0: because so many flash flood warnings have been popping up throughout Texas, Louisiana, and we are just getting started. This is out of Houston right now, where we did have some flash flood warnings earlier, but now things are a little bit quiet, but still very humid conditions. We have multiple reports of some rain moving into the area. We got some flash flooding reports out of this area as well, and not the only zone. We're looking along the entire Gulf Coast into Texas as well as into Louisiana, not only today, but also moving into tomorrow, Wednesday, Thursday. You get the idea. It's going to be a multi-day threat with all of this severe these flash flooding. Now, when it comes to that life-threatening flash flooding, likely we do have that high range impacting Texas, Louisiana, as well as into Mississippi as well. Let's focus on some of those live impacts right now, looking at live radar. A lot of rain still impacting parts of Louisiana. A lot of these flash flood warnings have kind of dropped off a little bit, which is the good news, but there's more where that came from. So let's look a little bit more south, because southern Texas is going to get hit pretty hard with some rain, even moving into the overnight hours. So we have a ways to go with heavy rain at times. We've had a couple of these flash flood warnings popping up throughout the area. We're looking off of the area of Laredo into Texas, Webb County, off of I-35. Right now, that's going to be in place until 7:45 p.m. Central Time. We also have another flash flood warning just next door to that one, also into Webb County, from all of those storms that have been moving throughout the area. Just to the south of Corpus Christi, we do have a flash flood threat. Right now, the rain has stopped, but that's actually very important to note, because even though the rain has stopped, we still have flooding impacts on roadways, streams, rivers. They're continuing to swell, so we still have that flood, that potential, moving throughout the next few hours, even though the rain has stopped. Now, looking into the past 24 hours near Corpus Christi, 2 to 3 inches, 3 to 5 inches in some spots just to the south. Actually seeing nearly 5 inches, the radar indicated at this point from the south of Corpus Christi within the past 24 hours. And a lot of these storms, a lot of this rain has gotten started just over the course of the past few hours. Now, flood and rain reports, we've gotten multiple of them already just to the south of Waco, getting multiple flood reports too in the past 24 hours. We have lots of video of that. Looking over into Shreveport, Louisiana, look at all the flash flood reports we've gotten in the past 24 hours. Looking up here, Barksdale Air for water up to knee height on Airline Drive. That's over in Bossier City. Also out of Shreveport, water rescues ongoing in some areas. We've had multiple reports of water rescues in Louisiana as well as into Texas. So scary situation, and we are just getting started. We're seeing some rain rates nearly half an inch per hour still. Now, flood alerts, they're going to be continuing throughout the rest of your day today, but also continuing throughout Wednesday morning. So flood watches are on deck. That's all the areas that you see highlighted in green here. What we do have those flash flood warnings that are still popping up throughout parts of Texas and Louisiana. That level 3 out of 4 for flash flooding does extend into tomorrow early morning. It includes large cities like San Antonio, Corpus Christi. We're also seeing Houston, Galveston under that level 3 out of 4, Jackson, Mississippi, Alexandria, Louisiana, and Lake Charles also under that level 3 out of 4. So all of that moisture is continuing to build up into Texas and into Louisiana for multiple days in a row. That frontal boundary sits here, allowing those storms to populate. But we have more moisture where that came from for the later half of this week. More on that in just a few minutes.
1: Insane.
0: Now to the tropical concerns along the Gulf Coast. Take a look at this out of Biloxi, Mississippi. Listen to all of that rain coming down. It's been crazy, honestly, over the course of the past 24 hours. So again, the Gulf Coast dealing with those tropical impacts later on this week. So we have multiple factors expected to intensify an already very dangerous flood threat. So we're looking out, especially over into just to the south of Corpus Christi. We are tracking Invest 90Ls, just named by the National Hurricane Center earlier today. And again, this is actually updated a little bit, 50% chance now within the next 2 days of potentially becoming something tropical. Now, important to note with this, it doesn't matter if it becomes tropical or not. It's going to bring moisture, rain, tropical downpours to Texas, Louisiana, Mississippi, and Alabama. This could be a very dangerous, life-threatening situation over the course of the next few days. So the upper high is going to be dominating the region right now. And that's allowing for a little bit of a break when it comes to that tropical hostile winds way up in the atmosphere. This tropical system or potential tropical system has found a pocket where there's hardly any hostile winds. So it's able to develop at least a little bit over in this area. Now note, just to the north of it, very hostile winds. So it's not going to have a ton of time to strengthen once it starts to track up towards the north. On top of this, too, It's going to depend on whether or not this kind of goes over water or not, but we're not looking at this becoming a hurricane or anything like that, just maybe potentially becoming tropical as we get into the later half of this week. So looking at our tropical threat, this is our Fox Weather exclusive tropical threat model. It takes into account all the models when we're looking at this. It is kind of ending up a little bit on the medium to high end when it comes to possible tropical development. So all of this available moisture is continuing to surge up towards the north. Watch as this low tracks up north and moves along the coast. It brings all of the moisture with it. Up next, Louisiana, Mississippi, Alabama, and even to parts of Georgia by the time we get into our Thursday and Friday. So the entirety of the Gulf Coast needs to be on high alert with this rain. Wednesday and into Thursday, we do have that level 3 out of 4 when it comes to that flash flood threat. Friday, it dampens down a little, still it's going to be a level 2 out of 4, and that could get extended depending on what we end up seeing over the course of the next few days and how much moisture is going to be able to move more and more to the north and to the east. Rain still to come through our Friday. Yeah, that red color that you're seeing right there on your screen, 8 to 12 inches of rain will be possible. So keeping a very close eye on this as we continue throughout the course of the next few days. Now, another round of severe weather is expected this week, with the main focus targeting the Midwest yet again. Now, this is the same areas that were impacted just last week. Some spots that saw tornadoes last week are going to be in the line of fire once again within the next 48 hours. I mean, looking at some of the video coming out of Illinois, a terrifying situation for a lot of folks. So much damage coming out of the area on Thursday. Now, for the next 48 hours, there are a couple areas of low pressure that will be moving through. That first round will be tomorrow. That second round will be on our Wednesday, that main severe threat. But still have to watch out for what's to come into your Tuesday. So we do have that level 1 out of 5 for when it comes to that severe storm threat for folks into the Dakotas as well as into Minnesota. Iowa, you're also going to be included in that level 1 out of 5 threat. We're mostly looking at gusty winds and some large hail possible with some of these storms moving into tomorrow. Timing-wise with this, it'll mostly actually be into the late morning, early afternoon. We'll start to see some storms moving through, especially into the Midwest region. But by the afternoon, those storms become a little bit stronger, getting more of that moisture and heat working with them. So around 4 o'clock, 5 o'clock, those storms really get rocking and rolling and could be strong to even severe. So something we're watching out for. But Wednesday, that's going to be our main threat day. So looking to our low-level winds, they are going to be strong. That's going to be allowing to basically bring in a lot more of that moisture, all of that heat from the south, aiding in the fuel for these storm systems come Wednesday afternoon and evening. On top of this, too, take a look at our wind shear. When we're talking about wind shear, we're talking about the rotation of winds with height. When that happens, we get storms rotating. When we have rotating storms, that's when we can see tornadoes. And we have a lot of wind shear available. These surface-level winds, highlighted in orange, moving more towards the north. Now, the winds at 10,000 feet, basically moving to the east. That is a lot of rotation in the atmosphere. So something we have to watch out for, because with all this wind shear, it's going to be aiding in that tornadic impact. Available storm energy, potentially into our Wednesday, plenty of it. When you start to see those pinks and purples, that is not a good thing. A lot of storm energy for these storms to tap into once we get into your later half, Wednesday afternoon and evening. Something we'll be watching very closely here at Fox Weather. Now moving into the eastern Pacific, Christina has dissipated, but not before impacting parts of Guatemala when it comes to all of that flooding. A dangerous situation for folks throughout that area. But now the Pacific is nice and quiet. And you know what? So is the Atlantic. Not complaining here. On average, the first named storm arrives on June 20th. And right now we are looking at Invest 90L, the one thing out of the Atlantic basin that's currently over into the Gulf of America. So we'll keep a close eye on, again, about a 50% chance of seeing some sort of development within the next 2 days for Invest 90L. But let's take a closer look at what's going on in the main development region out into the Atlantic. Right now, not a whole lot. So we have a couple of those tropical waves moving off the coast of Africa. Not something we're really concerned about at this point. We're also seeing those high pressure systems sitting off the Atlantic, allowing for not really a whole lot to happen. Also on top of this, we have a lot of factors that are working against any tropical development throughout the Atlantic. One of those things is Saharan dust coming off the coast of Africa. Basically, dust acts like, say you have a campfire and you use dust or you're using sand and dirt to kind of snuff out that fire. You can throw it on the campfire and it completely goes out. Same thing when it comes to a tropical system. When we have that Saharan dust, it makes it a lot drier. And tropical systems, they like moisture. So that aids in kind of dampening down that threat. On top of this too, A lot of hostile winds up way up into the atmosphere that tears apart any kind of thunderstorm development, any kind of tropical development, if that tries to begin. And also, if there is some sort of tropical development, if it runs into hostile winds, tears it apart very, very quickly. Also, the fuel for these tropical systems, that is going to be warm water. We don't really have that in the main development region right now. Our temperatures are sitting in the upper 70s, low 80s, a little bit below average currently. So not a whole lot to work with at this point for those tropical systems to even be developing. So right now, below average rainfall totals as we look over into Puerto Rico and Cuba. Now, up next, severe thunderstorms lashing across the south this weekend in Columbia, Missouri. Two brothers made good use of the heavy rain this weekend. The kids seized the opportunity to ride a raft through flooding waters in their front yard. After the break, we'll check out all the wildest video that you might have missed. Don't go anywhere. We'll be right back after this commercial.

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13: Hey, welcome back into Fox Weather Live. A major flash flood threat is taking shape in Texas and along the Gulf Coast right now. And as we move throughout the next couple of days, it's not just a one-day thing. It's going to be all week long. We do have that level 3 out of 4 when it comes to that flash flooding impact for today and through your Tuesday. Looking into a couple of these areas that are going to be in the main threat zone, Corpus Christi, you guys are going to be in the line of fire for these flash flooding impacts, a level 3 out of 4. San Antonio as well. We've already gotten multiple storm reports coming out of the area already from those storms in the past 24 hours. Now looking over towards Louisiana and also parts of Mississippi, Jackson, Mississippi, you guys are going to be in the, under that level 3 out of 4 when it comes to that flash flood threat. Alexandria as well into Louisiana, Lake Charles too, that level 3 out of 4 through the rest of the day today and also into tomorrow. Now, what's going on is we all have all of this tropical moisture that's moving in from the Gulf and also has this nice influence coming in from Invest 90L named today. And that's going to be aiding in all of this moisture building into the atmosphere. And then we have this energy that's also coming in from this frontal boundary, allowing those storms to take shape, tap into that moisture. And we're seeing some incredible rain rates coming out of these storm systems. Not only today, not only tomorrow, but also moving into Wednesday and the end of the work week. So timing wise with all of this, those storms will continue to track throughout the evening, especially for the most southern parts of Texas. That'll pretty much continue on and off throughout the night and overnight into tomorrow early morning. I mean, even to Tuesday morning, we still have some strong systems developing along the Louisiana coast too. Those storms don't really, they kind of stop a little bit into the afternoon, but by the time we get into the late evening hours, more storms on the way. A level 3 out of 4 continues on into Tuesday through your Wednesday morning as well. Again, a ways to go. through our Tuesday, we could see a good 3 to 5 inches of rain falling, but localized totals could be up to 8, maybe even 10 inches of rain by the time we get into the later half of your Tuesday, as well as into Wednesday. So lots of rain to come as we continue throughout the rest of this week. Looking particularly into Brownsville, Texas, over the course of the next few hours, we are expecting some more of those storms to be bubbling up throughout the evening and also overnight. Through your Tuesday, closer to Corpus Christi, there will be spots that pick up close to 5 to 8 inches of rain, probably within just the next 24 to 48 hours alone. Now, severe storms are blasting the Atlanta metro area this weekend. A scary sight for a lot of folks. Throughout the past couple of days, numerous downed trees and debris reported across the region. This is a look at Marietta, Georgia, captured Sunday by our very own storm specialist, Mike Seidel. Over 5,000 people remained without power out as of 7 o'clock this morning. Now, similar scenes across eastern Nebraska, where winds and thunder were roaring this weekend. The National Weather Service in Omaha warned locals on Saturday morning for the risk of large hail and dangerous winds in the first round of the storms. Now, followed by a possible second round in the evening hours. Now, in Cherokee County, Oklahoma, firefighters rescued a group of 15 campers who were stranded in flash flooding while camping. Rescue teams arrived on the scene with boats, and the campers were safely transported from their campsite to the staging area with no injuries. Now, parts of the Northeast were also swamped over the weekend. A very close call last Friday on Nassau County Road in New York. Now, a driver lost control of his vehicle as rain left roads wet and slippery. The car just missed two New York DOT trucks with workers inside who were waiting for the rain to pass. And after a scorching weekend, the heat gave way to rain and thunder on our Sunday night. Now, keeping things in New York City, the New York Knicks have officially been crowned the 2026 NBA champions. After ending a 53-year title drought, celebrations erupted across the city as fans poured into the streets to mark the historic win. A championship parade set for Thursday in Manhattan, with festivities scheduled to kick off at 10 a.m. Eastern time. The big question is, what is the weather going to look like? Well, we have a risk of weather impact for the parade for us here. Right now, it is with a ROE of 7.0. We're going with a high ROE for this only because we have a chance to see some more of those thunderstorms moving into the area into the afternoon. Now, the parade, it does begin at 10 a.m., so we may get lucky when it comes to some of those storms. I mean, temperature-wise, starting off in the morning, we're going to be in the low to mid-70s, partly cloudy conditions for us then, too. But by the time noon, 1 o'clock rolls around, those storms start to fire up. We get some more of that daytime heating coming into play, and we could see some shattered showers and storms. So hopefully, the rain holds off in time for the parade to begin and to get everyone home nice and safe. But you know what? We've been enjoying the beautiful cooler conditions over the course of the past 24 hours because the Northeast has been feeling the heat. That is for sure. Looking into Friday, this is over into Washington, D.C. New record high, 100 degrees. That was Friday. Today, 80. Oh, feels so much better. Average high is 86 degrees. So even cooler. So going from record highs to below average temperatures in just the course of a couple of days, not too bad. Now, east cool down also impacting parts of Raleigh, North Carolina. On Friday, hitting 103 degrees. Previous record, 98. Beating that record by 5 degrees on your Friday. And now we're about a degree below normal. 87 degrees was our high today on your Monday. Not only are the temperatures cooling down, but also on top of this, a lot less soupy conditions. The moisture has also tapped down quite a bit for the Northeast, extending all the way down to the Carolinas, too. So it feels a lot better out there. We definitely deserved a little bit of a break. It was getting a little bit too steamy here in New York City, that's for sure. And speaking of, tomorrow's forecast in New York, 77 degrees. Boston, you're going to be heading into the upper 70s. Low 80s for D.C., low 80s as well into Raleigh, North Carolina. So the cool down, it hangs on for a little bit. And then the heat returns. So by the time we get into your Wednesday, 88 for D.C., Raleigh, North Carolina, and low 90s. And then once again, into your Thursday, temperatures return to above average for a lot of folks throughout the Northeast. Plenty of fuel for those storms that are going to be moving in later on our Thursday afternoon for the Northeast. So we'll keep a close eye on that as well. But in the meantime, enjoy the nice little cool down. Meanwhile, over in the Northwest, they're tapping into some extreme heat. Folks there are finding ways to stay nice and cool amid the scorching conditions. Take a listen.
3: It is really hot. It's a reason why we stay in Portland, because you could get your city life and your nature within like 20 minutes.
14: Energetic, happy, very vibrant. 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
3: And sunscreen. And hats, and big hats.
13: Yeah, definitely want to be wearing the big hats, that's for sure. Sunscreen, also hydrate. Be careful out there. The heat has been intense, that is for sure. Here's a look at some of those record highs that were broken on Sunday for the Northwest. I mean, we're talking areas into Oregon hitting mid-upper 90s. Haven't seen temperatures like that on that day since 1914. So it's been a while. Raleigh, North Carolina as well, also breaking some records on the other coast. But above average temperatures for millions for the next couple of days. The heat doesn't stick around too long, but we still will have to deal with temperatures 10, 15 degrees above normal for areas into Washington, Oregon, as well as Northern California. So we do have multiple heat advisories in place through our Wednesday, so a few more days for us here. We also have extreme heat warnings on deck too. High temperatures reaching 95 to 100 degrees for us there. That's going to be for folks that are going to be in parts of Washington, Oregon. Now, looking into some of those extreme heat warnings also on deck for parts of California, Redding, California, Red Bluff. We're also looking at Chico. You could see 105 to 110 degrees. That's a hot day, that's for sure. So make sure you're being extra careful out there. If you're walking around, hydrate, take breaks in the shade, air conditioning, all of that. Temperatures right now, though, Redding, California, you're sitting at about 108 degrees right now. Yeah, stay inside. That's kind of an inside day, if you ask me. Over into parts of Oregon, too, 95 degrees. We're looking at Portland. Seattle, you're sitting at the upper 80s, 88 degrees for right now. So temperature-wise today, there have been already a couple of records being broken. A couple of areas maybe getting a little bit warmer over the course of the next few hours here. But again, moving into tomorrow, the heat continues on. Redding, California, you're still going to be in the triple digits. Medford, you're going to be in the upper 90s. Portland, Oregon, you're going to be in the low 80s. So keep that in mind. Seattle, 71. Temps start to fall back down a little bit more as we move into the later half of this work week. Now, all this moisture out west might just be that kind of the supercharging that we're dealing with. But meanwhile, the Northwest is also going to be dealing with some scary situations. King tides in Southern California. And just because the waves are big, that does not mean it's a good idea to go and surf in them. Lifeguards have been springing into action since last week as people have needed to be rescued up and down the coast.
15: We're making rescues all up and down the coastline. We made about 15 rescues at Mission Beach alone yesterday, and we also had some critical rescues at Sunset Cliffs yesterday involving the high surf and getting pushed towards the rocks.
13: While the public beaches aren't seeing waves as big, lifeguards have had their hands full with tourism season underway. And on top of that, the waters are warming up with the El Nino season.
16: Last week and this week is the start of big summer south swells, so should be exciting. And they're talking about El Nino. That could be fun.
13: You can see crews trying to put up sand barriers to prevent flooding from the waves. But you can see the strength of them causing water to push over and close to the front of homes. Definitely a scary situation over there. So being extra careful. On top of this, too, keeping things in California. First responders performed a challenging rescue over the weekend after a person became stranded along a cliff. A helicopter was used as an attempt at an aerial rescue, but the dense fog got in the way and they had to abort the mission. But as time went on and the cliff became more and more unstable, the person slid down the cliff in a controlled way. They were finally able to be saved by a rescue boat 7 hours later, and they only had minor injuries. Now let's take a look into Hawaii's Kilauea volcano. She's at it again. After erupting for the 49th time in the past year and a half, the eruption began yesterday morning and ended after nearly 8 hours. Within just a few hours, the lava fountains grew to nearly 800 feet at times, sending up smoke plumes of 12,000 feet. Wow, what an image there. And another site found high in the sky, a fireball over Tennessee. The sighting was captured on this dash cam late last night. The American Meteor Society had multiple reports of this fireball around the same time. We have more Fox weather coming up after this. Don't go anywhere.
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13: Hey, welcome back into Fox Weather Live. I'm Bain Froney in for Steve Bender this evening. A lot going on, especially into the southern part of the country. We're dealing with multiple threats for flash flooding, not only tonight, but also moving in Tuesday, Wednesday, and moving into the later half of the work week. We have Invest 90L out into the mostly parts of the Gulf that's going to be impacting us when it comes to that tropical moisture moving into the south, creating even more of a flood impact once we get into the later half of this work week. Areas into Texas, Mississippi, Louisiana, Alabama need to be on high alert when it comes to that flash flooding impact. But again, we're already starting to see that. So let's kick things off into the south with what's going on currently into parts of Texas as well as into Louisiana. Now, looking into our Fox Weather threat zone currently, there are areas throughout the Texas coast as well as up towards Louisiana and into Mississippi that are going to be under that high range when it comes to a threat, life-threatening flash flooding. We've already seen multiple storm reports, multiple flood reports coming out of the Texas area. Those flash flood warnings have been going on all afternoon, all evening long. And again, we have days and days of this to go. So looking into a little bit closer to what where that threat zone really is, it's going to be that level 3 out of 4 for folks throughout Texas, as well as into Louisiana and parts of Mississippi. That's going to continue throughout the evening as well as overnight into our Tuesday. So we still have a ways to go with that level 3 out of 4.

south of Corpus Christi. And it's going to be aiding and pushing up all of that moisture for us, too. So that tropical moisture is going to be playing a major, major impact over the course of the next few days. But still, today, tomorrow, and into Wednesday, we just mostly have moisture that's pulling in from that 90L. But also, we have that frontal boundary that's allowing for these storms to continue to kick up in very similar areas over and over again. So not only do we have intense rain rates with these storms, but we also have training storms over the same spots. So timing-wise with this for the rest of this evening, we still have a chance to see some intense rain, especially into the far southern parts of Texas and also into parts of Louisiana, too. This will continue on and off throughout the morning hours moving into tomorrow, as well as into the afternoon. It's just going to be continuously on and off. Maybe not a complete washout. There will be breaks with these storms. But again, the rain is going to be so, so intense that it's going to be very difficult to be driving around on roadways. If you live near rivers, creeks, streams, be on high alert. Those rivers and streams are going to be swelling very quickly. They already started, and we still have a ways to go. A level 3 out of 4 when it comes to that flash flood threat for the south as well, moving into your Tuesday and Wednesday. When we're talking about how much rain we could see through your Tuesday, there will be areas that pick up 3 to 5 inches. We've already seen rain rates up to about an inch or so already, an inch per hour or so. But there will be spots that maybe get closer to 6, 7, maybe even 10 inches of rain through Tuesday. And again, we have a ways to go. So when we're looking into areas like Brownsville, Texas, those storms will continue to track through the very early morning hours for tomorrow, and even looking farther south too, into parts of Corpus Christi and also into Brownsville, expecting 2 to 3 inches of rain as we move into the overnight hours. So stay aware as we move throughout the next few hours and also the next couple of days, especially if you're in parts of Texas. Now, major flooding has been unfolding across the Texas coast, with floodwaters rising up past the doors of vehicles like the one you're seeing right here. This is in Waco, Texas. First responders had to use a raft to get to this driver. Now, another scene out of Waco, floodwater surging on the highway. The man who took this video was on the phone with his wife, who was calming him down while a first responder was on the ground trying to help people out. Very scary situation. Now, here's what the flooding looked like in San Antonio. You can see some of these cars wading through all these floodwaters. Now, the ground is clearly very saturated. Look at how the flooding damaged this roadway. A chunk of the road was literally lifted out of its place. Very, very scary situation for folks, again, over in the Texas area. Now, taking a look back into Waco, where the flooding stopped traffic, there's this added element of this being at night as well. Very difficult to see for folks, especially when we have those flooded roadways. Now, look at the damages out of Waco again. Shows the power of the water. Roads broken apart, cars fallen into rivers. Again, we have a ways to go with this flooding impact. So if you have any weather photos or videos that you've taken recently, we want to see them too here at Fox Weather. So be sure to scan the QR code right there on your screen, or you can head to foxweather.com/connect. Now to the tropical concerns along the Gulf Coast. Multiple factors are expected to intensify an already very dangerous flood threat for us. So not only this, but as the system doesn't get a name, it still has the potential to bring areas of destructive flooding. We can look back to August of 2016 and the event known as the Great Louisiana Flood. That slow-moving, unnamed storm became an extreme rainmaker at the time, dumping more than 30 inches of rain across parts of southern Louisiana, as well as into Mississippi. So, again, we have so much of this moisture that's building in already, and now we have Invest 90L still going to be potentially developing into a tropical system as we move across the next couple of days. Now, important to note that whether or not this turns tropical or not, it's still going to be bringing lots of moisture, lots of rain. Tropical downpours are going to be a possibility for Texas, Louisiana, Alabama, Mississippi as well. So we have this upper high that's dominating the region. This is allowing for some kind of calmer winds when it comes to way up into our atmosphere. But you'll notice just to the north, very hostile winds that this tropical system is going to have to be battling. So we're not talking hurricane status here. It doesn't have enough water to be doing any of that. But also on top of this, it has a very hostile environment waiting for it up towards north, but still could turn tropical within the next couple of days. So we do have that tropical threat kind of leaning more towards that medium high range when it comes to the possibility looking at our exclusive Fox Weather model there. Now that all the available moisture, again, pushing up from the north, this is going to be impacting, again, areas like Corpus Christi and also moving into Houston, Galveston, Texas, especially as that low continues to track towards the north. Now it's going to be moving its way across the east as well, and that's why it's going to start to impact Louisiana and parts of Mississippi.

0: be, and it will go a little bit more inland. So it's not just going to be the coastal regions, but parts of like Jackson, Mississippi will get hit pretty hard when it comes to that moisture impact. This continues into parts of Alabama and even into Georgia as well. That flash flood threat, level 3 out of 4, Wednesday through your Thursday into parts of, again, Texas and Louisiana. Lake Charles, you're going to be in the line of fire on Wednesday with that level 3 out of 4. Jackson, Mississippi gets added to that moving into our Thursday as that low continues to track as all that tropical moisture comes with it. And then all that storm or all the energy can tap into that and we could get some really intense rain rates. We'll continue to see that tracking more so into our Friday, moving more to the east. So folks that are going to be into parts of, again, Alabama and even into Georgia will start to feel those impacts. Rain still to come through Friday. This is going to be for the entire week. We could see areas picking up 5 to 8 widespread when it comes to that rain impact inches wise. 8 to 12 inches will also be possible for some areas. That's nearly a foot of rain. And I mean, we're looking at a nice strip coming into parts of Texas, Louisiana, and even into Mississippi, where that is going to be a possibility for us. So something we're keeping a very close eye on here at Fox Weather. Houston, for the next couple of days, on and off showers pretty much all throughout the morning, afternoon, and moving into the evening too. So on and off showers and storms throughout the Gulf Coast, Texas, Louisiana especially, need to be on high alert as we move into the later half of this week. Now we have another round of storms on the way for the Midwest, an area very familiar with severe threats, especially over the course of the past week or so. Some areas that were hit by tornadoes last week are once again in the path of more storms moving into the course of the next 48 hours. So we have multiple rounds, multiple systems that are going to be moving through. Those low areas of low pressure are going to be moving into the Midwest. Starting off tomorrow, we have that first system moving through. That severe threat, a little bit lower with that one, but still it's going to be priming the atmosphere for what's to come on Wednesday. And when we talk about Wednesday, all modes of severe weather on the table, large hail, gusty winds, and of course, tornadoes. Those are also going to be likely moving into the later half of our Wednesday afternoon and evening. Let's start off with what's going to be happening into tomorrow. A level 1 out of 5. Damaging wind gusts and large hail will be possible over into the Dakotas as well as into Minnesota and Iowa. Now, that threat continues to track throughout the day. A level 1 out of 5 for folks into Michigan, Indiana, as well as into Illinois and even Missouri, too. Again, that's going to be the first storm system. We have another one on the way moving into our Wednesday. This first one, though, for your Tuesday, starting off into the late morning, early afternoon, it'll continue to track through. So a few more of those storm showers also possible. Now let's talk about what's going to be happening into your Wednesday, because we have everything that we need in the atmosphere for some really intense storms. Low-level winds into the Midwest are going to be incredibly strong. It's pulling in more of that heat, more of that moisture for folks into the Midwest. On top of this, too, our wind shear. It is going to be, as of right now, forecasted to be very intense. Looking at our low surface winds, they're moving up towards the north, while our winds at 10,000 feet are pretty much tracking straight towards the east. So that is a lot of rotation going on into the atmosphere for us. And when we get rotation, that means that we can see those storms starting to spin. We get those storms spinning, that's when we can see tornadoes. So there's plenty of storm energy available for these storms to tap into. Rich Gulf moisture is also starting to move up towards the Midwest. So plenty of fuel for these storms. Hence why we do have that level 3 out of 5 on our Wednesday. So something we're keeping an eye on here at Fox Weather over the next 48 hours. Now, this week is kicking off with wild weather all across the country. Let's check out some of these videos that have been sent in. This is out of Houston. Wow, look at this. You can see all of those storms, all of that, some of that rain coming down, too. This is from out of Dwight, Illinois. Look at that. Those storm clouds mixing in with that beautiful sunset. Gorgeous out there. This is out of Limestone, Maine. Wow, look at that. You can see a rainbow. Beautiful. We love to see that. Make sure you can scan that QR code right there on your screen. Send us those videos and those photos. And the FIFA Fan Fest is taking over Houston, but so is the heat. A big concern for the thousands of fans expected per day at this event. On top of this, too, we have more storms on the way for the South. That's going to be very impactful for some folks who are trying to be enjoying some of those games heading into Texas. We'll have the latest on all things FIFA weather when we come back after this break.
1: 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So, to start shopping, head over to foxweatherdeals.com. Joining me now, lifestyle expert Courtney Kaysen. And Courtney, this time of the year, a heavy downpour comes by and just makes everything outside of your house a little bit grimy and gross.
2: Oh,
1: right?
2: And ours is the picturesque moment of that. But I tackled it this weekend in under 10 minutes, thanks to the PureVolt pressure washer. 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
0: Hey, welcome back into Fox Weather Live. A major flash flood threat is taking shape in Texas and the Gulf Coast. Not only today, but pretty much the entirety of the work week. So we do have that level 3 out of 4 when it comes to that flash flood threat for parts of Texas and also into Louisiana and also parts of Mississippi. But that level 2 extends even farther. And that's only through on Monday and Tuesday. We have more where that came from, that's for sure. So taking a closer look into what's going on, that level 3 out of 4 is going to be including parts of Corpus Christi as well as into Houston, Texas. San Antonio sitting in that level 2 out of 4. But as by the time we get into our Tuesday morning, we could be seeing that major impact when it comes to more of that flooding. Because, again, still it's ongoing this evening and more storms on the way for tomorrow. So that level three also extends into parts of Jackson, Mississippi. We're seeing Alexandria and parts of Louisiana, Lake Charles as well, going to be under that level three out of four. So what's going on is we have all that tropical moisture continuing to track up towards the north. And we also have this nice frontal boundary that's just kind of sitting there. And that's allowing for those storms to continue to develop over and over again in very similar areas. So not only do we have really intense rain rates, but also we do have those storms training very similar areas over and over again. So Tuesday and into Wednesday, be on high alert. You can see those storms continuing to track into the morning hours, but by the time we get into the late afternoon for your Tuesday, once again, daytime heating comes into play. We get more moisture and we have more storms heading into the same areas that we just saw today. So that flash flooding is going to be a major impact throughout the rest of this week. Now, this weekend saw lots of severe weather across the country. Let's take a look at what you might have missed. This is a look at Jackson County, Arkansas on Saturday. Dark clouds approaching before pouring rain ended up swamping the area. Now, take another look at Arkansas. This dash cam captured several lightning strikes in the town of Greer's Ferry. Scary, scary situation for a lot of folks. Wow. Now, Ohio didn't escape the rain either. This was taken in Dayton on Sunday as sheets of rain poured over the area. Incredible. Now, similar scenes were also in Georgia, where severe thunderstorms struck the metro area of Atlanta. A flood advisory remained in effect today for portions of southwest Georgia. Now, with the risk of minor flooding in low-lying and poor drainage areas, so we have a ways to go there. Now, in the northeast, things were heating up as well. You're looking at a town a few miles northeast of Pittsburgh, Pennsylvania, where a possible tornado developing was spotted on Sunday. The central parts of the state saw storms, tornado watches, and power outages all throughout the evening hours. Now, the New York Knicks brought the heat this weekend, but Mother Nature may be ready to bench it. Scorching temperatures gave way to a rainy finale over into the Big Apple, but that did not stop the celebrations. This is a look outside of the Fox Square just last night, taken just after midnight. So we definitely had a lot of those storms that were rolling into the area. But you know what? It comes with a positive. After days of miserable heat, millions of people in the Northeast finally looking forward to a much needed cool down. Yeah, I'm one of them. I definitely need a cool down. It's been incredibly warm. Take a look into DC's temperatures on Friday, 100 degrees. Now for your Monday, we hit 80. Average high is 86. So we're actually a little bit below average. So going from breaking records to now being below average, I'll take it. Definitely a nice cool down. We definitely deserve it here in the Northeast and the Mid-Atlantic. Now, East cool down also impacted parts of Raleigh, North Carolina. 103 degrees on Friday. That previous record, 98. You beat that thing by 5 degrees on Friday. Now, on Monday, also a little bit below average. Normally, we're hitting about 88. We're hit about 87 degrees this afternoon. So, again, much, much better conditions. But not only is it the temperature, it's also the feeling, the moisture. It's hardly even there. It's nice and dry out there, so it's a lot more comfortable to be walking around into the Northeast and as far south as the Carolinas, too. So we're not dealing with all of those soupier conditions that we have been over the past, well, week or so. Temperatures into tomorrow, we're falling into the upper 70s, so actually getting a little bit cooler than normal for folks into New York, Boston as well, D.C., you're heading down to the low 80s, Raleigh, North Carolina, 83 degrees. Remember, your temperatures are normally in the upper 80s, so that's a nice little cool down too. Pittsburgh also seeing about mid-70s into tomorrow afternoon. Now, moving into your Wednesday, some areas like farther south into the Carolinas, we do return to the upper 80s, low 90s. It couldn't last forever. But, I mean, folks into New York City, mid-70s, we're going to hang out a little bit on the cooler end of things for just a little bit longer. That cooler air hangs out for a while. But by the time we get into Thursday, the temperatures return to right around normal mid-upper 80s for us. But with that heat, with that moisture, it returns, and that means that we could see some of those storms really ramping up, especially throughout the afternoon on our Thursday. But again, temperature-wise for D.C., moving into Thursday, mid-90s. Raleigh, North Carolina, you're back in the upper 90s, 97 degrees for you on your Thursday. Even into parts of West Virginia, you're back into the low 80s. Boston, you're still hanging out in the mid-70s, staying a little bit on the cooler end of things. But the temperatures, they do return to right around normal, maybe even a little bit above average. And, of course, that's going to be a little bit more of that energy for some storms later on this week. So we'll keep a close eye on it here at Fox Weather. Now, the energy is electric across the country as countries make their World Cup debut. For the first time, Cape Verde made their World Cup debut against Spain. It all went down in Atlanta, and that's where Fox News multimedia reporter Chelsea Torres has been talking with fans. Take a look.
6: It's a story of David and Goliath, but on the pitch. Now, a lot of fans are saying that they expect Span to win just because of their roster full of superstars, even here in Atlanta. You have one of Spain's forwards, 18-year-old Lamine Yamal, who's right here, and you really can't miss him next to Atlanta Stadium. But a lot of Cape Verde fans are telling me that they are bringing the energy, and you can't count them out.
12: Everyone's going to watch that match. That's for Lamine Yamal, because he's a superstar.
13: I think we will score at least 5 goals.
14: They're the favorites, but one thing, one message I'm sending to them, be very careful, because we're here to compete.
6: Cape Verde is the second smallest country by land area to ever compete in the World Cup, and fans hope the 12th man will bring success for their World Cup debut. There will be African drums and loud chants to enhance the atmosphere, especially against a powerhouse like Spain, who are no strangers to the world's largest stage. Spain is making their 17th appearance, their last chance at a trophy back in 2022. Spain was knocked out in the round of 16 by Morocco, but Spaniards and Cape Verdeans are confident you'll see a good match.
15: It's going to be a tough opponent because you see Curaçao and all these teams are creating a lot of trouble to the big teams.
16: From the start that they qualify, there's only positivities to everybody because we are less than 500,000 people on the island and now you are at the World Cup.
17: The will to win and to show what we're worth, our boys have that.
6: Now, fans have been telling me it's extremely hot and humid here in Atlanta, but this is music to their ears because the game today, although held in Atlanta Stadium, it is a cool 75 degrees and closed roof stadium. In Atlanta, Chelsea Torres, Fox Weather.
0: Exciting stuff. And as the FIFA Fan Fest is taking over Houston, so is the heat. A big concern for the thousands of fans expected per day at this event. More than 100 people needed medical attention yesterday because of it. And when the heat kicks in, well, so do the storms. And that was the case in Kansas City when tornado sirens started going off during severe storms. The Argentina fans still carried on with their barbecue. Hopefully they could find a safe zone to be at, that's for sure. But, you know, as we move into the next couple of weeks for the World Cup series, it's been incredible to watch. Let's take a closer look into some of the ROWIs, or risk of weather impact, for some of these games. LA tonight, we have Iran versus New Zealand. The good news is it's going to be a covered stadium, so not too worried about a ROWI. But if you are going to be outside at the watch parties enjoying the day, gorgeous. Low 70s, plenty of sunshine out there, or at least clear skies. That's going to start in the next couple of, just a little bit here, actually, that game. So looking into our FIFA World Cup for 2026, moving into tomorrow, things are looking on the lower end when it comes to our risk of weather impact for all of our games. We're looking over into New York, New Jersey for tomorrow. Exciting stuff. That game starts at 3 o'clock Eastern time, right in the heat of the day. But thankfully, our temperatures are going to remain a little bit on the cooler end than they have been. So that's the great news. But on top of this, too, for folks who are on the West Coast, nice and quiet, really our main concern is just going to be farther south. But we look to be clear when it comes to some of those games moving into tomorrow. Now, Wednesday, a little bit of a different story when it comes to June 17th. We're going to be watching out for that potential of some more of those storms impacting areas into Houston as well as in the Dallas area. Now, the good news is Houston and Dallas, those stadiums are covered, but still trying to get to those games may be a little bit of an issue, especially as we have to deal with some more of that flooding impact. Looking into Toronto for your June 17th game, upper 60s, a little bit of rain, so that ROWI is going to be on the lower end of things, but same goes for the Mexico City Stadium, also going to be looking at a lower risk of weather impact. Maybe a bit of rain, but you know what? We can work with that, that's for sure. Now take a look at this. This is out of Guadalupe, Mexico. Look at the lightning coming out of this. That's incredible to see. Yeah, definitely not. It's not going to stop the game. Well, maybe for a little bit. But at least the fans were being safe and staying covered by that stadium. But a really, really cool thing to watch out for. That's for sure. Now, more Fox weather. It's coming up right after this. We have a whole lot more going on when it comes to the South, dealing with that very impactful flooding impact for folks in Texas and Louisiana. More on this when we come back.
18: Hi, I'm Jane Minar, and today we're talking about the Enhanced Fujita Scale. The Enhanced Fujita Scale is damage-based, using the information collected by National Weather Service survey teams along a tornado's path and radar estimations to measure the strength of a tornado. So let's take a look at the damage, starting with the lowest end of the scale, EF0. Minor damage occurs with a tornado of the lowest rank, with wind speeds up to 85 miles per hour. Some broken branches and some shingles could be blown off a roof. An EF1 rating includes broken doors, windows, and damage to mobile homes with wind speeds up to 110 miles per hour. With EF2 ratings, extensive damage is observed, roofs will be blown off, mobile homes will be destroyed, and wind speeds could be clocked up to 135 miles per hour. On the high end of the scale, we have an EF3 rating with winds up to 165 miles per hour. Extensive damage is made to multi-level homes and large buildings. With an EF4 tornado, sturdy homes and brick walls will collapse with wind speeds up to 200 miles per hour. Finally, the EF5 rating, the highest and most destructive on the EF scale. Total devastation, towns unrecognizable with winds over 200 miles per hour. No matter the rating, tornadoes can bring damage, heartbreak, and destruction anywhere in the United States. So make sure you download the...
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1: Hey, it's Fox Weather at Night. I'm Ari Sarsalari. We got to talk about flooding along the Gulf Coast over the next few days. That's what I want to open the show with, because this is actually going to be a big deal. It already has been a big deal. You can see some of the flooding that was going on in Waco, just one of several spots that's been dealing with some pretty significant flooding. I know Shreveport had some earlier on in the day. And, you know, there are a couple different weather stories that are tying together here. There's a stalled out front that's sitting over the southern U.S., not terribly far from the Gulf Coast. And then you remember what we were talking about all of last week, the remnants of that tropical storm, Christina, as it was set to move across Central America and Mexico.
2: ended up in the Gulf, and now it's over Mexico, and it could even become a tropical storm. So that's all part of this story, too. It's the moisture from that. It's not a tropical storm right now. Let's iron everything out, okay? Because these are big words to be starting a show with. We could have a tropical storm. I'm not trying to scare people, even if we do have one. Apart from the rain, I don't think it's going to be too big of a deal. But here we go. Lafayette, Orange Beach, and you can see a lot of clouds around. You guys are going to be in and out of the rain a lot over the next few days. And when you look at radar, you know, you look at some of these showers that are going on, and they just kind of look regular, don't they? You're kind of like, okay, what's the big deal? We get this stuff all the time along the Gulf Coast. Well, the unique thing about this situation that we're in right now is there is a huge amount of moisture in the atmosphere. So where you see this stuff on radar, you know, where it's normally, yeah, heavy shower, this is like a really, really heavy shower. The rain that's falling, it's like a different breed of rain. And we had a lot of flash flood warnings out throughout the day. We're actually free of them right now. We're catching a little bit of a lull. I don't think it's going to last terribly long, especially in South Texas. I think the next couple of hours, not too bad in Houston. And we may get some back building up here with some more development in parts of Louisiana and East Texas. But for the time being, we are flash flood warning free. But this stuff is going to fill in pretty nicely, I think, over the next few hours through the Corpus Christi, Brownsville area, Laredo, et cetera. Laredo was under a flash flood warning not too long ago. Just to show you how much flooding we've had over the last 24 hours, these are all the reports. It was a nasty line of storms that came through. This was late last night into the early morning this morning. Had a couple of reports around Houston, you know, Waco, Austin, San Antonio. Just a lot of spots, you know, obviously very populated areas. And we had a lot of street flooding. So the wording from the storm prediction or the weather prediction center on this is, you know, pretty high end. They're saying that there is a possibility that we could encounter some catastrophic flooding in certain spots over the next couple of days. And that's because of the amount of moisture that's around in the air right now. Also because of the amount of rain that's already fallen. So we're starting to soak the ground. You know, this area, not a huge amount of drought that's left down close to the coast. We've knocked a lot of that out. But, you know, you get up farther toward the north, and eventually that moisture is going to get there and help with the drought. I'll get to that in a minute. Here's the wording I was talking about. So we show you these excessive rain outlooks, you know, the level 3 out of 4 risk for flash flooding. And this was the wording here. They said a very impressive setup for flash flooding will begin to unfold along the Gulf Coast of Texas today and will continue into future days. Now, you might not think that that sounds like a very big deal, but you know, these guys like the Weather Prediction Center, the Storm Prediction Center, they really try to stray away from using intense language when it comes to weather events. So the fact that they said this is an impressive amount of moisture, you know, a meteorologist reads that and you're like, oh, I'm turning my head to that for sure. Okay, so I talked about all the moisture. I've showed you this before, but just to refresh your memory, this is called precipitable water. It's basically a measure of the amount of moisture in the entire column of the atmosphere. Now, you can have all the moisture in the world. If there's no catalyst to get the air rising and tap into that moisture to create rain, you're not going to get rain. But in this case, we've got a couple different catalysts. We've got low pressure sitting here over Mexico. That's the remnants of that once brief tropical storm. It actually dissipated before it moved inland. But it has kicked up a lot of moisture, as we were showing you on the forecast models last week. And then we also have a stalled out front that's sitting not terribly far from the Gulf Coast, a little bit farther up toward the north. That creates some lift in the air. Point is, we're going to tap into this moisture, and it's going to be a lot overall. Next couple of days, this is what we're expecting. This is through Friday. And eventually, I think for the next day or two, a lot of this stuff is going to stay relatively close to the coast, you know, maybe getting up towards Shreveport, Alexandria, some of the spots where we've had issues earlier, even Jackson. And then we start to get up into the Tennessee Valley later on this week, even the Carolinas into the weekend. So it's a lot of moisture and it's got to go somewhere. So eventually it is going to go into some other places. This is called the NBM, the National Blend of Models. It's really the most, it's like the smartest long range or mid range forecast that you can use, basically, because if you just look at one model, you know, you're not going to get the full picture. This takes into account all the models and just puts out a very educated idea. A couple of spots showing up with 8 to 12 inches. And just to give you an idea here, like, here's what the Fox weather model is showing. I think this one's a little bit hot, if it even wants to show up. It did show up for me earlier. Let's try this again. Well, point being, Fox weather model was showing a couple of spots that were in the 12 to 18 inch range. See if I can get that pulled up before we talk about this next time. Okay, to the forecast models we go. So, actually, I know I'm jumping around a little bit here, but before we get to the forecast model, I just got to show you what this low pressure looks like on satellite. It looks really, really cool. It's actually decently put together. I mean, it's not obviously anywhere close to the level of a tropical storm, but when I'm looking at the visible satellite here, I'm looking at the low-level clouds. So not these big thunderstorm tops, not the deep white areas. I'm talking about like these clouds over here, some of the ones that you see on the outskirts. And which direction are they moving? Check this out. Look, in, and then in this way. So there's a big counterclockwise spin here. And the idea is that it's going to meander toward the east, kind of the east-northeast over the next few days. A couple forecast models have this going directly over the Gulf. Maybe a brief tropical storm forms, and then it runs into a lot of shear. In that case, we would get probably at least some coastal flooding, but still rain is the number one threat by far. A couple of forecast models have it staying over land and still strengthening, becoming a decently strong area of low pressure. Even a small chance that it could become a tropical depression or a tropical storm if it's over land, because the water or the ground here is so soaked. We get this thing called the brown ocean effect, where, you know, a storm that would normally need to be over water kind of thinks it's over water because the ground is so soaked if you got enough heat and enough moisture around. So point is, it's a 50-50 chance. And if you want to see where that moisture came from, I put together the big satellite loop here so you could see, because I like to bring the receipts. We were talking about this last week. This was the quick, weak tropical storm, Christina. And so watch where all this moisture goes. You can literally see it on the water vapor imagery. This is starting Tuesday of last week, so almost a week ago. Okay, so it moves inland. You can still follow it. You can see the moisture. See how it's starting to move up toward the northwest over the Yucatan? A lot of dry air in the western Gulf. Not for long, because the moisture is coming up there. Models did a really good job with this, actually. And then you'll briefly see like a lull in the thunderstorms, but that doesn't mean that the moisture isn't there. Just for a brief day or so, there was not the forcing to create the storms. And then now, look at this. We've injected this moisture up into the southern U.S. where you've got a front that's sitting there just looking for some fuel, looking for some moisture to create some rain. And it's just it's a pretty rough situation. Let me show you the outlooks here over the next few days, then I'll show you the forecast model. Level 3 out of 4. That's pretty high for an excessive rain outlook. I know it's confusing sometimes with the severe weather, like the damaging wind, tornadoes, and hail. They've got 5 levels. For flooding, they've got 4 levels. So this is a relatively high risk for flooding. That was through the overnight tonight. This is tomorrow, a little bit closer to the coast, as I mentioned, like Alexandria, up toward Jackson in there, too. Level 3 once again. And then level 3 Wednesday and Thursday. Not very often you see that, like 4 days in a row. So that's a pretty unique situation. All right. You know what? I'll do the forecast models later, but you get the idea. It's going to be on and off showers with especially heavy rain pretty much every day there. And real quick before I move on from this, I just wanted to show you what the drought situation is now. I actually matched the camera view on here. So let me circle where the majority of the rain is going to fall. And now I'll go back to the drought graphic. And yeah, I mean, this is going to help parts of like Arkansas, northern Louisiana, northeast Texas. But directly along the coast, you can see we really don't need the rain. Ground is soaked. And everything's going to flood pretty easily. So that's going to be a problem, to say the least. All right. What do you say? Let's do Kilauea. This was a really fun video. Very, very interesting. All right. Check this out. So you're actually seeing like either a land spout or maybe a fire whirl. I don't see any fire in the spin up that's actually hitting the camera. But if you ever wondered what it's like to be inside a land spout, and I would imagine the stuff flying around in there is probably pretty hot, that's what it's like. Yeah, so this was documented from a couple of different angles. When you see it from afar, it really kind of looks like a tornado. And you've probably heard of the fire whirl before, like a fire-nado, a lot of people call it. You get just these intense differences in heat. It creates these big differences in pressure. And then all of a sudden you got things spinning up. Once in a long while, you can get a really strong one too. So it's just always so fascinating to see this stuff as it happens. Now here's the thing with a land spout. The difference between a land spout tornado and a regular tornado is that a land spout has its circulation starting at the ground and then moving upward. With a regular tornado, it comes out of the mesocyclone of a supercell thunderstorm. So if it's coming from top to bottom, regular tornado. If it starts down low and then ends up getting extended up toward the cloud, that would be a landspout tornado. And you see those all the time when there's dust around. I've showed you a couple over the last few weeks. Really cool satellite image here also from the Big Island there. And you can see, you can actually see. I don't believe are you actually seeing the fire there, or is that a product on satellite? They got some interesting products with all this modern satellite stuff. I guess the thing I'm trying to figure out is that like a color table that's picking up on something that's not visible with the naked eye that's designed to show the fire color, or is it actually the fire that you're seeing from space? Either way, that's got to be an awesome sight to see. Even just the clouds moving over the island like that, how they interact. All right, guys, coming up after the break, get ready for some more severe weather in the Midwest. There's actually a pretty solid risk for it again on Wednesday. And it's going to include places like Illinois, Missouri, places where we've had a lot of action recently.
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2: Welcome back to Fox Weather at Night. Well, we got another round of some storms in the Northeast. For some people, it was pretty rough, kind of like last Saturday was. You remember all that damage that we had, all the power outages? It's really a little bit hit or miss because, you know, last Saturday, Central Jersey, where I live, it was really bad. We were out of power for over a day. And this time around, at least at my house, we missed out on it. So I kind of thought it was a dud. But then I looked at all the storm reports and I'm like, actually, this was a pretty big deal for a lot of people. Pennsylvania, Ohio, Virginia, even parts of New Jersey, like central South Jersey, had some reports of wind damage. We had a couple tornadoes between Ohio and Pennsylvania. And we got some rain in New York City. So there you go. This is what the radar looked like. Check it out. I always love to look at the radar with the storm reports overlaid on it. And it kind of follows in the correct time. You know what I mean? Like the storm reports show up as the radar is going over. So, yeah, you could see we already had a line of storms that was going on around noon or so. And all of a sudden, you start to see wind damage, high wind reports all over the place. A couple of tornado reports here, too. Now, what do you notice about the tornado reports? Look at this. So you start to see the tornado reports pop up. Not all of them, but at least these. Individual cells that are out ahead of the main line. That's something to keep in mind if you're a weather geek and you're looking at radar and you've heard there could be tornadoes today. You know, a lot of the times they will happen during the relative beginning of an event when you have these individual cells before the main line catches up. Usually it's mostly straight line wind within the line, but you can still get some tornadoes in there too. The big ones tend to be in the supercells out ahead of the line. Either way, it was a boatload of wind damage, and there were a lot of people without power for a while. I will say right now we're actually doing pretty good. I think things weakened pretty nicely before the storms got to New York. Hey, I heard thunder last night, Joe. That was super exciting. Just to be able to hear thunder. Like, in the Northeast, it doesn't happen that often. And you can get deprived a little bit if you're a weather nerd. All right, here's where we're at with power outages right now. So obviously things are a lot better, but when you look at the graph over the last 24 hours, here's Pennsylvania. You can see there was a time where we had, you know, close to, I don't know, 60, 70,000 people or so without power. Ohio was even worse. We had over 100K at one point, and then Virginia also had a lot of people without power. But the crews did a great job, got everything back on track. Just to recap this a little bit, we had a 90-mile-per-hour wind gust in Maple Ridge, Ohio. So that kind of lines up with where the majority of the power outages were in that state. Virginia had a 71 and a 69, so it was just widespread high winds across the Northeast. And for some reason in the Northeast, every single time we get a wind event, even if it's only like 50 to 60 mile an hour wind, you see the storm reports all over the place. And I think it's because, you know, it's a higher density of population. You got more trees, kind of the northern Appalachians, places like Pennsylvania. The LSR map just lights up like a Christmas tree. So always got to be prepared when you get these storms in the Northeast. Speaking of storms, let's talk about this upcoming severe weather that we have for the middle part of the week. Look at this. Do these areas look familiar? Yeah, it's been very active here recently, and we've already got a level 3 risk out for Wednesday. There is a possibility that that could rise. There are a lot of nuances to this forecast, and I want to go through some of that with you here. Hopefully this isn't too in the weeds. I went a little overboard with my weather model graphics, as you'll see in just a second. But Thursday's outlook in the Northeast, level 2. So it's very comfortable right now in the Northeast, right? Super comfortable. That storms came in last night, washed out all that moisture, the heat. It was comfortable, dew points in the 40s. Well, right before the system gets in, especially on Thursday during the day, it's going to be really muggy once again. So the unique thing about this setup is this, the way that the jet stream looks. This is not really a typical look to the jet stream for this time of year. It's more like something you'd see in like, kind of like the winter, early spring. Just a lot of energy. This is a beast of a jet streak right here. And so let me show you where we're at right now. Okay, so again, the date's up at the top left. So this is today. This is not a favorable severe weather setup whatsoever. Big trough over the east. You're looking for some piece of energy, something that's shaped like a trough, to swing through. That's how you know that you've got energy. Now, this does do that to some degree. I mean, you can see there's kind of an amplified little piece of energy here that's going to load up on Tuesday and come through on Wednesday. But it's really more just like the strength of the jet itself. Look at this. I mean, this is a very, very impressive jet streak. So what does that mean? In the upper levels of the atmosphere, the wind is screaming from west to east, right as you have a shortwave trough coming through, which makes the air rise. Okay, so this is just one piece of the puzzle. Uniquely strong jet stream. This is up at 500 millibars, so like 20,000-ish feet. Now you come down closer to the surface, around 5,000 feet. Here's what the jet stream looks like. Basically, what does the wind look like at this level of the atmosphere? And look at this. So we get into Wednesday, and this is a quite a powerful low-level jet. You've probably heard that term before. Now, most often, the low-level jet sets in during the overnight. It tends to be a nocturnal thing. So say you've got like a line of storms that's ongoing and you lose the heating of the day and you lose some of the storm energy, then the low-level jet kicks in and it can continue to feed the storms, you know, well into the overnight. Well, in this case, this is another unique thing about this setup. The low-level jet's going to be very strong during the daytime hours here on Wednesday. Now, you remember which direction the wind was going up at about 20,000 feet, right? And now you see which direction the wind is going at 5,000 feet. Both very strong. That means a lot of wind shear, which, yes, it does mean some spin in the air. But more importantly, it really means that storms can be supported for longer. And, of course, all this going on as we get a big push of moisture here from the south. So, again, I'm thinking like Missouri, Illinois is probably where the worst of it's going to be. The big question right now is this going to be a line of storms or are we going to get individual cells? Well, let's move forward in time here. And by the way, if those jet streams weren't impressive enough as far as energy goes, look what happens here Tuesday into Wednesday. Look at this low pressure form. I'm going to go back just a little bit. Watch over the Dakotas. This is down at the surface, by the way. So we get a surface low that develops and that strengthens pretty quickly through the day on Wednesday. And we're going to have a warm front that's draped over this area generally. Okay, now the storms that form, remember, on the warm side of the warm front generally have a better chance at producing tornadoes. But here's the interesting thing about this setup. There's going to be two rounds of storms. And this is what everybody's talking about on weather Twitter right now. Is this morning batch of storms, this first batch that comes in during the morning, maybe into the early afternoon, is that going to take a lot of the energy out of the atmosphere such that when our next line of storms fires up later on in the day, you see it right there, 5 p.m., 6 p.m. or so, will those be weaker because this first batch takes the energy out of the air and sucks up a lot of the moisture? So, you know, just a little inside baseball here, I know, but I think at the very least, we're going to have quite a line of storms with quite a bit of straight line damaging wind. And there are a lot of parameters that are around in the atmosphere that make it such that if we do see some tornadoes, they could be strong. Okay, so, you know, this is, I think, something we need to pay very close attention to. Let me show you the Fox weather model as well. That was the NAM model. So let's see what we got here. So Fox weather model, it's, once again, it's got this early batch of storms kind of on the north side of the threat area. And a lot of models are agreeing on this. And then let's see what it does into the afternoon. There we go. The line forms. So I don't know. I mean, I'm thinking maybe farther toward the south would have a better chance at seeing some tornadoes. Chicago, probably more like straight line wind damage, especially if you get the rain during the morning. But again, yet to be seen. These things are very difficult to forecast. And, you know, honestly, a lot of the times you just kind of have to now cast it, watch it as it's going on. And see what ends up happening, how the storms form as soon as they do form. Look at this, upper 60s and low 70s for dew points on Thursday. So it's going to be muggy again in the northeast. And then here's the rest of the progression of that storm system with some storms rolling through the northeast. Now, the latest couple of runs of these forecast models, really not looking as impressive in the northeast. This might end up being more of an interior northeast, Ohio Valley type of deal. And it might be weird timing, too. I think this might end up just being the leftovers of the Wednesday night storms that roll through, and then maybe we don't really recover the atmosphere into the afternoon. Again, we'll monitor those forecast models over the next few days and see where things end up. But yeah, this is just not really the type of setup that you see every day. You know, most often, I'm always looking at this forecast model. Here, let me pull this up here real quick. You've probably seen this before if you've watched the show. It's loading. Here it comes. There it is. This is the upper level energy. And remember, we're always looking for the big trough that swings through, that big piece of energy. Well, let's see what happens here on Wednesday. This is not like your typical like deep trough where this is the thing that's really driving the severe weather. This is more of like a glancing blow type of trough. But the key is the unique setup is that there's so much wind energy in the jet stream as compared to usual. So it's going to be interesting to watch. I'm curious to see how it goes down. And we'll be here with you. We will be here with you through the night, that's for sure. So just to recap, let me get your threat areas. I know I spent so much time on the forecast models there. It's okay. You can email me and be like, this is too much, man. This is too much. Level 3 risk on Wednesday, Kansas City, Peoria, Fort Wayne, Chicago, Indianapolis. And then Thursday, we got the level 2 risk. I wouldn't be surprised if we take I-95 out of that. We'll see. I'm not officially making a prediction on that, but we will watch that and keep you updated. Let me show you some video of the flooding that we've had down in the south, because that's the big story. We're going to continue to hit that. We're actually in a little bit of a lull right now, but I think things are going to really fire up more over the next few days. And that's what we're going to talk about after the break. We're going to get more in depth about it. This was some video out of Waco, Texas on Sunday. Man, it's one thing to see water. It's one thing to see flash flooding where, you know, you got some standing water in parking lots and that type of stuff. It sucks. But like this, when a creek has come out of its banks and you're getting the flowing water, this is where people really get into trouble. When you see that, you should never drive through a flooded road, but when you see it moving like that, that's like extra. You're in serious, serious danger. And I'm telling you, I've been doing this for 20 years, and if I could pick one thing that people get themselves into really bad situations with when it comes to the weather, it's this. You don't think it's a big deal. My car can take it. I've got a truck. And then you end up getting swept away. So it sounds tacky, but they say, turn around, don't drown. It kind of rhymes.
5: This is the sound of Claire cooking dinner at home. And that's the sound of a fraud alert from Wells Fargo flagging a charge for a pricey restaurant in Paris. Considering Claire isn't in Paris right now, that seemed odd to the bank and to Claire. Two taps later, Claire says nope to the charge and Wells Fargo is on the case. However you make money work, Wells Fargo can work with that.
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6: 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It's easy. 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Two, when it's time, just say, play Hot Mics on TuneIn. And you're in for unfiltered takes, A-list guests, and the stories everyone else is too scared to touch.
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5: this. Is the sound of Claire cooking dinner at home, and that's the sound of a fraud alert from Wells Fargo flagging a charge for a pricey restaurant in Paris. Considering Claire isn't in Paris right now, that seemed odd to the bank and to Claire. Two taps later, Claire says nope to the charge, and Wells Fargo is on the case. However you make money work, Wells Fargo can work with that.
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2: All right, it is Fox Weather at Night. Sorry, I was looking at my computer. I should look at the camera. Thanks for joining us. I'm Ari Sarsalari, if we haven't met before, and we've got to talk flooding. Now, I'm trying to be very careful about how I talk about this because there is a 50-50 shot that we get a tropical storm briefly, and it wouldn't get any stronger than that, sometime between Wednesday and Thursday, just in the Western Gulf. But regardless of whether we end up with a tropical storm or not, the biggest problem that we're going to have from this entire system is most definitely going to be the flooding, and it already has been. I mean, look at some of this video. Yeah, it's devastating. I mean, you see cars just floating away there. That just goes to show why it's so dangerous. And again, I'm not saying necessarily that this person intentionally drove through a flooded road, but when you see stuff like that, it really does kind of remind you that it's not a good idea to do that. Now, this time around, I want to focus on the tropical storm threat specifically, because even though I like to just focus on the impacts, I understand that people really kind of follow the buzz and you really want to know what's going to happen with this thing. Now, if you remember last week, we were talking about how there was this big push of moisture that was coming down from the remnant, or coming up, I should say, from the remnants of Tropical Storm Christina, which dissipated before it made landfall in Mexico. I think it was Central America. It was either Southern Mexico or Northern Central America. Either way, it was just a big mess of storms. And the little piece of energy from that has actually found itself sitting over Mexico right now. And it's drifting toward the east. So it's about a 50-50 shot right now. We got the lemon a couple of days ago. That's when you get the yellow outlook, when it's an area to watch. And Joe,

0: Yeah, so this is Invest.
1: Okay, I just wanted to double check because I saw the area to watch up here, and I'm like, okay, maybe I'm having a brain fart or something. Yeah, Invest 90L. This is the first one of the season, and we could end up with a tropical storm. 50-50 shot. Now, here are the details on this. As this thing drifts into the Gulf, some forecast models are taking it over land, in which case, less of a chance of a tropical storm, but not a zero chance because the ground is so soaked down here and the area is so low-lying that sometimes the storm can just think this is water to some degree and it can actually, you know, behave like a tropical system would. But if it gets out over the Gulf, a little bit of a better shot. It looks pretty decent on satellite. Let me show you the satellite from a little bit earlier on Monday. Obviously, this is from earlier because visible satellite, you can't see it after the sun goes down. But look at these low-level clouds. You see these clouds that are like streaming in here from the northwest? A lot of people, when you look at this, you're going to be, your eyes are drawn to the big thunderstorm clouds. I want you to look underneath those. And you see the direction that they're moving. You see that? There's a big counterclockwise spin that's going on in here. And if you look really closely, you can kind of see some moving this way too and kind of this general direction. So it's not completely closed off, but it's something that definitely bears watching because we have a front that's draped down over the southern U.S. right now. That's going to drift down toward the south. And there's just a brief little window here. And I think this graphic really tells the story very nicely. It's a brief window sometime between Wednesday and Thursday that we could briefly see a tropical storm. I don't want you to get, you know, too worried about big wind damage and all that kind of stuff. Yes, if we get a brief tropical storm, we would have some gusty wind, maybe some minor to moderate coastal flooding issues, depending on how fast it wants to move. But there's a little pocket of decreasing shear right up here in the northwestern Gulf. I was showing you this shear on the forecast models all of last week, and it's kind of drifted toward the south a little bit. Water temperature, pretty decent, a couple degrees above average. Average water temperature, 84 degrees right now. That's plenty warm to have a tropical system. And remember, you need warm water to have a tropical storm. These things behave completely differently than a storm system that comes across land. These things feed pretty much directly off of water. They don't like any fuss going on in the air. So remember when I was talking about the severe weather that's going to happen on Wednesday, about all the wind shear and how that can sustain thunderstorms? Wind shear does the opposite for tropical systems. It kind of shreds them apart like a paper shredder. Now, of course, with at least the threat for a tropical storm, it's always important to look at the steering currents. And the same big dip in the jet stream that's going to be around through the middle part of the week is going to act to kind of pull this up toward the north a little bit. So, you know, still a little bit unclear as to whether this is going to drift like directly over land here, over Texas, and then eventually move toward the northeast. In which case, by the way, it would still be a strengthening area of low pressure. It just wouldn't have all the tropical characteristics. I think the most reasonable solution here is probably some kind of hybrid system that just kind of rides pretty darn close to the Gulf Coast. And if it gets strong enough and you're on the front end of it, you could get a little bit of coastal flooding, some gusty wind, obviously. But still, by far, the rain is the number one thing that I'm the most concerned about. Look at some of the forecast model tracks on this. You look at a couple of different forecast models here, and you can see most of them have it over the Gulf. A couple of them have it over land. So it's a close call. And I guess that's our job, to communicate uncertainty. I hate not being able to tell you exactly what's going to happen, but luckily, it's not going to make too much of a difference as far as what the impacts are. So we can definitely focus on the impacts. And here is what I think is the most important thing. Let me show you the flash flood outlooks once again. This is through basically the night into the early morning on Tuesday. We've got South Texas, East Texas, Louisiana, parts of western Mississippi. This is a level 3 out of 4 risk. This is pretty serious business. It's not terribly often you see these. And, you know, there's a stat out there. I can't remember exactly what it is, but a very high percentage of flooding deaths occur on these level 4 days. So the point is, as you get higher up this this scale, it really does make a big difference. And we've got several days in a row here where we're at the level 3 risk. It's going to be Wednesday and Thursday. So there you go. Big flood risk for the next few days. Oh, we actually got to talk to some meteorologists, or at least one meteorologist. Let's go with the EMA guy first. Ryan Durker. He's from the Emergency Management Agency in Waco, Texas. You saw some of the video out of there. They've already been dealing with it. Here's what he had to say.
0: We actually had creek flooding that had come up and caused that. So that's not water directly to the highway. It's coming out of nearby creeks. It's very important to remember that when it says several

0: inches of rain are falling, it's not just falling in one place. It's falling at all the places all at once. Water up to 12 inches over the road can sweep away most cars. It's very important that if you see any sort of water pooling or coming up on roads that you don't attempt to drive through it. It happened very quickly.
1: Yeah, so there you have it. These situations, obviously, for EMA and the first responders, flooding situations, it's just always... it's just scary to watch. I mean, they have to do such incredible things when you've got people that are being swept away. We also got to talk to a meteorologist down at the National Weather Service in Houston with some thoughts on this. I always love to get the local perspective from the people that know the area very well.
2: Between now and Thursday morning, we may see an additional potentially 4 to 7 inches with isolated amounts of over 10 inches. We are in that moderate risk, level 3 of 4. And this is something that we are, you know, paying attention pretty closely. We are seeing, statistically wise, 21% of all flood-related fatalities occur during moderate risk days. So this is something that everyone needs to be paying attention to through Wednesday.
1: There you have it with that stat that I was trying to quote earlier. 20% of all flooding fatalities occur on moderate risk days, which is what we have here. So I've overlaid this on the forecast model. I'll take you through the pretty much the entire overnight here. And I think the worst of the action is going to be in South Texas through the overnight. Now, you do notice a little bit of backbuilding here where the storms don't just move through and then die. They continue to kind of fill the same areas that they were in. So Louisiana, East Texas, you may be in for it as well. Houston may shoot the gap a little bit, but it's going to be a close call. This is tomorrow's outlook. And once again, you can kind of see where the highest risk is here. Let's see what the forecast model has. We'll start at 6 a.m. Look at this. Seeing a little spin down there from the low. Probably too early for this to become tropical because it's not over the Gulf yet. But look how everything just fills in here. And there are a lot of factors that go into why this is such a high risk for flooding. One of them being how much rain has already fallen in this area. And again, if we get the tropical storm, you're going to have some streamers coming in here that would be dumping rain on areas that really don't need it. And then here we go into Wednesday, a very similar area where we're going to see basically a lot of rain. I mean, it's this kind of stuff that makes me nervous. Again, forecast model is not always going to be perfect with this. But you see near like Victoria, south of Galveston into Wednesday evening, you get this one storm that just sits there. Now, does that mean that exactly that's going to happen right in that spot? No. But it means that there's a decent likelihood that this is going to happen somewhere in this general region. Forecast model is picking up on this idea that there's going to be just sustained moisture, and anything that pops up is going to cause issues. Okay, we'll get back to that in a bit. That's the big story. I do want to hit on the Northeast because it's been really nice. I always love when it's super hot and muggy, and then all of a sudden you get a front that comes through, washes out the humidity. Feels real nice. Well, let's show you what it looked like last night. I'm going to show you a couple of different things. This is what brought all the good stuff. It was that cold front. And it not only had cooler air out behind it, it had drier air. Yes, I know we had to get through a lot of wind damage here, as is usually the case this time of year when you have a strong cold front coming through with some dynamics in place for severe weather. But man, did that feel great. I mean, you could just feel it right away. Dew points were in the 40s, just a beautiful day in New York. Let's see, water vapor, are we going to load? Might not load, but I am going to show you the dew point. So this was yesterday. Look at it. I love looking at the dew points on forecast models because, I don't know, there's just something about it that looks really cool. You can see all the moisture right along the coast. And this is something you almost always see when a cold front comes through. So you got your cold front right about here. And right before the cold front comes through is when you will be at your muggiest with that south flow. And then the wind shifts. You see how the wind shifts out of the northwest once the front comes through? That's when you start to feel everything change. And look at that. Kind of look at it in high resolution there and just see that dry air making its way in for a beautiful Monday, Tuesday. Even Wednesday won't be too bad. A little muggy in parts of Jersey, East PA. But then right before our next line of storms comes through on Thursday, it is going to moisten up quite a bit and warm up. So a couple days of beautiful weather up in the Northeast. Enjoy it while it lasts. Okay, I'm super excited for after the break. Because if you watched our show at all over the last couple of weeks, you probably know that my usual producer, Chris Scragg, he's out storm chasing right now. We've got Aisha French, who's crushing it tonight. Like, no problems whatsoever on her first day doing this. Super impressed. But we're going to chronicle Chris's storm chase a little bit. I'm going to show you some of the video that he's been sending me. And maybe we'll do this a little bit every day this week.
3: 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Two taps later, Claire says nope to the charge and Wells Fargo is on the case. 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
14: I'm Fox Southern meteorologist Haley Meyer. Are you ready to be a step ahead of the competition for the World Cup? The first one featuring 48 teams across three different countries, all with separate climates. Well, we've got you covered with the exclusive ROWI, the risk of weather impact, this time specifically tailored for soccer. The ROWI takes all of the important aspects of the forecast and combines them into a single metric to represent the overall impact on the game. Temperature, wind, precipitation, these are all the variables rated based on the latest Fox Weather forecast. That's then weighted based on our historical analysis of how weather has impacted the game. The ROWI then averages them together to give a total ROWI score from 0 to 10. That score then is classified from 0 to high. The ROWI automatically updates in real time based on the latest forecast. So stay tuned to Fox Weather to make sure that you have that competitive edge.
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1: All right, welcome back to Fox Weather at Night. If there's anybody on this planet that loves lightning, you won't find anybody that loves it more than my producer, Chris. He's the guy that sits across from the room from me, sits across the room from me during the show. He's on a little vacation. He loves storm chasing. And as you can tell, he loves lightning. So, you know, I'm texting with him every day. What's your plan? I wanted to just share this with you guys because he was sharing some great video with us. And, you know, he hasn't been like close to a tornado or anything yet. Chris is a unique dude. He's not the kind of guy that's going to be trying to zero meter a tornado. He is a very artistic person. He likes the wide shot. He wants to be away from the rest of the chasers and chronicle the wide view of the storm. Look at these shots that he's getting. It's phenomenal. So we got the full package here, Aisha? All right, he put together this little, what do we want to call it? A mashup. Here it is.
16: There's hail. Look at that. Look at that. That's awesome. Holy crap.

0: gorgeous hail. Look at that. Look at that.
1: Oh, man, that's good. I hadn't even seen half of those clips. I'd only made it about halfway through there. I wanted to actually react on camera. Okay, that downburst shot was absolutely amazing. I think I'm going to use that as an explainer graphic anytime that we need to explain what a downburst is. I saw Mammatus clouds. I saw hail. Not only inside the hail, but what he was referring to there was those little white striations that were coming out of the storm. You know how sometimes you can be seeing a storm from far away and you can see the rain that's falling out of it? Sometimes you can actually see it if it's hail, too. It's just got like this brighter white color as it's falling out of the cloud, and that's super awesome. What else do we have? Copious amounts of lightning and genuinely very excited responses. I knew pretty quick after I started working here that that guy was going to end up being my producer. We share the weather geekery, that's for sure. All right, we'll continue to chronicle his trip here. Hasn't seen anything big yet. He's just been chasing little storms out in New Mexico. This was Saturday. I think he started up around Manhattan, Kansas. And you can see with the storm reports out there, no tornadoes. There was a lot of chaser convergence that day, he said. And then that last couple of days, I think he's just been up here in like northeastern New Mexico, just chasing these little guys. This was Sunday. Here was Monday. You've got a couple storm reports on Monday, but it's not about the tornadoes. It's about the views. I'm not talking about on YouTube. I'm talking about his views of the storm. Good stuff. All right. What are we doing next here? Oh, let's talk about the tropics in a long-term sense. Because everybody's focused on this tropical storm possibilities. 50-50 shot, we could get a brief tropical storm in the Western Gulf Wednesday or Thursday, which we're going to talk about in super detail coming up. But I want to dive into what's going to happen after that, because you know, we're getting a little deeper into the Atlantic hurricane season. It's still very early, to be fair. But long story short, everything is really quiet right now. You got your invest, about a 50-50 shot or so at developing. Right now, yeah, we've got some tropical waves. There's a lot of Saharan dust that's out there. You can actually see that pretty nicely here when we put up the... what is going on with this graphic? Oh, the transition just got stuck for a second. Look at all this dust out here. So this is not the time of year where you see storms come off the west coast of Africa and make it all the way across the Atlantic. Extremely, extremely rare. The one that comes to mind is Beryl. What was that? 24? 25? Okay, that was 24. And even that, I believe, was July, or did it have like a late June day in it? Yeah, I know. It's hard to remember. They all kind of meld together, right? But either way, the point is there's nothing right now that's sticking out to me like there's some kind of unique situation where we could get some kind of storm forming. Very strong wind shear, which is usually the case out in this part of the basin, which we call the main development region, by the way. And that's really referring to the main development region for hurricanes as we get into the hurricane season part, or like the meat of hurricane season, like August, September, October is when that really starts to ramp up out there. By the way, this main development region right now, the water is not terribly warm. Usually you need about 80 plus to get something really cranking. And, you know, it's not like the water can't get that warm at some point in the next couple of months. It likely will. But we got an El Nino going on, a little extra wind shear in the picture, and it's forecast to be a below average season. Now, do not put your guard down. I'm not trying to poo-poo this, because at any point you can get just one storm that forms. And if it runs into land, you've got a, you know, a big story and a highly impactful storm. But just for the time period here between the 17th and the 23rd, which would be Wednesday through Tuesday, so about the next week, week and a half or so, it looks pretty quiet. You can see development possible just off the screen here. Really, everything right now is favoring the East Pacific overall. So I think that's going to end up being the story. Keep in mind, big El Nino is forecast, likely to become a super El Nino. And, you know, when people talk about this El Nino, here I am being, you know, I'm kind of going against what I say usually. I always complain. I'm like, people just get so into the idea that El Nino is going to happen and that it's going to be so strong. But really, what is it at the end of the day? Well, I think I got a graphic here to show you that. Yes. Okay. So here's the U.S. Here's Mexico. Here is the kind of the East Central Pacific right at the equator. This is what El Nino is. When the water right there in that box is warmer than average, it's an El Nino. So if it's like half a degree above average, 1 degree above average, 1.5 or whatever, you know, that's like a regular El Nino. But when it gets a couple degrees above average, that's a pretty rare thing. And so this would be a super El Nino. Now, why is it that this particular spot of water matters so much with weather patterns around the world? Well, we don't have time to get into that on the show tonight. It's a lot of research, a lot of deep meteorology, but we at least know what a lot of the important impacts are. And it's not all bad. I mean, yes, there are a lot of bad things that can happen. You can get bigger flooding in other parts of the world. But, you know, you think about the idea that the Atlantic hurricane season, when we have an El Nino, has a smaller chance at producing a lot of tropical storms and hurricanes. It usually kind of quells the season a little bit. It is only one factor there, but, you know, I could go on. There's so many different impacts. El Nino has positive and negative impacts. La Nina has positive and negative impacts. And by the way, La Nina is when that water that I was just showing you is a little bit cooler than average. And it always goes back and forth. It goes up and down. Some good things happen in some parts of the world and some bad things happen in other parts of the world. So that's kind of El Nino and La Nina in a nutshell. Okay. I say we do this supercell. Let's do the supercell. Thanks for pulling this earlier, guys. This was on Sunday in El Paso. Just a really great shot. The sun kind of disappearing, but behind that big anvil cloud of the supercell thunderstorm. And I'm just trying to see how much different stuff I can see in here that is awesome. Well, first of all, from the beginning of the storm, I want you to pay attention to the tops of these clouds. Anytime you see clouds that look like that, like cauliflower, you know that you have upward moving air. And that's how you know that's literally what convection is. We always say this word convection. All it means is that the air is moving upward. Now, you can see some of the inflow into the storm. See some of this stuff kind of moving away from the camera here. And then the rain starts falling. Now, I mentioned earlier, sometimes you can see hail falling out of this storm, given the right lighting. And I would imagine there was probably some in here, but the majority of what you're seeing is rain. Okay, I just noticed my favorite part of this. I didn't see this when we were show planning. But this is a great example of a downburst. Remember, I talk about downbursts all the time. It's this cold air that comes out of the top of the storm, hits the ground, and it shoots out. This big gust of wind. Well, look at the direction. When I put this in motion, you'll see it. But you can see the rain coming down, and then it kind of curls up a little bit, somewhat toward the camera. Watch this. You can actually see it come in. That's called a rain foot. And that's a big gust of wind that comes along with that. It's pretty cool when you can see it from a distance. Aisha, we did it. All right, let's go. We did an hour without Chris. Finally let the man get some vacation. We got a lot to talk about as far as flooding goes, especially down in the south. And we're going to get back to that after the break. It's somewhat associated with the possible tropical system.
2: 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And that's the sound of a fraud alert from Wells Fargo flagging a charge for a pricey restaurant in Paris. Considering Claire isn't in Paris right now, that seemed odd to the bank and to Claire. Two taps later, Claire says nope to the charge and Wells Fargo is on the case. However you make money work, Wells Fargo can work with that.
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1: Hey, it's Fox Weather at Night. I'm meteorologist Ari Sarsalari, and we've got some flooding that's going on down in the south. Well, we're actually in a little bit of a lull right now, but this is what was going on early on in the morning, Monday morning, starting out the work week like this in Waco, Texas, San Antonio, Austin, another few spots that had some issues with the water there. This is going to be a pretty big story, I would say, over the next couple of days. The mixture of some leftover tropical moisture that crossed over Central America and Mexico. It was a tropical storm briefly in the East Pacific, crossed over Mexico and Central America, tried to get into the Western Gulf. Now it's sitting over Mexico, somewhat disorganized area of low pressure, and it's going to try to sneak into the Western Gulf and could briefly become a tropical storm sometime between Wednesday and Thursday. We've got that going on, so there's already a bunch of moisture up there. And then we also have a big front that's just stalled out over the southern U.S. That makes the air rise, and that's how you can tap into all that moisture that I was just talking about. There's Port Arthur. You got Texas. You got Alabama. These are all spots that are going to be dealing with heavy rain over the next few days. Now, you know, we had a lot of flooding during the afternoon and the evening on Monday. In some spots, it has quieted down. I think our highest threat through the overnight, and this is the technical outlook here from the Weather Prediction Center. They've got a level 3 out of 4 risk. You know, these start in the morning and end on the morning of the next day. So this will include the entire overnight here. I think the worst problems tonight are going to be down here in South Texas, just based on, you know, some of the trends that I've been seeing on radar. But just to get you some of the cities here, Laredo, McAllen, Corpus Christi, Port Lavaca, those are the spots that I'm eyeing the most closely as far as who could see the biggest flash flood risk through the overnight. And then we've got, you know, even parts of Louisiana and East Texas here also. I think we're going to see some backbuilding of some of the storms that have been ongoing, meaning, you know, the storms don't just arrive and then move through. More storms fill in where they were. So when you get that backbuilding type of setup, as we call it, that can lead to training, which means that the storms just stay over an area for a long time and you end up getting a lot of rain. So, yeah, it's not a good situation. So that's the outlook until Tuesday morning. And then here is Tuesday morning to Wednesday morning. So basically all of Tuesday and Tuesday night. Once again, a level 3 risk, and it's going to be a little bit more hugged up closer to the Gulf Coast. So here's the overall setup that we have going on right now. I'm going to show you the visible satellite from a little bit earlier. Okay, so what are we looking at here? Well, you can see some thunderstorms. Here is South Texas. Here is Mexico. Now, the thing that I'm looking at the most closely here is the low-level clouds. And I'm going to zoom in here so we can see some of it. So try to not pay attention to these really big thunderstorm clouds. Look for the ones that are at the surface. You see these down here that are moving from northwest to southeast? You see these on the southeast side of it that are moving in the opposite direction? See, this is moving in this way. This is moving in this way like that. What does that make? There's your big area of low pressure right there. Surface low pressure. And regardless of whether it becomes a tropical storm or not, as it drifts toward the east over the next couple of days, it's likely to strengthen. I mean, even if this ends up staying over land, it's probably going to strengthen. And there's just a ridiculous amount of moisture around right now. The wording was actually really interesting from the Weather Prediction Center. I don't know if you want to pull that up real quick, Aisha. You know, as a meteorologist, when we're reading like these forecaster discussions, these guys, the Weather Prediction Center, the Storm Prediction Center, when it comes to severe weather, they don't use superlatives very often. But there was one word in here that made me turn my head. Check this out. This is from the Weather Prediction Center's excessive rain outlook discussion. A very impressive setup for flash flooding will start to unfold along the Gulf Coast of Texas today and will continue into future days. So that was just something that made me, you know, look down again and be like, okay, this is like serious business. Impressive is not a word that you hear those guys use terribly often. Let me just show you where this moisture came from. And I'll get to the forecast model here in just a second. I'm sorry. I can't help myself. We were talking about this all week last week. So this was a weak tropical storm. This is Tuesday of last week off the west coast of Central America. And I remember showing the forecast model almost every day and just showing how this is going to meander up here and kind of end up in the western Gulf, possibly, you know, maybe a small chance at a little bit of development, but it's going to encounter a lot of shear. The big story was going to be how much moisture this was going to bring into the northwest Gulf Coast. Okay, let's try to follow this. I'm going to try to follow this as we go here. All right, let's see if I can follow it with my pointer. Big mess of moisture moving across Central America. There it goes into the western Gulf. And it did move a little bit toward the west, and that's why it's over western Mexico right now. But the steering patterns are going to take it toward the east over the next couple of days. And so that's why we're watching this so closely. But don't get too hung up on whether it becomes a tropical storm or not. I'm serious about that, because really the big story with this is going to be flash flooding either way. If we get a tropical storm, yeah, we could have a little bit of probably minor coastal flooding. We'll get some gusty wind. But this is not like one of those setups where we're going to get a rapidly strengthening storm. All of a sudden, we're going to have a hurricane making landfall. We're going to have devastating storm surge. This is like a rainstorm through and through. And it could end up having some pretty gusty wind if it becomes a tropical storm. I think that's a good way to think of it. Okay, so going through the overnight, this is why I was talking about South Texas, because that's where forecast models are showing the most rain. And this is where I was talking about that back building thing. So let me take it back a little bit. It's like 2 a.m. Watch what happens as we get a little deeper into the night and into tomorrow morning. You see more storms fill in where the other ones were. So there's just a lot of moisture here. And, you know, this stalled out front, which, by the way, is sitting like right here-ish. It's doing that kind of thing. And then we've got all this moisture down here that's just feeding in. You can have all the moisture in the world. If you don't have a catalyst to make the air rise, you're not going to get any rain. And so the front there is providing a lot of that. So that was the overnight. Let's go into tomorrow. And I've overlaid the Weather Prediction Center flood outlook. So there's your level three risk with the yellow color that you see. Let's see what the radar is going to possibly look like tomorrow. Yeah, look, it's got this thing spinning down here. I mean, I'd be pretty surprised if we ended up with a tropical storm tomorrow. But, you know, once the center of that thing gets out over water, water's pretty warm down there. I wouldn't be surprised. It's about a 50-50 shot right now overall. But again, the rain, that's the big deal. Flooded roads, we've had a lot of them. And then here we go into Wednesday, and it's kind of the same spot almost. So Houston's going to be involved in this every day. Places like Lake Charles, you know, coastal Louisiana. Gets a little bit closer to the Gulf Coast through Wednesday. But look at this. This is something I wanted to point out here. So this is super important when we look at forecast models, the idea that it's picking up on an idea. This is, forecast models are never going to do perfectly with exactly where a storm is going to end up, especially 2 days out. This is for Wednesday afternoon. But the fact that I'm seeing something like this is kind of concerning. So let me take this back a little bit. So we got like Wednesday, 11 a.m. You get this storm that just kind of like moves up to the coast and just sets up shop right there. Now, does this mean that that's going to happen exactly there? No. But it does mean that it's a pretty strong signal that we're probably going to see something like that, like somewhere in this general vicinity. You can never pinpoint it, but you got to be prepared in that entire spot. Because this stuff happens quickly, especially with the flash flooding. You know, you follow the radar trends and, you know, be looking down at it, all of a sudden, man, has that thing not moved in like 2 or 3 hours? This is going to be really bad. And especially with this unique amount of moisture that we have around right now, it's a ridiculous amount of moisture. And it came from that, like the leftovers of that tropical system. Look at this. This is a product we call PWAT, precipitable water, which instead of just looking at the moisture in one level of the atmosphere, this looks at the moisture through the entire column of the atmosphere where weather occurs, from the surface all the way up to what we call the tropopause, which is up around where planes fly or so. Now, you can have, again, all the moisture around in the world, but if there's nothing to make the air rise and squeeze it out as rain, you're not going to get anything. But we got this, area of low pressure. We got the front that stalled out along the southern Gulf Coast. So this is a big deal. Now, how does this relate to the drought? Here's how much rain we're going to get, at least the forecast. I think some spots could see more than this blend of models is showing. There are a couple isolated spots that could see 8 to 12, pretty widespread 5 to 8. And I know some of these areas, at least at points over the last few months, were dealing with drought. Well, let me circle where the heaviest of the rain is going to be. And now I'm going to go the wrong direction with my forecast. Okay, here's the drought now. Okay, so some areas are going to get some drought relief from this, but keep in mind, you know, a lot of these places like Alabama, Mississippi, even chunks of Texas, southern Louisiana, don't need any additional rain here. So it's, you can't win with this, because if you're not in drought, the ground's already soaked and it can't hold much more. So any rain you get is going to cause flooding. If you've got drought going on, then the ground is kind of like concrete and it doesn't want to accept the rain right away. And it just runs off really quickly and you end up in a mess either way. So, you know, just be prepared for flooding down in these spots. I think it's going to be a pretty big story. Okay, I want to show you something cool. Check this out. Yeah, I saw this video floating around on Twitter. Thank you guys on the team for pulling this in. It's from the USGS, the United States Geological Survey. And what you're seeing here is a little whirlwind coming in and hitting the camera. This is near Kilauea, which has obviously been erupting over the last day or so. Very active volcano, if you're not familiar with it. Probably the most famous volcano in the United States. But yeah, sometimes you can get these little spin-ups, and we talk about these things all the time. You've got like your regular tornado that comes from a supercell thunderstorm. Those come from the top down. So the circulation's initially in the cloud, and then sometimes it can get stretched to the ground. That's how you get a tornado, and usually those are really violent. In this case, this is what we call a landspout, I would say, where the circulation starts at the ground, and then it gets elongated upward. So, you know, what usually causes a landspout is when you have some kind of convergence of air at the surface. And, you know, you can kind of picture how this would happen. Sometimes when you've got convergence at the surface, you can get some kind of spin up. And with the huge differences in temperature and pressure, when you got this going on back here, that can really make it happen a little bit more easily. So remember, circulation starts at the ground and then it gets stretched upward. And that's your landspout tornado. Usually they're not as strong as a supercell, but rare occasions, you can get a pretty strong one. I don't know. I would estimate that wind at probably 50-ish miles per hour. Kind of a strong one right there. Anyway, coming up after the break. Got to go to my trusty document here. Oh, yeah. We're going to recap.
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1: All right, welcome back to Fox Weather at Night. Look at this video. Who could possibly love lightning this much? Well, if you guessed my producer, Chris Gragg, you are correct. He's on vacation. He's storm chasing. And I've been texting with him every day. If you've been watching the show over the last couple of weeks, and honestly, maybe even the last couple of months, I mean, this is like his big event. Picking the right week to go storm chasing. And this man loves lightning. Holy moly. So he's been down in like Kansas, New Mexico, Colorado. No big tornadoes yet. But he did get some really cool video. In fact, what you're seeing right there, that's actually hail that's falling out of a storm. He put together a little mashup for us, and maybe we'll kind of follow his chase a little bit over the next few days. I don't want to give him too much time on this, but check this out. It's awesome.
0: Gorgeous hail. Look at that. Look at that. That's awesome. Holy crap. Whoa.

Holy hell.

0: gorgeous hail. Look at that. Look at that.
1: Oh, it's such a great shot. Such a great shot. You know, that's actually some really useful stuff. I saw a couple of things in there that I'm totally going to use as my default explainer graphic when we need to explain something, especially a downburst. There was one shot in here that just, you know, you could see the rain coming down out of the storm from far away. You could see it hitting the ground and creating that gust of wind. So, you know, it's been kind of fun with Chris on the show. We've been trying to forecast this time period long term. And at points it looked like it was going to be, you know, big severe weather outbreak type of stuff. And, you know, now at least the beginning of this trip, you know, we had a pretty decent severe weather event. No tornadoes, though. This was on Saturday. So let me just run you through where he's been at. He went to Kansas on Saturday, got in there with all the other chasers, and, you know, found himself some storms. He got some pretty nice views there. Here was Sunday. This is, I 100% promise you, this is where Chris Gregg retires. Northeastern New Mexico. He loves that place. Look at that. There were, like, not even any severe storms, but he's not in it for the big tornadoes. He just wants to take some wide shots, enjoy the view. He's a very artistic man. And then here was yesterday, Monday, up there again in northeastern New Mexico. Now, guess where he's going on Wednesday? Up here, where we have a level 3 risk for severe weather, up in the Midwest. Some familiar spots up there. So that's going to be a long drive. Not sure what he's doing. I'll be texting with him, so maybe we'll update you guys on that over the next few days. I think it's fun. He's a very integral part of the show. And if I didn't have such a great weather geek working with me, the show would not be anything close to what it is. We have a lot of fun. Let us move on to the tropics. And I'm going to move away from this little tropical storm possibility in the Western Gulf because I'm going to cover that in a lot more detail coming up on the show. But I want to talk about what's going to happen after that. Like, what is the overall outlook right now as we get a little bit deeper into Atlantic hurricane season? Not terribly deep, still very early, but a little deeper than at least June 1st, right? I will start with this at least. Just in case you haven't heard, there's a potential development area. It's about a 50-50 shot. It's an area of low pressure that's sitting over northeast Mexico. Leftovers, kind of a messy leftovers of a once tropical storm that was in the East Pacific. And we talked about this all of last week, but it's drifting toward the east, and it could become a tropical storm. It's got a brief little window between, I would say, like Wednesday and Thursday, where, you know, if it does become briefly a tropical storm, sure, you're going to get some gustier wind. If you're on the east side of it as it moves by, you may get some coastal flooding, but not high end on either of those. Still, by far, the number one risk and the number one impact that we're going to have from this system, whether it's a regular low or a tropical storm, along with the front that's sitting over the southern U.S., is heavy rain. Heavy rain and a significant flooding threat. So now the hurricane hunters are going to fly into this. Not the longest flight they've ever made from Biloxi. They're going to take off tomorrow night, 11:45, and so they'll try to get in there overnight on Tuesday. And so that's the big plane. That's the C-130, and those things take a beating. They like to go low in the storm, although I'm sure compared to other storms at that point has been in, it's not going to be that bad of a beating. This is the overall tropical threat. Again, 50-50-ish. That's where the hurricane center is at. Now, here's the interesting thing about this. This is what I find fascinating. There is a chance, albeit a small one, that even if this low wants to stay over land as it drifts toward the northeast, there is a chance that it still could become a tropical storm if it does that. Again, pretty low chance. But the thing is, there's so much moisture around right now, and it's so hot, you know, muggy. The ground is really wet. There's this thing called the brown ocean effect. And so the idea is, you know, basically a tropical system needs warm water to thrive off of. And sometimes if you have enough water in the ground in really low-lying areas along the coast, the storm can be fooled and actually think that it's water. So it can behave like a tropical system still. I would say a much better chance. And again, you can even see on this graphic here, it's kind of a brief window. So we will watch it closely. We'll keep you updated with that. Now, in general, what's going on here? Well, the shear weakens a little bit up in the northwest. Look at me. I thought I was about ready to do a long-range tropical hit, and then I realized that all my graphics here are for the Gulf system. We're going to have more on this coming up. I'm going to move on to the long-range here real quick. Here it is. Okay. So what happens after this possible tropical storm? Not that much. That's kind of the long and short of it. You've got a lot of dust coming off the east coast of Africa. So this main development region here, as we call it, which usually doesn't get active until the meat of hurricane season, like August, September, and October. There's a lot of dust there, so dry air equals no storms. Usually, if we were to see something this time of year, it's going to be closer to home, the Gulf off the southeast coast. And apart from the situation that we have going on right now, after that, I'm not really seeing too much in the long-range outlook, which is, I guess, not terribly surprising considering we're in an El Nino. We're very early on in the season. We got a lot of wind shear out there in the main development region, too. And, yeah, it's just not a very conducive environment. The water temperatures out in the Atlantic also, especially out here off the west coast of Africa, are a little cooler than usual. And if it stays that way through, you know, August, September, October, when this area is the most active and we see all these waves making it over to the Caribbean, southeast U.S. sometimes, if it stays that way, then that's good news. That's definitely some good news. Water is a little bit above average temperature-wise in the Gulf, by the way. So that's important to keep in mind. Either way, for the next week, week and a half or so, below average rain for this entire region. This, you know, this is a good chunk of the part of the Atlantic Basin that tends to be active if we are to see anything early in the season. So this is a very, very good sign, at least for the early part of the season. Now, what about this El Nino thing? Oh, man, everybody's talking about El Nino. And there's a lot of people fear-mongering about it, too, which really kind of drives me nuts. Look, El Nino does have many bad impacts across different parts of the planet, but it also has good impacts across other parts of the planet. Just like La Nina, La Nina will do some good things in some areas, and La Nina will do some bad things in some areas. Sometimes, you know, certain parts of the planet will get more flooding than usual, and that can lead to obviously bad things like deaths. But then also you can have something like an El Nino, which makes the Atlantic hurricane season not as bad as usual, or at least makes the chances such that that's the case. So bottom line is, if you're wondering what El Nino actually is, we keep referring to this. It's in headlines all over the place. Everybody knows we're going to have a strong El Nino. In case you're wondering what it actually is, it's when this water near the equator in the eastern Pacific is warmer than average. When it's cooler than average, that's what we call a La Nina. You see this up here? ENSO, El Nino Southern Oscillation. That's just referring to the ups and downs of El Nino and La Nina. That's what we call the whole oscillation. And it goes up and down every couple of years. It's just, it always happens. Sometimes it's a little stronger than usual. So my point is, you know, don't let these crazy headlines scare you. You know, another good thing it does is bring rain at least to parts of the southeast. And considering that there's still a lot of drought, albeit not as much along the Gulf Coast, that could be a good thing for parts of the U.S. too. So forecasting a little bit below average season, Colorado State's got 11 named storms, 5 hurricanes. Hey, real quick here, I know we got to go to break in a minute. I want to show you this video of the cool supercell in El Paso. This is a great one right here. All right, so a couple of things first. Anytime you see clouds that look like this, I always say it looks like a cauliflower. It's pretty cool when you can see them from a distance. That means you have what we call convection. It's a word you hear often when we talk about severe weather. It's a super simple word. It just means that air is moving upward. When you get upward moving air, you can get a thunderstorm if you have enough moisture and other ingredients around. The other thing that I really enjoy about this is you can actually see kind of a nice little downburst. Yeah, let's go back right here. All right, let me highlight this part of the storm, and I'm going to go forward. See that? See when the rain just comes blasting out of the storm like that? And then it actually shoots out a nice little gust of wind, which comes at the camera. Check this out. There you go. And then you're in the rain. And that was probably a really solid gust of wind. All right, good stuff, guys. Okay, coming up after the break, we're back to flooding in the south. Very important story over the next...
2: 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Considering Claire isn't in Paris right now, that seemed odd to the bank and to Claire. Two taps later, Claire says nope to the charge and Wells Fargo is on the case. 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
1: Hey, welcome into Fox Weather at Night. I'm Ari Sarsalari, and we got some flooding that's been going on down in parts of the South, especially along the Gulf Coast and even some inland parts of Texas and Louisiana. This is going to be a story over the next couple of days straight. And, you know, it's not just like a slight risk for flooding. It's actually a pretty high risk for flooding. And I'll show you some of those areas here. But this was Waco during the early morning hours on Monday. You know, everybody got it in that area. It was like Austin, we had flooding reports, San Antonio, some flooding reports too. And then all the way down to the coast, Corpus Christi, et cetera. Again, more of this on tap for the next few days. And it's because of a couple of different things that are ongoing right now. First off, and we're going to talk about this specifically in a lot more detail in a different segment a little bit later on, but there's this wannabe tropical thing that's trying to spin up. It's sitting over northeastern Mexico right now. You know, it's over land, so obviously, like, not tropical right now. But you could see it really nicely on visible satellite earlier, at least the area of low pressure. Look at the low-level clouds. Don't pay attention to the big thunderstorm cloud. Just look at the direction that these low-level clouds are moving, see? And so when you put this all together, you can see that there's definitely a spin, pretty decent spin at that. And it's basically meandering toward the east. It's going to be somewhat close to the coast. A couple forecast models have it staying over land, which would mean less of a chance of a tropical storm. A couple models have it going out into the northwestern Gulf. And there's a little spot out here where the shear is weakened a little bit and the water is very warm. So I don't think it's out of the realm of possibility that we briefly get a tropical storm. But can you take me on camera for a minute here? Is this possible? All right. Don't get too hung up on it. Don't get too hung up on whether this thing gets a name, whether it becomes a tropical depression, a potential tropical cyclone, a tropical storm. If we get a tropical storm, yes, wind's going to be a little gustier. We may have some coastal flooding issues for a brief period of time in a couple of spots. But this is not the type of setup that's going to lead to, like, a long-lasting, big, strong storm. The point I was trying to make is the number one threat is heavy rain and flooding, no matter what this thing ends up. So just nail that into your head.

0: moving all that much. And so, you know, we get all this moisture that has come up. We talked about this all of last week. This is actually the remnants of what once was a tropical storm in the East Pacific, Tropical Storm Christina. It was a weak one. It didn't last very long, but we could see in the models that the leftover moisture from that was going to make it up somewhere close to the Western Gulf. Anytime you put some kind of area of low pressure next to a front this time of year, especially early on in the season, the low likes to latch onto that front, and sometimes it can become something tropical. But I thought this was pretty cool to be able to look at this. I'm going to take this back all the way to Tuesday of last week. This, if you can believe it, I know it doesn't look that impressive, but this was the tropical storm, Christina. And let's just follow where the moisture goes. I always like when we can kind of bring the receipts on these stories a little bit, because we always show it to you on the forecast models several days in advance. And now you can actually see it. These are actual observations, water vapor satellite. You see moisture? Now, you notice at one point the thunderstorms kind of die down. That doesn't mean that the moisture is not there. It just means that it's hit a part of the atmosphere, a part of the globe where we don't have the catalyst. There briefly wasn't much to make the air rise to tap into all that moisture. Now, look where it goes. It's going to drift out here over northeastern Mexico, and there it is. Now, for you weather nerds, we were just looking at the visible satellite, and you saw a counterclockwise spin. Let me take this back. What direction do you see things spinning with this? It almost looks like it's spinning clockwise. Well, that's because what you're seeing is spinning clockwise. Water vapor satellite is showing us how much moisture is in the upper levels of the atmosphere. And usually, mind coming back to camera real quick? I'm a hands talker. I've got to explain something here. Sorry. The thing that makes storms, rain, all that kind of stuff is converging air at the surface and diverging air aloft. Okay? So a lot of the times when you've got low pressure at the surface and things are set up pretty nicely and the storm is breathing well, it will actually rotate the opposite way in the upper levels of the atmosphere. So that's what you're seeing on the water vapor imagery. Okay. I promise. You can keep my face off for the rest of the block if you want. All right. The flood threat is pretty serious here. Let's go from Monday, Tuesday to Wednesday and Thursday, and all four of those days, and I'm talking about like deep into the overnight Monday, basically Tuesday at this point, it's a level three risk. It's not very often you see a level three risk from the Weather Prediction Center. And I know this can be kind of confusing, but when it comes to flooding specifically, it's a 1 to 4 scale as far as the risk goes. With severe weather, like the tornadoes, damaging wind, hail, it's a 1 to 5 scale. So a level three on this one is actually a pretty darn big deal. And it turns out there are, you know, a lot of deaths that occur from flooding when you start to get up into these level three and level four risks. The stats are actually pretty alarming. In fact, we were talking a little bit earlier to a meteorologist down at the National Weather Service in Houston, and he had some great local perspective, but the stats that he have are incredible.
1: Between now and Thursday morning, we may see an additional potentially 4 to 7 inches with isolated amounts of over 10 inches. We are in that moderate risk, level 3 of 4. And this is something that we are, you know, paying attention pretty closely. We are seeing, statistically wise, 21% of all flood-related fatalities occur during moderate risk days. So this is something that everyone needs to be paying attention to through Wednesday.
0: Yeah, you know, the other thing that I thought was interesting is the Weather Prediction Center. They'll usually put out like this forecasters discussion, and it's usually inside baseball. It's got a lot of big meteorological terms in it, and they don't often show like emotion or use superlatives. And in their discussion that they put out Monday morning, they mentioned the word impressive. They were like, there's just a really impressive amount of moisture around, and you can see that here. So what are we actually looking at here? This is precipitable water. We'll get back to that. But here's the quote. A very impressive setup for flash flooding will start to unfold along the Gulf Coast of Texas today and will continue into future days. So now that you guys know that this is a big deal, let me just show you exactly, or at least close to exactly, how this is going to go down. That was just showing you the amount of moisture. Trust me, it's impressive. We'll talk more about that later. Okay, let's do the overnight through Tuesday morning. And I've overlaid the level three risks here in yellow. You see that? So pay attention to the forecast radar. Who's going to get the rain? Well, highest chance during the overnight into the early morning, I would say, is Louisiana and certainly South Texas. I think South Texas has some really heavy rain. That's going to be a hot spot through the overnight. And then here we go into Tuesday. So we'll start in the morning. And look at this. Fox Weather Model's got a little something spinning down here, picking up on that area of low pressure and trying to get the center of it. out over the Gulf by like late

0: Tuesday night into Wednesday morning. Now, either way, this thing is moving very slowly right now. And the thing with it being an area of low pressure is that it's just streaming in moisture into the same spot. So we're going to get some training. I think Corpus Christi, you know, down in that whole southeastern tip of Texas, it's a pretty darn nasty setup, especially if this particular forecast model verifies. There still is a little bit of uncertainty. And then we get into Wednesday. Here's a level three risk once again. And it's moved a little bit to the northeast, but it's still, you know, the same spots in a level three risk a couple of days in a row. And some of these models sit. Now, I was talking about this at other points in the show, and we may look at another forecast model later and see this, but mentioning how, you know, when you see this kind of trend on a forecast model where it's showing just one specific cell, one blob that really doesn't want to move very much, I know we're a couple of days out on this. This is what we call a signal. It's a signal that somewhere within this general vicinity, there's probably going to be something that looks like that, and it's not going to move for very long. Now, you know, 2-3 days out here, can we be sure that it's going to be directly over downtown Houston? Absolutely not. But you need to be prepared for it. I mean, if that were to verify, that would be a nightmare. But yeah, it's going to be a lot of rain. It's going to be a lot of flooding, and we've already had a lot of flooding issues. So be prepared for it. All right, let's do the Kilauea thing. This is pretty cool. Here it is. Okay, what you're about to see, or I don't know, do you want to play it with the sound first, Aisha? I think the sound's pretty sweet on this. Then you can come back to Max and I'll draw on it and stuff. Listen to this. Yeah, look at what you just saw there. So obviously you got the big volcano that's erupting in the background. That's Kilauea. I don't know the exact stats. That's got to be like the most active volcano in the U.S., right? I can't think of another one. Either way, sometimes around these volcanoes, you get like a little whirlwind. Sometimes they'll call it a fire whirl if it actually has fire in it. A firenado is like another name that sometimes people use for it. But I think the interesting thing about this is that this is what we call a landspout tornado, technically. And, you know, we've covered this before, but I know we have a lot of new viewers every night. So there's a difference between a landspout tornado and a regular tornado. Regular tornado comes out of the bottom of a supercell. Let me use this as an explainer. I usually use this one to show Mimatis clouds, but so this whole thing, like this is a picture of a supercell. It's rotating, right? It's what we call a mesocyclone. And a regular tornado is when that mesocyclone spin gets extended down to the ground. Now in this, it's kind of a different process. What we have is a lot of converging air at the ground for various reasons. I mean, you've got just so much violence going on around here with the differences in the temperature, the differences in the pressure, all that kind of stuff with obviously that huge volcano going on right in the background there. So a lot of the times when you get converging air at the surface, if it's moving strongly enough, can you kind of see how this would happen where you get a little spin that starts at the surface? And under the right circumstances, if you've got rising air like you do when you have, you know, a lot of heat around at the surface with a volcano right there, what will happen is that spin that started at the surface will actually get extended upward. And sometimes it can actually connect to the cloud. Usually this is not as strong as a regular tornado, but that's the difference. That's a landspout tornado. Landspout starts at the surface and elongates up to the cloud. Regular tornado, which is usually much stronger, starts in the cloud, goes to the ground. All right, just a little tidbit right there. All right, guys, coming up after the break, we're going to talk severe weather because there's going to be a lot of it on Wednesday especially. We're right back to it in the Midwest. Can you believe it? Another level three risk already, parts of Illinois, Missouri. And there's a lot of talk about this outbreak. It's a kind of a unique setup where there's more energy in the upper levels of the atmosphere than usual.
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0: All right, welcome back to Fox Weather at Night. Look at this video. Who could possibly love lightning this much? Well, if you guessed my producer, Chris Gragg, you are correct. He's on vacation. He's storm chasing. And I've been texting with him every day. If you've been watching the show over the last couple of weeks, and honestly, maybe even the last couple of months, I mean, this is like his big event. Picking the right week to go storm chasing. And this man loves lightning. Holy moly. So he's been down in like Kansas, New Mexico, Colorado. No big tornadoes yet. But he did get some really cool video. In fact, what you're seeing right there, that's actually hail that's falling out of a storm. He put together a little mashup for us, and maybe we'll kind of follow his chase a little bit over the next few days. I don't want to give him too much time on this, but check this out. It's awesome.
15: Gorgeous hail. Look at that. Look at that. That's awesome. Holy crap.

Holy hell.

0: gorgeous hail. Look at that. Look at that.
1: Oh, it's such a great shot. Such a great shot. You know, that's actually some really useful stuff. I saw a couple of things in there that I'm totally going to use as my default explainer graphic when we need to explain something, especially a downburst. There was one shot in here that just, you know, you could see the rain coming down out of the storm from far away. You could see it hitting the ground and creating that gust of wind. So, you know, it's been kind of fun with Chris on the show. We've been trying to forecast this time period long term. And at points it looked like it was going to be, you know, big severe weather outbreak type of stuff. And, you know, now at least the beginning of this trip, you know, we had a pretty decent severe weather event. No tornadoes, though. This was on Saturday. So let me just run you through where he's been at. He went to Kansas on Saturday, got in there with all the other chasers, and, you know, found himself some storms. He got some pretty nice views there. Here was Sunday. This is, I 100% promise you, this is where Chris Gregg retires. Northeastern New Mexico. He loves that place. Look at that. There were, like, not even any severe storms, but he's not in it for the big tornadoes. He just wants to take some wide shots, enjoy the view. He's a very artistic man. And then here was yesterday, Monday, up there again in northeastern New Mexico. Now, guess where he's going on Wednesday? Up here, where we have a level 3 risk for severe weather, up in the Midwest. Some familiar spots up there. So that's going to be a long drive. Not sure what he's doing. I'll be texting with him, so maybe we'll update you guys on that over the next few days. I think it's fun. He's a very integral part of the show. And if I didn't have such a great weather geek working with me, the show would not be anything close to what it is. We have a lot of fun. Let us move on to the tropics. And I'm going to move away from this little tropical storm possibility in the Western Gulf because I'm going to cover that in a lot more detail coming up on the show. But I want to talk about what's going to happen after that. Like, what is the overall outlook right now as we get a little bit deeper into Atlantic hurricane season? Not terribly deep, still very early, but a little deeper than at least June 1st, right? I will start with this at least. Just in case you haven't heard, there's a potential development area. It's about a 50-50 shot. It's an area of low pressure that's sitting over northeast Mexico. Leftovers, kind of a messy leftovers of a once tropical storm that was in the East Pacific. And we talked about this all of last week, but it's drifting toward the east, and it could become a tropical storm. It's got a brief little window between, I would say, like Wednesday and Thursday, where, you know, if it does become briefly a tropical storm, sure, you're going to get some gustier wind. If you're on the east side of it as it moves by, you may get some coastal flooding, but not high end on either of those. Still, by far, the number one risk and the number one impact that we're going to have from this system, whether it's a regular low or a tropical storm, along with the front that's sitting over the southern U.S., is heavy rain. Heavy rain and a significant flooding threat. So now the hurricane hunters are going to fly into this. Not the longest flight they've ever made from Biloxi. They're going to take off tomorrow night, 11:45, and so they'll try to get in there overnight on Tuesday. And so that's the big plane. That's the C-130, and those things take a beating. They like to go low in the storm, although I'm sure compared to other storms at that point has been, and it's not going to be that bad of a beating. This is the overall tropical threat. Again, 50-50-ish. That's where the hurricane center is at. Now, here's the interesting thing about this. This is what I find fascinating. There is a chance, albeit a small one, that even if this low wants to stay over land as it drifts toward the northeast, there is a chance that it still could become a tropical storm if it does that. Again, pretty low chance. But the thing is, there's so much moisture around right now, and it's so hot, you know, muggy. The ground is really wet. There's this thing called the brown ocean effect. And so the idea is, you know, basically a tropical system needs warm water to thrive off of. And sometimes if you have enough water in the ground in really low-lying areas along the coast, the storm can be fooled and actually think that it's water. So it can behave like a tropical system still. I would say a much better chance. And again, you can even see on this graphic here, it's kind of a brief window. So we will watch it closely. We'll keep you updated with that. Now, in general, what's going on here? Well, the shear weakens a little bit up in the northwest. Look at me. I thought I was about ready to do a long-range tropical hit, and then I realized that all my graphics here are for the Gulf system. We're going to have more on this coming up. I'm going to move on to the long-range here real quick. Here it is. Okay. So what happens after this possible tropical storm? Not that much. That's kind of the long and short of it. You've got a lot of dust coming off the east coast of Africa. So this main development region here, as we call it, which usually doesn't get active until the meat of hurricane season, like August, September, and October. There's a lot of dust there, so dry air equals no storms. Usually if we were to see something this time of year, it's going to be closer to home, the Gulf off the southeast coast. And apart from the situation that we have going on right now, after that, I'm not really seeing too much in the long-range outlook, which is, I guess, not terribly surprising considering we're in an El Nino. We're very early on in the season. We got a lot of wind shear out there in the main development region, too. And, yeah, it's just not a very conducive environment. The water temperatures out in the Atlantic also, especially out here off the west coast of Africa, are a little cooler than usual. And if it stays that way through, you know, August, September, October, when this area is the most active and we see all these waves making it over to the Caribbean, southeast U.S. sometimes, if it stays that way, then that's good news. That's definitely some good news. Water is a little bit above average temperature-wise in the Gulf, by the way. So that's important to keep in mind. Either way, for the next week, week and a half or so, below average rain for this entire region. This, you know, this is a good chunk of the part of the Atlantic Basin that tends to be active if we are to see anything early in the season. So this is a very, very good sign, at least for the early part of the season. Now, what about this El Nino thing? Oh, man, everybody's talking about El Nino. And there's a lot of people fear-mongering about it, too, which really kind of drives me nuts. Look, El Nino does have many bad impacts across different parts of the planet, but it also has good impacts across other parts of the planet. Just like La Nina, La Nina will do some good things in some areas, and La Nina will do some bad things in some areas. Sometimes, you know, certain parts of the planet will get more flooding than usual, and that can lead to obviously bad things like deaths. But then also you can have something like an El Nino, which makes the Atlantic hurricane season not as bad as usual, or at least makes the chances such that that's the case. So bottom line is, if you're wondering what El Nino actually is, we keep referring to this. It's in headlines all over the place. Everybody knows we're going to have a strong El Nino. In case you're wondering what it actually is, it's when this water near the equator in the eastern Pacific is warmer than average. When it's cooler than average, that's what we call a La Nina. You see this up here? ENSO, El Nino Southern Oscillation. That's just referring to the ups and downs of El Nino and La Nina. That's what we call the whole oscillation. And it goes up and down every couple of years. It's just, it always happens. Sometimes it's a little stronger than usual. So my point is, you know, don't let these crazy headlines scare you. You know, another good thing it does is bring rain at least to parts of the southeast. And considering that there's still a lot of drought, albeit not as much along the Gulf Coast, that could be a good thing for parts of the U.S. too. So forecasting a little bit below average season, Colorado State's got 11 named storms, 5 hurricanes. Hey, real quick here, I know we got to go to break in a minute. I want to show you this video of the cool supercell in El Paso. This is a great one right here. All right, so a couple of things first. Anytime you see clouds that look like this, I always say it looks like a cauliflower. It's pretty cool when you can see them from a distance. That means you have what we call convection. It's a word you hear often when we talk about severe weather. It's a super simple word. It just means that air is moving upward. When you get upward moving air, you can get a thunderstorm if you have enough moisture and other ingredients around. The other thing that I really enjoy about this is you can actually see kind of a nice little downburst. Yeah, let's go back right here. All right, let me highlight this part of the storm, and I'm going to go forward. See that? See when the rain just comes blasting out of the storm like that? And then it actually shoots out a nice little gust of wind, which comes at the camera. Check this out. There you go. And then you're in the rain. And that was probably a really solid gust of wind. All right, good stuff, guys. Okay, coming up after the break, we're back to flooding in the south. Very important story over the next...
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1: Welcome into Fox Weather at Night. I'm Ari Sarsalari, and we got some flooding that's been going on down in parts of the South, especially along the Gulf Coast and even some inland parts of Texas and Louisiana. This is going to be a story over the next couple of days straight. And, you know, it's not just like a slight risk for flooding. It's actually a pretty high risk for flooding. And I'll show you some of those areas here. But this was Waco during the early morning hours on Monday. You know, everybody got it in that area. It was like Austin, we had flooding reports, San Antonio, some flooding reports too, and then all the way down to the coast, Corpus Christi, et cetera. Again, more of this on tap for the next few days, and it's because of a couple of different things that are ongoing right now. First off, and we're going to talk about this specifically in a lot more detail in a different segment a little bit later on, but there's this wannabe tropical thing that's trying to spin up. It's sitting over northeastern Mexico right now. You know, it's over land, so obviously like not tropical right now. But you could see it really nicely on visible satellite earlier, at least the area of low pressure. Look at the low-level clouds. Don't pay attention to the big thunderstorm cloud. Just look at the direction that these low-level clouds are moving, see? And so when you put this all together, you can see that there's definitely a spin, pretty decent spin at that. And it's basically meandering toward the east. It's going to be somewhat close to the coast. A couple forecast models have it staying over land, which would mean less of a chance of a tropical storm. A couple models have it going out into the northwestern Gulf, and there's a little spot out here where the shear is weakened a little bit, and the water is very warm, so I don't think it's out of the realm of possibility that we briefly get a tropical storm. But can you take me on camera for a minute here? Is this possible? All right. Don't get too hung up on it. Don't get too hung up on whether this thing gets a name, whether it becomes a tropical depression, a potential tropical cyclone, a tropical storm. If we get a tropical storm, yes, wind's going to be a little gustier. We may have some coastal flooding issues for a brief period of time in a couple of spots. But this is not the type of setup that's going to lead to like a long-lasting, big, strong storm. The point I was trying to make is the number one threat is heavy rain and flooding, no matter what this thing ends up. So just nail that into your head. I mean, obviously, it's always like a notable thing when we get the first system of the season. By the way, it's about a 50-50 shot. So we'll watch it. We'll keep you updated with that. The other problem here is that we've got a front that's draped across the south. Let me take this to the end of the loop here just to show you that. This is where the front is right now. So I could actually draw it in like this. I'll draw it like a cold front, but really it's somewhat stationary. It's not really moving all that much. And so, you know, we get all this moisture that has come up. We talked about this all of last week. This is actually the remnants of what once was a tropical storm in the East Pacific, Tropical Storm Christina. It was a weak one. It didn't last very long, but we could see in the models that the leftover moisture from that was going to make it up somewhere close to the Western Gulf. Anytime you put some kind of area of low pressure next to a front this time of year, especially early on in the season, the low likes to latch onto that front, and sometimes it can become something tropical. But I thought this was pretty cool to be able to look at this. I'm going to take this back all the way to Tuesday of last week. This, if you can believe it, I know it doesn't look that impressive, but this was the tropical storm, Christina. And let's just follow where the moisture goes. I always like when we can kind of bring the receipts on these stories a little bit, because we always show it to you on the forecast models several days in advance. And now you can actually see it. These are actual observations, water vapor satellite. See moisture. Now you notice at one point the thunderstorms kind of die down. That doesn't mean that the moisture is not there. It just means that it's hit a part of the atmosphere, a part of the globe where we don't have the catalyst. There briefly wasn't much to make the air rise to tap into all that moisture. Now, look where it goes. It's going to drift out here over northeastern Mexico. And there it is. Now, for you weather nerds, we were just looking at the visible satellite and you saw a counterclockwise spin. Let me take this back. What direction do you see things spinning with this? It almost looks like it's spinning clockwise. Well, that's because what you're seeing is spinning clockwise. Water vapor satellite is showing us how much moisture is in the upper levels of the atmosphere. And usually, mind coming back to camera real quick? I'm a hands talker. I've got to explain something here. Sorry. The thing that makes storms, rain, all that kind of stuff is converging air at the surface and diverging air aloft. Okay? So a lot of the times when you've got low pressure at the surface and things are set up pretty nicely and the storm is breathing well, it will actually rotate the opposite way in the upper levels of the atmosphere. So that's what you're seeing on the water vapor imagery. Okay. I promise. You can keep my face off for the rest of the block if you want. All right. The flood threat is pretty serious here. Let's go from Monday, Tuesday to Wednesday and Thursday, and all four of those days, and I'm talking about like deep into the overnight Monday, basically Tuesday at this point, that's a level three risk. It's not very often you see a level three risk from the Weather Prediction Center. And I know this can be kind of confusing, but when it comes to flooding specifically, it's a 1-4 scale as far as the risk goes. With severe weather, like the tornadoes, damaging wind, hail, it's a 1-5 scale. So a level three on this one is actually a pretty darn big deal. And it turns out there are, you know, a lot of deaths that occur from flooding when you start to get up into these level three and level four risks. The stats are actually pretty alarming. In fact, we were talking a little bit earlier to a meteorologist down at the National Weather Service in Houston, and he had some great local perspective, but the stats that he have are incredible.
5: Between now and Thursday morning, we may see an additional potentially 4 to 7 inches with isolated amounts of over 10 inches. We are in that moderate risk, level 3 of 4. And this is something that we are, you know, paying attention pretty closely. We are seeing, statistically wise, 21% of all flood-related fatalities occur during moderate risk days. So this is something that everyone needs to be paying attention to through Wednesday.
1: Yeah, you know, the other thing that I thought was interesting is the Weather Prediction Center. They'll usually put out like this forecasters discussion, and it's usually inside baseball. It's got a lot of big meteorological terms in it, and they don't often show like emotion or use superlatives. And in their discussion that they put out Monday morning, they mentioned the word impressive. They were like, there's just a really impressive amount of moisture around, and you can see that here. So what are we actually looking at here? This is precipitable water. We'll get back to that. But here is the quote. A very impressive setup for flash flooding will start to unfold along the Gulf Coast of Texas today and will continue into future days. So now that you guys know that this is a big deal, let me just show you exactly, or at least close to exactly, how this is going to go down. That was just showing you the amount of moisture. Trust me, it's impressive. We'll talk more about that later. Okay, let's do the overnight through Tuesday morning. And I've overlaid the level three risks here in yellow. You see that? So pay attention to the forecast radar. Who's going to get the rain? Well, highest chance during the overnight into the early morning, I would say, is Louisiana and certainly South Texas. I think South Texas has some really heavy rain. That's going to be a hot spot through the overnight. And then here we go into Tuesday. So we'll start in the morning. And look at this. Fox Weather Model's got a little something spinning down here, picking up on that area of low pressure and trying to get the center of it out over the Gulf by like late Tuesday night into Wednesday morning. Now, either way, this thing is moving very slowly right now. And the thing with it being an area of low pressure is that it's just streaming in moisture into the same spot. So we're going to get some training. I think Corpus Christi, you know, down in that whole southeastern tip of Texas, it's a pretty darn nasty setup, if especially if this particular forecast model verifies. There still is a little bit of uncertainty. And then we get into Wednesday. Here's a level three risk once again. And it's moved a little bit to the northeast, but it's still, you know, the same spots in a level three risk a couple of days in a row. And some of these models sit. Now, I was talking about this at other points in the show, and we may look at another forecast model later and see this, but mentioning how, you know, when you see this kind of trend on a forecast model where it's showing just one specific cell, one blob that really doesn't want to move very much, I know we're a couple of days out on this. This is what we call a signal. It's a signal that somewhere within this general vicinity, there's probably going to be something that looks like that, and it's not going to move for very long. Now, you know, 2-3 days out here, can we be sure that it's going to be directly over downtown Houston? Absolutely not. But you need to be prepared for it. I mean, if that were to verify, that would be a nightmare. But yeah, it's going to be a lot of rain. It's going to be a lot of flooding, and we've already had a lot of flooding issues. So be prepared for it. All right, let's do the Kilauea thing. This is pretty cool. Here it is. Okay, what you're about to see, or I don't know, do you want to play with the sound first, Aisha? I think the sound's pretty sweet on this. Then you can come back to Max and I'll draw on it and stuff. Listen to this. Yeah, look at what you just saw there. So obviously you got the big volcano that's erupting in the background. That's Kilauea. I don't know the exact stats. That's got to be like the most active volcano in the U.S., right? I can't think of another one. Either way, sometimes around these volcanoes, you get like a little whirlwind. Sometimes they'll call it a fire whirl if it actually has fire in it. A firenado is like another name that sometimes people use for it. But I think the interesting thing about this is that this is what we call a land spout tornado, technically. And, you know, we've covered this before, but I know we have a lot of new viewers every night. So there's a difference between a land spout tornado and a regular tornado. Regular tornado comes out of the bottom of a supercell. Let me use this as an explainer. I usually use this one to show Mammatus clouds, but so this whole thing, like this is a picture of a supercell. It's rotating, right? It's what we call a mesocyclone. And a regular tornado is when that mesocyclone spin gets extended down to the ground. Now in this, it's kind of a different process. What we have is a lot of converging air at the ground for various reasons. I mean, you've got just so much violence going on around here with the differences in the temperature, the differences in the pressure, all that kind of stuff with obviously that huge volcano going on right in the background there. So a lot of times when you get converging air at the surface, if it's moving strongly enough, can you kind of see how this would happen where you get a little spin that starts at the surface? And under the right circumstances, if you've got rising air like you do when you have, you know, a lot of heat around at the surface with a volcano right there, what will happen is that spin that started at the surface will actually get extended upward. And sometimes it can actually connect to the cloud. Usually this is not as strong as a regular tornado, but that's the difference. That's a land spout tornado. Land spout starts at the surface and elongates up to the cloud. Regular tornado, which is usually much stronger, starts in the cloud, goes to the ground. All right, just a little tidbit right there. All right, guys, coming up after the break, we're going to talk severe weather because there's going to be a lot of it on Wednesday especially. We're right back to it in the Midwest. Can you believe it? Another level three risk already, parts of Illinois, Missouri. And there's a lot of talk about this outbreak. It's a kind of a unique setup where there's more energy in the upper levels of the atmosphere.
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2: 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Two taps later, Claire says nope to the charge, and Wells Fargo is on the case. However you make money work, Wells Fargo can work with that.
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1: Welcome back to Fox Weather at Night. Well, we got another round of some storms in the Northeast. For some people, it was pretty rough, kind of like last Saturday was. You remember all that damage that we had, all the power outages? It's really a little bit hit or miss because, you know, last Saturday, Central Jersey, where I live, it was really bad. We were out of power for over a day. And this time around, at least at my house, we missed out on it. So I kind of thought it was a dud. But then I looked at all the storm reports and I'm like, actually, this was a pretty big deal for a lot of people. Pennsylvania, Ohio, Virginia, even parts of New Jersey, like Central South Jersey, had some reports of wind damage. We had a couple tornadoes between Ohio and Pennsylvania. And we got some rain in New York City. So there you go. This is what the radar looked like. Check it out. I always love to look at the radar with the storm reports overlaid on it, and it kind of follows in the correct time. You know what I mean? Like the storm reports show up as the radar is going over. So, yeah, you could see we already had a line of storms that was going on around noon or so, and all of a sudden you start to see wind damage, high wind reports all over the place. A couple of tornado reports here, too. Now, what do you notice about the tornado reports? Look at this. So you start to see the tornado reports pop up, not all of them, but at least these, individual cells that are out ahead of the main line. That's something to keep in mind if you're a weather geek and you're looking at radar and you've heard there could be tornadoes today. You know, a lot of the times they will happen during the relative beginning of an event when you have these individual cells before the main line catches up. Usually it's mostly straight line wind within the line, but you can still get some tornadoes in there too. The big ones tend to be in the supercells out ahead of the line. Either way, it was a boatload of wind damage, and there were a lot of people without power for a while. I will say right now, we're actually doing pretty good. I think things weakened pretty nicely before the storms got to New York. Hey, I heard thunder last night, Joe. That was super exciting. Just to be able to hear thunder. Like, in the Northeast, it doesn't happen that often. And you can get deprived a little bit if you're a weather nerd. All right, here's where we're at with power outages right now. So obviously things are a lot better, but when you look at the graph over the last 24 hours, here's Pennsylvania. You can see there was a time where we had, you know, close to, I don't know, 60, 70,000 people or so without power. Ohio was even worse. We had over 100K at one point. And then Virginia also had a lot of people without power. But the crews did a great job, got everything back on track. Just to recap this a little bit, we had a 90-mile-per-hour wind gust in Maple Ridge, Ohio. So that kind of lines up with where the majority of the power outages were in that state. Virginia had a 71 and a 69. So it was just widespread, widespread high winds across the Northeast. And for some reason in the Northeast, every single time we get a wind event, even if it's only like 50 to 60 mile an hour wind, you see the storm reports all over the place. And I think it's because, you know, it's a higher density of population. You got more trees, kind of the northern Appalachians, places like Pennsylvania. The LSR map just lights up like a Christmas tree. So always got to be prepared when you get these storms in the Northeast. Speaking of storms, let's talk about this upcoming severe weather that we have for the middle part of the week. Look at this. Do these areas look familiar? Yeah, it's been very active here recently, and we've already got a level 3 risk out for Wednesday. There is a possibility that that could rise. There are a lot of nuances to this forecast, and I want to go through some of that with you here. Hopefully this isn't too in the weeds. I went a little overboard with my weather model graphics, as you'll see in just a second. But Thursday's outlook in the Northeast, level 2. So it's very comfortable right now in the Northeast, right? Super comfortable. That storms came in last night, washed out all that moisture, the heat. It was comfortable. Dew points in the 40s. Well, right before the system gets in, especially on Thursday during the day, it's going to be really muggy once again. So the unique thing about this setup is this, the way that the jet stream looks. This is not really a typical look to the jet stream for this time of year. It's more like something you'd see in like, kind of like the winter, early spring. Just a lot of energy. This is a beast of a jet streak right here. And so let me show you where we're at right now. Okay, so again, the date's up at the top left. So this is today. This is not a favorable severe weather setup whatsoever. Big trough over the east. You're looking for some piece of energy, something that's shaped like a trough, to swing through. That's how you know that you've got energy. Now, this does do that to some degree. I mean, you can see there's kind of an amplified little piece of energy here that's going to load up on Tuesday and come through on Wednesday. But it's really more just like the strength of the jet itself. Look at this. I mean, this is a very, very impressive jet streak. So what does that mean? In the upper levels of the atmosphere, the wind is screaming from west to east, right as you have a shortwave trough coming through, which makes the air rise. Okay, so this is just one piece of the puzzle. Uniquely strong jet stream. This is up at 500 millibars, so like 20,000-ish feet. Now you come down closer to the surface, around 5,000 feet. Here's what the jet stream looks like. Basically, what does the wind look like at this level of the atmosphere? And look at this. So we get into Wednesday, and this is a quite a powerful low-level jet. You've probably heard that term before. Now, most often, the low-level jet sets in during the overnight. It tends to be a nocturnal thing. So say you have a, say you've got like a line of storms that's ongoing and you lose the heating of the day and you lose some of the storm energy. Then the low-level jet kicks in and it can continue to feed the storms, you know, well into the overnight. Well, in this case, this is the another unique thing about this setup. The low-level jet's going to be very strong during the daytime hours here on Wednesday. Now, you remember which direction the wind was going up at about 20,000 feet, right? And now you see which direction the wind is going at 5,000 feet. Both very strong. That means a lot of wind shear, which, yes, it does mean some spin in the air. But more importantly, it really means that storms can be supported for longer. And, of course, all this going on as we get a big push of moisture here from the south. So, again, I'm thinking like Missouri, Illinois is probably where the worst of it's going to be. The big question right now is this going to be a line of storms or are we going to get individual cells? Well, let's move forward in time here. And by the way, if those jet streams weren't impressive enough as far as energy goes, look what happens here Tuesday into Wednesday. Look at this low pressure form. I'm going to go back just a little bit. Watch over the Dakotas. This is down at the surface, by the way. So we get a surface low that develops and that strengthens pretty quickly through the day on Wednesday. And we're going to have a warm front that's draped over this area generally. Okay, now the storms that form, remember, on the warm side of the warm front generally have a better chance at producing tornadoes. But here's the interesting thing about this setup. There's going to be two rounds of storms. And this is what everybody's talking about on weather Twitter right now. Is this morning batch of storms, this first batch that comes in during the morning, maybe into the early afternoon, is that going to take a lot of the energy out of the atmosphere such that when our next line of storms fires up later on in the day, you see it right there, 5 p.m., 6 p.m. or so, will those be weaker because this first batch takes the energy out of the air and sucks up a lot of the moisture? So, you know, just a little inside baseball here, I know, but I think at the very least, we're going to have quite a line of storms with quite a bit of straight line damaging wind. And there are a lot of parameters that are around in the atmosphere that make it such that if we do see some tornadoes, they could be strong. Okay, so, you know, this is, I think, something we need to pay very close attention to. Let me show you the Fox weather model as well. That was the NAM model. So let's see what we got here. So Fox weather model, it's, once again, it's got this early batch of storms kind of on the north side of the threat area. And a lot of models are agreeing on this. And then let's see what it does into the afternoon. There we go. The line forms. So I don't know. I mean, I'm thinking maybe farther toward the south would have a better chance at seeing some tornadoes. Chicago, probably more like straight line wind damage, especially if you get the rain during the morning. But again, yet to be seen. These things are very difficult to forecast. And, you know, honestly, a lot of the times you just kind of have to now cast it, watch it as it's going on, and see what ends up happening, how the storms form as soon as they do form. Look at this. Upper 60s and low 70s for dew points on Thursday. So it's going to be muggy again in the Northeast. And then here's the rest of the progression of that storm system with some storms rolling through the Northeast. Now, this latest, the latest couple of runs of these forecast models, really not looking as impressive in the Northeast. This might end up being more of an interior Northeast, Ohio Valley type of deal. And it might be weird timing, too. I think this might end up just being the leftovers of the Wednesday night storms that roll through, and then maybe we don't really recover the atmosphere into the afternoon. Again, we'll monitor those forecast models over the next few days and see where things end up. But yeah, this is just not really the type of setup that you see every day. You know, most often, I'm always looking at this forecast model. Here, let me pull this up here real quick. You've probably seen this before if you've watched the show. It's loading. It's loading. Here it comes. Here it comes. There it is. This is the upper level energy. And remember, we're always looking for the big trough that swings through, that big piece of energy. Well, let's see what happens here on Wednesday. This is not like your typical, like, deep trough where this is the thing that's really driving the severe weather. This is more of like a glancing blow type of trough, but the key is, the unique setup is that there's so much wind energy in the jet stream as compared to usual. So it's going to be interesting to watch. I'm curious to see how it goes down. And we'll be here with you. We will be here with you through the night, that's for sure. So just to recap, let me get you your threat areas. I know I spent so much time on the forecast models there. It's okay. You can email me and be like, this is too much, man. This is too much. Level 3 risk on Wednesday, Kansas City, Peoria, Fort Wayne, Chicago, Indianapolis. And then Thursday, we got the level 2 risk. I wouldn't be surprised if we take I-95 out of that. We'll see. I'm not officially making a prediction on that, but we will watch that and keep you updated. Let me show you some video of the flooding that we've had down in the south, because that's the big story. We're going to continue to hit that. We're actually in a little bit of a lull right now, but I think things are going to really fire up more over the next few days. And that's what we're going to talk about after the break. We're going to get more in depth about it. This was some video out of Waco, Texas on Sunday. Man, it's one thing to see water. It's one thing to see flash flooding where, you know, you got some standing water in parking lots and that type of stuff. It sucks. But like this, when a creek has come out of its banks and you're getting the flowing water, this is where people really get into trouble. When you see that, you should never drive through a flooded road. But when you see it moving like that, that's like extra. You're in serious, serious danger. And I'm telling you, I've been doing this for 20 years. And if I could pick one thing that people get themselves into really bad situations with when it comes to the weather, it's this. You don't think it's a big deal. A car can take it. I've got a truck. And then you end up getting swept away. So it sounds tacky, but they say, turn around, don't drown. It kind of rhymes.
2: 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And that's the sound of a fraud alert from Wells Fargo flagging a charge for a pricey restaurant in Paris. Considering Claire isn't in Paris right now, that seemed odd to the bank and to Claire. Two taps later, Claire says nope to the charge, and Wells Fargo is on the case. However you make money work, Wells Fargo can work with that.
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1: All right, it is Fox weather at night. Sorry, I was looking at my computer. I should look at the camera. Thanks for joining us. I'm Ari Sarsalari, if we haven't met before, and we've got to talk flooding. Now, I'm trying to be very careful about how I talk about this because there is a 50-50 shot that we get a tropical storm briefly, and it wouldn't get any stronger than that, sometime between Wednesday and Thursday, just in the Western Gulf. But regardless of whether we end up with a tropical storm or not, the biggest problem that we're going to have from this entire system is most definitely going to be the flooding, and it already has been. I mean, look at some of this video. Yeah, it's devastating. I mean, you see cars just floating away there. That just goes to show why it's so dangerous. And again, I'm not saying necessarily that this person intentionally drove through a flooded road, but when you see stuff like that, it really does kind of remind you that it's not a good idea to do that. Now, this time around, I want to focus on the tropical storm threat specifically, because even though I like to just focus on the impacts, I understand that people really kind of follow the buzz and you really want to know what's going to happen with this thing. Now, if you remember last week, we were talking about how there was this big push of moisture that was coming down from the remnant, or coming up, I should say, from the remnants of Tropical Storm Christina, which dissipated before it made landfall in Mexico. I think it was Central America. It was either Southern Mexico or Northern Central America. Either way, it was just a big mess of storms. And the little piece of energy from that has actually found itself sitting over Mexico right now. And it's drifting toward the east. So it's about a 50-50 shot right now. We got the lemon a couple of days ago. That's when you get the yellow outlook, when it's a area to watch. And Joe, correct me if I'm wrong. This is an invest, correct?
0: Yes, yeah, this is Invest.
1: Okay, I just wanted to double check because I saw the area to watch up here, and I'm like, okay, maybe I'm having a brain fart or something. Yeah, Invest 90L. This is the first one of the season, and we could end up with a tropical storm. 50-50 shot. Now, here are the details on this. As this thing drifts into the Gulf, some forecast models are taking it over land, in which case less of a chance of a tropical storm, but not a zero chance because the ground is so soaked down here and the area is so low-lying that sometimes the storm can just think this is water to some degree and it can actually, you know, behave like a tropical system would. But if it gets out over the Gulf, a little bit of a better shot. It looks pretty decent on satellite. Let me show you the satellite from a little bit earlier on Monday. Obviously, this is from earlier because visible satellite, you can't see it after the sun goes down. But look at these low-level clouds. You see these clouds that are, like, streaming in here from the northwest? A lot of people, when you look at this, your eyes are drawn to the

0: window sometime between Wednesday and Thursday that we could briefly see a tropical storm. I don't want you to get, you know, too worried about big wind damage and all that kind of stuff. Yes, if we get a brief tropical storm, we would have some gusty wind, maybe some minor to moderate coastal flooding issues, depending on how fast it wants to move. But there's a little pocket of decreasing shear right up here in the northwestern Gulf. I was showing you this shear on the forecast models all of last week, and it's kind of drifted toward the south a little bit. Water temperature, pretty decent, a couple degrees above average. Average water temperature, 84 degrees right now. That's plenty warm to have a tropical system. And remember, you need warm water to have a tropical storm. These things behave completely differently than a storm system that comes across land. These things feed pretty much directly off of water. They don't like any fuss going on in the air. So remember when I was talking about the severe weather that's going to happen on Wednesday, about all the wind shear and how that can sustain thunderstorms? Wind shear does the opposite for tropical systems. It kind of shreds them apart like a paper shredder. Now, of course, with the at least the threat for a tropical storm, it's always important to look at the steering currents. And the same big dip in the jet stream that's going to be around through the middle part of the week is going to act to kind of pull this up toward the north a little bit. So, you know, still a little bit unclear as to whether this is going to drift like directly over land here, over Texas, and then eventually move toward the northeast. In which case, by the way, it would still be a strengthening area of low pressure. It just wouldn't have all the tropical characteristics. I think the most reasonable solution here is probably some kind of hybrid system that just kind of rides pretty darn close to the Gulf Coast. And if it gets strong enough and you're on the front end of it, you could get a little bit of coastal flooding, some gusty wind, obviously. But still, by far, the rain is the number one thing that I'm the most concerned about. Look at some of the forecast model tracks on this. You look at a couple of different forecast models here, and you can see most of them have it over the Gulf. A couple of them have it over land. So it's a close call. And I guess that's our job, to communicate uncertainty. I hate not being able to tell you exactly what's going to happen, but luckily, it's not going to make too much of a difference as far as what the impacts are. So we can definitely focus on the impacts. And here is what I think is the most important thing. Let me show you the flash flood outlooks once again. This is through basically the night into the early morning on Tuesday. We've got South Texas, East Texas, Louisiana, parts of western Mississippi. This is a level 3 out of 4 risk. This is pretty serious business. It's not terribly often you see these. And, you know, there's a stat out there. I can't remember exactly what it is, but a very high percentage of flooding deaths occur on these level 4 days. So the point is, as you get higher up this this scale, it really does make a big difference. And we've got several days in a row here where we're at the level 3 risk. It's going to be Wednesday and Thursday. So there you go. Big flood risk for the next few days. Oh, we actually got to talk to some meteorologists, or at least one meteorologist. Let's go to the EMA guy first, Ryan Durker. He's from the Emergency Management Agency in Waco, Texas. You saw some of the video out of there. They've already been dealing with it. Here's what he had to say.
1: We actually had creek flooding that had come up and caused that. So that's not water directly to the highway. It's coming out of nearby creeks. It's very important to remember that when it says several inches of rain are falling, it's not just falling in one place. It's falling at all the places all at once. Water up to 12 inches over the road can sweep away most cars. It's very important that if you see any sort of water pooling or coming up on roads, that you don't attempt to drive through it. It happened very quickly.
0: Yeah, so there you have it. These situations, obviously, for EMA and the first responders, flooding situations, it's just always, it's just scary to watch. I mean, they have to do such incredible things when you've got people that are being swept away. We also got to talk to a meteorologist down at the National Weather Service in Houston with some thoughts on this. I always love to get the local perspective from the people that know the area very well.
2: Between now and Thursday morning, we may see an additional potentially 4 to 7 inches with isolated amounts of over 10 inches. We are in that moderate risk, level 3 of 4. And this is something that we are, you know, paying attention pretty closely. We are seeing, statistically wise, 21% of all flood-related fatalities occur during moderate risk days. So this is something that everyone needs to be paying attention to through Wednesday.
0: There you have it with that stat that I was trying to quote earlier. 20% of all flooding fatalities occur on moderate risk days, which is what we have here. So I've overlaid this on the forecast model. I'll take you through the pretty much the entire overnight here. And I think the worst of the action is going to be in South Texas through the overnight. Now, you do notice a little bit of backbuilding here.

0: storms don't just move through and then die. They continue to kind of fill the same areas that they were in. So Louisiana, East Texas, you may be in for it as well. Houston may shoot the gap a little bit, but it's going to be a close call. This is tomorrow's outlook. And once again, you can kind of see where the highest risk is here. Let's see what the forecast model has. We'll start at 6 a.m. Look at this. Seeing a little spin down there from the low. Probably too early for this to become tropical because it's not over the Gulf yet. But look how everything just fills in here. And there are a lot of factors that go into why this is such a high risk for flooding. One of them being how much rain has already fallen in this area. And again, if we get the tropical storm, you're going to have some streamers coming in here that would be dumping rain on areas that really don't need it. And then here we go into Wednesday, a very similar area where we're going to see basically a lot of rain. I mean, it's this kind of stuff that makes me nervous. Again, forecast model is not always going to be perfect with this. But you see near like Victoria, south of Galveston into Wednesday evening, you get this one storm that just sits there. Now, does that mean that exactly that's going to happen right in that spot? No. But it means that there's a decent likelihood that this is going to happen somewhere in this general region. Forecast model is picking up on this idea that there's going to be just sustained moisture and anything that pops up is going to cause issues. Okay, we'll get back to that in a bit. That's the big story. I do want to hit on the Northeast because it's been really nice. I always love when it's super hot and muggy and then all of a sudden you get a front that comes through, washes out the humidity. Feels real nice. Well, let's show you what it looked like last night. I'm going to show you a couple of different things. This is what brought all the good stuff. It was that cold front. And it not only had cooler air out behind it, it had drier air. Yes, I know we had to get through a lot of wind damage here, as is usually the case this time of year when you have a strong cold front coming through with some dynamics in place for severe weather. But man, did that feel great. I mean, you could just feel it right away. Dew points were in the 40s, just a beautiful day in New York. Let's see, water vapor, are we going to load? Might not load, but I am going to show you the dew point. So this was yesterday. Look at it. I love looking at the dew points on forecast models because, I don't know, there's just something about it that looks really cool. You can see all the moisture right along the coast. And this is something you almost always see when a cold front comes through. So you got your cold front right about here. And right before the cold front comes through is when you will be at your muggiest with that south flow. And then the wind shifts. You see how the wind shifts out of the northwest once the front comes through? That's when you start to feel everything change. And look at that. Kind of look at it in high resolution there and just see that dry air making its way in for a beautiful Monday, Tuesday. Even Wednesday won't be too bad. A little muggy in parts of Jersey, East PA. But then right before our next line of storms comes through on Thursday, it is going to moisten up quite a bit and warm up. So a couple days of beautiful weather up in the Northeast. Enjoy it while it lasts. Okay. I'm super excited for after the break because if you watched our show at all over the last couple of weeks, you probably know that my usual producer, Chris Scragg, he's out storm chasing right now. We've got Aisha French, who's crushing it tonight, like no problems whatsoever on her first day doing this. Super impressed. But we're going to chronicle Chris's storm chase a little bit. I'm going to show you some of the video that he's been sending me, and maybe we'll do this a little bit.
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14: 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Two taps later, Claire says nope to the charge and Wells Fargo is on the case. 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
0: All right, welcome back to Fox Weather at Night. Look at this video. Who could possibly love lightning this much? Well, if you guessed my producer, Chris Gragg, you are correct. He's on vacation. He's storm chasing. And I've been texting with him every day. If you've been watching the show over the last couple of weeks, and honestly, maybe even the last couple of months, I mean, this is like his big event. Picking the right week to go storm chasing. And this man loves lightning. Holy moly. So he's been down in like Kansas, New Mexico, Colorado. No big tornadoes yet. But he did get some really cool video. In fact, what you're seeing right there, that's actually hail that's falling out of a storm. He put together a little mashup for us, and maybe we'll kind of follow his chase a little bit over the next few days. I don't want to give him too much time on this, but check this out. It's awesome.
17: Gorgeous hail. Look at that. Look at that. That's awesome. Holy crap.

Holy hell.

0: gorgeous hail. Look at that. Look at that.
1: Oh, it's such a great shot. Such a great shot. You know, that's actually some really useful stuff. I saw a couple of things in there that I'm totally going to use as my default explainer graphic when we need to explain something, especially a downburst. There was one shot in here that just, you know, you could see the rain coming down out of the storm from far away. You could see it hitting the ground and creating that gust of wind. So, you know, it's been kind of fun with Chris on the show. We've been trying to forecast this time period long term. And at points it looked like it was going to be, you know, big severe weather outbreak type of stuff. And, you know, now at least the beginning of this trip, you know, we had a pretty decent severe weather event. No tornadoes, though. This was on Saturday. So let me just run you through where he's been at. He went to Kansas on Saturday, got in there with all the other chasers, and, you know, found himself some storms. He got some pretty nice views there. Here was Sunday. This is, I 100% promise you, this is where Chris Gregg retires. Northeastern New Mexico. He loves that place. Look at that. There were, like, not even any severe storms, but he's not in it for the big tornadoes. He just wants to take some wide shots, enjoy the view. He's a very artistic man. And then here was yesterday, Monday, up there again in northeastern New Mexico. Now guess where he's going on Wednesday? Up here, where we have a level 3 risk for severe weather, up in the Midwest. Some familiar spots up there. So that's going to be a long drive. Not sure what he's doing. I'll be texting with him, so maybe we'll update you guys on that over the next few days. I think it's fun. He's a very integral part of the show. And if I didn't have such a great weather geek working with me, the show would not be anything close to what it is. We have a lot of fun. Let us move on to the tropics. And I'm going to move away from this little tropical storm possibility in the Western Gulf because I'm going to cover that in a lot more detail coming up on the show. But I want to talk about what's going to happen after that. Like, what is the overall outlook right now as we get a little bit deeper into Atlantic hurricane season? Not terribly deep, still very early, but a little deeper than at least June 1st, right? I will start with this at least. Just in case you haven't heard, there's a potential development area. It's about a 50-50 shot. It's an area of low pressure that's sitting over northeast Mexico. Leftovers, kind of a messy leftovers of a once tropical storm that was in the East Pacific. And we talked about this all of last week, but it's drifting toward the east, and it could become a tropical storm. It's got a brief little window between, I would say, like Wednesday and Thursday, where, you know, if it does become briefly a tropical storm, sure, you're going to get some gustier wind. If you're on the east side of it as it moves by, you may get some coastal flooding, but not high end on either of those. Still, by far, the number one risk and the number one impact that we're going to have from this system, whether it's a regular low or a tropical storm, along with the front that's sitting over the southern U.S., is heavy rain. Heavy rain and a significant flooding threat. So now the hurricane hunters are going to fly into this. Not the longest flight they've ever made from Biloxi. They're going to take off tomorrow night, 11:45, and so they'll try to get in there overnight on Tuesday. And so that's the big plane. That's the C-130, and those things take a beating. They like to go low in the storm, although I'm sure compared to other storms at that point has been, and it's not going to be that bad of a beating. This is the overall tropical threat. Again, 50-50-ish. That's where the hurricane center is at. Now, here's the interesting thing about this. This is what I find fascinating. There is a chance, albeit a small one, that even if this low wants to stay over land as it drifts toward the northeast, there is a chance that it still could become a tropical storm if it does that. Again, pretty low chance. But the thing is, there's so much moisture around right now, and it's so hot, you know, muggy. The ground is really wet. There's this thing called the brown ocean effect. And so the idea is, you know, basically a tropical system needs warm water to thrive off of. And sometimes if you have enough water in the ground in really low-lying areas along the coast, the storm can be fooled and actually think that it's water. So it can behave like a tropical system still. I would say a much better chance. And again, you can even see on this graphic here, it's kind of a brief window. So we will watch it closely. We'll keep you updated with that. Now, in general, what's going on here? Well, the shear weakens a little bit up in the northwest. Look at me. I thought I was about ready to do a long-range tropical hit, and then I realized that all my graphics here are for the Gulf system. We're going to have more on this coming up. I'm going to move on to the long range here real quick. Here it is. Okay. So what happens after this possible tropical storm? Not that much. That's kind of the long and short of it. You've got a lot of dust coming off the east coast of Africa. So this main development region here, as we call it, which usually doesn't get active until the meat of hurricane season, like August, September, and October, there's a lot of dust there. So dry air equals no storms. Usually, if we were to see something this time of year, it's going to be closer to home, the Gulf off the southeast coast. And apart from the situation that we have going on right now, after that, I'm not really seeing too much in the long-range outlook, which is, I guess, not terribly surprising considering we're in an El Nino. We're very early on in the season. We got a lot of wind shear out there in the main development region, too. And, yeah, it's just not a very conducive environment. The water temperatures out in the Atlantic also, especially out here off the west coast of Africa, are a little cooler than usual. And if it stays that way through, you know, August, September, October, when this area is the most active and we see all these waves making it over to the Caribbean, southeast U.S. sometimes, if it stays that way, then that's good news. That's definitely some good news. Water is a little bit above average temperature-wise in the Gulf, by the way. So that's important to keep in mind. Either way, for the next week, week and a half or so, below average rain for this entire region. This, you know, this is a good chunk of the part of the Atlantic Basin that tends to be active if we are to see anything early in the season. So this is a very, very good sign, at least for the early part of the season. Now, what about this El Nino thing? Oh, man, everybody's talking about El Nino. And there's a lot of people fear-mongering about it, too, which really kind of drives me nuts. Look, El Nino does have many bad impacts across different parts of the planet, but it also has good impacts across other parts of the planet. Just like La Nina, La Nina will do some good things in some areas, and La Nina will do some bad things in some areas. Sometimes, you know, certain parts of the planet will get more flooding than usual, and that can lead to obviously bad things like deaths. But then also you can have something like an El Nino, which makes the Atlantic hurricane season not as bad as usual, or at least makes the chances such that that's the case. So bottom line is, if you're wondering what El Nino actually is, we keep referring to this. It's in headlines all over the place. Everybody knows we're going to have a strong El Nino. In case you're wondering what it actually is, it's when this water near the equator in the eastern Pacific is warmer than average. When it's cooler than average, that's what we call a La Nina. You see this up here? ENSO, El Nino Southern Oscillation. That's just referring to the ups and downs of El Nino and La Nina. That's what we call the whole oscillation. And it goes up and down every couple of years. It's just, it always happens. Sometimes it's a little stronger than usual. So my point is, you know, don't let these crazy headlines scare you. You know, another good thing it does is bring rain at least to parts of the southeast. And considering that there's still a lot of drought, albeit not as much along the Gulf Coast, that could be a good thing for parts of the U.S. too. So forecasting a little bit below average season, Colorado State's got 11 named storms, 5 hurricanes. Hey, real quick here, I know we got to go to break in a minute. I want to show you this video of the cool supercell in El Paso. This is a great one right here. All right, so a couple of things first. Anytime you see clouds that look like this, I always say it looks like a cauliflower. It's pretty cool when you can see them from a distance. That means you have what we call convection. It's a word you hear often when we talk about severe weather. It's a super simple word. It just means that air is moving upward. When you get upward moving air, you can get a thunderstorm if you have enough moisture and other ingredients around. The other thing that I really enjoy about this is you can actually see kind of a nice little downburst. Yeah, let's go back right here. All right, let me highlight this part of the storm, and I'm going to go forward. See that? See when the rain just comes blasting out of the storm like that? And then it actually shoots out a nice little gust of wind, which comes at the camera. Check this out. There you go. And then you're in the rain. And that was probably a really solid gust of wind. All right, good stuff, guys. Okay, coming up after the break, we're back to flooding in the south. Very important story over the next...
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1: Welcome into Fox Weather at Night. I'm Ari Sarsalari, and we got some flooding that's been going on down in parts of the South, especially along the Gulf Coast and even some inland parts of Texas and Louisiana. This is going to be a story over the next couple of days straight. And, you know, it's not just like a slight risk for flooding. It's actually a pretty high risk for flooding. And I'll show you some of those areas here. But this was Waco during the early morning hours on Monday. You know, everybody got it in that area. It was like Austin, we had flooding reports, San Antonio, some flooding reports too, and then all the way down to the coast, Corpus Christi, et cetera. Again, more of this on tap for the next few days, and it's because of a couple of different things that are ongoing right now. First off, and we're going to talk about this specifically in a lot more detail in a different segment a little bit later on, but there's this wannabe tropical thing that's trying to spin up. It's sitting over northeastern Mexico right now. You know, it's over land, so obviously, like, not tropical right now. But you could see it really nicely on visible satellite earlier, at least the area of low pressure. Look at the low-level clouds. Don't pay attention to the big thunderstorm cloud. Just look at the direction that these low-level clouds are moving, see? And so when you put this all together, you can see that there's definitely a spin, pretty decent spin at that, and it's basically meandering toward the east. It's going to be somewhat close to the coast. A couple forecast models have it staying over land, which would mean less of a chance of a tropical storm. A couple models have it going out into the northwestern Gulf, and there's a little spot out here where the shear is weakened a little bit, and the water is very warm, so I don't think it's out of the realm of possibility that we briefly get a tropical storm. But can you take me on camera for a minute here? Is this possible? All right. Don't get too hung up on it. Don't get too hung up on whether this thing gets a name, whether it becomes a tropical depression, a potential tropical cyclone, a tropical storm. If we get a tropical storm, yes, wind's going to be a little gustier. We may have some coastal flooding issues for a brief period of time in a couple of spots. But this is not the type of setup that's going to lead to, like, a long-lasting, big, strong storm. The point I was trying to make is the number one threat is heavy rain and flooding, no matter what this thing ends up. So just nail that into your head. I mean, obviously, it's always, like, a notable thing when we get the first system of the season. By the way, it's about a 50-50 shot. So we'll watch it. We'll keep you updated with that. The other problem here is that we've got a front that's draped across the south. Let me take this to the end of the loop here just to show you that. This is where the front is right now. So I could actually draw it in like this. I'll draw it like a cold front, but really it's somewhat stationary. It's not really moving all that much. And so, you know, we get all this moisture that has come up. We talked about this all of last week. This is actually the remnants of what once was a tropical storm in the East Pacific, Tropical Storm Christina. It was a weak one. It didn't last very long, but we could see in the models that the leftover moisture from that was going to make it up somewhere close to the Western Gulf. Anytime you put some kind of area of low pressure next to a front this time of year, especially early on in the season, the low likes to latch onto that front, and sometimes it can become something tropical. But I thought this was pretty cool to be able to look at this. I'm going to take this back all the way to Tuesday of last week. This, if you can believe it, I know it doesn't look that impressive, but this was the tropical storm, Christina. And let's just follow where the moisture goes. I always like when we can kind of bring the receipts on these stories a little bit, because we always show it to you on the forecast models several days in advance. And now you can actually see it. These are actual observations, water vapor satellite. You see moisture? Now, you notice at one point the thunderstorms kind of die down. That doesn't mean that the moisture is not there. It just means that it's hit a part of the atmosphere, a part of the globe where we don't have the catalyst. There briefly wasn't much to make the air rise to tap into all that moisture. Now, look where it goes. It's going to drift out here over northeastern Mexico, and there it is. Now, for you weather nerds, we were just looking at the visible satellite, and you saw a counterclockwise spin. Let me take this back. What direction do you see things spinning with this? It almost looks like it's spinning clockwise. Well, that's because what you're seeing is spinning clockwise. Water vapor satellite is showing us how much moisture is in the upper levels of the atmosphere. And usually, mind coming back to camera real quick? I'm a hands talker. I've got to explain something here. Sorry. The thing that makes storms, rain, all that kind of stuff is converging air at the surface and diverging air aloft. Okay? So a lot of the times when you've got low pressure at the surface and things are set up pretty nicely and the storm is breathing well, it will actually rotate the opposite way in the upper levels of the atmosphere. So that's what you're seeing on the water vapor imagery. Okay, I promise. You can keep my face off for the rest of the block if you want. All right, the flood threat is pretty serious here. Let's go from Monday, Tuesday to Wednesday and Thursday. And all four of those days, and I'm talking about like deep into the overnight Monday, basically Tuesday at this point, it's a level three risk. It's not very often you see a level three risk from the Weather Prediction Center. And I know this can be kind of confusing, but when it comes to flooding specifically, it's a 1 to 4 scale as far as the risk goes. With severe weather, like the tornadoes, damaging wind, hail, it's a 1 to 5 scale. So a level three on this one is actually a pretty darn big deal. And it turns out there are, you know, a lot of deaths that occur from flooding when you start to get up into these level three and level four risks. The stats are actually pretty alarming. In fact, we were talking a little bit earlier to a meteorologist down at the National Weather Service in Houston, and he had some great local perspective, but the stats that he have are incredible.
12: Between now and Thursday morning, we may see an additional potentially 4 to 7 inches with isolated amounts of over 10 inches. We are in that moderate risk, level three of four. And this is something that we are, you know, paying attention pretty closely. We are seeing, statistically wise, 21% of all flood-related fatalities occur during moderate risk days. So this is something that everyone needs to be paying attention to through Wednesday.
1: Yeah, you know, the other thing that I thought was interesting is the Weather Prediction Center. They'll usually put out like this forecasters discussion, and it's usually inside baseball. It's got a lot of big meteorological terms in it, and they don't often show like emotion or use superlatives. And in their discussion that they put out Monday morning, they mentioned the word impressive. They were like, there's just a really impressive amount of moisture around, and you can see that here. So what are we actually looking at here? This is precipitable water. We'll get back to that, but here's the quote. A very impressive setup for flash flooding will start to unfold along the Gulf Coast of Texas today and will continue into future days. So now that you guys know that this is a big deal, let me just show you exactly, or at least close to exactly, how this is going to go down. That was just showing you the amount of moisture. Trust me, it's impressive. We'll talk more about that later. Okay, let's do the overnight through Tuesday morning. And I've overlaid the level three risks here in yellow. You see that? So pay attention to the forecast radar. Who's going to get the rain? Well, highest chance during the overnight into the early morning, I would say, is Louisiana and certainly South Texas. I think South Texas has some really heavy rain. That's going to be a hot spot through the overnight. And then here we go into Tuesday. So we'll start in the morning. And look at this. Fox Weather Model's got a little something spinning down here, picking up on that area of low pressure and trying to get the center of it out over the Gulf by like late Tuesday night into Wednesday morning. Now, either way, this thing is moving very slowly right now. And the thing with it being an area of low pressure is that it's just streaming in moisture into the same spot. So we're going to get some training. I think Corpus Christi, you know, down in that whole southeastern tip of Texas, it's a pretty darn nasty setup, if especially if this particular forecast model verifies. There still is a little bit of uncertainty. And then we get into Wednesday. Here's a level three risk once again. And it's moved a little bit to the northeast, but it's still, you know, the same spots in a level three risk a couple of days in a row. And some of these models sit. Now, I was talking about this at other points in the show, and we may look at another forecast model later and see this, but mentioning how, you know, when you see this kind of trend on a forecast model where it's showing just one specific cell, one blob that really doesn't want to move very much, I know we're a couple of days out on this. This is what we call a signal. It's a signal that somewhere within this general vicinity, there's probably going to be something that looks like that, and it's not going to move for very long. Now, you know, 2-3 days out here, can we be sure that it's going to be directly over downtown Houston? Absolutely not. But you need to be prepared for it. I mean, if that were to verify, that would be a nightmare. But yeah, it's going to be a lot of rain. It's going to be a lot of flooding. And we've already had a lot of flooding issues. So be prepared for it. All right. Let's do the Kilauea thing. This is pretty cool. Here it is. Okay. What you're about to see, or I don't know, do you want to play with the sound first, Aisha? I think the sound's pretty sweet on this. Then you can come back to Max and I'll draw on it and stuff. Listen to this. Yeah, look at what you just saw there. So obviously you got the big volcano that's erupting in the background. That's Kilauea. I don't know the exact stats. That's got to be like the most active volcano in the U.S., right? I can't think of another one. Either way, sometimes around these volcanoes, you get like a little whirlwind. Sometimes they'll call it a fire whirl if it actually has fire in it. A firenado is like another name that sometimes people use for it. But I think the interesting thing about this is that this is what we call a land spout tornado, technically. And, you know, we've covered this before, but I know we have a lot of new viewers every night. So there's a difference between a land spout tornado and a regular tornado. Regular tornado comes out of the bottom of a supercell. Let me use this as an explainer. I usually use this one to show Mimatis clouds, but so this whole thing, like this is a picture of a supercell. It's rotating, right? It's what we call a mesocyclone. And a regular tornado is when that mesocyclone spin gets extended down to the ground. Now in this, it's kind of a different process. What we have is a lot of converging air at the ground for various reasons. I mean, you've got just so much violence going on around here with the differences in the temperature, the differences in the pressure, all that kind of stuff with obviously that huge volcano going on right in the background there. So a lot of times when you get converging air at the surface, if it's moving strongly enough, can you kind of see how this would happen where you get a little spin that starts at the surface? And under the right circumstances, if you've got rising air like you do when you have, you know, a lot of heat around at the surface with a volcano right there, what will happen is that spin that started at the surface will actually get extended upward. And sometimes it can actually connect to the cloud. Usually this is not as strong as a regular tornado, but that's the difference. That's a land spout tornado. Land spout starts at the surface and elongates up to the cloud. Regular tornado, which is usually much stronger, starts in the cloud, goes to the ground. All right, just a little tidbit right there. All right, guys, coming up after the break, we're going to talk severe weather because there's going to be a lot of it on Wednesday especially. We're right back to it in the Midwest. Can you believe it? Another level three risk already, parts of Illinois, Missouri. And there's a lot of talk about this outbreak. It's a kind of a unique setup where there's more energy in the upper levels of the atmosphere.
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1: Welcome back to Fox Weather at Night. Well, we got another round of some storms in the Northeast. For some people, it was pretty rough, kind of like last Saturday was. You remember all that damage that we had, all the power outages? It's really a little bit hit or miss because, you know, last Saturday, Central Jersey, where I live, it was really bad. We were out of power for over a day. And this time around, at least at my house, we missed out on it. So I kind of thought it was a dud. But then I looked at all the storm reports and I'm like, actually, this was a pretty big deal for a lot of people. Pennsylvania, Ohio, Virginia, even parts of New Jersey, like Central South Jersey, had some reports of wind damage. We had a couple tornadoes between Ohio and Pennsylvania. And we got some rain in New York City. So there you go. This is what the radar looked like. Check it out. I always love to look at the radar with the storm reports overlaid on it, and it kind of follows in the correct time. You know what I mean? Like the storm reports show up as the radar is going over. So, yeah, you could see we already had a line of storms that was going on around noon or so, and all of a sudden you start to see wind damage, high wind reports all over the place. A couple of tornado reports here, too. Now, what do you notice about the tornado reports? Look at this. So you start to see the tornado reports pop up, not all of them, but at least these, individual cells that are out ahead of the main line. That's something to keep in mind if you're a weather geek and you're looking at radar and you've heard there could be tornadoes today. You know, a lot of the times they will happen during the relative beginning of an event when you have these individual cells before the main line catches up. Usually it's mostly straight line wind within the line, but you can still get some tornadoes in there too. The big ones tend to be in the supercells out ahead of the line. Either way, it was a boatload of wind damage, and there were a lot of people without power for a while. I will say right now, we're actually doing pretty good. I think things weakened pretty nicely before the storms got to New York. Hey, I heard thunder last night, Joe. That was super exciting. Just to be able to hear thunder. Like, in the Northeast, it doesn't happen that often. And you can get deprived a little bit if you're a weather nerd. All right, here's where we're at with power outages right now. So obviously things are a lot better, but when you look at the graph over the last 24 hours, here's Pennsylvania. You can see there was a time where we had, you know, close to, I don't know, 60,000, 70,000 people or so without power. Ohio was even worse. We had over 100K at one point. And then Virginia also had a lot of people without power. But the crews did a great job, got everything back on track. Just to recap this a little bit, we had a 90-mile-per-hour wind gust in Maple Ridge, Ohio. So that kind of lines up with where the majority of the power outages were in that state. Virginia had a 71 and a 69, so it was just widespread high winds across the Northeast. And for some reason in the Northeast, every single time we get a wind event, even if it's only like 50 to 60 mile an hour wind, you see the storm reports all over the place. And I think it's because, you know, it's a higher density of population, you got more trees, kind of the northern Appalachians, places like Pennsylvania. The LSR map just lights up like a Christmas tree. So always got to be prepared when you get these storms in the Northeast. Speaking of storms, let's talk about this upcoming severe weather that we have for the middle part of the week. Look at this. Do these areas look familiar? Yeah, it's been very active here recently, and we've already got a level 3 risk out for Wednesday. There is a possibility that that could rise. There are a lot of nuances to this forecast, and I want to go through some of that with you here. Hopefully this isn't too in the weeds. I went a little overboard with my weather model graphics, as you'll see in just a second. But Thursday's outlook in the Northeast, level 2. So it's very comfortable right now in the Northeast, right? Super comfortable. That storms came in last night, washed out all that moisture, the heat. It was comfortable. Dew points in the 40s. Well, right before the system gets in, especially on Thursday during the day, it's going to be really muggy once again. So the unique thing about this setup is this, the way that the jet stream looks. This is not really a typical look to the jet stream for this time of year. It's more like something you'd see in like, kind of like the winter, early spring. Just a lot of energy. This is a beast of a jet streak right here. And so let me show you where we're at right now. Okay, so again, the date's up at the top left. So this is today. This is not a favorable severe weather setup whatsoever. Big trough over the east. You're looking for some piece of energy, something that's shaped like a trough, to swing through. That's how you know that you've got energy. Now, this does do that to some degree. I mean, you can see there's kind of an amplified little piece of energy here that's going to load up on Tuesday and come through on Wednesday. But it's really more just like the strength of the jet itself. Look at this. I mean, this is a very, very impressive jet streak. So what does that mean? In the upper levels of the atmosphere, the wind is screaming from west to east, right as you have a shortwave trough coming through, which makes the air rise. Okay, so this is just one piece of the puzzle. Uniquely strong jet stream. This is up at 500 millibars, so like 20,000-ish feet. Now you come down closer to the surface, around 5,000 feet. Here's what the jet stream looks like. Basically, what does the wind look like at this level of the atmosphere? And look at this. So we get into Wednesday, and this is quite a powerful low-level jet. You've probably heard that term before. Now, most often, the low-level jet sets in during the overnight. It tends to be a nocturnal thing. So say you have you've got like a line of storms that's ongoing and you lose the heating of the day and you lose some of the storm energy. Then the low-level jet kicks in and it can continue to feed the storms, you know, well into the overnight. Well, in this case, this is another unique thing about this setup. The low-level jet's going to be very strong during the daytime hours here on Wednesday. Now, you remember which direction the wind was going up at about 20,000 feet, right? And now you see which direction the wind is going at 5,000 feet. Both very strong. That means a lot of wind shear, which, yes, it does mean some spin in the air. But more importantly, it really means that storms can be supported for longer. And, of course, all this going on as we get a big push of moisture here from the south. So, again, I'm thinking like Missouri, Illinois is probably where the worst of it's going to be. The big question right now is this going to be a line of storms or are we going to get individual cells? Well, let's move forward in time here. And by the way, if those jet streams weren't impressive enough as far as energy goes, look what happens here Tuesday into Wednesday. Look at this low pressure form. I'm going to go back just a little bit. Watch over the Dakotas. This is down at the surface, by the way. So we get a surface low that develops and that strengthens pretty quickly through the day on Wednesday. And we're going to have a warm front that's draped over this area generally. Okay, now the storms that form, remember, on the warm side of the warm front generally have a better chance at producing tornadoes. But here's the interesting thing about this setup. There's going to be two rounds of storms. And this is what everybody's talking about on weather Twitter right now. Is this morning batch of storms, this first batch that comes in during the morning, maybe into the early afternoon, is that going to take a lot of the energy out of the atmosphere such that when our next line of storms fires up later on in the day, you see it right there, 5 p.m., 6 p.m. or so, will those be weaker because this first batch takes the energy out of the air and sucks up a lot of the moisture? So, you know, just a little inside baseball here, I know, but I think at the very least, we're going to have quite a line of storms with quite a bit of straight line damaging wind. And there are a lot of parameters that are around in the atmosphere that make it such that if we do see some tornadoes, they could be strong. Okay, so, you know, this is, I think, something we need to pay very close attention to. Let me show you the Fox weather model as well. That was the NAM model. So let's see what we got here. So Fox weather model, it's, once again, it's got this early batch of storms kind of on the north side of the threat area. And a lot of models are agreeing on this. And then let's see what it does into the afternoon. There we go. The line forms. So I don't know. I mean, I'm thinking maybe farther toward the south would have a better chance at seeing some tornadoes. Chicago, probably more like straight line wind damage, especially if you get the rain during the morning. But again, yet to be seen. These things are very difficult to forecast. And, you know, honestly, a lot of the times you just kind of have to now cast it, watch it as it's going on, and see what ends up happening, how the storms form as soon as they do form. Look at this. Upper 60s and low 70s for dew points on Thursday. So it's going to be muggy again in the Northeast. And then here's the rest of the progression of that storm system with some storms rolling through the Northeast. Now, this latest, the latest couple of runs of these forecast models, really not looking as impressive in the Northeast. This might end up being more of an interior Northeast, Ohio Valley type of deal, and it might be weird timing, too. I think this might end up just being the leftovers of the Wednesday night storms that roll through, and then maybe we don't really recover the atmosphere into the afternoon. Again, we'll monitor those forecast models over the next few days and see where things end up, but yeah, this is just not really the type of setup that you see every day. You know, most often, I'm always looking at this forecast model. Here, let me pull this up here real quick. You've probably seen this before if you've watched the show. It's loading. It's loading. Here it comes. Here it comes. There it is. This is the upper level energy. And remember, we're always looking for the big trough that swings through, that big piece of energy. Well, let's see what happens here on Wednesday. This is not like your typical like deep trough where this is the thing that's really driving the severe weather. This is more of like a glancing blow type of trough. But the key is the unique setup is that there's so much wind energy in the jet stream as compared to usual. So it's going to be interesting to watch. I'm curious to see how it goes down. And we'll be here with you. We will be here with you through the night. That's for sure. So just to recap, let me get to your threat areas. I know I spent so much time on the forecast models there. It's okay. You can email me and be like, this is too much, man. This is too much. Level 3 risk on Wednesday, Kansas City, Peoria, Fort Wayne, Chicago, Indianapolis. And then Thursday, we got the level 2 risk. I wouldn't be surprised if we take I-95 out of that. We'll see. I'm not officially making a prediction on that, but we will watch that and keep you updated. Let me show you some video of the flooding that we've had down in the south, because that's the big story. We're going to continue to hit that. We're actually in a little bit of a lull right now, but I think things are going to really fire up more over the next few days. And that's what we're going to talk about after the break. We're going to get more in depth about it. This was some video out of Waco, Texas on Sunday. Man, it's one thing to see water. It's one thing to see flash flooding where, you know, you got some standing water in parking lots and that type of stuff. It sucks. But like this, when a creek has come out of its banks and you're getting the flowing water, this is where people really get into trouble. When you see that, you should never drive through a flooded road. But when you see it moving like that, that's like extra. You're in serious, serious danger. And I'm telling you, I've been doing this for 20 years. And if I could pick one thing that people get themselves into really bad situations with when it comes to the weather, it's this. You don't think it's a big deal. My car can take it. I've got a truck. And then you end up getting swept away. So it sounds tacky, but they say turn around, don't drown. It kind of rhymes.
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1: All right, it is Fox Weather at Night. Sorry, I was looking at my computer. I should look at the camera. Thanks for joining us. I'm Ari Sarsalari, if we haven't met before, and we've got to talk flooding. Now, I'm trying to be very careful about how I talk about this because there is a 50-50 shot that we get a tropical storm briefly, and it wouldn't get any stronger than that, sometime between Wednesday and Thursday, just in the Western Gulf. But regardless of whether we end up with a tropical storm or not, the biggest problem that we're going to have from this entire system is most definitely going to be the flooding, and it already has been. I mean, look at some of this video. Yeah, it's devastating. I mean, you see cars just floating away there. That just goes to show why it's so dangerous. And again, I'm not saying necessarily that this person intentionally drove through a flooded road, but when you see stuff like that, it really does kind of remind you that it's not a good idea to do that. Now, this time around, I want to focus on the tropical storm threat specifically, because even though I like to just focus on the impacts, I understand that people really kind of follow the buzz, and you really want to know what's going to happen with this thing. Now, if you remember last week, we were talking about how there was this big push of moisture that was coming down from the remnant, or coming up, I should say, from the remnants of Tropical Storm Christina, which dissipated before it made landfall in Mexico. I think it was Central America. It was either Southern Mexico or Northern Central America. Either way, it was just a big mess of storms. And the little piece of energy from that has actually found itself sitting over Mexico right now. And it's drifting toward the east. So it's about a 50-50 shot right now. We got the lemon a couple of days ago. That's when you get the yellow outlook, when it's a area to watch. And Joe, correct me if I'm wrong. This is an invest, correct?
30: Yes, yeah, this is invest.
1: Okay, I just wanted to double check because I saw the area to watch up here, and I'm like, okay, maybe I'm having a brain fart or something. Yeah, invest 90L. This is the first one of the season, and we could end up with a tropical storm. 50-50 shot. Now, here are the details on this. As this thing drifts into the Gulf, some forecast models are taking it over land, in which case less of a chance of a tropical storm, but not a zero chance because the ground is so soaked down here and the area is so low-lying that sometimes the storm can just think this is water to some degree and it can actually, you know, behave like a tropical system would. But if it gets out over the Gulf, a little bit of a better shot. It looks pretty decent on satellite. Let me show you the satellite from a little bit earlier on Monday. Obviously, this is from earlier because visible satellite, you can't see it after the sun goes down. But look at these low-level clouds. You see these clouds that are, like, streaming in here from the northwest? A lot of people, when you look at this, you're going to be, your eyes are drawn to the big thunderstorm clouds. I want you to look underneath those. And you see the direction that they're moving. You see that? There's a big counterclockwise spin that's going on in here. And if you look really closely, you can kind of see some moving this way too and kind of this general direction. So it's not completely closed off, but it's something that definitely bears watching because we have a front that's draped down over the southern U.S. right now. That's going to drift down toward the south. And there's just a brief little window here. And I think this graphic really tells the story very nicely. It's a brief window sometime between Wednesday and Thursday that we could briefly see

0: 4 degrees right now. That's plenty warm to have a tropical system. And remember, you need warm water to have a tropical storm. These things behave completely differently than a storm system that comes across land. These things feed pretty much directly off of water. They don't like any fuss going on in the air. So remember when I was talking about the severe weather that's going to happen on Wednesday, about all the wind shear and how that can sustain thunderstorms? Wind shear does the opposite for tropical systems. It kind of shreds them apart like a paper shredder. Now, of course, with at least the threat for a tropical storm, it's always important to look at the steering currents. And the same big dip in the jet stream that's going to be around through the middle part of the week is going to act to kind of pull this up toward the north a little bit. So, you know, still a little bit unclear as to whether this is going to drift like directly over land here, over Texas, and then eventually move toward the northeast. In which case, by the way, it would still be a strengthening area of low pressure. It just wouldn't have all the tropical characteristics. I think the most reasonable solution here is probably some kind of hybrid system that just kind of rides pretty darn close to the Gulf Coast. And if it gets strong enough and you're on the front end of it, you could get a little bit of coastal flooding, some gusty wind, obviously. But still, by far, the rain is the number one thing that I'm the most concerned about. Look at some of the forecast model tracks on this. You look at a couple of different forecast models here, and you can see most of them have it over the Gulf. A couple of them have it over land. So it's a close call. And I guess that's our job, to communicate uncertainty. I hate not being able to tell you exactly what's going to happen, but luckily, it's not going to make too much of a difference as far as what the impacts are. So we can definitely focus on the impacts. And here is what I think is the most important thing. Let me show you the flash flood outlooks once again. This is through basically the night into the early morning on Tuesday. We've got South Texas, East Texas, Louisiana, parts of Western Mississippi. This is a level 3 out of 4 risk. This is pretty serious business. It's not terribly often you see these. And, you know, there's a stat out there. I can't remember exactly what it is, but a very high percentage of flooding deaths occur on these level 4 days. So the point is, as you get higher up this scale, it really does make a big difference. And we've got several days in a row here where we're at the level 3 risk. It's going to be Wednesday and Thursday. So there you go. Big flood risk for the next few days. Oh, we actually got to talk to some meteorologists, or at least one meteorologist. Let's go to the EMA guy first, Ryan Durker. He's from the Emergency Management Agency in Waco, Texas. You saw some of the video out of there. They've already been dealing with it. Here's what he had to say.
1: We actually had creek flooding that had come up and caused that. So that's not water directly to the highway. It's coming out of nearby creeks. It's very important to remember that when it says several inches of rain are falling, it's not just falling in one place. It's falling at all the places all at once. Water up to 12 inches over the road can sweep away most cars. It's very important that if you see any sort of water pooling or coming up on roads, that you don't attempt to drive through it. It happened very quickly.
0: Yeah, so there you have it. These situations, obviously, for EMA and the first responders, flooding situations, it's just scary to watch. I mean, they have to do such incredible things when you've got people that are being swept away. We also got to talk to a meteorologist down at the National Weather Service in Houston with some thoughts on this. I always love to get the local perspective from the people that know the area very well.
2: Between now and Thursday morning, we may see an additional potentially 4 to 7 inches with isolated amounts of over 10 inches. We are in that moderate risk, level 3 of 4. And this is something that we are, you know, paying attention pretty closely. We are seeing, statistically wise, 21% of all flood-related fatalities occur during moderate risk days. So this is something that everyone needs to be paying attention to through Wednesday.
0: There you have it with that stat that I was trying to quote earlier. 20% of all flooding fatalities occur on moderate risk days, which is what we have here. So I've overlaid this on the forecast model. I'll take you through the pretty much the entire overnight here. And I think the worst of the action is going to be in South Texas through the overnight. Now, you do notice a little bit of backbuilding here where the storms don't just move through and then die. They continue to kind of fill the same areas that they were in. So Louisiana, East Texas, you may be in for it as well. Houston may shoot the gap a little bit, but it's going to be a close call. This is tomorrow's outlook, and once again, you can kind of see where the highest risk is here. Let's see what the forecast model has. We'll start at 6 a.m. Look at this. Seeing a little spin down there from the low. Probably too early for this to become tropical because it's not over the Gulf yet, but look how everything just fills in here. And there are a lot of factors that go into why this is such a high risk for flooding, one of them being how much rain has already fallen in this area.

0: And again, if we get the tropical storm, you're going to have some streamers coming in here. That would be dumping rain on areas that really don't need it. And then here we go into Wednesday, a very similar area where we're going to see basically a lot of rain. I mean, it's this kind of stuff that makes me nervous. Again, forecast model is not always going to be perfect with this. But you see near like Victoria, south of Galveston into Wednesday evening, you get this one storm that just sits there. Now, does that mean that exactly that's going to happen right in that spot? No. But it means that there's a decent likelihood that this is going to happen somewhere in this general region. Forecast model is picking up on this idea that there's going to be just sustained moisture, and anything that pops up is going to cause issues. Okay, we'll get back to that in a bit. That's the big story. I do want to hit on the Northeast because it's been really nice. I always love when it's super hot and muggy, and then all of a sudden you get a front that comes through, washes out the humidity. Feels real nice. Well, let's show you what it looked like last night. I'm going to show you a couple of different things. This is what brought all the good stuff. It was that cold front. And it not only had cooler air out behind it, it had drier air. Yes, I know we had to get through a lot of wind damage here, as is usually the case this time of year when you have a strong cold front coming through with some dynamics in place for severe weather. But man, did that feel great. I mean, you could just feel it right away. Dew points were in the 40s, just a beautiful day in New York. Let's see, water vapor, are we going to load? Might not load, but I am going to show you the dew point. So this was yesterday. Look at it. I love looking at the dew points on forecast models because, I don't know, there's just something about it that looks really cool. You can see all the moisture right along the coast. And this is something you almost always see when a cold front comes through. So you got your cold front right about here. And right before the cold front comes through is when you will be at your muggiest with that south flow. And then the wind shifts. You see how the wind shifts out of the northwest once the front comes through? That's when you start to feel everything change. And look at that. Kind of look at it in high resolution there and just see that dry air making its way in for a beautiful Monday, Tuesday. Even Wednesday won't be too bad. A little muggy in parts of Jersey, East PA. But then right before our next line of storms comes through on Thursday, it is going to moisten up quite a bit and warm up. So a couple days of beautiful weather up in the Northeast. Enjoy it while it lasts. Okay, I'm super excited for after the break. Because if you watched our show at all over the last couple of weeks, you probably know that my usual producer, Chris Scragg, he's out storm chasing right now. We've got Aisha French, who's crushing it tonight. Like, no problems whatsoever on her first day doing this. Super impressed. But we're going to chronicle Chris's storm chase a little bit. I'm going to show you some of the video that he's been sending me. And maybe we'll do this a little bit.
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0: All right, welcome back to Fox Weather at Night. Look at this video. Who could possibly love lightning this much? Well, if you guessed my producer, Chris Gragg, you are correct. He's on vacation. He's storm chasing. And I've been texting with him every day. If you've been watching the show over the last couple of weeks, and honestly, maybe even the last couple of months, I mean, this is like his big event. Picking the right week to go storm chasing. And this man loves lightning. Holy moly. So he's been down in like Kansas, New Mexico, Colorado. No big tornadoes yet. But he did get some really cool video. In fact, what you're seeing right there, that's actually hail that's falling out of a storm. He put together a little mashup for us, and maybe we'll kind of follow his chase a little bit over the next few days. I don't want to give him too much time on this, but check this out. It's awesome.
10: Gorgeous hail. Look at that. Look at that. That's awesome. Holy crap.

0: gorgeous hail. Look at that. Look at that.
1: Oh, it's such a great shot. Such a great shot. You know, that's actually some really useful stuff. I saw a couple of things in there that I'm totally going to use as my default explainer graphic when we need to explain something, especially a downburst. There was one shot in here that just, you know, you can see the rain coming down out of the storm from far away. You can see it hitting the ground and creating that gust of wind. So, you know, it's been kind of fun with Chris on the show. We've been trying to forecast this time period long term. And at points it looked like it was going to be, you know, big severe weather outbreak type of stuff. And, you know, now at least the beginning of this trip, you know, we had a pretty decent severe weather event. No tornadoes, though. This was on Saturday. So let me just run you through where he's been at. He went to Kansas on Saturday, got in there with all the other chasers, and, you know, found himself some storms. He got some pretty nice views there. Here was Sunday. This is, I 100% promise you, this is where Chris Gregg retires. Northeastern New Mexico. He loves that place. Look at that. There were, like, not even any severe storms, but he's not in it for the big tornadoes. He just wants to take some wide shots, enjoy the view. He's a very artistic man. And then here was yesterday, Monday, up there again in northeastern New Mexico. Now, guess where he's going on Wednesday? Up here, where we have a level 3 risk for severe weather, up in the Midwest. Some familiar spots up there, so that's going to be a long drive. Not sure what he's doing. I'll be texting with him, so we'll update you guys on that over the next few days. I think it's fun. He's a very integral part of the show. And if I didn't have such a great weather geek working with me, the show would not be anything close to what it is. We have a lot of fun. Let us move on to the tropics. And I'm going to move away from this little tropical storm possibility in the Western Gulf because I'm going to cover that in a lot more detail coming up on the show. But I want to talk about what's going to happen after that. Like, what is the overall outlook right now as we get a little bit deeper into Atlantic hurricane season? Not terribly deep, still very early, but a little deeper than at least June 1st, right? I will start with this at least. Just in case you haven't heard, there's a potential development area. It's about a 50-50 shot. It's an area of low pressure that's sitting over northeast Mexico. Leftovers, kind of a messy leftovers of a once tropical storm that was in the East Pacific. And we talked about this all of last week, but it's drifting toward the east and it could become a tropical storm. It's got a brief little window between, I would say, like Wednesday and Thursday, where, you know, if it does become briefly a tropical storm, sure, you're going to get some gustier wind. If you're on the east side of it as it moves by, you may get some coastal flooding, but not high end on either of those. Still, by far, the number one risk and the number one impact that we're going to have from this system, whether it's a regular low or a tropical storm, along with the front that's sitting over the southern U.S., is heavy rain. Heavy rain and a significant flooding threat. So now the hurricane hunters are going to fly into this. Not the longest flight they've ever made from Biloxi. They're going to take off tomorrow night, 11:45, and so they'll try to get in there overnight on Tuesday. And so that's the big plane. That's the C-130, and those things take a beating. They like to go low in the storm, although I'm sure compared to other storms at that point has been in, it's not going to be that bad of a beating. This is the overall tropical threat. Again, 50-50-ish. That's where the hurricane center is at. Now, here's the interesting thing about this. This is what I find fascinating. There is a chance, albeit a small one, that even if this low wants to stay over land as it drifts toward the northeast, there is a chance that it still could become a tropical storm if it does that. Again, pretty low chance. But the thing is, there's so much moisture around right now, and it's so hot, you know, muggy. The ground is really wet. There's this thing called the brown ocean effect. And so the idea is, you know, basically a tropical system needs warm water to thrive off of. And sometimes if you have enough water in the ground in really low-lying areas along the coast, the storm can be fooled and actually think that it's water. So it can behave like a tropical system still. I would say a much better chance. And again, you can even see on this graphic here, it's kind of a brief window. So we will watch it closely. We'll keep you updated with that. Now, in general, what's going on here? Well, the shear weakens a little bit up in the northwest. Look at me. I thought I was about ready to do a long-range tropical hit, and then I realized that all my graphics here are for the Gulf system. We're going to have more on this coming up. I'm going to move on to the long-range here real quick. Here it is. Okay. So what happens after this possible tropical storm? Not that much. That's kind of the long and short of it. You've got a lot of dust coming off the east coast of Africa. So this main development region here, as we call it, which usually doesn't get active until the meat of hurricane season, like August, September, and October. There's a lot of dust there, so dry air equals no storms. Usually, if we were to see something this time of year, it's going to be closer to home, the Gulf off the southeast coast. And apart from the situation that we have going on right now, after that, I'm not really seeing too much in the long-range outlook, which is, I guess, not terribly surprising considering we're in an El Nino. We're very early on in the season. We got a lot of wind shear out there in the main development region, too. And, yeah, it's just not a very conducive environment. The water temperatures out in the Atlantic also, especially out here off the west coast of Africa, are a little cooler than usual. And if it stays that way through, you know, August, September, October, when this area is the most active and we see all these waves making it over to the Caribbean, southeast U.S. sometimes, if it stays that way, then that's good news. That's definitely some good news. Water is a little bit above average temperature-wise in the Gulf, by the way. So that's important to keep in mind. Either way, for the next week, week and a half or so, below average rain for this entire region. This, you know, this is a good chunk of the part of the Atlantic Basin that tends to be active if we are to see anything early in the season. So this is a very, very good sign, at least for the early part of the season. Now, what about this El Nino thing? Oh, man, everybody's talking about El Nino. And there's a lot of people fear-mongering about it, too, which really kind of drives me nuts. Look, El Nino does have many bad impacts across different parts of the planet, but it also has good impacts across other parts of the planet. Just like La Nina, La Nina will do some good things in some areas, and La Nina will do some bad things in some areas. Sometimes, you know, certain parts of the planet will get more flooding than usual, and that can lead to obviously bad things like deaths. But then also you can have something like an El Nino, which makes the Atlantic hurricane season not as bad as usual, or at least makes the chances such that that's the case. So bottom line is, if you're wondering what El Nino actually is, we keep referring to this. It's in headlines all over the place. Everybody knows we're going to have a strong El Nino. In case you're wondering what it actually is, it's when this water near the equator in the eastern Pacific is warmer than average. When it's cooler than average, that's what we call a La Nina. You see this up here? ENSO, El Nino Southern Oscillation. That's just referring to the ups and downs of El Nino and La Nina. That's what we call the whole oscillation. And it goes up and down every couple of years. It's just, it always happens. Sometimes it's a little stronger than usual. So my point is, you know, don't let these crazy headlines scare you. You know, another good thing it does is bring rain at least to parts of the southeast. And considering that there's still a lot of drought, albeit not as much along the Gulf Coast, that could be a good thing for parts of the U.S. too. So forecasting a little bit below average season, Colorado State's got 11 named storms, 5 hurricanes. Hey, real quick here, I know we got to go to break in a minute. I want to show you this video of the cool supercell in El Paso. This is a great one right here. All right, so a couple of things first. Anytime you see clouds that look like this, I always say it looks like a cauliflower. It's pretty cool when you can see them from a distance. That means you have what we call convection. It's a word you hear often when we talk about severe weather. It's a super simple word. It just means that air is moving upward. When you get upward moving air, you can get a thunderstorm if you have enough moisture and other ingredients around. The other thing that I really enjoy about this is you can actually see kind of a nice little downburst. Yeah, let's go back right here. All right, let me highlight this part of the storm, and I'm going to go forward. See that? See when the rain just comes blasting out of the storm like that? And then it actually shoots out a nice little gust of wind, which comes at the camera. Check this out. There you go, and then you're in the rain. And that was probably a really solid gust of wind. All right, good stuff, guys. Okay, coming up after the break, we're back to flooding in the south. Very important story over the next...
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1: Welcome into Fox Weather at Night. I'm Ari Sarsalari, and we got some flooding that's been going on down in parts of the South, especially along the Gulf Coast and even some inland parts of Texas and Louisiana. This is going to be a story over the next couple of days straight. And, you know, it's not just like a slight risk for flooding. It's actually a pretty high risk for flooding. And I'll show you some of those areas here. But this was Waco during the early morning hours on Monday. You know, everybody got it in that area. It was like Austin, we had flooding reports, San Antonio, some flooding reports too, and then all the way down to the coast, Corpus Christi, et cetera. Again, more of this on tap for the next few days, and it's because of a couple of different things that are ongoing right now. First off, and we're going to talk about this specifically in a lot more detail in a different segment a little bit later on, but there's this wannabe tropical thing that's trying to spin up. It's sitting over northeastern Mexico right now. You know, it's over land, so obviously, like, not tropical right now. But you could see it really nicely on visible satellite earlier, at least the area of low pressure. Look at the low-level clouds. Don't pay attention to the big thunderstorm cloud. Just look at the direction that these low-level clouds are moving, see? And so when you put this all together, you can see that there's definitely a spin, pretty decent spin at that, and it's basically meandering toward the east. It's going to be somewhat close to the coast. A couple forecast models have it staying over land, which would mean less of a chance of a tropical storm. A couple models have it going out into the northwestern Gulf, and there's a little spot out here where the shear is weakened a little bit, and the water is very warm, so I don't think it's out of the realm of possibility that we briefly get a tropical storm. But can you take me on camera for a minute here? Is this possible? All right. Don't get too hung up on it. Don't get too hung up on whether this thing gets a name, whether it becomes a tropical depression, a potential tropical cyclone, a tropical storm. If we get a tropical storm, yes, wind's going to be a little gustier. We may have some coastal flooding issues for a brief period of time in a couple of spots. But this is not the type of setup that's going to lead to, like, a long-lasting, big, strong storm. The point I was trying to make is the number one threat is heavy rain and flooding, no matter what this thing ends up. So just nail that into your head. I mean, obviously, it's always, like, a notable thing when we get the first system of the season. By the way, it's about a 50-50 shot. So we'll watch it. We'll keep you updated with that. The other problem here is that we've got a front that's draped across the south. Let me take this to the end of the loop here just to show you that. This is where the front is right now. So I could actually draw it in like this. I'll draw it like a cold front, but really it's somewhat stationary. It's not really moving all that much. And so, you know, we get all this moisture that has come up. We talked about this all of last week. This is actually the remnants of what once was a tropical storm in the East Pacific, Tropical Storm Christina. It was a weak one. It didn't last very long, but we could see in the models that the leftover moisture from that was going to make it up somewhere close to the Western Gulf. Anytime you put some kind of area of low pressure next to a front this time of year, especially early on in the season, the low likes to latch onto that front, and sometimes it can become something tropical. But I thought this was pretty cool to be able to look at this. I'm going to take this back all the way to Tuesday of last week. This, if you can believe it, I know it doesn't look that impressive, but this was the tropical storm, Christina. And let's just follow where the moisture goes. I always like when we can kind of bring the receipts on these stories a little bit, because we always show it to you on the forecast models several days in advance. And now you can actually see it. These are actual observations, water vapor satellite. See moisture. Now you notice at one point the thunderstorms kind of die down. That doesn't mean that the moisture is not there. It just means that it's hit a part of the atmosphere, a part of the globe where we don't have the catalyst. There briefly wasn't much to make the air rise to tap into all that moisture. Now look where it goes. It's going to drift out here over northeastern Mexico. And there it is. Now, for you weather nerds, we were just looking at the visible satellite and you saw a counterclockwise spin. Let me take this back. What direction do you see things spinning with this? It almost looks like it's spinning clockwise. Well, that's because what you're seeing is spinning clockwise. Water vapor satellite is showing us how much moisture is in the upper levels of the atmosphere. And usually, mind coming back to camera real quick? I'm a hands talker. I've got to explain something here. Sorry. The thing that makes storms, rain, all that kind of stuff is converging air at the surface and diverging air aloft. Okay? So a lot of the times when you've got low pressure at the surface and things are set up pretty nicely and the storm is breathing well, it will actually rotate the opposite way in the upper levels of the atmosphere. So that's what you're seeing on the water vapor imagery. Okay. I promise. You can keep my face off for the rest of the block if you want. All right. The flood threat is pretty serious here. Let's go from Monday, Tuesday to Wednesday and Thursday, and all four of those days, and I'm talking about like deep into the overnight Monday, basically Tuesday at this point, it's a level three risk. It's not very often you see a level three risk from the Weather Prediction Center. And I know this can be kind of confusing, but when it comes to flooding specifically, it's a 1 to 4 scale as far as the risk goes. With severe weather, like the tornadoes, damaging wind, hail, it's a 1 to 5 scale. So a level three on this one is actually a pretty darn big deal. And it turns out there are, you know, a lot of deaths that occur from flooding when you start to get up into these level three and level four risks. The stats are actually pretty alarming. In fact, we were talking a little bit earlier to a meteorologist down at the National Weather Service in Houston, and he had some great local perspective, but the stats that he have are incredible.
9: Between now and Thursday morning, we may see an additional potentially 4 to 7 inches with isolated amounts of over 10 inches. We are in that moderate risk, level 3 of 4. And this is something that we are, you know, paying attention pretty closely. We are seeing, statistically wise, 21% of all flood-related fatalities occur during moderate risk days. So this is something that everyone needs to be paying attention to through Wednesday.
1: Yeah, you know, the other thing that I thought was interesting is the Weather Prediction Center. They'll usually put out like this forecasters discussion, and it's usually inside baseball. It's got a lot of big meteorological terms in it, and they don't often show like emotion or use superlatives. And in their discussion that they put out Monday morning, they mentioned the word impressive. They were like, there's just a really impressive amount of moisture around, and you can see that here. So what are we actually looking at here? This is precipitable water. We'll get back to that. But here's the quote. A very impressive setup for flash flooding will start to unfold along the Gulf Coast of Texas today and will continue into future days. So now that you guys know that this is a big deal, let me just show you exactly, or at least close to exactly, how this is going to go down. That was just showing you the amount of moisture. Trust me, it's impressive. We'll talk more about that later. Okay, let's do the overnight through Tuesday morning. And I've overlaid the level three risks here in yellow. You see that? So pay attention to the forecast radar. Who's going to get the rain? Well, highest chance during the overnight into the early morning, I would say, is Louisiana and certainly South Texas. I think South Texas has some really heavy rain. That's going to be a hot spot through the overnight. And then here we go into Tuesday. So we'll start in the morning. And look at this. Fox Weather Model's got a little something spinning down here, picking up on that area of low pressure and trying to get the center of it out over the Gulf by like late Tuesday night into Wednesday morning. Now, either way, this thing is moving very slowly right now. And the thing with it being an area of low pressure is that it's just streaming in moisture into the same spot. So we're going to get some training. I think Corpus Christi, you know, down in that whole southeastern tip of Texas, it's a pretty darn nasty setup. If, especially if this particular forecast model verifies, there still is a little bit of uncertainty. And then we get into Wednesday. Here's a level three risk once again. And it's moved a little bit to the northeast, but it's still, you know, the same spots in a level three risk a couple of days in a row. And some of these models sit. Now, I was talking about this at other points in the show, and we may look at another forecast model later and see this, but mentioning how, you know, when you see this kind of trend on a forecast model where it's showing just one specific cell, one blob that really doesn't want to move very much, I know we're a couple of days out on this. This is what we call a signal. It's a signal that somewhere within this general vicinity, there's probably going to be something that looks like that, and it's not going to move for very long. Now, you know, 2-3 days out here, can we be sure that it's going to be directly over downtown Houston? Absolutely not. But you need to be prepared for it. I mean, if that were to verify, that would be a nightmare. But yeah, it's going to be a lot of rain. It's going to be a lot of flooding. And we've already had a lot of flooding issues. So be prepared for it. All right. Let's do the Kilauea thing. This is pretty cool. Here it is. Okay. What you're about to see, or I don't know, do you want to play with the sound first, Aisha? I think the sound's pretty sweet on this. Then you can come back to Max and I'll draw on it and stuff. Listen to this. Yeah, look at what you just saw there. So obviously you got the big volcano that's erupting in the background. That's Kilauea. I don't know the exact stats. That's got to be like the most active volcano in the U.S., right? I can't think of another one. Either way, sometimes around these volcanoes, you get like a little whirlwind. Sometimes they'll call it a fire whirl if it actually has fire in it. A firenado is like another name that sometimes people use for it. But I think the interesting thing about this is that this is what we call a land spout tornado, technically. And, you know, we've covered this before, but I know we have a lot of new viewers every night. So there's a difference between a land spout tornado and a regular tornado. Regular tornado comes out of the bottom of a supercell. Let me use this as an explainer. I usually use this one to show Mimatis clouds, but so this whole thing, like this is a picture of a supercell. It's rotating, right? It's what we call a mesocyclone. And a regular tornado is when that mesocyclone spin gets extended down to the ground. Now in this, it's kind of a different process. What we have is a lot of converging air at the ground for various reasons. I mean, you've got just so much violence going on around here with the differences in the temperature, the differences in the pressure, all that kind of stuff with obviously that huge volcano going on right in the background there. So a lot of times when you get converging air at the surface, if it's moving strongly enough, can you kind of see how this would happen where you get a little spin that starts at the surface? And under the right circumstances, if you've got rising air like you do when you have, you know, a lot of heat around at the surface with a volcano right there, what will happen is that spin that started at the surface will actually get extended upward. And sometimes it can actually connect to the cloud. Usually this is not as strong as a regular tornado, but that's the difference. That's a land spout tornado. Land spout starts at the surface and elongates up to the cloud. Regular tornado, which is usually much stronger, starts in the cloud, goes to the ground. All right, just a little tidbit right there. All right, guys, coming up after the break, we're going to talk severe weather because there's going to be a lot of it on Wednesday especially. We're right back to it in the Midwest. Can you believe it? Another level three risk already, parts of Illinois, Missouri. And there's a lot of talk about this outbreak. It's a kind of a unique setup where there's more energy in the upper levels of the atmosphere.
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3: 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Two taps later, Claire says nope to the charge and Wells Fargo is on the case. 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
1: Welcome back to Fox Weather at Night. Well, we got another round of some storms in the Northeast. For some people, it was pretty rough, kind of like last Saturday was. You remember all that damage that we had, all the power outages? It's really a little bit hit or miss because, you know, last Saturday, Central Jersey, where I live, it was really bad. We were out of power for over a day. And this time around, at least at my house, we missed out on it. So I kind of thought it was a dud. But then I looked at all the storm reports and I'm like, actually, this was a pretty big deal for a lot of people. Pennsylvania, Ohio, Virginia, even parts of New Jersey, like Central South Jersey, had some reports of wind damage. We had a couple tornadoes between Ohio and Pennsylvania. And we got some rain in New York City. So there you go. This is what the radar looked like. Check it out. I always love to look at the radar with the storm reports overlaid on it, and it kind of follows in the correct time. You know what I mean? Like the storm reports show up as the radar is going over. So, yeah, you could see we already had a line of storms that was going on around noon or so, and all of a sudden you start to see wind damage, high wind reports all over the place. A couple of tornado reports here, too. Now, what do you notice about the tornado reports? Look at this. So you start to see the tornado reports pop up, not all of them, but at least these, individual cells that are out ahead of the main line. That's something to keep in mind if you're a weather geek and you're looking at radar and you've heard there could be tornadoes today. You know, a lot of the times they will happen during the relative beginning of an event when you have these individual cells before the main line catches up. Usually it's mostly straight line wind within the line, but you can still get some tornadoes in there too. The big ones tend to be in the supercells out ahead of the line. Either way, it was a boatload of wind damage, and there were a lot of people without power for a while. I will say right now, we're actually doing pretty good. I think things weakened pretty nicely before the storms got to New York. Hey, I heard thunder last night, Joe. That was super exciting. Just to be able to hear thunder. Like, in the Northeast, it doesn't happen that often. And you can get deprived a little. I don't know, 60, 70,000 people or so without power. Ohio was even worse. We had over 100K at one point. And then Virginia also had a lot of people without power. But the crews did a great job. Got everything back on track. Just to recap this a little bit, we had a 90-mile-per-hour wind gust in Maple Ridge, Ohio. So that kind of lines up with where the majority of the power outages were in that state. Virginia had a 71 and a 69. So it was just widespread high winds across the Northeast. And for some reason in the Northeast, every single time we get a wind event, even if it's only like 50 to 60 mile an hour wind, you see the storm reports all over the place. And I think it's because, you know, it's a higher density of population. You got more trees, kind of the northern Appalachians, places like Pennsylvania. The LSR map just lights up like a Christmas tree. So always got to be prepared when you get these storms in the Northeast. Speaking of storms, let's talk about this upcoming severe weather that we have for the middle part of the week. Look at this. Do these areas look familiar? Yeah, it's been very active here recently, and we've already got a level 3 risk out for Wednesday. There is a possibility that that could rise. There are a lot of nuances to this forecast, and I want to go through some of that with you here. Hopefully this isn't too in the weeds. I went a little overboard with my weather model graphics, as you'll see in just a second. But Thursday's outlook in the Northeast, level 2. So it's very comfortable right now in the Northeast, right? Super comfortable. That storms came in last night, washed out all that moisture, the heat. It was comfortable. Dew points in the 40s. Well, right before the system gets in, especially on Thursday during the day, it's going to be really muggy once again. So the unique thing about this setup is this, the way that the jet stream looks. This is not really a typical look to the jet stream for this time of year. It's more like something you'd see in like, kind of like the winter, early spring. Just a lot of energy. This is a beast of a jet streak right here. And so let me show you where we're at right now. Okay, so again, the date's up at the top left. So this is today. This is not a favorable severe weather setup whatsoever. Big trough over the east. You're looking for some piece of energy, something that's shaped like a trough, to swing through. That's how you know that you've got energy. Now, this does do that to some degree. I mean, you can see there's kind of an amplified little piece of energy here that's going to load up on Tuesday and come through on Wednesday. But it's really more just like the strength of the jet itself. Look at this. I mean, this is a very, very impressive jet streak. So what does that mean? In the upper levels of the atmosphere, the wind is screaming from west to east, right as you have a shortwave trough coming through, which makes the air rise. Okay, so this is just one piece of the puzzle. Uniquely strong jet stream. This is up at 500 millibars, so like 20,000-ish feet. Now you come down closer to the surface, around 5,000 feet. Here's what the jet stream looks like. Basically, what does the wind look like at this level of the atmosphere? And look at this. So we get into Wednesday, and this is quite a powerful low-level jet. You've probably heard that term before. Now, most often, the low-level jet sets in during the overnight. It tends to be a nocturnal thing. So say you've got like a line of storms that's ongoing and you lose the heating of the day and you lose some of the storm energy. Then the low-level jet kicks in and it can continue to feed the storms, you know, well into the overnight. Well, in this case, this is another unique thing about this setup. The low-level jet's going to be very strong during the daytime hours here on Wednesday. Now, you remember which direction the wind was going up at about 20,000 feet, right? And now you see which direction the wind is going at 5,000 feet, both very strong. That means a lot of wind shear, which, yes, it does mean some spin in the air. But more importantly, it really means that storms can be supported for longer. And, of course, all this going on as we get a big push of moisture here from the south. So, again, I'm thinking like Missouri, Illinois is probably where the worst of it's going to be. The big question right now is this going to be a line of storms or are we going to get individual cells? Well, let's move forward in time here. And by the way, if those jet streams weren't impressive enough as far as energy goes, look what happens here Tuesday into Wednesday. Look at this low pressure form. I'm going to go back just a little bit. Watch over the Dakotas. This is down at the surface, by the way. So we get a surface low that develops and that strengthens pretty quickly through the day on Wednesday. And we're going to have a warm front that's draped over this area generally. Okay, now the storms that form, remember, on the warm side of the warm front generally have a better chance at producing tornadoes. But here's the interesting thing about this setup. There's going to be two rounds of storms. And this is what everybody's talking about on Weather Twitter right now. Is this morning batch of storms, this first batch that comes in during the morning, maybe into the early afternoon, is that going to take a lot of the energy out of the atmosphere such that when our next line of storms fires up later on in the day, you see it right there, 5 p.m., 6 p.m. or so, will those be weaker because this first batch takes the energy out of the air and sucks up a lot of the moisture? So, you know, just little inside baseball here, I know, but I think at the very least, we're going to have quite a line of storms with quite a bit of straight line damaging wind. And there are a lot of parameters that are around in the atmosphere that make it such that if we do see some tornadoes, they could be strong. Okay, so, you know, this is, I think, something we need to pay very close attention to. Let me show you the Fox weather model as well. That was the NAM model. So let's see what we got here. So Fox weather model, it's, once again, it's got this early batch of storms kind of on the north side of the threat area. And a lot of models are agreeing on this. And then let's see what it does into the afternoon. There we go. The line forms. So I don't know. I mean, I'm thinking maybe farther toward the south would have a better chance at seeing some tornadoes. Chicago, probably more like straight line wind damage, especially if you get the rain during the morning. But again, yet to be seen. These things are very difficult to forecast. And, you know, honestly, a lot of the times you just kind of have to now cast it, watch it as it's going on, and see what ends up happening, how the storms form as soon as they do form. Look at this. Upper 60s and low 70s for dew points on Thursday. So it's going to be muggy again in the Northeast. And then here's the rest of the progression of that storm system with some storms rolling through the Northeast. Now, this latest... the latest couple of runs of these forecast models really not looking as impressive in the Northeast. This might end up being more of an interior Northeast Ohio Valley type of deal. And it might be weird timing, too. I think this might end up just being the leftovers of the Wednesday night storms that roll through. And then maybe we don't really recover the atmosphere into the afternoon. Again, we'll monitor those forecast models over the next few days and see where things end up. But yeah, this is just not really the type of setup that you see every day. You know, most often, I'm always looking at this forecast model. Here, let me pull this up here real quick. You've probably seen this before if you've watched the show. It's loading. It's loading. Here it comes. Here it comes. There it is. This is the upper-level energy. And remember, we're always looking for the big trough that swings through, that big piece of energy. Well, let's see what happens here on Wednesday. This is not like your typical, like, deep trough where this is the thing that's really driving the severe weather. This is more of like a glancing blow type of trough, but the key is, the unique setup is that there's so much wind energy in the jet stream as compared to usual. So it's going to be interesting to watch. I'm curious to see how it goes down. And we'll be here with you. We will be here with you through the night, that's for sure. So just to recap, let me get you your threat areas. I know I spent so much time on the forecast models there. It's okay. You can email me and be like, this is too much, man. This is too much. Level 3 risk on Wednesday, Kansas City, Peoria, Fort Wayne, Chicago, Indianapolis. And then Thursday, we got the level 2 risk. I wouldn't be surprised if we take I-95 out of that. We'll see. I'm not officially making a prediction on that, but we will watch that and keep you updated. Let me show you some video of the flooding that we've had down in the south, because that's the big story. We're going to continue to hit that. We're actually in a little bit of a lull right now, but I think things are going to really fire up more over the next few days. And that's what we're going to talk about after the break. We're going to get more in depth about it. This was some video out of Waco, Texas on Sunday. Man, it's one thing to see water. It's one thing to see flash flooding where, you know, you got some standing water in parking lots and that type of stuff. It sucks. But like this, when a creek has come out of its banks and you're getting the flowing water, this is where people really get into trouble. When you see that, you should never drive through a flooded road. But when you see it moving like that, that's like extra. You're in serious, serious danger. And I'm telling you, I've been doing this for 20 years. And if I could pick one thing that people get themselves into really bad situations with when it comes to the weather, it's this. You don't think it's a big deal. My car can take it. I've got a truck. And then you end up getting swept away. So it sounds tacky, but they say, turn around, don't drown. It kind of rhymes.
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1: All right, it is Fox weather at night. Sorry, I was looking at my computer. I should look at the camera. Thanks for joining us. I'm Ari Sarsalari, if we haven't met before, and we've got to talk flooding. Now, I'm trying to be very careful about how I talk about this because there is a 50-50 shot that we get a tropical storm briefly, and it wouldn't get any stronger than that, sometime between Wednesday and Thursday, just in the Western Gulf. But regardless of whether we end up with a tropical storm or not, the biggest problem that we're going to have from this entire system is most definitely going to be the flooding, and it already has been. I mean, look at some of this video. Yeah, it's devastating. I mean, you see cars just floating away there. That just goes to show why it's so dangerous. And again, I'm not saying necessarily that this person intentionally drove through a flooded road, but when you see stuff like that, it really does kind of remind you that it's not a good idea to do that. Now, this time around, I want to focus on the tropical storm threat specifically, because even though I like to just focus on the impacts, I understand that people really kind of follow the buzz and you really want to know what's going to happen with this thing. Now, if you remember last week, we were talking about how there was this big push of moisture that was coming down from the remnant, or coming up, I should say, from the remnants of Tropical Storm Christina, which dissipated before it made landfall in Mexico. I think it was Central America. It was either Southern Mexico or Northern Central America. Either way, it was just a big mess of storms. And the little piece of energy from that has actually found itself sitting over Mexico right now. And it's drifting toward the east. So it's about a 50-50 shot right now. We got the lemon a couple of days ago. That's when you get the yellow outlook, when it's a area to watch. And Joe, correct me if I'm wrong. This is an invest, correct?
27: Yes, yeah, this is invest.
1: Okay, I just wanted to double check because I saw the area to watch up here, and I'm like, okay, maybe I'm having a brain fart or something. Yeah, invest 90L. This is the first one of the season, and we could end up with a tropical storm. 50-50 shot. Now, here are the details on this. As this thing drifts into the Gulf, some forecast models are taking it over land, in which case, less of a chance of a tropical storm, but not a zero chance because the ground is so soaked down here and the area is so low-lying that sometimes the storm can just think this is water to some degree and it can actually, you know, behave like a tropical system would. But if it gets out over the Gulf, a little bit of a better shot. It looks pretty decent on satellite. Let me show you the satellite from, A little bit earlier on Monday, obviously this is from earlier because visible satellite, you can't see it after the sun goes down. But look at these low-level clouds. You see these clouds that are like streaming in here from the northwest? A lot of people, when you look at this, you're going to be, your eyes are drawn to the big thunderstorm clouds. I want you to look underneath those. And you see the direction that they're moving. You see that? There's a big counterclockwise spin that's going on in here. And if you look really closely, you can kind of see some moving this way too and kind of this general direction. So it's not completely closed off, but it's something that definitely bears watching because we have a front that's draped down over the southern U.S. right now. That's going to drift down toward the south. And there's just a brief little window here. And I think this graphic really tells the story very nicely. It's a brief window sometime between Wednesday and Thursday that we could briefly see a tropical storm. I don't want you to get, you know, too worried about big wind damage and all that kind of stuff. Yes, if we get a brief tropical storm, we would have some gusty wind, maybe some minor to moderate coastal flooding issues, depending on how fast it wants to move. But there's a little pocket of decreasing shear right up here in the northwestern Gulf. I was showing you this shear on the forecast models all of last week, and it's kind of drifted toward the south a little bit. Water temperature, pretty decent, a couple degrees above average. Average water temperature, 84 degrees right now. That's plenty warm to have a tropical system. And remember, you need warm water to have a tropical storm. These things behave completely differently than a storm system that comes across land. These things feed pretty much directly off of water. They don't like any fuss going on in the air. So remember when I was talking about the severe weather that's going to happen on Wednesday, about all the wind shear and how that can sustain thunderstorms? Wind shear does the opposite for

0: of the week is going to act to kind of pull this up toward the north a little bit. So, you know, still a little bit unclear as to whether this is going to drift like directly over land here, over Texas, and then eventually move toward the northeast, in which case, by the way, it would still be a strengthening area of low pressure. It just wouldn't have all the tropical characteristics. I think the most reasonable solution here is probably some kind of hybrid system that just kind of rides pretty darn close to the Gulf Coast. And if it gets strong enough and you're on the front end of it, you could get a little bit of coastal flooding, some gusty wind, obviously. But still, by far, the rain is the number one thing that I'm the most concerned about. Look at some of the forecast model tracks on this. You look at a couple of different forecast models here, and you can see most of them have it over the Gulf. A couple of them have it over land. So it's a close call. And I guess that's our job, to communicate uncertainty. I hate not being able to tell you exactly what's going to happen, but luckily, it's not going to make too much of a difference as far as what the impacts are. So we can definitely focus on the impacts. And here is what I think is the most important thing. Let me show you the flash flood outlooks once again. This is through basically the night into the early morning on Tuesday. We've got South Texas, East Texas, Louisiana, parts of Western Mississippi. This is a level 3 out of 4 risk. This is pretty serious business. It's not terribly often you see these. And, you know, there's a stat out there. I can't remember exactly what it is, but a very high percentage of flooding deaths occur on these level 4 days. So the point is, as you get higher up this this scale, it really does make a big difference. And we've got several days in a row here where we're at the level 3 risk. It's going to be Wednesday and Thursday. So there you go. Big flood risk for the next few days. Oh, we actually got to talk to some meteorologists, or at least one meteorologist. Let's go with the EMA guy first, Ryan Durker. He's from the Emergency Management Agency in Waco, Texas. You saw some of the video out of there. They've already been dealing with it. Here's what he had to say.
1: We actually had creek flooding that had come up and caused that. So that's not water directly to the highway. It's coming out of nearby creeks. It's very important to remember that when it says several inches of rain are falling, it's not just falling in one place. It's falling at all the places all at once. Water up to 12 inches over the road can sweep away most cars. It's very important that if you see any sort of water pooling or coming up on roads, that you don't attempt to drive through it. It happened very quickly.
0: Yeah, so there you have it. These situations, obviously, for EMA and the first responders, flooding situations, it's just scary to watch. I mean, they have to do such incredible things when you've got people that are being swept away. We also got to talk to a meteorologist down at the National Weather Service in Houston with some thoughts on this. I always love to get the local perspective from the people that know the area very well.
2: Between now and Thursday morning, we may see an additional potentially 4 to 7 inches with isolated amounts of over 10 inches. We are in that moderate risk, level 3 of 4. And this is something that we are, you know, paying attention pretty closely. We are seeing, statistically wise, 21% of all flood-related fatalities occur during moderate risk days. So this is something that everyone needs to be paying attention to through Wednesday.
0: There you have it with that stat that I was trying to quote earlier. 20% of all flooding fatalities occur on moderate risk days, which is what we have here. So I've overlaid this on the forecast model. I'll take you through the pretty much the entire overnight here. And I think the worst of the action is going to be in South Texas through the overnight. Now, you do notice a little bit of backbuilding here where the storms don't just move through and then die. They continue to kind of fill the same areas that they were in. So Louisiana, East Texas, you may be in for it as well. Houston may shoot the gap a little bit, but it's going to be a close call. This is tomorrow's outlook, and once again, you can kind of see where the highest risk is here. Let's see what the forecast model has. We'll start at 6 a.m. Look at this. Seeing a little spin down there from the low. Probably too early for this to become tropical because it's not over the Gulf yet, but look how everything just fills in here. And there are a lot of factors that go into why this is such a high risk for flooding, one of them being how much rain has already fallen in this area. And again, if we get the tropical storm, you're going to have some streamers coming in here that would be dumping rain on areas that really don't need it. And then here we go into Wednesday, a very similar area where we're going to see basically a lot of rain. I mean, it's this kind of stuff that makes me nervous. Again, forecast model is not always going to be perfect with this. But you see near like Victoria, south of Galveston into Wednesday evening, you get this one storm that just sits there. Now, does that mean that exactly that's going to happen right in that spot? No, but it means that there's a decent likelihood that this is going to happen somewhere in this general region. Forecast model is picking up on this idea that there's going to be just sustained moisture.

0: and anything that pops up is going to cause issues. Okay, we'll get back to that in a bit. That's the big story. I do want to hit on the Northeast because it's been really nice. I always love when it's super hot and muggy and then all of a sudden you get a front that comes through, washes out the humidity. Feels real nice. Well, let's show you what it looked like last night. I'm going to show you a couple of different things. This is what brought all the good stuff. It was that cold front. And it not only had cooler air out behind it, it had drier air. Yes, I know we had to get through a lot of wind damage here, as is usually the case this time of year when you have a strong cold front coming through with some dynamics in place for severe weather. But man, did that feel great. I mean, you could just feel it right away. Dew points were in the 40s, just a beautiful day in New York. Let's see, water vapor, are we going to load? Might not load, but I am going to show you the dew point. So this was yesterday. Look at it. I love looking at the dew points on forecast models because, I don't know, there's just something about it that looks really cool. You can see all the moisture right along the coast. And this is something you almost always see when a cold front comes through. So you got your cold front right about here. And right before the cold front comes through is when you will be at your muggiest with that south flow. And then the wind shifts. You see how the wind shifts out of the northwest once the front comes through? That's when you start to feel everything change. And look at that. Kind of look at it in high resolution there and just see that dry air making its way in for a beautiful Monday, Tuesday. Even Wednesday won't be too bad. A little muggy in parts of Jersey, East PA. But then right before our next line of storms comes through on Thursday, it is going to moisten up quite a bit and warm up. So a couple days of beautiful weather up in the Northeast. Enjoy it while it lasts. Okay, I'm super excited for after the break. Because if you watched our show at all over the last couple of weeks, you probably know that my usual producer, Chris Scragg, he's out storm chasing right now. We've got Aisha French, who's crushing it tonight. Like, no problems whatsoever on her first day doing this. Super impressed. But we're going to chronicle Chris's storm chase a little bit. I'm going to show you some of the video that he's been sending me. And maybe we'll do this a little bit.
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0: All right, welcome back to Fox Weather at Night. Look at this video. Who could possibly love lightning this much? Well, if you guessed my producer, Chris Gragg, you are correct. He's on vacation. He's storm chasing. And I've been texting with him every day. If you've been watching the show over the last couple of weeks, and honestly, maybe even the last couple of months, I mean, this is like his big event. Picking the right week to go storm chasing. And this man loves lightning. Holy moly. So he's been down in like Kansas, New Mexico, Colorado. No big tornadoes yet. But he did get some really cool video. In fact, what you're seeing right there, that's actually hail that's falling out of a storm. He put together a little mashup for us, and maybe we'll kind of follow his chase a little bit over the next few days. I don't want to give him too much time on this, but check this out. It's awesome.
13: Gorgeous hail. Look at that. Look at that. That's awesome. Holy crap.

Holy hell.

0: gorgeous hail. Look at that. Look at that.
1: Oh, it's such a great shot. Such a great shot. You know, that's actually some really useful stuff. I saw a couple of things in there that I'm totally going to use as my default explainer graphic when we need to explain something, especially a downburst. There was one shot in here that just, you know, you could see the rain coming down out of the storm from far away. You could see it hitting the ground and creating that gust of wind. So, you know, it's been kind of fun with Chris on the show. We've been trying to forecast this time period long term. And at points it looked like it was going to be, you know, big severe weather outbreak type of stuff. And, you know, now, at least the beginning of this trip, you know, we had a pretty decent severe weather event. No tornadoes, though. This was on Saturday. So let me just run you through where he's been at. He went to Kansas on Saturday, got in there with all the other chasers, and, you know, found himself some storms. He got some pretty nice views there. Here was Sunday. This is, I 100% promise you, this is where Chris Gregg retires. Northeastern New Mexico. He loves that place. Look at that. There were, like, not even any severe storms, but he's not in it for the big tornadoes. He just wants to take some wide shots, enjoy the view. He's a very artistic man. And then here was yesterday, Monday, up there again in northeastern New Mexico. Now, guess where he's going on Wednesday? Up here, where we have a level 3 risk for severe weather, up in the Midwest. Some familiar spots up there. So that's going to be a long drive. Not sure what he's doing. I'll be texting with him, so maybe we'll update you guys on that over the next few days. I think it's fun. He's a very integral part of the show. And if I didn't have such a great weather geek working with me, the show would not be anything close to what it is. We have a lot of fun. Let us move on to the tropics. And I'm going to move away from this little tropical storm possibility in the Western Gulf because I'm going to cover that in a lot more detail coming up on the show. But I want to talk about what's going to happen after that. Like, what is the overall outlook right now as we get a little bit deeper into Atlantic hurricane season? Not terribly deep, still very early, but a little deeper than at least June 1st, right? I will start with this at least. Just in case you haven't heard, there's a potential development area. It's about a 50-50 shot. It's an area of low pressure that's sitting over northeast Mexico. Leftovers, kind of a messy leftovers of a once tropical storm that was in the East Pacific. And we talked about this all of last week, but it's drifting toward the east, and it could become a tropical storm. It's got a brief little window between, I would say, like Wednesday and Thursday, where, you know, if it does become briefly a tropical storm, sure, you're going to get some gustier wind. If you're on the east side of it as it moves by, you may get some coastal flooding, but not high end on either of those. Still, by far, the number one risk and the number one impact that we're going to have from this system, whether it's a regular low or a tropical storm, along with the front that's sitting over the southern U.S., is heavy rain. Heavy rain and a significant flooding threat. So now the hurricane hunters are going to fly into this. Not the longest flight they've ever made from Biloxi. They're going to take off tomorrow night, 11:45, and so they'll try to get in there overnight on Tuesday. And so that's the big plane. That's the C-130, and those things take a beating. They like to go low in the storm, although I'm sure compared to other storms that that plane has been in, it's not going to be that bad of a beating. This is the overall tropical threat. Again, 50-50-ish. That's where the hurricane center is at. Now, here's the interesting thing about this. This is what I find fascinating. There is a chance, albeit a small one, that even if this low wants to stay over land as it drifts toward the northeast, there is a chance that it still could become a tropical storm if it does that. Again, pretty low chance. But the thing is, there's so much moisture around right now, and it's so hot, you know, muggy. The ground is really wet. There's this thing called the brown ocean effect. And so the idea is, you know, basically a tropical system needs warm water to thrive off of. And sometimes if you have enough water in the ground in really low-lying areas along the coast, the storm can be fooled and actually think that it's water. So it can behave like a tropical system still. I would say a much better chance. And again, you can even see on this graphic here, it's kind of a brief window. So we will watch it closely. We'll keep you updated with that. Now, in general, what's going on here? Well, the shear weakens a little bit up in the northwest. Look at me. I thought I was about ready to do a long-range tropical hit, and then I realized that all my graphics here are for the Gulf system. We're going to have more on this coming up. I'm going to move on to the long range here real quick. Here it is. Okay. So what happens after this possible tropical storm? Not that much. That's kind of the long and short of it. You've got a lot of dust coming off the east coast of Africa. So this main development region here, as we call it, which usually doesn't get active until the meat of hurricane season, like August, September, and October. There's a lot of dust there, so dry air equals no storms. Usually, if we were to see something this time of year, it's going to be closer to home, the Gulf off the southeast coast. And apart from the situation that we have going on right now, after that, I'm not really seeing too much in the long-range outlook, which is, I guess, not terribly surprising considering we're in an El Nino. We're very early on in the season. We got a lot of wind shear out there in the main development region, too. And, yeah, it's just not a very conducive environment. The water temperatures out in the Atlantic also, especially out here off the west coast of Africa, are a little cooler than usual. And if it stays that way through, you know, August, September, October, when this area is the most active and we see all these waves making it over to the Caribbean, southeast U.S. sometimes, if it stays that way, then that's good news. That's definitely some good news. Water is a little bit above average temperature-wise in the Gulf, by the way. So that's important to keep in mind. Either way, for the next week, week and a half or so, below average rain for this entire region. This, you know, this is a good chunk of the part of the Atlantic Basin that tends to be active if we are to see anything early in the season. So this is a very, very good sign, at least for the early part of the season. Now, what about this El Nino thing? Oh, man, everybody's talking about El Nino. And there's a lot of people fear-mongering about it, too, which really kind of drives me nuts. Look, El Nino does have many bad impacts across different parts of the planet, but it also has good impacts across other parts of the planet. Just like La Nina, La Nina will do some good things in some areas, and La Nina will do some bad things in some areas. Sometimes, you know, certain parts of the planet will get more flooding than usual, and that can lead to obviously bad things like deaths. And then also you can have something like an El Nino, which makes the Atlantic hurricane season not as bad as usual, or at least makes the chances such that that's the case. So bottom line is, if you're wondering what El Nino actually is, we keep referring to this. It's in headlines all over the place. Everybody knows we're going to have a strong El Nino. In case you're wondering what it actually is, it's when this water near the equator in the eastern Pacific is warmer than average. When it's cooler than average, that's what we call a La Nina. You see this up here? ENSO, El Nino Southern Oscillation. That's just referring to the ups and downs of El Nino and La Nina. That's what we call the whole oscillation. And it goes up and down every couple of years. It's just, it always happens. Sometimes it's a little stronger than usual. So my point is, you know, don't let these crazy headlines scare you. You know, another good thing it does is bring rain at least to parts of the southeast. And considering that there's still a lot of drought, albeit not as much along the Gulf Coast, that could be a good thing for parts of the U.S. too. So forecasting a little bit below average season, Colorado State's got 11 named storms, 5 hurricanes. Hey, real quick here, I know we got to go to break in a minute. I want to show you this video of the cool supercell in El Paso. This is a great one right here. All right, so a couple of things first. Anytime you see clouds that look like this, I always say it looks like a cauliflower. It's pretty cool when you can see them from a distance. That means you have what we call convection. It's a word you hear often when we talk about severe weather. It's a super simple word. It just means that air is moving upward. When you get upward moving air, you can get a thunderstorm if you have enough moisture and other ingredients around. The other thing that I really enjoy about this is you can actually see kind of a nice little downburst. Yeah, let's go back right here. All right, let me highlight this part of the storm, and I'm going to go forward. See that? See when the rain just comes blasting out of the storm like that? And then it actually shoots out a nice little gust of wind, which comes at the camera. Check this out. There you go, and then you're in the rain. And that was probably a really solid gust of wind. All right, good stuff, guys. Okay, coming up after the break, we're back to flooding in the south. Very important story over the next...
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1: Welcome into Fox Weather at Night. I'm Ari Sarsalari, and we got some flooding that's been going on down in parts of the South, especially along the Gulf Coast and even some inland parts of Texas and Louisiana. This is going to be a story over the next couple of days straight. And, you know, it's not just like a slight risk for flooding. It's actually a pretty high risk for flooding. And I'll show you some of those areas here. But this was Waco during the early morning hours on Monday. You know, everybody got it in that area. It was like Austin, we had flooding reports, San Antonio, some flooding reports too, and then all the way down to the coast, Corpus Christi, et cetera. Again, more of this on tap for the next few days, and it's because of a couple of different things that are ongoing right now. First off, and we're going to talk about this specifically in a lot more detail in a different segment a little bit later on, but there's this wannabe tropical thing that's trying to spin up. It's sitting over northeastern Mexico right now. You know, it's over land, so obviously, like, not tropical right now. But you could see it really nicely on visible satellite earlier, at least the area of low pressure. Look at the low-level clouds. Don't pay attention to the big thunderstorm cloud. Just look at the direction that these low-level clouds are moving, see? And so when you put this all together, you can see that there's definitely a spin, pretty decent spin at that, and it's basically meandering toward the east. It's going to be somewhat close to the coast. A couple forecast models have it staying over land, which would mean less of a chance of a tropical storm. A couple models have it going out into the northwestern Gulf, and there's a little spot out here where the shear is weakened a little bit, and the water is very warm, so I don't think it's out of the realm of possibility that we briefly get a tropical storm. But can you take me on camera for a minute here? Is this possible? All right. Don't get too hung up on it. Don't get too hung up on whether this thing gets a name, whether it becomes a tropical depression, a potential tropical cyclone, a tropical storm. If we get a tropical storm, yes, wind's going to be a little gustier. We may have some coastal flooding issues for a brief period of time in a couple of spots. But this is not the type of setup that's going to lead to, like, a long-lasting, big, strong storm. The point I was trying to make is the number one threat is heavy rain and flooding, no matter what this thing ends up. So just nail that into your head. I mean, obviously, it's always, like, a notable thing when we get the first system of the season. By the way, it's about a 50-50 shot. So we'll watch it. We'll keep you updated with that. The other problem here is that we've got a front that's draped across the south. Let me take this to the end of the loop here just to show you that. This is where the front is right now. So I could actually draw it in like this. I'll draw it like a cold front, but really it's somewhat stationary. It's not really moving all that much. And so, you know, we get all this moisture that has come up. We talked about this all of last week. This is actually the remnants of what once was a tropical storm in the East Pacific, Tropical Storm Christina. It was a weak one. It didn't last very long, but we could see in the models that the leftover moisture from that was going to make it up somewhere close to the Western Gulf. Anytime you put some kind of area of low pressure next to a front this time of year, especially early on in the season, the low likes to latch onto that front, and sometimes it can become something tropical. But I thought this was pretty cool to be able to look at this. I'm going to take this back all the way to Tuesday of last week. This, if you can believe it, I know it doesn't look that impressive, but this was the tropical storm, Christina. And let's just follow where the moisture goes. I always like when we can kind of bring the receipts on these stories a little bit, because we always show it to you on the forecast models several days in advance. And now you can actually see it. These are actual observations, water vapor satellites. See? Moisture. Now, you notice at one point the thunderstorms kind of die down. That doesn't mean that the moisture is not there. It just means that it's hit a part of the atmosphere, a part of the globe where we don't have the catalyst. There briefly wasn't much to make the air rise to tap into all that moisture. Now, look where it goes. It's going to drift out here over northeastern Mexico. And there it is. Now, for you weather nerds, we were just looking at the visible satellite and you saw a counterclockwise spin. We take this back. What direction do you see things spinning with this? It almost looks like it's spinning clockwise. Well, that's because what you're seeing is spinning clockwise. Water vapor satellite is showing us how much moisture is in the upper levels of the atmosphere. And usually, mind coming back to camera real quick? I'm a hands talker. I've got to explain something here. Sorry. The thing that makes storms, rain, all that kind of stuff is converging air at the surface and diverging air aloft. Okay? So a lot of the times when you've got low pressure at the surface and things are set up pretty nicely and the storm is breathing well, it will actually rotate the opposite way in the upper levels of the atmosphere. So that's what you're seeing on the water vapor imagery. Okay, I promise. You can keep my face off for the rest of the block if you want. All right, the flood threat is pretty serious here. Let's go from Monday, Tuesday to Wednesday and Thursday. And all four of those days, and I'm talking about like deep into the overnight Monday, basically Tuesday at this point, it's a level 3 risk. It's not very often you see a level 3 risk from the Weather Prediction Center. And I know this can be kind of confusing, but when it comes to flooding specifically, it's a 1 to 4 scale as far as the risk goes. With severe weather, like the tornadoes, damaging wind, hail, it's a 1 to 5 scale. So a level 3 on this one is actually a pretty darn big deal. And it turns out there are, you know, a lot of deaths that occur from flooding when you start to get up into these level 3 and level 4 risks. The stats are actually pretty alarming. In fact, we were talking a little bit earlier to a meteorologist down at the National Weather Service in Houston, and he had some great local perspective, but the stats that he have are incredible.
7: Between now and Thursday morning, we may see an additional potentially 4 to 7 inches with isolated amounts of over 10 inches. We are in that moderate risk, level 3 of 4. And this is something that we are, you know, paying attention pretty closely. We are seeing, statistically wise, 21% of all flood-related fatalities occur during moderate risk days. So this is something that everyone needs to be paying attention to through Wednesday.
1: Yeah, you know, the other thing that I thought was interesting is the Weather Prediction Center. They'll usually put out like this forecaster's discussion, and it's usually inside baseball. It's got a lot of big meteorological terms in it, and they don't often show like emotion or use superlatives. And in their discussion that they put out Monday morning, they mentioned the word impressive. They were like, there's just a really impressive amount of moisture around, and you can see that here. So what are we actually looking at here? This is precipitable water. We'll get back to that, but here's the quote. A very impressive setup for flash flooding will start to unfold along the Gulf Coast of Texas today and will continue into future days. So now that you guys know that this is a big deal, let me just show you exactly, or at least close to exactly, how this is going to go down. That was just showing you the amount of moisture. Trust me, it's impressive. We'll talk more about that later. Okay, let's do the overnight through Tuesday morning. And I've overlaid the level 3 risk here in yellow. You see that? So pay attention to the forecast radar. Who's going to get the rain? Well, highest chance during the overnight into the early morning, I would say, is Louisiana and certainly South Texas. I think South Texas has some really heavy rain. That's going to be a hot spot through the overnight. And then here we go into Tuesday. So we'll start in the morning. And look at this. Fox Weather Model's got a little something spinning down here, picking up on that area of low pressure and trying to get the center of it out over the Gulf by like late Tuesday night into Wednesday morning. Now, either way, this thing is moving very slowly right now. And the thing with it being an area of low pressure is that it's just streaming in moisture into the same spot. So we're going to get some training. I think Corpus Christi, you know, down in that whole southeastern tip of Texas, it's a pretty darn nasty setup. Especially if this particular forecast model verifies, there still is a little bit of uncertainty. And then we get into Wednesday. Here's a level three risk once again. And it's moved a little bit to the northeast, but it's still, you know, the same spots in a level three risk a couple of days in a row. And some of these models sit now. I was talking about this at other points in the show, and we may look at another forecast model later and see this, but mentioning how, you know, when you see this kind of trend on a forecast model where it's showing just one specific cell, one blob that really doesn't want to move very much. I know we're a couple of days out on this. This is what we call a signal. It's a signal that somewhere within this general vicinity, there's probably going to be something that looks like that, and it's not going to move for very long. Now, you know, 2-3 days out here, can we be sure that it's going to be directly over downtown Houston? Absolutely not. But you need to be prepared for it. I mean, if that were to verify, that would be a nightmare. But yeah, it's going to be a lot of rain. It's going to be a lot of flooding, and we've already had a lot of flooding issues. So be prepared for it. All right, let's do the Kilauea thing. This is pretty cool. Here it is. Okay, what you're about to see, or I don't know, do you want to play with the sound first, Aisha? I think the sound's pretty sweet on this. Then you can come back to Max and I'll draw on it and stuff. Listen to this. Yeah, look at what you just saw there. So obviously you got the big volcano that's erupting in the background. That's Kilauea. I don't know the exact stats. That's got to be like the most active volcano in the U.S., right? I can't think of another one. Either way, sometimes around these volcanoes, you get like a little whirlwind. Sometimes they'll call it a fire whirl if it actually has fire in it. A firenado is like another name that sometimes people use for it. But I think the interesting thing about this is that this is what we call a landspout tornado, technically. And, you know, we've covered this before, but I know we have a lot of new viewers every night. So there's a difference between a landspout tornado and a regular tornado. Regular tornado comes out of the bottom of a supercell. Let me use this as an explainer. I usually use this one to show my modest clouds, but so this whole thing, like this is a picture of a supercell. It's rotating, right? It's what we call a mesocyclone. And a regular tornado is when that mesocyclone spin gets extended down to the ground. Now in this, it's kind of a different process. What we have is a lot of converging air at the ground for various reasons. I mean, you've got just so much violence going on around here with the differences in the temperature, the differences in the pressure, all that kind of stuff with obviously that huge volcano going on right in the background there. So a lot of times when you get converging air at the surface, if it's moving strongly enough, can you kind of see how this would happen where you get a little spin that starts at the surface? And under the right circumstances, if you've got rising air like you do when you have, you know, a lot of heat around at the surface with a volcano right there, what will happen is that spin that started at the surface will actually get extended upward. And sometimes it can actually connect to the cloud. Usually this is not as strong as a regular tornado, but that's the difference. That's a landspout tornado. Landspout starts at the surface and elongates up to the cloud. Regular tornado, which is usually much stronger, starts in the cloud, goes to the ground. All right, just a little tidbit right there. All right, guys, coming up after the break, we're going to talk severe weather because there's going to be a lot of it on Wednesday especially. We're right back to it in the Midwest. Can you believe it? Another level three risk already, parts of Illinois, Missouri. And there's a lot of talk about this outbreak. It's a kind of a unique setup where there's more energy in the upper levels of the atmosphere.
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1: Welcome back to Fox Weather at Night. Well, we got another round of some storms in the Northeast. For some people, it was pretty rough, kind of like last Saturday was. You remember all that damage that we had, all the power outages? It's really a little bit hit or miss because, you know, last Saturday, Central Jersey, where I live, it was really bad. We were out of power for over a day. And this time around, at least at my house, we missed out on it. So I kind of thought it was a dud. But then I looked at all the storm reports and I'm like, actually, this was a pretty big deal for a lot of people. Pennsylvania, Ohio, Virginia, even parts of New Jersey, like Central South Jersey, had some reports of wind damage. We had a couple tornadoes between Ohio and Pennsylvania. And we got some rain in New York City. So there you go. This is what the radar looked like. Check it out. I always love to look at the radar with the storm reports overlaid on it. And it kind of follows in the correct time. You know what I mean? Like the storm reports show up as the radar is going over. So, yeah, you could see we already had a line of storms that was going on around noon or so. And all of a sudden you start to see wind damage, high wind reports all over the place. Couple of tornado reports here, too. Now, what do you notice about the tornado reports? Look at this. So you start to see the tornado reports pop up. Not all of them, but at least these. Individual cells that are out ahead of the main line. That's something to keep in mind if you're a weather geek and you're looking at radar and you've heard there could be tornadoes today. You know, a lot of the times they will happen during the relative beginning of an event when you have these individual cells before the main line catches up. Usually it's mostly straight line wind within the line, but you can still get some tornadoes in there too. The big ones tend to be in the supercells out ahead of the line. Either way, it was a boatload of wind damage, and there were a lot of people without power for a while. I will say right now we're actually doing pretty good. I think things weakened pretty nicely before the storms got to New York. Hey, I heard thunder last night, Joe. That was super exciting. Just to be able to hear thunder. Like, in the Northeast, it doesn't happen that often. And you can get deprived a little bit if you're a weather nerd. All right, here's where we're at with power outages right now. So obviously things are a lot better. But when you look at the graph over the last 24 hours, here's Pennsylvania. You can see there was a time where we had, you know, close to, I don't know, 60,000, 70,000 people or so without power. Ohio was even worse. We had over 100K at one point. And then Virginia also had a lot of people without power. But the crews did a great job, got everything back on track. Just to recap this a little bit, we had a 90-mile-per-hour wind gust in Maple Ridge, Ohio. So that kind of lines up with where the majority of the power outages were in that state. Virginia had a 71 and a 69. So it was just widespread, widespread high winds across the Northeast. And for some reason in the Northeast, every single time we get a wind event, even if it's only like 50 to 60 mile an hour wind, you see the storm reports all over the place. And I think it's because, you know, it's a higher density of population. You got more trees, kind of the northern Appalachians, places like Pennsylvania. The LSR map just lights up like a Christmas tree. So always got to be prepared when you get these storms in the Northeast. Speaking of storms, let's talk about this upcoming severe weather that we have for the middle part of the week. Look at this. Do these areas look familiar? Yeah, it's been very active here recently, and we've already got a level 3 risk out for Wednesday. There is a possibility that that could rise. There are a lot of nuances to this forecast, and I want to go through some of that with you here. Hopefully this isn't too in the weeds. I went a little overboard with my weather model graphics, as you'll see in just a second. But Thursday's outlook in the Northeast, level 2. So it's very comfortable right now in the Northeast, right? Super comfortable. That storms came in last night, washed out all that moisture, the heat. It was comfortable. Dew points in the 40s. Well, right before the system gets in, especially on Thursday during the day, it's going to be really muggy once again. So the unique thing about this setup is this, the way that the jet stream looks. This is not really a typical look to the jet stream for this time of year. It's more like something you'd see in like, kind of like the winter, early spring. Just a lot of energy. This is a beast of a jet streak right here. And so let me show you where we're at right now. Okay, so again, the date's up at the top left. So this is today. This is not a favorable severe weather setup whatsoever. Big trough over the east. You're looking for some piece of energy, something that's shaped like a trough, to swing through. That's how you know that you've got energy. Now, this does do that to some degree. I mean, you can see there's kind of an amplified little piece of energy here that's going to load up on Tuesday and come through on Wednesday. But it's really more just like the strength of the jet itself. Look at this. I mean, this is a very, very impressive jet streak. So what does that mean? In the upper levels of the atmosphere, the wind is screaming from west to east, right as you have a shortwave trough coming through, which makes the air rise. Okay, so this is just one piece of the puzzle. Uniquely strong jet stream. This is up at 500 millibars, so like 20,000-ish feet. Now you come down closer to the surface, around 5,000 feet. Here's what the jet stream looks like. Basically, what does the wind look like at this level of the atmosphere? And look at this. So we get into Wednesday, and this is quite a powerful low-level jet. You've probably heard that term before. Now, most often, the low-level jet sets in during the overnight. It tends to be a nocturnal thing. So say you have you've got like a line of storms that's ongoing and you lose the heating of the day and you lose some of the storm energy, then the low-level jet kicks in and it can continue to feed the storms, you know, well into the overnight. Well, in this case, this is another unique thing about this setup. The low-level jet's going to be very strong during the daytime hours here on Wednesday. Now, you remember which direction the wind was going up at about 20,000 feet, right? And now you see which direction the wind is going at 5,000 feet, both very strong. That means a lot of wind shear, which, yes, it does mean some spin in the air. But more importantly, it really means that storms can be supported for longer. And of course, all this going on as we get a big push of moisture here from the south. So, again, I'm thinking like Missouri, Illinois is probably where the worst of it's going to be. The big question right now is this going to be a line of storms or are we going to get individual cells? Well, let's move forward in time here. And by the way, if those jet streams weren't impressive enough as far as energy goes, look what happens here Tuesday into Wednesday. Look at this low pressure form. I'm going to go back just a little bit. Watch over the Dakotas. This is down at the surface, by the way. So we get a surface low that develops and that strengthens pretty quickly through the day on Wednesday. And we're going to have a warm front that's draped over this area generally. Okay, now the storms that form, remember, on the warm side of the warm front generally have a better chance at producing tornadoes. But here's the interesting thing about this setup. There's going to be two rounds of storms. And this is what everybody's talking about on Weather Twitter right now. Is this morning batch of storms, this first batch that comes in during the morning, maybe into the early afternoon, is that going to take a lot of the energy out of the atmosphere such that when our next line of storms fires up later on in the day, you see it right there, 5 p.m., 6 p.m. or so, will those be weaker because this first batch takes the energy out of the air and sucks up a lot of the moisture? So, you know, just a little inside baseball here, I know, but I think at the very least, we're going to have quite a line of storms with quite a bit of straight line damaging wind. And there are a lot of parameters that are around in the atmosphere that make it such that if we do see some tornadoes, they could be strong. Okay, so, you know, this is, I think, something we need to pay very close attention to. Let me show you the Fox weather model as well. That was the NAM model. So let's see what we got here. So Fox weather model, it's, once again, it's got this early batch of storms kind of on the north side of the threat area. And a lot of models are agreeing on this. And then let's see what it does into the afternoon. There we go. The line forms. So I don't know. I mean, I'm thinking maybe farther toward the south would have a better chance at seeing some tornadoes. Chicago, probably more like straight line wind damage, especially if you get the rain during the morning. But again, yet to be seen. These things are very difficult to forecast. And, you know, honestly, a lot of the times you just kind of have to now cast it, watch it as it's going on, and see what ends up happening, how the storms form as soon as they do form. Look at this, upper 60s and low 70s for dew points on Thursday. So it's going to be muggy again in the Northeast. And then here's the rest of the progression of that storm system with some storms rolling through the Northeast. Now, this latest, the latest couple of runs of these forecast models really not looking as impressive in the Northeast. This might end up being more of an interior Northeast, Ohio Valley type of deal. And it might be weird timing, too. I think this might end up just being the leftovers of the Wednesday night storms that roll through. And then maybe we don't really recover the atmosphere into the afternoon. Again, we'll monitor those forecast models over the next few days and see where things end up. But yeah, this is just not really the type of setup that you see every day. You know, most often, I'm always looking at this forecast model. Here, let me pull this up here real quick. You've probably seen this before if you've watched the show. It's loading. It's loading. Here it comes. Here it comes. There it is. This is the upper level energy. And remember, we're always looking for the big trough that swings through, that big piece of energy. Well, let's see what happens here on Wednesday. This is not like your typical like deep trough where this is the thing that's really driving the severe weather. This is more of like a glancing blow type of trough. But the key is the unique setup is that there's so much wind energy in the jet stream as compared to usual. So it's going to be interesting to watch. I'm curious to see how it goes down. And we'll be here with you. We will be here with you through the night. That's for sure. So just to recap, let me get your threat areas. I know I spent so much time on the forecast models there. It's okay. You can email me and be like, this is too much, man. This is too much. Level 3 risk on Wednesday, Kansas City, Peoria, Fort Wayne, Chicago, Indianapolis. And then Thursday, we got the level 2 risk. I wouldn't be surprised if we take I-95 out of that. We'll see. I'm not officially making a prediction on that, but we will watch that and keep you updated. Let me show you some video of the flooding that we've had down in the south, because that's the big story. We're going to continue to hit that. We're actually in a little bit of a lull right now, but I think things are going to really fire up more over the next few days. And that's what we're going to talk about after the break. We're going to get more in depth about it. This was some video out of Waco, Texas on Sunday. Man, it's one thing to see water. It's one thing to see flash flooding where, you know, you got some standing water in parking lots and that type of stuff. It sucks. But like this, when a creek has come out of its banks and you're getting the flowing water, this is where people really get into trouble. When you see that, you should never drive through a flooded road. But when you see it moving like that, that's like extra. You're in serious, serious danger. And I'm telling you, I've been doing this for 20 years. And if I could pick one thing that people get themselves into really bad situations with when it comes to the weather, it's this. You don't think it's a big deal. My car can take it. I've got a truck. And then you end up getting swept away. So it sounds tacky, but they say turn around, don't drown. It kind of rhymes.
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19: 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Two taps later, Claire says nope to the charge, and Wells Fargo is on the case. 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
1: All right, it is Fox weather at night. Sorry, I was looking at my computer. I should look at the camera. Thanks for joining us. I'm Ari Sarsalari, if we haven't met before, and we've got to talk flooding. Now, I'm trying to be very careful about how I talk about this because there is a 50-50 shot that we get a tropical storm briefly, and it wouldn't get any stronger than that, sometime between Wednesday and Thursday, just in the Western Gulf. But regardless of whether we end up with a tropical storm or not, the biggest problem that we're going to have from this entire system is most definitely going to be the flooding, and it already has been. I mean, look at some of this video. Yeah, it's devastating. I mean, you see cars just floating away there. That just goes to show why it's so dangerous. And again, I'm not saying necessarily that this person intentionally drove through a flooded road, but when you see stuff like that, it really does kind of remind you that it's not a good idea to do that. Now, this time around, I want to focus on the tropical storm threat specifically, because even though I like to just focus on the impacts, I understand that people really kind of follow the buzz, and you really want to know what's going to happen with this thing. Now, if you remember last week, we were talking about how there was this big push of moisture that was coming up from the remnants of Tropical Storm Christina, which dissipated before it made landfall in Mexico. I think it was Central America. It was either Southern Mexico or Northern Central America. Either way, it was just a big mess of storms. And the little piece of energy from that has actually found itself sitting over Mexico right now. And it's drifting toward the east. So it's about a 50-50 shot right now. We got the lemon a couple of days ago. That's when you get the yellow outlook, when it's a area to watch. And Joe, correct me if I'm wrong. This is an invest, correct?
24: Yes, yeah, this is invest.
1: Okay, I just wanted to double check because I saw the area to watch up here, and I'm like, okay, Maybe I'm having a brain fart or something. Yeah, Invest 90L. This is the first one of the season, and we could end up with a tropical storm. 50-50 shot. Now, here are the details on this. As this thing drifts into the Gulf, some forecast models are taking it over land, in which case less of a chance of a tropical storm, but not a zero chance because the ground is so soaked down here and the area is so low-lying that sometimes the storm can just think this is water to some degree, and it can actually, you know, behave like a tropical system would. But if it gets out over the Gulf, a little bit of a better shot. It looks pretty decent on satellite. Let me show you the satellite from a little bit earlier on Monday. Obviously, this is from earlier because visible satellite, you can't see it after the sun goes down. But look at these low-level clouds. You see these clouds that are, like, streaming in here from the northwest? A lot of people, when you look at this, you're going to be, your eyes are drawn to the big thunderstorm clouds. I want you to look underneath those. And you see the direction that they're moving. You see that? There's a big counterclockwise spin that's going on in here. And if you look really closely, you can kind of see some moving this way too and kind of this general direction. So it's not completely closed off, but it's something that definitely bears watching because we have a front that's draped down over the southern U.S. right now. That's going to drift down toward the south. And there's just a brief little window here. And I think this graphic really tells the story very nicely. It's a brief window sometime between Wednesday and Thursday that we could briefly see a tropical storm. I don't want you to get, you know, too worried about big wind damage and all that kind of stuff. Yes, if we get a brief tropical storm, we would have some gusty wind, maybe some minor to moderate coastal flooding issues, depending on how fast it wants to move. But there's a little pocket of decreasing shear right up here in the northwestern Gulf. I was showing you this shear on the forecast models all of last week, and it's kind of drifted toward the south a little bit. Water temperature, pretty decent, a couple degrees above average. Average water temperature, 84 degrees right now. That's plenty warm to have a tropical system. And remember, you need warm water to have a tropical storm. These things behave completely differently than a storm system that comes across land. These things feed pretty much directly off of water. They don't like any fuss going on in the air. So remember when I was talking about the severe weather that's going to happen on Wednesday, about all the wind shear and how that can sustain thunderstorms? Wind shear does the opposite for tropical systems. It kind of shreds them apart like a paper shredder. Now, of course, with at least the threat for a tropical storm, it's always important to look at the steering currents. And the same big dip in the jet stream that's going to be around through the middle part of the week is going to act to kind of pull this up toward the north a little bit. So, you know, still a little bit unclear as to whether this is going to drift like directly over land here, over Texas, and then eventually move toward the northeast. In which case, by the way, it would still be a strengthening.

0: close call. And I guess that's our job, to communicate uncertainty. I hate not being able to tell you exactly what's going to happen, but luckily, it's not going to make too much of a difference as far as what the impacts are. So we can definitely focus on the impacts. And here is what I think is the most important thing. Let me show you the flash flood outlooks once again. This is through basically the night into the early morning on Tuesday. We've got South Texas, East Texas, Louisiana, parts of western Mississippi. This is a level 3 out of 4 risk. This is pretty serious business. It's not terribly often you see these. And, you know, there's a stat out there. I can't remember exactly what it is, but a very high percentage of flooding deaths occur on these level 4 days. So the point is, as you get higher up this this scale, it really does make a big difference. And we've got several days in a row here where we're at the level 3 risk. It's going to be Wednesday and Thursday. So there you go. Big flood risk for the next few days. We actually got to talk to some meteorologists, or at least one meteorologist. Let's go with the EMA guy first, Ryan Durker. He's from the Emergency Management Agency in Waco, Texas. You saw some of the video out of there. They've already been dealing with it. Here's what he had to say.
1: We actually had creek flooding that had come up and caused that. So that's not water directly to the highway. It's coming out of nearby creeks. It's very important to remember that when it says several inches of rain are falling, it's not just falling in one place. It's falling at all the places all at once. Water up to 12 inches over the road can sweep away most cars. It's very important that if you see any sort of water pooling or coming up on roads, that you don't attempt to drive through it. It happened very quickly.
0: Yeah, so there you have it. These situations, obviously, for EMA and the first responders, flooding situations, it's just scary to watch. I mean, they have to do such incredible things when you've got people that are being swept away. We also got to talk to a meteorologist down at the National Weather Service in Houston with some thoughts on this. I always love to get the local perspective from the people that know the area very well.
2: Between now and Thursday morning, we may see an additional potentially 4 to 7 inches with isolated amounts of over 10 inches. We are in that moderate risk, level 3 of 4. And this is something that we are, you know, paying attention pretty closely. We are seeing, statistically wise, 21% of all flood-related fatalities occur during moderate risk days. So this is something that everyone needs to be paying attention to through Wednesday.
0: There you have it with that stat that I was trying to quote earlier. 20% of all flooding fatalities occur on moderate risk days, which is what we have here. So I've overlaid this on the forecast model. I'll take you through the pretty much the entire overnight here. And I think the worst of the action is going to be in South Texas through the overnight. Now, you do notice a little bit of back building here where the storms don't just move through and then die. They continue to kind of fill the same areas that they were in. So Louisiana, East Texas, you may be in for it as well. Houston may shoot the gap a little bit, but it's going to be a close call. This is tomorrow's outlook. And once again, you can kind of see where the highest risk is here. Let's see what the forecast model has. We'll start at 6 a.m. Look at this. Seeing a little spin down there from the low. Probably too early for this to become tropical because it's not over the Gulf yet. But look how everything just fills in here. And there are a lot of factors that go into why this is such a high risk for flooding. One of them being how much rain has already fallen in this area. And again, if we get the tropical storm, you're going to have some streamers coming in here that would be dumping rain on areas that really don't need it. And then here we go into Wednesday, a very similar area where we're going to see basically a lot of rain. I mean, it's this kind of stuff that makes me nervous. Again, forecast model is not always going to be perfect with this. But you see near like Victoria, south of Galveston into Wednesday evening, you get this one storm that just sits there. Now, does that mean that exactly that's going to happen right in that spot? No, but it means that there's a decent likelihood that this is going to happen somewhere in this general region. Forecast model is picking up on this idea that there's going to be just sustained moisture and anything that pops up is going to cause issues. Okay, we'll get back to that in a bit. That's the big story. I do want to hit on the Northeast because it's been really nice. I always love when it's super hot and muggy and then all of a sudden you get a front that comes through. Washes out the humidity. Feels real nice. Well, let's show you what it looked like last night. I'm going to show you a couple of different things. This is what brought all the good stuff. It was that cold front. And it not only had cooler air out behind it, it had drier air. Yes, I know we had to get through a lot of wind damage here, as is usually the case this time of year when you have a strong cold front coming through with some dynamics in place for severe weather. But man, did that feel great. I mean, you could just feel it right away. Dew points were in the 40s, just a beautiful day in New York. Let's see, water vapor, are we going to load? Might not load.

0: I am going to show you the dew point. So this was yesterday. Look at it. I love looking at the dew points on forecast models because, I don't know, there's just something about it that looks really cool. You can see all the moisture right along the coast. And this is something you almost always see when a cold front comes through. So you got your cold front right about here. And right before the cold front comes through is when you will be at your muggiest with that south flow. And then the wind shifts. You see how the wind shifts out of the northwest once the front comes through? That's when you start to feel everything change. And look at that. Kind of look at it in high resolution there and just see that dry air making its way in for a beautiful Monday, Tuesday. Even Wednesday won't be too bad. A little muggy in parts of Jersey, East PA. But then right before our next line of storms comes through on Thursday, it is going to moisten up quite a bit and warm up. So a couple days of beautiful weather up in the Northeast. Enjoy it while it lasts. Okay. I'm super excited for after the break, because if you watched our show at all over the last couple of weeks, you probably know that my usual producer, Chris Scragg, he's out storm chasing right now. We've got Aisha French, who's crushing it tonight, like no problems whatsoever on her first day doing this. Super impressed. But we're going to chronicle Chris's storm chase a little bit. I'm going to show you some of the video that he's been sending me, and maybe we'll do this a little bit.
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0: All right, welcome back to Fox Weather at Night. Look at this video. Who could possibly love lightning this much? Well, if you guessed my producer, Chris Scragg, you are correct. He's on vacation. He's storm chasing. And I've been texting with him every day. If you've been watching the show over the last couple of weeks, and honestly, maybe even the last couple of months, I mean, this is like his big event. Picking the right week to go storm chasing. And this man loves lightning. Holy moly. So he's been down in like Kansas, New Mexico, Colorado. No big tornadoes yet. But he did get some really cool video. In fact, what you're seeing right there, that's actually hail that's falling out of a storm. He put together a little mashup for us, and maybe we'll kind of follow his chase a little bit over the next few days. I don't want to give him too much time on this, but check this out. It's awesome.
3: Gorgeous hail. Look at that. Look at that. That's awesome. Holy crap.

Holy hell.

0: gorgeous hail. Look at that. Look at that.
1: Oh, it's such a great shot. Such a great shot. You know, that's actually some really useful stuff. I saw a couple of things in there that I'm totally going to use as my default explainer graphic when we need to explain something, especially a downburst. There was one shot in here that just, you know, you could see the rain coming down out of the storm from far away. You could see it hitting the ground and creating that gust of wind. So, you know, it's been kind of fun with Chris on the show. We've been trying to forecast this time period long term. And at points it looked like it was going to be, you know, big severe weather outbreak type of stuff. And, you know, now at least the beginning of this trip, you know, we had a pretty decent severe weather event. No tornadoes, though. This was on Saturday. So let me just run you through where he's been at. He went to Kansas on Saturday, got in there with all the other chasers, and, you know, found himself some storms. He got some pretty nice views there. Here was Sunday. This is, I 100% promise you, this is where Chris Gregg retires. Northeastern New Mexico. He loves that place. Look at that. There were, like, not even any severe storms, but he's not in it for the big tornadoes. He just wants to take some wide shots, enjoy the view. He's a very artistic man. And then here was yesterday, Monday, up there again in northeastern New Mexico. Now guess where he's going on Wednesday? Up here, where we have a level 3 risk for severe weather, up in the Midwest. Some familiar spots up there. So that's going to be a long drive. Not sure what he's doing. I'll be texting with him, so maybe we'll update you guys on that over the next few days. I think it's fun. He's a very integral part of the show. And if I didn't have such a great weather geek working with me, the show would not be anything close to what it is. We have a lot of fun. Let us move on to the tropics. And I'm going to move away from this little tropical storm possibility in the Western Gulf because I'm going to cover that in a lot more detail coming up on the show. But I want to talk about what's going to happen after that. Like, what is the overall outlook right now as we get a little bit deeper into Atlantic hurricane season? Not terribly deep, still very early, but a little deeper than at least June 1st, right? I will start with this at least. Just in case you haven't heard, there's a potential development area. It's about a 50-50 shot. It's an area of low pressure that's sitting over northeast Mexico. Leftovers, kind of a messy leftovers of a once tropical storm that was in the East Pacific. And we talked about this all of last week, but it's drifting toward the east, and it could become a tropical storm. It's got a brief little window between, I would say, like Wednesday and Thursday, where, you know, if it does become briefly a tropical storm, sure, you're going to get some gustier wind. If you're on the east side of it as it moves by, you may get some coastal flooding, but not high end on either of those. Still, by far, the number one risk and the number one impact that we're going to have from this system, whether it's a regular low or a tropical storm, along with the front that's sitting over the southern U.S., is heavy rain. Heavy rain and a significant flooding threat. So now the hurricane hunters are going to fly into this. Not the longest flight they've ever made from Biloxi. They're going to take off tomorrow night, 11:45, and so they'll try to get in there overnight on Tuesday. And so that's the big plane. That's the C-130, and those things take a beating. They like to go low in the storm, although I'm sure compared to other storms at that point has been, and it's not going to be that bad of a beating. This is the overall tropical threat. Again, 50-50-ish. That's where the hurricane center is at. Now, here's the interesting thing about this. This is what I find fascinating. There is a chance, albeit a small one, that even if this low wants to stay over land as it drifts toward the northeast, there is a chance that it still could become a tropical storm if it does that. Again, pretty low chance. But the thing is, there's so much moisture around right now, and it's so hot, you know, muggy. The ground is really wet. There's this thing called the brown ocean effect. And so the idea is, you know, basically a tropical system needs warm water to thrive off of. And sometimes if you have enough water in the ground in really low-lying areas along the coast, the storm can be fooled and actually think that it's water. So it can behave like a tropical system still. I would say a much better chance. And again, you can even see on this graphic here, it's kind of a brief window. So we will watch it closely. We'll keep you updated with that. Now, in general, what's going on here? Well, the shear weakens a little bit up in the northwest. Look at me. I thought I was about ready to do a long-range tropical hit, and then I realized that all my graphics here are for the Gulf system. We're going to have more on this coming up. I'm going to move on to the long range here real quick. Here it is. Okay. So what happens after this possible tropical storm? Not that much. That's kind of the long and short of it. You've got a lot of dust coming off the east coast of Africa. So this main development region here, as we call it, which usually doesn't get active until the meat of hurricane season, like August, September, and October. There's a lot of dust there, so dry air equals no storms. Usually, if we were to see something this time of year, it's going to be closer to home, the Gulf off the southeast coast. And apart from the situation that we have going on right now, after that, I'm not really seeing too much in the long-range outlook, which is, I guess, not terribly surprising considering we're in an El Nino. We're very early on in the season. We got a lot of wind shear out there in the main development region, too. And, yeah, it's just not a very conducive environment. The water temperatures out in the Atlantic also, especially out here off the west coast of Africa, are a little cooler than usual. And if it stays that way through, you know, August, September, October, when this area is the most active and we see all these waves making it over to the Caribbean, southeast U.S. sometimes, if it stays that way, then that's good news. That's definitely some good news. Water is a little bit above average temperature-wise in the Gulf, by the way. So that's important to keep in mind. Either way, for the next week, week and a half or so, below average rain for this entire region. This, you know, this is a good chunk of the part of the Atlantic Basin that tends to be active if we are to see anything early in the season. So this is a very, very good sign, at least for the early part of the season. Now, what about this El Nino thing? Oh, man, everybody's talking about El Nino. And there's a lot of people fear-mongering about it, too, which really kind of drives me nuts. Look, El Nino does have many bad impacts across different parts of the planet, but it also has good impacts across other parts of the planet. Just like La Nina, La Nina will do some good things in some areas, and La Nina will do some bad things in some areas. Sometimes, you know, certain parts of the planet will get more flooding than usual, and that can lead to obviously bad things like deaths. But then also you can have something like an El Nino, which makes the Atlantic hurricane season not as bad as usual, or at least makes the chances such that that's the case. So bottom line is, if you're wondering what El Nino actually is, we keep referring to this. It's in headlines all over the place. Everybody knows we're going to have a strong El Nino. In case you're wondering what it actually is, it's when this water near the equator in the eastern Pacific is warmer than average. When it's cooler than average, that's what we call a La Nina. You see this up here? ENSO, El Nino Southern Oscillation. That's just referring to the ups and downs of El Nino and La Nina. That's what we call the whole oscillation. And it goes up and down every couple of years. It's just, it always happens. Sometimes it's a little stronger than usual. So my point is, you know, don't let these crazy headlines scare you. You know, another good thing it does is bring rain at least to parts of the southeast. And considering that there's still a lot of drought, albeit not as much along the Gulf Coast, that could be a good thing for parts of the U.S. too. So forecasting a little bit below average season, Colorado State's got 11 named storms, 5 hurricanes. Hey, real quick here, I know we got to go to break in a minute. I want to show you this video of the cool supercell in El Paso. This is a great one right here. All right, so a couple of things first. Anytime you see clouds that look like this, I always say it looks like a cauliflower. It's pretty cool when you can see them from a distance. That means you have what we call convection. It's a word you hear often when we talk about severe weather. It's a super simple word. It just means that air is moving upward. When you get upward moving air, you can get a thunderstorm if you have enough moisture and other ingredients around. The other thing that I really enjoy about this is you can actually see kind of a nice little downburst. Yeah, let's go back right here. All right, let me highlight this part of the storm, and I'm going to go forward. See that? See when the rain just comes blasting out of the storm like that? And then it actually shoots out a nice little gust of wind, which comes at the camera. Check this out. There you go. And then you're in the rain. And that was probably a really solid gust of wind. All right. Good stuff, guys. Okay. Coming up after the break, we're back to flooding in the south. Very important story over the next.
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1: Hey, welcome into Fox Weather at Night. I'm Ari Sarsalari, and we got some flooding that's been going on down in parts of the South, especially along the Gulf Coast and even some inland parts of Texas and Louisiana. This is going to be a story over the next couple of days straight. And, you know, it's not just like a slight risk for flooding. It's actually a pretty high risk for flooding. And I'll show you some of those areas here. But this was Waco during the early morning hours on Monday. You know, everybody got it in that area. It was like Austin, we had flooding reports. San Antonio, some flooding reports, too. And then all the way down to the coast, Corpus Christi, et cetera. Again, more of this on tap for the next few days. And it's because of a couple of different things that are ongoing right now. First off, and we're going to talk about this specifically in a lot more detail in a different segment a little bit later on. But there's this wannabe tropical thing that's trying to spin up. It's sitting over northeastern Mexico right now. You know, it's over land, so obviously like not tropical right now. But you could see it really nicely on visible satellite earlier, at least the area of low pressure. Look at the low-level clouds. Don't pay attention to the big thunderstorm cloud. Just look at the direction that these low-level clouds are moving, see? And so when you put this all together, you can see that there's definitely a spin. Pretty decent spin at that, and it's basically meandering toward the east. It's going to be somewhat close to the coast. A couple forecast models have it staying over land, which would mean less of a chance of a tropical storm. A couple models have it going out into the northwestern Gulf, and there's a little spot out here where the shear is weakened a little bit, and the water is very warm, so I don't think it's out of the realm of possibility that we briefly get a tropical storm. But can you take me on camera for a minute here? Is this possible? All right. Don't get too hung up on it. Don't get too hung up on whether this thing gets a name, whether it becomes a tropical depression, a potential tropical cyclone, a tropical storm. If we get a tropical storm, yes, wind's going to be a little gustier. We may have some coastal flooding issues for a brief period of time in a couple of spots. But this is not the type of setup that's going to lead to like a long-lasting, big, strong storm. The point I was trying to make is the number one threat is heavy rain and flooding, no matter what this thing ends up. So just nail that into your head. I mean, obviously, it's always like a notable thing when we get the first system of the season. By the way, it's about a 50-50 shot. So we'll watch it. We'll keep you updated with that. The other problem here is that we've got a front that's draped across the south. Let me take this to the end of the loop here just to show you that. This is where the front is right now. So let me, I could actually draw it in like this. I'll draw it like a cold front, but really it's somewhat stationary. It's not really moving all that much. And so, you know, we get all this moisture that has come up. We talked about this all of last week. This is actually the remnants of what once was a tropical storm in the East Pacific, Tropical Storm Christina. It was a weak one. It didn't last very long, but we could see in the models that the leftover moisture from that was going to make it up somewhere close to the Western Gulf. Anytime you put some kind of area of low pressure next to a front this time of year, especially early on in the season, the low likes to latch onto that front, and sometimes it can become something tropical. But I thought this was pretty cool to be able to look at this. I'm going to take this back all the way to Tuesday of last week. This, if you can believe it, I know it doesn't look that impressive, but this was the tropical storm, Christina. And let's just follow where the moisture goes. I always like when we can kind of bring the receipts on these stories a little bit, because we always show it to you on the forecast models several days in advance. And now you can actually see it. These are actual observations, water vapor satellite. You see moisture? Now, you notice at one point the thunderstorms kind of die down. That doesn't mean that the moisture is not there. It just means that it's hit a part of the atmosphere, a part of the globe where we don't have the catalyst. There's not, there briefly wasn't much to make the air rise to tap into all that moisture. Now, look where it goes. It's going to drift out here over northeastern Mexico, and there it is. Now, for you weather nerds, we were just looking at the visible satellite and you saw a counterclockwise spin. Let me take this back. What direction do you see things spinning with this? It almost looks like it's spinning clockwise. Well, that's because what you're seeing is spinning clockwise. Water vapor satellite is showing us how much moisture is in the upper levels of the atmosphere. And usually, mind coming back to camera real quick? I'm a hands talker. I've got to explain something here. Sorry. The thing that makes storms, rain, all that kind of stuff is converging air at the surface and diverging air aloft. Okay? So a lot of the times when you've got low pressure at the surface and things are set up pretty nicely and the storm is breathing well, it will actually rotate the opposite way in the upper levels of the atmosphere. So that's what you're seeing on the water vapor imagery. Okay, I promise. You can keep my face off for the rest of the block if you want. All right, the flood threat is pretty serious here. Let's go from Monday, Tuesday to Wednesday and Thursday. And all four of those days, and I'm talking about like deep into the overnight Monday, basically Tuesday at this point, it's a level three risk. It's not very often you see a level three risk from the Weather Prediction Center. And I know this can be kind of confusing, but when it comes to flooding specifically, it's a 1 to 4 scale as far as the risk goes. With severe weather, like the tornadoes, damaging wind, hail, it's a 1 to 5 scale. So a level three on this one is actually a pretty darn big deal. And it turns out there are, you know, a lot of deaths that occur from flooding when you start to get up into these level three and level four risks. The stats are actually pretty alarming. In fact, we were talking a little bit earlier to a meteorologist down at the National Weather Service in Houston, and he had some great local perspective, but the stats that he have are incredible.
9: Between now and Thursday morning, we may see an additional potentially 4 to 7 inches with isolated amounts of over 10 inches. We are in that moderate risk, level three of four. And this is something that we are, you know, paying attention pretty closely. We are seeing, statistically wise, 21% of all flood-related fatalities occur during moderate risk days. So this is something that everyone needs to be paying attention to through Wednesday.
1: Yeah, you know, the other thing that I thought was interesting is the Weather Prediction Center. They'll usually put out like this forecasters discussion, and it's usually inside baseball. It's got a lot of big meteorological terms in it, and they don't often show like emotion or use superlatives. And in their discussion that they put out Monday morning, they mentioned the word impressive. They were like, there's just a really impressive amount of moisture around, and you can see that here. So what are we actually looking at here? This is precipitable water. We'll get back to that, but here's the quote. A very impressive setup for flash flooding will start to unfold along the Gulf Coast of Texas today and will continue into future days. So now that you guys know that this is a big deal, let me just show you exactly, or at least close to exactly, how this is going to go down. That was just showing you the amount of moisture. Trust me, it's impressive. We'll talk more about that later. Okay, let's do the overnight through Tuesday morning. And I've overlaid the level three risks here in yellow. You see that? So pay attention to the forecast radar. Who's going to get the rain? Well, highest chance during the overnight into the early morning, I would say, is Louisiana and certainly South Texas. I think South Texas has some really heavy rain. That's going to be a hot spot through the overnight. And then here we go into Tuesday. So we'll start in the morning. And look at this. Fox weather model's got a little something spinning down here, picking up on that area of low pressure and trying to get the center of it out over the Gulf by like late Tuesday night into Wednesday morning. Now, either way, this thing is moving very slowly right now. And the thing with it being an area of low pressure is that it's just streaming in moisture into the same spot. So we're going to get some training. I think Corpus Christi, you know, down in that whole southeastern tip of Texas, it's a pretty darn nasty setup, if especially if this particular forecast model verifies. There still is a little bit of uncertainty. And then we get into Wednesday. Here's a level three risk once again. And it's moved a little bit to the northeast, but it's still, you know, the same spots in a level three risk a couple of days in a row. And some of these models sit. Now, I was talking about this at other points in the show, and we may look at another forecast model later and see this, but mentioning how, you know, when you see this kind of trend on a forecast model where it's showing just one specific cell, one blob that really doesn't want to move very much, I know we're a couple of days out on this. This is what we call a signal. It's a signal that somewhere within this general vicinity, there's probably going to be something that looks like that, and it's not going to move for very long. Now, you know, 2-3 days out here, can we be sure that it's going to be directly over downtown Houston? Absolutely not. But you need to be prepared for it. I mean, if that were to verify, that would be a nightmare. But yeah, it's going to be a lot of rain. It's going to be a lot of flooding, and we've already had a lot of flooding issues. So be prepared for it. All right, let's do the Kilauea thing. This is pretty cool. Here it is. Okay, what you're about to see, or I don't know, do you want to play with the sound first, Aisha? I think the sound's pretty sweet on this. Then you can come back to Max and I'll draw on it and stuff. Listen to this. Yeah, look at what you just saw there. So obviously you got the big volcano that's erupting in the background. That's Kilauea. I don't know the exact stats. That's got to be like the most active volcano in the U.S., right? I can't think of another one. Either way, sometimes around these volcanoes, you get like a little whirlwind. Sometimes they'll call it a fire whirl if it actually has fire in it. A firenado is like another name that sometimes people use for it. But I think the interesting thing about this is that this is what we call a land spout tornado, technically. And, you know, we've covered this before, but I know we have a lot of new viewers every night. So there's a difference between a land spout tornado and a regular tornado. Regular tornado comes out of the bottom of a supercell. Let me use this as an explainer. I usually use this one to show Mammatus clouds, but so this whole thing, like this is a picture of a supercell. It's rotating, right? It's what we call a mesocyclone. And a regular tornado is when that mesocyclone spin gets extended down to the ground. Now in this, it's kind of a different process. What we have is a lot of converging air at the ground for various reasons. I mean, you've got just so much violence going on around here with the differences in the temperature, the differences in the pressure, all that kind of stuff with obviously that huge volcano going on right in the background there. So a lot of times when you get converging air at the surface, if it's moving strongly enough, can you kind of see how this would happen where you get a little spin that starts at the surface? And under the right circumstances, if you've got rising air like you do when you have, you know, a lot of heat around at the surface with a volcano right there, what will happen is that spin that started at the surface will actually get extended upward. And sometimes it can actually connect to the cloud. Usually this is not as strong as a regular tornado, but that's the difference. That's a land spout tornado. Land spout starts at the surface and elongates up to the cloud. Regular tornado, which is usually much stronger, starts in the cloud, goes to the ground. All right, just a little tidbit right there. All right, guys, coming up after the break, we're going to talk severe weather because there's going to be a lot of it on Wednesday especially. We're right back to it in the Midwest. Can you believe it? Another level three risk already, parts of Illinois, Missouri. And there's a lot of talk about this outbreak. It's a kind of a unique setup where there's more energy in the upper levels of the atmosphere.
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1: Welcome back to Fox Weather at Night. Well, we got another round of some storms in the Northeast. For some people, it was pretty rough, kind of like last Saturday was. You remember all that damage that we had, all the power outages? It's really a little bit hit or miss because, you know, last Saturday, Central Jersey, where I live, it was really bad. We were out of power for over a day. And this time around, at least at my house, we missed out on it. So I kind of thought it was a dud. But then I looked at all the storm reports and I'm like, actually, this was a pretty big deal for a lot of people. Pennsylvania, Ohio, Virginia, even parts of New Jersey, like central South Jersey, had some reports of wind damage. We had a couple tornadoes between Ohio and Pennsylvania. And we got some rain in New York City. So

There you go. This is what the radar looked like. Check it out. I always love to look at the radar with the storm reports overlaid on it. And it kind of follows in the correct time. You know what I mean? Like the storm reports show up as the radar is going over. So, yeah, you could see we already had a line of storms that was going on around noon or so. And all of a sudden, you start to see wind damage, high wind reports all over the place. A couple of tornado reports here, too. Now, what do you notice about the tornado reports? Look at this. So you start to see the tornado reports pop up. Not all of them, but at least these. Individual cells that are out ahead of the main line. That's something to keep in mind if you're a weather geek and you're looking at radar and you've heard there could be tornadoes today. You know, a lot of the times they will happen during the relative beginning of an event when you have these individual cells before the main line catches up. Usually it's mostly straight line wind within the line, but you can still get some tornadoes in there too. The big ones tend to be in the supercells out ahead of the line. Either way, it was a boatload of wind damage, and there were a lot of people without power for a while. I will say right now we're actually doing pretty good. I think things weakened pretty nicely before the storms got to New York. Hey, I heard thunder last night, Joe. That was super exciting. Just to be able to hear thunder. Like, in the Northeast, it doesn't happen that often. And you can get deprived a little bit if you're a weather nerd. All right, here's where we're at with power outages right now. So obviously things are a lot better, but when you look at the graph over the last 24 hours, here's Pennsylvania. You can see there was a time where we had, you know, close to, I don't know, 60, 70,000 people or so without power. Ohio was even worse. We had over 100K at one point, and then Virginia also had a lot of people without power. But the crews did a great job, got everything back on track. Just to recap this a little bit, we had a 90-mile-per-hour wind gust in Maple Ridge, Ohio. So that kind of lines up with where the majority of the power outages were in that state. Virginia had a 71 and a 69. So it was just widespread high winds across the Northeast. And for some reason in the Northeast, every single time we get a wind event, even if it's only like 50 to 60 mile an hour wind, you see the storm reports all over the place. And I think it's because, you know, it's a higher density of population. You got more trees, kind of the northern Appalachians, places like Pennsylvania. The LSR map just lights up like a Christmas tree. So always got to be prepared when you get these storms in the Northeast. Speaking of storms, let's talk about this upcoming severe weather that we have for the middle part of the week. Look at this. Do these areas look familiar? Yeah, it's been very active here recently, and we've already got a level 3 risk out for Wednesday. There is a possibility that that could rise. There are a lot of nuances to this forecast, and I want to go through some of that with you here. Hopefully this isn't too in the weeds. I went a little overboard with my weather model graphics, as you'll see in just a second. But Thursday's outlook in the Northeast, level 2. So it's very comfortable right now in the Northeast, right? Super comfortable. That storms came in last night, washed out all that moisture, the heat. It was comfortable. Dew points in the 40s. Well, right before the system gets in, especially on Thursday during the day, it's going to be really muggy once again. So the unique thing about this setup is this, the way that the jet stream looks. This is not really a typical look to the jet stream for this time of year. It's more like something you'd see in like, kind of like the winter, early spring. Just a lot of energy. This is a beast of a jet streak right here. And so let me show you where we're at right now. Okay, so again, the date's up at the top left. So this is today. This is not a favorable severe weather setup whatsoever. Big trough over the east. You're looking for some piece of energy, something that's shaped like a trough, to swing through. That's how you know that you've got energy. Now, this does do that to some degree. I mean, you can see there's kind of an amplified little piece of energy here that's going to load up on Tuesday and come through on Wednesday. But it's really more just like the strength of the jet itself. Look at this. I mean, this is a very, very impressive jet streak. So what does that mean? In the upper levels of the atmosphere, the wind is screaming from west to east, right as you have a shortwave trough coming through, which makes the air rise. Okay, so this is just one piece of the puzzle. Uniquely strong jet stream. This is up at 500 millibars, so like 20,000-ish feet. Now you come down closer to the surface, around 5,000 feet. Here's what the jet stream looks like. Basically, what does the wind look like at this level of the atmosphere? And look at this. So we get into Wednesday, and this is quite a powerful low-level jet. You've probably heard that term before. Now, most often, the low-level jet sets in during the overnight. It tends to be a nocturnal thing.
So say you've got like a line of storms that's ongoing, and you lose the heating of the day, and you lose some of the storm.

storm energy. Then the low-level jet kicks in, and it can continue to feed the storms, you know, well into the overnight. Well, in this case, this is another unique thing about this setup. The low-level jet's going to be very strong during the daytime hours here on Wednesday. Now, you remember which direction the wind was going up at about 20,000 feet, right? And now you see which direction the wind is going at 5,000 feet. Both very strong. That means a lot of wind shear, which, yes, it does mean some spin in the air. But more importantly, it really means that storms can be supported for longer. And of course, all this going on as we get a big push of moisture here from the south. So again, I'm thinking like Missouri, Illinois is probably where the worst of it's going to be. The big question right now is this going to be a line of storms, or are we going to get individual cells? Well, let's move forward in time here. And by the way, if those jet streams weren't impressive enough as far as energy goes, look what happens here Tuesday into Wednesday. Look at this low pressure form. I'm going to go back just a little bit. Watch over the Dakotas. This is down at the surface, by the way. So we get a surface low that develops, and that strengthens pretty quickly through the day on Wednesday. And we're going to have a warm front that's draped over this area generally. Okay, now the storms that form, remember, on the warm side of the warm front generally have a better chance at producing tornadoes. But here's the interesting thing about this setup. There's going to be two rounds of storms. And this is what everybody's talking about on weather Twitter right now. Is this morning batch of storms, this first batch that comes in during the morning, maybe into the early afternoon, is that going to take a lot of the energy out of the atmosphere such that when our next line of storms fires up later on in the day, you see it right there, 5 p.m., 6 p.m. or so, will those be weaker because this first batch takes the energy out of the air and sucks up a lot of the moisture? So, you know, just a little inside baseball here, I know, but I think at the very least, we're going to have quite a line of storms with quite a bit of straight line damaging wind. And there are a lot of parameters that are around in the atmosphere that make it such that if we do see some tornadoes, they could be strong. Okay, so, you know, this is, I think, something we need to pay very close attention to. Let me show you the Fox weather model as well. That was the NAM model. So let's see what we got here. So Fox weather model, it's once again, it's got this early batch of storms kind of on the north side of the threat area. And a lot of models are agreeing on this. And then let's see what it does into the afternoon. There we go. The line forms. So I don't know. I mean, I'm thinking maybe farther toward the south would have a better chance at seeing some tornadoes. Chicago, probably more like straight line wind damage, especially if you get the rain during the morning. But again, yet to be seen. These things are very difficult to forecast. And, you know, honestly, a lot of the times you just kind of have to now cast it, watch it as it's going on, and see what ends up happening, how the storms form as soon as they do form. Look at this. Upper 60s and low 70s for dew points on Thursday. So it's going to be muggy again in the Northeast. And then here's the rest of the progression of that storm system with some storms rolling through the Northeast. Now, the latest couple of runs of these forecast models really not looking as impressive in the Northeast. This might end up being more of an interior Northeast, Ohio Valley type of deal. And it might be weird timing, too. I think this might end up just being the leftovers of the Wednesday night storms that roll through. And then maybe we don't really recover the atmosphere into the afternoon. Again, we'll monitor those forecast models over the next few days and see where things end up. But yeah, this is just not really the type of setup that you see every day. You know, most often, I'm always looking at this forecast model. Here, let me pull this up here real quick. You've probably seen this before if you've watched the show. It's loading. Here it comes. There it is. This is the upper level energy. And remember, we're always looking for the big trough that swings through, that big piece of energy. Well, let's see what happens here on Wednesday. This is not like your typical like deep trough where this is the thing that's really driving the severe weather. This is more of like a glancing blow type of trough. But the key is the unique setup is that there's so much wind energy in the jet stream as compared to usual. So it's going to be interesting to watch. I'm curious to see how it goes down. And we'll be here with you. We will be here with you through the night, that's for sure. So just to recap, let me get you your threat areas. I know I spent so much time on the forecast models there. It's okay. You can email me and be like, this is too much, man. This is too much. Level 3 risk on Wednesday, Kansas City, Peoria, Fort Wayne, Chicago, Indianapolis. And then Thursday, we got the level 2 risk. I wouldn't be surprised if we take I-95 out of that. We'll see. I'm not officially making a prediction on that.

0: but we will watch that and keep you updated. Let me show you some video of the flooding that we've had down in the south, because that's the big story. We're going to continue to hit that. We're actually in a little bit of a lull right now, but I think things are going to really fire up more over the next few days. And that's what we're going to talk about after the break. We're going to get more in depth about it. This was some video out of Waco, Texas on Sunday. Man, it's one thing to see water. It's one thing to see flash flooding where, you know, you got some standing water in parking lots and that type of stuff. It sucks. But like this, when a creek has come out of its banks and you're getting the flowing water, this is where people really get into trouble. When you see that, you should never drive through a flooded road, but when you see it moving like that, that's like extra. You're in serious, serious danger. And I'm telling you, I've been doing this for 20 years, and if I could pick one thing that people get themselves into really bad situations with when it comes to the weather, it's this. You don't think it's a big deal. My car can take it. I've got a truck. And then you end up getting swept away. So it sounds tacky, but they say turn around, don't drown. It kind of rhymes.
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0: All right, it is Fox weather at night. Sorry, I was looking at my computer. I should look at the camera. Thanks for joining us. I'm Ari Sarsalari, if we haven't met before, and we've got to talk flooding. Now, I'm trying to be very careful about how I talk about this because there is a 50-50 shot that we get a tropical storm briefly, and it wouldn't get any stronger than that, sometime between Wednesday and Thursday, just in the Western Gulf. But regardless of whether we end up with a tropical storm or not, the biggest problem that we're going to have from this entire system is most definitely going to be the flooding. And it already has.

0: has been. I mean, look at some of this video. Yeah, it's devastating. I mean, you see cars just floating away there. That just goes to show why it's so dangerous. And again, I'm not saying necessarily that this person intentionally drove through a flooded road, but when you see stuff like that, it really does kind of remind you that it's not a good idea to do that. Now, this time around, I want to focus on the tropical storm threat specifically, because even though I like to just focus on the impacts, I understand that people really kind of follow the buzz, and you really want to know what's going to happen with this thing. Now, if you remember last week, we were talking about how there was this big push of moisture that was coming down from the remnant, or coming up, I should say, from the remnants of Tropical Storm Christina, which dissipated before it made landfall in Mexico. I think it was Central America. It was either Southern Mexico or Northern Central America. Either way, it was just a big mess of storms. And the little piece of energy from that has actually found itself sitting over Mexico right now. And it's drifting toward the east. So it's about a 50-50 shot right now. We got the lemon a couple of days ago. That's when you get the yellow outlook, when it's a area to watch. And Joe, correct me if I'm wrong. This is an invest, correct?
1: Yes, yeah, this is invest.
0: Okay, I just wanted to double check because I saw the area to watch up here, and I'm like, okay, maybe I'm having a brain fart or something. Yeah, invest 90L. This is the first one of the season, and we could end up with a tropical storm. 50-50 shot. Now, here are the details on this. As this thing drifts into the Gulf, some forecast models are taking it over land, in which case, less of a chance of a tropical storm, but not a zero chance because the ground is so soaked down here and the area is so low-lying that sometimes the storm can just think this is water to some degree, and it can actually, you know, behave like a tropical system would. But if it gets out over the Gulf, a little bit of a better shot. It looks pretty decent on satellite. Let me show you the satellite from a little bit earlier on Monday. Obviously, this is from earlier because visible satellite, you can't see it after the sun goes down. But look at these low-level clouds. You see these clouds that are, like, streaming in here from the northwest? A lot of people, when you look at this, your eyes are drawn to the big thunderstorm clouds. I want you to look underneath those. And you see the direction that they're moving. You see that? There's a big counterclockwise spin that's going on in here. And if you look really closely, you can kind of see some moving this way, too, and kind of this general direction. So it's not completely closed off, but it's something that definitely bears watching because we have a front that's draped down over the southern U.S. right now. That's going to drift down toward the south, and there's just a brief little window here. And I think this graphic really tells the story very nicely. It's a brief window sometime between Wednesday and Thursday that we could briefly see a tropical storm. I don't want you to get, you know, too worried about big wind damage and all that kind of stuff. Yes, if we get a brief tropical storm, we would have some gusty wind, maybe some minor to moderate coastal flooding issues, depending on how fast it wants to move. But there's a little pocket of decreasing shear right up here in the northwestern Gulf. I was showing you this shear on the forecast models all of last week, and it's kind of drifted toward the south a little bit. Water temperature, pretty decent, a couple degrees above average. Average water temperature, 84 degrees right now. That's plenty warm to have a tropical system. And remember, you need warm water to have a tropical storm. These things behave completely differently than a storm system that comes across land. These things feed pretty much directly off of water. They don't like any fuss going on in the air. So remember when I was talking about the severe weather that's going to happen on Wednesday, about all the wind shear and how that can sustain thunderstorms? Wind shear does the opposite for tropical systems. It kind of shreds them apart like a paper shredder. Now, of course, with at least the threat for a tropical storm, it's always important to look at the steering currents. And the same big dip in the jet stream that's going to be around through the middle part of the week is going to act to kind of pull this up toward the north a little bit. So, you know, still a little bit unclear as to whether this is going to drift like directly over land here, over Texas, and then eventually move toward the northeast. In which case, by the way, it would still be a strengthening area of low pressure. It just wouldn't have all the tropical characteristics. I think the most reasonable solution here is probably some kind of hybrid system that just kind of rides pretty darn close to the Gulf Coast. And if it gets strong enough and you're on the front end of it, you could get a little bit of coastal flooding, some gusty wind, obviously. But still, by far, the rain is the number one thing that I'm the most concerned about. Look at some of the forecast model tracks on this. You look at a couple of different forecast models here, and you can see most of them have it over the Gulf. A couple of them have it over land. So it's a close call. And I guess that's our job, to communicate uncertainty. I hate not being able to tell you exactly what's going to happen, but luckily, it's not going to make too much of a difference as far as what the impacts are. So we can definitely focus on the impacts. And here is what I think is the most important thing. Let me show you the flash flood outlooks once again.

0: Now, there's a stat out there. I can't remember exactly what it is, but a very high percentage of flooding deaths occur on these level four days. So the point is, as you get higher up this this scale, it really does make a big difference. And we've got several days in a row here where we're at the level three risk. It's going to be Wednesday and Thursday. So there you go. Big flood risk for the next few days. We actually got to talk to some meteorologists, or at least one meteorologist. Let's go to the EMA guy first, Ryan Durker. He's from the Emergency Management Agency in Waco, Texas. You saw some of the video out of there. They've already been dealing with it. Here's what he had to say.
1: We actually had creek flooding that had come up and caused that. So that's not water directly to the highway. It's coming out of nearby creeks. It's very important to remember that when it says several inches of rain are falling, it's not just falling in one place. It's falling at all the places all at once. Water up to 12 inches over the road can sweep away most cars. It's very important that if you see any sort of water pooling or coming up on roads that you don't attempt to drive through it. It happened very quickly.
0: Yeah, so there you have it. These situations, obviously, for EMA and the first responders, flooding situations, it's just always, it's just scary to watch. I mean, they have to do such incredible things when you've got people that are being swept away. We also got to talk to a meteorologist down at the National Weather Service in Houston with some thoughts on this. I always love to get the local perspective from the people that know the area very well.
2: Between now and Thursday morning, we may see an additional potentially 4 to 7 inches with isolated amounts of over 10 inches. We are in that moderate risk, level 3 of 4. And this is something that we are, you know, paying attention pretty closely. We are seeing, statistically wise, 21% of all flood-related fatalities occur during moderate risk days. So this is something that everyone needs to be paying attention to through Wednesday.
0: There you have it with that stat that I was trying to quote earlier. 20% of all flooding fatalities occur on moderate risk days, which is what we have here. So I've overlaid this on the forecast model. I'll take you through the pretty much the entire overnight here. And I think the worst of the action is going to be in South Texas through the overnight. Now, you do notice a little bit of backbuilding here where the storms don't just move through and then die. They continue to kind of fill the same areas that they were in. So Louisiana, East Texas, you may be in for it as well. Houston may shoot the gap a little bit, but it's going to be a close call. This is tomorrow's outlook, and once again, you can kind of see where the highest risk is here. Let's see what the forecast model has. We'll start at 6 a.m. Look at this. Seeing a little spin down there from the low. Probably too early for this to become tropical because it's not over the Gulf yet, but look how everything just fills in here. And there are a lot of factors that go into why this is such a high risk for flooding, one of them being how much rain has already fallen in this area. And again, if we get the tropical storm, you're going to have some streamers coming in here that would be dumping rain on areas that really don't need it. And then here we go into Wednesday, a very similar area where we're going to see basically a lot of rain. I mean, it's this kind of stuff that makes me nervous. Again, forecast model is not always going to be perfect with this. But you see near like Victoria, south of Galveston into Wednesday evening, you get this one storm that just sits there. Now, does that mean that exactly that's going to happen right in that spot? No, but it means that there's a decent likelihood that this is going to happen somewhere in this general region. Forecast model is picking up on this idea that there's going to be just sustained moisture and anything that pops up is going to cause issues. Okay, we'll get back to that in a bit. That's the big story. I do want to hit on the Northeast because it's been really nice. I always love when it's super hot and muggy and then all of a sudden you get a front that comes through. Washes out the humidity. Feels real nice. Well, let's show you what it looked like last night. I'm going to show you a couple of different things. This is what brought all the good stuff. It was that cold front. And it not only had cooler air out behind it, it had drier air. Yes, I know we had to get through a lot of wind damage here, as is usually the case this time of year when you have a strong cold front coming through with some dynamics in place for severe weather. But man, did that feel great. I mean, you could just feel it right away. Dew points were in the 40s, just a beautiful day in New York. Let's see, water vapor, are we going to load? Might not load, but I am going to show you the dew point. So this was yesterday. Look at it. I love looking at the dew points on forecast models because, I don't know, there's just something about it that looks really cool. You can see all the moisture right along the coast, and this is something you almost always see when a cold front comes through. So you got your cold front right about here, and right before the cold front comes through is when you will be at your muggiest with that south flow. And then the wind shifts. You see how the wind shifts out of the northwest once the front comes through? That's when you start to feel everything change. And look at that. Kind of look at it in high resolution there and just see that dry air making its way

0: for a beautiful Monday, Tuesday. Even Wednesday won't be too bad. A little muggy in parts of Jersey, East PA. But then right before our next line of storms comes through on Thursday, it is going to moisten up quite a bit and warm up. So a couple days of beautiful weather up in the Northeast. Enjoy it while it lasts. Okay. I'm super excited for after the break. Because if you watched our show at all over the last couple of weeks, you probably know that my usual producer, Chris Scragg, he's out storm chasing right now. We've got Aisha French, who's crushing it tonight. Like, no problems whatsoever on her first day doing this. Super impressed. But we're going to chronicle Chris's storm chase a little bit. I'm going to show you some of the video that he's been sending me. And maybe we'll do this a little bit.
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0: All right, welcome back to Fox Weather at Night. Look at this video. Who could possibly love lightning this much? Well, if you guessed my producer, Chris Scragg, you are correct. He's on vacation. He's storm chasing. And I've been texting with him every day. If you've been watching the show over the last couple of weeks, and honestly, maybe even the last couple of months, I mean, this is like his big event. Picking the right week to go storm chasing. And this man loves lightning. Holy moly. So he's been down in like Kansas, New Mexico, Colorado. No big tornadoes yet. But he did get some really cool video. In fact, what you're seeing right there, that's actually hail that's falling out of a storm. He put together a little mashup for us, and maybe we'll kind of follow his chase a little bit over the next few days. I don't want to give him too much time on this, but check this out. It's awesome.
7: Gorgeous hail. Look at that. Look at that. That's awesome. Holy crap.

Bobby.

0: gorgeous hail. Look at that. Look at that.
1: Oh, it's such a great shot. Such a great shot. You know, that's actually some really useful stuff. I saw a couple of things in there that I'm totally going to use as my default explainer graphic when we need to explain something, especially a downburst. There was one shot in here that just, you know, you can see the rain coming down out of the storm from far away. You can see it hitting the ground and creating that gust of wind. So, you know, it's been kind of fun with Chris on the show. We've been trying to forecast this time period long term. And at points it looked like it was going to be, you know, big severe weather outbreak type of stuff. And, you know, now at least the beginning of this trip, you know, we had a pretty decent severe weather event. No tornadoes, though. This was on Saturday. So let me just run you through where he's been at. He went to Kansas on Saturday, got in there with all the other chasers, and, you know, found himself some storms. He got some pretty nice views there. Here was Sunday. This is, I 100% promise you, this is where Chris Gregg retires. Northeastern New Mexico. He loves that place. Look at that. There were, like, not even any severe storms, but he's not in it for the big tornadoes. He just wants to take some wide shots, enjoy the view. He's a very artistic man. And then here was yesterday, Monday, up there again in northeastern New Mexico. Now, guess where he's going on Wednesday? Up here, where we have a level 3 risk for severe weather, up in the Midwest. Some familiar spots up there. So that's going to be a long drive. Not sure what he's doing. I'll be texting with him, so maybe we'll update you guys on that over the next few days. I think it's fun. He's a very integral part of the show. And if I didn't have such a great weather geek working with me, the show would not be anything close to what it is. We have a lot of fun. Let us move on to the tropics. And I'm going to move away from this little tropical storm possibility in the Western Gulf because I'm going to cover that in a lot more detail coming up on the show. But I want to talk about what's going to happen after that. Like, what is the overall outlook right now as we get a little bit deeper into Atlantic hurricane season? Not terribly deep, still very early, but a little deeper than at least June 1st, right? I will start with this at least. Just in case you haven't heard, there's a potential development area. It's about a 50-50 shot. It's an area of low pressure that's sitting over northeast Mexico. Leftovers, kind of a messy leftovers of a once tropical storm that was in the East Pacific. And we talked about this all of last week, but it's drifting toward the east and it could become a tropical storm. It's got a brief little window between, I would say, like Wednesday and Thursday, where, you know, if it does become briefly a tropical storm, sure, you're going to get some gustier wind. If you're on the east side of it as it moves by, you may get some coastal flooding, but not high end on either of those. Still, by far, the number one risk and the number one impact that we're going to have from this system, whether it's a regular low or a tropical storm, along with the front that's sitting over the southern U.S., is heavy rain. Heavy rain and a significant flooding threat. So now the hurricane hunters are going to fly into this. Not the longest flight they've ever made from Biloxi. They're going to take off tomorrow night, 11:45, and so they'll try to get in there overnight on Tuesday. And so that's the big plane. That's the C-130, and those things take a beating. They like to go low in the storm, although I'm sure compared to other storms that that plane has been in, it's not going to be that bad of a beating. This is the overall tropical threat. Again, 50-50-ish. That's where the hurricane center is at. Now, here's the interesting thing about this. This is what I find fascinating. There is a chance, albeit a small one, that even if this low wants to stay over land as it drifts toward the northeast, there is a chance that it still could become a tropical storm if it does that. Again, pretty low chance. But the thing is, there's so much moisture around right now, and it's so hot, you know, muggy. The ground is really wet. There's this thing called the brown ocean effect. And so the idea is, you know, basically a tropical system needs warm water to thrive off of. And sometimes if you have enough water in the ground in really low-lying areas along the coast, the storm can be fooled and actually think that it's water. So it can behave like a tropical system still. I would say a much better chance. And again, you can even see on this graphic here, it's kind of a brief window. So we will watch it closely. We'll keep you updated with that. Now, in general, what's going on here? Well, the shear weakens a little bit up in the northwest. Look at me. I thought I was about ready to do a long-range tropical hit, and then I realized that all my graphics here are for the Gulf system. We're going to have more on this coming up. I'm going to move on to the long-range here real quick. Here it is. Okay. So what happens after this possible tropical storm? Not that much. That's kind of the long and short of it. You've got a lot of dust coming off the east coast of Africa. So this main development region here, as we call it, which usually doesn't get active until the meat of hurricane season, like August, September, and October. There's a lot of dust there, so dry air equals no storms. Usually, if we were to see something this time of year, it's going to be closer to home, the Gulf off the southeast coast. And apart from the situation that we have going on right now, after that, I'm not really seeing too much in the long-range outlook, which is, I guess, not terribly surprising considering we're in an El Nino. We're very early on in the season. We got a lot of wind shear out there in the main development region, too. And, yeah, it's just not a very conducive environment. The water temperatures out in the Atlantic also, especially out here off the west coast of Africa, are a little cooler than usual. And if it stays that way through, you know, August, September, October, when this area is the most active and we see all these waves making it over to the Caribbean, southeast U.S. sometimes, if it stays that way, then that's good news. That's definitely some good news. Water is a little bit above average temperature-wise in the Gulf, by the way. So that's important to keep in mind. Either way, for the next week, week and a half or so, below average rain for this entire region. This, you know, this is a good chunk of the part of the Atlantic Basin that tends to be active if we are to see anything early in the season. So this is a very, very good sign, at least for the early part of the season. Now, what about this El Nino thing? Oh, man, everybody's talking about El Nino. And there's a lot of people fear-mongering about it, too, which really kind of drives me nuts. Look, El Nino does have many bad impacts across different parts of the planet, but it also has good impacts across other parts of the planet. Just like La Nina, La Nina will do some good things in some areas, and La Nina will do some bad things in some areas. Sometimes, you know, certain parts of the planet will get more flooding than usual, and that can lead to obviously bad things like deaths. But then also you can have something like an El Nino, which makes the Atlantic hurricane season not as bad as usual, or at least makes the chances such that that's the case. So bottom line is, if you're wondering what El Nino actually is, we keep referring to this. It's in headlines all over the place. Everybody knows we're going to have a strong El Nino. In case you're wondering what it actually is, it's when this water near the equator in the eastern Pacific is warmer than average. When it's cooler than average, that's what we call a La Nina. You see this up here? ENSO, El Nino Southern Oscillation. That's just referring to the ups and downs of El Nino and La Nina. That's what we call the whole oscillation. And it goes up and down every couple of years. It's just, it always happens. Sometimes it's a little stronger than usual. So my point is, you know, don't let these crazy headlines scare you. You know, another good thing it does is bring rain at least to parts of the southeast. And considering that there's still a lot of drought, albeit not as much along the Gulf Coast, that could be a good thing for parts of the U.S. too. So forecasting a little bit below average season, Colorado State's got 11 named storms, 5 hurricanes. Hey, real quick here, I know we got to go to break in a minute. I want to show you this video of the cool supercell in El Paso. This is a great one right here. All right, so a couple of things first. Anytime you see clouds that look like this, I always say it looks like a cauliflower. It's pretty cool when you can see them from a distance. That means you have what we call convection. It's a word you hear often when we talk about severe weather. It's a super simple word. It just means that air is moving upward. When you get upward moving air, you can get a thunderstorm if you have enough moisture and other ingredients around. The other thing that I really enjoy about this is you can actually see kind of a nice little downburst. Yeah, let's go back right here. All right, let me highlight this part of the storm, and I'm going to go forward. See that? See when the rain just comes blasting out of the storm like that? And then it actually shoots out a nice little gust of wind, which comes at the camera. Check this out. There you go, and then you're in the rain. And that was probably a really solid gust of wind. All right, good stuff, guys. Okay, coming up after the break, we're back to flooding in the south. Very important story over the next...
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3: 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And that's the sound of a fraud alert from Wells Fargo flagging a charge for a pricey restaurant in Paris. Considering Claire isn't in Paris right now, that seemed odd to the bank and to Claire. Two taps later, Claire says nope to the charge and Wells Fargo is on the case. However you make money work, Wells Fargo can work with that.
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1: Welcome into Fox Weather at Night. I'm Ari Sarsalari, and we got some flooding that's been going on down in parts of the South, especially along the Gulf Coast and even some inland parts of Texas and Louisiana. This is going to be a story over the next couple of days straight. And, you know, it's not just like a slight risk for flooding. It's actually a pretty high risk for flooding. And I'll show you some of those areas here. But this was Waco during the early morning hours on Monday. You know, everybody got it in that area. It was like Austin, we had flooding reports, San Antonio, some flooding reports too, and then all the way down to the coast, Corpus Christi, et cetera. Again, more of this on tap for the next few days, and it's because of a couple of different things that are ongoing right now. First off, and we're going to talk about this specifically in a lot more detail in a different segment a little bit later on, but there's this wannabe tropical thing that's trying to spin up. It's sitting over northeastern Mexico right now. You know, it's over land, so obviously, like, not tropical right now. But you could see it really nicely on visible satellite earlier, at least the area of low pressure. Look at the low-level clouds. Don't pay attention to the big thunderstorm cloud. Just look at the direction that these low-level clouds are moving, see? And so when you put this all together, you can see that there's definitely a spin, pretty decent spin at that, and it's basically meandering toward the east. It's going to be somewhat close to the coast. A couple forecast models have it staying over land, which would mean less of a chance of a tropical storm. A couple models have it going out into the northwestern Gulf, and there's a little spot out here where the shear is weakened a little bit, and the water is very warm, so I don't think it's out of the realm of possibility that we briefly get a tropical storm. But can you take me on camera for a minute here? Is this possible? All right. Don't get too hung up on it. Don't get too hung up on whether this thing gets a name, whether it becomes a tropical depression, a potential tropical cyclone, a tropical storm. If we get a tropical storm, yes, wind's going to be a little gustier. We may have some coastal flooding issues for a brief period of time in a couple of spots. But this is not the type of setup that's going to lead to, like, a long-lasting, big, strong storm. The point I was trying to make is the number one threat is heavy rain and flooding, no matter what this thing ends up. So just nail that into your head. I mean, obviously, it's always, like, a notable thing when we get the first system of the season. By the way, it's about a 50-50 shot. So we'll watch it. We'll keep you updated with that. The other problem here is that we've got a front that's draped across the south. Let me take this to the end of the loop here just to show you that. This is where the front is right now. So I could actually draw it in like this. I'll draw it like a cold front, but really it's somewhat stationary. It's not really moving all that much. And so, you know, we get all this moisture that has come up. We talked about this all of last week. This is actually the remnants of what once was a tropical storm in the East Pacific, Tropical Storm Christina. It was a weak one. It didn't last very long, but we could see in the models that the leftover moisture from that was going to make it up somewhere close to the Western Gulf. Anytime you put some kind of area of low pressure next to a front this time of year, especially early on in the season, the low likes to latch onto that front, and sometimes it can become something tropical. But I thought this was pretty cool to be able to look at this. I'm going to take this back all the way to Tuesday of last week. This, if you can believe it, I know it doesn't look that impressive, but this was the tropical storm, Christina. And let's just follow where the moisture goes. I always like when we can kind of bring the receipts on these stories a little bit, because we always show it to you on the forecast models several days in advance. And now you can actually see it. These are actual observations, water vapor satellites. See? Moisture. Now, you notice at one point the thunderstorms kind of die down. That doesn't mean that the moisture is not there. It just means that it's hit a part of the atmosphere, a part of the globe where we don't have the catalyst. There briefly wasn't much to make the air rise to tap into all that moisture. Now, look where it goes. It's going to drift out here over northeastern Mexico. And there it is. Now, for you weather nerds, we were just looking at the visible satellite and you saw a counterclockwise spin. Let me take this back. What direction do you see things spinning with this? It almost looks like it's spinning clockwise. Well, that's because what you're seeing is spinning clockwise. Water vapor satellite is showing us how much moisture is in the upper levels of the atmosphere. And usually, mind coming back to camera real quick? I'm a hands talker. I've got to explain something here. Sorry. The thing that makes storms, rain, all that kind of stuff is converging air at the surface and diverging air aloft. Okay? So a lot of the times when you've got low pressure at the surface and things are set up pretty nicely and the storm is breathing well, it will actually rotate the opposite way in the upper levels of the atmosphere. So that's what you're seeing on the water vapor imagery. Okay, I promise. You can keep my face off for the rest of the block if you want. All right, the flood threat is pretty serious here. Let's go from Monday, Tuesday to Wednesday and Thursday. And all four of those days, and I'm talking about like deep into the overnight Monday, basically Tuesday at this point, it's a level three risk. It's not very often you see a level three risk from the Weather Prediction Center. And I know this can be kind of confusing, but when it comes to flooding specifically, it's a 1-4 scale as far as the risk goes. With severe weather, like the tornadoes, damaging wind, hail, it's a 1-5 scale. So a level three on this one is actually a pretty darn big deal. And it turns out there are, you know, a lot of deaths that occur from flooding when you start to get up into these level three and level four risks. The stats are actually pretty alarming. In fact, we were talking a little bit earlier to a meteorologist down at the National Weather Service in Houston, and he had some great local perspective, but the stats that he have are incredible.
6: Between now and Thursday morning, we may see an additional potentially 4 to 7 inches with isolated amounts of over 10 inches. We are in that moderate risk, level three of four. And this is something that we are, you know, paying attention pretty closely. We are seeing, statistically wise, 21% of all flood-related fatalities occur during moderate risk days. So this is something that everyone needs to be paying attention to through Wednesday.
1: Yeah, you know, the other thing that I thought was interesting is the Weather Prediction Center. They'll usually put out like this forecasters discussion, and it's usually inside baseball. It's got a lot of big meteorological terms in it, and they don't often show like emotion or use superlatives. And in their discussion that they put out Monday morning, they mentioned the word impressive. They were like, there's just a really impressive amount of moisture around, and you can see that here. So what are we actually looking at here? This is precipitable water. We'll get back to that, but here's the quote. A very impressive setup for flash flooding will start to unfold along the Gulf Coast of Texas today and will continue into future days. So now that you guys know that this is a big deal, let me just show you exactly, or at least close to exactly, how this is going to go down. That was just showing you the amount of moisture. Trust me, it's impressive. We'll talk more about that later. Okay, let's do the overnight through Tuesday morning. And I've overlaid the level three risks here in yellow. You see that? So pay attention to the forecast radar. Who's going to get the rain? Well, highest chance during the overnight into the early morning, I would say, is Louisiana and certainly South Texas. I think South Texas has some really heavy rain. That's going to be a hot spot through the overnight. And then here we go into Tuesday. So we'll start in the morning. And look at this. Fox Weather Model's got a little something spinning down here, picking up on that area of low pressure and trying to get the center of it out over the Gulf by like late Tuesday night into Wednesday morning. Now, either way, this thing is moving very slowly right now. And the thing with it being an area of low pressure is that it's just streaming in moisture into the same spot. So we're going to get some training. I think Corpus Christi, you know, down in that whole southeastern tip of Texas, it's a pretty darn nasty setup. Especially if this particular forecast model verifies, there still is a little bit of uncertainty. And then we get into Wednesday. Here's a level three risk once again. And it's moved a little bit to the northeast, but it's still, you know, the same spots in a level three risk a couple of days in a row. And some of these models sit now. I was talking about this at other points in the show, and we may look at another forecast model later and see this, but mentioning how, you know, when you see this kind of trend on a forecast model where it's showing just one specific cell, one blob that really doesn't want to move very much, I know we're a couple of days out on this. This is what we call a signal. It's a signal that somewhere within this general vicinity, there's probably going to be something that looks like that, and it's not going to move for very long. Now, you know, 2-3 days out here, can we be sure that it's going to be directly over downtown Houston? Absolutely not. But you need to be prepared for it. I mean, if that were to verify, that would be a nightmare. But yeah, it's going to be a lot of rain. It's going to be a lot of flooding. And we've already had a lot of flooding issues. So be prepared for it. All right. Let's do the Kilauea thing. This is pretty cool. Here it is. Okay. What you're about to see, or I don't know, do you want to play with the sound first, Aisha? I think the sound's pretty sweet on this. Then you can come back to Max and I'll draw on it and stuff. Listen to this. Yeah, look at what you just saw there. So obviously you got the big volcano that's erupting in the background. That's Kilauea. I don't know the exact stats. That's got to be like the most active volcano in the U.S., right? I can't think of another one. Either way, sometimes around these volcanoes, you get like a little whirlwind. Sometimes they'll call it a fire whirl if it actually has fire in it. A firenado is like another name that sometimes people use for it. But I think the interesting thing about this is that this is what we call a landspout tornado, technically. And, you know, we've covered this before, but I know we have a lot of new viewers every night. So there's a difference between a landspout tornado and a regular tornado. Regular tornado comes out of the bottom of a supercell. Let me use this as an explainer. I usually use this one to show Mimatis clouds, but so this whole thing, like this is a picture of a supercell. It's rotating, right? It's what we call a mesocyclone. And a regular tornado is when that mesocyclone spin gets extended down to the ground. Now in this, it's kind of a different process. What we have is a lot of converging air at the ground for various reasons. I mean, you've got just so much violence going on around here with the differences in the temperature, the differences in the pressure, all that kind of stuff with obviously that huge volcano going on right in the background there. So a lot of the times when you get converging air at the surface, if it's moving strongly enough, can you kind of see how this would happen where you get a little spin that starts at the surface? And under the right circumstances, if you've got rising air like you do when you have, you know, a lot of heat around at the surface with a volcano right there, what will happen is that spin that started at the surface will actually get extended upward. And sometimes it can actually connect to the cloud. Usually this is not as strong as a regular tornado, but that's the difference. That's a landspout tornado. Landspout starts at the surface and elongates up to the cloud. Regular tornado, which is usually much stronger, starts in the cloud, goes to the ground. All right, just a little tidbit right there. All right, guys, coming up after the break, we're going to talk severe weather because there's going to be a lot of it on Wednesday especially. We're right back to it in the Midwest. Can you believe it? Another level three risk already, parts of Illinois, Missouri. And there's a lot of talk about this outbreak. It's a kind of a unique setup where there's more energy in the upper levels of the atmosphere.
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1: Welcome back to Fox Weather at Night. Well, we got another round of some storms in the Northeast. For some people, it was pretty rough, kind of like last Saturday was. You remember all that damage that we had, all the power outages? It's really a little bit hit or miss because, you know, last Saturday, Central Jersey, where I live, it was really bad. We were out of power for over a day. And this time around, at least at my house, we missed out on it. So I kind of thought it was a dud. But then I looked at all the storm reports and I'm like, actually, this was a pretty big deal for a lot of people. Pennsylvania, Ohio, Virginia, even parts of New Jersey, like central South Jersey, had some reports of wind damage. We had a couple tornadoes between Ohio and Pennsylvania. And we got some rain in New York City. So there you go. This is what the radar looked like. Check it out. I always love to look at the radar with the storm reports overlaid on it, and it kind of follows in the correct time. You know what I mean? Like the storm reports show up as the radar is going over. So, yeah, you could see we already had a line of storms that was going on around noon or so, and all of a sudden you start to see wind damage, high wind reports all over the place. A couple of tornado reports here, too. Now, what do you notice about the tornado reports? Look at this. So you start to see the tornado reports pop up, not all of them, but at least these, individual cells that are out ahead of the main line. That's something to keep in mind if you're a weather geek and you're looking at radar and you've heard there could be tornadoes today. You know, a lot of the times they will happen during the relative beginning of an event when you have these individual cells before the main line catches up. Usually it's mostly straight line wind within the line, but you can still get some tornadoes in there too. The big ones tend to be in the supercells out ahead of the line. Either way, it was a boatload of wind damage, and there were a lot of people without power for a while. I will say right now, we're actually doing pretty good. I think things weakened pretty nicely before the storms got to New York. Hey, I heard thunder last night, Joe. That was super exciting. Just to be able to hear thunder. Like, in the Northeast, it doesn't happen that often. And you can get deprived a little bit if you're a weather nerd. All right, here's where we're at with power outages right now. So obviously things are a lot better, but when you look at the graph over the last 24 hours, here's Pennsylvania. You can see there was a time where we had, you know, close to, I don't know, 60,000, 70,000 people or so without power. Ohio was even worse. We had over 100K at one point. And then Virginia also had a lot of people without power. But the crews did a great job, got everything back on track. Just to recap this a little bit, we had a 90-mile-per-hour wind gust in Maple Ridge, Ohio. So that kind of lines up with where the majority of the power outages were in that state. Virginia had a 71 and a 69. So it was just widespread, widespread high winds across the Northeast. And for some reason in the Northeast, every single time we get a wind event, even if it's only like 50 to 60 mile an hour wind, you see the storm reports all over the place. And I think it's because, you know, it's a higher density of population. You got more trees, kind of the northern Appalachians, places like Pennsylvania. The LSR map just lights up like a Christmas tree. So always got to be prepared when you get these storms in the Northeast. Speaking of storms, let's talk about this upcoming severe weather that we have for the middle part of the week. Look at this. Do these areas look familiar? Yeah, it's been very active here recently, and we've already got a level 3 risk out for Wednesday. There is a possibility that that could rise. There are a lot of nuances to this forecast, and I want to go through some of that with you here. Hopefully this isn't too in the weeds. I went a little overboard with my weather model graphics, as you'll see in just a second. But Thursday's outlook in the Northeast, level 2. So it's very comfortable right now in the Northeast, right? Super comfortable. That storms came in last night, washed out all that moisture, the heat. It was comfortable. Dew points in the 40s. Well, right before the system gets in, especially on Thursday during the day, it's going to be really muggy once again. So the unique thing about this setup is this, the way that the jet stream looks. This is not really a typical look to the jet stream for this time of year. It's more like something you'd see in like, kind of like the winter, early spring. Just a lot of energy. This is a beast of a jet streak right here. And so let me show you where we're at right now. Okay, so again, the date's up at the top left. So this is today. This is not a favorable severe weather setup whatsoever. Big trough over the east. You're looking for some piece of energy, something that's shaped like a trough, to swing through. That's how you know that you've got energy. Now, this does do that to some degree. I mean, you can see there's kind of an amplified little piece of energy here that's going to load up on Tuesday and come through on Wednesday. But it's really more just like the strength of the jet itself. Look at this. I mean, this is a very, very impressive jet streak. So what does that mean? In the upper levels of the atmosphere, the wind is screaming from west to east, right as you have a shortwave trough coming through, which makes the air rise. Okay, so this is just one piece of the puzzle. Uniquely strong jet stream. This is up at 500 millibars, so like 20,000-ish feet. Now you come down closer to the surface, around 5,000 feet. Here's what the jet stream looks like. Basically, what does the wind look like at this level of the atmosphere? And look at this. So we get into Wednesday, and this is a quite a powerful low-level jet. You've probably heard that term before. Now, most often, the low-level jet sets in during the overnight. It tends to be a nocturnal thing. So say you have you've got like a line of storms that's ongoing and you lose the heating of the day and you lose some of the storm energy. Then the low-level jet kicks in and it can continue to feed the storms, you know, well into the overnight. Well, in this case, this is another unique thing about this setup. The low-level jet's going to be very strong during the daytime hours here on Wednesday. Now, you remember which direction the wind was going up at about 20,000 feet, right? And now you see which direction the wind is going at 5,000 feet, both very strong. That means a lot of wind shear, which, yes, it does mean some spin in the air. But more importantly, it really means that storms can be supported for longer. And, of course, all this going on as we get a big push of moisture here from the south. So, again, I'm thinking like Missouri, Illinois is probably where the worst of it's going to be. The big question right now is this going to be a line of storms or are we going to get individual cells? Well, let's move forward in time here. And by the way, if those jet streams weren't impressive enough as far as energy goes, look what happens here Tuesday into Wednesday. Look at this low pressure form. I'm going to go back just a little bit. Watch over the Dakotas. This is down at the surface, by the way. So we get a surface low that develops and that strengthens pretty quickly through the day on Wednesday. And we're going to have a warm front that's draped over this area generally. Okay, now the storms that form, remember, on the warm side of the warm front generally have a better chance at producing tornadoes. But here's the interesting thing about this setup. There's going to be two rounds of storms. And this is what everybody's talking about on weather Twitter right now. Is this morning batch of storms, this first batch that comes in during the morning, maybe into the early afternoon, is that going to take a lot of the energy out of the atmosphere such that when our next line of storms fires up later on in the day, you see it right there, 5 p.m., 6 p.m. or so, will those be weaker because this first batch takes the energy out of the air and sucks up a lot of the moisture? So, you know, just a little inside baseball here, I know, but I think at the very least, we're going to have quite a line of storms with quite a bit of straight line damaging wind. And there are a lot of parameters that are around in the atmosphere that make it such that if we do see some tornadoes, they could be strong. Okay, so, you know, this is, I think, something we need to pay very close attention to. Let me show you the Fox weather model as well. That was the NAM model. So let's see what we got here. So Fox weather model, it's, once again, it's got this early batch of storms kind of on the north side of the threat area. And a lot of models are agreeing on this. And then let's see what it does into the afternoon. There we go. The line forms. So I don't know. I mean, I'm thinking maybe farther toward the south would have a better chance at seeing some tornadoes. Chicago, probably more like straight line wind damage, especially if you get the rain during the morning. But again, yet to be seen. These things are very difficult to forecast. And, you know, honestly, a lot of the times you just kind of have to now cast it, watch it as it's going on, and see what ends up happening, how the storms form as soon as they do form. Look at this. Upper 60s and low 70s for dew points on Thursday. So it's going to be muggy again in the northeast. And then here's the rest of the progression of that storm system with some storms rolling through the northeast. Now, this latest, the latest couple of runs of these forecast models, really not looking as impressive in the northeast. This might end up being more of an interior northeast, Ohio Valley type of deal. And it might be weird timing, too. I think this might end up just being the leftovers of the Wednesday night storms that roll through, and then maybe we don't really recover the atmosphere into the afternoon. Again, we'll monitor those forecast models over the next few days and see where things end up. But yeah, this is just not really the type of setup that you see every day. You know, most often, I'm always looking at this forecast model. Here, let me pull this up here real quick. You've probably seen this before if you've watched the show. It's loading. It's loading. Here it comes. Here it comes. There it is. This is the upper level energy. And remember, we're always looking for the big trough that swings through, that big piece of energy. Well, let's see what happens here on Wednesday. This is not like your typical, like, deep trough where this is the thing that's really driving the severe weather. This is more of like a glancing blow type of trough. But the key is, the unique setup is that there's so much wind energy in the jet stream as compared to usual. So it's going to be interesting to watch. I'm curious to see how it goes down. And we'll be here with you. We will be here with you through the night, that's for sure. So just to recap, let me get your threat areas. I know I spent so much time on the forecast models there. It's okay. You can email me and be like, this is too much, man. This is too much. Level 3 risk on Wednesday, Kansas City, Peoria, Fort Wayne, Chicago, Indianapolis. And then Thursday, we got the level 2 risk. I wouldn't be surprised if we take I-95 out of that. We'll see. I'm not officially making a prediction on that, but we will watch that and keep you updated. Let me show you some video of the flooding that we've had down in the south, because that's the big story. We're going to continue to hit that. We're actually in a little bit of a lull right now, but I think things are going to really fire up more over the next few days. And that's what we're going to talk about after the break. We're going to get more in depth about it. This was some video out of Waco, Texas on Sunday. Man, it's one thing to see water. It's one thing to see flash flooding where, you know, you got some standing water in parking lots and that type of stuff. It sucks. But like this, when a creek has come out of its banks and you're getting the flowing water, this is where people really get into trouble. When you see that, you should never drive through a flooded road. But when you see it moving like that, that's like extra. You're in serious, serious danger. And I'm telling you, I've been doing this for 20 years. And if I could pick one thing that people get themselves into really bad situations with when it comes to the weather, it's this. You don't think it's a big deal. My car can take it. I've got a truck. And then you end up getting swept away. So it sounds tacky, but they say, turn around, don't drown. It kind of rhymes.
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8: 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I can't hear clearly on the phone anymore.
24: 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Two taps later, Claire says nope to the charge and Wells Fargo is on the case. However you make money work, Wells Fargo can work with that.
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1: All right, it is Fox weather at night. Sorry, I was looking at my computer. I should look at the camera. Thanks for joining us. I'm Ari Sarsalari, if we haven't met before, and we've got to talk flooding. Now, I'm trying to be very careful about how I talk about this because there is a 50-50 shot that we get a tropical storm briefly, and it wouldn't get any stronger than that, sometime between Wednesday and Thursday, just in the Western Gulf. But regardless of whether we end up with a tropical storm or not, the biggest problem that we're going to have from this entire system is most definitely going to be the flooding, and it already has been. I mean, look at some of this video. Yeah, it's devastating. I mean, you see cars just floating away there. That just goes to show why it's so dangerous. And again, I'm not saying necessarily that this person intentionally drove through a flooded road, but when you see stuff like that, it really does kind of remind you that it's not a good idea to do that. Now, this time around, I want to focus on the tropical storm threat specifically, because even though I like to just focus on the impacts, I understand that people really kind of follow the buzz, and you really want to know what's going to happen with this thing. Now, if you remember last week, we were talking about how there was this big push of moisture that was coming down from the remnant, or coming up, I should say, from the remnants of Tropical Storm Christina, which dissipated before it made landfall in Mexico. I think it was Central America. It was either Southern Mexico or Northern Central America. Either way, it was just a big mess of storms. And the little piece of energy from that has actually found itself sitting over Mexico right now. And it's drifting toward the east. So it's about a 50-50 shot right now. We got the lemon a couple of days ago. That's when you get the yellow outlook, when it's a area to watch. And Joe, correct me if I'm wrong. This is an invest, correct?
29: Yes, yeah, this is invest.
1: Okay, I just wanted to double check because I saw the area to watch up here, and I'm like, okay, maybe I'm having a brain fart or something. Yeah, invest 90L. This is the first one of the season, and we could end up with a tropical storm. 50-50 shot. Now, here are the details on this. As this thing drifts into the Gulf, some forecast models are taking it over land, in which case less of a chance of a tropical storm, but not a zero chance because the ground is so soaked down here and the area is so low-lying that sometimes the storm can just think this is water to some degree, and it can actually, you know, behave like a tropical system would. But if it gets out over the Gulf, a little bit of a better shot. It looks pretty decent on satellite. Let me show you the satellite from a little bit earlier on Monday. Obviously, this is from earlier because visible satellite, you can't see it after the sun goes down. But look at these low-level clouds. You see these clouds that are like streaming in here from the northwest? A lot of people, when you look at this, you're going to be, your eyes are drawn to the big thunderstorm clouds. I want you to look underneath those. And you see the direction that they're moving. You see that? There's a big counterclockwise spin that's going on in here. And if you look really closely, you can kind of see some moving this way too, and kind of this general direction. So it's not completely closed off, but it's something that definitely bears watching, because we have a front that's draped down over the southern U.S. right now. That's going to drift down toward the south. And there's just a brief little window here. And I think this graphic really tells the story very nicely. It's a brief window sometime between Wednesday and Thursday that we could briefly see a tropical storm. I don't want you to get, you know, too worried about big wind damage and all that kind of stuff. Yes, if we get a brief tropical storm, we would have some gusty wind, maybe some minor to moderate coastal flooding issues, depending on how fast it wants to move. But there's a little pocket of decreasing shear right up here in the northwestern Gulf. I was showing you this shear on the forecast models all of last week, and it's kind of drifted toward the south a little bit. Water temperature, pretty decent, a couple degrees above average. Average water temperature, 84 degrees right now. That's plenty warm to have a tropical system. And remember, you need warm water to have a tropical storm. These things behave completely differently than a storm system that comes across land. These things feed pretty much directly off of water. They don't like any fuss going on in the air. So remember when I was talking about the severe weather that's going to happen on Wednesday, about all the wind shear and how that can sustain thunderstorms? Wind shear does the opposite for tropical systems. It kind of shreds them apart like a paper shredder. Now, of course, with at least the threat for a tropical storm, it's always important to look at the steering currents. And the same big dip in the jet stream that's going to be around through the middle part of the week is going to act to kind of pull this up toward the north a little bit. So, you know, still a little bit unclear as to whether this is going to drift like directly over land here, over Texas, and then eventually move toward the northeast. In which case, by the way, it would still be a strengthening area of low pressure. It just wouldn't have all the tropical characteristics. I think the most reasonable solution here is probably some kind of hybrid system that just kind of rides pretty darn close to the Gulf Coast. And if it gets strong enough and you're on the front end of it, you could get a little bit of coastal flooding, some gusty wind, obviously. But still, by far, the rain is the number one thing that I'm the most concerned about. Look at some of the forecast model tracks on this. You look at a couple of different forecast models here, and you can see most of them have it over the Gulf. A couple of them have it over land. So it's a close call. And I guess that's our job, to communicate uncertainty. I hate not being able to tell you exactly what's going to happen, but luckily, it's not going to make too much of a difference as far as what the impacts are. So we can definitely focus on the impacts. And here is what I think is the most important thing. Let me show you the flash flood outlooks once again. This is through basically the night into the early morning on Tuesday. We've got South Texas, East Texas, Louisiana, parts of western Mississippi. This is a level 3 out of 4 risk. This is pretty serious business. It's not terribly often you see these. And, you know, there's a stat out there. I can't remember exactly what it is, but a very high percentage of flooding deaths occur on these level 4 days. So the point is, as you get higher up this this scale, it really does make a big difference. And we've got several days in a row here where we're at the level 3 risk. It's going to be Wednesday and Thursday. So there you go. Big flood risk for the next few days. We actually got to talk to some meteorologists, or at least one meteorologist. Let's go to the EMA guy first, Ryan Durker. He's from the Emergency

0: dealing with it. Here's what he had to say.
1: We actually had creek flooding that had come up and caused that. So that's not water directly to the highway. It's coming out of nearby creeks. It's very important to remember that when it says several inches of rain are falling, it's not just falling in one place. It's falling at all the places all at once. Water up to 12 inches over the road can sweep away most cars. It's very important that if you see any sort of water pooling or coming up on roads that you don't attempt to drive through it. It happened very quickly.
0: Yeah, so there you have it. These situations, obviously, for EMA and the first responders, flooding situations, it's just scary to watch. I mean, they have to do such incredible things when you've got people that are being swept away. We also got to talk to a meteorologist down at the National Weather Service in Houston with some thoughts on this. I always love to get the local perspective from the people that know the area very well.
2: Between now and Thursday morning, we may see an additional potentially 4 to 7 inches with isolated amounts of over 10 inches. We are in that moderate risk level 3 of 4. And this is something that we are, you know, paying attention pretty closely. We are seeing statistically wise, 21% of all flood related fatalities occur during moderate risk days. So this is something that everyone needs to be paying attention to through Wednesday.
0: There you have it with that stat that I was trying to quote earlier. 20% of all flooding fatalities occur on moderate risk days, which is what we have here. So I've overlaid this on the forecast model. I'll take you through the pretty much the entire overnight here. And I think the worst of the action is going to be in South Texas through the overnight. Now, you do notice a little bit of backbuilding here where the storms don't just move through and then die. They continue to kind of fill the same areas that they were in. So Louisiana, East Texas, you may be in for it as well. Houston may shoot the gap a little bit, but it's going to be a close call. This is tomorrow's outlook, and once again, you can kind of see where the highest risk is here. Let's see what the forecast model has. We'll start at 6 a.m. Look at this. Seeing a little spin down there from the low. Probably too early for this to become tropical because it's not over the Gulf yet, but look how everything just fills in here. And there are a lot of factors that go into why this is such a high risk for flooding, one of them being how much rain has already fallen in this area. And again, if we get the tropical storm, you're going to have some streamers coming in here that would be dumping rain on areas that really don't need it. And then here we go into Wednesday, a very similar area where we're going to see basically a lot of rain. I mean, it's this kind of stuff that makes me nervous. Again, forecast model is not always going to be perfect with this. But you see near like Victoria, south of Galveston into Wednesday evening, you get this one storm that just sits there. Now, does that mean that exactly that's going to happen right in that spot? No, but it means that there's a decent likelihood that this is going to happen somewhere in this general region. Forecast model is picking up on this idea that there's going to be just sustained moisture and anything that pops up is going to cause issues. Okay, we'll get back to that in a bit. That's the big story. I do want to hit on the Northeast because it's been really nice. I always love when it's super hot and muggy and then all of a sudden you get a front that comes through. Washes out the humidity. Feels real nice. Well, let's show you what it looked like last night. I'm going to show you a couple of different things. This is what brought all the good stuff. It was that cold front. And it not only had cooler air out behind it, it had drier air. Yes, I know we had to get through a lot of wind damage here, as is usually the case this time of year when you have a strong cold front coming through with some dynamics in place for severe weather. But man, did that feel great. I mean, you could just feel it right away. Dew points were in the 40s, just a beautiful day in New York. Let's see, water vapor, are we going to load? Might not load, but I am going to show you the dew point. So this was yesterday. Look at this. I love looking at the dew points on forecast models because, I don't know, there's just something about it that looks really cool. You can see all the moisture right along the coast, and this is something you almost always see when a cold front comes through. So you got your cold front right about here, and right before the cold front comes through is when you will be at your muggiest with that south flow. And then the wind shifts. You see how the wind shifts out of the northwest once the front comes through? That's when you start to feel everything change. And look at that. Kind of look at it in high resolution there and just see that dry air making its way in for a beautiful Monday, Tuesday. Even Wednesday won't be too bad. A little muggy in parts of Jersey, East PA. But then right before our next line of storms comes through on Thursday, it is going to moisten up quite a bit and warm up. So a couple days of beautiful weather up in the Northeast. Enjoy it while it lasts. Okay. I'm super excited for after the break, because if you watched our show at all over the last couple of weeks, you probably know that my usual producer, Chris Scragg, he's out storm chasing right now. We've got Aisha French, who's crushing it tonight, like no problems whatsoever on her first day doing this. Super impressed.

0: Well, we're going to chronicle Chris's storm chase a little bit. I'm going to show you some of the video that he's been sending me. And maybe we'll do this a little bit.
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2: 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Considering Claire isn't in Paris right now, that seemed odd to the bank and to Claire. Two taps later, Claire says nope to the charge and Wells Fargo is on the case. 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
0: All right, welcome back to Fox Weather at Night. Look at this video. Who could possibly love lightning this much? Well, if you guessed my producer, Chris Gragg, you are correct. He's on vacation. He's storm chasing. And I've been texting with him every day. If you've been watching the show over the last couple of weeks, and honestly, maybe even the last couple of months, I mean, this is like his big event. Picking the right week to go storm chasing. And this man loves lightning. Holy moly. So he's been down in like Kansas, New Mexico, Colorado. No big tornadoes yet. But he did get some really cool video. In fact, what you're seeing right there, that's actually hail that's falling out of a storm. He put together a little mashup for us, and maybe we'll kind of follow his chase a little bit over the next few days. I don't want to give him too much time on this, but check this out. It's awesome.
12: Gorgeous hail. Look at that. Look at that. That's awesome. Holy crap.

Holy hell.

0: gorgeous hail. Look at that. Look at that.
1: Oh, it's such a great shot. Such a great shot. You know, that's actually some really useful stuff. I saw a couple of things in there that I'm totally going to use as my default explainer graphic when we need to explain something, especially a downburst. There was one shot in here that just, you know, you can see the rain coming down out of the storm from far away. You can see it hitting the ground and creating that gust of wind. So, you know, it's been kind of fun with Chris on the show. We've been trying to forecast this time period long term. And at points it looked like it was going to be, you know, big severe weather outbreak type of stuff. And, you know, now at least the beginning of this trip, you know, we had a pretty decent severe weather event. No tornadoes, though. This was on Saturday. So let me just run you through where he's been at. He went to Kansas on Saturday, got in there with all the other chasers, and, you know, found himself some storms. He got some pretty nice views there. Here was Sunday. This is, I 100% promise you, this is where Chris Gregg retires. Northeastern New Mexico. He loves that place. Look at that. There were, like, not even any severe storms, but he's not in it for the big tornadoes. He just wants to take some wide shots, enjoy the view. He's a very artistic man. And then here was yesterday, Monday, up there again in northeastern New Mexico. Now, guess where he's going on Wednesday? Up here, where we have a level 3 risk for severe weather, up in the Midwest. Some familiar spots up there. So that's going to be a long drive. Not sure what he's doing. I'll be texting with him, so maybe we'll update you guys on that over the next few days. I think it's fun. He's a very integral part of the show. And if I didn't have such a great weather geek working with me, the show would not be anything close to what it is. We have a lot of fun. Let us move on to the tropics. And I'm going to move away from this little tropical storm possibility in the Western Gulf because I'm going to cover that in a lot more detail coming up on the show. But I want to talk about what's going to happen after that. Like, what is the overall outlook right now as we get a little bit deeper into Atlantic hurricane season? Not terribly deep, still very early, but a little deeper than at least June 1st, right? I will start with this at least. Just in case you haven't heard, there's a potential development area. It's about a 50-50 shot. It's an area of low pressure that's sitting over northeast Mexico. Leftovers, kind of a messy leftovers of a once tropical storm that was in the East Pacific. And we talked about this all of last week, but it's drifting toward the east and it could become a tropical storm. It's got a brief little window between, I would say, like Wednesday and Thursday, where, you know, if it does become briefly a tropical storm, sure, you're going to get some gustier wind. If you're on the east side of it as it moves by, you may get some coastal flooding, but not high end on either of those. Still, by far, the number one risk and the number one impact that we're going to have from this system, whether it's a regular low or a tropical storm, along with the front that's sitting over the southern U.S., is heavy rain. Heavy rain and a significant flooding threat. So now the hurricane hunters are going to fly into this. Not the longest flight they've ever made from Biloxi. They're going to take off tomorrow night, 11:45, and so they'll try to get in there overnight on Tuesday. And so that's the big plane. That's the C-130, and those things take a beating. They like to go low in the storm, although I'm sure compared to other storms at that point has been in, it's not going to be that bad of a beating. This is the overall tropical threat. Again, 50-50-ish. That's where the hurricane center is at. Now, here's the interesting thing about this. This is what I find fascinating. There is a chance, albeit a small one, that even if this low wants to stay over land as it drifts toward the northeast, there is a chance that it still could become a tropical storm if it does that. Again, pretty low chance. But the thing is, there's so much moisture around right now, and it's so hot, you know, muggy. The ground is really wet. There's this thing called the brown ocean effect. And so the idea is, you know, basically a tropical system needs warm water to thrive off of. And sometimes if you have enough water in the ground in really low-lying areas along the coast, the storm can be fooled and actually think that it's water. So it can behave like a tropical system still. I would say a much better chance. And again, you can even see on this graphic here, it's kind of a brief window. So we will watch it closely. We'll keep you updated with that. Now, in general, what's going on here? Well, the shear weakens a little bit up in the northwest. Look at me. I thought I was about ready to do a long-range tropical hit, and then I realized that all my graphics here are for the Gulf system. We're going to have more on this coming up. I'm going to move on to the long range here real quick. Here it is. Okay. So what happens after this possible tropical storm? Not that much. That's kind of the long and short of it. You've got a lot of dust coming off the east coast of Africa. So this main development region here, as we call it, which usually doesn't get active until the meat of hurricane season, like August, September, and October. There's a lot of dust there, so dry air equals no storms. Usually if we were to see something this time of year, it's going to be closer to home, the Gulf off the southeast coast. And apart from the situation that we have going on right now, after that, I'm not really seeing too much in the long-range outlook, which is, I guess, not terribly surprising considering we're in an El Nino. We're very early on in the season. We got a lot of wind shear out there in the main development region, too. And, yeah, it's just not a very conducive environment. The water temperatures out in the Atlantic also, especially out here off the west coast of Africa, are a little cooler than usual. And if it stays that way through, you know, August, September, October, when this area is the most active and we see all these waves making it over to the Caribbean, southeast U.S. sometimes, if it stays that way, then that's good news. That's definitely some good news. Water is a little bit above average temperature-wise in the Gulf, by the way. So that's important to keep in mind. Either way, for the next week, week and a half or so, below average rain for this entire region. This, you know, this is a good chunk of the part of the Atlantic Basin that tends to be active if we are to see anything early in the season. So this is a very, very good sign, at least for the early part of the season. Now, what about this El Nino thing? Oh, man, everybody's talking about El Nino. And there's a lot of people fear-mongering about it, too, which really kind of drives me nuts. Look, El Nino does have many bad impacts across different parts of the planet, but it also has good impacts across other parts of the planet. Just like La Nina, La Nina will do some good things in some areas, and La Nina will do some bad things in some areas. Sometimes, you know, certain parts of the planet will get more flooding than usual, and that can lead to, obviously, bad things like deaths. But then also, you can have something like an El Nino, which makes the Atlantic hurricane season not as bad as usual, or at least makes the chances such that that's the case. So bottom line is, if you're wondering what El Nino actually is, we keep referring to this. It's in headlines all over the place. Everybody knows we're going to have a strong El Nino. In case you're wondering what it actually is, it's when this water near the equator in the eastern Pacific is warmer than average. When it's cooler than average, that's what we call a La Nina. You see this up here? ENSO, El Nino Southern Oscillation. That's just referring to the ups and downs of El Nino and La Nina. That's what we call the whole oscillation. And it goes up and down every couple of years. It's just, it always happens. Sometimes it's a little stronger than usual. So my point is, you know, don't let these crazy headlines scare you. You know, another good thing it does is bring rain at least to parts of the southeast. And considering that there's still a lot of drought, albeit not as much along the Gulf Coast, that could be a good thing for parts of the U.S. too. So forecasting a little bit below average season, Colorado State's got 11 named storms, 5 hurricanes. Hey, real quick here, I know we got to go to break in a minute. I want to show you this video of the cool supercell in El Paso. This is a great one right here. All right, so a couple of things first. Anytime you see clouds that look like this, I always say it looks like a cauliflower. It's pretty cool when you can see them from a distance. That means you have what we call convection. It's a word you hear often when we talk about severe weather. It's a super simple word. It just means that air is moving upward. When you get upward moving air, you can get a thunderstorm if you have enough moisture and other ingredients around. The other thing that I really enjoy about this is you can actually see kind of a nice little downburst. Yeah, let's go back right here. All right, let me highlight this part of the storm, and I'm going to go forward. See that? See when the rain just comes blasting out of the storm like that? And then it actually shoots out a nice little gust of wind, which comes at the camera. Check this out. There you go. And then you're in the rain. And that was probably a really solid gust of wind. All right, good stuff, guys. Okay, coming up after the break, we're back to flooding in the south. Very important story over the next...
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17: 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I'm Britta Merwin.
18: Good morning to you. I'm Craig Herrera. Thanks for being with us this morning as we continue to watch a lot of activity in the Gulf and portions of Texas as well.
19: Wow. I've never seen the creek this high.
18: It's incredible, right? Texas and the Gulf Coast states already getting just swamped by tropical downpours. When we look at the totals and all that is to come, we are looking at more than 20 million Americans under flood watches across the South. And some of these rain rates, by the way, could reach up to 5 inches per hour in some spots. So we want to get right to what we're watching with the National Hurricane Center and the entire team here at Fox Weather. This area that we're watching still over land was once, I guess we could call it the ghost of Christina, right? As we were in the Eastern Pacific, a lot of that moisture has moved over into Mexico. And Britta, the area to watch has gone up now from the National Hurricane Center, 60% chance of development. Regardless of whether this gets her name or not, it is about the impacts this will bring. Mm-hmm. Heavy rainfall, consistent onshore winds, and it may not have a name, but it might actually feel like a tropical storm, and it could bring coastal flooding as well. But the rainfall is going to be a major force across the state of Texas and into portions of the Gulf Coast states.
17: Yeah, this is going to be one of those situations that people are going to be really caught up in what this means mm-hmm. in terms of tropical development. Is this Arthur? Is it not? Mm-hmm. I implore you and encourage you not to fall for that storyline. The important thing to note is that we are expecting the potential for life-threatening flash flooding across the state of Texas. That's the main story here. We have a ton of tropical moisture, and we are expecting, you know, as Craig said, rain rates that could be up to 5 inches of rain per hour. Mm-hmm. That's pretty much a guarantee for structural flooding in the state of Texas. So these are real concerns, very aggressive messaging coming from the National Weather Service out of Houston this morning. But there's the tropical part of it because, yes, we have rotation. Right now, it's over land, though. Mm-hmm. Until it gets over the Gulf, that's really what would make the game changer here. But again, even if we get Arthur, we are still looking at a devastating amount of water on the way.
18: Yeah, having said that, as we look at the Fox Weather threat zone, we've got a high and elevated area for the potential for life-threatening flash flooding. We can't stress the importance of this enough. This has been mentioned in a number of discussions. National Weather Service office out of Houston, Storm Prediction Center, many offices, their top line in some cases and repeated throughout the discussions is the possibility of life-threatening flash flooding likely over multiple days. As we watch this open up, Britta, move over the open waters of the Gulf, there is a lot to work with here in the warmer waters, regardless what you have to be concerned with is the depth of the warm air in the atmosphere, because that does mean we don't have a lot of cold air aloft. We're not going to get ice out of this. This is all going to be rain. And that rain gives you those big, heavy drops, and they last for quite some time.
17: We have also had a lot of rain across the Gulf Coast the last several days, which makes the situation even worse. There's a look at the footprint when it comes to the rain. There will be an element here of wind. We're going to have some breezy conditions, rip currents, and it is also noted in multiple forecasts that we are concerned about funnels, water spouts, and possibly tornadoes. That's always an impact. And if we do see Arthur form, we'll probably have to put a little more highlight on the severe component because that would add a little more twist to the atmosphere. But there's a look at the flooding risk for Wednesday, Thursday, and Friday.
5: There's a car just floating down the median. I hope nobody is in it.
17: Wow, that's terrifying. This all unfolded yesterday, by the way, before the sun came up in Waco. They had to close down Interstate 35, the main interstate that drives through central Texas. We have a level 3 out of 4 alert for flash flooding. More than 90% of fatalities in the state of Texas in regards to flooding happen in vehicles. Again, no information on the driver, but you can tell that that sedan is floating at a quick pace.
18: Yeah.
17: It only takes 6 inches of moving water to knock a person off of their feet.
18: The power of the water. I mean, you can see it right there.
17: Yeah. Run from the water, folks. Yeah. So here's a look at the rain totals thus far, just in the last 24 hours. But again, we really have had tropical downpours every day for the last week across Texas. So the water or the soil is very waterlogged. Last 24 hours, we've had more than 6.5 inches in San Antonio. In fact, this time yesterday, we had flash flood warnings in San Antonio, also in Austin. Mm-hmm. The flood watch is up. It's not just about Texas. We're concerned about Louisiana and Mississippi, and quite possibly some of the most intense rain could be heading for Mississippi. So it's important to note that that level 3 zone is expansive. It goes from Corpus Christi to Jackson, Mississippi.
18: Yeah, when you take a look at the amount of rain coming through, this is just Tuesday through Wednesday, because we're going to watch for this the day after as well. Look at the amount of moisture all along the Gulf here, and look how slow it is moving. Plus, the energy coming off of Mexico, got a lot of mountain ranges here as well, helping to lift things up. We do have marine statements as well, thanks to the chance for these funnels, which Britta mentioned just moments ago. Severe storms here, once they get closer to land, could still be a waterspout. That would be a tornado once it comes on. Short-lived at that once it gets to the land. But nonetheless, you've got a lot of communities here and a lot of bays and a lot of waters and waterways and people who live along this coast. So it's something to watch closely for sure.
17: On radar, you can visually see the circulation around this area of low pressure, which again is over land right now. That does add to that twisting element. So we'll listen out for potential tornado warnings. The rain footprint last 24 hours, pretty significant. Again, multiple counties picking up more than 5 inches of rain in the last 24 hours. And now we look at what's possible through Friday. Overall, 5 to 8 inches of rain for Houston. Higher totals possible for Brazoria County. That's just south of Harris County, where Houston is located. But when you're dealing with tropical moisture, you will have areas that double the forecast. That is the forecasting motto for anybody that forecasts in Southeast Texas. You expect those isolated maximums to be double the forecast. So again, there are folks in Texas between now and Friday that likely will get over a foot of rain, and we are expecting the threat for life-threatening flash flooding.
18: And as we continue to watch, it looks like from all these rounds moving across the Gulf, we've got torrential rains that continue to expand across the area. We're concerned with the flood threat level 3 out of 4, as we mentioned, and we can talk about what's been going on here. Also want to talk about Midwesterners, because they're bracing for another round of dangerous severe weather tomorrow. We've got an expansive area that's a level 4 out of 5 threat. That was upgraded this morning from Storm Prediction Center, so all modes of severe weather are on the table. Here's the Fox Weather threat zone that we're looking at. It's energy today that begins in portions of the northern plains, zips down over this parent low that's up in Canada, but this wave of energy comes through, and with it, all of the ingredients from a very strong jet and one in a place you wouldn't expect this time of year, typically up in Canada, and you've also got a lot of heat and humidity. Britta, here's that level 4 out of 5 threat that has just come out of Storm Prediction Center early this morning. It includes Kankakee. It includes Springfield, Champaign, Lafayette, Peoria, LaSalle. Remember, Kankakee early in the season started off with huge storms. Mm-hmm. Illinois leads the country with more than 145 tornado reports so far, but you're smack in the middle of it again. Everything is coming together for this type of event.
17: And many times before we enter that quiet, hot weather pattern that is noted for this area for the summer, we have one last vigorous push of severe weather. Maybe this is it. I hope so, because honestly, the forecast for tomorrow is quite alarming. Just to back up and give you the big picture, on the same day tomorrow, we will be facing life-threatening flash flooding and possibly our first system of the 2026 tropical season and a tornado outbreak in the Midwest. It's been a long time since we've had that caliber of both weather forecasts for our country at the same time. So make sure that you are weather aware. You're looking at these threats. Focusing on the severe component of the story up across the Midwest, the tornado risk is significant for tomorrow. We have a lot of wind shear in place.
18: I'll tell you what, and when you look at that warm sector there, the wind shear is significant. Also watching this warm front here. If these storms develop along that warm front instead of across it, you're going to have some fast-moving, potentially long-track, intense tornadoes. So that is also part of the discussions they're watching closely. Do these form? There's still a bit of a question with that forecast, so stay with us throughout the day and early tomorrow. If they're forming along and with that front, then you've got the potential for some of these storms to be on the ground if they get tornadoes, potentially for a long period of time. We've got some heat and humidity in place. The dew points are shooting straight up. Remember that jet we were just talking about opens the door for the warmer air to go well up into the north, and the storm energy is there. And you look at some places, once we go in through portions of, say, Illinois, Indiana, Iowa as well, just south of Chicago. These areas need to watch closely if you're going to be traveling through here, if you live here. Anybody traveling cross country tomorrow also is going to be having a hard time because of all that's going on from the Midwest clear down into Texas and the southeast. Stay with us on this because this is one of these days where we've got a significant threat for some of these big storms. Look at this, Britta. It's a level 4 out of 5 for the tornado threat. And again, there is a chance to have long track intense storms with this system. Stay with us. Still ahead, we've got more on the rain and the flash flood risk across the south. That does include tropical moisture that brings a life-threatening flash flood risk. You're looking at San Antonio, Austin, Houston, on places along the Gulf Coast. Stay with us as we break it down. Fox Weather first. We'll be right back.

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19: 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We continue with the Fox Weather Alert. Thank you for being with us. I'm Craig Herrera alongside Britta Merwin, and we are watching tropical downpours that will be triggering a rare and potentially dangerous flood threat across the Gulf Coast states. We do have a level 3 flood threat in place until Thursday. That's level 3 out of 4. Remember that. There are some areas expecting to receive more than 12 inches of rain once this is finally said and done, and that's over a matter of a couple of days. As you look right over places like Springfield, Illinois, St. Louis as well, those are other areas that we'll be watching for some severe storms, not only today, but through the day tomorrow as well. So let's get right to it, because we'll start with all that we expect going on with some heavy rainfall across a lot of the Gulf Coast states. This is the rain still to come through the end of the week, and a lot of it happens over Texas, South Texas, Southeast Texas, Louisiana for the next 2 days. Significant rainfall, anywhere from 8 to potentially 12 inches of rainfall, and some spots could receive even more than that. Some areas like Houston receive on average about 5 inches of rain per month. You may receive that in a matter of days. And in some cases, some of you may get that in an hour. Rainfall rates could reach up to 5 inches per hour, rather. And so when we've got this kind of threat, the concern for life-threatening flooding is something that we need to consider and something that we want to make sure that you are aware of. Not to scare you by any means, but just to get you ready. If you live in this area, you know what it means to get this type of rainfall. Wednesday through Thursday, also a level 3 out of 4 flash flood threat for Houston, Lake Charles. The level 2 extends all the way into portions of Mississippi. As we look at Thursday into Friday, here we we go again. Level 3 out of 4 flash flood threat. Now for Louisiana, central and southern Mississippi, central and portions of southern Alabama. The level 2 threat goes all the way up into Tennessee. And then the storms to the north of there also creating some flooding concerns. Now, here's the area that we're watching also with the National Hurricane Center for possible tropical development. Whether this thing becomes Arthur or not is not something we need to be concerned with right now. What we need to be concerned with is the amount of rainfall that's coming down. Plus, look at the consistent onshore winds. That onshore wind is going to lead to potentially coastal flooding, especially during high tide, but it's that constant onshore push that will be a problem for us along the coast. Plus, you've got a lot of fresh water falling from the sky that's trying to make it back into the Gulf. So you're backed up inland from the water that's trying to make it out to the Gulf. By the time we get into Thursday, this energy should be back over land, but the rain continues to get pushed in, and now you can see why we've got more in the way of all of the moisture getting pushed up to the south. So the amount of moisture that is available, it is significant. And having said that, you look at the column of air, how much moisture do we have in the air and how much gets squeezed out? There is a lot, and that is the problem. That's what we're watching here closely. Invest 90L was designated in the Gulf on Monday afternoon, and odds of development, they are increasing. By midweek, this system could form into a short-lived tropical storm. Now, hurricane hunters are set to investigate this system later today. We'll take a look at what they find. We'll bring you those updates as well. Taking off from Biloxi, Mississippi is what they'll be looking at, and what they'll be looking for are, what is this storm system doing? Are we getting the center of circulation that's closed? They want to look at the wind. They want to dissect the entire storm. What they'll do is they'll also go ahead and put all of that information into the forecast models that will help this area. Invest 90L, remember, they investigate a little bit more with that system, so we've got some warm ocean waters there that have been really into the 80s, and that's all it needs for this system to continue to feed off of if it makes it over the open waters. Now, having said that, when we're watching for the information that comes in, that's going to lead to a better model output for us. The area that we're watching with the National Hurricane Center, the chances of development have gone up. If you were with us yesterday, now we're at a medium chance with 60% chance of development over the next 2 days. Now, right now, most of this energy is centered right over Mexico, crossing into Texas. You can actually make out a very broad area of circulation right about here. This was once a Christina that came over from the Pacific, went over portions of Mexico, drenched Mexico, and now all that moisture has to be with us, right? Not only that, but the moisture itself is also high in the atmosphere. Remember, it came from the Pacific, so that moisture in the mid and upper levels is there. You head down to the surface, and the Gulf moisture is being fed into this. Now, it's the type of tropical system that has warm air throughout that column, so this is going to be all rain, and that's a big concern when you talk about warm air process. Basically, when you go up into the cloud, there's not a cold air aloft that would give us those hailstones. Instead, it's all water droplets, and those water droplets all come together. It makes more in the way of bigger drops, and those make it to the surface. Here's a look at takeoff time for us. It is 11:45 p.m. tonight when we'll see that takeoff. That's departing from Biloxi, Mississippi. It's a low-level investigation, which is important to find out what the system is doing closer to the surface, and we'll bring you the very latest. We can watch those here at Fox Weather, so stay with us throughout the day. Now, regardless of tropical development, we're expecting flooding across the south, and that is expected to continue and get worse. Now, yesterday on America's Weather Center, Michael Estime spoke with Austin, Texas Fire Department about flooding and water rescues in their area.
8: There was one person that was in distress that was stranded in the middle of a low water crossing. The low water crossing had some barriers on it, and the individual had driven around those barriers to try to make their way to work this morning. Instead, they ended up stuck in the middle of a low water crossing, which required a large response from the Austin Fire Department. We had our special operations teams on the way and another engine and ladder truck on scene. They responded from two sides of the incident, and they were able to locate the vehicle, make their way out there, and perform the rescue.
9: You know, we're looking at this video as you're describing it, and it is just, I can't imagine being somebody inside that vehicle. What are some of the biggest challenges that you guys encounter when it comes to flash flooding, just in general?
8: Flash flooding, and especially in our area, is just one of the most dangerous instances that we respond to. The water in Austin has creeks and, you know, all these rivers, and everything just kind of comes up really fast, and it can happen in an instant. So our crews try to get there as soon as they can. For the people that are involved in these things, what we want to say is, you know, stay calm when you're in the car. If you're in a position that you can get out of the car, try to get out of the car and get on top of the roof and wait for responders. And we're going to be there to give you a life vest and get you out of that situation. But the best thing you can do is not put yourself in that situation.
9: Yeah, not put yourself in that situation. It really prevents a lot. I'm curious, what are the biggest mistakes? You know, I think about being a driver. You know, you're perhaps having to get to work at 4 or 5 o'clock in the morning. The sun is still down. What are some of the biggest mistakes that you've seen that sometimes drivers will make in events like this when we have flash flooding?
8: I think the biggest mistake that individuals make when they're putting themselves in a situation is just underestimating how powerful, how strong, and how relentless water can be. And then some things may look safe. It might be a road that you drive every single day, and you're like, okay, that's not too much water. But when you start driving across it, your vehicle stalls. It only takes 6 inches of water for a vehicle to stall. At a foot of water, especially moving water, your vehicle can start moving downstream. And at 2 feet of water, we're moving heavy trucks down the stream there. So, and this is typically what happens. Your vehicle stall, you end up in a bad situation, you're in a flood-threatened area, the water comes up quickly, and then you're downstream.
19: Today, severe storms are set to take over portions of the Midwest as well as the Northern Plains. It's two areas to watch, similar areas, rather, that got slammed just last week. You may see more storms. Now, remember last week we were watching some significant storms over the state of Illinois into Indiana, Iowa. We've been doing this time and time again for these states, and here we go with the severe storm threat for the day today. We do have one that comes out of the Dakotas. We have another area that's over portions of Iowa, and then you look at Michigan down in through Indiana, Illinois, and portions of Ohio. Britta here, we've got another wave of energy coming through, and all of these waves of energy that come through, in fact, this area of low pressure is just starting to develop closer to Minnesota and Wisconsin. And as it zips through today, it's going to be dealing, we'll be dealing with some chances for some strong winds, some hail, perhaps some rotation with this specific area. It's a level 1 out of 5, but don't let your guard down here.
14: Well, and important to note that you're going to see that huge increase between today and tomorrow. So today we're just missing a couple pieces of the puzzle, right? Mm-hmm. But we have enough there in the atmosphere to create that isolated severe potential. We're going to see a lot more happen in the later half of the day. But again, it's hit and miss. Not everybody experiences the severe weather. But within these scattered showers and storms that are kind of in and out of your afternoon, some of them will produce severe weather. As we take a look at 3 p.m., look at that line between Southern Illinois, central Indiana, up into the state of Michigan. Anywhere along that line, one of those thunderstorms could just, you know, bolster up a little bit and create an isolated tornado.
19: Yeah, that should be probably closer to the time you head home. By the time we're headed home, about 5 or 6 o'clock or so, you're looking at places from Louisville to Indianapolis. Also Detroit watching the radar closely. Some of that does make it into portions of Kentucky, into Middle Tennessee as well. And then during the overnight hours, we start to get a bit of a break. Then we watch this next wave for that next round of severe weather that starts to pick up. So we'll watch for Indy, your forecast. Watch for those storms about 3 o'clock to almost your commute home today.
14: Still ahead, more on the flooding that we're anticipating across the South. Both Austin and San Antonio broke daily rain records yesterday. We'll take a look at how much we're expecting the days ahead as Fox Weather First returns.
18: This is the sound of Claire cooking dinner at home. And that's the sound of a fraud alert from Wells Fargo, flagging a charge for a pricey restaurant in Paris. Considering Claire isn't in Paris right now, that seemed odd. To the bank and to Claire. Two taps later, Claire says nope to the charge and Wells Fargo is on the case. However you make money work, Wells Fargo can work with that.
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0: This is the sound of Claire cooking dinner at home. And that's the sound of a fraud alert from Wells Fargo flagging a charge for a pricey restaurant in Paris. Considering Claire isn't in Paris right now, that seemed odd. To the bank and to Claire. Two taps later, Claire says nope to the charge and Wells Fargo is on the case. However you make money work, Wells Fargo can work with that.
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22: 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Good morning, and thanks for staying with us here on Fox Weather First. I'm Britta Merwin.
19: Yeah, thanks for being with us this morning. I'm Craig Herrera. We appreciate you joining us as we're watching some heavy rainfall over the state of Texas and the Gulf Coast states.
24: Wow. I've never seen a creek this high.
19: Yeah, it's impressive and also very scary. Texas and the Gulf Coast states are getting swamped by tropical downpours. In all, we have more than 20 million Americans under flood watches across the South. Listen to this. Some of these rainfall rates could reach up to 5 inches per hour in some spots. So it's a threat that we want to bring to you. It's something we need to have a discussion with you about because the amount of moisture that's readily available and about to be squeezed out is significant. And a lot of the discussions from Storm Prediction Center, National Weather Service office out of Houston, all talked about the potential for life-threatening flooding. Structural damage could be a big possibility. Britta, you know this area well, and when you talk these types of rainfall rates in this area, you are talking structural flooding as well, potentially.
22: Yes. They're going to be concerned not only with street flooding, but we're also going to be looking at rises on creeks and rivers and streams. Mm-hmm. So very important to be extremely vigilant. Hopefully we can take advantage of the downtime. I mean, this morning we have downtime for a lot of Texans. We are working with some very strong thunderstorms that are right offshore, and from time to time they're kind of working onshore. But from the National Hurricane Center, the headline this morning is that they've increased the potential to 60%, and it's officially an invest.
19: Yeah.
22: So an invest means it's an area of interest. We're running specific hurricane computer models on this area of low pressure now, which is still currently on land, and the hurricane hunters are planning to fly it later this evening.
19: Yeah, and when you think about this, this is a lot of moisture that came across from portions of the eastern Pacific. It was Christina at one point. Now it's tapping into Gulf moisture. So the amount of moisture in the atmosphere way up to 16, 20,000 feet in the air is significant. When you squeeze that out, it gives you some intense rainfall rates. To your point, Britta, when you've got a consistent onshore push and you have rainfall and fresh water coming from the sky, the drainage is having a tough time trying to make it out to the Gulf because you have the consistent onshore push. Plus, you've got coastal flooding anyway, and we're just coming off of a moon phase where we would have a higher than normal tide anyway. So timing is tough. Fox Weather Threat Zone, look at this. Even we have to mention this, life-threatening flash flooding likely over multiple days. It extends into Mississippi, Georgia as well. Look at the rainfall still to come on Friday. And by the way, here the ground is saturated. It is just wet right now. It's tough to absorb anything that's falling down.
22: And although there's a lot of focus on Texas this morning, please note Mississippi and Alabama will be a huge issue
14: as we get closer to Friday. So it's very easy to sort of get tunnel vision and focus on specific cities.
6: Yeah.
14: But this is why it's stretching. And we've had significant flooding both across the states of Mississippi and Alabama. This will only make things worse. So we have a rare level 3 out of 4 flash flood potential, both for Wednesday and Thursday. Again, you know, yes, we could see our first name system. The Hurricane Center mentioning in their discussion this morning that there's their potential where we could have tropical alerts posted sometime later today. Mm-hmm. The bigger focus should always be on the impacts. That is something we focus on a lot here at Fox Weather. And this flash flood potential will be here no matter what, mm-hmm. whether we get Arthur or if we don't.
6: Right.
14: So I implore you to really focus on that. So let's talk about the flood potential here. I want to take you outside, sort of give you a good gamut of where we're sitting this morning, because we are in a lull this morning where we're able to have a nice little quiet breath. There's a look at Birmingham, or was Birmingham. Now we switched to Macon, Georgia. Probably looking at lower rain totals for Macon, Georgia, but still keeping an eye on you guys. As we flip the camera to Biloxi, Mississippi, I think we're going to have a lot of issues from Biloxi moving north into Jackson. We just have a lot of heat. I mean, it's in the upper 70s right now across the Gulf Coast. That hot air will allow the moisture to really be locked down in these showers and storms later today. Flood watch is wide stretching, so everyone in the flood watch has the potential for flash flooding. But again, we're going to be talking about rivers and creeks and streams, mm-hmm. all that getting elevated as well.
19: Yeah, and also the coastal flooding, when you think about that aspect of it, but that's, you know, something we watch throughout the week ahead. Also want to look at the radar here, because when you look at these storms just off the coast, a lot of the heaviest rainfall is just off the coast, but some of it has made it closer inland. You look at this flash flood warning right now that includes Jackson County, Texas, right between Palacios and Port Lavaca. Now, the radar is indicating up to 1/2 inch of rainfall. You're like, wait, that's not a lot. But the ground is saturated, and that's the problem there. And we could expect another 1 to 3 inches of rain in the forecast for the past 6 hours. Okay, so this is impressive. It's more impressive than I was thinking, 2 to 3, reading what I saw here. But that is one of the reasons why we're seeing some of the flooding, plus the ground is saturated, too.
14: And again, this is estimated by radar, but radar's estimating over the six-hour time frame, we can, you know, pick up 3 to 4 inches of rain. So
19: yeah,
14: that is a lot. So Calhoun and Jackson County, you guys are under that flash flood warning. As we zoom out, this is the last 24 hours.
19: Yeah.
14: We have multiple hot spots where we picked up more than 5-6 inches of rain in 24 hours. And it really hones in the importance of looking at the forecast. In a forecast with tropical moisture, if you're calling for 5 to 8 additional rain totals on top of this, it's not going to add up to anything but trouble. So Houston right now is calling for 5 to 8 inches of rain between now and Friday. It is a safe assumption when you're dealing with this type of a setup that you will have isolated areas that can double the forecast. We've seen it so many times across the Gulf Coast, and it's kind of a staple of forecasting in the area. I know this from experience. I've lived in this area. We will have somewhere along the Gulf Coast that picks up over 1 foot of rain between now and Friday, I promise you. So make sure that you're prepared for that to be your community. You can clearly see the spin here. Again, that's why the Hurricane Center is monitoring for tropical development, because if it moves over the Gulf, those waters are really warm, and this forecast model is showing that. It's not showing it until later tonight. That's why the hurricane hunters are not taking off until about 11:45 tonight from Biloxi. If it's not over water, they can't investigate it. So we'll see how things develop later tonight. Important to stay tuned. If it does get a name, most likely would be tonight through early tomorrow morning. There's the rain footprint. Again, huge problem here for Mississippi, Alabama, and Louisiana. It's important that you guys know this rain is on the way. It is going to cause issues. For example, Jackson, Mississippi, you're going to get more than a month's worth of rain in a matter of days.
19: To the north we go, where folks across the Midwest are bracing for another round of dangerous severe weather. This is tomorrow. We got an update from Storm Prediction Center this morning, and now we are at a level 4 out of 5 threat for severe weather. It includes many of the same areas that just made it through the storms last week. And boy, have you had a season right from the get-go since March, really, places like Illinois, Iowa. The Fox Weather Threat Zone, we do include central portions of Illinois into northern and central portions of Indiana. We've got the chance for some of these storms to produce not only very large hail, damaging winds, and lots of discussion about the damaging winds with this, but also some potentially long-track tornadoes. We're still watching the forecast and the evolution of it. If these storms happen to form along the warm front, we're likely going to be seeing some of those long-track tornadoes that could be on the ground for quite some time. The threat you can see here is a level 4 out of 5, includes Kankakee. Remember, we set records here with 5-plus inches diameter hail earlier in the season. Lafayette, Champaign, Springfield. But the level 3 threat, which is also very significant, encompasses a huge chunk of real estate. And then the level 2 threat is even bigger. This is energy coming out of the plains today. Britta, we've got a strong low-level dip. A dip in the jet, which is helping, number one, to bring in the warmer air, mm-hmm. also increase the winds. It's pretty rare to see it at this level mm-hmm. this late in the game. It's usually up in Canada. But remember, this is also the day we're watching the storms and all the flooding in Texas tomorrow. It's going to be a very yeah. busy day.
14: I mean, we could quite literally have Tropical Storm Arthur yeah. and a tornado outbreak at the same time. That is incredible and very rare. We usually don't have that type of a setup. So the severe components here, very strong for this time of year. Again, we are looking at the potential of very strong long track tornadoes. Don't mess around with this. Tomorrow, you need to make sure that you're close to your safe space, especially in the afternoon. There's the tornado potential. It is a 4 out of 5 with the the Storm Prediction Center giving us a heads up that many of those tornadoes could be EF3 or stronger across parts of Illinois and Indiana. So again, plan ahead. We know the forecast. Make sure that you're close to home so you can get to that safe spot in a 5-minute window. Well, still ahead, we have to talk about the rain across the South. Tropical moisture, it could bring life-threatening flash flooding across the South. In fact, that is the headline this morning. Stay with us here on Fox Weather. We'll be right back.
6: I'm Jane Minar, and today we're talking about the Enhanced Fujita Scale. The Enhanced Fujita Scale is damage-based, using the information collected by National Weather Service survey teams along a tornado's path and radar estimations to measure the strength of a tornado. So let's take a look at the damage, starting with the lowest end of the scale, EF0.

0: Mobile homes will be destroyed and wind speeds could be clocked up to 135 miles per hour. On the high end of the scale, we have an EF3 rating with winds up to 165 miles per hour. Extensive damage is made to multi-level homes and large buildings. With an EF4 tornado, sturdy homes and brick walls will collapse with wind speeds up to 200 miles per hour. Finally, the EF5 rating, the highest and most destructive on the EF scale. Total devastation, towns unrecognizable with winds over 200 miles per hour. No matter the rating, tornadoes can bring damage, heartbreak, and destruction anywhere in the United States. So make sure you download the Fox Weather app when severe weather is in your area to stay up to date with the latest information. Fox Weather, weathering it together.
1: All right, Tuesday morning, we want to show you what is happening on the roads and runways. This is our travel forecast. Watching closely the Gulf Coast states, specifically Texas into Louisiana today, more so throughout the rest of the next 2 to 3 days, really. We're watching an area with the National Hurricane Center for possible development. Regardless, it's about the amount of rain that will be coming down, and that rainfall is going to lead to the potential for some life-threatening flooding. We'll have several days of this. In some cases, we could get rainfall rates ranging from 1 to 5 inches of per hour. To the north, we're watching a few more areas here for scattered showers that could produce some hail, also some lightning with those storms, also some rotation. That goes for portions of the Midwest. New round of energy coming through the northern plains is something that we will watch closely tomorrow for the potential for some severe weather outbreak for portions of Indiana, Illinois, and that is for tomorrow. Meantime, we've got a break for the northeast, another beautiful day. The southeast will get some scattered showers and thunderstorms yet again today from Georgia all the way down into Florida. Most of those are your typical summertime storms that we'll be watching, but overall could slow you down travel-wise. Stay with us for the very latest and safe travels to you.
2: Hey, I'm Ari Sarsalari, and today we're talking about flooding. You know, flooding is one of the top weather-related killers in the U.S. every year, which is why it's important to know the different types of flood alerts issued by the National Weather Service. So you have flooding and flash flooding. Regular flooding is when a body of water like a lake, a river, a creek, or a stream overflows onto dry land. Now, these types of floods typically don't have rushing water. A flash flood happens when heavy rain causes a big, fast rise in water levels. Now, flash flooding typically doesn't last that long, but it's so dangerous because of that rushing water. It can easily sweep away debris, vehicles, and even people. You never want to be unprepared for flooding, so make sure to download that Fox Weather app to stay up to date with the latest weather alerts. Fox Weather, weathering it together.
0: Welcome back to Fox Weather. First, I'm Britta Merwin alongside Craig Herrera this morning. Invest 90L has been designated in the Gulf that happened Monday afternoon, and the odds of development continue to increase. In fact, this morning, up to 60%. By midweek, this system could form into a short-lived tropical storm, getting the name Arthur. Hurricane hunters are set to investigate the system. They're going to take off later today, 11:45 p.m. Eastern time from Biloxi, and investigate the system to see if they can gather more raw data to put into our computer models, a very important step in moving the forecast forward. Now, there's a lot of factors to look for in this type of a setup, but very important to take a pause and remind you, it is always about the impacts, especially with that first name system. It's so easy to fall for that bait, right? Is this going to be a tropical storm? Is it not? The impact doesn't change. We are in for intense rain across the Gulf states, and flash flooding is our major concern. There's the details on the hurricane hunters. Again, leaving 11:45 p.m. We're looking at that mission time in the overnight hours. The reason why they're leaving so late is right now this area of circulation is on land. It has to be over the water for them to investigate, and of course, over the warm water to actually turn into a tropical system. If this low stays over land, we will not get Arthur out of it. Looking at the setup here, we're looking at a ton of tropical moisture. Again, upper high that helps to vent the atmosphere, allowing for these thunderstorms to really proficiently gear up and get stronger. The budding part of a tropical system, right? As we take a look at the north of this system, we do have a lot of hostile winds. Strong winds tear apart thunderstorm structure, not allowing tropical systems to get their act together. So again, a couple things working against this system, but we do have warm water, and sometimes that can be the key factor. Across the northern Gulf, water temperature temperatures are in the mid to upper 80s right now.

0: now. That is more than enough fuel for a tropical system. So we're looking at the strong upper level winds, taking a look at how big of a player that is going to be. The tropical threat graphic, which, by the way, is exclusive to us here at Fox Weather, gives you a really good visual of the direction we're going. Are we seeing increasing odds? And unfortunately, we are. We continue to see moderate to high chances of this turning into a tropical system. There's a look at some of the computer models as we take a look at some of the possible tracks. Again, Craig, it's really easy to get caught up in all of this, you know, anticipation, right, of it becoming a tropical system. But it comes down to the impacts, and that heavy rain is a huge impact. The leading statement of a lot of forecast discussions this morning is life-threatening flash flooding.
1: Yeah, you and I were talking about that this morning when we came in at first this morning. You also think about it, to your point, Britta, sometimes people get hung up on, well, it wasn't a named storm. It doesn't matter. It's about what comes with the storm.
2: There's a car just floating down the median. I hope nobody is in it. Thankfully, it guess there's not. There's I-35. There goes the car.
1: I-35 underneath water, creating all this trouble across Texas, and the flooding isn't over yet. In fact, we've got a rare flood event likely, regardless of whether we get development or not. Yesterday on Fox Weather Now, meteorologist Ian Oliver spoke with the warning coordination meteorologist at the National Weather Service Houston office about what they're expecting in the days ahead.
3: It's a big week. It's a big month plus there in Houston. You guys are a FIFA World Cup host city. You've got a lot of outdoor events happening related to that, and you've got a lot of people visiting Houston that maybe aren't familiar with some of the trouble spots that you deal with in events like this. What's the messaging like as you're trying to get everybody ready for this long-duration flood threat?
4: Yeah, you know, we are really just trying to stress for everyone, residents and visitors, to make sure they stay weather aware and make sure they have a way to receive warnings if a warning is issued. And, you know, also you want to make sure to never, you know, drive through any flooded areas. We like to always like to say the phrase, turn around, don't drown. We have a lot of low-lying spots across the Houston metro area that tends to flood a little bit quicker than the other areas. So you want to make sure you are not driving into those flooded areas. You know, and this flood risk that we are seeing in the next couple of days, we are in that moderate risk level 3 of 4. And this is something that we are, you know, paying attention pretty closely. We are seeing, statistically wise, 21% of all flood-related fatalities occur during moderate risk days. So this is something that everyone needs to be paying attention to through Wednesday.
3: Yeah, one of a number of reasons that folks really need to be aware of what's going on. Is there a part of your forecast area that you're most concerned about? I mean, I know we were talking about the possibility of double-digit totals. There's parts of the metro that are already maybe a quarter of or a third of the way there per some of these radar estimates. And this has been a soggy run, right, last several weeks?
4: Yeah. We, you know, kind of at least for our portion of Southeast Texas, you know, the areas that we're most concerned about is going to be kind of generally along I-10 and southward towards the coast, especially where that disturbance will potentially be moving through up the coast in the next couple of days. However, all of Southeast Texas is in that flood watch through at least Thursday morning.
0: It's really, really important to be aware of your surroundings. And this is a discussion not only for Texas, but also Mississippi and Alabama. It is an extreme amount of rain that we will be receiving over the next few days. And flooding is a guarantee. It's not a question of if this is going to happen. It's who is going to be hit hardest.
1: And to your point, they mentioned it too. They've got World Cup games going on. The next one is Saturday, June 20th, Netherlands and Sweden. Anybody trying to get there or they're already unfamiliar with this type of situation, stay close to the forecast. Talk to locals. What is the plan for me if I'm not from here?
0: And the most important thing to do when you have a flash flood warning popping up on your Fox Weather alert system, stay off the roads.
1: Absolutely.
0: You're already going to put yourself in a safer position. Now, obviously, we're tracking what could be budding into our first tropical system in the Gulf, but what's happening across the Atlantic Basin? We are your Hurricane HQ, after all, and we're keeping our eyes on what is developing across the Atlantic. Thankfully, away from the Gulf, it is very quiet. Here is a snapshot of the Atlantic Basin, which includes the Gulf, the Caribbean, and what we call the main development region. That is a spot that goes from the Caribbean to the coast of Africa, where we do see a lot of systems form kind of later on in the hurricane season. And the snapshot's looking pretty good, with exception, of course, the Gulf, where we have Invest 90L. But the Caribbean, very quiet. And again, just to highlight the MEND development region, in case you're not familiar, we're talking about the Caribbean off to the coast of Africa. So let's give you the whole update here. Again, higher chances of development out of our Invest in the Gulf. We typically do see early season systems develop quite close to home. Away from home, we have a big ridge of high pressure that's pretty predominant across the Atlantic Ocean that we can see is in place. And the ITCZ, this is the Intertropical Convergent Zone, is positioned a little bit farther down to the south, a favorable setup for a very quiet Atlantic. We have a lot of Saharan dust, folks. If you're not familiar with this, it's not anything special or snazzy. It happens every year. But we track plumes of dust that come off the coast of Africa, and they actually make it all the way to the U.S., which is pretty incredible. But they squash the ability for thunderstorms to form. And that's really the true bud of a tropical system, is a cluster of thunderstorms.
1: Yeah, it's true. You can't have that without moisture, right? And this actually helped keep the tropical development down last season. But this is true early in the season, where you get the dust coming off this area there. We also have some stronger winds on the northern
0: portion. Yeah, look at the Caribbean.
1: Yeah.
0: Nothing's going to happen there.
1: That's quiet.
0: So this is all good stuff. I will say the water temperatures close to home are very warm, but the main development region continues to be cool-ish for this time of year, and certainly in our favor. So far, nothing to worry about in regards to the open Atlantic basin, but we'll continue to have our eyes on the Gulf.
1: Well, get ready for it. More storms are expected across the Northeast. This will be on Thursday. We just had storms last Thursday, and the incoming severe weather could impact the Knicks celebration parade in New York City, if you're going to be there or planning it. So let's get to that forecast. A lot of this energy that's going to be just diving across portions of the Midwest and the Great Lakes makes it to the Northeast and the Mid-Atlantic come Thursday. We're at a level 2 severe storm threat, and the main threat on the table will be for some stronger winds, perhaps some hail as well. And when you think about this, you've got a lot of trees in this area. Remember last time we had some strong winds, you can get tree limbs down, isolated pockets of power outages briefly as well. Now, a lot depends on how much cloud cover we have in the morning. Do we have enough breaks in the sun to re-energize the atmosphere? Because there is some energy for this cold front to tap into. Not only is there energy, but it's starting to warm up a little bit. Yesterday, today, great. Tomorrow starts to warm up. You'll feel it more so on Thursday. You're also going to feel the humidity. That's been the game changer for the past couple of days across the Northeast. That humidity, as you know, will make a comeback. Southerly flow will bring that to the dew points back up into the 60s and 70s. You see the storm threat from Wednesday shifting over to the Mid-Atlantic and the Northeast come Thursday. So we have the chance for a few storms for the morning hours, but then once again during the afternoon. And it's the afternoon storms that you really want to watch, especially if we have those breaks in the clouds. A place like D.C., plan on some of those showers by Thursday. Today, gorgeous. Again, I talked about the heat going up on Wednesday, more so on Thursday. You go from 88 to 95. And if you are going to be at the parade for the Knicks championship parade Thursday at 10 a.m. Eastern, well, we've got a high ROI for the chance for showers and thunderstorms, so be ready to seek cover.
0: And thank you for staying with us here on Fox Weather. First, we have a lot more ahead.
1: 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We're with you for all seasons, for all America, and more Fox Weather is on the way.
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0: 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I'm Britta Merwin.
1: Yeah, and I'm Craig Herrera in business headlines today. American Express expands its dining network in a $700 million deal.
0: And KFC is making changes in hopes to gain some market share back as Jerry Willis shows us Fox Means Business.
18: Markets finished green across the board for your Monday. The Dow reaching new highs. The S&P 500 and NASDAQ also in positive territory, gaining more than 1.5%. American Express is buying TripAdvisor's restaurant booking platform, TheFork, for $700 million in cash. The purchase expands American Express's dining network to 75,000 bookable venues and bolsters its international business. According to TripAdvisor's latest earnings report, TheFork generated $232 million in revenue for its latest fiscal year. Yum! Brands chicken chain, Kentucky Fried Chicken, is doubling down on boneless. The fast food giant is revamping its menus around boneless chicken and crave-worthy sauces in an effort to regain market share. The new menus will be available first in the UK and Ireland. KFC is also expanding its branded beverage platform, Quench by KFC, from pilot to permanent menu in Australia and Canada. Fox Business Network's parent company, Fox Corp, has signed a deal to acquire streaming hardware giant Roku for $22 billion in a cash and stock transaction. The deal gives Fox access to Roku's 100 million-plus households and deeper ad targeting data. Fox shareholders will own roughly 73% of the combined business, and Roku investors will receive $96 in cash and about 97% of a Class A Fox share for each Roku share held. It's business. I'm Jerry Willis.
0: Tracking a Fox weather alert, we could be having our first budding system of the 2026 hurricane season. If we get a tropical storm, it would get the name Arthur, but honestly, it's about the impact. So here's our threat zone, exclusive to Fox Weather. Shows you the impacts that you need to be aware about. No matter what, we're in for life-threatening, potentially life-threatening flash flooding concerns for the Gulf states. We're going to wrap up our hour here on the Fox Business Network, but please stay with us. Mornings with Maria Bartiromo is coming up next. I'm Britta Merwin.
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0: 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I'm Britta Merwin.
1: Good morning to you. I'm Craig Carrera. Thank you for being with us. Folks need to be on high alert today as we're basically staring down the barrel of an explosive severe storm threat for the day tomorrow.
0: SPC upgrading tomorrow's threat to a level 4 out of 5 just this morning. And these are the areas that were just rocked by violent severe storms last week. All threats are back on the table as we look at Wednesday. Tornadoes, large hail, damaging winds. But first, we have to look at today.
1: Yeah, today we're looking at the tropical threat and potential threat for perhaps a named storm off the coast of Texas. Regardless of whether that happens or not, it's about the impacts. And that's something we often focus on here at Fox Weather is how does this affect me? It may actually feel like a tropical storm, even if it doesn't get a name. And that's what's important because of the amount of rain that's going to be coming down. Consistent onshore flow and some gusty winds closer to the coast could lead to coastal flooding as well. Inland flooding due to the amount of rain that's coming down. We could see rainfall rates up to maybe 5 inches per hour in some cases.
2: Wow. I've never seen the creek this high.
1: Yeah, that's impressive, and it's scary at the same time. Texas, and the Gulf Coast states are already getting swamped by tropical downpours. And we have more than 20 million Americans under flood watches across the South, where we mentioned rainfall rates could reach 5 inches per hour in some spots. We want to talk about what we're watching here. The National Hurricane Center giving this area that's centered just closer to the state line, or the, the line with Mexico and Texas here, as a chance for development 60%. In the next 2 days. It is now an invest. Invest 90L means they're going to give it more attention. We want to take a look at what this does. And the area for possible development is highlighted in orange. That is not a forecast zone. That is where we could see development over some of the warmer waters. Brett, you can clearly make out that broad circulation there. And what it's doing is also bringing in moisture from what was once Christina in the eastern Pacific.
0: Yes.
1: So the atmosphere is saturated with a ton of moisture from the surface way up to 16 to 20,000 feet.
0: Now, we are going to get into the flooding impact because that by far is the most important. But let's focus on the tropical because, of course, a lot of people are going to be talking about this. It's going to get a huge amount of attention because it would be our first named system. As we take a look at that possible broad circulation, it's still over land. The question is what happens when it moves over water. That time frame is going to be later tonight through tomorrow morning. So if we do get Arthur named, that's the time frame where it would most likely occur. And the hurricane hunters are going to be flying this system. They have it on the docket. They're leaving at 11:45 later tonight to do an overnight investigation because, again, it has to be over water for the hurricane hunters to do their investigation. As we take a look at the rain impact, that is the biggest deal. We have life-threatening flash flooding that is marked in multiple area forecast discussions by the National Weather Service. It is their lead headline for several areas, including Houston. It is important to note that this intense tropical moisture will be lifted inland across Mississippi and Alabama. So that flood threat on Thursday, that's a sneaky one that might not get as many headlines, but it's incredibly important.
1: Yeah, there's a look at the flash flood threat for a couple days, level 3 out of 4 for Texas, all the way through Louisiana, eventually into Mississippi and Alabama. The atmosphere is juiced and it is warm air, so we're going to be watching for some heavy rainfall at times, and this will be taking us right through the end of the week.
0: We're going to spend some time focusing on Southeast Texas. Houston is especially flood prone. Just part of the setup here. And we take tropical threats very seriously across Southeast Texas, as anybody would. As we take a live look across Houston this morning, we're expecting things to ramp up as we go throughout the day. Let's bring in Fox Weather meteorologist Haley Meyer. Haley, this morning getting a very nice break for Houstonians, but unfortunately the rain builds in later today. And I got to tell you, I'm sure you've read it as well. The forecast discussion from the Houston National Weather Service office this morning, very aggressive with their verbiage when it comes to the threat for life-threatening flash flooding.
3: Well, Britta, I think you have to be in a situation like this. Yes, we have some tropical influence here, the chance of this becoming our first named storm of the season, but really the National Weather Service and their wording, especially in their forecast discussion this morning, is trying to counteract people's maybe initial thought of, well, if it's not designated as a named storm, it's not as big of a flash flood threat. For Houstonians, they should be tried and true with this. This is a very flood-prone area. The forecast right now calls for anywhere between 4 to as much as 10 inches of rain, and some spots could see locally higher than that. You think back to Beryl, which at the time, back in 2024, was a Category 1 upon landfall, but some spots in Houston, they had over 15 inches worth of rain. So there could be a couple of localized zones that get close to that. And right now, I'm standing over the skyline, but there is a bayou just underneath me, water rushing fast. You can't see it with the sun down right now, but it's these bayous that have a tendency to flood and flood quickly. Now, the overall setup for this, we have a lot of available moisture in the atmosphere, and we have this sagging cold front that's taking its time, not really able to clear off of the southeast coast. And so that's going to be part of our lift. But in addition to that, we also have this long wave trough and a jet streak. So both of which, just in the meteorological plane, for those of you who may be tuning in, that also helps to enhance lift. So you have the moisture, you have the lift, and that's all you need, especially in a spot like Houston, to create catastrophic flash flooding. Now, Governor Greg Abbott, he has issued a disaster declaration for 101 Texas counties. That could change. We could add more counties to that list, but it's primarily through southeast Texas. And unfortunately, there's already been one confirmed fatality out of Bandera County, where a vehicle got swept into a road that was flooded over. And that was closer to the San Antonio area, which San Antonio is about 3 hours, give or take, off towards our south and west. But it's these coastal communities right now. It seems calm. I've actually seen a couple of runners out. Very humid. The camera, your phone screens, computer screens fog up immediately with all of that humidity that's in the air. But it's the coastal communities that have the biggest threat right now worth of heavy rain. But yesterday, we were looking through some of our local Fox affiliates, KRIV. They shot tons of video showing flooded roads. And this is something that Houstonians, they do have to deal with on a somewhat regular basis. The Houston Public Works, they're doing a couple of things. They're lowering Lake Houston, staging barricades at flood-prone locations. They're preparing dump trucks to assist with potential high water challenges. Houston Police Department, Houston Fire Department have positioned high water rescue vehicles and boats across the city. And the City of Houston Office of Emergency Management has activated the city's Emergency Operations Center that started at 8 a.m., I believe, yesterday, to coordinate response efforts and monitor these. Houstonians, they've been through this before, but there's a whole group of people that's flooding into Houston that haven't dealt with this before, that being the World Cup. There are so many different soccer events going on across the city. Our hotel had soccer balls on the inside of it. Just being projected. This is a soccer city right now. We have a game with Portugal versus Congo. That's tomorrow. It's 1 o'clock Eastern, 12 o'clock local. The Houston Stadium is a retractable roof. And so overall, the risk of weather impact for the actual game is zero. But when it comes to the fan experience, that is a real present danger. The National Weather Service actually has been issuing some graphics about what's happening in the greater Houston area in millimeters, because Europeans not familiar with our measurement systems in terms of inches. So they're trying to do their best to make sure that everybody who is in Houston is staying well prepared and understands the severity of this forecast. But this is not necessarily confirmed, but I have seen a couple of posts online saying that some of the vehicles stalled out were tourists who were unfamiliar with that classic saying that everybody rolls their eyes at, the turnaround don't drown saying. So many people probably are unfamiliar. So that's really the main goal, is trying to keep everybody safe who's in town for FIFA and who just lives here in general. But this flash flood threat ramping up in downtown Houston today, especially through the later morning after sunrise. So that'll be a couple of things that we watch out for. Those downpours could be torrential. I mean, there were reports yesterday of downpours reaching close to 5 inches per hour. And with that long wave trough, they could stay overhead for multiple hours at a time. Britta, Craig.
0: And of course, where NRG Park is situated in southwest Houston, that is a particularly prone area. All of Houston is, but there's hot spots northeast in Greens Point. So for folks that are watching that have had their homes flooded before, we're expecting 4 to 5 inch rain totals within an hour. That rain rate, that's a guaranteed structural flooding setup for a town like Houston. I lived there for 7 years, so I know it all too well. Haley, thank you so much for the update this morning. Haley's going to be writing this out, so make sure that you stay tuned for her updates out of Houston.
4: There's a car just floating down the median. I hope nobody is in it.
0: Insane videos. Look at that car. It is drifting down what looks to be a river, but it used to be a street. This was taken out of Waco. They had intense rain yesterday morning. We had flash flooding near Austin as well in San Antonio. That level 3 out of 4 threat for flash flooding continues all the way through Thursday morning. So we've had a lot of heavy rain in Texas, folks. It's not just about the last 24 hours, but here is the last 48 hours of rain totals. Over, 5 inches of rain in Uvalde. Austin picked up 4.5 inches. But again, the last couple weeks, we've had rounds of intense thunderstorms. So the soil is pretty saturated. Houston, by the way, running with a surplus. They're about 2 inches ahead for the year when it comes to rain. Flood watches are wide stretched. We're going to have a lot of focus on Texas, but I do want to point out Mississippi, Louisiana, yeah. You guys are highlighted. And I expect Alabama to probably have some watches go up as we move forward in time.
1: And it's amazing where these spots here, you're talking about southern Louisiana into even portions of southwestern Mississippi. Some of the estimates are easily reaching 12 inches at this point of rainfall. We also have a lot of energy right off the coast, and we've got some marine statements to watch for the potential for funnels. That's also been part of a lot of the discussions. We've had flash flood warnings, one of them for Jackson County here, where we've got over the past 6 to 12 hours, a lot of rainfall over saturated ground, which you mentioned, Britta. Over 1 hour, some of those easily received an inch, which goes with the forecast of an inch per hour. But overall, very impressive. So a lot of us are dealing with that constant onshore push. You're going to see a higher than normal high tide as well because of the moon phase that we're in. But this is also going to lead to not only the rain falling from the sky trying to make an escape out to the Gulf, but also the chance for flooding due to the onshore winds as well. Quite a bit of rain in the forecast. Look at Lake Charles. There's one of those spots, 12 inches, and some of these spots across these areas could easily break those numbers, like a Houston 5 to 8. Don't be surprised if some areas get well above 8 inches there. We continue with the Fox Weather Alert, this time for severe storms. Midwest folks, stand by. We're bracing for another round of some dangerous severe weather. This is for the day tomorrow. Just look what happened last Thursday in Illinois. This morning, Storm Prediction Center has upped the ante. We are now at a level 4 of 5 flash or a severe storm threat. That does include some of the same areas that we're watching the radar closely just last week when we saw that system there. When we look at the Fox Weather Threat Zone, we've got the chance for some very strong storms to produce strong, long-track tornadoes. With the speed of these, if they're along the front, they may actually be moving rather quickly on the ground.
0: Fast-moving
1: long-track system is dangerous. You don't have enough time to get to your safe spot. So when you do get a severe thunderstorm warning, specifically a tornado warning, we need you in your spot immediately. We'll bring you that tomorrow, but that's the threat zone.
0: Yeah, unbelievable to think that on Wednesday, tomorrow, we could have a tornado outbreak in the Midwest and Tropical Storm Arthur impacting South Texas. This is a very rare severe weather setup for this time of year. We have very powerful winds aloft, and to have long track tornadoes in the forecast for Indiana and Illinois, a level 4 out of 5 threat, not only for severe weather in general, but for specifically tornadoes, you need to make sure that you are ready. Again, afternoon, evening time frame tomorrow is going to be the toughest. Craig is highlighting the spots in central Illinois, northwest Indiana, where we do have that potential for EF3 or stronger tornadoes. Here's a look at the timeline. Again, kind of early ignition. It's going to happen before lunch, but look at the evening time frame. So we might have a couple rounds here, and that second round is going to be really potent. By 6 p.m., we have a line of storms that we're tracking across the zone that could all produce severe weather. As we get past 10 p.m., we're going to probably cool our jets a little bit. We'll have some isolated severe weather. We do track this risk to the northeast by Thursday, but the Midwest clearing out nicely by Thursday morning. So it is really all hands on deck as we go into tomorrow, as we have that risk for long track tornadoes across the Midwest.
1: With that, we'll also see some heavy rainfall potentially here. Could lead to some flooding. Level 2 out of 4 for places like Chicago, St. Louis, and Columbus. Again, as we go through Wednesday. So stay with us as we watch all of this energy move through. A couple waves in the morning and once again during the evening. Now, still ahead, more on the risk for the flash flooding across the south as we've got tropical moisture moving in, slow to go, and that is bringing the chance for life-threatening flash flooding. This is a concern for us, and we'll bring you the timing and what we expect. Fox Weather First, we'll be right back.
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16: For the ones who get it done.
17: Strengthening overnight into a catastrophic Category 5 hurricane.
18: So many catastrophic aspects.
19: That's a top 10 storm on record.
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22: Brutal conditions right now. Intense hurricane force winds.
23: We're looking at the worst conditions that we've seen since it came ashore.
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25: We need to be prepared. You know, the hardworking folks over here are saving lives.
26: There's some good news in the extended forecast.
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0: Tough conditions this morning. Thank you for staying with us here on Fox Weather. First, I'm Britta Merwin alongside Craig Herrera. As we take a look at the setup, we're very concerned about the heavy rain that is in the forecast for the Gulf states. In fact, we are anticipating life-threatening conditions, and you need to make sure that you prepare yourself. Let's go ahead and take you outside. It's a live look at Biloxi, Mississippi. Later this evening, the hurricane hunters will leave Keesler Air Force Base in Biloxi and investigate the system because it is possible that it turns into our first tropical storm of the season. Meanwhile, despite tropical development, places like Houston will have to brace for intense rain no matter what happens with this area of rotation. We can see it on radar. It is overland right now. As it sweeps into the Gulf, it's going to pick up even more moisture, and that's going to lead to even heavier rain. The footprint here for the flood potential is pretty significant, and we do have a level 3 out of 4 alert for flash flooding that takes us from southeast Texas all the way into southwestern Louisiana. As we push this forward Thursday into Friday morning, that hot spot will go from central Louisiana into Mississippi and Alabama. Right now, Alabama does not have flood watches out. You guys will be added. It is pretty much a guarantee. We have deep tropical moisture, all of those dark navy blues, suggesting moisture that would be equivalent to something that you would be tracking in a tropical storm. So whether or not we get that designation, there's a lot that goes into that. We're going to be left with that moisture, and that is going to create the flood setup. One parameter that we look at in regards to how much rain we could potentially get from a system, we call it a PWAT. It's a fancy scientific word, but we're looking at how much moisture is in a column of air. Right now, the computer models are pumping up more than 2 inches. That can lead to a significant flood risk, which is why the verbiage is so aggressive, why the warnings are up. As we take a look at time here, pretty quiet this morning. Everything goes downhill later today and continues through the day on Wednesday.
1: Yeah, to your point, that's just it. Once we're in it, we're in it, and we don't have much of a break. And when you talk about all that warm air so high up in the atmosphere, we don't have any real cold air aloft, so it's not like you're going to get hailstones out of this. This is the kind of situation where you get all rain. Exactly. And each of those raindrops is picking up more in the way of whatever moisture is up there, so they're big, fat raindrops and a lot of them. And then, Britta, we'll see this threat last for not only Houston, but once you head up the coast into places like Shreveport, interior spots of Mississippi, Jackson included, into, I would say, even Alabama by the end of the week.
0: Yeah.
1: The rain is still there. The moisture is still there because there is so much to work with. Remember, this was originally moisture from Christina over in the eastern Pacific, which has really saturated the atmosphere. Now you throw in the warm, buoyant air with that, and we've got basically doubling up, if you will.
0: Let's take you city by city. So Houston, it's all about later today through Wednesday. Then you can take a little bit of a break, but you have to be very vigilant in that 24-hour time frame. In 24 hours, the forecast is for more than maybe 5 inches of rain. But again, isolated spots will overperform. We're most concerned with I-10 down to the coast. That's where the heaviest rain is going to be for southeast Texas. Moving on to Lake Charles, our average June rain totals come in at 6.5 inches. So it's naturally a pretty rainy spot. We could see 3 to 5 inches. So there's a potential here of a month's worth of rain in a matter of days for a spot like Lake Charles. Intense rain totals north of I-10. So Louisiana, that's when we're working that area of low pressure inland. We're going to see some high totals that are stretching inland, and that could be a huge deal for Jackson, Mississippi. You know, on average, you guys pick up about 4.5 inches of rain for June. 8 to 12 inches. So, again, some of the biggest flood concerns are probably going to be in Mississippi and Alabama.
1: Agreed. Invest 90L was designated in the Gulf on Monday afternoon, and odds of development, they are increasing. By midweek, this system could form into a short-lived tropical storm. Now, hurricane hunters are set to investigate this system later today. We'll take a look at what they find. We'll bring you those updates as well. Taking off from Biloxi, Mississippi is what they'll be looking at, and what they'll be looking for are, what is this storm system doing? Are we getting the center of circulation that's closed? They want to look at the wind. They want to dissect the entire storm. What they'll do is they'll also go ahead and put all of that information into the forecast models that will help this area. Invest 90L, remember, they investigate a little bit more with that system, so we've got some warm ocean waters there that have been really into the 80s, and that's all it needs for this system to continue to feed off of if it makes it over the open waters. Now, having said that, when we're watching for the information that comes in, that's going to lead to a better model output for us. The area that we're watching with the National Hurricane Center, the chances of development have gone up. If you were with us yesterday, now we're at a medium chance with 60% chance of development over the next 2 days. Now, right now, most of this energy is centered right over Mexico, crossing into Texas. You can actually make out a very broad area of circulation right about here. This was once a Christina that came over from the Pacific, went over portions of Mexico, drenched Mexico, and now all that moisture has to be with us, right? Not only that, but the moisture itself is also high in the atmosphere. Remember, it came from the Pacific, so that moisture in the mid and upper levels is there. You head down to the surface, and the Gulf moisture is being fed into this. Now, it's the type of tropical system that has warm air throughout that column, so this is going to be all rain, and that's a big concern when you talk about warm air process. Basically, when you go up into the cloud, there's not a cold air aloft that would give us those hailstones. Instead, it's all water droplets, and those water droplets all come together. It makes more in the way of bigger drops, and those make it to the surface. Here's a look at takeoff time for us. It is 11:45 p.m. tonight when we'll see that takeoff. That's departing from Biloxi, Mississippi. It's a low-level investigation, which is important to find out what the system is doing closer to the surface, and we'll bring you the very latest. We can watch those here at Fox Weather, so stay with us throughout the day. Now, regardless of tropical development, we're expecting flooding across the South, and that is expected to continue and get worse. Now, yesterday on America's Weather Center, Michael Estime spoke with Austin, Texas Fire Department about flooding and water rescues in their area.
2: There was one person that was in distress that was stranded in the middle of a low water crossing. The low water crossing had some barriers on it, and the individual had driven around those barriers to try to make their way to work this morning. Instead, they ended up stuck in the middle of a low water crossing, which required a large response from the Austin Fire Department. We had our special operations teams on the way and another engine and ladder truck on scene. They responded from two sides of the incident, and they were able to locate the vehicle, make their way out there, and perform the rescue.
3: You know, we're looking at this video as you're describing it, and it is just, I can't imagine being somebody inside that vehicle. What are some of the biggest challenges that you guys encounter when it comes to flash flooding, just in general?
2: Flash flooding, and especially in our area, is just one of the most dangerous incidents that we respond to. The water in Austin has creeks and, you know, all these rivers, and everything just kind of comes up really fast, and it can happen in an instant. So our crews try to get there as soon as they can. For the people that are involved in these things, what we want to say is, you know, stay calm when you're in the car. If you're in a position that you can get out of the car, try to get out of the car and get on top of the roof and wait for responders. And we're going to be there to give you a life vest and get you out of that situation. But the best thing you can do is not put yourself in that situation.
3: Yeah, not put yourself in that situation. It really prevents a lot. I'm curious, what are the biggest mistakes? You know, I think about being a driver. You know, you're perhaps having to get to work at 4 or 5 o'clock in the morning. The sun is still down. What are some of the biggest mistakes that you've seen that sometimes drivers will make in events like this when we have flash flooding?
2: I think the biggest mistake that individuals make when they're putting themselves in a situation is just underestimating how powerful, how strong, and how relentless water can be. And then some things may look safe. It might be a road that you drive every single day, and you're like, okay, that's not too much water. But when you start driving across it, your vehicle stalls. It only takes 6 inches of water for a vehicle to stall. At a foot of water, especially moving water, your vehicle can start moving downstream. And at 2 feet of water, we're moving heavy trucks down the stream there. So, and this is typically what happens. Your vehicle stall, you end up in a bad situation, you're in a flood-threatened area, the water comes up quickly, and then you're downstream.
1: Today, severe storms are set to take over portions of the Midwest as well as the Northern Plains. There's two areas to watch, similar areas, rather, that got slammed just last week. You may see more storms. Now, remember last week we were watching some significant storms over the state of Illinois into Indiana, Iowa. We've been doing this time and time again for these states, and here we go with the severe storm threat for the day today. We do have one that comes out of the Dakotas. We have another area that's over portions of Iowa, and then you look at Michigan down in through Indiana, Illinois, and portions of Ohio. Britta here, we've got another wave of energy coming through, and all of these waves of energy that come through, in fact, this area of low pressure is just starting to develop closer to Minnesota and Wisconsin. And as it zips through today, it's going to be dealing, we'll be dealing with some chances for some strong winds, some hail, perhaps some rotation with this specific area. It's a level 1 out of 5, but don't let your guard down here.
0: Well, and important to note that you're going to see that huge increase between today and tomorrow. So today we're just missing a couple pieces of the puzzle, right? Mm-hmm. But we have enough there in the atmosphere to create that isolated severe potential. We're going to see a lot more happen in the later half of the day. But again, it's hit and miss. Not everybody experiences the severe weather. But within these scattered showers and storms that are kind of in and out of your afternoon, some of them will produce severe weather. As we take a look at 3 p.m., look at that line between Southern Illinois, central Indiana, up into the state of Michigan. Anywhere along that line, one of those thunderstorms could just, you know, bolster up a little bit and create an isolated tornado.
1: Yeah, that should be probably closer to the time you head home. By the time we're headed home, about 5 or 6 o'clock or so, you're looking at places from Louisville to Indianapolis. Also Detroit watching the radar closely. Some of that does make it into portions of Kentucky, into Middle Tennessee as well. And then during the overnight hours, we start to get a bit of a break. Then we watch this next wave for that next round of severe weather that starts to pick up. So we'll watch for Indy, your forecast. Watch for those storms about 3 o'clock to almost your commute home today. And stay with us. Still ahead, more on the flooding across the South as we go through the days ahead. Both Austin and San Antonio broke daily rainfall records yesterday. San Antonio 2.6 breaking a record that stood since 1894. And Austin's record from 1964, they got 2.44 inches of rain yesterday. Fox Weather First, we'll be right back.
4: I'm Brian Norcross with a Hurricane HQ Minute on what to do with a boat when a hurricane is coming. It's a big challenge. In most hurricanes, boat owners can put slack in their lines to let the boat ride up and down as the storm surge comes in. But that's not always going to work, like in Hurricane Andrew.
7: Here at Black Point Marina near Homestead, Florida, it seemed like random luck which boats survived the rising water pushed in by Andrew. How about a dry dock? Well, that only works if the structure can stand up to the pressure from Category 4 or 5 winds. Even a sailboat moored outside the marina was not immune, riding inland as the surge pushed through the mangroves. Of course, we saw all this in spades when Hurricane Ian forced up to 15 feet of water up the rivers and canals and into the marinas in and around Fort Myers.
4: Part of owning a boat is knowing what you're going to do if a hurricane could affect your area. But the fact is, there is never going to be enough safe harbor or good options for a hurricane like Andrew or Ian.
27: This Hurricane HQ Minute is presented by Belfour Property Restoration, restoring more than property.
8: Welcome back to Yeah, That's a Pepper Thing. 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
1: This is a Fox Weather Alert. Hello and welcome to Fox Weather First. I'm Craig Herrera alongside Britta Merwin this morning. We are watching the tropics and we are watching the chance for some heavy downpours across many Gulf Coast states for a few days.
12: Wow. I've never seen the creek this high.
1: That's just scary, and we're going to see more scenes like this, sadly. Texas and the Gulf Coast states have already been swamped by tropical downpours, and we have more than 20 million Americans under flood watches all across the South. Rain rates here could reach up to 5 inches per hour in some spots. We'll get right to it, because now we have Invest 90L in the Gulf. Now, this area that we're watching with the National Hurricane Center, they've now upped the ante to a 60% chance of development in the next 2 days. Regardless of what happens, the area that you watch here in orange, that's the area to watch. It's not a forecast cone. It's where we could see the potential to get our first named storm, which would be Arthur. Regardless, it is about the impacts, and the impacts do mean a lot of heavy rainfall. We'll also see some consistent onshore winds that could lead to some coastal flooding. We also could be dealing with fresh water flooding from the water that's falling from the sky, plus river streams and creeks are going to have a tough time just draining. So as we track Invest 90L, hurricane hunters will go in there to investigate later today. That model input will go into the model data. Regardless, you don't think of this and wait for this to get a name. What you need to be prepared for is potentially life-threatening flash flooding. It's been mentioned top line in so many discussions, including National Hurricane Center office out of Houston. Storm Prediction Center as well has highlighted it. Weather Prediction Center, when you're looking at the hydraulic outlook and the amount of rain coming through, also highlighting the potential for life-threatening rainfall here. We'll watch as this area of low pressure, which is now, by the way, right over Texas and into portions of Mexico, once it gets into the Gulf, we'll see what happens. We've got a high chance for some severe storms that could be producing the heavy rainfall for several days. When you got rainfall rates of up to 5 inches per hour, you know you will be dealing with flash flooding quickly. The rain still to come as this energy moves over portions of the Gulf Coast states. We could see up to a foot of fresh rain, including places like central and northern portions of Mississippi and Alabama, Louisiana in the mix as well for some of the chance for flooding here. Stay with us because this is going to be a big story. Regardless of whether it gets a name or not, it is about the impacts here. And live looks from around the Gulf as we've got some torrential rain. It continues to expand across the Gulf Coast states. You're looking at Macon, Georgia right now, Biloxi, Mississippi, cloudy start to the day. We have a level 3 out of 4 flash flood threat that's been issued each day through Thursday. Baton Rouge, Louisiana, one of the spots that we'll be watching closely as well. And look at the flood watches. The darker shade of green extends all the way into Mississippi at this hour. That likely going to expand into Alabama as we go for perhaps later today or the next day to take us to the end of the week. We are watching flood warnings as well for river streams and creeks that are in the area that just can't get rid of a lot of the rain. It has been saturated here. Here's a look at that flash flood threat. Level 3 out of 4 Tuesday through Wednesday, all the way up into Jackson. Now, what we're concerned with is the amount of moisture available in the atmosphere to be wrung out. And this is warm air way up to about 16,000 feet. So that does mean tropical downpours. It will feel like a tropical system, like a named system. Don't worry about that. Oftentimes people say, well,

0: Notice Beaumont, same story. Lake Charles, the numbers have come down in the last hour to about 8 inches. Previous model runs had us at a foot of fresh rain. Across the Gulf Coast, in this type of setup, we will likely see some pockets that will get that 8 to 12 inch rainfall total through Friday. So let's time it out for you as we watch. And you'll notice near Corpus Christi, there's a lot of moisture here. That is the area that you'll watch. And if you watch it in slow motion, you can see that counterclockwise rotation. Meantime, there's a front to the north of there that's keeping all of the moisture in place. You're like, well, why isn't this moving a whole lot? It's a roadblock. It's a quasi-stationary front that doesn't want to move. And it's that roadblock that's keeping all of the moisture in the same locations. Look at Wednesday, 7 o'clock in the morning. How interesting is that when you look at how much moisture is just off the coast of Corpus Christi? At this point, this is tapping into some very warm waters in the Gulf. Does it have enough to pull together to become a tropical storm? Well, it doesn't really matter. Again, a lot of you will be getting a month's worth of rain in a day, perhaps even more than that. So stay with us because flooding will be a major concern. Make sure you've got ways to get notified of some of the flooding, even if you're visiting. A lot of people are visiting now. We've got World Cup going on in places like Houston. In the meantime, across the Midwest, folks are getting ready for another round of severe weather, including the potential for a severe storm outbreak. We're talking 71 million Americans in the threat zone. This has been updated from the Storm Prediction Center to a level 4 out of 5 for severe weather. A lot of the areas looking at the radar are the areas that we're watching just last week. Look at that massive wedge tornado on Thursday in northern Illinois, LaSalle County. Now, these same areas we'll be watching again tomorrow. Tomorrow is going to be one of those days. We're watching the tropics, potential development, heavy rainfall for the Gulf Coast states. You go north, and our neighbors to the north are in a different type of setup where we've got severe storms that could potentially produce hail 2.5 inches in diameter, wind gusts to 80 miles per hour. And in some cases, there is the potential to see some long track, fast moving tornadoes. If you've got a long track, fast moving tornado, you will not have a lot of time to get to your safe spot once you get a tornado warning. So once you're issued a tornado warning tomorrow, get to your safe spot immediately. Center portion of your home, eliminate as many walls as possible from around you. That's the level 4 out of 5 threat. Now notice the level 3 extends all the way into Chicago, South Bend, Fort Wayne, Indianapolis, Davenport. This is a huge chunk of real estate. And everything is coming together for us to see a significant, in some cases, severe storm outbreak. Strong low-level jet really enhancing the southwest flow. Upstairs, we've got this energy that's coming through. This, with the warm front, is bringing the numbers, the temperatures, and the dew points up. If some of these storms are able to form right along that warm front, then we've got the chance for those fast-moving, long-track tornadoes. So it's a serious situation. And by the way, that dip in the jet that we're looking at, we usually see that up in Canada. So it's not something we haven't seen before, but it's not what we usually see in the month of June. Where we are closer to the triple point, that warm front, the cold front, and that area of low pressures, where we're also likely going to see some storm energy that is really high that will give us the chance for some of these tornadoes to pop up. And this takes us through the afternoon. We will manage a couple of storms in the morning, but it's the afternoon that gets more active as well. And taking a look at the tornado threat, let me give you this is what we've got, because this has been updated as well. We've got the chance for some of these tornadoes to be stronger than EF2 or EF3 as well. Be careful out there tomorrow. This is a significant threat that we continue to watch. And stay with us. More ahead on the rain and the flood risk across the south as we watch the tropical downpours move through, giving us the chance for potentially some life-threatening flash flood risks. Fox Weather First, we'll be right back.
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8: I'm Ari Sarsalari, and today we're talking about flooding. You know, flooding is one of the top weather-related killers in the U.S. every year, which is why it's important to know the different types of flood alerts issued by the National Weather Service. So you have flooding and flash flooding. Regular flooding is when a body of water like a lake, a river, a creek, or a stream overflows onto dry land. Now, these types of floods typically don't have rushing water. A flash flood happens when heavy rain causes a big, fast rise in water levels. Now, the flash flooding typically doesn't last that long, but it's so dangerous because of that rushing water. It can easily sweep away debris, vehicles, and even people. You never want to be unprepared for flooding, so make sure to download that Fox Weather app to stay up to date with the latest weather alerts. Fox Weather, weathering it together.
1: Welcome back to Fox Weather. First, I'm Britta Merwin alongside Craig Herrera this morning. Invest 90L has been designated in the Gulf that happened Monday afternoon, and the odds of development continue to increase. In fact, this morning, up to 60%. By midweek, this system could form into a short-lived tropical storm, getting the name Arthur. Hurricane hunters are set to investigate the system. They're going to take off later today, 11:45 p.m. Eastern time from Biloxi, and investigate the system to see if they can gather more raw data to put into our computer models, a very important step in moving the forecast forward. Now, there's a lot of factors to look for in this type of a setup, but very important to take a pause and remind you, it is always about the impacts, especially with that first name system. It's so easy to fall for that bait, right? Is this going to be a tropical storm? Is it not? The impact doesn't change. We are in for intense rain across the Gulf states, and flash flooding is our major concern. There's the details on the hurricane hunters. Again, leaving 11:45 p.m. We're looking at that mission time in the overnight hours. The reason why they're leaving so late is right now this area of circulation is on land. It has to be over the water for them to investigate, and of course, over the warm water to actually turn into a tropical system. If this low stays over land, we will not get Arthur out of it. Looking at the setup here, we're looking at a ton of tropical moisture. Again, upper high that helps to vent the atmosphere, allowing for these thunderstorms to really proficiently gear up and get stronger. The budding part of a tropical system, right? As we take a look at the north of this system, we do have a lot of hostile winds. Strong winds tear apart thunderstorm structure, not allowing tropical systems to get their act together. So again, a couple things working against this system, but we do have warm water, and sometimes that can be the key factor. Across the northern Gulf, water temperatures are in the mid to upper 80s right now. That is more than enough fuel for a tropical system. So we're looking at the strong upper level winds, taking a look at how big of a player that is going to be. The tropical threat graphic, which by the way is exclusive to us here at Fox Weather, gives you a really good visual of the direction we're going. Are we seeing increasing odds? And unfortunately, we are. We continue to see moderate to high chances of this turning into a tropical system. There's a look at some of the computer models as we take a look at some of the possible tracks. Again, Craig, it's really easy to get caught up in all of this, you know, anticipation, right, of it becoming tropical system. But it comes down to the impacts, and that heavy rain is a huge impact. The leading statement of a lot of forecast discussions this morning is life-threatening flash flooding.
9: Yeah, you and I were talking about that this morning when we came in at first this morning. You also think about it, to your point, Britta, sometimes people get hung up on, well, it wasn't a named storm. It doesn't matter. It's about what comes with the storm.
10: There's a car just floating down the median. I hope nobody is in it. Thankfully, it, guess there's not. There's I-35. There goes the car.
9: I-35 underneath water, creating all this trouble across Texas, and the flooding isn't over yet. In fact, we've got a rare flood event likely, regardless of whether we get development or not. Yesterday on Fox Weather Now, meteorologist Ian Oliver spoke with the warning coordination meteorologist at the National Weather Service Houston office about what they're expecting in the days ahead.
11: It's a big week. It's a big month plus there in Houston. You guys are a FIFA World Cup host city. You've got a lot of outdoor events happening related to that, and you've got a lot of people visiting Houston that maybe aren't familiar with some of the trouble spots that you deal with in events like this. What's the messaging like as you're trying to get everybody ready for this long-duration flood threat?
12: Yeah, you know, we are really just trying to stress for everyone, residents and visitors, to make sure they stay weather aware and make sure they have a way to receive warnings if a warning is issued. And, you know, also you want to make sure to never, you know, drive through any flooded areas. We always like to say the phrase, turn around, don't drown. We have a lot of low-lying spots across the Houston metro area that tends to flood a little bit quicker than the other areas. So you want to make sure you are not driving into those flooded areas. You know, and this flood risk that we are seeing in the next couple of days, we are in that moderate risk, level 3 of 4. And this is something that we are, you know, paying attention pretty closely. We are seeing, statistically wise, 21% of all flood-related fatalities occur during moderate risk days. So this is something that everyone needs to be paying attention to through Wednesday.
11: Yeah, one of a number of reasons that folks really need to be aware of what's going on. Is there a part of your forecast area that you're most concerned about? I mean, I know we were talking about the possibility of double-digit totals. There's parts of the metro that are already maybe a quarter of or a third of the way there per some of these radar estimates. And this has been a soggy run, right, last several weeks?
12: Yeah, we, you know, kind of in, at least for our portion of Southeast Texas, you know, the areas that we're most concerned about is going to be kind of generally along I-10 and southward towards the coast, especially where that disturbance will potentially be moving through up the coast in the next couple of days. However, all of Southeast Texas is in that flood watch through at least Thursday morning.
1: It's really, really important to be aware of your surroundings. And this is a discussion not only for Texas, but also Mississippi and Alabama. It is an extreme amount of rain that we will be receiving over the next few days. And flooding is a guarantee. It's not a question of if this is going to happen. It's who is going to be hit hardest.
9: And to your point, they mentioned it too. They've got World Cup games going on. The next one is Saturday, June 20th. Netherlands and Sweden. Anybody trying to get there or they're already unfamiliar with this type of situation, stay close to the forecast. Talk to locals. What is the plan for me if I'm not from here?
1: And the most important thing to do when you have a flash flood warning popping up on your Fox Weather alert system, stay off the roads.
9: Absolutely.
1: You're already going to put yourself in a safer position. Now, obviously, we're tracking what could be budding into our first tropical system in the Gulf, but what's happening across the Atlantic Basin? We are your Hurricane HQ, after all, and we're keeping our eyes on what is developing across the Atlantic. Thankfully, away from the Gulf, it is very quiet. Here is a snapshot of the Atlantic Basin, which includes the Gulf, the Caribbean, and what we call the main development region. That is a spot that goes from the Caribbean to the coast of Africa, where we do see a lot of systems form kind of later on in the hurricane season. And the snapshot's looking pretty good, with exception, of course, the Gulf, where we have Invest 90L. But the Caribbean, very quiet. And again, just to highlight the main development region in case you're not familiar, we're talking about the Caribbean off to the coast of Africa. So let's give you the whole update here. Again, higher chances of development out of our invest in the Gulf. We typically do see early season systems develop quite close to home. Away from home, we have a big ridge of high pressure that's pretty predominant across the Atlantic Ocean that we can see is in place. And the ITCZ, this is the Intertropical Convergent Zone, is positioned a little bit farther down to the south, a favorable set up for a very quiet Atlantic. We have a lot of Saharan dust, folks. If you're not familiar with this, it's not anything special or snazzy. It happens every year. But we track plumes of dust that come off the coast of Africa, and they actually make it all the way to the U.S., which is pretty incredible. But they squash the ability for thunderstorms to form, and that's really the true bud of a tropical system, is a cluster of thunderstorms.
9: Yeah, it's true. You can't have that without moisture, right? And this actually helped keep the tropical development down last season. But this is true early in the season, where you get the dust coming off this area there. We also have some stronger winds in the northern portion.
1: Yeah, look at the Caribbean.
9: Yeah.
1: Nothing's going to happen there.
9: That's quiet.
1: So this is all good stuff. I will say the water temperatures close to home are very warm, but the main development region continues to be cool-ish for this time of year, and certainly in our favor. So far, nothing to worry about in regards to the open Atlantic Basin, but we'll continue to have our eyes on the Gulf.
9: Well, get ready for it. More storms are expected across the Northeast. This will be on Thursday. We just had storms last Thursday, and the incoming severe weather could impact the Knicks celebration parade in New York City if you're going to be there or planning it. So let's get to that forecast. A lot of this energy that's going to be just diving across portions of the Midwest and the Great Lakes makes it to the Northeast and the Mid-Atlantic come Thursday. We're at a level 2 severe storm threat, and the main threat on the table will be for some stronger winds, perhaps some hail as well. And when you think about this, you've got a lot of trees in this area. Remember last time we had some strong winds, you can get tree limbs down, isolated pockets of power outages briefly as well. Now, a lot depends on how much cloud cover we have in the morning. Do we have enough breaks in the sun to re-energize the atmosphere? Because there is some energy for this cold front to tap into. Not only is there energy, but it's starting to warm up a little bit. Yesterday, today, great. Tomorrow starts to warm up. You'll feel it more so on Thursday. You're also going to feel the humidity. That's been the game changer for the past couple of days across the Northeast. That humidity, as you know, will make a comeback. Southerly flow will bring that to the dew points back up into the 60s and 70s. You see the storm threat from Wednesday shifting over to the Mid-Atlantic and the Northeast come Thursday. So we have the chance for a few storms for the morning hours, but then once again during the afternoon. And it's the afternoon storms that you really want to watch, especially if we have those breaks in the clouds. A place like D.C., plan on some of those showers by Thursday. Today, gorgeous. Again, I talked about the heat going up on Wednesday, more so on Thursday. You go from 88 to 95. And if you are going to be at the parade for the Knicks championship parade Thursday at 10 a.m. Eastern, well, we've got a high roadway for the chance for showers and thunderstorms. So be ready to seek cover.
1: And thank you for staying with us here on Fox Weather. First, we have a lot more ahead.
9: Yeah, make sure that you download the Fox Weather app and turn on the notifications, especially with the type of weather we're dealing with now, from flooding across the south to that severe weather that we are going to be experiencing tomorrow as well. We're with you for all seasons, for all America, and more Fox Weather is on the way.
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1: 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I'm Britta Merwin.
9: Hey there. Good morning to you. I'm Craig Herrera. Folks need to be on high alert as we stare down basically what we're looking at is a very explosive, severe storm threat for the day tomorrow. Take a look at that.
1: SBC upgrading tomorrow's threat level to a 4 out of 5 just this morning. Mm-hmm. And these are the same areas that just got rocked by violent severe storms just last week. So all threats are on the table looking at Wednesday, destructive tornadoes being mentioned. But first, we have to get through today.
9: Yeah, today's threat is going to be one that we're watching closely. It includes the chance for some heavy rainfall across portions of Texas. And many of the discussions we've been reading today from places like the National Weather Service office out of Houston talking about the potential for life-threatening flooding, a big concern for us. We're also going to watch places like Louisiana and then eventually portions of Mississippi and Alabama included in this as we watch in the days ahead for heavy rainfall and the impacts from it.
22: Wow. I've never seen the creek this high.
9: And sadly, we're probably going to see more scenes just like that across Texas and the Gulf Coast states. They've already been swamped by tropical downpours, and we have more than 20 million Americans under flood watches across the South. Rain rates, get this, could get up to 5 inches per hour in some spots. And we're watching with the National Hurricane Center this area that's circulating right over Texas and portions of Mexico. You can kind of make out that broad circulation right about here. National Hurricane Center now giving this a 60% chance of development in the area highlighted in orange. That's not a forecast track. That is where we could see development. We now have Invest came in yesterday, which if you'll recall means we're spending more time in this. This is something we want to give more attention to, more forecast model input, and the Hurricane Hunters will do a low-level investigation on this later tonight through tomorrow morning.
1: Yeah, and the key focus there is going to be how does this broad area of rotation react when it gets over the warm water. That low-level investigation by the Hurricane Center and the Hurricane Hunters will help determine do we have that surface circulation, because that would be the game changer in terms of naming this Arthur. Mm-hmm. Now, whether that process occurs or not, we're really concerned about the impacts here because flooding is a guarantee no matter what. And there's very aggressive messaging coming from multiple weather services or offices with the National Weather Service, rather. So life-threatening flash flooding, It is a reality, and unfortunately, we're going to have to face that threat.
9: Yeah, you're talking rainfall rates up to 5 inches per hour. In some cases, you may get a month's worth of rain in a matter of hours. Plus, you multiply that times a couple of days. That's why we're so concerned about this. Look at the rain still to come through Friday. You'll see some pockets widespread, 5 to 8, 8 to 12 likely in some locations as well. Remember, this was once the ghost of Christina bringing in Pacific moisture, so the mid and upper levels are saturated, tapping into the Gulf moisture now as well. And this is moisture that is in a warm sector, up to 16,000 feet in elevation. And when you have warm air that high, that is an all rain event, a tropical event, something you experience with the tropical system, something that you experience in Hawaii. And all of that rain is going to be coming down for several days. We've got basically a quasi-stationary front to the north that doesn't let the moisture move up to the north, which is why we're concentrated with all of the rain close to the Gulf Coast states, even along Interstate 20. Give or take another 50 miles in both directions.
1: Yeah, some of the most impressive rain totals could actually be across Mississippi and Alabama. Yeah. So although there's a lot of focus on Texas, please be prepared for Wednesday night into Thursday if you live in Mississippi and Alabama, because we're looking at maybe a foot of rain. Yeah. Definitely enough that it could trigger flooding, especially considering we just had flash flood emergencies less than a week ago in northern Alabama. There's a look at the footprint. So again, it is the intense rain that we are most concerned about in regards to what could be brewing in the Gulf. Let's take a live look-see outside in Houston, Texas. You guys have been dealing with street flooding on and off for the past month, and now we're expecting things to ramp up. More heavy rain is on the way for later today. Let's bring in Fox Weather meteorologist Haley Meyer. She is live in Houston this morning. I'm guessing Buffalo Bayou is on the backside of you, but we'll have to double-check which exact bayou, because, of course, it's the Bayou City. And, Haley, I mean, we're talking about 4 to 5 inches of rain per hour possible for a rain rate for a city like Houston.
2: Well, Britta, you know your Houston well. That is Buffalo Bayou right behind me. And we'll likely over the next hour or two get a little bit closer to the water. It is rushing pretty fast, but none of the sidewalks or anything that pedestrians would be walking on at this point threatened by that water. We've actually been pretty calm in terms of the rain so far this morning. We woke up a couple of light sprinkles, maybe a passing shower or two, but the worst of it has been right up against the Gulf Coast. There's been video coming out of South Padre Island, Texas, which is about 2 to 3 hours south of us here in Houston. Galveston's been getting pounded. There's also a couple of bay areas near Bay Point and points just off towards the east of that. There's been just this backfilling of storms, and it makes me wonder, okay, well, maybe is the water creating some level of a lake effect in a type of way, because it just keeps backfilling over these smaller communities. So we'll see what transpires over the next 4 hours as the bulk of that moisture starts to pull further inland. But definitely that the coastal communities are likely going to be the hardest hit from this event as a whole. But we've been mentioning that it is a couple of different things going into this forecast, that some of it is a little bit uncertain. Do we have Arthur that comes into play? The National Hurricane Center giving it a 60% chance of development as this thing emerges off of the coast and enters into the warm Gulf waters. The Gulf is really the only body of water we have working with right now that is supportive of tropical development, with water temperatures well into the mid upper 80s, even in some spots, especially the closer you get to the coast. But I think the designation of Arthur would be less because of how well constructed it is, but also because of sometimes people need the name to understand the severity of a flash flood threat. And a lot of times when you have, let's say, a hurricane that's bearing down on a certain area, yes, rain is a big deal, but because it is more organized, the rain isn't just a widespread dump of 10 inches. It's very, very localized, and it allows you to better forecast for that. In this case, we just have a big pool of intense moisture, well above average, and that's for Houston standards. Let's put that into perspective as well. Houston is the humid city. It's the Bayou City, Britta, but it is the humid city to me. Growing up in Austin, I love it. It's beautiful here, but I regretted coming to Houston because of how humid it is, pretty much 24/7. And so because of that, then you have extra available moisture in the atmosphere. It only is going to create those torrential downpours that we were talking about, somewhere that could get close to 5 inches per hour. We'll see how the forecast evolves. It looks like some of the later trends are keeping the bulk of that moisture just off of, to the south of downtown Houston, and potentially dumping it maybe into a spot like Lake Charles, Louisiana. So more so East Texas and Western Louisiana. But just yesterday, there was a significant amount of flooding that was reported, especially on some of these underpasses and roads where you essentially get off of the interstate and it's the side lane and then you can eventually get back on. Those roads had the worst go of things. KRIV, they shot a good bit of video, some drone video too as well, just highlighting what's been going on across the city of Houston. So take a look at that. But they have been doing as much preps as they possibly can in order to have folks ready and prepared. They're lowering Lake Houston, staging barricades at flood-prone locations, and preparing dump trucks to assist with potential high water challenges. You've got the Houston Police Department and the Fire Department that have positioned high water rescue vehicles and boats throughout the city as well. But Houston, they've experienced more federally declared flood disasters than any other U.S. city. Harris County has some of the most flood insurance claims out of any U.S. county as well. And so Houston is just so flood-prone. It's a combination of that flat terrain, impermeable clay soils, and proximity to the Gulf of America, and all of these tropical systems that we can get this time of year that makes them so flash flood prone. But we're not just speaking to Houstonians here. We're actually speaking to FIFA fans. I mean, I am a World Cup connoisseur. I've been watching almost every single game that I possibly can. Houston, NRG Stadium, but Houston Stadium, due to the World Cup, they are a host and a big host. They've got a game tomorrow with Portugal, one of the best men's teams, Cristiano Ronaldo. He's going to be here in Houston, probably is here right now somewhere. I might have to go find him after my live hits. But you have all these people that are unfamiliar with American customs, potentially our way of measurements. National Weather Service, they're issuing statements in millimeters to make sure that Europeans are well prepared. So there's a lot of different nuances, Britta, that's going into this forecast and this forecast messaging, with it being summer and millions of people flooding into the Houston metro, which may not otherwise be here if it weren't for the World Cup drawing them.
1: Yeah, and you get scared about people being on the roads. The majority of fatalities right in Houston due to flooding do involve being in cars. And so for somebody that's lived in Houston for 7 years, in fact, most of those big disasters that you were talking about, I've lived through them. And really, the top list here is if you have flooded, your home is flooded in the last 10 years and you live south of I-10, I would watch your property pretty closely. Stay out of the car when the rain moves in. And above all costs, if you are driving in your car, don't use a navigation system. So many times we have had reports of people using a navigation system and it doesn't know that the road is flooded and they literally drive right into a flooded road. So it's very important just to really be aware of what's going on around you. And if you're not from there, get on top of it as fast as you can.
2: Yeah.
1: Haley, thank you so much for the update. That is Haley Meyer reporting live in Houston. She's going to be riding out the rain, giving you the ground truth. So we'll check in with her later today. Thank you, Haley.
9: Meantime, another Fox Weather alert as we watch the Midwest getting ready for another onslaught of some dangerous severe weather for the day tomorrow. Storm Prediction Center this morning upping the ante, a level 4 out of 5 severe storm threat, and all modes of severe weather are on the table. This after we saw scenes like this in LaSalle County in northern Illinois just on Thursday, and we'll do this again. So this is a look at Wednesday. Tomorrow, the severe storm threat has been elevated. The Fox Weather threat also includes, take a look at this high threat, Chicago, southern suburbs, same for you, Peoria, Indianapolis. So we've expanded it just a little bit more there. And even though it's not on the list, Chicago is in the high risk for us. And the elevated risk encompasses a huge chunk of real estate. Britta, tomorrow is one of those days where we'll be watching the radar, the flooding potential, life-threatening flooding at that, the risk for it across the south. You head to the north and our neighbors to the north are under a completely different type of threat. Wind gusts 80 miles per hour or greater. Mm-hmm. Strong, long track, fast moving tornadoes possible, and hail 2.5 inches in diameter also.
1: That's a key part of this, fast moving large tornadoes.
9: Yep.
1: The upper level winds, and really one of the main reasons why we have such an aggressive severe weather potential, is the upper level winds, mm-hmm. that strong jet streak. To have a possible EF3 tornado moving mm-hmm. in at 60 miles per hour, mm-hmm. it really reduces the prep time, which I think is why we have done so well this severe weather season in terms of a safety aspect, mm-hmm. is that folks have had plenty of time to get to a safe spot. Make sure that you ensure that for your family tomorrow. Mm-hmm. Do not be more than about 5 minutes from your safe spot if you live in Illinois and Indiana tomorrow afternoon. You would just be rolling the dice in a way that you really should not be. Here's a look at the setup. Again, it's the plentiful Gulf moisture, that cold front moving through, and the strong winds aloft, it is all adding up to a potential for very strong thunderstorms producing strong tornadoes. We will have a flood element. I mean, these storms, they are going to produce a tremendous amount of rain. We've had plenty of severe weather across the Midwest this year. So looking at additional 2 to 3 inches of rain could bring in flash flood warnings as well as severe weather warnings.
9: Stay with us. Still ahead, more on the rain and the flash flood risk across the south. We've got tropical moisture bringing a life-threatening flash flood risk to places across South Texas, Louisiana, eventually into Mississippi and Alabama. Fox Weather First, we'll be right back.
3: This is the sound of Claire cooking dinner at home. And that's the sound of a fraud alert from Wells Fargo flagging a charge for a pricey restaurant in Paris. Considering Claire isn't in Paris right now, that seemed odd. To the bank and to Claire. Two taps later, Claire says nope to the charge and Wells Fargo is on the case. However you make money work, Wells Fargo can work with that.
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1: Good morning. Thanks for staying with us here on Fox Weather First. I'm Britta Merwin alongside Craig Herrera this morning. Tropical downpours triggering a rare and dangerous flood threat for the Gulf states.
32: All right, you got them. Now just be careful getting out.
33: In the water, in the boat. He's going to light us on. We're going to try to back our way down.
32: All right, be careful backing down. Richard and Chris, y'all be ready.
1: Dramatic swift water rescue caught on camera in McClellan County, Texas. Heavy rain unleashed dangerous flooding across the area. We also experienced this in Waco, Texas. In fact, a stretch of Interstate 35 yesterday morning, the southern side of town, turned into a river. They picked up only 2.7 inches of rain, which, you know, might not sound like a lot if you're not from Texas. That is an incredible amount for Waco, Texas specifically. But to see Interstate 35 look like a river, I mean, gosh, I lived in Texas for a long time. I'm a native Texan, and it is crazy to see major interstates when they are completely covered in water. And unfortunately, it's not unique. We've done this ride so many times, and now we face it yet again. So let's talk about really the right now, the next 3 hours. We're watching intense thunderstorms right off the coast that are moving onshore. The flash flood threat will be increasing throughout the morning. So be on top of it. It's the street flooding that we're most concerned about. But moving forward all the way through Friday, we have this area of low pressure moving from South Texas over the warm water of the Gulf. Yes, it could turn into Arthur, but more importantly, it is going to lead to an intense amount of rain. And I have a lot of concern for Mississippi and Alabama.
9: Agreed.
1: There's going to be a ton of focus on Texas, places like Houston. We got the FIFA World Cup. I get it. Mm-hmm. But, man, we could see more than a foot of rain in central parts of Mississippi. And there's only one way through it, and it's a really tough road.
9: Well, and Houston has a lot of the resources as well, and they'll be spread thin. Mm-hmm. It's not like they can go to Mississippi and Alabama to help out. They'll be worried about theirs. So the resources in Mississippi and Alabama could also be spread thin. Flash flood threat, to your point, look at this. We're at a level 3 out of 4 at this point for Thursday into Friday. Let's see what this does and how much moisture. It is possible we get to the level 4 threat in some cases, especially
1: and
9: for central portions of these
1: really
9: states.
1: I would really look out for that for a place like Jackson, Mississippi.
9: Agreed. Yeah, central portion of those states we need to watch.
1: Now, this whole story does start in Texas. So let's go back to the origin, right? We're tracking that tropical threat along the Texas coastline.
9: Let's take it to Fox 26 Houston reporter Jade Fleury joining us now. A lot of eyes on this, not only people who live here, but a lot of tourists in place. It's not about whether this system is named or not, Jade. It's about the impacts.
0: Yeah, that's right, you guys. And we're actually here in Galveston County, which is south of Harris County. That's where, you know, the main city of Houston actually is. So we are along the coast where the rain has been, you know, expected to be the worst. But, you know, throughout the morning, we've seen several changes throughout the weather conditions around 4:30, 4:35 Central Time here. That's when we really saw the biggest downpour here on Galveston Island. But since then, you can see things have eased up a little bit. But county and city officials are still telling people to, you know, keep their guard up because this system still has the potential to bring more heavy rain over the next day or so. If you guys can take a look just at the water in the distance, I'm not sure if those are high tides or if those are tides caused by the storms over in the Gulf. But we also have seen some lightning there in the distance. So we're not sure if we're going to get another band of rain here. But in the meantime, you know, because of the possibility of more heavy rain and flooding, Governor Greg Abbott did decide to issue a disaster declaration for 101 counties here in Texas. And that includes Harris County, Montgomery County, Brazoria, Matagorda, all of the surrounding counties of the city of Houston. And, you know, Galveston County officials, they're saying that this disturbance, it could and is moving along the Texas coast Tuesday and into Wednesday, maybe even into Thursday, bringing widespread rainfall totals of possibly 4 to 7 inches, with isolated areas potentially receiving even higher amounts. And they say that, you know, their biggest concern is the potential for heavy rainfall and flooding our infrastructure. It's really hard for people to drive on the roads when they flood, whether it's the interstate, the side roads. So that's why they're encouraging people to keep an eye on the forecast. The county judge, Galveston County Judge Mark Henry, he says, you know, it only takes 6 inches of rain to pick a person up and move them away. He says it only takes a foot to move a vehicle. So he's warning anybody in the county, in the city, if they happen to see flooding, you know, keep your eyes peeled, try not to drive through it and be safe. But now what we've seen over in Harris County, that's where we got a lot of flooding yesterday. That was along the interstates, the freeways, and even the FIFA World Cup Fan Fest. That had to be canceled altogether yesterday. And I believe today they now have limited hours because of this inclement weather that we're seeing. Back
1: yeah,
0: to you guys.
1: And just taking a look at high tide time, you're coming up on it within the next hour, so not a shocker to see the water level that high. Jade, thank you so much. Yeah. We're actually going to be talking to Jeff Linder from Harris County Flood Control coming up here on Fox Weather. That is Fox 26 Houston reporter Jade Fleury. Stay safe out there today. Thanks for the update.
9: Invest 90L was designated in the Gulf on Monday afternoon, and odds of development, they are increasing. By midweek, this system could form into a short-lived tropical storm. Now, hurricane hunters are set to investigate this system later today. We'll take a look at what they find. We'll bring you those updates as well. Taking off from Biloxi, Mississippi is what they'll be looking at, and what they'll be looking for are, what is this storm system doing? Are we getting the center of circulation that's closed? They want to look at the wind. They want to dissect the entire storm. What they'll do is they'll also go ahead and put all of that information into the forecast models that will help this area. Invest 90L, remember, they investigate a little bit more with that system, so we've got some warm ocean waters there that have been really into the 80s, and that's all it needs for this system to continue to feed off of if it makes it over the open waters. Now, having said that, when we're watching for the information that comes in, that's going to lead to a better model output for us. The area that we're watching with the National Hurricane Center, the chances of development have gone up. If you were with us yesterday, now we're at a medium chance with 60% chance of development over the next 2 days. Now, right now, most of this energy is centered right over Mexico, crossing into Texas. You can actually make out a very broad area of circulation right about here. This was once a Christina that came over from the Pacific, went over portions of Mexico, drenched Mexico, and now all that moisture has to be with us, right? Not only that, but the moisture itself is also high in the atmosphere. Remember, it came from the Pacific, so that moisture in the mid and upper levels is there. You head down to the surface, and the Gulf moisture is being fed into this. Now, it's the type of tropical system that has warm air throughout that column, so this is going to be all rain, and that's a big concern when you talk about warm air process. Basically, when you go up into the cloud, there's not a cold air aloft that would give us those hailstones. Instead, it's all water droplets, and those water droplets all come together. It makes more in the way of bigger drops, and those make it to the surface. Here's a look at takeoff time for us. It is 11:45 p.m. tonight when we'll see that takeoff. That's departing from Biloxi, Mississippi. It's a low-level investigation, which is important to find out what the system is doing closer to the surface, and we'll bring you the very latest. We can watch those here at Fox Weather, so stay with us throughout the day. Today, severe storms are set to take over portions of the Midwest as well as the Northern Plains. There's two areas to watch, similar areas, rather, that got slammed just last week. You may see more storms. Now, remember last week we were watching some significant storms over the state of Illinois into Indiana, Iowa. We've been doing this time and time again for these states, and here we go with the severe storm threat for the day today. We do have one that comes out of the Dakotas. We have another area that's over portions of Iowa, and then you look at Michigan down in through Indiana, Illinois, and portions of Ohio. Britta here. We've got another wave of energy coming through, and all of these waves of energy that come through, in fact, this area of low pressure is just starting to develop closer to Minnesota and Wisconsin. And as it zips through today, it's going to be dealing, we'll be dealing with some chances for some strong winds, some hail, perhaps some rotation with this specific area. It's a level 1 out of 5, but don't let your guard down here.
1: Well, and important to note that you're going to see that huge increase between today and tomorrow. So today we're just missing a couple pieces of the puzzle, right? Mm-hmm. But we have enough there in the atmosphere to create that isolated severe potential. We're going to see a lot more happen in the later half of the day. But again, it's hit and miss. Not everybody experiences the severe weather. But within these scattered showers and storms that are kind of in and out of your afternoon, some of them will produce severe weather. As we take a look at 3 p.m., look at that line between Southern Illinois, central Indiana, up into the state of Michigan. Anywhere along that line, one of those thunderstorms could just, you know, bolster up a little bit and create an isolated tornado.
9: Yeah, that should be probably closer to the time you head home. By the time we're headed home, about 5 or 6 o'clock or so, you're looking at places from Louisville to Indianapolis. Also Detroit watching the radar closely. Some of that does make it into portions of Kentucky, into middle Tennessee as well. And then during the overnight hours, we start to get a bit of a break. Then we watch this next wave for that next round of severe weather that starts to pick up. So we'll watch for Indy, your forecast. Watch for those storms about 3 o'clock to almost your commute home today. We continue with the Fox Weather Alert. Still ahead, more on the flooding across the south. Both Austin and San Antonio, you see on there, broke daily rainfall records just yesterday. San Antonio 2.6, beating a record that was up since 1894. And Austin 2.4, 4 inches, breaking a record from 1964. Stay with this Fox Weather First. We'll be right back.
4: 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We're back. 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
3: 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Two taps later, Claire says nope to the charge and Wells Fargo is on the case. However you make money work, Wells Fargo can work with that.
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1: Hello and welcome. Thanks for staying with us here on Fox Weather First. I'm Britta Merwin.
9: Yeah, and I'm Craig Herrera. Thanks for being with us this morning as we continue to watch all that's going on across the South and the severe weather threat for tomorrow as well.
1: Yeah, and we're tracking what could be our first named system of the hurricane season. Let's go ahead and take you outside, give you a live look at Houston this morning, where we are expecting rain to return later today. Locations south of Interstate 10 in southeast Texas could be in for additional flooding. Let's bring in meteorologists with the Harris County Flood Control District, Jeff Linder. Jeff, so good to see you here on Fox Weather. Thank you for spending some time with us.
16: Thank you. Good morning.
1: Now, obviously, Houston, known for flooding. Lived there for 7 years, know you well. You know this city like the back of your hand. What are your concerns looking at the forecast as you move forward over the next 48 hours?
2: Yeah, the biggest challenge is the rainfall and the rainfall rates. As you know, what we deal with here is the rainfall rates, and you can get 2, 3, 4, 5 inches an hour. We saw some of that yesterday, and getting those breaks between those really big rainfalls. And so yesterday we had that a couple hours, and then we got a nice break overnight. We've allowed a lot of the water to drain off. And then once again this morning, down to our south along the coast, we're seeing that heavy rain start to develop and push in. We're just going to have to see here how this evolves over the next, over the next few hours. And then, of course, the little coastal system coming up from the southwest tonight and tomorrow, and how that evolves over the area. But we are saturated, so we don't have a lot of room to hold a lot more water. The good news is our creeks and bayous are doing well here, so we can actually take some heavy rains before we have any significant flooding of our creeks and bayous.
1: Yeah, that was actually going to be my next question, because we have big floods in history that actually were not connected to tropical systems. You think about Memorial Day number one, Memorial Day number two, the Tax Day flood event. All of those, we went into it with our river system pretty hefty. So it's good to hear that we can hold more in the bayous and creeks. I do want to ask you in regards to the tropical activity. So many people, they latch onto that buzz. And to be quite honest, the more important thing is the rain that we're going to get, the potential flooding, rather than whether we have Arthur or not. What are your thoughts on that?
2: Yeah, that's a great point. It's a point we've been talking about constantly since yesterday. Regardless of this gets a name, regardless of what we call this, the main threat is going to be the heavy rainfall and flooding along the coast from Matagorda Bay up through the Houston Metro and then into Louisiana. And so there's a lot of fixation on names with tropical systems, and it brings a lot of, for lack of a better term, kind of hoopla with it. But the main focus and messaging continues to be the potential for heavy rain and flooding and not driving into high water. We saw a lot of stranded cars yesterday in high water with that heavy rain we had. So a reminder to not drive into high water.
1: Now, Jeff, before we let you go, obviously we have the FIFA World Cup happening, and we have a lot of folks that are not from Houston that are there. And really the top danger that we have with fatalities and flooding is folks getting into cars. So what kind of cooperation is being done between Harris County Flood Control and the city to make sure that everybody that's visiting for FIFA World Cup is safe and knows the dangers to stay away from?
2: Yeah, we've been embedded with the FIFA host committee here, and also with Houston Police Department, Houston Fire Department since the start of this on Thursday. We have multiple conference calls a day with FIFA and the Fan Fest in the stadium to make sure that our messaging is going out on the weather conditions, if we have any flooding conditions, to get that information out to those that may be traveling to both the Fan Fest and potentially the game and the game tomorrow. And so that's been a very critical and an additional piece on top of the weather event that's happening in our area. And we encourage everybody to use our traffic system, our Transtar traffic system, that you can go on the website, transtar.org, and look at the traffic conditions, and also our flood warning system, harriscountyfws.org, to monitor the creeks and the bayous.
1: Yeah, I will say there's nobody like Houston when it comes to preparing folks for flooding. So, Jeff, we really appreciate your hard work. That is meteorologist Jeff Linder from the Harris County Flood Control. Good luck as we work our way through this first brush of tropical downpours.
5: Wow. I've never seen the creek this high.
9: Sadly, that is likely going to be the scene across portions of Texas, portions of even Louisiana, Mississippi, and Alabama in the days ahead. These states are all getting swamped and have been swamped with tropical downpours. You just heard about how the ground is already saturated. As we move into the days ahead, we have more than 20 million Americans under flood watches across the South, where you also heard, and we've been talking about it here, rainfall rates could reach up to 5 inches per hour. That would be a month's worth of rain in a matter of 1 hour, a couple of hours, and several spots are likely going to look at this area. Let's get right to Invest 90L. It's been designated an invest as of last night from National Hurricane Center, which means we're going to watch this closely. We're going to investigate to see what this thing is doing. We're going to send the hurricane hunters in there to get some more information, put that into the model output. The models are just as good as the information we feed it, and this will help out. The orange area you see here is where we have a 60% chance of development. It's not a forecast cone. It's where we could see development. It's right over the open waters. And right now, you can see a bit of circulation right over Corpus Christi here. It's still over land. As it moves over into the open waters, there's a lot to work with as far as very warm water temperatures. We also have a stall front to the north, which is keeping all of the moisture in place. It's not letting it go far north from here. Converging winds, because of that front here, is also creating a lot of the lift. The storms are popping up right now. When we look to the days ahead with more rain in the forecast, you also want to talk about the remnants of this system. It was once, we'll call it the ghost of Christina, in the eastern Pacific. So a lot of moisture that came over Mexico. Now it's getting ready to head through Texas and potentially into the Gulf Coast. The atmosphere is saturated from the surface way up to 16 to 20,000 feet, and it's warm air. So when we talk about some of these storms, you often hear us talk about the cold core in the higher elevations, which gives us hailstones. That's not the case with this type of setup. When you're talking about that warm air process and it's warm all the way to the top, it's all moisture, whether that's drizzle, water vapor, and that lets the rainfall rates really pick up. So we'll watch that in the days ahead. Look at the estimated rainfall totals so far. Many spots, including Mississippi and Alabama, 8 to 12 inches of rainfall potentially. So we've got to watch closely as we go through the days ahead with this system. In the meantime, we continue with this Fox Weather Alert. Severe weather is what we're watching now. Midwesterners are bracing for another onslaught of dangerous severe weather through the day tomorrow. Storm Prediction Center has upped the ante to a level 4 out of 5 severe storm threat. We saw these storms, look at that massive wedge, just last Thursday in northern Illinois. These same areas

0: Neighbors are going to be dealing with a completely different type of setup. Here we've got a lot of energy, a big dip in the jet, and I'll tell you what, normally we see that jet in Canada about this time of year. It's not unusual, but when it happens and you put in the warm air, the humidity, the twisting winds with elevation, we could see not only 2-inch in diameter hailstones, wind gusts up to 80 miles per hour, but potentially some fast-moving, long-track tornadoes, especially if these form along the warm front as opposed to across it. So if you get a tornado warning, we need to make sure you get to your safe spot immediately. This is the level 4 out of 5 threat. It includes Kankakee, Springfield, Lafayette, LaSalle, Peoria, and Champaign. The level 3 threat is even bigger than that, including portions like Chicago. There's the strong jet coming on through portions of the Midwest. A lot of moisture in place. We'll see the twisting winds with elevation give us the better chance for some of these storms to produce rotating storms. And again, especially if we see some of those forming close to and along that front, they could be long track tornadoes that would be moving quickly. So make sure that throughout the day tomorrow, you are close to your safe spot within 5 minutes. Treat a severe thunderstorm warning like a tornado warning, because with wind gusts of 80 miles per hour or greater, hailstones 2.5 inches in diameter or better, you won't have a lot of time to react. This is one of those events that we'll be watching closely throughout the afternoon. There's the tornado threat. Also been upped from Storm Prediction Center. We could see EF3 or stronger tornadoes within that area, but really the threat for tornadoes extends well to the south. As far as timing, we'll have a few storms during the morning hours. Everything rebounds during the afternoon, and look at that line with the front. You watch this energy here as well, about 6 o'clock in the afternoon, moving across portions of the Great Lakes, and then we'll go into the evening hours and things start to break down just a bit more. But we'll also watch for flooding with these storms coming through, a lot of rain. And still ahead, we'll focus in on the rain and the flash flood risk across the south as we watch tropical moisture bring in the chance for life-threatening flash flooding. It's been a part of the discussion for so many offices watching the weather closely. Stay with us as we break this down. Fox Weather First continues to bring down that chance. We got it extending from places like San Antonio to Austin, Houston, and we won't forget Mississippi and Alabama. You could see that by the end of the week.
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1: 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Two taps later, Claire says nope to the charge, and Wells Fargo is on the case. 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
5: I'm Ari Sarsalari, and today we're talking about flooding. You know, flooding is one of the top weather-related killers in the U.S. every year, which is why it's important to know the different types of flood alerts issued by the National Weather Service. So you have flooding and flash flooding. Regular flooding is when a body of water, like a lake, a river, a creek, or a stream, overflows onto dry land. Now, these types of floods typically don't have rushing water. A flash flood happens when heavy rain causes a big, fast rise in water levels. Now, the flash flooding typically doesn't last that long, but it's so dangerous because of that rushing water. It can easily sweep away debris, vehicles, and even people. You never want to be unprepared for flooding, so make sure to download that Fox Weather app to stay up to date with the latest weather alerts. 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
6: Welcome back to Fox Weather. First, I'm Britta Merwin alongside Craig Herrera this morning. Invest 90L has been designated in the Gulf. That happened Monday afternoon, and the odds of development continue to increase. In fact, this morning, up to 60%. By midweek, this system could form into a short-lived tropical storm, getting the name Arthur. Hurricane hunters are set to investigate the system. They're going to take off later today, 11:45 p.m. Eastern time from Biloxi, and investigate the system to see if they can gather more raw data to put into our computer models, a very important step in moving the forecast forward. Now, there's a lot of factors to look for in this type of a setup, but very important to take a pause and remind you, it is always about the impacts, especially with that first name system. It's so easy to fall for that bait, right? Is this going to be a tropical storm? Is it not? The impact doesn't change. We are in for intense rain across the Gulf states, and flash flooding is our major concern. There's the details on the hurricane hunters. Again, leaving 11:45 p.m. We're looking at that mission time in the overnight hours. The reason why they're leaving so late is right now this area of circulation is on land. It has to be over the water for them to investigate, and of course, over the warm water to actually turn into a tropical system. If this low stays over land, we will not get Arthur out of it. Looking at the setup here, we're looking at a ton of tropical moisture. Again, upper high that helps to vent the atmosphere, allowing for these thunderstorms to really proficiently gear up and get stronger. The budding part of a tropical system, right? As we take a look at the north of this system, we do have a lot of hostile winds. Strong winds tear apart thunderstorm structure, not allowing tropical systems to get their act together. So again, a couple things working against this system, but we do have warm water, and sometimes that can be the key factor. Across the northern Gulf, water temperatures are in the mid to upper 80s right now. That is more than enough fuel for a tropical system. So we're looking at the strong upper level winds, taking a look at how big of a player that is going to be. The tropical threat graphic, which by the way is exclusive to us here at Fox Weather, it gives you a really good visual of the direction we're going. Are we seeing increasing odds? And unfortunately, we are. We continue to see moderate to high chances of this turning into a tropical system. There's a look at some of the computer models as we take a look at some of the possible tracks. Again, Craig, it's really easy to get caught up in all of this, you know, anticipation, right, of it becoming a tropical system. But it comes down to the impacts, and that heavy rain is a huge impact. The leading statement of a lot of forecast discussions this morning is life-threatening flash flooding.
7: Yeah, you and I were talking about that this morning when we came in at first this morning. You also think about it, to your point, Britta, sometimes people get hung up on, well, it wasn't a named storm. It doesn't matter. It's about what comes with the storm.
8: There's a car just floating down the median. I hope nobody is in it. Thankfully, it. Guess there's not. There's I-35. There goes the car.
7: I-35. underneath water, creating all this trouble across Texas, and the flooding isn't over yet. In fact, we've got a rare flood event likely, regardless of whether we get development or not. Yesterday on Fox Weather Now, meteorologist Ian Oliver spoke with the warning coordination meteorologist at the National Weather Service Houston office about what they're expecting in the days ahead.
0: It's a big week. It's a big month plus there in Houston. You guys are a FIFA World Cup host city. You've got a lot of outdoor events happening related to that. And you've got a lot of people visiting Houston that maybe aren't familiar with some of the trouble spots that you deal with in events like this. What's the messaging like as you're trying to get everybody ready for this long duration flood threat?
9: Yeah, you know, we are really just trying to stress for everyone, residents and visitors, to make sure they stay weather aware and make sure they have a way to receive warnings if a warning is issued. And, you know, also you want to make sure to never, you know, drive through any flooded areas. We always like to say the phrase, turn around, don't drown. We have a lot of low-lying spots across the Houston metro area that tends to flood a little bit quicker than the other areas. So you want to make sure you are not driving into those flooded areas. You know, and this flood risk that we are seeing over the next couple of days, we are in that moderate risk level 3 of 4. And this is something that we are, you know, paying attention pretty closely. We are seeing statistically wise, 21% of all flood related fatalities occur during moderate risk days. So this is something that everyone needs to be paying attention to through Wednesday.
0: Yeah, one of a number of reasons that folks really need to be aware of what's going on. Is there a part of your forecast area that you're most concerned about? I mean, I know we were talking about the possibility of double-digit totals. There's parts of the metro that are already maybe a quarter of or a third of the way there per some of these radar estimates. And this has been a soggy run, right, last several weeks?
9: Yeah, we, you know, kind of, at least for our portion of Southeast Texas, you know, the areas that we're most concerned about is going to be kind of generally along I-10 and southward towards the coast, especially where that disturbance will potentially be moving through up the coast in the next couple of days. However, all of Southeast Texas is in that flood watch through at least Thursday morning.
6: It's really, really important to be aware of your surroundings. And this is a discussion not only for Texas, but also Mississippi and Alabama. It is an extreme amount of rain that we will be receiving over the next few days. And flooding is a guarantee. It's not a question of if this is going to happen. It's who is going to be hit hardest.
7: And to your point, and they mentioned it too, they've got World Cup games going on. The next one is Saturday, June 20th, Netherlands and Sweden. Anybody trying to get there or they're already unfamiliar with this type of situation, stay close to the forecast, talk to locals. What is the plan for me if I'm not from here?
6: And the most important thing to do when you have a flash flood warning popping up on your Fox Weather alert system, stay off the roads.
7: Absolutely.
6: You're already going to put yourself in a safer position. Now, obviously, we're tracking what could be budding into our first tropical system in the Gulf, but what's happening across the Atlantic Basin? We are your Hurricane HQ, after all, and we're keeping our eyes on what is developing across the Atlantic. Thankfully, away from the Gulf, it is very quiet. Here is a snapshot of the Atlantic Basin, which includes the Gulf, the Caribbean, and what we call the main development region. That is a spot that goes from the Caribbean to the coast of Africa, where we do see a lot of systems form kind of later on in the hurricane season. And the snapshot's looking pretty good, with exception, of course, the Gulf, where we have Invest 90L. But the Caribbean, very quiet. And again, just to highlight the main development region in case you're not familiar, we're talking about the Caribbean off to the coast of Africa. So let's give you the whole update here. Again, higher chances of development out of our Invest in the Gulf. We typically do see early season systems develop quite close to home. Away from home, we have a big ridge of high pressure that's pretty predominant across the Atlantic Ocean that we can see is in place. And the ITCZ, this is the Intertropical Convergent Zone, is positioned a little bit farther down to the south, a favorable setup for a very quiet Atlantic. We have a lot of Saharan dust, folks. If you're not familiar with this, it's not anything special or snazzy. It happens every year. But we track plumes of dust that come off the coast of Africa, and they actually make it all the way to the U.S., which is pretty incredible. But they squash the ability for thunderstorms to form. And that's really the true bud of a tropical system is a cluster of thunderstorms.
7: Yeah, it's true. You can't have that without moisture, right? And this actually helped keep the tropical development down last season. But this is true early in the season where you get the dust coming off this area there. We also have some stronger winds on the northern portion
6: of this. Yeah, look at the Caribbean.
7: Yeah.
6: Nothing's going to happen there.
7: That's quiet.
6: So this is all good stuff. I will say the water temperatures close to home are very warm, but the main development region continues to be cool-ish for this time of year, and certainly in our favor. So far, nothing to worry about in regards to the open Atlantic basin, but we'll continue to have our eyes on the Gulf.
7: Well, get ready for it. More storms are expected across the Northeast. This will be on Thursday. We just had storms last Thursday, and the incoming severe weather could impact the Knicks celebration parade in New York City if you're going to be there or planning it. So let's get to that forecast. A lot of this energy that's going to be just diving across portions of the Midwest and the Great Lakes makes it to the Northeast and the Mid-Atlantic come Thursday. We're at a level 2 severe storm threat, and the main threat on the table will be for some stronger winds, perhaps some hail as well. And when you think about this, you've got a lot of trees in this area. Remember last time we had some strong winds, you can get tree limbs down, isolated pockets of power outages briefly as well. Now, a lot depends on how much cloud cover we have in the morning. Do we have enough breaks in the sun to re-energize the atmosphere? Because there is some energy for this cold front to tap into. Not only is there energy, but it's starting to warm up a little bit. Yesterday, today, great. Tomorrow starts to warm up. You'll feel it more so on Thursday. You're also going to feel the humidity. That's been the game changer for the past couple of days across the Northeast. That humidity, as you know, will make a comeback. Southerly flow will bring that to the dew points back up into the 60s and 70s. You see the storm threat from Wednesday shifting over to the Mid-Atlantic and the Northeast come Thursday. So we have the chance for a few storms for the morning hours, but then once again during the afternoon, and it's the afternoon storms that you really want to watch, especially if we have those breaks in the clouds. A place like D.C., plan on some of those showers by Thursday. Today, gorgeous. Again, I talked about the heat going up on Wednesday, more so on Thursday. You go from 88 to 95, and if you are going to be at the parade for the Knicks championship parade Thursday at 10 a.m. Eastern, well, we've got a high roadway for the chance for showers and thunderstorms, so be ready to seek cover.
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7: 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We're with you for all seasons, for all America, and more Fox Weather is on the way.
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10: 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Considering Claire isn't in Paris right now, that seemed odd to the bank and to Claire. Two taps later, Claire says nope to the charge and Wells Fargo is on the case. However you make money work, Wells Fargo can work with that.
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10: 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And that's the sound of a fraud alert from Wells Fargo flagging a charge for a pricey restaurant in Paris. 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Two taps later, Claire says nope to the charge and Wells Fargo is on the case. However you make money work, Wells Fargo can work with that.
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19: We kick off this hour with a Fox Weather Alert. Tropical trouble could assist in enhancing a significant flash flood risk along the Gulf Coast. Nearly 20 million Americans are under the threat. Now, separately, we've got a high-end threat for severe storms this week, too. Storms are going to develop later today, but it's tomorrow when things could really be dangerous in the Midwest. Welcome to a brand new hour here on Fox Weather. You're watching Weather Command. It is Tuesday, June 16th, and I'm Stephen Morgan. Meteorologist Haley Meyer is also here this morning. Haley, good morning. You made it to Houston. Those tropical downpours, they started falling yesterday, but while you have some dry time now, I'm wondering, how's that humidity? It might as well be raining. Upper 70s right now is that dew point. Gosh.
20: Yeah, you know what? It feels like I'm literally standing in the ocean. I mean, you walk outside, every screen that I have is fogged up. The car, it looks like we just went through a car wash. That's the level of humidity that Houston deals with just each and every summer. It was my least favorite spot to go to play soccer because of how humid it was, Stephen. But then you think of all of the available moisture in the atmosphere and then how that can be turned around into intense downpours, which is what we're expecting. Right now, the majority of those downpours closer to the coast, but the Houston skyline, the tops of the buildings, they're pretty covered by that cloud cover. Then you've got the Buffalo Bayou that's just below me. That at one point was risen about 5 to 6 feet up yesterday for where it's currently located, but we do have quite a bit of debris that's kind of flowing down the Buffalo Bayou as we speak. But it's some of these bayous, these tributaries, that's the zone to watch out for Houston. Houstonians are used to this, Stephen, but who's not used to it? The FIFA World Cup, folks. We've got Portugal playing Congo tomorrow at 12 o'clock Eastern time. So you have all of these Europeans who may not know what a flash flood threat means, especially in a city like Houston, may not be familiar driving through it. And you know what? They might not even know what 4 inches or upwards of 10 inches, which could be a forecast for some spots in Houston. They probably don't know what 10 inches really equates to. That's why the National Weather Service, they've been issuing alerts in millimeters as well, so that everybody can stay as informed and prepared as possible. But yes, the lull is here. The humidity is here, though. But the rain's going to be picking up through the latter part of the morning. So eventually, I'll probably be getting pretty soaked. But then we'll also have Katie Byrne that'll come up later on this afternoon out of Galveston. They're dealing with some coastal flooding issues and also the chance for some water spouts, especially going into tomorrow, depending upon what the tropical activity looks like with this area to watch or this invest that we are tracking. 60% chance of development now, Stephen.
19: Yeah, I was looking at the rainfall projections, and when you talk about 1 inch of rain, that means 25 millimeters, and so it sounds so startling to say, yesterday we had about 75 millimeters of rain fall in Houston, but I think the airport, Bush Airport, picked up nearly 3 inches, 2.88 inches. We had daily rain records in San Antonio and Corpus Christi, which I know we'll be diving into more deeply. But I am wondering, Haley, given the environment here, the rain threat is going to grow throughout the day today, but we have to view this all through the lens of possible tropical development. We have this area of low pressure that might emerge into the Gulf later this morning, into the afternoon, and that's going to be the risk that we need to pay very close attention to, because as we got the latest tropical weather outlook from the Hurricane Center just within the past 15 minutes, they have kept the odds or the probabilities of development the same. This is a 60% chance, and it's still over land. It's unusual to see an X from the National Hurricane Center over land, but it does happen. Normally, we're used to seeing this over the open waters. You have the arrow, which is the projection of where that X could ultimately travel, and that would be in the Western Gulf. But here's the bottom line, and it's what we've been stressing throughout the morning. There is a chance that we could see some very heavy rain today and tomorrow. Equally there is a chance that we see something develop in the Western Gulf that could enhance some of that rain. This boundary that we have a stalled boundary to the north, and that is acting as this zone to funnel in this rich, very rich tropical moisture. So with that in mind, we have to pay attention to how things are going to play out. And throughout the morning, we've been dealing with some really heavy rain. So that's going to add to these totals that we're expecting through Friday, which clearly pretty significant. Haley's down in Houston, where a flood watch is in effect through at least tomorrow morning. These are going to be extended into Thursday and perhaps even Friday, especially farther east along the central Gulf Coast. But we've got them all the way down into Brownsville, into Corpus Christi. That's actually where we've been dealing with some of the heaviest of rains. Briefly want to hit on the flash flood warning that we've had out of Duval County in Texas, the town of Freer. Freer has picked up radar estimating anywhere between 2 to upwards of 4 inches of rain. That's a flash flood warning that we've been contending with or dealing with. There have been several reports. In fact, since yesterday, we're clocking close to 100 reports of flash flooding. Water rescues had to be conducted. So it is this very soupy environment, and that's what we'll be contending with throughout the morning. I want to bring back Haley in because the moisture, we see it in Louisiana. Haley, we've been tracking that. But closer to Houston and Galveston, it really has seemed like, got it pulled up here, it seemed like the bulk of that activity has stayed well off into the Gulf, but it's trying to lift a little farther to the north. But again, we got to focus on this through the lens of maybe a tropical entity here eventually. It's a little tougher sometimes to get some of that tropical moisture to move in closer to Houston.
20: Right. I mean, we've been noticing this subtle nudge of the heavier bands of rain right off of the coast, now in some cases right over spots like Galveston, Port Lavaca, you mentioned Corpus Christi. I've seen videos coming out of South Padre Island, which is a beach in and of itself, but it is that whole island that Corpus Christi is on that's been dealing with lots of lightning, very heavy rain this morning. The thought is we'll get a couple more scattered showers and some thunderstorms in and around the Houston area, which with all the available moisture, that could create rainfall rates close to upwards of 4 to 5 inches per hour, something that they noted yesterday occurred in the greater Houston area. But it's all about where that band, that training line of storms sets up. Right now, the hope is it trends closer to the coast away from Houston. But it does seem like, hey, if it's not Houston, it might be into Louisiana. So Lake Charles could be a highlighted zone. They're also under that moderate threat for flash flooding.
19: And I think this is showing the future track, showing how things by tomorrow morning could be, will very well be talking much more about what's been designated INVEST 90L, an area of investigation. This is where we could maybe get a tropical storm. The National Hurricane Center saying that that could happen. The first name on the list is Arthur. And if that does happen, that will probably change the forecast quite a bit. I mean, whenever you get an area of low pressure, that brings in some drier air. That has less of an effect on, let's say, the Texas coastline if this thing is drifting farther to the east and you have some drier air move in. That means that rain totals could really drop along the Texas coastline. So we need to pay attention to this forecast. Things are subject to change, but the bottom line is that while we've got a threat on Tuesday, today, that threat continues right through the week.
20: It's this multi-day flash flood threat that we're tracking not only for parts of Texas, but we talk about Louisiana, Alabama, Mississippi, I mean, really the entire southeast coast could be looking at torrential downpours. And what we're seeing overall into the atmosphere is we've had this cold front that's been slicing through the United States at moments, bringing even severe weather, which is something that we will be tracking come tomorrow with a very significant threat across the Great Lakes. But once you start to watch these cold fronts sag further south and you get closer to the southeast coast, they slow down. They don't have as much forward movement and then they can stall out. And, you know, Houston, they have a lot of available moisture in the air at all times, but the question is, do they have the lift? And that front is going to act for the lift today, but then it's that area of low pressure that's going to be meandering right off of the Texas coast today that eventually will slide further inland and then push off towards the east and into the southeast. So while today it's a level 4, tomorrow and subsequent days level 3, and that extends into spots that, if you think back over the last couple of weeks, had significant flooding. Mobile, Alabama had one of their wettest Mays on record. They had significant amounts of rainfall across parts of Mobile, Alabama over the last couple of weeks. And so you're already dealing with a very saturated ground in some of these locations. A time frame here is it's going to be pretty much consistent. Hard to miss out on that heavy rain. For Lake Charles specifically, You typically see about 6 inches of rain in the month of June. However, through Friday, we could get upwards of 8. And that's painting that broader picture, though. There are some localized areas that unfortunately are going to get targeted by maybe one heavy thunderstorm that's capable of producing rainfall rates close to 5 inches per hour. All it takes is that 1 hour. So at this point, we are definitely looking at East Texas right along the Interstate 10 corridor. But I know, again, with the World Cup, with summer, a lot of people are flocking to the coast this time of year. Unfortunately, driving along I-10, you can get flash flooding on a major interstate, and that'll be something that we track out and we are a little bit concerned about over the following days. But yeah, it's this deep tropical moisture, Stephen, coupled with the lift that it needs in order to just get dumped out on millions of Americans across the southeast.
19: And there is a signal, too, that we're going to see some very heavy rain a little closer to the central Gulf Coast, but not just along the immediate coast. Yeah. With that boundary, looking at Jackson, Mississippi's now forecast rain, 8 to 12 inches through Friday. So we got some rich moisture. It's not just in Houston, Haley. It is along the entire Gulf Coast. Stand by. We want to bring in Fox Weather Hurricane Specialist Brian Norcross. He's on the phone with us. Brian, good morning to you. 60% chance. We just got that tropical weather outlook from the National Hurricane Center. They're saying that maybe we get a tropical storm. I think there's big questions on how and when this area of low pressure eventually moves off into the Western Gulf.
17: Yeah, that's a really good question. I'll be really interested to see when we can talk to the Hurricane Center, what their thinking is, looking at the data. To me, I don't see 60% there, but what is obvious is a threat of a significant storm of some kind. You actually have three different kind of phases to this thing, right? One is going on and has been going on kind of north of Corpus, including Houston and over into Louisiana and across the south, related to the front. And then you have this big rotation. If you look on the radar, you can see from the Corpus area, Port Lavaca area, kind of rotating down into Mexico, kind of a comma shape. And the head of the comma is right over the Corpus Christi area, dumping tremendous amount of rain there. So that's the low pressure system that might develop. Now, the consensus of the various models is that that low pressure system, whether it can become really tropical or not, is going to move essentially along the coast. And it makes a huge difference whether it moves just inland or if it moves offshore. If it moves offshore, then that comma is going to be offshore. And you'll still get the head of the comma, and right along the coast, you'll be swept with what's over Corpus Christi right now. But if it were to track a little more inland, then you get a long duration in all the coastal sections there of Texas in that tail of the comma, so to speak. So exactly how that tracks is a big question. And what you and Haley have been talking about is a big point, is that this is a long-lasting event, and it'll come in phases, so it might look like the rain is letting up, but the worst of it could be still to come, depending on exactly how this system comes together, which already is producing a tremendous rain there in the southern part of Texas.
19: So then let's talk it out, because one thing that we are very aware of along the Gulf Coast are boundaries that set up, and you do get this moisture transport from the south, and rich moisture starts to fill in. You have daytime storms. We've seen them in Houston this weekend. We've seen them along the central Gulf Coast as well. But you do add in this tropical entity, and it makes the forecast not more straightforward, but way more challenging, because as to your point with that comma shape that this thing might take that look, it's possible that the Gulf Coast, if this thing does trend a little farther to the east, it's possible that the Texas Gulf Coast might be more dry as we head into the next few days.
17: Yeah, because on the left side of the track, it's going to pull in dry air off the land, even though the air mass is extremely moist, in fact, near record moist along the Gulf Coast. Still, as it tracks, especially because there's an upper level flow from west to east that's kind of going to make the thing unbalanced and going to want to push the storminess off to the right side of the storm. So the eventual center track of the low, whether it ends up being tropical and then they designate it, that really is not really relevant. It's the track that counts. And again, a slightly inland track is going to be much worse for the coastal sections in terms of more areas getting torrential rain than if it were to stay right at the coast or just offshore.
19: Yeah, that's going to be the million-dollar question, because along the Gulf Coast, having 6-7 hours of dry weather makes a huge difference. But that prolonged nature that we very well could see, it's a possibility, would lead to the flooding concern. We're going to have the hurricane hunters later this morning fly into this area of disturbed weather, Brian. So we'll be waiting for the data that they collect, and we appreciate being able to hear from you this morning. Of course, we'll be watching it every step of the way. Fox Weather Hurricane Specialist Brian Norcross for us on the phone. Thank you, Brian.
17: All right, Steve. Take care.
19: Okay. Well, the Western Gulf, it is stormy this morning, right? But we've got a severe weather outlook that's looking more and more likely tomorrow for the Midwest. Our Fox Weather threat zone for Wednesday, it includes nearly 71 million people. You see the cities included: Chicago, St. Louis, Peoria, Springfield, even Champaign, Illinois. Tomorrow's environment could support intense long-track tornadoes. We've got destructive winds. That's a possibility that will accompany these storms. Hail size could be baseballs. We've got a high-end severe weather threat to watch, too, tomorrow for the Midwest. And it looks like it's going to be a pretty dangerous day. After the break, we're going to dive into that forecast. Keep it here.
10: This is the sound of Claire cooking dinner at home. And that's the sound of a fraud alert from Wells Fargo flagging a charge for a pricey restaurant in Paris. Considering Claire isn't in Paris right now, that seemed odd to the bank and to Claire. Two taps later, Claire says nope to the charge, and Wells Fargo is on the case. However you make money work, Wells Fargo can work with that.
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21: 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They're afraid.
10: This is the sound of Claire cooking dinner at home. And that's the sound of a fraud alert from Wells Fargo flagging a charge for a pricey restaurant in Paris. Considering Claire isn't in Paris right now, that seemed odd to the bank and to Claire. Two taps later, Claire says nope to the charge, and Wells Fargo is on the case. However you make money work, Wells Fargo can work with that.
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19: All right, we're back on Weather Command. I'm Stephen Morgan, along with meteorologist Haley Meyer, live in Houston. Fox Weather First host meteorologist Craig Herrera also joining us this morning. Craig, it's already been a pretty active morning along the Gulf Coast, right? Inland, we've seen flash flood warnings. We just recently got a flash flood warning issued for Corpus Christi, Texas. And Haley, our focus is going to be what could develop later today. And you know, Houston, you'd mentioned it too, it's hosting the World Cup right now.
20: Yeah, I mean, there's a lot going on across the United States. And so even if maybe you're not traveling to or from Houston, the travel impacts all across the Southeast are going to be felt widespread. And that's going to be hurting a lot of travelers, no matter where you're flying to across the country. But yeah, you mentioned that flash flood warning out of Corpus Christi, about 500,000 people under that flash flood warning right now. Corpus, a very, very flat, low-lying area. Once you start to head on to the island, really it doesn't take much, and it completely starts to flood out. And then that becomes an issue for commuters, potentially on the military base out there. There's one road in, one road out, and so the traffic can get backed up for hours upon hours. So that is some concerns when you talk about these low-lying coastal communities. And then you tack on the threat of maybe this becomes Arthur. We've got a 60% chance of development with this invest that's expected to emerge off the coast at some point today. But the forecast is trending hopefully a little bit away from the Houston area. The Bayou City is known as one of the most flood-prone areas in all of the United States. They had some significant flooding yesterday. So they're hoping that they can miss out on this. Right now, my eyes are drifting closer to, let's say, Galveston or maybe out towards Lake Charles, Shreveport, general zone. Some of the forecast models are going with over 10 inches in some cases, especially closer to Louisiana. But I definitely think some of these coastal impacts with gustier winds, high tide, I definitely think that those are going to be some more minute details that we really have to be focused on moving forward, because these Texas beaches, they can see some pretty significant flooding in a very short time.
19: Yeah, the flood threat and the flood potential that we have, Craig, I think it's been underscored by what's going on. And Haley, I'm sure you know, but we were talking about it, Craig.
0: Yeah.
19: They have abbreviated the Fan Fest today in Houston, which is one of the host cities.
0: Yeah, and they even had to bring people in on Sunday because of the storms. Yesterday, they had to cancel events. Yeah. Today, they were supposed to start at 12:30. They're starting at 6:30 p.m. through 10 o'clock because of that. And it's so true. And Haley, to your point, you were talking about how they're putting information out, not so much in inches, because you have people from visiting from around the world, too. So we need to communicate with everyone from around the world here.
20: I mean, it's almost the most dangerous part of this forecast is you're thinking about people who have no idea what American forecasting means. I mean, if I were to look at a millimeter forecast, I might scratch my head for a second there, too. And so when you think about the flip side of people from Portugal, I had a couple people that were rooting on Portugal on my flight. They flew in from Portugal and they were in New York, and then they now flew over to Houston. They're excited. I mean, Cristiano Ronaldo, a huge athlete, one of the best known soccer players in the entire world. And so this is going to be a big game, drawing a lot of eyes. The Houston Stadium, it's indoors, retractable roof, but getting to the stadium, especially just the location of NRG Stadium, that is a big issue with the flash flood potential. It is in a flood-prone area.
19: And the travel, the amount of people heading there, you just transportation-wise, if you're dealing with a tropical downpour, that's really going to snarl some traffic and probably affect some plans. So it's something to watch for. We've got much more on the tropical threat that is brewing in the Western Gulf. We're also, Haley, watching this threat for severe weather in the Midwest. In fact, an outbreak of severe weather is likely on Wednesday. At this point, it shouldn't surprise us who could see that severe weather, because it's been a theme all season long. We're talking the upper Midwest through the plains. The threat does begin today, but there are only three zones that we're watching. Real interesting, but very summer-like, as it's those areas the Storm Prediction Center thinking we might see some later this afternoon storms develop. Throughout the morning, I've been watching. We've had some storms drift into Kansas City. It's so interesting, Craig, and I know, you know, you don't have, you know, everybody's a sports fan that watches the weather, but there is this element that we're treated to in America right now, because it is a global event. Kansas City is a host city. Kansas City is also the headquarters for the England team. I've been talking to the radio station Talk Sport in the UK this week, and they asked me a question sort of to what Haley was saying, why would they headquarter a team in a city that has tornadoes? And I'm like, you know what? That's a valid question. But there is this central location of Kansas City, easy to get everywhere. You know,
0: it's so true. And you can pick a number of host cities, including places like, well, we could California, you could go earthquakes.
19: Yeah.
0: But you talk about Houston. Yeah, there's always something. Houston, you talk about New Jersey. The French team is in Jersey City, I saw yesterday. And you're looking at a severe threat for them on Thursday.
19: Not
0: to this level.
19: Yeah.
0: But I think anywhere you go in the United States this time of year, you have something to talk about.
19: Unless you have this heat ridge that's set up and you've got storms well to the north in Canada, maybe scraping the upper Midwest, it's just the environment that we deal with. Thank goodness no games being played in Chicago, because I don't know if it's been so active in Chicago last week and last month. We've got more storms that are going to move through Chicago today. Mm-hmm. Obviously, today's not really the biggest threat, but there could be some later this afternoon storms in the southern Ozarks. That's been the one zone that's been added by the SPC as of the latest advice.
0: So many people are there for the summer, too.
19: Yeah.
0: Right? You spend a lot of time there for the summer. You know it well, but people, families go there. They flock there this time of year.
19: It's so interesting, though, because today, while things will be warm, we'll be warming up, we are in this slightly more stable pattern. So the storms are going to be a bit more isolated. But overnight, so tonight into Wednesday morning, we're going to watch as a short wave moves in. We'll have some storms in the morning, but that actually is going to usher in a warm front.
0: Yeah.
19: We've got to spend some time talking about Wednesday, because Wednesday could be a significant day. It's got all the talk, a possible high-end severe weather outbreak, not to mention with it now being a level 4 out of 5. That's been a significant upgrade that we saw yesterday or early this morning.
0: Yeah.
19: And the cities included.
0: Yeah.
19: You think of Kankakee, right?
0: The
19: from back in March.
0: Yeah, I mean, this part of the country, early in the get-go. March coming in like a lion, and a lot of that was far north where Illinois, Indiana were dealing with severe storms. And to your point, when you're talking about the severe storm threat with all levels on the board, there has been talk of the possibility, especially along the warm front, if we get something to form along it as opposed to across it, we could have long-track, fast-moving tornadoes. Long-track is one thing, fast-moving is another. You may not have a lot of time to get to your safe spot. I would treat every severe thunderstorm warning tomorrow as a tornado warning. We are going to get lots of tornado warnings. And how about this? They're upping the ante for the chance for these EF3 or stronger tornadoes in these locations as well.
19: And it's yet again on the south side of Chicago.
0: Exactly.
19: It's close to Chicago. Really to dive into the tornado threat because this is going to be a risk to pay attention to. I'm glad you mentioned the warm front, because that thing is going to lift and we'll have a warm sector. This is the categorical outlook. So it's the level 4 out of 5 threat. Oh, what's real nice is when you look at the different parameters, along that cold front, we're going to have quite a bit of storm energy. It's south of that warm front and along that warm front where we might be limited on storm energy, but we have an ideal spin. We'll have an ideal amount of shear, which that's what produces the tornadoes. There's also a slightly higher than what we've seen in the past potential for supercells. And those are those discrete storms that can, generate really large hail, but also long-track tornadoes.
0: Yeah, and then also you think about beyond that, the strong for these wind gusts, 80 miles per hour or greater. So there are multiple threats on the board there. And when you look at the amount of energy that's available, I mean, there's plenty of it. And when you think of the heat and humidity, the atmosphere recharges just like that as we do this time of year. And the jet, how about this? This is typically in Canada this time of year. This dip in the jet that we're seeing this far north, not unusual, but normally it's a little farther north.
19: Very strong.
0: Yeah.
19: That's also going to tap into some rich moisture that we have well to the south, which there is a connection. So Wednesday morning, don't be fooled by the storms. There will be a break that we get through northern Illinois, but it's going to be a very messy day. But how these storms begin to form. It's concerning, especially a look like this. I haven't seen the Fox weather model show these discrete storms this far south. I know that the greatest tornado potential is more through north central Illinois, northern Indiana.
0: Sure.
19: But it's going to be a volatile day. It's something we need to pay attention to. But all of this, of course, is going to be moving east as we head into Wednesday evening.
0: I mean, look where it goes. We've got all these waves coming through, a big low up in Canada. So on Thursday, the system moves to the northeast. The renewed severe weather threat returns. We're talking about millions along the East Coast. Cities along the I-95 corridor included with this. Areas that just saw severe weather last week. Remember D.C., New York City? Well, once again, you are in the threat. So the greatest risk for Thursday afternoon, a level 2 out of 5 from Storm Prediction Center extends all the way from portions of southern New England, clear back through portions of the Tennessee River Valley. Now, this is one of those days where we'll see how many storms we get in the morning. How will that limit the activity during the afternoon? But we should have just enough breaks in the clouds at this point to perhaps still give us some storms. Now, storms in this part of the country at this point in their lifespan tend to produce more in the way of gusty winds. We could also see some hail with this. So let's see how much clearing we get during the afternoon, because it's hot, it's humid, it's been beautiful for the past 2 days across the Northeast and the Mid-Atlantic. That starts to change tomorrow as the heat comes up and so does the humidity. You throw a front in there, your lifting mechanism, and boom, you are in business. Dew points come back up. And Stephen, we're going to feel it again tomorrow. So I hope you enjoyed yesterday and today. Tomorrow we start to feel the heat and the humidity come up, and then more so on Thursday to feel some of these storms.
3: I mean, it makes sense. This time of year, I mean, to have like the pleasant morning that we have, this feels abnormal.
0: Open the window a bit.
3: That northwest flow that we're dealing with, it's interesting too about Thursday, because we might, along the 95 corridor, I think easily make a run at 90 degrees. I don't think D.C. is going to have a problem. It won't probably hit 100. But the fact that we're back into the mid-90s, it is going to be hot.
0: And it'll feel like 100. I mean, it's like 90, 95 or so in a place like New York. That's the air temperature, by the way, but we throw in the humidity. So that's the threat for us. Planning this out, plan on some morning showers, and those will pick up again during the afternoon as well.
3: All right. Well, the severe weather threat, we're tracking it in the Northeast. By Thursday, we're still going to be watching a flash flood risk grow in the south. Haley Myers in Houston, waiting on more storms to move in later today. Hey there, Haley.
20: Hey, guys. Yeah, Houston and Corpus Christi, sort of the zone of uncertainty here, where it could be a boom or potentially a bust. We're hoping for the latter, with some drier air trying to work its way in with this bubbling area of maybe Arthur. We could have Tropical Storm Arthur within this storm right off of the Texas coast. So we'll be unpacking the details of this growing and significant flash flood threat all across parts of.
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29: All right, you got them. Now just be careful getting out.
30: In the water, in the boat. We've got a life vest on. We're going to try to back away
29: All right, be careful backing down, Richard.
3: There's some terrifying moments. This was a dramatic Swiftwater rescue that was caught on camera in McLennan County, Texas, yesterday. On Monday, we had some very heavy rain. We saw flooding along the I-35 corridor, even close to Interstate 10. Waco saw some significant rain as well, and we've got another day of threats for Texas. It's the bottom of the hour back here on Weather Command, and it's a familiar feeling along the Gulf Coast, but it's on overdrive this morning. We've got tropical moisture surging into Texas and Louisiana. We've got this area, this tropical mischief that's been dubbed Invest 90L that could very well bring quite a soaking, a drenching to about 19 million people. In fact, we've got flood alerts that extend all the way along the central Gulf Coast and inland. This isn't just a coastal system that we'll be dealing with. However, there will be coastal elements to it. But whenever you see an outlook like this from the Weather Prediction Center, Tuesday, Wednesday, Thursday, issuing a level 3 out of 4, that's not something you see every day. So there is a growing threat. It's something that we have to pay attention to. Let's bring in Fox Weather meteorologist Haley Meyer. Haley's in Houston. Throughout the morning, Haley, we'll be watching radar. I mean, Houston's one of those spots that we have to pay attention to. But as you know, this forecast is subject to change. This area of low pressure that we're watching, it's still over land. We don't know exactly how and where it's going to emerge, if it does that, in the Western Gulf.
20: Well, that's exactly right. I mean, meteorology, unfortunately, at times can be an imperfect science. We have to battle that level of uncertainty, especially when models are trying to grasp something tropical and what it could do in tropical waters when it's still over land. They historically have a very hard time trying to understand that. This area, this invest, is going to be ejecting into the Gulf of America within the next 12 hours or so, so sometime today, and then we'll have a much better picture of what's going to happen across the Gulf Coast. We're watching areas from Corpus Christi all the way up through Galveston, Texas. But it seems like the better rain signature, or I should say the most significant rain signature further inland, is for a spot in western Louisiana, possibly into eastern Texas. Houston might be able to just barely miss out on this, but still a lot of questions, which is why the messaging is still very elevated here in Houston. Governor Greg Abbott, he issued 101 counties under a disaster declaration in preparation for this. And unfortunately, there's already been one fatality reported from a vehicle that got swept into a road that was flooded over. That was near San Antonio, so about 3 hours towards our southwest compared to us here in Houston. But it is hot. It is humid. The relative humidity, 88%. Our dew points, well, they're into the 75-degree dew points with our air temperature right around 78. So very saturated air mass. All of my electronic devices I have going right now covered in dew and in moisture. The cloud deck behind me for Houston is about 1,500, 1,400 feet for the ceiling. So that is fairly low. That can cause delays at the airport. So a lot of people flying in or out of Houston could see some issues. Some of the tallest skyscrapers here in downtown Houston, the J.P. Morgan Chase Tower, well, you won't even be able to see the tops of some of those buildings because that cloud cover is just over it. So, Stephen, this is just speaking to how saturated the air is, courtesy of that tropical moisture. But it's a matter of where does that low go to where who's going to get the most heavy rainfall. But with a lot of available moisture comes heavy downpours. And just yesterday, there were reports of rainfall rates close to 5 inches per hour. And we could certainly see that yet again, but possibly just shifting off closer to the coast or just off to the east of downtown Houston.
3: And hearing Brian Norcross at the top of the hour, Haley, his words saying that we're dealing with some really rich moisture along the entire Gulf Coast. And if this thing does stay closer to land, let's say it never becomes a tropical entity, that could be a worst case scenario for the Texas coastline because it doesn't move over the water, it doesn't pull in dry air, and then it's just riding right up along the coast. It's a really complex forecast. We're going to dive into it now, and we'll talk more, Haley, here in just a couple of minutes because the radar around Houston is quite interesting. I mean, we're talking rain in Galveston, having a tough time move into Houston where Haley's at, but this is Invest 90L, and it's what has the 60% chance of developing. But there's nuance to it. Anytime the National Hurricane Center is involved in a possible area of low pressure, we think tropical, right? Because they're looking at the waters. But this thing right now is over land, and it's clear. We can see where that rotation is. But what it's going to do is bring in some very rich moisture from the coastal bend of Texas, so Corpus Christi, where we currently have a flash flood warning, all the way into Houston, Lake Charles. And there is a growing signal
19: signal that we could have some very heavy rain through central Mississippi. We're talking about Jackson, Mississippi. Matthew Blue talking more about that growing threat. The National Weather Service out of Jackson now paying close attention, because if this low, if this does become a tropical system, a tropical storm, if it becomes Arthur and it brings in some rich moisture, that's going to lead to a growing flood threat. We've already seen flood watches expand. Some of these will go through Thursday. A lot of them go through tomorrow morning, but I guarantee you they'll be extended. The radar, though, is such an interesting look, because we do have a boundary, meaning we've got dry air to the north. That dry air is keeping things dry in North Texas, Dallas, right? San Angelo. But down south through the Texas Gulf Coast into Louisiana and Mississippi, that's where a lot of the action is. And we've got two flash flood warnings that we're tracking. This one is in Freer, Texas, but we also have the other one that was just issued in Corpus Christi. It includes Port Aransas. It includes Portland, Texas, west into Robstown. This goes until 10:15. We've already seen some pretty heavy rain, so that will be something that we pay attention to. Significant amounts of rain already reported in Freer, Texas. That's one of the cities that has really seen the most significant amount. But you look at all of the moisture, and you can make out how there's likely an area of low pressure roughly along the Rio Grande. And the thinking is that this thing is going to drift east. But there's also a chance that this thing could try to parallel the coast and just ride up the coast. If we get this solution and it moves into the water, into the Western Gulf, the one that will put it over water, then we're looking at probably a rainier solution, a much rainier solution for states like

0: I mean, there are so many strikes off the Gulf Coast. It tells you just how unstable this air mass is this morning.
1: Well, when you think about two key ingredients for instability in the atmosphere, you need the heat and you need the moisture. And I can tell you, I'm sweating. We have both of them here in Texas. And what you really need is that lift. And that frontal boundary is acting as that lifting mechanism. And it's depending upon where that low goes, as you were pointing out, just what area can get the most significant downpours. And honestly, it's hard to convey this message sometimes, but when you have a more organized system, like a hurricane or something stronger than that, that is where you can get, yes, heavy downpours, but it's very easy to pinpoint where that will be. The moisture is influxed in one general zone. When you have something that's maybe non-tropical yet, yep, or something that is a little more disorganized, it's just this big dump everywhere, and that can actually be some of the more significant flash flooding events that even Houston's seen in the last 21st century.
0: Yeah, you get, I mean, a blob of moisture, and that's why we then have Mississippi, Alabama, Georgia, Florida that could be in the mix here, because that moisture does get strewn out. There's also something to note, too, that with winds that are generally moving west to east over land, if we do get something that develops, and this is very common of June systems, they're often pretty messy, a bit lopsided. So you do have some dry air intrusion with one of these areas of low pressure. And that could make a part of a coastline that might have some very heavy rain drier. So we got to watch. I mean, by this evening, I think we might start to see some moisture converge off Corpus Christi Bay near Port Lavaca, and that will maybe help us a bit more. And we also know, Haley, that the hurricane hunters, they're going to be flying into this thing later this morning.
1: Yeah. I mean, this is our first real big tropical threat of the season for the Atlantic Basin. And so all systems a go to make sure that we can track this out and bring the proper messaging to millions of people, not just Americans, that are here into the United States to watch the FIFA World Cup. Now, Houston today, not hosting a match. The Fan Fest got delayed, postponed later for this evening, as opposed to starting in the next couple of hours, going to start at about 6 p.m. But we are tracking out games in Atlanta. There are games in Miami. So the Southeast is going to be a host city as a whole. We've actually seen a lot of people online. One notable German fan, Freddie, everybody's been following his journey on X. He's road tripping across the Southeast, and he posted something yesterday saying, I want to go to Galveston to check out the Texas coast. Freddie, not a good idea, because that's what can happen if you don't understand what American weather truly can bring, especially along the coastline. This will extend, though, further inland to parts of the Southeast. So as you mentioned, Stephen, Jackson, a growing flash flood threat there. And it's these urban population centers that are a lot more sensitive to more significant flash flooding. You don't have the same level of soil moisture that can suck in all of that rain. You just have concrete where it immediately goes into runoff. But I definitely am worried about spots just north of New Orleans, possibly Baton Rouge. I think that's another zone that has a high propensity to flood. And then we track it into central Alabama. Birmingham is another flood-prone area as well. Level 3 out of 4, we continue that flood threat through at least Wednesday. There could be a couple of instances where we extend this into Thursday and Friday as well, where more significant flash flooding will exist further off towards the east, so away from the Texas coast. Right now, some of the convective allowing models, they're suggesting that it's going to be the immediate coast from Galveston east towards Lafayette, Louisiana. That's going to be the primary, more dominant line of storms, at least for the rest of the day today and heading into maybe early tomorrow. And then that threat begins to shift deeper into the Southeast and further inland, where we are tracking out just significant tropical moisture and potentially Arthur.
0: Potentially Arthur could be our first name of the season, of what's been billed as a season that would be below average. But each storm, we're going to have to follow it closely, especially ones that are very close to the U.S. mainland. Haley, thank you. Parts of the Lone Star State, we know, dealing with flooding this week, rich, deep tropical moisture pushing from the Gulf, bringing tropical downpours along the coast. Some of these rain rates, it could approach 5 inches an hour. Roads have briefly turned into rivers as the city of Houston is already dealing with a flood threat, but that could be growing over the next 48 hours. After the break, the MIC, the meteorologist in charge at the National Weather Service in Houston, is going to join us. Keep it here. More Weather Command after the break.
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0: 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Two taps later, Claire says nope to the charge and Wells Fargo is on the case. 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
10: We're here live in Houston tracking a life-threatening flash flood risk that's possible through at least Wednesday. Eyeing the threat for some coastal concerns, maybe some water spouts over the next 24 hours. Elevated tide could create some coastal flooding. In downtown Houston, the urban metro makes it all the more sensitive to significant rainfall rates. But that's just today. This flash flood risk extends across the southeast for the next 3 days. And that's where the propensity for over 10 inches of rain is growing increasingly likely. We'll have the latest out of the southeast over the next 3 days here in Houston. But Stephen, we also have that budding tropical threat that is right now on land. But Invest 90E or 90A is a, or L is a potential to produce some very heavy rainfall and maybe become the first named storm of the season.
11: I mean, there's a growing chance. In fact, if we look at it from the National Hurricane Center's perspective, Haley, there's a better chance that it will get named, 60% chance. I see some of that water behind you. It's not blue water. We don't expect it to be blue water. That's the Buffalo Bayou, right? That's what snakes right through downtown Houston.
10: Yeah, this is the spot, Stephen, that was actually flooded yesterday. I was talking to a couple of locals that were walking around. They said it was about 5 to 6 feet higher than it is right now. This is still pretty elevated. I'm also, you probably can't see it, but further into my distance of vision, I see a lot of vegetation that's pooling up. And so that's something that you also have to think about. Within all of these trees, you have tree branches that can break off, and then it all starts to pool in one spot. And then that can create this backlog, almost like an ice jam, but like a vegetative jam. Yeah. And so that is another concern that we're tracking across these bayous today.
11: It's a beautiful place. You've got Eleanor Tinsley Park not too far from you. But yeah, that Buffalo Bayou can be raging, especially with the water. Haley, stand by. We'll be checking in with you at the top of the hour. But I want to bring in the man in charge of this very delicate system through the Houston-Galveston region. That's Matt Moreland, the meteorologist in charge at the National Weather Service in Galveston. Matt, good morning to you. Boy, things change pretty quickly, don't they? And you've got a World Cup that you're dealing with. Let's start with the basics. Let's talk about that messaging, what you guys are watching this morning.
12: Yeah, so it's great to be here, by the way. First off, messaging-wise, our number one message is, as Haley mentioned, the heavy rain and flooding threat. So we do have a flood watch in effect for all of Southeast Texas, including the Houston Metro, until Thursday morning. Regardless of, you know, we're tracking this tropical system, is it going to develop? Certainly has a high chance of doing so. Whether or not it develops, we're going to continue to see this heavy rain threat as we go into Wednesday. And it looks like right now today we'll get some bands of storms coming north through the Houston area throughout the day, then maybe a little bit of a break this evening. And then I think we're going to see another round late tonight and during the day Wednesday as that tropical low starts to move across the upper Texas coast.
11: Yeah, the tropical low is sort of this element in the forecast that makes it a bit more complicated. I think, Matt, as you know, we're used to boundaries setting up shop along the Texas Gulf Coast, but eventually you will, in June and July, get something that tries to turn down in the Gulf. Watching that thing and looking at the bands, we had some video that we were showing people of cars that were getting stuck. This was just yesterday in Houston. How important is it for dry time to happen in Houston to help with that flood risk? Because while, yes, the rain rates can be impressive, you get several hours of a break. That helps quite a bit, doesn't it?
12: Yeah. So, you know, timing is definitely critical.
11: Yeah.
12: So, you know, the first impact we get from flooding here is street flooding. And then we have a lot of low underpasses in Houston. We have a lot of feeder roads that dip into low spots. Those are the first areas to flood. So obviously, when the heavy rain is impacting a daytime period like today, a weekday, that's very, very impactful. And then, of course, as we get into tomorrow with that tropical low coming in, we'll be looking at where those bands set up. We think the highest risk tomorrow of flooding and heavy rain is going to be our coastal counties, but we will see some of that extend north into Houston as well.
11: Let's talk about one other thing, and this is sort of from a forecasting perspective. Let's say we do get Arthur. How does that change the forecast for Houston, Galveston? It could dramatically change things, because when you get a tropical low, a surface low that forms, as you know, you get dry air that moves in from Texas, and areas that could be very wet are suddenly a bit more dry. How are you approaching the possibility that this does become Arthur maybe later today or early tomorrow morning?
12: Yeah, we are certainly prepared for the potential for this to develop into a tropical system. We're full staff. We're always 24/7, but we've got, you know, all hands on deck today and tomorrow. We set that up yesterday. What'll happen, you know, if this thing develops, becomes more organized, what you'll probably see is, you know, the heavy rain really focuses near the center, near and east of the center, and then we'll probably see a sharp cutoff to the north and west. So areas north and west of Houston, you know, may not get that much rain on Wednesday. We've also started to message some gusty winds. Right now, a pretty high probability that we're going to see 30 to 40 mile an hour wind gusts over Houston area down toward the coast on Wednesday. We're also worried about coastal flooding. I think we're going to see probably like one high tide cycle Wednesday with coastal flooding impacts.
11: And really, depending on where that low sets up, that's going to make a huge difference on who sees the higher tide. But certainly one place that we're always watching, Galveston Bay, Houston Harbor, those areas very prone to the rise. We know you'll be keeping tabs on it. Really appreciate your time this morning. I know you're busy. Not only are you giving that forecast in inches, but I've seen on your homepage, you're giving that in millimeters as well for those out-of-towners that are tracking this storm potential during the World Cup. Matt Moreland, MIC at the National Weather Service in Houston. Really appreciate your time. Thank you.
12: It's great to be here. Thanks.
11: All right. Thanks, Matt. The storm threat that we have, of course, down in and along the Gulf Coast, we're following the potential for some severe weather, too. And that severe weather threat is going to be one that stays with us over the next several days. Matthew, I'll need your help advancing. I didn't grab my clicker. This is today's threat, the damaging wind, large hail, and tornado threat that we have. Two zones that we're following, at least today. Tomorrow's going to be the bigger day, but allow today to be that day where we're setting the stage. Some storms, we could see it through the Ozarks. We could see some storms work through Wisconsin, parts of northern Illinois, maybe Chicago. But it's not until later this evening that we're going to watch as some energy dives south. As a result, that impulse is going to lead to a response in the atmosphere. That rich tropical moisture we're seeing along the Gulf Coast, that's going to stream north. We've got a significant threat, a level 4 out of 5 threat that's been upgraded since this time yesterday. And this includes some cities hit very hard, like Kankakee, a new state record from the state of Illinois. Out of Kankakee in March, when we had hailstones bigger than the size of DVDs fall. So it's been a very rough, severe weather season for people in north central Illinois and northern Indiana. The risk that we have, though, is driven by the tornado threat. And some of the wording we've heard from the Storm Prediction Center is significant, because not only are we dealing with the possibility of destructive hail, baseball size or larger, but we could have strong to intense tornadoes that are long track. Seeing the parameters in the atmosphere, especially the mid and upper level winds, there will be some very strong winds that support. Now watch, morning storms, don't be distracted by these. We get a break. 2 o'clock or so, daytime heating, and then you see those storms really trying to bubble up. And they could extend all the way down into Kansas City. So another day of storms possibly for parts of Missouri and Illinois. Something to watch. Tomorrow is going to be a dangerous day. We'll get through the storms today, but keep it tuned here, because if there are any changes, we'll certainly bring them to you with this developing severe weather threat. But we are keeping close watch on Invest 90L, the National Hurricane Center, saying there's now a 60% chance of development. It is a complex forecast, but even if it doesn't become a tropical storm, tropical moisture, look at that. That's going to be streaming into the Gulf Coast, triggering days of rain and storms. Keep it here. Fox Weather. We'll be right back.
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11: We kick off this hour with a Fox Weather Alert. Tropical troubles leading to a significant flood risk along the Gulf Coast. Nearly 20 million Americans are under the threat. Now, separately, there's a high-end threat for severe storms this week. While storms are going to develop later today, it's tomorrow where things could be dangerous with a developing severe weather outbreak in the Midwest. Welcome to a brand new hour here on Fox Weather. You're watching Weather Command. It's Tuesday, the 16th of June. I'm Stephen Morgan, and meteorologist Haley Meyer is also here this morning. Haley, you've made your way to Houston. The sun is now up. I know you've been doing live shots since before the sun rose, but I know one thing that's not changed. Even though the sun's up, that humidity is awful and perhaps getting even worse throughout the afternoon, which is wild to think about.
10: Yeah, this humidity is next level. I mean, that's just Houston for you overall. I grew up in Austin, Texas, and so I would come to Houston a lot to play into soccer tournaments, and I always dreaded it because I knew how hot and how humid that heat index just soars here in Houston. But it's that combination of this deep tropical moisture coupled with this broad area of low pressure that could potentially emerge off of the Gulf of America, turn into something tropical. But even if it doesn't, we're still dealing with the impacts of a pretty significant flash flood day that we had yesterday in Houston. Governor Greg Abbott highlighting 101 Texas counties under a disaster declaration in preparation for the heavy rain that they saw yesterday. What we are expecting to see today, maybe not in Houston proper. There's still some uncertainty there, but even along the coast. And then that'll extend away from the Lone Star State into spots like Mississippi, Louisiana, Alabama. So this is a multi-state million person threat, all in the midst of the FIFA World Cup. But who better to talk about Houston than a local resident? I have Vernon, who's going to come and chat with me here. Vernon, you were here. You live in this area. Tell me about how high this bayou was. And you were saying just how shocked you are at how high the bayou has been consistently over the last few weeks.
21: Over the last few weeks, this bayou has been, I would say, probably about 5 feet taller and higher. And and especially yesterday, the water was at one point over this all the sidewalks, and we could never we couldn't walk our even own dogs and stuff. But it's beautiful.
10: So you right, and you've lived here through Harvey, through Beryl. What's the comparison here?
21: This one here is I'd say this is it's going to be in between. Mm-hmm. It's going to be like. I'm thinking it's going to be between that by Beryl and a Harvey with this coming up because the way the coastline looks.
10: Well, Houston's pretty prone to flooding. Do residents, in your thought, know what to do, have the proper flood insurance, and are aware of the threat? Or sometimes is it the boy that cried wolf where you get flood threats all the time that you almost don't think much of it?
21: I think they cry wolf, but that, but it's like... I don't think they pay attention too much to it, but I guess they do it their own.
10: Yeah. Well, Vernon, stay safe. I know that this bayou is right up next to your house, and in some cases on the more significant flooding,
21: right.
10: The apartment complex had some flood impacts as well.
21: Oh, yeah. I'm a little worried about that because it does affect all the traffic, and everything actually comes down this street here. And then traffic gets jammed.
10: It's a huge. I mean, when you think about a metro area. So, Vernon, I'll let you continue your walk. But, I mean, Stephen, that's just something that we're thinking about, not only for local Houston residents, but also for the FIFA World Cup. We've got that game over in with Portugal versus the Congo. And so you have so many people that maybe aren't familiar with American roads and infrastructure here, inches maybe. They think in millimeters and not inches. So those are all things that we are trying to highlight the utmost importance, because traffic's going to be a huge deal. And we already saw many people driving into flooded roads yesterday. The good news is it seems like this flood threat shifting closer to the coast and further off towards the southeast, like Louisiana, Mississippi. But we still have some uncertainty here. And so it's always better to be overprepared than underprepared, especially given the influx of people here.
11: Yeah, from a Houston perspective, people hearing that that excessive rain threat is essentially I-10 and points south, it gives you an understanding of maybe where we'll see the heaviest. But as we know, with rain bands that are going to set up later today, that bayou, the Buffalo, could rise again. I remember it was 2018, Haley, the 4th of July. We had a celebration that was planned down in Houston. And wouldn't you know, it flooded along Buffalo Bayou with just a run-of-the-mill thunderstorm. But when those set up, it can be dangerous. So we got to approach the forecast from that perspective. We have a boundary. The heavy rain threat is already there through the Texas Gulf Coast. But we also need to consider the tropical development. This is what has garnered a lot of attention. And from a messaging standpoint, we were talking about it yesterday. It's one of those things that if you get a name storm, a lot more people pay attention. If we're just dealing with daily storms in Houston, you might have people that overlook the forecast. Now, there's no indication that this will certainly become Arthur, but if it does develop, if it does move over the open waters of the Western Gulf, that would be the first named storm that we would likely get. Doesn't look like there's going to be another one anywhere else, but we're limited in the amount of real estate that we have for this area of low pressure to move into the water. The messaging, though, remains the same. Significant flash flooding expected. Maybe for Texas, we can say that higher threat's going to be a little closer to the coastline. But look at Louisiana, Mississippi, and Alabama. With any change that we see, especially if this low moves a little farther to the east, that's going to sling in a lot more moisture. So we could be dealing with a developing worsening situation in places like Alexandria and in Jackson, Mississippi. Haley, we're looking at that flash flood threat along the coastline, and there's no doubt there are a lot of zones that we're going to watch. In a lot of ways, though, this is due to that boundary that is converging a lot of this very rich moisture from the Southern Gulf.
10: Yeah, I mean, Houston is one of the most flood-prone cities in the entire United States. Harris County, one of the most significant flood insurance and people claiming flood insurance here in Houston. And so they're used to this, but they're so flood prone because of how flat they are, the impermeable clay. Their soil is not as porous, so it doesn't accept that moisture as well. But also you have such deep tropical moisture that can come from whether it is a tropical storm or a hurricane, or even if it's just an area of low pressure that's pulling up some of the Pacific and the Gulf moisture, which is something that I can even tell with the cloud deck. It feels like it's even lowering just a touch in some spots as well. We're probably looking at about 14,000 or 1,400 feet for the base of the clouds, which can cause travel impacts, especially for air travel for people flying in and out. But Houston is feeling that humidity, the relative humidity up into the 88th percentile, dew points close to 80 degrees, and all that moisture is just waiting to be condensed down into heavy downpours. And that frontal line, that frontal boundary, could be that thing that really starts to condense it down.
11: I'm not sure if we've got live cams of Galveston, but we could start taking those, because the barrier island is getting poured on right now. And I had said it, Haley, did the beach house in Galveston a couple of weeks ago. When it's sunny in Houston, it's raining in Galveston and vice versa. But I guess in this case, if it's pouring in Galveston, it's just really cloudy in Houston. We're going to see that moisture, though, lift north. I don't think that there's a question on that. I am concerned, though, and you can talk more about it here, this flood threat. Today, it does extend from Corpus Christi, the coastal bend, all the way to, well, just west of New Orleans, at least for the level 3 out of 4 threat. But we're also beginning to see a trend that north central Louisiana, central Mississippi, maybe even Alabama, as we head into Wednesday and beyond, that's where the flood threat could really be growing.
10: And it's all about the trends when you're thinking about multiple day forecasting. And the trend upwards of the last couple of days have been Houston in the bullseye. But now with this tropical entity, Invest 90L, being a little bit more interesting, potentially emerging off of the coast, it would actually keep some of the heavier rain bands offshore, but also wrap in some of the drier air that the frontal boundary that we're seeing. We've got drier air that's stationed across central and north Texas. So Dallas, actually not a bad day today. Austin, Texas, kind of on that periphery of dry air, but we are dealing with some of that moisture influx. But if that dry air gets wrapped in, that would mean that the south and southwestern corridor of this area of low pressure is on the drier side, and that could eventually sweep through spots like Corpus, up towards Galveston, and even into Houston, which would drastically reduce the rainfall totals. However, that low, it is going to be carrying tropical moisture with it, and it seems like where we could have the best propensity for training storms and heavy downpours is trending towards spots like Lake Charles, Shreveport, Louisiana. I've seen a couple of model signatures highlighting they could have upwards of a foot of rain over the next 24 to 48 hours, and then we watch that slowly start to trickle off to the east. Now, a lot of these areas have been so saturated. Mobile, Alabama had one of their wettest Mays on record. Going into Memorial Day weekend, there was significant flash flooding that was reported, especially along these coastal communities. And that's a sign of how quickly they can flood with all of this extra moisture that is sitting across the southeast. But it also is a sign that maybe the soil can't take on anymore. They haven't had a lot of dry time over the last couple of weeks in order to rebound. You heard Vernon say it as well at the top of the hour, that he hasn't seen this bayou this consistently full, maybe not flooding, but full since he's lived here. And again, he goes back all the way to Beryl and Harvey back in 2017. And 2016, a big Houston flood as well. So there's a lot of different nuances here and things that the local residents are noticing, and they're just waiting for that other shoe to drop. But the hope is, again, Stephen, that the drier air will work its way into Houston, hopefully keep this as more of a coastal impact. But we could have some coastal flooding at high tide. That's something we'll be watching across South Padre Island, Galveston as well, and then the more inland threat for heavy downpours, potentially back into Louisiana.
11: Yeah, and that's going to be tomorrow and Thursday. Certainly Thursday into Friday continues to be a much rainier solution for the central Gulf Coast and working inland away from the immediate coastline. Haley, we're going to spend some time talking about development chances now, because this tropical rainmaker, we got to go upstairs and we have to understand our atmosphere. It's clear we have some really rich moisture. And when we look at water vapor, which is an indication of water vapor and moisture in the mid-levels of our atmosphere, look at where that X is. That's going to be an important component. That's marked by the National Hurricane Center, where they're tracking the low. This, though, is maybe you're looking at it and thinking it's moving in an odd direction. It's actually the overall circulation appears to be clockwise, right? Because atop that low, there's this area of high pressure. And that's helping perhaps vent and grow some of these storms. It's why we have such a convective gulf this morning, why we have so many storms. But there are questions this morning on how far east that X tracks. We have to remember, wind shear is going to be a big player here. Tropical cyclones do not do well in a highly sheared environment. So with that in mind, if this thing does form, it's likely going to look really messy, and it's not going to be super strong unless it moves into a zone where there's absolutely no wind shear. Water temperatures, those are warm enough. Overall, steering this thing, it is going to eventually lift it north and east. That's the overall mean flow of the atmosphere, meaning as this thing grows, if it does in the Gulf, it will be guided and shifting north, eventually heading east. The hurricane hunters, they are going to be in this blob of disorganized activity later this afternoon. At least currently, that is on the schedule. 11:45 is when they'll take off from Keesler and Biloxi. This is the tropical threat probability. It is notably different than this time yesterday, and it is showing maybe an opportunity for Invest 90L, as it's been dubbed, to move into the Western Gulf before it eventually lifts inland into Louisiana and Mississippi. Overall, though, when we're looking at the tracks, and this is just one global model, the European, there are indications and there is high confidence that we could have something try to hug the coastline. And if that happens, we could very well see a heavy rain threat begin to develop for parts of Louisiana and Mississippi. Not to ignore, though, the Houston and the Texas Texas coastline because they, too, are under that growing threat. So the Western Gulf, it's stormy this morning, right? Well, we have a severe weather outbreak that's looking more likely tomorrow for the Midwest. Our Fox Weather Threat Zone for Wednesday, it includes nearly 71 million people. You see the cities included, Chicago among them, Peoria, Springfield, St. Louis, Champaign, Illinois. Tomorrow's environment could support intense long-track tornadoes. Destructive winds could also accompany these storms with hail the size of baseballs. It could be a really dangerous day, and we're going to dive into the forecast after the break.
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13: This is the sound of Claire cooking dinner at home. And that's the sound of a fraud alert from Wells Fargo flagging a charge for a pricey restaurant in Paris. Considering Claire isn't in Paris right now, that seemed odd to the bank and to Claire. Two taps later, Claire says nope to the charge and Wells Fargo is on the case. However you make money work, Wells Fargo can work with that.
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13: This is the sound of Claire cooking dinner at home. And that's the sound of a fraud alert from Wells Fargo flagging a charge for a pricey restaurant in Paris. Considering Claire isn't in Paris right now, that seemed odd to the bank and to Claire. Two taps later, Claire says nope to the charge and Wells Fargo is on the case. However you make money work, Wells Fargo can work with that.
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11: We're back here on Weather Command. It's already been an active morning along the Gulf Coast and joined by meteorologist Haley Meyer, who's in Houston. And Haley, of course, the focus is going to be on these development chances later this, well, afternoon, maybe early tomorrow morning. An area of low pressure could be moving off into the Western Gulf and Houston, the largest city that sits along the Western Gulf.
10: Yeah, all of these layers to the forecast of what does this area of low pressure, this invest, do? And we'll likely be fine-tuning those details within the next 12 hours, give or take. And that could mean a very big change in what Houston sees. Houston could get torrential rain upwards of 10 inches, or that rain could shift further along the southeast coast into Louisiana, into Mississippi. It seems like the trend is missing Houston, but still, coastal areas like Galveston going to have some pretty significant impacts from this this storm complex. It's this sagging frontal boundary that's acting as this lift for a lot of available moisture. We're actually looking at our precipitable water, which essentially is just how much water is in your air mass that is near record territory for a spot like Houston and just for the Southeast as a whole. That's saying something. Houston is humid all year round. It pretty much is a staple of their town. And so the fact that you're near record territory going into June, mid-June at that, that just goes to show the amount of rain that could potentially fall on this major metro. And Stephen, as you know, you've lived here, Britt has lived here as well. This is a very flash flood prone area, a lot of urban sprawl, but because of that, you don't have as much vegetation and some of these bayous that can absorb the water. It's a bunch of concrete that then rapidly turns this into runoff that can, unfortunately, in many cases, like we saw yesterday, get over roads, cause vehicles to stall out, and in some cases even seep into homes and into businesses.
11: Yeah, and it's a zone that it's not just one part of the coastline, as we were showing you in Corpus Christi, the flash flood warning that we have this morning. Yesterday in the afternoon, it was Houston, and very likely we could see more of those storms this afternoon. So appreciate that update. As you know, we not only have this tropical threat, we've got a severe weather outbreak that could be brewing for the Midwest for our day on Wednesday. This outbreak is looking more and more likely. It shouldn't surprise anyone who might see the severe weather because it's really been a theme all season long. But the threat begins today, and we just got in the upgrade and the update from the Storm Prediction Center, upgrading this to a level 2 out of 5. This is a slight risk that we have for storms later this afternoon. And there's two zones, right? Two distinct zones that we're watching. One could come later in the day. The other could come a little closer to rush hour as storms are already moving through central Illinois. You see where the threats, though, do include, right? Or who? Iowa, Illinois, Indiana, and Michigan, the usual suspects. Some storms have been moving through this morning from Champaign, Urbana, all the way down to Kansas City. None of these are severe, and the good news is that they are progressive. So they're moving through, and we're not too worried about a potential flood threat. But this is what's changed from the Storm Prediction Center, at least regarding today's risk. We might have a growing threat for tornadoes from Grand Rapids, Michigan, all the way down to east central Illinois. And with these storms, the potential that if the tornadoes do spin up, might be on the lower end, at least from a damaging perspective in EF0, EF1. So we don't see that strong threat, but there still is a possibility. And the storms working through right now, Illinois, those will be moving east. And it's possible it's that boundary that could spin up and produce some severe weather. We have time to watch it. It is going to be around 6 or 7 o'clock for Indiana and Michigan. Separately, after sunset, more activity is going to dive in from the north. These storms that we have moving in from the northwest, they could maybe tick up and become severe, but that's going to set the stage for Wednesday. And when we talk about Wednesday, there is a growing threat. This is the day that we could see all modes of severe weather. It's where we could have the outbreak, right? Large hail, damaging winds, and even strong to intense tornadoes. The SPC has upgraded this to a moderate risk. We are in this zone, in this period where we typically see, climatologically speaking, the number of tornadoes decrease. But given the overall environment, this has more of a spring-like setup that could lead to intense tornadoes that are on the ground for a long time and where we could have multiple storms. A lot of parameters to look at. I'll briefly go through these. The storm energy is going to be available, especially along the cold front. But for tornadoes and for severe weather, the focus really needs to be closer to that warm front and in the warm sector. That's where the SPC has highlighted that moderate or level 4 out of 5 risk, that greatest risk. The supercell potential, this includes wind dynamics as well. So forecast models indicating where we'll have that twisting, seeming to favor that cold front. But we can't ignore along the warm front and in that sector. The tornado potential is going to be there. Interesting to note that it is a bit displaced from where the SPC has that moderate risk, a little closer to, say, northeast Missouri and west central Illinois. But it's worth watching. You even see kind of a notch, more like an appendage, indicating that, yeah, we might in that warm sector before that cold front moved through have some tornadoes. And this is what is most concerning. Let's say tomorrow afternoon around Chicago, we get storms that form. They could quickly turn tornadic. They also could stay on the ground for a long time. Don't be distracted by the storms tomorrow morning, though. These are the storms that will be working in by about 9 or 10 o'clock. Between about 11 and 2, there's a break. This could very well become a very destabilized environment, that warm front lifting north. Then you see these storms explode. And even some indications, especially if we get some storms out ahead of the main line, that could be a big-time problem. These storms will work on through. They'll drive south and east. They will miss out on the forcing and the most intense part, least stable part of the day. But we will ultimately watch as these storms push east, and then they'll become a threat in the northeast. Speaking of, on Thursday, that system is all going to move into the northeast, renewing the risk of severe weather for millions along the eastern seaboard and the east coast. Several cities along the 95 corridor that just had severe weather last week, like New York City and Washington, D.C., are once again going to be under the threat for severe weather. The threat, though, obviously coming as a big celebration for New York Knicks fans is planned. It's that ticker tape parade this Thursday, 10 a.m. Eastern, the celebrating of the Knicks' first NBA championship in more than 50 years. The plan is for hundreds of thousands of fans to line the streets of Manhattan for the parade as they can cheer on the Knicks, still running high from that victory over the weekend. But man, out of all the days, does it have to be Thursday? That's the big question, what we will deal with, because there is a severe weather risk that we have for Thursday. Now, between now and then, a lot is going to happen. But if anything, we might watch this severe risk grow before Thursday. It's worth watching from New York down to Richmond, but also extending into the Bluegrass State, into Kentucky. We've got as that cold front swings on through, a possibility that storms could be damaging there as well. Large hail, maybe some stronger wind gusts. This is what Future Track is showing us. The one saving grace, it wouldn't be great, especially if you're planning for the parade or knowing people who are, if we have storms and clouds in the morning, maybe that would limit some instability, but we'll have some showers. We'll see how far north that instability can spread, and if we do get into southern New England, and if those dew points will grow. One thing we know, though, things do change pretty quickly. And while we've had pleasant mornings, well, we had one this morning, we'll have one again tomorrow morning, there is going to be a response. We will have dew points return back into the mid to upper 60s by Thursday, so that unstable environment, and we have high temperatures for the next couple of days, will be pretty pleasant through the Northeast and New England. But by Thursday, we're talking highs in the mid to upper 90s from Washington, D.C. down to Richmond, Charleston, Cincinnati, also going to be feeling the effects of that cold front perhaps first, before the storms eventually slide off to the east. It's worth watching. It is going to be a bit of a changeable air mass, though, because today, pleasant day in our nation's capital, warm and humid on Wednesday, and then by Thursday, that's when those temperatures will have no problem soaring into the mid to upper 90s. But it's also Thursday evening when the storms will be rolling through. So one more time for that risk, a level 2 out of threat and need to be watched on Thursday, especially into the evening. So the severe weather threat's going to grow in the Northeast by Thursday. We'll also still be watching the flash flood risk grow in the South. Haley Meyer is in Houston waiting on more storms to move in later today. Hey, Haley.
10: Hey there, Stephen. Houston, in the morning lull, we're expecting to have this moisture get pulled up from the Texas coast. But right now, if you're from South Padre Island all the way up towards Galveston, Texas, you are getting slammed with very heavy rain, possibly some gusty winds, and even a chance for an isolated tornado or two, especially later on this evening. Water spouts that come onto land, they turn into tornadoes, something that we'll be watching over the next 24 hours as this rapidly developing flash flood threat continues for parts of the South.
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28: All right, you got him. Now just be careful getting out.
11: Yeah, that was a pretty dramatic Swiftwater rescue that we saw yesterday in McLennan County, Texas, as that very heavy rain led to Swiftwater rescues that had to be conducted. In fact, we've had close to 80 reports of flash flooding. It's the bottom of the hour, and it's possible we see even more. A familiar feeling along the Gulf Coast. But it's on overdrive this morning with tropical moisture surging into Texas and Louisiana. We've got dangerous flash flooding that's going to be expected throughout the week. And the culprits, one of those at least, some tropical mischief. It's been dubbed 90L, and it is leading to a multi-day flood threat. That's a level 3 out of 4 risk. You don't see this every day. And there are some cities that are included for multiple days, like Houston and Galveston, into Louisiana, like Lake Charles. Fox Weather meteorologist Haley Meyer. She's in Houston, made her way there yesterday on a pretty late flight from what I've been told. And Haley, you're up this morning and you're right along the banks of the Buffalo Bayou. That's been one of the bayous, and actually one of the bayous, many bayous in Harris County that have to be watched very carefully because this heavy rain, even if it doesn't fall over you, those bayous fill up real fast with runoff.
10: Absolutely. Yeah, we're right by the Buffalo Bayou, one that historically is a big flooding maker and a very big flood disruptor to the city of Houston. We are right near the downtown. I've seen a lot of people now, with it being the morning, folks are making their way into work. A lot of walking commuters from this road and this kind of urban area on my right to then the downtown center on my left. So when you see flooding in this part of town, it's going to be very significant for folks who live and work in this area. We're also watching the White Oak Bayou. That's another one that has our attention and has a propensity to flood. We had multiple high water, not necessarily want to say rescues, but stalled out vehicles, and folks had to come in and take people out of their cars. But, you know, we have an influx of so many folks that aren't from Texas for the FIFA World Cup. And that could be from anywhere across the United States, but it could also be foreigners from European countries who are unfamiliar with our way of measuring. So if we say, hey, there's 8 inches in the forecast, they might not be able to understand or put that into perspective. So the National Weather Service, they've been using millimeters and other ways to convey to our European visitors exactly what's going on. FIFA World Cup, they are still going on without a hitch for the game tomorrow. That'll be Portugal versus Congo. Portugal, they have Cristiano Ronaldo, one of the most famous and well-known male soccer players in the world right now. So he's just a draw in general for people to come to Houston. But they did have to delay the Fan Fest today. Instead of starting it earlier at about noon, they're going to delay it and start at about 6 o'clock this evening. We are expecting to get more rain in the forecast within the next couple of hours. Galveston getting absolutely hammered right now. Same story with South Padre Island. There was a new video that came into the Fox Weather Forecast system where you can see the rain, the wind, just crashing down across South Padre. This is the kind of rain that is flash flood potential. That's the 3, 4, 5 inch per hour rainfall rates that the forecast is calling for in some of these locations. South Padre, if you're looking for a summer holiday vacation out along the island, not a great morning for you. The hope is that once this invest moves off of the coast of Texas, then we can finally start to watch drier conditions take hold. If this does become Arthur or a more tropical entity, it actually favors Texas in that forecast, wrapping in hopefully some drier air and keeping Houston out of the worst of that flash flood threat. But this isn't a will it or won't it. It is a where will it happen. And there are still some uncertain questions to be had of just what spot is in that bullseye. But I will say Houston, one of the most flood-prone areas, experienced more federally declared flood disasters than any other U.S. city. And Harris County has some of the most significant flood insurance claims out of any county in the United States. So Houstonians are prepared for this. It's all the influx of tourists, the millions of visitors that I've seen just since being out here early this morning that really make this forecast even more impactful.
11: I find it interesting, Haley, because, I mean, and there's obviously a storied history with heavy rain in Houston, how people have continued to build, how that city continues to grow, being in such a vulnerable area, but the industry, and a lot of it's petrochemical, right? A lot of refinery along the coastal plain of Texas. It's a huge city. And it's also interesting, I know you've been following the World Cup, on the 26th of June, Cabo Verde, they will be playing Saudi Arabia in Houston. Now, what I had read in Houston, that was one of the lowest ticketed priced games until Cabo Verde won yesterday. They didn't win. They tied. They tied Spain, which was a huge shock.
10: It now, felt like a win.
11: Now the tickets have surged in price. So I think Houston's going to become one of those cities that a lot of people are paying attention to. This will be for the 26th. So we're like 10 days away. But I found it pretty interesting.
10: Oh, yeah. Yesterday's game slate for the World Cup was insane. So many ties. Spain is actually somebody that could have made a run, or still can, make a run for the World Cup title. They are a very well-known team. So to have Cabo Verde tie them, it'll be interesting. But yeah, to your point, it's bringing more people on top of Portugal playing here tomorrow. That's one of the best-known teams in the entire world.
11: Yeah, there are many more games before that one. I'm always finding myself rooting for the underdog. Sorry, I confused everyone.
10: Yeah.
11: We will talk about the tropical stuff now. We'll put a break on the World Cup play. But honestly, to talk about this tropical mischief, we have to talk about the World Cup because Houston is one of those host cities, as we've been discussing. The X marking the area that we're watching right now along the Rio Grande Valley, that is going to be drifting east. And it's very possible that we could see this emerge into the Western Gulf. The National Hurricane Center will get another update later this afternoon. It'll come at 2 o'clock, these tropical weather outlooks. So we'll see if they hold steady this 60% chance. They did from their last update, which was at 2 a.m. and coming at 8 p.m. I'm saying all these in Eastern time. It's going to be 1 o'clock Central that we get the next tropical weather outlook. But there will be very few changes that we see with this map, the flood watch. It is growing. We're going to see it throughout the day. We're watching a ton of moisture right now in the Gulf. Some has been working inland. We know that the flash flood risk is going to continue to grow. We've had a handful of flash flood warnings get issued. I know our focus has been in Texas, but we're seeing it in Louisiana as well, in Corpus Christi, the counties of Aransas, Neuchâtel, as well as San Patricio. It goes until 10:15 Central Time. So that flash flood warning encompasses a good chunk, a good population, about 500,000 people or so. And the moisture spreads all the way into Louisiana. In fact, around Alexandria, these are some recently issued flash flood warnings that we have. It goes in Rapids and Vernon Parishes in Louisiana until 11:30. But certainly the focus, Haley, is going to be Houston. And watching some of that moisture in Galveston, we've been paying attention to how things are playing out in Galveston, because I do think, and what we've been hearing, south of Interstate 10 is where we're probably going to have the heaviest of rain. There's I-10. We do have storms north, though. And while, yes, we can talk about this tropical entity, a lot of this moisture is happening because we got a stalled boundary, and that leads to way more widespread rain than we see more of a confined, really intense bullseye of rain from a tropical cyclone.
10: Yeah, I think that's a misconception by a lot of people. They think, well, once it's a tropical entity, therefore the flood threat goes up. Yeah. But in actuality, it helps to fine-tune the area of greatest moisture and heavy rain, so then you can better prepare residents in that one localized spot. But when it comes to just a big dump, a big bucket, if you will, of moisture, it can fall really anywhere along this frontal boundary that's going to stay fairly stalled out across parts of the southeast. So anywhere, I would say, I-10 and south, that's going to be the big focal point for heavy flooding. Corpus Christi, they are delaying school. We even have some school cancellations, I believe. So that's new information coming in. They're adjusting their schedules due to their severe weather flash flood concerns. So local governments are now starting to take heed. In addition, Governor Greg Abbott, 101 counties in the state of Texas under a federal disaster declaration right now in preparation for the heavy flood threat that's to come later this afternoon as well.
11: And I think after today, when we wake up tomorrow, we might have way more organized activity in the Gulf, and that could be something that's a bit concerning for people living along the Texas coastline. But hopefully by then, with a Hurricane Hunter flight scheduled into this thing by this afternoon, there will be more data, and perhaps we'll have a bit more confidence. It's still kind of this razor edge margin, where if that low, which is down close to Brownsville, just to the west of Brownsville, if it hugs the coastline, if it stays over land, that's a much rainier solution for Houston, for Corpus, for all the cities we're talking about. If it is in the Western Gulf, though, that would maybe be maybe slightly drier, but still we have very heavy rain in Louisiana, in Mississippi, and all these things with the forecast. It's going to come into better agreement, we hope, as we head into the next 12 to 24 hours. But that area we're watching, it's still over land.
10: Right. And so the models, they historically have a hard time understanding what's happening with a tropical entity that is not tropical yet. Yeah. So it's a lot of guesswork that goes into it. So that's just one piece of this puzzle. But Stephen, I mean, it goes beyond just the Lone Star State. We have to think about Louisiana, Mississippi, Alabama, even Georgia as well. Georgia's a World Cup host site, Atlanta. So you have all of

0: So I'm sure a lot of people are having that same sentiment, especially considering how expensive those ticket prices are. So a lot of people that are trying to make it to their destination, to their game that they put all this money and investment into, and then they have to fight these storms to get there.
1: Yeah, and this flood risk we're going to see, I mean, for today, yes, it's Texas-focused. Tomorrow, it's Texas-focused, and it extends into Louisiana, Mississippi, Alabama, and beyond.
0: Right. Yeah. I mean, with this general area, guys, I mean, it is just record-breaking how much available moisture we have. And this area of low pressure, whether it turns into Arthur or not, is going to get dragged up the southeast coast. So that moisture is going to pull away from Texas within the next 48 hours, give or take. Now, if it becomes something more tropical, more organized, drier air gets entrained in, and then the backhand side of that low is going to be drier and will help mitigate some of that flood risk. But on the northern edge of that storm, that's where all that rain gets pulled in. So we have a level 3 out of 4 for multiple days. And I think just that signature, we could potentially get an upgrade. We might have one spot that presents itself as more of an elevated risk, and then it jumps to a level 4 out of 4. A high risk for flash flooding. It's all about where those heavy rain bands start to set up. But I will say that Louisiana right now looks like that's going to be the zone, along with the immediate Texas beaches for this afternoon.
1: All right. Well, we do have to watch it. Pay pretty close attention, because someone, I think, will get significant, even life-threatening amounts of rain that could result in some life-threatening flash flooding. We'll be keeping tabs on it. Of course, yeah. We wait for the tropics to wake up, Haley, but the potential for severe weather is growing. And those storms, they produce damaging winds, tornadoes, something that homeowners in much of the country, they need to be aware of. Our sponsor at Realtor.com providing some guidance that you need when buying a home in an area that might be prone to these types of severe storms.
2: 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Nashville is special because of its affordability. We don't have a state income tax in Tennessee. Just a great place to live. The different modes of severe weather that we see here, specifically in the spring, is tornado activity, potential for tornado activity. You'll have, it'll be very cold one day, and, you know, 30 degree weather, and the next day it'll be 75. And that creates the ingredients and environment for possible heavy winds and tornado activity. So we see that. You just want to be prepared. Thinking about moving to Nashville when looking at wind risk, some of the things to consider in a home, again, if you are looking at a wide open lot, we have a lot of tracts, or 5-acre tracts, there are no trees on it. So your home is going to take the brunt of the wind. So that's something to consider. Whereas a home that's more buffered by trees is more protected and not going to have as big a wind issue. When you look at roof lines, a one-story lower roof is going to take less wind than a 2 or 3-story home that's going to get the brunt of the wind coming. But then with tornado activity, you want to be conscious, and when looking for a home, that there is a safe place that you can go within the home. Typically, a safe place in a home is somewhere, bathrooms are where you would get into the tub. Bathrooms are more centralized within the home. Those are things to look at when you're looking for a home in Nashville. So the Realtor.com wind risk map is great to use, and it's easy to use. You just plug in the address, and what it does, it's a tool to help you make the best decision in purchasing a home. The map will pop up, and it's color-coded, so the darker the green, the higher the wind risk. It's easy to use. And then also, if you fall in love with a property that is in a higher risk area, it will give you things that you can do. 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
1: And we do want to get to a Fox Weather Alert, a newly issued tornado warning. This is in Louisiana, just to the north of Lake Pontchartrain, to the east of Mandeville. This is hugging the Louisiana-Mississippi state line as it moves off to the east-northeast at 15 miles an hour. Radar-indicated rotation. We're keeping tabs on it. We'll be right back.
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1: 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Two taps later, Claire says nope to the charge and Wells Fargo is on the case. However you make money work, Wells Fargo can work with that.
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11: 1-3-2-4-0.
12: We're here live in Houston tracking a life-threatening flash flood risk that's possible through at least Wednesday. Eyeing the threat for some coastal concerns, maybe some water spouts over the next 24 hours. Elevated tide could create some coastal flooding. In downtown Houston, the urban metro makes it all the more sensitive to significant rainfall rates. But that's just today. This flash flood risk extends across the southeast for the next 3 days. And that's where the propensity for over 10 inches of rain is growing increasingly likely. We'll have the latest out of the southeast over the next 3 days here in Houston. But Stephen, we also have that budding tropical threat that is right now on land, but Invest 90E or 90A is it, or L is a potential to produce some very heavy rainfall and maybe become the first named storm of the season.
13: I mean, there's a growing chance. In fact, if we look at it from the National Hurricane Center's perspective, Haley, there's a better chance that it will get named, 60% chance. I see some of that water behind you. It's not blue water. We don't expect it to be blue water. That's the Buffalo Bayou, right? That's what snakes right through downtown Houston.
12: Yeah, this is the spot, Stephen, that was actually flooded yesterday. I was talking to a couple of locals that were walking around. They said it was about 5 to 6 feet higher than it is right now. This is still pretty elevated. I'm also, you probably can't see it, but further into my distance of vision, I see a lot of vegetation that's pooling up. And so that's something that you also have to think about. Within all of these trees, you have tree branches that can break off, and then it all starts to pool in one spot. And then that can create this backlog, almost like an ice jam, but like a vegetative jam. Yeah. And so that is another concern that we're tracking across these bayous today.
13: It's a beautiful place. You've got Eleanor Tinsley Park not too far from you. But yeah, that Buffalo Bayou can be raging, especially with the water. Haley, stand by. We'll be checking in with with you at the top of the hour, but I want to bring in the man in charge of this very delicate system through the Houston-Galveston region. That's Matt Moreland, the meteorologist in charge at the National Weather Service in Galveston. Matt, good morning to you. Boy, things change pretty quickly, don't they? And you've got a World Cup that you're dealing with. Let's start with the basics. Let's talk about that messaging, what you guys are watching this morning.
2: Yeah, so it's great to be here, by the way. First off, messaging-wise, our number one message is, as Haley mentioned, the heavy rain and flooding threat. So we do have a flood watch in effect for all of Southeast Texas, including the Houston Metro, until Thursday morning. Regardless of, you know, we're tracking this tropical system, is it going to develop? Certainly has a high chance of doing so. Whether or not it develops, we're going to continue to see this heavy rain threat as we go into Wednesday. And it looks like right now today we'll get some bands of storms coming north through the Houston area throughout the day, then maybe a little bit of a break this evening. And then I think we're going to see another round late tonight and during the day Wednesday as that tropical low starts to move across the upper Texas coast.
13: Yeah, the tropical low is sort of this element in the forecast that makes it a bit more complicated. I think, Matt, as you know, we're used to boundaries setting up shop along the Texas Gulf Coast, but eventually you will, in June and July, get something that tries to churn down in the Gulf. Watching that thing and looking at the bands, we had some video that we were showing people of cars that were getting stuck. This was just yesterday in Houston. How important is it for dry time to happen in Houston to help with that flood risk? Because while, yes, the rain rates can be impressive, you get several hours of a break. That helps quite a bit, doesn't it?
2: Yeah. So, you know, timing is definitely critical.
13: Yeah.
2: So, you know, the first impact we get from flooding here is street flooding. And then we have a lot of low underpasses in Houston. We have a lot of feeder roads that dip into low spots. Those are the first areas to flood. So obviously when the heavy rain is impacting a daytime period like today, a weekday, that's very, very impactful. And then of course, as we get into tomorrow with that tropical low coming in, we'll be looking at where those bands set up. We think the highest risk tomorrow of flooding and heavy rain is going to be our coastal counties, but we will see some of that extend north into Houston as well.
13: Let's talk about one other thing, and this is sort of from a forecasting perspective. Let's say we do get Arthur. How does that change the forecast for Houston-Galveston? It could dramatically change things, because when you get a tropical low, a surface low that forms, as you know, you get dry air that moves in from Texas, and areas that could be very wet are suddenly a bit more dry. How are you approaching the possibility that this does become Arthur maybe later today or early tomorrow morning?
2: Yeah, we are certainly prepared for the potential for this to develop into a tropical system. We're full staff. We're always 24/7, but we've got, you know, all hands on deck today and tomorrow. We set that up yesterday. What'll happen, you know, if this thing develops, becomes more organized, what you'll probably see is, you know, the heavy rain really focuses near the center, near and east of the center, and then we'll probably see a sharp cut off to the north and west. So areas north and west of Houston, you know, may not get that much rain on Wednesday. We've also started to message some gusty winds. Right now, a pretty high probability that we're going to see 30 to 40 mile an hour wind gusts over Houston area down toward the coast on Wednesday. We're also worried about coastal flooding. I think we're going to see probably like one high tide cycle Wednesday with coastal flooding impacts.
13: And really, depending on where that low sets up, that's going to make a huge difference on who sees the higher tide. But certainly one place that we're always watching, Galveston Bay, Houston Harbor, those areas very prone to the rise. We know you'll be keeping tabs on it. Really appreciate your time this morning. I know you're busy. Not only are you giving that forecast in inches, but I've seen on your homepage, you're giving that in millimeters as well for those out-of-towners that are tracking this storm potential during the World Cup. Matt Moreland, MIC at the National Weather Service in Houston. Really appreciate your time. Thank you.
2: It's great to be here. Thanks.
13: All right. Thanks, Matt. The storm threat that we have, of course, down in and along the Gulf Coast, we're following the potential for some severe weather, too. And that severe weather threat is going to be one that stays with us over the next several days. Matthew, I'll need your help advancing. I didn't grab my clicker. This is today's threat, the damaging wind, large hail and tornado threat that we have. Two zones that we're following, at least today. Tomorrow's going to be the bigger day, but allow today to be that day where we're setting the stage. Some storms, we could see it through the Ozarks. We could see some storms work through Wisconsin, parts of northern Illinois, maybe Chicago. But it's not until later this evening that we're going to watch as some energy dives south. As a result, that impulse is going to lead to a response in the atmosphere. That rich tropical moisture we're seeing along the Gulf Coast, that's going to stream north. We've got a significant threat, a level 4 out of 5 threat that's been upgraded since this time yesterday. And this includes some cities hit very hard, like Kankakee, a new state record from the state of Illinois. Out of Kankakee in March, when we had hailstones bigger than the size of DVDs fall. So it's been a very rough, severe weather season for people in north central Illinois and northern Indiana. The risk that we have, though, is driven by the tornado threat. And some of the wording we've heard from the Storm Prediction Center is significant, because not only are we dealing with the possibility of destructive hail, baseball size or larger, but we could have strong to intense tornadoes that are long track. Seeing the parameters in the atmosphere, especially the mid and upper level winds, there will be some very strong winds that support. Now watch, morning storms, don't be distracted by these. We get a break. 2 o'clock or so, daytime heating, and then you see those storms really trying to bubble up. And they could extend all the way down into Kansas City. So another day of storms possibly for parts of Missouri and Illinois. Something to watch. Tomorrow is going to be a dangerous day. We'll get through the storms today, but keep it tuned here, because if there are any changes, we'll certainly bring them to you with this developing severe weather threat. But we are keeping close watch on Invest90L. The National Hurricane Center saying there's now a 60% chance of development. It is a complex forecast, but even if it doesn't become a tropical storm, tropical moisture, look at that. That's going to be streaming into the Gulf Coast, triggering days of rain and storms.
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13: We kick off this hour with a Fox Weather alert. Tropical trouble leading to a significant flash flood risk along the Gulf Coast. Nearly 20 million Americans are under the threat. Now, separately, a high-end threat for severe storms this week. While storms are going to develop later today, it's tomorrow when things could be dangerous in the Midwest with a developing severe weather outbreak possible. Welcome to a brand new hour on Fox Weather. You're watching Weather Command. It's Tuesday, June 16th. I'm Stephen Morgan here in Studio W. Meteorologist Haley Meyer is also here this morning. She's made her way to Houston, Texas, right along the banks of the Buffalo Bayou, which has been a little higher than normal. Haley, how's that temperature? Are you feeling it warm much at all? I think there's too much water in the atmosphere for the temp to warm.
12: Yeah, no, it's been very stagnant since I woke up this morning. There's been a slight breeze that came through, maybe 5 miles an hour, but it's enough to move the air. And that's all you can ask for when you're standing in such a hot and humid environment with the relative humidity here close to 88-90%. So that's basically saying that the entire air you're breathing, it's really just water vapor. And that's how it feels. All of your phone screens, your tablets, it's all getting dew on them. The Buffalo Bayou, as you mentioned, is one pretty prolific flooding zone in Houston, and this is also fairly close to the downtown area. So that's why we were over here, just to see what is going to happen throughout the day today. Now, I spoke with some residents earlier this morning, and they said yesterday this Buffalo Bayou had risen about 8 feet above where it is currently. So some of the walking paths along the bayou's banks were completely flooded over. They said they're actually surprised by how quickly the bayou was able to recede, but with more rain in the forecast, that could quickly go up. So just as what goes down can easily come back up. But the good news is, Stephen, is that we haven't had much rain this morning. A couple of passing showers. The bulk of that precipitation has been closer to the Texas Gulf Coast. So from Galveston down towards Corpus Christi. Corpus Christi ISD, Mathis ISD, and Texas A&M Corpus Christi all adjusting their schedules due to the severe weather and the flooding concerns. But it goes beyond just school. I mean, a lot of folks in Texas, they're out of school. We have the FIFA World Cup that we have to worry about. Houston, a host city where you've got Portugal versus the Congo. That will be tomorrow starting at noon Central Time. The Fan Fest had to be delayed today, but they've been working hand in hand with the National Weather Service offices. Take a listen to just all the intricacies that play into forecasting for such an extensive flash flood threat with a flood of international tourists.
20: With the FIFA host committee here and also with Houston Police Department, Houston Fire Department, since the start of this on Thursday, we have multiple conference calls a day with FIFA and the Fan Fest in the stadium to make sure that our messaging is going out on the weather conditions, if we have any flooding conditions, to get that information out to those that may be traveling to both the Fan Fest and potentially the game and the game tomorrow.
12: The game tomorrow, Portugal, a huge pull with Cristiano Ronaldo playing for that team. Then you have on Saturday, Netherlands versus Sweden. Netherlands could make a run to win the entire World Cup as well. So very big powerhouse teams coming to Houston. And with a great soccer team comes a great fan base. So a lot of people come what may, they are going to make their way to Houston. And I don't blame them. I mean, tickets have been so expensive, over $2,000 for a seat. So a lot of folks are saying no matter what happens, they're going to get here. The good news is, Stephen, it looks like that trend is starting to shift a little bit further to the east. We've had some showers and thunderstorms developing along the immediate coast, roughly from Galveston out towards the Trinity Bays and into Lafayette, Louisiana. That's going to be the dominant line of thunderstorm activity. But as we've been talking about over the last couple of hours, the question of the forecast, what happens with Invest 90L? Does it become Arthur or does it hug the coast? And that could drastically change the forecast for us here in Houston or for folks tuning in across the southern coast of Louisiana and even Mississippi as well.
13: Yeah, it's crazy how quickly that can change. And I mean, You're used to that way of life along the Gulf Coast, but the problem is you had a day like yesterday, Haley, before you got there. Houston, portions of the city did flood, and we had the feeder roads which filled up. They looked like rivers. We had the bayous which rose, and that made so many people uneasy because we're staring down this potential tropical threat and thinking, gosh, are we going to deal with this for the next 3 days? But you know how quickly, if we get something that forms, that dry air could move in.
12: Right. It's really about organization in these tropical systems. Sometimes organization actually works in a favorable aspect for people that could be threatened with flash flooding. Right now, we just have a big disorganized blob of record-breaking available moisture in the air, and record-breaking for the southeast right up against the Gulf Coast is impressive. None the least to say that from the National Weather Service out of Houston, if that tropical entity does come together, it starts to organize things, and then we can better fine-tune that forecast. But you said something earlier, Stephen, that I thought was really insightful. Houston exploding in growth. Over the last quarter century, they added 1 million people to their population. But what that's done, you then cut down on some of the stormwater runoff and vegetative areas that could then absorb that moisture, and it turns into a lot of infrastructure and concrete. And when you have paved land, it actually generates 5 times more runoff than, let's say, a random field. So the fact that they've exploded, it's hard for them to then go back and take into account how can we mitigate some of these flash flood concerns that can come from such explosive growth in a major city like Houston.
13: Yeah, and as you've seen, and people who live in Houston always see, those roads are constantly under construction, not because they're making less concrete, they're expanding and producing more of it for those highways to widen. Haley, we do want to focus on that tropical entity, this Invest 90L. It's the one that has all of our attention, and we'll be learning more about it throughout the morning into the afternoon. The National Hurricane Center saying the tropical alerts could be posted as early as later today. We've got a flood watch that's in effect for about 19 million people, but it is that X that has our attention. It's obviously the rain that we see moving through, and that rain has led to the flood threat that we have, at least the flash flood threat. It's interesting, too, looking at this dry air to the north. That's some dry air over North Texas. We don't have a cloud in the sky. Farther to the south, though, that's when you start to see this boundary, and that's where a lot of the focus has been. I will zoom in briefly because I did see a newly issued tornado warning that we have. It's for the one that we've been watching just north of Lake Pontchartrain. They have gone ahead and extended that in out of St. Tammany Parish, eventually moving into Mississippi. It's going across the state line. It's for, St. Tammany Parish is for the one in Louisiana, but as this moves off to the east, northeast, I think that this storm has been moving at roughly 15 to 25 miles an hour. It's a focus of our attention. Elsewhere, this area of low pressure that we're dealing with, that's still over land, close to the U.S.-Mexico border, that's led to a flash flood warning in Corpus Christi up near Rockport and Fulton. This goes until 10:15. We've already seen a couple of inches of rain, and you see how that spin is occurring. I want to show more and spend a bit more time on that spin this hour, because we got a really healthy line of rain, storms that are setting up shop. This would be one of those rain bands that, depending on where it moves into land, that could lead to a significant flood threat. So let's keep watching that. We also need to watch the winds. And this is an interesting development with that center. You can almost make that out, right? Right over San Manuel. This drifting east, northeast, we might eventually get this center, which models are picking up on, to move into the Gulf. And as it does, that could affect the trajectory of what also not just strong storms, but a line of storms producing some gusty winds. So let's keep tabs on it. Obviously, we got to watch the storm threat developing through Houston. And Haley, looking at Houston's radar, at least the composite and the vicinity, we've got more rain now south of Interstate 10. It's not quite made it to Houston, but I think it's just a matter of time before we start seeing that rain move into the city.
12: We're really getting flanked on the northern end and on our southern tip. For Galveston, I mean, they've been just getting soaked with rain ever since this morning. There's been video pouring into Fox Weather showing those torrential downpours across South Padre Island. But for Houston, it's closing in on us. We're feeling this lull, but you can tell that cloud deck hasn't changed much. Still sitting at about 1,400 feet. There's a lot of available moisture here. It's just a matter of when these storms finally start to trigger. I find that tornado warning interesting across parts of Louisiana. That is something that's noted by the Storm Prediction Center. We do have a low-end risk, a very slight risk, for tornadoes across the Gulf Coast today with extra heating and destabilization that'll happen throughout the later afternoon. Then you add a little bit of that twist that can happen, especially if this becomes more of a tropical entity. We could get some supercells right off of the Gulf Coast producing water spouts that could then push onto shore and become tornadic. So we're already seeing that take shape. So I think that is something we also really have to watch out for along the Texas coastline as well.
13: And you'll notice how when we look at the timestamp for future track, we do have that activity in Louisiana and southern Mississippi. We're going to maintain this unstable environment along the Texas coastline today, and we could see an uptick in the activity, maybe an indication to that one rain band we're beginning to see maybe form in conjunction with that low as it moves off into the western Gulf. That could maybe feed some additional moisture farther to the north. But by tonight and into tomorrow, we're going to watch maybe some of this moisture try to condense a bit and converge closer to that area of low pressure. We'll see what that ultimately does to the forecast, but it's not just today. I mean, I think we might be talking about this thing until Friday.
12: At the very least, you know, I mean, just with all of this available moisture that we have, I've been talking about record breaking here in the Houston area, but likely record breaking closer to Louisiana. What we have going on is not just that area of low pressure, the invest, not only just that stationary front that's been acting as another lifting mechanism a little bit further inland away from the coast, but we also have this long wave trough. And what that's doing is it's pulling in all of this moisture, not only from the Gulf, but also from the Pacific. And that's amplifying just how much rain we could see, rainfall rates, and it's helping to guide this area of low pressure along the Gulf Coast. Right now, it does seem like spots going into Lake Charles, and that's where we're going to be adjusting our location to after we're done with the show today, could be in that bullseye, especially starting earlier tomorrow morning, possibly even into the later evening hours. And it's that training effect of storms, essentially, where it's not just one thunderstorm that can set up shop and produce rainfall rates of 2-3 inches per hour, but it's the propensity for those storms to backfill. That's where the greatest danger can exist in a flash flood setup like we're seeing. And especially when you tack on something that is more tropical, while yes, it becomes organized, you have drier air that can get wrapped in along the western flank and the southwest flank, which will help out Houston, that northern side and the even southeastern side, that's where all that moisture gets pulled in. And then you can have these outer rain bands that become very potent and they don't move very much over certain smaller coastal areas. Lake Charles is one spot that is trending on the rainier side and even points further inland where a couple of the convective allowing models are hinting at possibly close to a foot of rain. We'll see if that really does come to fruition, but that trend is concerning, and that will continue even further across the southeast coast. Atlanta, you're not out of the clear from this, nor is Birmingham or Mobile, Alabama.
13: All right. And Haley, as you were talking about with the heavy rain threat, we just got word from the National Hurricane Center that they will start initiating advisories on potential tropical cyclone one. That's located over southern Texas beginning at 10 o'clock Central Time. So that will be coming up at the top of the hour. I guess we might get a cone out of this thing. And perhaps that move to Lake Charles will be a bit smarter. So something to look forward to, anticipate, stand by, because we've got another big weather story to follow. Not just the stormy weather in the western Gulf, but a severe weather outbreak looking more and more likely tomorrow for the Midwest. Our Fox Weather threat zone for Wednesday includes nearly 71 million people. You see the cities included: Chicago, St. Louis, Springfield, Illinois, Peoria, Champaign. Tomorrow's environment could support some intense long-track tornadoes. We've got destructive winds as well that'll accompany the storms, and hail the size of baseballs. It could be a pretty dangerous day. It's one to pay attention to. Much more after the break.
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13: We're back here on Weather Command, joined by meteorologist Haley Meyer. She's down in Houston, and we brought you this just before break. Haley, getting word that the National Hurricane Center plans to start issuing advisories around potential tropical cyclone number one. Emphasis on potential. This thing is not a tropical cyclone yet. It's not a tropical storm, but it is right now. Look, I find it interesting. Matthew and I were just talking about it. The location, per the National Hurricane Center, is not in the Gulf. It's over southern Texas. It's still over land. And right. And they're going to start issuing advisories. Right. This is going to free them up to perhaps issue some alerts later.
12: Yeah, you know what? I think it's a smart decision. It's a smart move. It is odd to see this PTC being designated over land and not over the waters of the Gulf. But yeah. I think that's a good move in messaging because of the international tourism that we have going on along the Texas coast right now, especially into Houston with the FIFA World Cup. You have a lot of people that maybe they don't take heed of the flash flood alerts. They don't understand the significance of it until they bump it up. And it's not just an IMBES, but it is a PTC, a potential tropical cyclone. Then you can start to issue alerts that are more tropical in nature, especially along the coast, where you could get up to tropical storm force winds, maybe closer to 40, 50 miles per hour in some cases, depending upon if this thing really does garner a little bit of strength in the Gulf of America.
13: And here's what's so challenging about this element. We still have today a day of very heavy rain. We've seen trends that Louisiana is going to get very wet. We have rain falling right now still over the Texas coastline. But now with a potential tropical cyclone, you do consider the fact that this could change the forecast some. It could really affect what we see along the coastline. I'm glad you mentioned the winds. If this thing were to emerge in the Western Gulf and if it were to strengthen some, now we're suddenly talking about really, really some coastal impacts that could be felt from Corpus Christi all the way to south of New Orleans, along the Louisiana coastline, maybe into Mississippi and Alabama. Anytime you get a tropical low and it starts to strengthen, the one thing about June storms, and really, as you know, the NHC, they're going to be tight-lipped about anything until about 11 o'clock Eastern, 10 o'clock Central. But one thing that, that we know, this element of wind shear in June, if we get a storm, it's going to be a messy one. And past June storms, they are known for that, being really messy, oftentimes a lot of dry air working into it. But someone, somewhere, typically gets hit pretty hard with some, at the very least, heavy rain.
12: Yeah, what's, you know, unfortunate, you think back to a couple of years ago where you have a potential tropical cyclone that was impacting the Carolina coast. It felt like a hurricane. It felt like a tropical storm because of the wind and the rain, all of it whipping up. And so with this being now that PTC one, that does add maybe more severity to the forecast of now it's not just the very heavy rainfall, but you could have these sheets of rain that just come piling down, making it very difficult to drive. You have all of this available moisture. Not only do you have that frontal boundary wetting things now to start off this event, but then you have this tropical entity that comes into play here that is a little bit more organized. And as we've been talking about it, where that heavy band sets up, if you can get these outer rain bands to take shape, that's a spot that is going to see torrential rainfall that in some cases could equate up to a foot, maybe a foot and a half worth of rain. I wouldn't put it out of the forecast just given how humid, even I know and I can feel it outside, it will be. For Texas, I think that this is a positive trend overall into Houston, especially. But, you know, we are still going to be watching out for spots along East Texas. So Galveston in through Corpus Christi, as you mentioned today, could be a little bit windy. Coastal flood alerts could be an issue as well with some high tide flooding. And with the South Padre Island, it sits very, very low. It doesn't take much in order to see this overwash, and it's one road in, one road out for some of these beach communities, and that can cause a lot of traffic. It can get very dangerous for folks.
13: And when you look at how things are developing, it is going to be fairly quick. You have a storm that will emerge, an area of low pressure will emerge in the Western Gulf. It's going to be so close to land. This has the remnant moisture, the remnant spin of what was Tropical Storm Christina. And if we remember Christina, this was from the Eastern Pacific, and watching how that moisture has interacted over Mexico, it's been interesting. Christina did a similar thing in, I believe it was Honduras, south of Mexico through Central America, where it was hugging the coastline. It then moseyed over, moved into the Bay of Campeche, and now we've seen some of that moisture move back into Mexico and over land. It's a very interesting trajectory that we've seen with this moisture. I do worry, though, and, you know, not to bring up the past, but when we talk about flash flooding in Texas, it's hard to forget what happened in July in the Texas Hill Country with the devastating and fatal floods. There was remnant tropical moisture associated with that. I believe it was Barry, if I remember right, from the Eastern Pacific. And so you get these enhancements sometimes along what's already a rainy setup. And it does make you a bit concerned on where we'll see it. But I think the bottom line here, Haley, is that we got flood watches posted. I mean, by all accounts, this thing's not going to become a hurricane. But the heavy rain, that's a given. I mean, you mentioned it too. We're approaching PWAT levels that are near record breaking for the Texas coastline.
12: Yeah, I think it's just one thing with the Eastern Pacific. Although we're forecasting overall the Atlantic Basin being quieter, you get those storms like Christina, like just the remnant moisture that can get pulled up by these long wave troughs that we have set up across the Southeast coast. And that can mean big time impacts, not only for Texas, but maybe later in the season for a spot like the Southwest or even into Southern California. So take heed that anywhere across the United States or just into North America, if there's tropical activity, it can impact you here in the United States.
13: Yeah, we often hear people say, say, I've not seen it rain so heavy. And unfortunately, I think that someone's going to experience that with now potential tropical cyclone one being designated. And we're going to learn much more coming up within the hour. We'll probably get it before 11 o'clock Eastern. So we'll stand by for that. Haley, we want to talk about the severe weather risk, too, that we have building and growing in the Midwest, because this system has the potential to be quite memorable for a lot of people living in Illinois, Indiana, and maybe even Michigan. In fact, an outbreak is likely for Wednesday. It shouldn't surprise us, the states that are involved, because the states that have seen severe weather since March continue on. Today, we do have a little bit of a threat. There has been an upgrade that we got from the Storm Prediction Center. That upgrade coming on the day one outlook, which is this one that you see, it does include a portion of Iowa. Des Moines is right on the fringe. Des Moines is located where the X is. And then you have also this other zone in close to Chicago, where we've seen that upgrade to a slight risk. Without getting too caught up on you know what level we're at, the important thing here is that confidence has increased that we'll have more widespread severe weather today, as well as those storms could be a bit more intense. Nothing too worrisome right now. That's some good news. But we have seen from the SPC an introduction to a tornado threat. This will be a little closer to rush hour as that line of storms we're following tracks off to the east. But while we might see it weaken, at least the morning storms we're seeing right now, notice how our Fox weather model is trying to develop some storms around 2 or 3 o'clock. Those are the ones that could briefly turn severe. We'll also have to watch through Iowa for some additional activity, maybe well after midnight. With a low-level jet beginning to kick in, that's going to fuel some of these storms. In fact, by Wednesday, when we wake up Wednesday, that's going to be the day that we really need to pay attention to. It'll start off with some storms, but then what we're going to see, especially through north central Illinois, this includes Chicago, into Indiana, the risk is going to be there for us to see tornadoes, which could be significant. They could be intense. They also could be on the ground for a very long time. Long track tornadoes will be possible. That level 4 out of 5 threat, that's actually what's driving the severe risk tomorrow through Illinois and Indiana. And pay attention to where this extends. This outlook extends all the way into western Missouri, into southern Illinois, St. Louis. We've got the potential for strong tornadoes there as well. And this dynamic system is going to lead to a threat even into the northeast as we head into Thursday. Here are the storms tomorrow morning. Notice how we get a break. This is some dry time. This is the ability for the sun to come out between more storms that are going to fill in. And the Fox weather model, along with other models, are showing that explosive nature. So we hope we're not looking at damage like this, but a lot of the scenes that you're seeing coming from the exact locations that are under a moderate risk, a level 4 out of 5 threat for severe weather. Something to pay attention, could be a pretty dangerous day through the Midwest on Wednesday. As we watch that risk grow in the Midwest, we'll still be watching the flash flood risk grow in the South. Haley Myers back with us talking about that flood threat. Hey, Haley.
12: It's a big week for weather, from severe storms to potential life-threatening flash flooding across parts of the southeast. Now, newly designated PTC-1, potential tropical cyclone 1. We could be looking at our first tropical storm watches and warnings of this hurricane season impacting the Texas coast, all amidst the FIFA World Cup. A lot to unpack here in Houston, Texas, as this flood threat only ramps up.
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25: All right, you got him. Now just be careful getting out.
13: So this happened this week in McLennan County, Texas. Heavy rain led to rising streams, creeks, and rivers, and swift water rescues had to be conducted. In fact, around Waco, we saw some significant rain. It's the bottom of the hour. Welcome back to Weather Command. It's a familiar feeling along the Gulf Coast, but it's on overdrive this morning. We got tropical moisture that's moving into Texas, and soon we will learn a bit more about what's now been called PTC1, Potential Tropical Cyclone 1, that's going to lead to some dangerous flooding throughout the week. And one of those culprits is Invest 90L, now dubbed PTC1. 19 million people are under flood alerts, and you see where that level 3 out of 4 risk extends. From Corpus Christi to Alexandria, Lake Charles today, a lot of the same cities by Wednesday, and then Thursday, that shifts into Mississippi and Alabama. It's going to be a very wet stretch of weather for the rest of the week, and Houston is one of the cities that we're paying close attention to. Let's bring in Fox Weather meteorologist Haley Meyer in Houston. As we do await that first advisory from the National Hurricane Center, Haley, it's also going to be very helpful because hurricane hunters, 11:45 Eastern, I believe, they're scheduled to take off from Keesler in Biloxi.
12: We're throwing all of our resources at this PTC one. And a big reason why they go from an invest to a potential tropical cyclone is so that the National Hurricane Center can then issue tropical storm watches or warnings. They can let people know along the coastline with more official messaging. And I think just given the influx of international tourism we have with the FIFA World Cup, especially with host cities, two of which in Texas, Houston being one, Dallas a little bit on the drier side, but still folks will travel around the state that they are watching games at. So maybe the coast is a big push. And so being able to have a better messaging standpoint of what could the winds be like, we could get up to tropical storm force winds along some of these coastal communities, and what level of flash flooding and potentially even some storm surge as well. Not calling for a lot of surge, but even the chance at high tide, maybe getting 1 to 1.2 feet of inundation that comes over, that's enough to wash out some of those low-level waterways, especially across the Texas coast. As I talk right now, you can see the rain. Maybe you can or can't see it, but I can feel it. It's starting to come in a little bit. At one point, we've been flanked by rain to the north of Houston and to the south, but downtown, nothing. Now that's starting to shift. We've been watching this band of heavy precipitation slowly shift further inland from right off of the Gulf of America, then right over Galveston and South Padre Island, and now slowly trickling in and eventually reaching here in downtown Houston. Now, yesterday, they had some significant flash flooding. There were multiple reports of vehicles that got stalled out. This bayou is 8 feet higher than it is right now. This is the Buffalo Bayou, one of the more prominent bayous that can flood with heavy rain events. And so there's a lot of people that are on edge a little bit wondering what could happen, especially because Houston, unfortunately, all too familiar with what flash flooding means. One of the most prolific cities for flash flooding in the entire United States. When it comes to the rest of the Gulf Coast, really starting to focus in on Houston as well, Stephen, where you have that tropical disturbance, that PTC1 now, but you also have a decaying front coupled with moisture that's been producing very heavy downpours already across parts of the I-10 further off towards our east. So you couple that with this disturbance, extra moisture getting pushed in, strengthening that low-level jet with that PTC. And it's all of this going on that's going to create somewhere. It's not an if, it's a where. Somewhere is going to see just an absolute downpour of rain, which could be over a foot to maybe a foot and a half worth of rain when things are all said and done. We'll likely be talking about this event through at least Friday and possibly even beyond that as this area, this low pressure, starts to push even further off towards the east and maybe even impact spots like Atlanta, Georgia, possibly even into the Carolinas as well.
13: Telling you, anytime that we get a tropical low, especially one that might get the name, you'll start to see how that forecast evolves along the Gulf Coast. So I think we have to anticipate that, Haley. It is going to be a system to watch and one that we'll be tracking for the next few days. Until then, we wait to see how the rain plays out in Texas. It's going to be another, I think, heavy rain day. In fact, let's talk a bit more about that, because the moisture has certainly not been lacking, and you add in the potential tropical low that's going to form, where it's right now located over southern Texas. It's going to emerge into the western Gulf, and it is going to enhance a lot of the rain. But there have been a couple of trends. Notice from Alexandria to just north of Houston, where Haley's at, there's a nice line of some really heavy rain, and there's not a lot of movement to that. That's always an indication of a flood threat that we see developing and emerging. We've already had some flash flood warnings get issued for that part of Louisiana close to the Mississippi state line, which we'll get into. But this zone is going to get soaked. We have the potential to really see some significant rain throughout the upper Texas coastline. In fact, with that line of storms that I just showed you north of Houston that's setting up, we now have, count them, 1, 2, 3 flash flood warnings, which spans the length of the state of Louisiana. Those three flash flood warnings, in addition to what we've been dealing with in Corpus Christi. And potential tropical cyclone 1, PTC1, is just this one piece right here in South Texas. Everything else is associated with the boundary that we have draped through the Gulf Coast that's going to lead to some really heavy rain. But focused on what we've been dealing with, the rain rates here have been warned to be 2 to 4 inches an hour, and we've already seen 3 to 6 inches of rain. We've seen an expansion to this one flash flood warning, so that's significant. But the spin that we have, and also a really healthy line of some very heavy rain, that's going to be spiraling in. Looks like north of Corpus Christi, could be more so for Matagorda Bay, a little farther to the north. That's going to be where we need to watch for maybe some more intense rain to move in. Bay City, Matagorda Bay, located right there, Seadrift, Texas. So all the while, as we have this spin, we also, and Haley, I'll bring you in for this, have breezy conditions. We've got some winds that are beginning to gust, especially with that line of storms that we see just off the coast, close to Corpus Christi. But it's crazy when we're looking at real data with the assistance of modeling, but the overall pattern, it's shifting east, it's moving east. That area of low pressure is drifting a little farther to the east now.
12: Yeah, you can actually maybe see the winds. I'm looking at a couple of trees just immediately in front of me, but we're starting to get a rocking a little bit, which is nice because when you have such stagnant air with almost 100% relative humidity, you feel like you're breathing in water. It's nice to get something moving, but that is a sign that things are starting to strengthen. Maybe that area of low pressure is working its way right off of the coast. And so those windy conditions, especially when you consider they could be more onshore winds near Matagorda Bay, as you pointed out, closer to Galveston, some coastal flooding, tidal flooding is going to be a big key concern. And also, just in general, I don't think anybody's going to be heading out to the beach, but some high rip current risks over the next couple of days as well as we track out this PTC1, what could potentially become Arthur, but at the very least will likely be prompting maybe some tropical storm watches and warnings across the coast of Texas and the coast of Louisiana. And it does come with that low-end threat for some severe storms as well. We've got enough destabilization. The instability is there. We're on the lower to moderate side of things. I would trend lower. But nonetheless, it doesn't take much when you have this amount of moisture to then produce a couple of isolated water spouts, maybe lots of lightning, yeah, and a water spout that comes onto shore.
13: No doubt. Tornado. No doubt. Yeah, there's a chance. And I think with what we're going to see just for the rest of this afternoon, more heavy rain is going to build into Houston. We're already seeing that rain move in just south of you into like Pearland and League City, some of the local towns close to suburbs of Houston. But by this afternoon and evening, I do think our focus is going to be turning toward this PTC1, potential tropical cyclone one. I think that we might get a little bit of organization, but it's limited in how long it's going to hang out in the water. And that could hopefully be a saving grace to where it's not going to strengthen much. But this is just today. I know we got to focus on Wednesday, Thursday, and beyond, but we still have some heavy rain expected in Texas, at least today.
12: Yeah. Well, that threat for flash flooding is going to continue. I mean, today, yes, we're focusing on Texas. I'm watching as the rain's starting to build in, creep in from ourselves. But then the bigger threat turns into spots like Louisiana, Mississippi, Jackson, Mississippi. Their rain signal has actually gone up pretty substantially over the last couple of model runs, where there could be a signature of close to maybe 10 inches of rain. Right now, the forecast is calling for anywhere between 3 to as much as 7 inches of rain.

0: hosting games as well. You even think about Kansas City. I mean, they have the severe storm threat. North America really throwing everything at these tourists and at all these soccer teams that are coming in to play these games. Houston, an indoor stadium, but we've already seen some of the FIFA events today, the Fan Fest, being delayed a little bit due to the heavy torrential rainfall. And so we hope that people start to heed the warnings, and I think that designation of the PTC1 is going to be helpful in furthering the severity of this message and letting people know just how significant this flash flood threat really could be.
1: Not a great time to be along the Gulf Coast, but maybe it'll be a memorable one. And I mean, I would imagine, Haley, you know, the games are still going to happen in Houston. That stadium's enclosed. Yeah. It's just a matter of getting the fans to the game that could be a bit of a problem. But we are going to be talking to somebody about that here coming up. We know that parts of Texas dealing with flooding this week as that rich, deep tropical moisture is pushing in from the Gulf. These were some of the scenes we saw yesterday around Houston as rain rates approach 5 inches an hour. Imagine picking up 5 inches of rain in just 60 minutes. Roads, they turned into rivers briefly. The city of Houston, though, preparing for this growing flood threat. After the break, the director for Houston's Office of Emergency Management is going to join us, give us the latest update, and even what fans could be on the lookout for that are around for the World Cup. This potential tropical cyclone 1 waiting on the first advisory from the National Hurricane Center. We'll be right back.
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1: Back here on Weather Command, and we are minutes away from getting the first advisory on potential tropical

0: Tropical Cyclone 1, which is forming and organizing over South Texas, eventually going to move into the Western Gulf. But places like Houston need to be on alert because heavy rain is going to move on in. Jade Fleury with Fox 26 in Houston has more from Galveston Island, Texas.
1: At one point, the rain was coming down so hard that we couldn't even see the coast. We could see maybe a couple hundred feet off of the beach, but again, it's since let up. But by the way, I'm having to, you know, hold my umbrella here. The wind has picked up in this area. So let me just give you kind of a timeline of what we've seen out here. Around 4:30 this morning, that is when we saw the first heavy downpour here in Galveston. Between then, it's been kind of off and on showers. Ooh, give me a minute, you guys. I got my mic falling off, my umbrella about to fly away. So yeah, first major downpour that we saw was around 4:30 this morning. Then it was off and on rain showers. But then again, like I said, at 8 a.m., that is when that rain started to pick up again. And that is what we're seeing right now. The wind is really blowing out here. I'm going to have Ed show you that yellow flag that you guys mentioned at the top of the show. If you can just see how it's blowing in the wind, you know, just the palm trees moving as well. And this pattern of off and on heavy rainfall, that is why Governor Greg Abbott did issue a disaster declaration for over 100 counties, including here in Galveston County, because we don't know how much rain to expect. And that's one of the biggest concerns, is how much rain could fall in a short amount of time, and, you know, whether that leads to flooded streets and low-lying areas. But as you can see, you know, along Seawall Boulevard, this rain, it's coming down, but it's not stopping people from making their way to work. People are still on the roadways. Again, we haven't seen much flooding out here, maybe just a little bit of pooling, like right here, not much, nothing you can't drive through, which is good for people who have to commute to work. But yeah, it's wet, it's muggy, it's moist, and this is cuddle weather. If you guys can stay inside, try to do that. Back to y'all in the studio.
0: Jay Fleury for us from Fox 26 in Houston, and we continue with that live look. Look at those dark clouds that we have in Houston. People living there, they're in for a few more days of this rain and wind-driven rain. Could have some actually very heavy rain. Since Monday, a lot has fallen. We had more than 2.5 inches in a single day. That's what accumulated at the airport in Houston. And for a city as big and sprawling as Houston, flooding is almost a certainty. We welcome in Brian Mason joining me. Brian's the director of Houston's OEM, the Office of Emergency Management. Brian, man, talk about timing. You're hosting the World Cup right now. So many people, and now we're dealing with this potential tropical cyclone, the advisories that we're going to be getting from the National Hurricane Center. Let's just right now talk about concerns, what we saw yesterday and how you guys are preparing for the next couple of days.
2: Yeah, good morning, and thank you for having me on. When it comes to preparedness activities, it's something we're pretty used to down here in the Houston area. We did have a few rounds of rain the last few days, but as far as getting ready for the system to move in today or tomorrow, a lot of our preparation activities are done. You know, we've staged barricades around the city at flood-prone locations, and we have staffed and prepared high-water rescue vehicles and boats around the city to where, if and when excessive rainfalls do fall, we're able to respond and support the community.
0: And I know you're talking from a perspective of Houston. We're showing you video from Waco, Texas. That was not Houston. We did not have cars drifting, but we did have the feeder roads yesterday in Houston fill up briefly. We've had heavy rain, though, throughout the state since Monday. But one thing unique about Houston and Dallas, at least when we're looking at Texas, is the World Cup. You guys are hosting it, and I am wondering, the fan festival is one of the elements that actually has been maxed out. More people have attended that thing. People have had to be turned around. Are FIFA officials working closely with you guys? The hours I know today have changed. Instead of opening up, what was it, like 12, they're going to wait until 6:30 and go until 10 tonight. How is that partnership working, and are you guys in constant communication with FIFA officials, and for that matter, those visiting for the games?
2: Yeah, absolutely. So one of the big things that Mayor Whitmire down here wants us to focus on is partnerships and collaboration with all of our stakeholders. We've had several phone calls, usually 8 p.m. at night, 8 a.m. in the morning, with our World Cup partners to talk about how we're going to work the events for that day. As you mentioned earlier, The games today, we're going to open FanFest at 6:30 tonight for the 8 p.m. Argentina game. Hopefully we have a break in the weather. And then just to make things a little bit more interesting with the weather moving in tomorrow, we actually have a match here tomorrow. Portugal is going to play tomorrow. So working on the timing of making sure we can manage the morning rush hour for Houstonians, but also get the international fans out to the stadium tomorrow for the match.
0: Yeah, just that small team, Portugal. not
2: correct.
0: Not a big deal at all, Brian. I do know when it comes to a growing flood threat, there are concerns. I worked in Houston at 26 for about 5 years, and there's always the message we get that Lake Houston is going to be lowered, those water levels in preparation. And I believe, I'm not sure if it was the mayor, Mayor Whitmire, or who, but we did hear that is going to happen. So why do you guys do that, and what are you anticipating with this happening regarding the overall rain? I mean, Lake Houston, it'll fill up fast.
2: Correct. Yeah, that's just part of our normal storm preparations. Once we hit a certain amount of precipitation totals in the forecast, we go ahead, lower Lake Houston a foot. That just gives the room, the lake, a little bit more room to take on water as our bayous are responding. You know, when it comes to Houston, the challenge, you know, we're somewhat tropical of an environment. We're not like Jamaica or the Caymans, but we definitely get high moisture and humidity values. And it's really the excessive rainfall rates. It's the 2, 3, 4 inches an hour that may pop on top of us. If that happens, you know, for a few hours, our roads, which, you know, Houstonians know, our roads are meant to convey and move water. But a lot of our out-of-town residents may not know that that's the case. So really messaging to our out-of-town visitors, letting them know if we get those excessive rainfall rates, hang tight for an hour or so, let the drainage system catch up, and the roads will be passable again.
0: And much like we're seeing this morning, right, before the rain has started, the feeder roads are fine. It just takes some patience, and you're right. I mean, judging by the dew point this morning, though, I think you could qualify as having an air mass like Jamaica. 77 degrees is that dew point, which is just sticky out there. Be safe the next few days. Really appreciate you taking the time to join us. Brian Mason, director for the Houston Office of Emergency Management. Thank you.
2: Thank you.
0: All right. The tropical threat is obviously a big risk here, but we've also got a looming severe weather threat. This is today's risk. So it's for Tuesday. It's going to be Wednesday that presents a much greater risk, which we're going to dive into. But we've had throughout the morning some storms working through Iowa, parts of Missouri, as well as Illinois. Nothing severe, but a couple of clusters. Kansas City, yet again, another round of storms. They have not had a break. Champaign, Urbana, through central Illinois, we've got a cluster of storms moving east. Now, the movement's important because as that line works east today, there has been a relatively, well, lower-end risk, but still a risk nonetheless for tornadoes. This threat has evolved since this morning, getting an update from the Storm Prediction Center. If we do see storms, they should be, and tornadoes specifically, should be on the weaker side, but still could produce damage. What we're thinking is as this storm and this line of storms moves east, maybe we'll get by about 3 or 4 o'clock some storms try to develop through northern Indiana. Bit of a conditional threat. And then by Tuesday evening, watch as things dive in from the north. That's going to be the Iowa risk that we'll have to pay attention to overnight. But this is all going to set the stage for Wednesday. Wednesday actually has the potential to be more of an outbreak. And the risk that we've seen evolve over the past just 24 hours is concerning for people who live in central Illinois, northern Indiana, as that level 4 out of 5 risk from LaSalle all the way to Springfield, Illinois. That's the state's capital. And then into Lafayette, Indiana, all the way into South Bend. Chicago is on the border between the level 2 and level 3. I'd be less concerned with that, more concerned with where this warm front's going to ultimately set up shop and the parameters that we're going to be dealing with. Plenty of storm energy ahead of that cold front. So the storm energy is going to be on the high side. Unusually high potential, too, that we see some supercells, especially look at where that's really being triggered along the cold front, but it's in the warm sector of this storm. And then finally, the tornadic potential. Once you get a warm front that lifts north, this zone has to be watched pretty carefully. And there are indications, judging by the Fox weather model that we've been using, these storms could turn tornadic. And they could be on the strong to intense side. Also, the possibility that they'll be long-lived. Watch as those morning storms move through Wednesday. We get a little bit of a break by about 2 o'clock. Notice that. If Peoria turns sunny, if we have dew points that start to warm in Chicago, these storms are going to blossom. And that's what it looks like could very well happen as the storms developing along the cold front could then move through St. Louis and the Ozarks. So it's going to be an active day tomorrow and one that you want to pay attention to, especially if you live in the Midwest. Well, we're approaching the top of the hour and we want to bring in meteorologist Jane Menar. She's here to talk. I mean, we could talk severe.
3: Yes.
0: But this thing, we're minutes away from getting that designation and that first advisory from the hurricane.
3: Yeah, well, certainly a lot to keep track of. We'll continue to talk more about the severe weather outbreak. But I think what's interesting when you look at our rain still to come, the highlight for Louisiana, seeing these numbers go up. This does maybe change just a touch.
0: I think that's a big thing. Whenever you have an area of low pressure, a tropical low too, start to change things with a boundary, you get an evolving forecast. And so you're hosting America's Weather Center this I kind of buried the lead this afternoon. So you guys are going to be tracking this thing. But I think it's interesting, especially when you look at central Mississippi and Alabama, the potential, that's tropical moisture working pretty far inland.
3: Yep. We've got the state climatologist out of Louisiana and the National Weather Service. And we're going to talk more about that threat for them.
0: We look forward to it.
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0: Right, we kick off this hour with a Fox Weather Alert. Our first advisory is in from the National Hurricane Center on potential tropical cyclone number one. Our graphics are being updated. There is a strong chance that we're going to deal with some pretty heavy rain. We've seen that since Monday, and we'll continue to see that threat exist through Louisiana into Mississippi. In fact, tropical storm watches have just gone up as well. That includes just north of Matagorda Bay, Texas, all the way into Louisiana. It is a brand new hour here on Fox Weather. You're watching Weather Command. I'm Stephen Morgan, and there's the first advisory that's in. Those winds 30 miles an hour, moving to the northeast at 6. This is a cyclone that right now is located over land in Texas, but the National Hurricane Center going ahead, making the decision to start issuing these advisories because it is so close to land, and we could very well see this organize a bit. In fact, the forecast has this becoming our first named storm of the season, which is Arthur. Much more to come on that. Let's bring in the team, though. Meteorologist Haley Meyer is joining us this morning from Houston, which does look like today is going to be a bit of a rainy day, and we're getting all this data in right now from potential tropical cyclone one. Haley, I think the forecast still stands. I mean, heavy rain potential, that's going to be there. It will be growing, though, looks like through Louisiana, Mississippi, and Alabama.
1: Yeah, I mean, Stephen, really, regardless on if we had this as a PTC or it stayed in Invest or it becomes Arthur, the story was that it's going to be bringing very heavy rainfall that could produce life-threatening flash flooding across parts of, at one point, we thought could be the downtown Houston metro, but now seems to be shifting closer to the coastline and even into parts of southern Louisiana. Right now, that main zone, I think that not only the National Hurricane Center, but also the National Weather Service offices are highlighting, is the upper Texas coast, so I would say Galveston points north, and then also anywhere between Baton Rouge and possibly Lake Charles, Louisiana, that narrow zone. But as you mentioned, those tropical storm watches issued from Sargent, Texas, which is about 60 miles, give or take, north of Corpus Christi, all the way into Morgan City, Louisiana.
0: We're looking at radar, too. We can't ignore the fact that we've got a heavy band of rain right now that is set up from essentially Alexandria, Louisiana, to the Woodlands, which is north of Houston. As we look at the ultimate track, this is the first look of the track that we have. It is forecast to become a tropical storm. It will become Arthur, perhaps as early as later this evening, maybe early tomorrow morning. Those winds, though, not very strong, but going to be one that makes a very close call with Houston and Galveston. But the thing is, Haley, and this is the point to drive home, as this thing organizes, we're still going to be in this air mass, and you're feeling it this morning. It's very soupy, it's very tropical, and it is leading to some heavy rain, and I'm wondering if that heavy rain potential is beginning to set up just north of Houston, about an hour or so to your north in the Woodlands.
1: Yeah, you know what? The Woodlands is a very densely populated area. Yeah. You've got a lot of urban infrastructure there. That would be kind of worst case scenario for some spots. I mean, the Woodlands is kind of the epicenter of suburbia in Houston, or at least in my opinion and my experience in Houston. But yes, the winds are expected to increase, and we're even kind of feeling the onset of that right now. Yep. But it's the onshore winds that'll cause issues, not only immediately on the coast, but you have those bays. And so it can create this bottleneck effect and then send the bayous starting to rush over. Anything that will eventually feed into the Gulf of America can start to see some rising water. So I definitely think Woodlands is a spot to watch out for. Just in a little bit of forecasting, I was looking at possibly Beaumont, Texas, Port Arthur, Texas, right along that border closer to Louisiana. I will say Louisiana looks a little bit better tomorrow rain-wise, but that's not to say that Thursday things aren't going to come just smacking them with all of that heavy rain in relation to, at that point, would likely be Arthur. But Texas, I still think it's that upper Texas coast come tomorrow that has the greatest flash flood potential with all that heavy rain. But, you know, it's that southeastern side of the storm going to be pulling up a lot more of the tropical moisture, as you've been talking about, but also it has a little extra instability there. So I think that zone tomorrow, I would say north of Houston, is probably the focal point moving forward.
0: It's real challenging, and we're keeping the cone up a little bit longer, as I know you're seeing, Haley, because this is the first time we're looking at it. It's going to be the first named storm of the Atlantic season, and that cone is, as a quick refresher, you know, 66% of the time, the center of the low hangs out in that cone. There's a chance that this thing could remain over land the entire time. Or maybe it just flirts with the coast. And whenever you have that land-water interaction, that really does something for a center of circulation. So with that in mind, we'll be watching it. A potential tropical cyclone, too, as an explainer, this is just to refresh people. It's a disturbance that hasn't formed yet. It does allow the National Hurricane Center to issue advisories, as you had mentioned, the tropical storm alerts that we now have in effect for a portion of the Texas and Louisiana coastlines. And it also gets that messaging out, too. I think the bottom line here, we're in for days of rain. You and I could talk about it, and we have been talking about the flooding. But the fact that we now might have a named storm out of this, I think it does change the messaging game.
1: Absolutely. And I think that's really part of the reason why they decided to designate this as an invest maybe a little bit earlier than some tropical meteorologists would have anticipated. I think that's also why they went with PTC1. I mean, this is still an area of circulation that's over land, which is a little bit odd to think about. Okay, we're talking about a land cyclone in a tropical sense, but the forecast and the overall consensus is that trend over into the Gulf of America, which would then give it some time to strengthen. But you pointed it out. It doesn't mean that it's a guarantee. A model consensus we've seen go back and forth many times. And when you have that center of circulation riding a coast so finely, it's a big difference if that full center is right off of the coast or is just barely touching land. Right now, fairly disorganized, but at the very least, we'll be talking about potentially tropical storm force winds right off of the coast, and that will impact spots from Galveston all the way north into possibly even New Orleans and even, you know, Jackson, Mississippi. Not quite within that cone, but still all of that heavy rain and that moisture slug is going to be just dropping it down across Jackson. Probably going into Thursday, Friday, we'll have another frontal boundary that comes into play here that could keep things soggy to start off the weekend as well for the southeast.
0: Yeah, that cold front that's going to be driving in from the Midwest, which will lead to a severe weather threat on Wednesday, which we'll talk more about. But I think that's the big point here. While we now have this tropical entity, not yet a named storm, but it's on its way to likely becoming one, and a boundary. If we didn't have this PTC1, we would still be talking about a very heavy rain signal for the Texas coastline into Louisiana, because that tropical moisture is getting tapped. That's not uncommon. What is unusual about this is that now we have this prolonged natured event, and anytime you have longer lasting events, that becomes a concern for a city like Houston. But I will say, and perhaps things could change, I understand that, to find themselves on the left side of this cone as opposed to the other side is promising. You'll have some dry air, so maybe we won't see as heavy of rains, as high of accumulations for Houston, but that doesn't mean that everyone else is going to be spared. I think with the front that we've been dealing with since Monday, it's going to be a problem. Tropical storm watches are posted because we have tropical storm force winds, which are expected within 72 hours. And with that threat, 48 hours or so from now, with that threat, It is going to lead to a bit of an increase in the surf. I think that the immediate concern here will be the rip current risk. But in the Gulf, and I don't know if you have to return, Haley, but we have the graphic of storm surge. We are talking about a surge. It is below right now alert criteria, but there will be perhaps a bit of a surge up to 4 feet as we head toward at high tide cycle, which would be, I got to check on the numbers of the high tide, tomorrow morning, and then again on, I believe, Thursday morning, we'll have to watch.
1: Yeah, I mean, with a lot of these coastal areas, you have one road in, one road out, and they're only a couple of feet above water level, and so, or above sea level. And so when you have 3 feet of inundation possible, well, when you think about it on a scale of, well, we've seen 10 feet forecasted during tropical storms or hurricanes, 3 feet is impactful, especially for the road network that is, again, one way in and out. So for people that live in Galveston, out towards Lake Charles, up to 4 feet worth of surge is a big shift in the fact that if you get these stronger winds and they start to pull into shore, that becomes a bigger problem. But really, it's not just the immediate coastline. You also have those bays and other smaller streams and rivers that will feed into the bay that eventually dumps into the Gulf of America. That all starts to pile back. And so you may not be under a storm surge threat, but you could be one of those rivers that feeds into it. And you can see a rise that could put you into a hairy situation, especially with it being summer for at least Texas. I know a lot of everybody's out of school, so this is the beach vacation time frame. So a lot of folks are going to be heading out to the beaches. And you mentioned it, that high rip current risk is going to be a story even beyond, I would say, today, tomorrow, probably leading into Friday and Saturday. But it's the oversaturation we've seen from this frontal boundary meeting up with the tropical moisture we're tracking today. Then you add on a real tropical entity, PTC1, plus the extra moisture coming from the Gulf and the Pacific. I mean, it all is just coming together to create this big bucket of moisture that's set to dump across some location along the southeast, likely into parts of western Louisiana.
0: Yeah, and let's talk about what that boundary has been doing, Haley, for a minute. Because stand by, because we'll bring you back in. But the heavy rain that we've been seeing, there has been a trend. We were talking about the Woodlands in Montgomery County. We just had a flash flood warning get issued. This has been interesting to me this morning. It's sort of the delineation between some of the drier air, no rain here, but we've got a ton of rain along the upper Texas coastline. But sometimes along that boundary, you find this convergence zone. And that's been a concerning trend. Separately, in South Texas, actually where this spin is located, we have been inundated with a lot of rain. I really like the overall pattern, though, of Corpus Christi beginning to see some dry time. We still in Jim Wells and Kleberg, as well as Nueces counties in Texas, have a flash flood warning until 12:30. But the spin itself is evident, right? You can see it. In fact, it might be easier to see on wind. And it's not as if we're dealing with an eye here, but we are dealing with a broad circulation. We've got winds that are converging along the coast, and then you have winds coming out of the north. So there's a rotation, and it's just a matter of probably hours before this area of low pressure moves off into the western Gulf. And as it does that, it will then begin to receive some of its energy and its fuel from the water. That's why it's going to become tropical in nature. But Haley, here's the line that we're watching. I mean, it's kind of skipped over Houston. Houston's about to get poured on. I know that. But this, you've got to watch radar trends. And this is where we see, I think, a real significant flood event beginning to set up, where you're not getting a ton of movement to the south or the north, but you have moisture that's feeding into it. So I imagine more flash flood warnings are going to go up in this part of the state.
1: Absolutely. I mean, if you look at what's happening across parts of the I-20 corridor, more so into Louisiana, you see that exact trend play out. You have multiple flash flood warnings that are on top of each other, but in more of a linear fashion. And so what you're seeing is all this moisture bumping up against that drier air, that boundary, that stalled out front, and it just piles right there. It's almost as if you would throw a bucket of water against a wall. It can't go beyond that wall, but it just pours down right at that wall's face. And so because of that, I think spots like Marksville, little bit blurry here, but Woodworth, just south of Woodworth along parts of Interstate 49, I believe there, that's where you're going to have this rain consistent. It's not going to let up for a long duration of time. And so that's something that we'll be watching out for.
0: It's something this afternoon, right? And then we have Wednesday, and then we have Thursday to get through, which I know we'll talk more about. But our Fox weather model has indicated It seems to me, I mean, we're kind of in a regional view, but that band has set up a little too far south. I think that we are seeing it farther to the north. But that's going to be around until 4 or 5 o'clock when things start to ease. And then we'll watch as maybe we'll get this tropical cyclone to form and get a name either late tonight or early tomorrow morning. But nonetheless, are you hearing thunder?
1: Not really. Honestly, I'm kind of surprised. I see the most sun I've seen all morning right now, but I know I see some ominous clouds. Yeah. They're coming. It'll be here before we know it.
0: Well, you know, with the rising air that you get with storms not too far away from you, you have a little bit of sinking air. So maybe those clouds are able to break free. Yeah. That's not good because the humidity we know isn't leaving. But Haley, we are watching the Western Gulf now, especially with this potential tropical cyclone. But we also have a severe weather outbreak that's a serious threat and looming for a lot of people in the Midwest. This is our Fox Weather Threat Zone for Wednesday. It includes nearly 71 million people, and you see the cities included: Indianapolis, St. Louis, Peoria, Illinois, Springfield, Missouri, and even Chicago. Southern suburbs of Chicago are on a high threat. Tomorrow's environment could support intense and long-track tornadoes. Destructive winds will accompany these storms too, and hail the size of baseball. It's going to be a dangerous day in the Midwest. We're going to dive into that part of this forecast after the break.
2: This is the sound of Claire cooking dinner at home, and that's the sound of a fraud alert from Wells Fargo flagging a charge for a pricey restaurant in Paris. Considering Claire isn't in Paris right now, that seemed odd to the bank and to Claire. Two taps later, Claire says nope to the charge, and Wells Fargo is on the case. However you make money work, Wells Fargo can work with that.
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0: We're back here on Weather Command with breaking news as the National Hurricane Center has just issued their first advisory of the Atlantic hurricane season on PTC1 in South Texas. Meteorologist Haley Meyer is in South Texas. Well, not technically, but she's in Texas and she is in the South. She's in Houston, Texas. Haley, good morning. We've been going over the details on this potential tropical cyclone, and I think it's just a matter of time, judging by trends, before this thing is going to emerge in the Western Gulf.
1: The model consensus thus far has been tropical storm force, which is why we have those tropical storm watches that have been issued from spots as far south as Sargent, Texas, which is about 60 miles north of Corpus Christi, all the way over to Morgan City, Louisiana, which is, I would say, somewhat close to the Baton Rouge area. So it is a fairly long stretch of the coastline from Texas into Louisiana under that watch. However, it's the rain signature that I think tells the story the best. And irregardless of whether we have Arthur, it stays a PTC, the rain threat doesn't shift much. It's because of this multi-day flash flood concern with a sagging, stalling front, teaming up with the tropical moisture, creating heavy downpours as we speak, prompting flash flood warnings just to the north of Houston and also into central northern Louisiana. And then on top of that oversaturated ground, well, you've got round two that comes in the form of a tropical system. Could be a tropical storm, could stay PTC one. Still is yet to be seen. But the NHC are feeling fairly confident in the forecast that this will eventually become tropical storm Arthur. Right now, winds at 30 miles per hour. The hurricane hunters are going to go out and investigate this further, which will allow the models to better have a grasp of what's going on. Because, Stephen, you and I both know when you're tracking out storms, when it doesn't have a fully-fledged, well-developed center of low pressure, well, then it's hard for the models to grasp what will happen, especially when that area of low pressure, that center, hasn't emerged off into tropical waters at all yet. So that'll be the key sign that'll happen over the next little bit, 12 to 24 hours, probably likely towards the 12 to 18-hour time frame, where the center moves into the Gulf, and then the models really can hone in on what areas have to be at the most elevated concern.
0: Yeah, this is really... Isn't it just the quintessential June storm, Haley? It's going to be messy. It's over land right now, and the advisory has gone out from the NHC when the rotation, the circulation is over South Texas. But it's so close to land, and the messaging has to get out. Matthew Blue providing some great context with that cone. It does show that the winds are going to increase to 40 miles an hour. He reminded us that a potential tropical cyclone could still have winds of 40 miles an hour, but the Hurricane Center is saying that this will become a tropical storm. And so if that does happen, then we would give it the name Arthur. Just a little bit of a context, which is, I think, needed. Really appreciate the update. Of course, we're watching it. We're also paying close attention to a significant threat for severe weather in the Midwest. This system has the potential to be quite memorable for a lot of people living in Illinois, Indiana, and maybe even Michigan. In fact, an outbreak is likely for Wednesday. It shouldn't surprise us, the states that are involved, because the states that have seen severe weather since March continue on. Today, we do have a little bit of a threat. There has been an upgrade that we got from the Storm Prediction Center. That upgrade coming on the day one outlook, which is this one that you see, it does include a portion of Iowa. Des Moines is right on the fringe. Des Moines is located where the X is. And then you have also this other zone in close to Chicago, where we've seen that upgrade to a slight risk. Without getting too caught up on you know what level we're at, the important thing here is that confidence has increased that we'll have more widespread severe weather today, as well as those storms could be a bit more intense. Nothing too worrisome right now. That's some good news. But we have seen from the SPC an introduction to a tornado threat. This will be a little closer to rush hour as that line of storms we're following tracks off to the east. But while we might see it weaken, at least the morning storms we're seeing right now, notice how our Fox weather model is trying to develop some storms around 2 or 3 o'clock. Those are the ones that could briefly turn severe. We'll also have to watch through Iowa for some additional activity, maybe well after midnight. With a low-level jet beginning to kick in, that's going to fuel some of these storms. In fact, by Wednesday, when we wake up Wednesday, that's going to be the day that we really need to pay attention to. It'll start off with some storms, but then what we're going to see, especially through north central Illinois, this includes Chicago, into Indiana, the risk is going to be there for us to see tornadoes, which could be significant. They could be intense. They also could be on the ground for a very long time. Long track tornadoes will be possible. That level 4 out of 5 threat, that's actually what's driving the severe risk tomorrow through Illinois and Indiana. And pay attention to where this extends. This outlook extends all the way into western Missouri, into southern Illinois, St. Louis. We've got the potential for strong tornadoes there as well. And this dynamic system is going to lead to a threat even into the northeast as we head into Thursday. Here are the storms tomorrow morning. Notice how we get a break. This is some dry time. This is the ability for the sun to come out between more storms that are going to fill in. And the Fox weather model, along with other models, are showing that explosive nature. So we hope we're not looking at damage like this, but a lot of the scenes that you're seeing coming from the exact locations that are under a moderate risk, a level 4 out of 5 threat for severe weather. Something to pay attention, could be a pretty dangerous day through the Midwest on Wednesday. As we watch that risk grow in the Midwest, we'll still be watching the flash flood risk grow in the South. Haley Meyer's back with us talking about that flood threat. Hey, Haley.
1: It's a big week for weather, from severe storms to potential life-threatening flash flooding across parts of the southeast. Now newly designated PTC-1, potential tropical cyclone 1. We could be looking at our first tropical storm watches and warnings of this hurricane season impacting the Texas coast, all amidst the FIFA World Cup. A lot to unpack here in Houston, Texas, as this flood threat only ramps up.
2: This is the sound of Claire cooking dinner at home. And that's the sound of a fraud alert from Wells Fargo flagging a charge for a pricey restaurant in Paris. Considering Claire isn't in Paris right now, that seemed odd to the bank and to Claire. Two taps later, Claire says nope to the charge and Wells Fargo is on the case. However you make money work, Wells Fargo can work with that.
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17: Affordable dentures and implants. 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
18: All right, you got him. Now just be careful getting out.
0: That was the scene yesterday in McLennan County, Texas, with a swift water rescue because very heavy rain falling over the Texas Hill Country. We saw reports come out of Waco, Texas. In fact, nearly 80 reports over the past 24 hours, and we'll have more today. Bottom of the hour here on Weather Command. It's a familiar feeling along the Gulf Coast, but it's on overdrive. Tropical moisture surging into Texas and Louisiana. But we want to get to the big weather news just dropping from the National Hurricane Center, and we've added it. That is the cone of our first advisory advisory of the Atlantic hurricane season. It's for potential tropical cyclone one. And this is a tropical threat. It's going to ultimately become our first named storm. At least that's where the likelihood is this morning. That would be Arthur. But before that, we've got 19 million people under alerts for flooding. And that level three out of four threat, we've seen it since yesterday. We've got it today, Wednesday, and Thursday, and it includes a good chunk of the Gulf Coast. Obviously, with now a potential tropical cyclone, that's going to make the forecast a bit more challenging. So let's bring in Fox Weather meteorologist Haley Meyer in Houston, doing a lot of the heavy lifting this morning, Haley, because as we know, in a place like Houston, you can have the heavy rain potential well before a cyclone forms, but then once we start seeing that happen, forecasts can sometimes really shift dramatically, and it's a big deal for a city like Houston, especially right now.
1: Right. I think June brings interesting feelings for folks that live along the Gulf Coast. It's this time of year where you would expect to have some level of tropical development. I know that overall, with an El Nino forecast, where we're in an El Nino likely trending towards a super El Nino, the Atlantic hurricane season is more suppressed. However, that's more so for the main development region and the Caribbean, less so for the Gulf of America. And what happened with this overall scenario, we had Tropical Storm Christina that was able to form right off of the coast of Central America. Dropped heavy rain. We were talking about flash flooding, life-threatening flash flooding potentially for spots like Honduras, Nicaragua, even along the west coast of Mexico. That moisture jumped over the bay, jumped over into the Bay of Campeche. And so now we have all of this moisture and a little remnant area of circulation that's getting pushed back into the Gulf. It's not unheard of to see something like this happen, but it is just going to show that, hey, you know what? When it comes to a tropical environment, it's so hard to, you know, take the forecast at face value of Atlantic hurricane season will be more suppressed, because the Eastern Pacific, we've seen it pretty much every year where you get that moisture yanked in by that subtropical jet and it creates heavy downpours. In some cases, it's for Texas. We saw it last year, almost a year ago today in Kerrville, over the July 4th flooding, and that was remnants of tropical moisture that got yanked in, and all it takes is a boundary to cause that moisture to get condensed down. We've seen it already with this stalled out front, and now we add a tropical entity on top of it potentially, and that's only going to make the flood situation go from bad to potentially even worse, especially for East Texas and Western Louisiana.
0: All we have to do is look at what the totals yesterday featured, and we saw several areas approach just 6 inches of rain, and that was in a single day. We had daily rain records in Corpus, I think around San Antonio. Houston picked up nearly 3 inches. And so, yeah, with that boundary alone, it's a problem. This is the cone. This is the first cone that we've seen issued. Because it's been designated a potential tropical cyclone, the products from the National Hurricane Center can now be published. And you understand kind of the challenge here, because there is a chance that this thing will stay over land, but a better shot that it will emerge, if just briefly, over waters. And we're also going to see, Haley, how short a cyclone, a low, has to be over waters to strengthen. I think watching this thing organize is maybe going to be impressive to look at, especially as we watch it move closer by tomorrow evening, closer to the Louisiana coastline. But June storms are messy, and so we aren't expecting this bona fide hurricane. There will be elements like a storm surge threat that we have. Tropical storm watches are in effect because those tropical storm force winds will be around. And we'll see what it does over water. We're going to get more data throughout the afternoon with the hurricane hunters flying into this, what would you call it, blob disturbance later this afternoon.
1: Blob, yeah. Yeah. I mean, really, the Gulf of America is a very powerful body of water. It is much not as deep, let's say, compared to the Caribbean and also to the Atlantic. So it warms up so fast. You dip your toe into the Gulf and you're scorching hot pretty much any time of the year. I mean, I think we only cool off into the 70s at some cases. And all it takes is 80 degrees in order to watch a tropical cyclone rapidly strengthen. So while, yes, we have a little bit of wind shear that's going to be hurting the development of PTC1, also some drier air working its way in there, I think the development of this over the next 24 hours is going to show the power of warm water and what that can truly do. But as you mentioned, there still has yet to be seen if we'll fully get that low-level center to emerge into the Gulf. That's where the model consensus is trending, so I likely think that that will happen. But at the very least, I mean, I've already been starting to feel the winds pick up here a little bit in the Houston downtown area. Got a couple of rain bands that came through. My computer's a little bit wet. Nothing too heavy. But we know that that's a very different case across parts of Galveston, South Padre Island, Corpus this morning under flash flood warnings. And we even have that boundary, that sagging frontal boundary, starting to decay now. But that's also been bumping up with this tropical moisture, creating just extensive downpours. So in any zone where we get yesterday and today's flash flood threat, coupled with what we're expecting to see over the next 48 to 72 hours, that's going to be a spot to watch. I mean, just look at South Padre, the lightning, the wind. It looks like a tropical storm is there. And this was before we even had PTC1, Stephen.
0: Yeah, it's true. And a lot of people head to South Padre for a vacation. The saying goes, the waters get bluer in the Gulf the closer to Mexico you get. And South Padre is one of those hot spots that a lot of people from all over the country visit. But you see how, with a system, the storm surge threat is going to be something to watch. We could see a reasonable worst-case scenario is that we see up to 4 feet of inundation, a surge. So that would affect the coastline, especially in Louisiana and west, a little closer to Galveston, by Wednesday or Thursday, Wednesday morning, Thursday morning. So that's something to watch. I think that there are, though, a lot of things, and you've been hinting on it, at it, that we need to look at now. So let's look at the rain threat, because the rain potential that we have this morning really began on Monday, and we're waking up this morning with the Weather Prediction Center talking about along Interstate 10 that flash flood threat is increasing. Even around Alexandria, a little farther north, some higher latitudes here, but still in Louisiana, going to see the risk. And with each passing hour, we have watched as that one band north of Houston, closer to Montgomery County, extending all the way into Alexandria, Louisiana, that band has been putting on a bit of a show. We've also seen it in South Texas. I am watching and appreciating the trends here. It's getting a little drier around Corpus Christi, so I think that's some good news. The rain band that I think is most impressive, it's off in the Gulf. It's just developing to the east of Port Isabel, which is one of the southernmost points of the state. But that's working closer into Matagorda Bay, which is north of Corpus Christi. It's also where we've been seeing some gustier winds, too, so some squally weather. But, Haley, as you had mentioned, that squally weather, I'll zoom in on Houston a bit more. It has been, impressive to watch along the Gulf Coast, but I'm noticing a bit of a weakening trend along Galveston while that moisture is converging north of Houston. So I wonder if even northern Harris County might start closer to Spring, Texas. Maybe we'll start seeing some heavier rain set up there. Yeah, it looks like we just got a newly issued flash flood warning for a portion of Harris County, which is the county you're in, but you're well south of it.
1: Yeah, we are truly like in the heart of downtown. So right where you see the wording Houston, that's where my locator icon is. So we have actually been lucky throughout the day today to be missing out on that coastal threat that we've seen, but also on this northern periphery. Houston, you will get wet today. Don't let my morning shots deter you. The rain is coming. It's been slowly inching north. And so eventually we will be talking about a lot of heavy rain. At times could get close to 2-3+ inches per hour. But where you have this training effect, because along this stationary boundary, it's not moving very much. And so you get just hours upon hours of rain with rainfall rates 1-2 inches per hour. And you can see how, at least with the radar estimates, it could be close to 4.25 inches over just a short period of time. So Pinehurst, I could see that. The Woodlands as well. Maybe we'll go check out the Woodlands at some point today. That threat being labeled as considerable, I think, is also very notable as well. That's one step above just a typical run-of-the-mill flash flood warning. And the Woodlands being such a very densely populated area, suburbia, the epicenter of suburbia, I think that's also going to create some extra flash flood concerns as well.
0: Yeah, these flash flood warnings that we have, I mean, they're for 3 to upwards of 5 inch an hour rates. So we're already seeing that shape up. I mean, this is the culmination of some rich moisture that we have streaming in from the Gulf and nothing much that's moving these systems. Before we know it, that low that emerges in the Western Gulf is going to be dictating a lot of our steering and a lot of what we end up seeing from a thunderstorm growth perspective, and then also just from where we see some drier air. But if we get bands like this that remain stubborn, I think that's concerning. So this is just for today, too, Haley. I mean, I think by the afternoon and certainly the evening and then into the overnight hours, our focus is going to shift perhaps to look at Louisiana, Mississippi, and Alabama.
1: That's been the latest trend, Stephen. Now we're starting to shift our focus to Louisiana, especially for the western coast of Louisiana. So Lake Charles is going to be a spot that I think we're actually going to pack up and head over there once the show is done and take stock of what's happening. Some of the later trends, at least within Louisiana, they could be looking at anywhere between 3 to as much as 7 inches of rain today alone. That's just with the convective discussions, the mesoscale precipitation discussions that have been issued by the SPC, pretty much in encompassing all of the Texas coast and the Louisiana coast, even heading into parts of Mississippi. But it does look like Lake Charles, possibly over into Beaumont, Texas, Port Arthur, Texas, we could have multiple rounds of very heavy rain throughout the day today. Tomorrow might be more of our interim period, not dry by any means, but could have the rainfall rates back off just a touch. But all the while, you have PTC-1 that is potentially gathering more strength as it inches closer to the Louisiana coastline for an eventual landfall, potentially, if this does become Tropical Storm Arthur. It's not totally out of the question. The National Hurricane Center seems to be somewhat confident that that is where the forecast is going to trend. But then all of that moisture, especially on the southeastern side, that gets yanked further north. So it's not just coastal communities that we're concerned with. We're also looking at Jackson, Mississippi, possibly even further north into central Mississippi. Starkville, Mississippi could see a lot of very heavy rain. Same goes when you jump into Alabama, Birmingham, Alabama. This moisture is just shifting. It's not really going anywhere. It's just subtly moving along its way. So for Jackson, you typically see about 4, give or take, inches of rain in the month of June. But by the end of this, we could be looking at anywhere between 5 to as much as 8 inches of rain. Lots of very heavy rainfall is in the forecast. And we also think about the mouth of the Mississippi River. We have so many different streams and creeks and lakes that all feed into that. And so the Mississippi, even at the dumping point near New Orleans, could have a downstream effect with flash flood concerns later down the line, even beyond when the heavy precipitation is falling. So very vulnerable area, the southeast coast, very low lying as well. So that flash flood risk isn't going anywhere. If anything, it maybe is just only ramping up with the addition of the storm surge forecast ever since we had that PTC-1 being designated and the tropical storm watches being issued.
0: All right, yeah, something that we'll be paying close attention to. So here we go. We've got all eyes on potential tropical cyclone 1 with the very real possibility that this becomes Tropical Storm Arthur 24 hours from now.

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15: Potential tropical cyclone 1, which is forming and organizing over South Texas, eventually going to move into the Western Gulf. But places like Houston need to be on alert because heavy rain is going to move on in. Jade Fleury with Fox 26 in Houston has more from Galveston Island, Texas.
16: At one point, the rain was coming down so hard that we couldn't even see the coast. We could see maybe a couple hundred feet off of the beach, but again, it's since let up. But by the way, I'm having to, you know, hold my umbrella here. The wind has picked up in this area. So let me just give you kind of a timeline of what we've seen out here. Around 4:30 this morning, that is when we saw the first heavy downpour here in Galveston. Between then, it's been kind of off and on showers. Ooh, give me a minute, you guys. I got my mic falling off, my umbrella about to fly away. So yeah, first major downpour that we saw was around 4:30 this morning. Then it was off and on rain showers. But then again, like I said, at 8 a.m., that is when that rain started to pick up again. And that is what we're seeing right now. The wind is really blowing out here. I'm going to have Ed show you that yellow flag that you guys mentioned at the top of the show. If you can just see how it's blowing in the wind, you know, just the palm trees moving as well. And this pattern of off and on heavy rainfall, that is why Governor Greg Abbott did issue a disaster declaration for over 100 counties, including here in Galveston County, because we don't know how much rain to expect.

0: effect, and that's one of the biggest concerns, is how much rain could fall in a short amount of time, and you know, whether that leads to flooded streets and low-lying areas. But as you can see, you know, along Seawall Boulevard, this rain, it's coming down, but it's not stopping people from making their way to work. People are still on the roadways. Again, we haven't seen much flooding out here, maybe just a little bit of pooling, like right here, not much, nothing you can't drive through, which is good for people who have to commute to work. But yeah, it's wet, it's muggy, it's moist, and this is cuddle weather. If you guys can stay inside, try to do that. Back to y'all in the studio.
1: Jay Fleury for us from Fox 26 in Houston, and we continue with that live look. Look at those dark clouds that we have in Houston. People living there, they're in for a few more days of this rain and wind-driven rain. Could have some actually very heavy rain. Since Monday, a lot has fallen. We had more than 2.5 inches in a single day. That's what accumulated at the airport in Houston. And for a city as big and sprawling as Houston, flooding is almost a certainty. We welcome in Brian Mason joining me. Brian's the director of Houston's OEM, the Office of Emergency Management. Brian, man, talk about timing. You're hosting the World Cup right now. So many people, and now we're dealing with this potential tropical cyclone, those advisories that we're going to be getting from the National Hurricane Center. Let's just right now talk about concerns, what we saw yesterday and how you guys are preparing for the next couple of days.
2: Yeah, good morning, and thank you for having me on. When it comes to preparedness activities, it's something we're pretty used to down here in the Houston area. We did have a few rounds of rain the last few days, but as far as getting ready for the system to move in today or tomorrow, a lot of our preparation activities are done. You know, we've staged barricades around the city at flood-prone locations, and we have staffed and prepared high-water rescue vehicles and boats around the city to where if and when excessive rainfalls do fall, we're able to respond and support the community.
1: And I know you're talking from a perspective of Houston. We're showing you video from Waco, Texas. That was not Houston. We did not have cars drifting, but we did have the feeder roads yesterday in Houston fill up briefly. We've had heavy rain, though, throughout the state since Monday. But one thing unique about Houston and Dallas, at least when we're looking at Texas, is the World Cup. You guys are hosting it, and I am wondering, the Fan Festival is one of the elements that actually has been maxed out. More people have attended that thing. People have had to be turned around. Are FIFA officials working closely with you guys? The hours I know today have changed. Instead of opening up, what was it, like 12, they're going to wait until 6:30 and go until 10 tonight. How is that partnership working, and are you guys in constant communication with FIFA officials, and for that matter, those visiting for the games?
2: Yeah, absolutely. So one of the big things that Mayor Whitmire down here wants us to focus on is partnerships and collaboration with all of our stakeholders. We've had several phone calls, usually 8 p.m. at night, 8 a.m. in the morning with our World Cup partners to talk about how we're going to work the events for that day. As you mentioned earlier, the games today, we're going to open FanFest at 6:30 tonight for the 8 p.m. Argentina game. Hopefully we have a break in the weather. And then just to make things a little bit more interesting with the weather moving in tomorrow, we actually have a match here tomorrow. Portugal is going to play tomorrow. So working on the timing of making sure we can manage the morning rush hour for Houstonians, but also get the international fans out to the stadium tomorrow for the match.
1: Yeah, just that small team, Portugal. not
2: correct.
1: Not a big deal at all, Brian. I do know when it comes to a growing flood threat, there are concerns. I worked in Houston at 26 for about 5 years, and there's always the message we get that Lake Houston is going to be lowered, those water levels in preparation. And I believe, I'm not sure if it was the mayor, Mayor Whitmire, or who, but we did hear that is going to happen. So why do you guys do that, and what are you anticipating with this happening regarding the overall rain? I mean, Lake Houston, it'll fill up fast.
2: Correct. Yeah, that's just part of our normal storm preparations. Once we hit a certain amount of precipitation totals in the forecast, we go ahead, lower Lake Houston a foot. That just gives the room, the lake, a little bit more room to take on water as our bayous are responding. You know, when it comes to Houston, the challenge, you know, we're somewhat tropical of an environment. We're not like Jamaica or the Caymans, but we definitely get high moisture and humidity values. And it's really the excessive rainfall rates. It's the 2, 3, 4 inches an hour that may pop on top of us. If that happens, you know, for a few hours, our roads, which, you know, Houstonians know, Our roads are meant to convey and move water, but a lot of our out-of-town residents may not know that that's the case. So really messaging to our out-of-town visitors, letting them know if we get those excessive rainfall rates, hang tight for an hour or so, let the drainage system catch up, and the roads will be passable again.
1: And much like we're seeing this morning, right, before the rain has started, the feeder roads are fine. It just takes some patience, and you're right. I mean, judging by the dew point this morning, though, I think you could qualify as having an air mass like Jamaica. 77 degrees is that dew point, which is just sticky out there. Be safe the next few days. Really appreciate you taking the time to join us. Brian Mason, director for the Houston Office of Emergency Management. Yeah. Tropical threat is obviously a big risk here, but we've also got a looming severe weather threat. This is today's risk. So it's for Tuesday. It's going to be Wednesday that presents a much greater risk, which we're going to dive into. But we've had throughout the morning some storms working through Iowa, parts of Missouri, as well as Illinois. Nothing severe, but a couple of clusters. Kansas City, yet again, another round of storms. They have not had a break. Champaign-Urbana through central Illinois, we've got a cluster of storms moving east. Now, the movement's important because as that line works east today, there has been a relatively, well, lower end risk, but still a risk nonetheless for tornadoes. This threat has evolved since this morning, getting an update from the Storm Prediction Center. If we do see storms, they should be, and tornadoes specifically, should be on the weaker side, but still could produce damage. What we're thinking is as this storm and this line of storms moves east, maybe we'll get by about 3 or 4 o'clock some storms try to develop through northern Indiana. Bit of a conditional threat. And then by Tuesday evening, watch as things dive in from the north. That's going to be the Iowa risk that we'll have to pay attention to overnight. But this is all going to set the stage for Wednesday. Wednesday actually has the potential to be more of an outbreak. And the risk that we've seen evolve over the past just 24 hours is concerning for people who live in central Illinois, northern Indiana, as that level 4 out of 5 risk from LaSalle all the way to Springfield, Illinois. That's the state's capital. And then into Lafayette, Indiana, all the way into South Bend. Chicago is on the border between the level 2 and level 3. I'd be less concerned with that, more concerned with where this warm front's going to ultimately set up shop and the parameters that we're going to be dealing with. Plenty of storm energy ahead of that cold front. So the storm energy is going to be on the high side. Unusually high potential, too, that we see some supercells, especially look at where that's really being triggered along the cold front, but it's in the warm sector of this storm. And then finally, the tornadic potential. Once you get a warm front that lifts north, this zone has to be watched pretty carefully. And there are indications, judging by the Fox weather model that we've been using, these storms could turn tornadic. And they could be on the strong to intense side. Also, the possibility that they'll be long-lived. Watch as those morning storms move through Wednesday. We get a little bit of a break by about 2 o'clock. Notice that. If Peoria turns sunny, if we have dew points that start to warm in Chicago, these storms are going to blossom. And that's what it looks like could very well happen as the storms developing along the cold front could then move through St. Louis and the Ozarks. So it's going to be an active day tomorrow and one that you want to pay attention to, especially if you live in the Midwest. Well, we're approaching the top of the hour and we want to bring in meteorologist Jane Menard.
3: Yeah, well, certainly a lot to keep track of. We'll continue to talk more about the severe weather outbreak. But I think what's interesting when you look at our rain still to come, the highlight for Louisiana, seeing these numbers go up as this does maybe change just a touch.
1: I think that's a big thing. Whenever you have an area of low pressure, a tropical low too, start to change things with the boundary, you get an evolving forecast. And so you're hosting America's Weather Center this I kind of buried the lead this afternoon. So you guys are going to be tracking this thing. But I think it's interesting, especially when you look at central Mississippi and Alabama, the potential, that's tropical moisture working pretty far inland.
3: Yep, we've got the state climatologist out of Louisiana and the National Weather Service, and we're going to talk more about that threat for them coming up.
1: We look forward to it. We'll be right back. Thanks, Jane.
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11: We begin this brand new hour of Fox Weather with a Fox Weather alert as we get our first potential tropical cyclone of the 2026 hurricane season. Heavy rain and flood danger set to intensify along the Gulf Coast, with odds growing that we'll see the formation of Arthur this week. Hello, everyone. Thanks for joining us this afternoon. I'm Jane Minar. It is June 16th. Let's take you inside America's Weather Center, our first significant tropical threat of the year building along the Gulf Coast. The National Hurricane Center officially designating potential tropical cyclone 1 over South Texas. Now, tropical storm watches, they too have been issued up the coast of Texas into Louisiana as this disturbance starts to move into those warmer Gulf waters, set to strengthen. Now, it's already been a very wet stretch in the last 24 hours. This system set to extend days of dangerous flooding along and across the South. Record rain and life-threatening flooding. It's already delivered an intense setup. Look here in Waco, Texas. Catastrophic flooding potentially in some zones as we head deeper into the week. Plus, powerful severe storms building for the Midwest tomorrow. We have a level 4 out of 5 storm risk threatening millions with the potential of perhaps strong and intense tornadoes, wind pushing through, and, well, unfortunately, this is set up for the Northeast as well as we close out the week. So lots to get to. Let's dive right in. Fox Weather meteorologist, co-host of Weather Command, Stephen Morgan, joining me at the top here. Stephen,
12: is that
11: what,
12: it? Is that it?
11: I could add a couple more.
12: Listen, if we
11: list.
12: Just had the severe threat to talk about, we could take the whole show to
11: no
12: discuss
11: kidding.
12: That. It could be one of the more dangerous days we've seen this year. Looking at the wind profile.
11: And interesting when we consider here we are in the middle of June,
12: yeah,
11: right? When tropics usually starts to take the headline, and now we have this battle along the coast and back into the Midwest,
12: yeah,
11: which has been the focus of severe weather.
12: No doubt
11: so
12: about
11: far
12: it.
11: This year.
12: Going to be an interesting, I guess, week ahead, the next 4 days or so.
11: Yeah. No rest for the weary. So let's dive in first. We've got PTC.
12: Yep.
11: Here we go. And it is expected to further develop. Arthur, perhaps by tomorrow morning. Right now, with the 11 o'clock advisory, I think really the most important update that comes with this PTC1 issuance is the fact that we're now able to see those tropical alerts go up for the coast.
12: Yeah, the tropical alerts are, I mean, and it's with the National Hurricane Center. You can't issue those unless you have some official designation. So you see where this thing is and where it could potentially go. And we're kind of in trouble because it does look like we'll have something. And so it was good for them to pull the trigger. And I don't mean we're in trouble as in this is going to be real bad. I'm saying that this thing is so uncomfortably close to land that if you do want to get the messaging out, you need to issue it. And it's crazy because they said PTC1 over South Texas, which normally with the advisories, it's some body of water.
11: Right.
12: It's not over land, but this one is. June.
11: Listen, I think it also just speaks to the confidence that we have that this circulation, and I was going to go draw on it, but my it's not working yet.
12: Stand by for that.
11: But that circulation just south of Corpus Christi, and Corpus this morning has already been rocked by some very heavy rain.
12: Yeah.
11: Flood reports coming out of there. And so the idea is that we're going to continue to see this circulation sweep into the Gulf, kind of hug the coast, and it's in that pocket of when that time for tomorrow and really only tomorrow. It's got some pace to it. Do we see the potential further strengthening? Tropical storm status would be weak. But, you know, this is where it gets tricky because when we say tropical storm, I think sometimes people often think this perfect, you know, symmetrical system in the Gulf. And we know that is not going to be the case.
12: It's
11: everything lopsided.
12: It's already nasty looking. I mean, you've got this boundary, which has generated a lot of clouds. And then on the very edge of this boundary, you've just got this blob of clouds in South Texas and near the U.S.-Mexico border. And that's going to be the focus. And so obviously there are threats that a tropical cyclone has in and of itself. But with the video you've shown out of Waco, with the flooding that we had yesterday in Houston and what we're going to have today, we're already seeing rain rates. The county just north of Harris County into Montgomery County, we've already seen rain rates of 3 to 5 inches per hour, and there will be flooding there. We're going to see that video imminently, I guarantee you.
11: Yeah, we're going to check in with Katie Byrne. She's in Houston in just a moment. But, you know, I think what's interesting is a lot of the flooding that we have seen yesterday and so far today is somewhat tied to PTC1.
12: Yeah.
11: But we can't forget we still have that boundary.
12: It's true.
11: That's locked in place. All this tropical moisture fueling underneath that boundary is also ever present with those high rain rates.
12: You got to have a mechanism that transports tropical air north. I mean, I know that we sit along the Gulf Coast, and while that feels easy to achieve, to get the amount of humidity and the high dew points that we have along the Texas Gulf Coast, you need something else that's not typically there. And in this case, it's that area low pressure, which is remnant moisture and energy from what was Tropical Storm Christina. I mean, it's already gone through its decaying and it's meandered in the Bay of Campeche. We know all that, but it's one of those things that you need something to pull that moisture that far north.
11: Yeah, and we're going to have a boundary. Now, speaking of pulling it far north, too, upper levels.
12: How far north does it get, right?
11: I mean, I do think that this is a growing threat, too, for states like Louisiana, Mississippi, and Alabama. Yeah. I mean, you look aloft in this big dip in the jet stream, which in ways tying our two top stories here at Fox Weather, because that dip in our jet stream also responsible for driving an increased severe weather threat in the Midwest. But it's that same dip that's going to tug this energy of PTC1, possibly Arthur, up into the southeast pretty quickly. And then that's what then increases our rain threat. So we've got, you know, a lot to keep track of. Quick look at that rain threat because, Stephen, we were talking about this morning in a spot like Houston. If we saw that tightening in that circulation, driving in some drier air from the west would then transport the heaviest flood threat east.
12: Yeah.
11: And that's kind of what we're seeing in these new models.
12: It's true. You get these lows and the boundary that has been such a problem since Monday, it kind of goes away. You know, you get some air mixing and when you get that mixture, you're not dealing with different densities in the atmosphere and you kind of lose that boundary. Obviously, there will be another one that sets up later in the week, but I do think that's a trend to watch.
11: Yeah.
12: It's not just Texas any longer in this ball game. It's more of the Gulf Coast, more states, Louisiana, Mississippi, and Alabama.
3: Yeah, and we add on to the weeks of rain that we've already seen. So let's get out on the ground and go to Katie Brown.
12: Yeah.
3: She's live for us in Houston this afternoon. Now, with newly designated potential tropical cyclone 1, PTC 1, major rain continues to threaten the Houston metro area, and it's already led to a serious flash flood risk. Multiple inches of rain received across the city with possibly an additional 3 to 5 inches to go. Joining us on the ground, Fox Weather's Katie Byrne. Katie, how are things holding up today?
13: Well, I think people are dreading a little bit more rain just because we're already in a surplus and it was a wet day yesterday. But we know this next round of rain coming is tropical, associated with what could become Arthur. The National Hurricane Center, of course, just issuing those tropical storm watches south of us in Galveston and then over into the Louisiana coast. But I think people are still, you know, on guard here. Most folks likely don't even know about that, those advisories coming out just yet because it's just so new. But where we are right now, we're seeing the occasional runner, people out on a walk, just in between that rain by Allen's Landing. You can see behind me, we've got some water. This is where two bayous meet, and it's a known hot spot for flooding. You can actually see evidence of that recent high water. When you look at the vegetation slumped over here, you could tell that water rushed through likely yesterday, which tragically we know that yesterday's rain was just too much, too fast in parts of the state. Flash flooding in Texas turned deadly north of San Antonio. Some parts of the state have seen up to 6 inches of rain today. More downpours are expected. The city of Houston has been getting ready for this. They've lowered Lake Houston. Officials have staged barricades at flood-prone spots, and they've positioned dump trucks to help respond to high water. Now, high water rescue trucks and boats have also been deployed across the city and statewide. Governor Greg Abbott has issued a disaster declaration for more than 100 counties in Texas just to kind of free up resources should they need them. But the ground here, guys, it's already wet. You can tell that we've gotten a lot of rain. It fell in buckets yesterday. You mentioned several inches. The airport here in Houston picking up almost 3 inches of rain yesterday. It caused major issues at Houston's George Bush Intercontinental Airport. I was there yesterday, so I was able to see all the folks waiting on delayed flights, which there were actually more than 60% of departure flights delayed, according to FlightAware, and at least one ground stop. So a lot of activity at the airports, but I think those airlines are still trying to recover today, though it's been days and days of this because it all kind of started with the heavy rain we got on Friday in the Northeast, causing that ripple effect of issues at the airports across the country, really into Saturday, Sunday, and then yesterday as well. So today we're still in that recovery mode, but we're going to talk to people outside about what they think of all this. The first tropical storm watch is issued for the season. It's a big deal, even though we're not in it in Houston, not far from us, about a 55-minute drive, guys.
3: I think it's a situation like this that it really gets people to say, oh, okay, hurricane season is here, mm-hmm. right? You might have thought it in the last 14 days, or what, 15 days now, since we turned the new month. But Katie, thanks for the report. We'll be checking back in, and you too, checking in with those folks to see how they are preparing. So the threat for flooding is, well, quite significant. And for Texas, we've already seen this come to fruition. Heavy rain and dangerous flood threats have continued. 100-year-old daily rain records have washed away in spots like San Antonio and Shreveport, Louisiana. You're looking at South Padre Island and, yeah, I mean, the gorgeous palm trees and
12: resort-like
3: the tropical
12: city,
3: nature, right?
12: Yeah.
3: And what a difference as that heavy rain comes rolling in. So in the last 2 days, we've already seen along the Texas coast, Stephen, more than 5 to almost 8 inches
12: That's
3: of rain.
12: Crazy. Past 48 hours.
3: Mm-hmm.
12: I mean, you have already endured some tropical downpours, and you hate the tragic turn that it took north of San Antonio, as Katie highlighted, but that's where those totals have been the heaviest. Mm-hmm. But today, that shifts, and we've seen it shift already. It's been ongoing where over the past 24 hours, we're kind of resetting a lot of these alerts. They're starting to come in a little closer to the coastline instead of the hill country near, you know, central Texas, north Texas.
11: So, you know, as we get a look at what's happening right now, these flood watches, of course, they expand through the middle of this week. We'll see them further issued, I'm sure,
12: as the
11: week goes on. But getting a quick look at how things are going, you can see almost that broad spin, that circulation down near Corpus. So that's PTC1. But then when you look at some of the heavier bands of rain, I mean, no kidding, we've got so much deep and rich moisture. Our rain rates, I was reading some of these alerts, 1 to 3 inches per hour.
12: I know. There's one in Texas that's 3 to 5 inches per hour, the one that was just set up for the Woodlands. But yeah, I mean, it has spanned the state of Louisiana from Texas, Louisiana to Louisiana, Mississippi. And it's been that one band, and we've just not seen a ton of movement. So that's going to remain the corridor, I think, of where we have the flash flood risk the greatest. It's removed from the coast, but it's still very coastal in nature because of just how heavy the rain rates are.
11: Absolutely. This level 3 threat. And of course, it's back on the board for tomorrow as more of that deep tropical moisture focuses in. So, Stephen, thanks for stopping by.
12: It's only Tuesday, Jane.
11: It is only Tuesday.
12: We'll get
11: through
12: it.
11: A lot more to cover coming up this hour on America's Weather Center. And I know you deserve a break, but we're going to be in it together.
12: That's right.
11: As we go through this week, of course, we are your Hurricane HQ and your Severe Weather HQ coming up. We'll talk more about that tornado threat growing in the Midwest. Stephen, thanks for stopping
12: by.
11: You got it. We'll be right back.
5: 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Two taps later, Claire says nope to the charge, and Wells Fargo is on the case. 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
11: We're back here on America's Weather Center. Breaking news this afternoon. Potential Tropical Cyclone 1 has been designated, and we are expecting some further impact along the Gulf Coast, particularly in Texas, Louisiana. Heavy rain set to swamp the south, expecting to see possibly double digits of rain totals when all is said and done. A tropical storm watch has been issued for the northwest Gulf Coast from Sargent, Texas to Morgan City, Louisiana. On top of the rain threats, we will see some pretty gusty winds. In fact, wind gusts topping 40 miles per hour, and that's going to drive in some wave action, also to a little bit of a storm surge threat. So we'll monitor along the immediate coast for that, for storm surge that could be upwards of, say, 2 to 4 feet. But let's get you an update on what we're looking at as of the 11 o'clock advisory. Our next update, our next information from the National Hurricane Center will come at 2 p.m. Eastern time. I don't expect a lot to change between now and then. The system is, in fact, still onshore, but it is bringing a lot of tropical moisture into the region. And with that, we have a pretty high risk for flash flooding. This is our threat zone products here at Fox Weather. We take into account all hazards of the forecast, and we do have that life-threatening threat for flash flooding along the immediate Gulf Coast, in particular Louisiana and perhaps Mississippi and Alabama, as we continue through the next 2 to 3 days. So through Friday, expecting to see upwards of 5 to 8, if not 8 to 12 inches of rain in some areas. And notice that a lot of this rain is focused on the east side of this storm track. And that makes sense, because I'll tell you right now, we do have some wind shear out there, and that's what's going to make this system very lopsided and messy in nature. We're already starting to see some of that presentation on radar, but that deep available moisture, as we continue on into tomorrow, notice how it gets shunted and shifted to the east side of this low. Now, the question is, as we go through tonight and into tomorrow, how far off the coast does PTC1 get? Does it still hug the coastline off to the west, or the further east it gets into those warmer waters, perhaps more of the organization, and then we could possibly see Arthur be designated our first name of the season. But regardless of that, it's the further organization that we get, more of that heavy rain and deep tropical moisture is going to shift onto the right side. And so the heaviest of the rain, despite where that storm tracks and that area of low pressure tracks, is going to be pushed up into Louisiana, into Mississippi for tomorrow. We're still monitoring the Houston metro area, but again, there is still some changes that is going to come with this forecast. It is tricky and challenging, a little finicky, depending on where and how deep that area of low pressure can become. But as we get into Wednesday night through Thursday, this system's on the move. It's not going to hang out in the warm waters of the Gulf. In fact, it's expected to quickly push on shore by the end of the day tomorrow, and with that, carry the deep tropical moisture into the south. So again, shifting that into Mississippi, Alabama, Georgia, and that's where our greater highlight for our flash flood risk continues to close out the week. And with that, you know, here's what I was highlighting, that better defined PTC1, the better defined core, is going to drag in some drier air. And so for Houston, after a very wet day today, there is some growing signs we could see some improvement. But for spots like New Orleans, Jackson, Mississippi, up to Montgomery and Birmingham, this could be a worsening forecast for you in terms of that rain. And you can see it in our numbers already coming down just a touch. College Station, less than half an inch. A lot of that rain stays close to the coast. Houston, still 3 to 5. But for Louisiana, Mississippi, parts of the states could see upwards of a foot of rain through the end of this week. All right, so Fox Weather, we are your severe weather HQ. A look at South Bend, Indiana right now. And we are tracking a growing severe weather risk as we continue into this week. In fact, the danger already at a level 4 out of 5 for states like Illinois and Indiana, two states that are far too familiar with a severe weather threat. Cities like Chicago, St. Louis, Indianapolis need to be on high alert for tomorrow. Already some darkened skies, and we do have a couple of showers and thunderstorms in the mix for today. This is really the table setter, the beginning of what is going to continue to deepen and strengthen our severe weather threat for tomorrow. Two zones across parts of eastern Iowa and then back into the Midwest, Indiana, southern Michigan in particular,
3: where we do have the level 2 highlight for both of these zones. We could see some damaging wind gusts as we continue on into today. You can see already a couple showers and storms moving through this zone right now. Just outside of South Bend, you see those darkened skies. But again, I think the top threat for today as these storms continue into the afternoon, it's likely going to be a damaging wind threat. We could see some wind gusts top 60 miles per hour. Maybe we get some hail. You see that boundary start to move in. Our warm front is what's going to take over, lift to the north. And then eventually we see the spin of this low pressure kick over the Great Lakes. And our cold front is what's going to open up the day tomorrow to really provide the increase in that severe weather potential. It's a level 4 out of 5 severe weather threat. And we'll see how things go in the next couple of updates with the Storm Prediction Center. Some wording is really strong. And right now, models are really highlighting a very dangerous day. And could we see that rare level 5 out of 5 high risk be issued? We'll see. And especially, I think, for states and zones that have been, unfortunately, in this risk before. I think of Kankakee, Illinois, right? Champaign, Lafayette, Indianapolis, Peoria, Chicago even. We'll have to monitor how far north that warm front, that boundary gets going into tomorrow afternoon as that cold front comes driving in. Now, the timing of this is going to come into the later afternoon and evening hours. There is possibly an overnight component to this severe weather threat for tomorrow. We have a strengthening low-level jet. Now, it's daytime driven. This strong conveyor belt and corridor of winds comes up out of the south. And as that low-level jet strengthens as we head later into the day, typically that's when we see it start to strengthen after we get our peak heating, and then we start to see those winds shift. And coming up out of the south, that is what's going to help continue to pump the atmosphere with humidity and heat. And that's what feeds these thunderstorms to stay quite strong even after we get past the peak heating of the day. With the stronger conveyor belt of winds out of the south, now we look upstairs. We go up about 10,000 feet, so about 2 miles high, right? And that's where, as this area of low pressure starts to kick its way across the region, we have the spin of that trough. And those winds are ripping out of the west. And so that is what provides that directional and speed shear. Sometimes you can get directional shear that's quite significant. That's the change in wind direction. But then you have speed shear, which is another type of shear, but it's the change in wind speed with height. When you've got two of those together in one, that really gets the opportunity for those supercells to spin. And it's what increases our tornadic threat. And we're going for EF3 or greater on that tornado risk across parts of central Illinois and Indiana. With that, it is a day tomorrow that you need to make sure that you can get to a safe place quickly. Highlight where that zone is today. Talk with your family, your friends, your coworkers, so that way, as these storms fire into tomorrow, you will have that safe zone top of mind. We've got plenty of storm energy. That tornado potential is on the board. So we'll start the morning with a couple of showers, perhaps bleed into the afternoon. But look, as we clear things out after the lunch hour, sunshine, how far does it make it into Chicago? That's what destabilizes the atmosphere. Here comes that cold front boundary, and you can already see that nature of those storms spinning. And perhaps in that warm sector, as that warm front lifts to the north, you could see something like this out ahead of that line of storms, a long tracked supercell. And that's going to be that tornado risk that we need to monitor. This is 6 p.m. We'll likely continue later into the evening across this storm zone into Illinois and Indiana. And then we'll start to see these storms shift east. And for Thursday, that's where we continue that risk. So let's get out to the northeast, where the city is abuzz with action, right? We've got World Cup going on. FIFA is in town. The Knicks are champions. And on Thursday, we have the parade that is set to take shape across the city. And today, thankfully, we've got a really gorgeous afternoon. Lady Liberty shining in the sun. Temperatures are in the 70s. So behind those storms that rolled through on Sunday to close out the weekend, the last 2 days in the Northeast really have been quite beautiful. The sun, take advantage of it. And 77 in New York, that's about near as perfect as it can get. But we'll notice that as we get into tomorrow, we are expecting to see some of that humidity build back, still stay dry. But it's Thursday
11: that as those storms exit out of the Ohio Valley, they then make their way into the Northeast. So for the Knicks championship parade, just got to get this in here for our fans. I mean, there are millions of us that are going to be enjoying and coming out and celebrating the Knicks. We do have a thunderstorm impact at a 7.9, wind impact at a 4.2, 3.5. We average this all together, and we are expecting to see that medium risk of weather impact. The parade kicks off at 10 a.m., and you'll note we will see some showers and thunderstorms in the forecast at that time. Typically, we expect a severe weather threat to be later into the day, but models are indicating that we could see this a little earlier on Thursday. The level 2 risk that's been highlighted for New York City, Philly, and Washington, D.C., I was saying it over the weekend and over this past week, Thursday and Friday, it was our trio of our major cities on the I-95 that saw that threat zone back across parts of the Mid-Atlantic. And again, these storms set to move in perhaps a little earlier into the afternoon, which could have an impact on that parade. With daytime heat building in and humidity back in the board, we are expecting a damaging wind threat for Thursday. So just be aware of that and look at the heat building. That's what's going to help fuel this severe weather risk to close out the week. All right, breaking news into America's Weather Center. This afternoon, we are now tracking PTC-1, potential tropical cyclone 1, set to bring more life-threatening flooding to the Gulf Coast. And we're watching hurricane season fire up. We could get our first named storm of 2026. We'll be watching and, of course, giving you the updates when we get back on the other side of this break.
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11: We're back here on America's Weather Center. I'm meteorologist Jane Minar. Thanks for joining us this afternoon. Breaking news from the National Hurricane Center.
3: PTC-1, Potential Tropical Cyclone 1, has been designated over South Texas. And yes, this system, the core of it at least, is still very much over land, but it is expected to emerge into the very warm waters of the Gulf. And in that, over the course of the next, say, 24 to 36 hours, we will see a window of time in which PTC-1 could potentially become our first named storm of the season. That would be Arthur. Now, this disturbance is set to track into the Gulf. With that, we are expecting to see heavy rain, life-threatening flooding, regardless of even if we get Arthur to be designated. This system is already bringing a lot of deep tropical moisture to the Gulf Coast, a region which has already been quite wet and waterlogged over the last several weeks. So let's get you to the latest of what we know now. So PTC-1 designation as of the 11 o'clock advisory. We will get another update from the National Hurricane Center. That will come at about 2 o'clock Eastern time. So not expecting much to change between now and then. But with that, we will continue to monitor the progress of this system. 30-mile-per-hour winds with that rather disorganized circulation. But it's not so much the organization, at least in the short term, that we're worried about. It's the deep plume of moisture and these thunderstorms that have been building off the coast. You can actually see that circulation quite nicely. Our real color satellite, now we're getting into the time of the day that gives us that clearer picture of where those thunderstorms are building. And we have a boundary that is stalled and draped across the south into central Texas, back out across the southeast. And that is also helping to kind of trap a lot of that tropical moisture closer to the coast, leading to rain rates that have been upwards of 3 to 5 inches per hour for parts of the upper Texas coast into Louisiana. For PTC-1, we take a look upstairs and we do have some stronger winds, a conveyor belt of stronger winds that are going to eventually be responsible as this trough builds through the middle of the country to pick up the core of that energy and bring it quickly on shore. But before that happens, there is a weak opportunity for, I think, some lower wind shear and the warmer waters of the Gulf along the immediate coast here. Temperatures are in the mid and upper 80s. That is what's going to help maybe kind of fuel that thunderstorm development closer to that center, which is rather disorganized, but again, could maybe find a pocket before that big dip in the jet stream pulls it north onshore. And by the end of the day, tomorrow into Thursday, we are expecting to see PTC-1 continue its trek on land. At that point, no further tropical development. But of course, we are looking at the flooding rain threat. We'll talk more about how much rain is still to come in just a moment, but I want to dive through at least some of the impacts of what we could see with PTC-1 along the immediate coast. You'll see here on that forecast track, we do have some further intensifications. So right now, our winds are at about 30 miles per hour. 40 miles per hour is tropical storm, right? So with that, Arthur, likely by maybe tomorrow morning, not so much today as it emerges over the open waters. We'll see how close it gets to the coast, how close it stays to the coast, rather, and how far east maybe it treks. But within that circulation, right, we do have stronger winds, and that is the reason why we have our tropical alerts that have been designated. Now, the PTC-1 designation is really what has allowed the National Hurricane Center to go ahead and issue those tropical storm watches. It is really a tool that we're using to make sure that the message gets out to you folks along the upper Texas coast, Galveston up to the Galveston Bay, in and around Houston, along the coast, and then into Louisiana for our southern counties there, where we are expecting to see wind gusts that could top 30 to 40 miles per hour. And with the push of those winds and the core of that circulation, that is where we are expecting to see an onshore wind lead to some storm surge, upwards of 1 to 3 feet for Galveston Bay along the Texas coast. And then as we make our way around to Louisiana, up to 4 feet of storm surge is a possibility in some of these zones, and perhaps even down across parts of southern Louisiana as well, out towards Grand Isle, up to 3 feet of surge. So that is the signal to anyone here, boats, marinas, to consider what's your storm plan with that surge coming in. And also, too, if you live along the immediate coast, maybe wanting to take into account bringing things up, right, from the sea level. So here's a look at those winds as we emerge into tomorrow morning. PTC1 likely becoming a tropical storm. But with that, you look at our winds coming right on shore, driving in that surge. Galveston, 40 to 50 mile per hour wind gusts. I think the strongest of those winds will be confined to the coast, but that doesn't mean that a couple of showers won't carry some of those winds inland, kind of mix those down. Houston, though, 10 to 20 mile per hour wind gusts, maybe up to 30 as we go throughout the day as this system passes on by. But as we go into Wednesday night, early Thursday morning, you can see that pushes on shore pretty quickly, getting picked up by that trough, and we'll still see some gustier winds back behind it. But top wind gusts, again, reserved for the immediate coast. And with that, we will see the push of that wind and wave heights bringing in some of that surge. But upwards of perhaps 6 to 9 foot breakers, waves on shore as we get into tomorrow afternoon. All right, so let's talk more about the flood threat with this system. Lafayette, Louisiana, where we do have active rain coming down right now, and so that is what is going to keep us quite busy in the short term. We've got flood watches up on the board as PTC1 comes into the south. This is a region that has already been slammed by rain. It's been week after week, basically since May opened up the calendar. Here we are mid-June, and it is much of the same. So we have seen some dramatic improvement in our drought, but with that, it is also a signal that as it continues to rain, continues to pour, now we do see a heightened flash flood potential. And unfortunately, we've already seen that turn very dangerous in cities like San Antonio over the last 2 days. And now we're watching closely Houston over to Alexandria, Baton Rouge. And it is right on the I-20 corridor now that we do have active flash flood warnings in effect with a nearly stationary band of very heavy rain. There's a couple of things in play. Well, yes, we've got PTC1 that's helping to drive a lot of this moisture up out of the Gulf, that tropical nature. We do also have a boundary that is stalled. So that boundary, which is draped right about in here, is also going to trap that moisture and provide a little extra lift to tap into and wring out that very heavy rain. So right now you can see the circulation in some of these bands of heavier rain spinning into the upper Texas coastline. Houston, a bit of a break, but it's actually further inland, displaced from the coast, that we have that nearly stationary boundary tapping into that deep blue, which is our deep tropical moisture. Basically, from the surface all the way up through a column of air, we are fully saturated. And it's basically taking like a wet rag and wringing it out. And our rain rates have been upwards of 1 to 3, if not 3 to 5 inches per hour. So we're looking at a pretty considerable flash flood threat just north of the I-10 corridor here through central Louisiana, DeRidder over to Ville Platte, where we do have flash flood warnings in effect here. And again, not a lot of movement with this rain. And so we can expect that flash flooding is likely to be ongoing, if not already happening. This is radar indicated, so taking into account how heavy that rain is falling and just the kind of stagnant nature is the idea that we will likely see continued further flash flooding. I'll move over a little further off to the east, and again, on to Alexandria on the I-49 corridor. These storms just kind of building in. I'm curious, over the last couple of hours, let's say over the last 3 hours, how much rain we've seen in this zone. And let's see, these are our 3 hour flood reports. So yeah, when you put in where our warnings are, we've already seen 3 to 5 inches of rain in these zones, and more of that rain is still to come. So we have a heightened risk today, level 3 threat for exactly the zones that we're watching right now, central Louisiana, back down along the Houston coastline, down to Corpus Christi, where again, we're seeing those showers come on shore, more so tied to the circulation of PTC1. And then you just have that deep tropical moisture underneath that boundary that is sitting right through this zone, getting trapped and basically stagnant. We will see the rain risk continue to pick up, though, as PTC1 sweeps off the coast. You'll see this starts to die out as we head into this evening. We'll lose the sun. And so as the heating starts to wind down, the rain threat starts to diminish. As we get into tomorrow, perhaps some further strengthening with this system. How close is it to the coast? If it shifts a little farther west, it's going to bring more of those showers on shore. But if it shifts a little farther east, it's going to keep the core of the heaviest of the rain out into the Gulf. That actually gives the upper Texas coast perhaps a break from some of those showers. But as we go into the rest of the day today, I do think this is slightly underdone, especially up across parts of East Texas and Louisiana, where that rain is still coming down. And what's still to come in the next few days is what heightens that risk farther east over into Mississippi and Alabama. Another big day of World Cup matches kicking off this afternoon on Fox. We've got the risk of weather impact coming up right here on Fox Weather. You don't want to miss it.
5: This is the sound of Claire cooking dinner at home. And that's the sound of a fraud alert from Wells Fargo flagging a charge for a pricey restaurant in Paris. Considering Claire isn't in Paris right now, that seemed odd to the bank and to Claire. Two taps later, Claire says nope to the charge and Wells Fargo is on the case. However you make money work, Wells Fargo can work with that.
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2: 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Considering Claire isn't in Paris right now, that seemed odd to the bank and to Claire. Two taps later, Claire says nope to the charge and Wells Fargo is on the case. However you make money work, Wells Fargo can work with that.
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7: Newly designated potential tropical cyclone 1 is stirring up heavy rain along the Gulf Coast. Louisiana bracing itself for potentially dangerous flooding. In fact, flood threats that are already ongoing. Some areas could get more than a month's worth of rain in just days. Let's bring in meteorologist Donald Jones with the National Weather Service out of Lake Charles. Donald, thank you so much for the time. Things are picking up quickly as we communicate the overall threats. Parts of your area now under a tropical storm watch.
8: Yeah, that was just issued a short time ago for the potential tropical cyclone that's expected to move across the area sometime tomorrow into tomorrow night. Now, the biggest risk with this, even though it may reach tropical cyclone status, is still going to be, as you mentioned, the very heavy rainfall and potential for flash flooding, which is already ongoing across parts of southeast Texas and southwest Louisiana this afternoon.
7: Yeah, the flash flood threat, I want to talk to you about that, because we are looking at an increasing risk for Louisiana. I mean, possibly up to 10-plus inches of rain in and around Lake Charles, through your area in particular. Still a changing and challenging forecast, though. How do you think this plays out? I mean, especially when you consider PTC-1, perhaps, tightening, and maybe we see a further shift east with the core of that heavier rain. Still, I mean, pretty dramatic totals.
8: Yeah, parts of central Louisiana have already seen 5 to 6 inches of rainfall, and we're anticipating at least double that as over the next 24 to 30 hours or so as PTC-1 moves in. So we're looking at potential rainfall totals across parts of western Louisiana, southeast Texas, even into parts of southeast Louisiana, over towards the Baton Rouge, New Orleans area, seeing anywhere up to 10 inches. Some areas potentially seeing even upwards of 15 inches in a few spots where that heavy rain moves over those same areas for long periods of time. So this is definitely setting up to be a life-threatening situation from a rain and a flooding perspective.
7: You know, street flooding is an obvious danger, but given already the weeks of rain that you guys have had, how do you think, you know, area bayous, streams, creeks will hold up? I mean, we consider the quickly rising water, the fast-moving nature of that, that does bring a high danger. Do you think that's a possibility as we go through the next few days?
8: It's kind of ironic because just a few weeks ago, most of this area was in a pretty significant drought, and we've gone from drought to flood within just about a 3-week.

0: period. And yeah, unfortunately, a lot of those area bayous, waterways are filling up. In fact, we do have several river flood warnings already in effect across the region. And every inch of rain that falls is going to further exacerbate that situation. So most of the region is already pretty well saturated now, so it can't take a whole lot more. So as we continue to see this rain over the next 24 hours or so, that flooding is going to get worse and worse.
1: What's your communication been like with emergency management for Southwest Louisiana? What's the level of urgency there? And do you have any suggested preparations for residents as we watch this rain and now potential storm surge along the coast pick up in the next 2 days?
0: Well, the Weather Service office has been on a constant communication basis, both with local officials as well as state level officials. In fact, they're going to be getting a briefing here within just the next 20 minutes or so. With the latest information, the positive side of this is we have a lot of experience, unfortunately, with systems in this part of the world. So, there's a lot of experience there. So we've dealt with this kind of situation before. So we can give emergency management officials, state officials, what we're expecting in terms of rainfall total, wind, storm surge, and they can take that and very quickly turn that around into preparation efforts and communication efforts with the public on how to prepare.
1: Yeah, well, you guys are definitely pros, and hopefully people are taking this very seriously because, you know, flooding, it is incredibly dangerous, and, you know, now we have PTC1, so maybe it does get people to pay attention a little more. But, Donald, thank you so much with the National Weather Service out of Lake Charles. I know you guys and the team will be very busy as we go through this week, so appreciate your time chatting with me here on Fox Weather.
0: Thank you.
1: Well, Louisiana certainly preparing for a major flood threat. Tropical storm watches have been issued for the coast with the designation now of potential tropical cyclone 1. Now, with that perhaps looming tropical storm, we'll see over the course of the next 24 to 36 hours. Regardless of that, we are going to see a lot of rain funneled into the state. Some areas, again, with more than a month's worth of rain in just the next few days. Joining us now to talk more about it is Jay Grimes, the Louisiana State Climatologist. Jay, we just spoke with the National Weather Service out of Lake Charles and their preparations and a little bit about their thoughts. Thanks for joining us. How are you feeling as this rain has already started?
2: Hi, Jane. Yeah, we've actually had a couple of days of wet weather and a very wet May and early June to precede all this. So we've set ourselves up for a situation where flooding is going to be obviously the biggest concern, whether this becomes Arthur or not.
1: Yeah, it looks to be a pretty serious setup for Louisiana. How do you think this plays out? Are there certain parts of the state that are a little more vulnerable to this influx of rain than others? I mean, drought nearly eradicated for the southern tier of Louisiana.
2: Yeah, we flip-flopped from what was a significant drought that began last fall through the winter. And now we're just seeing too much water over the last 4 to 6 weeks. My biggest concern, you were talking to my friends over there at the Lake Charles Weather Service office, my biggest concerns extend basically from the southwest corner of the state, the Lake Charles service area, through Acadiana, which as folks know, or for those of you that aren't aware, you see that marker there for Alexandria. That's the center of the state. Basically, from that area, from Alexandria southward, that's where we're really worried about the potential for some big rainfall totals. This is going to be a slow mover. So you mentioned the month's worth of rain. I'm more concerned about some locations maybe getting closer to 2 months' worth of rain. And down here now, that's, 5 inches of rain per month, 5 to 6 inches of rain. So, yeah, I can see some places getting upwards of 8 with some spotty totals that may top 10 inches or more.
1: Yeah.
2: That's going to create some real problems along some of our South Louisiana rivers.
1: Yeah, 10 inches of rain, I mean, it's eye-catching. You know the water table well. How do you think that's going to be managed right now? I mean, I know that there are already some flood warnings up on the rivers. That, I think, one of the bigger concerns outside of street flooding, then you look at the rush of that water just kind of taking over a vast real estate.
2: Yeah, one of the things people that don't live here may not be aware of just how flat South Louisiana is. So when we get these big rainfall totals, not only do the rivers go in flood, but we have the potential for substantial urban and suburban flooding as well. So this is something we really want our local residents to take special heed on, because we're looking at rain that will extend at least into Friday and possibly even into the weekend. Thursday looks like it could be our wettest day. The one bit of good news here, though, is these big rainfall numbers, at least they'll be stretched over a handful of days. We won't be looking at all of it showing up at once. But even with it stretched out over 3, 4, 5 days, there are going to be some folks that are going to have some real problems here in South Louisiana. And then the next question is, just how, in the air quotes, if you will, how healthy does this tropical system get? You know, it looks like it has a decent chance of becoming Arthur. My guess is that winds probably top out at 40 to 45 in terms of the peak winds. But we'll still also be looking at that possibility for some rain banding, and embedded within those rain bands, some strong to severe thunderstorms. And the SPC is even suggesting there is a low-end tornadic threat over the next day or two for South Louisiana as well. So we're getting the full gambit here as we are early in this El Nino hurricane season.
1: It is early, but it's oftentimes much closer to home that we do look for situations just like this one playing out. And boy, do we have it mid-June already, and it is playing out just as we expect. So hopefully folks are heeding that warning when it comes to the flood threat. The winds, they'll be gusty. You're absolutely right. So we'll see how the next 24, 36 hours play out with PTC1, maybe Arthur. But I do think this rain risk is certainly a concern into the end of this week. So, Jay, thank you so much for joining us. Appreciate your insight. The Louisiana State climatologist, no one better than you, who certainly has that expertise across Louisiana.
2: Thank you, Jay.
1: Also, a day full of draws at the World Cup yesterday, but it was an exciting one. So you take a look at how the World Cup has shaped up so far, and I think for a lot of people, we're tuned in. Cape Verde, one of the smallest countries in the cup, holds superpower Spain to a historic 0-0 tie. We've got four more matchups today, all outdoors. And heat and humidity, it has been one focus for a lot of these teams as they've come to the United States. They felt it in the practice rounds, and, well, here we go. Now, good news is that we do have a low ROWI for our games on the board today. Santa Clara, Kansas City, with their first game of the World Cup. This, I guess, this stretch over the course of the next few weeks over in East Rutherford at New York, New Jersey Stadium, and up in Boston as well. I mean, couldn't look any better than that. Now, as we continue on into tomorrow, another day of low ROWI, despite the fact that as we watch the coast, particularly down in Houston, indoor stadiums do help keep that ROWI at a zero. But again, as we continue further into this week, we've got plenty more matches to take a look at. Potential tropical cyclone 1 set to bring more life-threatening flooding to the Gulf Coast. And as we watch hurricane season fire up, will we get our first named storm of 2026? We've got the details continued here on Fox Weather, your Hurricane HQ.
3: 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And that's the sound of a fraud alert from Wells Fargo flagging a charge for a pricey restaurant in Paris. Considering Claire isn't in Paris right now, that seemed odd to the bank and to Claire. Two taps later, Claire says nope to the charge and Wells Fargo is on the case. However you make money work, Wells Fargo can work with that.
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1: This is a Fox Weather alert as we get our first potential tropical cyclone of 2026, the hurricane season. Opening up, we've got heavy rain and flood danger set to intensify along the Gulf Coast, with odds growing that we could see further formation into Arthur this week. Thanks for joining us, everyone. I'm Jane Minar. It is June 16th. Let's take you inside America's Weather Center. So our first significant tropical threat of the year. Building along the Gulf Coast, the National Hurricane Center officially designating PTC-1 over South Texas, set to emerge over the warm waters of the Gulf in the next, say, 36 hours. Now, tropical storm watches, they are up from Texas to Louisiana as this disturbance starts to strengthen. The system set to extend days of dangerous flooding along and across the South. Record rain and life-threatening flooding. It's already delivered intense rain with the potential for flooding to turn catastrophic as we head deeper into the week. Plus, as if we didn't have enough to talk about, powerful severe storms building for the Midwest tomorrow. A level 4 out of 5 severe storm risk threatening millions with the potential for intense tornadoes and wind before then pushing into the Northeast. We've got all that right now on America's Weather Center. And to help me dive into it all, Fox Weather meteorologist and host of Fox Weather Now, Ian Oliver.
13: Great to be with you.
1: Good to be with you.
13: There's a few things going on here.
1: No kidding. I mean, here we are. The severe weather threat, that was definitely something that had been growing
13: right
1: since this weekend, knowing, okay, heads up come Wednesday for some of the same zones
13: right
1: that have already been in the highlight. But then, quietly, this PTC-1 coming on the board. Now, this story a little bit more predictable as we did
13: yeah
1: see this coming.
13: This is typical June hijinks, mm-hmm, right? New name. Same thing,
1: right,
13: but same dangerous forecast. This is still a flood story, always has been.
1: Absolutely. And so with that, the numbers keep growing. And it is a challenging forecast mm-hmm in the sense of where do the heaviest of those rain totals
13: right
1: ultimately set up.
13: That is kind of where the structure matters.
1: Right.
13: And a better structured system in some places like Houston may actually be a better scenario.
1: Yeah, and Houston's already been rocked by rain in the last 24 hours. So let's dive in. Here is the latest as of the 11 o'clock advisory. We do get the intermediate advisory in the next hour mm-hmm from the National Hurricane Center. And that comes now because we do have watches up on the board, which really the only reason why I think we have PTC1 is because we wanted to get those watches.
13: Jane, I was just going to say that. Nice to get the whole PTC thing out of the way. First go around, potential tropical cyclone. What does it mean? A tropical entity doesn't exist yet, but one's expected to form and it'll impact land. So they go ahead and they issue those watches.
1: Exactly. It's really just a communication point to get people to start really paying attention to the impacts that are set to intensify. But yeah, I mean, the circulation, it's still disorganized, broad. It's overland.
13: Yes. there's that.
1: And it will eventually, though, find this pocket. And I'm still a little suspect of this pocket of maybe lower wind shear. But nonetheless, it's still a sheared system.
13: Yeah.
1: And the moisture, even the further maybe it tightens up with the sitting over those water temperatures in the 80s, is still going to be pushed off to the east.
13: It doesn't take long. Right. That's the power of tropical moisture and warm sea surface temperatures, power of the Gulf, truly. You can see the spin there on our real color satellite. It doesn't take long, but I'm fully with you. Thankfully, there's a very legitimate ceiling on this. So folks are saying, whoa, spin emerging onto the Gulf. We could have a big problem here. You do have a big problem. It's the tropical moisture, not something that's going to become a strong tropical storm or a hurricane. That's not in the cards here.
1: It is a rather progressive system, too, because upstairs, it's going to get picked up by this big dip in the jet stream.
13: That's a good point.
1: It's the one thing, too, that kind of ties our top two stories together. You've got this big dip in the jet stream that is helping to fuel our severe weather risk in the Midwest. And it's also going to be responsible for tugging this tropical entity into the coast, but also spread that rain further off to the east into Mississippi, Alabama, Georgia. And I think that's where we have this growing flood threat. And it's notably on the east side of this storm track.
13: Yes. You look at the cone and it's barely out over open water briefly to your point. So we're limited by the proximity to land. The overall atmospherics aren't great. Mm-hmm. And the time spent over water isn't a ton.
1: Right.
13: But all the time spent over water, it's grabbing more of that evaporation off the warm sea surface temperatures, enough that we could see a consolidation of that heavy rain, but also a very limited surge threat.
1: Yes.
13: Limited.
1: And I think when we look at these tropical storm watches, you might be thinking, well, all of the rain looks to be farther inland. Why don't we have watches that extend off the coast? These have been issued because of that wind threat. The fact that we will see that onshore push of wind, maybe 40, 45 mile an hour wind gusts.
13: Yeah.
1: And that's what does bring in the potential of maybe a 3 to 4 foot surge.
13: So to be clear, for these places, you've had thunderstorms over the past week that are worse than that.
1: Yes.
13: But the persistence is the problem when you have a consistent south wind pushing some of that Gulf water into the coastline. It piles up some. I would say in this go around, it's something we always talk about with Brian Norcross every year. That whole shaded area, it doesn't mean, I should expect 3 feet. I mean, somewhere in there, it's going to get 3 feet.
1: Exactly.
13: If you live in a vulnerable spot, you need to pay attention to.
1: Yeah. So that's what we'll watch along the immediate coast. But I think the rain story, like you've said, and I agree, it is the top threat. And let's head out to Houston. We've got Katie Byrne live for us now, where we've already seen pockets of heavy rain pull through the region along the upper Texas coast. Houston, yet again, facing a serious flash flood threat. Multiple inches of rain already received. That final total could be perhaps in the double digits. Joining us now for on-the-ground updates, Fox Weather's Katie Byrne. Katie, things look dry in your location now, but you've mentioned in the last hour or two some evidence of where we've seen that water rise already near some of these bayous.
8: That's exactly right, Jane. And we know that more rain is coming, this time tropical rain, but already seeing flash flood warnings pop up only 20 miles north of us right now, Spring, Texas, on alert for that weather impacting them. But when you look at where we are at Allen's Landing, right in downtown Houston, you can tell that we've had high water here. We've got really what locals would say, a spot prone to flooding. It's where two bayous meet, but you can tell all of this vegetation was underwater, likely as recently as yesterday. It's kind of slumped over and bent. You can tell that water rushed through here, and it looks like it reached up above the banks a little bit here, too, where you can see that the ground is wet. So we have a lot of water still on the ground from yesterday. The city picking up almost 3 inches of rain so far for the day on Monday. We'll have to wait and see what we end up with today, but we know that parts of the state yesterday picked up 6 inches of rain. So a very rainy day for folks across the state. And now when you've got the first tropical storm watches of the hurricane season on the U.S. coast issued by the National Hurricane Center this morning, I think it's a reminder that this is real for folks who live in and around this area. We are officially in hurricane season. Those watches don't include us here in Houston, but they do include Galveston, Texas, which is really only less than an hour south of where we are. They also go into that Louisiana coast area as well. So people definitely on alert there. The city of Houston has been preparing for days for the rain that they are getting. In fact, I just got off the phone with Houston's fire department talking a little bit about their water rescue response yesterday. They say they responded to 11 water rescues, so things like cars stranded in the water. We saw videos of that happening across the city. But the city's also been doing these preps to get ready. They've been staging these high water trucks in places that they can get to in case they end up flooding across the city. They also have pre-positioned dump trucks to help out with that high water response if needed. And officials have also lowered Lake Houston. So a number of different things in effect to try to help them with the potential for flooding. But still, I've been speaking with folks who are outside today, kind of walking along the bayou here. People have been saying no one knew yet, just yet, that those tropical storm watches were issued south of us. But it doesn't surprise them.
14: I get that it can be really nice now. And in an hour, we could be, you know, hiding under the bed. I get that. I mean, look at any hurricane we've ever had. The day before is beautiful, but you know it's coming.
8: Yeah, and unfortunately, we've kind of been in a domino effect of issues in terms of the weather, especially when it comes to flights. But Houston really got hit hard yesterday at the George Bush Intercontinental Airport. You could see that we had tons of delays. In fact, FlightAware cited 60% plus of departure flights actually delayed out of the airport yesterday because of not just the weather, but the ongoing kind of recovery mode that those airlines have been in since Friday. Northeast storms kind of triggered this domino effect of issues at the airport. So today in recovery mode again, while we've got another weather risk to talk about and likely we'll be talking about tomorrow, too. They just can't catch a break over there, guys.
1: Yeah, I mean, we can't catch a break at a lot of these airports, whether it's severe weather, now tropical rain. It's going to be a tough week for travel, I think, for a lot of these folks. But Houston, the downtown, it looks like for now is kind of OK. But just north of town, I was looking at radar, pretty stationary band of heavy rain.
15: Yeah.
1: That's now leading to a pretty considerable threat up near Conroe. So, Katie, thank you for the update. We'll be checking back in with you again as the day continues on.
13: My second team from my heritage there trying to get to Houston, Portugal.
1: Ah.
13: Big game tomorrow.
1: Houston.
13: Get their World Cup started, yeah.
1: It has been hot and muggy. Did you hear over the weekend they had one of their FIFA World Cup fan fests? Over 100 people were treated because of heat stroke.
13: Yeah, and then yesterday it was straight up canceled because of the storm. So it's even in a fixed roof Houston stadium,
1: still
13: clearly that yes. Yeah, Portugal versus the Democratic Republic of the Congo.
1: Oh, okay. How do you think Portugal's going to fare?
13: I think Cristiano is going to feast.
1: Cristiano.
13: His last World Cup. Let's do it.
1: All right. So we're looking right now. This is that band I was talking about, stationary. They actually just updated this warning here, tagged considerable now. Mm-hmm. So that's definitely notable when we take into account, you know, some of the flooding that we've seen come through.
13: I was just going to say it had
1: LSRs,
13: to have been some reports coming in.
1: Some roads that have become impassable.
13: Yeah.
1: So that, you know, is definitely a concern. When you look big picture, too, there's one band that has my attention. It's basically flood warned across the whole stretch from just north of Houston all the way into central Louisiana.
13: That's interesting, too, because that's exactly what the forecast models were projecting over the past couple of days. The question was, where exactly does that set up?
1: Right.
13: So obviously, if you're under that band, there's considerable danger. That is a better look, though, for much of metro Houston.
1: Yeah, the fact that it's displaced from the metropolitan area.
13: With what they've had, and if they were stuck under that with what's fallen in that band.
1: And you know what's interesting, too, because I know we've got PTC1 up, and you can actually see that spin quite nicely with some of those showers. But we also can't forget we've got a boundary here. Mm-hmm. And that's been one of the biggest threats, too, that's trapping all of that deep moisture. some of this getting fueled and pumped into that boundary, which is why we have that kind of stationary nature of
13: it's anomalous. Yeah. I mean, just the fact that you know it's still early season, the fact that you mentioned that a tropical entity or a developing one and a front that are like, what, 150 miles apart, 200 right. miles apart?
1: And oftentimes when a front's close by, we go, whoa, nope, that's not going to happen.
13: Right.
1: But eventually we'll see those two kind of come together. And in fact, I think it's actually PTC1 maybe, Arthur, that kind of sweeps all of this out as we
13: head towards the weekend. It could have some subtropical flavor to it.
1: Maybe.
13: A little hybrid-y. We'll see.
1: We'll see. But nonetheless, a lot of moisture and a lot of rain still to come. So, Ian, I know you're going to be following that as we continue, along with the severe weather threat that's increasing.
13: Yeah, we did have that spotty upgrade for today, but clearly it's tomorrow that's the big severe weather day.
1: Exactly. So we'll be tracking that out. Ian, thanks for stopping by.
13: You got it. We'll see you tomorrow
1: for the severe weather. We'll be tracking those tornadoes, but hopefully folks will stay safe. So we've got more in that severe weather threat coming up after the break. We'll be right back.
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1: Fox Weather Alert, potential tropical cyclone 1 has been designated, and we are watching the Gulf Coast very closely for a growing danger of flooding. Tropical storm watch has also been issued here for the northwestern Gulf Coast from Sargent, Texas to Morgan City, Louisiana, expecting to see some wind and surge along the immediate coast there in the watch zone. But it's the very heavy rain and dangerous flash flooding that is going to be much further displaced inland. So watching closely parts of East Texas, central Louisiana, Mississippi, and Alabama. It's a lot to get to. And as the system continues to track north and east, it's going to sweep a lot of that tropical moisture up along with it, continuing to prolong a flood risk into the end of this week. So PTC1, what does that mean? Well, we do not have a tropical system yet, but it has the potential to become one. And with that, it allows the National Hurricane Center to issue alerts, watches, and warnings just to really communicate the overall impact that this is expected to have on the public along the immediate coast there as well with that onshore wind. Now, we do have rain and thunderstorms, a bit of a circulation, but it's rather disorganized and broad right now. The idea being that as it continues to push up to the northeast, perhaps move offshore, it's within this zone along the Texas coastline that we see those warm waters and just a brief window of weaker wind shear that is going to allow for at least some further development and perhaps even enough strengthening to get our first name of the season. That would be Tropical Storm Arthur. That is more likely to come into tomorrow. But what I really want to focus in on, because honestly, regardless of whether or not we see a further developed system, that heavy rain is going to come. And that flood threat, it is what has pushed our Fox weather threat zone into the high range along the coast of Texas, into Louisiana, and particularly into central Mississippi and Alabama as we close out this week, expecting to see double-digit rain totals when all is said and done. And this rain that can very easily overwhelm our streams, creeks, bayous down across the parishes of Louisiana into Texas. And that is what leads to a very quick water rise. And it means that you need to be paying attention to your surroundings and make sure that you get to a safe place quickly. So here's our rain still to come and a couple of changes that I want to highlight for us. So let's dive in. The heaviest of the rain and perhaps the largest of those rain totals is now shifted east into central Louisiana, Mississippi, and Alabama. That is where our rain totals are expected to exceed perhaps 8 to 12 inches. All this deep blue, that's our tropical moisture. A lot of it hung up around our broad circulation of PTC1, but let's not forget, we also have this stalled boundary in here across the south, just shy of the I-20 corridor. And that is also working to trap some of this tropical moisture lifting north and kind of pool in this zone. And that is where we have seen already a pretty significant band of nearly stationary rain set up from East Texas into central Louisiana this afternoon, leading to flash flooding. But going into tomorrow, so we monitor how close does that circulation hug the coastline as it continues to move into the afternoon hours. You'll see already the kind of lopsided nature of that deep blue. So it tells you that we do have wind shear, and it is going to further displace that heavier rain on the east side of that circulation, which is what increases that flash flood risk across Louisiana and then eventually gets pulled up into Mississippi and Alabama through Florida and Georgia into the end of this week. But Thursday, Friday, after already a day of rain today and a day of rain tomorrow, expecting to see that coverage increase. And again, where we could see a quite significant flash flood threat emerge. For Houston, it's been wet, but if we get a tighter circulation here, that drier air drags in, everything lopsided to the east, we could actually be looking at an improving forecast in our rain totals as that dry air starts to work in, lowers our rain risk, and we do start to see some improvements. Up near Conroe right now, though, we do have a pretty significant threat for flooding, and we're already with 2 to 3 inches still to go. And then over into parts of Mississippi, Louisiana, that's where those double digits are expected. Fox Weather is your severe weather HQ. Well, we've got a lot to talk about in the tropics. We've got to focus in on the severe weather risk because we are tracking a growing threat for severe storms, particularly in the Midwest. There's a level 4 out of 5 severe weather threat in Illinois and Indiana. Major cities like Chicago and St. Louis here, along with Indianapolis in the threat zone for tomorrow. And we are looking at an environment that is very capable of producing strong, if not intense, tornadoes, some of which could be long-lived, long-track, as we go into the later afternoon and evening hours. So quick setup into tomorrow, and then I want to circle back into today because I'm looking up at our Fox Weather Alert System, and I know we've got a couple of storms firing up across Wisconsin and Michigan. It's a more isolated threat today, but a bigger risk for tomorrow across these zones. And you notice spots like Kankakee already this year devastated by a tornado is back in that threat zone. And again, it's a heightened level 4 out of 5. Going into tomorrow, what's the difference? So tomorrow, we have a more established system. We've got a warm front that's going to be lifting up through the Ohio Valley. That's going to set up shop somewhere near Chicago into southern Michigan. And as we head later into the day, our low-level jet – that is going to further strengthen. Now, that's typically driven by our daytime heating. And as we get to the peak daytime heat of the afternoon, we work into the evening hours and that heat starts to lessen. That is the time in which our low-level jet starts to strengthen. And it almost reinforces the environment with heat and humidity. And it's what keeps that severe weather threat across the region, those strengthening low-level winds out of the south. And at the same time, you have that area of low pressure pushing through the Great Lakes, and that trough swinging across the region increases those westerly winds. And you see the directional wind shear that we have through the region that gets that twist on the board and highlights our greatest area for our tornado threat, central Illinois into Indiana. But the threat exists all the way back into parts of central Missouri, and then even into parts of western Ohio. But the greatest risk for those storms is going to be in that warm sector, tucked underneath that warm front, which is going to be somewhere in this zone. How far north does that boundary go is what could maybe shift that tornado risk a little farther to the north. But also, too, it's between that warm front and our cold front that's going to drive in, and that's where we're going to see those storms tap into daytime heat. We have the available spin in the atmosphere and that greater potential that as we head into the afternoon, you get those storms, a little daytime heating and clearing. I think by the afternoon and evening, you have the potential for that long track isolated supercell and then a cold front that drives a line of twisting storms into the region. So that is what we're going to be focusing in on for tomorrow. It is a day that you need to be paying very close attention to your surroundings. Have that Fox Weather app downloaded. You can track the storms with us and get alerts right in real time. So that means you can get to a safe place quickly. But we'll be with you every step of the way. And as we continue into the remainder of this week, a look at New York City right now, where it is gorgeous. We've got bright blue skies, lots of sun out there. And with that, some cooler temperatures, mid-70s. What a difference 5 days ago, right? Where we were gearing up for some of the most uncomfortable temperatures of the year, the heat and humidity that then did drive a severe weather threat. So we've got a nice break for now, expecting plenty of sun, more 70-degree temperatures on the board. Changes begin tomorrow with humidity building, and then Thursday is the day for us to watch. Here we are with the risk of weather impact. The reason why? Well, New York City's buzzing. We've got the New York Knicks, champions, right? And so Thursday, we have our championship parade, kicks off at 10 a.m. It's going to go down Broadway. And the concern here is that even though this starts in the mid-morning, we're going to see rain and thunderstorms begin to move into the I-95 corridor. So that rain impact, really our thunderstorm impact, is at a 7.4. Wind temperature, we average it all together, we're at an overall row of a 4.6. And with the timeline of those storms, we'll see how things ultimately fare. I think it is going to be scattered in coverage, but it is certainly notable because for the I-95, our trio, New York, Philly, D.C., it's been the three zones that we've seen pretty significant severe weather threats with that daytime heat driven and then pushes through the region for the afternoon and evening hours. This is all connected to our Wednesday heightened severe weather threat for tomorrow. You've got that area of low pressure pulling in, and with that, that cold front that is, again, going to tap into heating and moisture that is going to lead to a damaging wind threat. Perhaps we do see the possibility of some spin and that tornado threat. Right now, as we look at the timeline Thursday morning, we do some cloud cover, so that might limit some overall available storm energy. But as we kind of work later into the afternoon, some of that storm energy building down that front, so particularly into Virginia, West Virginia, Kentucky, more limited for Philadelphia and New York, but could be just enough with our dew points back in the 60s. It's sticky. That is going to help trigger those storms. So here's a look at that timeline as we head through the morning hours, 12 o'clock, scattered coverage, couple storms moving through, and then that front finally pulls in. So it'll be an interesting timeline as we get into the day Thursday, perhaps some of those storms starting to fire a little earlier than what we're used to for the region. Well, potential tropical cyclone one set to bring more life-threatening flooding to the Gulf Coast. And as we watch hurricane season fire up, will we get our first named storm of 2026? We've got the details. You're watching Fox Weather, your Hurricane HQ.
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1: Millions at risk to sea flash flooding along the South Texas coast. We've newly designated potential tropical cyclone one, triggering tropical storm watches all the way up into southern Louisiana. Now, despite any further development, we know that the rain threat is still quite significant. Inches of rain continue to fall. So let's bring in Fox 26 Houston reporter Leslie Delasbor, live for us in Montgomery County, Texas. Leslie, what's the very latest for you as you continue to drive around on these streets?
27: Hi, Jane. I hope that you can see both of our visuals here. So we're actually leaving Montgomery County. When we were there, I would say maybe about 15 minutes ago, things were really bad. But that rain is starting to move south. That is going back into the Houston area. So if you're not familiar with the Houston area, our station is actually in the Houston metro, and we were coming up towards 45 North, and that is going to be heading towards Dallas area. We were in the Woodlands area in Montgomery County, but now we're moving back south out of Montgomery County. Now we're back in Harris County right now. We're actually coming up on the Veterans Drive and Memorial Drive, Veterans Memorial Drive and Little York Road exit here in Houston, where the rain is kind of slacking up. You can see some pretty dark clouds up ahead of us here, but nothing too dramatic. nothing exactly close to what we saw in Montgomery County earlier. There was high water on both sides of the feeder. We saw, I would say, about 3 to 4 stalled vehicles along the feeder as well. Obviously, there were people who were not practicing the best driving techniques in high water. We hear it all the time. Turn around, don't drown. It's not worth your life. We did see some people, again, not practicing those same techniques. Some people were, but right now the rain is slacking up just a little bit. We're trying to head back into the city where we are hearing reports that rain is kind of moving south further into the city. So we want to try to get back into the thick of that to kind of give you all a better look at what we're seeing. But right now things are slacked up. The roads aren't as packed with water right here. The highways aren't as packed with water as well. I can tell you when we were coming from the city up 45 north towards the Woodlands, we got off and made a U-turn down State Highway 242 here in Texas, and that is where we saw a lot of high water, some ponding on the side of the roads, flowing over into the roads as well. We also were getting back onto the highway, so 45 north, when you get back on, turns into 45 south, and on the elevated ramp, there was some high water. We're in a pretty high vehicle here, and we had to go extremely slow because our water was very high on that elevated ramp getting back onto the highway there. But again, as I mentioned, if you can see, we have some dark clouds here ahead of us, but a little further you can see that it's a little bit brighter, still cloudy, but not necessarily as dark as kind of what you're seeing at the front of your screen there. But we'll be sure to bring you the latest. But right now, the weather is slacking up heading back into Houston, but hopefully we'll try to see what we can get in the next few minutes. Jane, back to you.
1: Yeah, even looking at radar trends, it does seem as some of those darker reds are maybe starting to lighten up just a little bit, but some pretty considerable flooding threats. As you mentioned, those feeder roads taking on water. So, of course, being safe out there driving, hopefully people make the right decision not to go through that water. But thank you for the update, Leslie. Appreciate it. That's Fox 26 Houston reporter Leslie Delaspor. Thanks for joining us. All right. PTC One, it is the top headline here on Fox Weather this afternoon. Of course, we're monitoring a lot of weather. It's not just the tropics. We do have a growing threat for severe weather in the Midwest tomorrow. We're going to dive into that as well coming up this hour. But want to get into PTC One because you might live along the Gulf Coast. You've got the Fox Weather app downloaded and a tropical storm watch has been issued. And so that alert coming across maybe your phone screen. What are we looking at here? So this is PTC1, the first designation from the National Hurricane Center coming this morning of the year. Now with PTC1, we do not have a tropical system yet. However, it has the potential to become a tropical cyclone. And it just allows the National Hurricane Center to issue those alerts, to get that advanced communication out to these zones saying, hey, heads up. In the next day or two, we are expecting to see strong winds and perhaps a push of some onshore flooding, right? We have the push of those winds sustained. Maybe we get a little bit of storm surge. But regardless of what we see come out of PTC1, I know that there is possibly some small window that we get some further development with PTC1, the circulation still on land, but while it maybe moves into those warmer waters of the Gulf, could strengthen and tighten up to our first tropical storm of the season, would be rather short-lived, but the impacts remain the same. It's all about the flooding rain, and that flood potential is now growing, particularly in spots like Louisiana, Mississippi, and Alabama, as we do see this system kind of get swept up into the North Gulf Coast by the end of the day tomorrow, continuing through Thursday and Friday, where it's got a lot of tropical moisture to work with. So here's our system right now. And again, it's sitting over land, but there is a pocket here where you see right along the immediate coast of Texas where we've got some lighter winds. And so while it's not substantial, it could be just enough of a window that as it emerges over those warmer waters, which are sitting in about the mid and upper 80s right now, it could be enough to kind of trigger that circulation to better organize, tighten up, and then there we have it, a short-lived tropical storm. That, too, increases the wind potential along the immediate coast. That's where we get the maybe more so sustained 30 to 40 mile an hour wind gusts up near Galveston Bay. We then take that around the way into southern Louisiana, increases that storm surge threat. But it's short-lived because as we look upstairs, we've got a big dip in the jet stream swinging through the Midwest. tying our two top stories together, right? This big dip in the jet stream then in lies our severe weather risk across the Ohio Valley, but also two is what's going to be responsible for picking up PTC1, taking it quickly onshore, but then also two, transporting a lot of that heavy rain across the south. So here's a look at the forecast track going into tomorrow morning. That's when we're expecting to see the possibility of this circulation emerge over those warmer waters. The question being, you know, how close does this stay to the coast? Does this push a little farther to the east? Maybe gives it a little bit more time over those warm waters to further strengthen up to tropical storm status, 40, maybe about 45 mile per hour winds. Right now, National Hurricane Center kind of capping that intensity potential at about 40 miles per hour. And then it comes on shore by tomorrow night, and then it pulls up through Louisiana. But as it does so, getting tugged along and brings that deep tropical moisture and very heavy rain risk along with it further inland. Along the coast, though, we do have those tropical storm watches up for the wind and surge threat, expecting to see possibly up to 3, maybe 4 feet. Now, it's not along the entire coastline, somewhere within this zone where we get that kind of push of water from those sustained winds as the system comes on shore. But you take a look at those wind gusts, even outside of that, I think depending on, again, how close this hugs the coast, maybe we see the strongest of those winds stay on the shoreline. Galveston, 40 to 50 mile per hour wind gusts getting into tomorrow afternoon. But look at Houston right up the way, just 10 to 20 mile per hour winds. Maybe we see those winds go up a touch if this stays further to the west. But the farther east this gets, it starts to lower that overall impact to the I-10 corridor. But then we see this push on shore, and then therein lies that rain threat that will then continue. But the wave risk, again, we could see maybe about 3 to 6 foot breakers as this pushes onshore. But again, it is not the biggest concern. It's all about the flooding. So let's get into that rain potential, kind of time things out and give you an idea of where we are seeing some of the worst of the weather right now and what's still to come. Look at Hattiesburg, Mississippi. And we do, in fact, have some very heavy rain pushing into Mississippi right now. And it is leading to a pretty significant risk of some flash flooding. We are watching one boundary, one kind of line across parts of southern Mississippi, cutting across central Louisiana into east Texas, that is bringing rain rates upwards of 1 to 3, if not 3 to 5 inches per hour. And that is what's going to lead to a very quick risk for some flash flooding, overwhelming roads and streets. Also, too, needing to watch those streams, the creeks, the bayous, as that water starts to rise. In some places, like San Antonio and Shreveport, rain that we've already seen this week has washed away nearly 100-year-old daily rain record. So we've got a lot more to contend with, and upwards of perhaps maybe double-digit rain totals in Louisiana and parts of Mississippi, Alabama as we go through the next few days. So deep tropical moisture getting tapped into. We have this boundary here that's left over from our severe weather threat this weekend that's draped across the south. That, too, helping to trap some of that moisture, keep that rain band pretty stationary off the metro areas. And then you've got the spin of our PTC1 helping to drive up more of that tropical moisture out of the Gulf. Right now, Houston, we do have some heavy rain north of town starting to lighten up as it seems on radar. You can see not as much of that red and deep yellow, but still considerable flash flood threats across parts of Montgomery, Harris County, north on I-45 outside of Houston. And then you have that stationary boundary cutting across Louisiana. It sits just off the I-10 corridor between Alexandria and, say, Baton Rouge, where we have rain just falling in the same zones. And we've already picked up a widespread 3 to 5 inches of rain. So what's still to come as we go through the day today? Possibly an additional 2 to 3 inches of rain. But I think big picture, we are looking at a very wet middle and end of this week. A lot of this more so focused off to the east side of this system, where in parts of Louisiana, we're talking upwards of 8 to 12, if not 12 plus inches of rain still to come on top of what has already fallen so far today. And then you see that bullseye of heavier rain across parts of southern Mississippi and Alabama. Flood watches likely to be further issued in those zones as we get into the middle part of this week. So be aware of your surroundings. That is my best advice. If you live near those streams, creeks, the bayous, take note of that water level and make sure that you can get to high ground quickly. Well, another big day of World Cup matches kicking off this afternoon on Fox. We've got your risk of weather impact coming up right here on Fox Weather.
3: This is the sound of Claire cooking dinner at home. And that's the sound of a fraud alert from Wells Fargo flagging a charge for a pricey restaurant in Paris. Considering Claire isn't in Paris right now, that seemed odd to the bank and to Claire. Two taps later, Claire says nope to the charge, and Wells Fargo is on the

0: 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They're afraid.
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12: Fox Weather Alert, potential tropical cyclone one has been designated, and we are watching the Gulf Coast very closely for a growing danger of flooding. Tropical Storm Watch has also been issued here for the northwestern Gulf Coast from Sargent, Texas, to Morgan City, Louisiana, expecting to see some wind and surge along the immediate coast there in the watch zone. But it's the very heavy rain and dangerous flash flooding that is going to be much further displaced inland. So watching closely parts of East Texas, central Louisiana, Mississippi, and Alabama. It's a lot to get to. And as the system continues to track north and east, it's going to sweep a lot of that tropical moisture up along with it, continuing to prolong a flood risk into the end of this week. So PTC1, what does that mean? Well, we do not have a tropical system yet, but it has the potential to become one. And with that, it allows the National Hurricane Center to issue alerts, watches, and warnings just to really communicate the overall impact that this is expected to have on the public along the immediate coast there as well with that onshore wind. Now, we do have rain and thunderstorms, a bit of a circulation, but it's rather disorganized and broad right now. The idea being that as it continues to push up to the northeast, perhaps move offshore, it's within this zone along the Texas coastline that we see those warm waters and just a brief window of weaker wind shear that is going to allow for at least some further development and perhaps even enough strengthening to get our first name of the season. That would be Tropical Storm Arthur. That is more likely to come into tomorrow. But what I really want to focus in on, because honestly, regardless of whether or not we see a further developed system, that heavy rain is going to come. And that flood threat, it is what has pushed our Fox Weather threat zone into the high range along the coast of Texas, into Louisiana, and particularly into central Mississippi and Alabama as we close out this week, expecting to see double-digit rain totals when all is said and done. And this rain that can very easily overwhelm our streams, creeks, bayous down across the parishes of Louisiana into Texas. And that is what leads to a very quick water rise. And it means that you need to be paying attention to your surroundings and make sure that you get to a safe place quickly. So here's our rain still to come and a couple of changes that I want to highlight for us. So let's dive in. The heaviest of the rain and perhaps the largest of those rain totals

now shifted east into central Louisiana, Mississippi, and Alabama. That is where our rain totals are expected to exceed perhaps 8 to 12 inches. All this deep blue, that's our tropical moisture. A lot of it hung up around our broad circulation of PTC1, but let's not forget we also have this stalled boundary in here across the south, just shy of the I-20 corridor, and that is also working to trap some of this tropical moisture lifting north and kind of pool in this zone. And that is where we have seen already a pretty significant band of nearly stationary rain set up from East Texas into central Louisiana this afternoon, leading to flash flooding. But going into tomorrow, so we monitor how close does that circulation hug the coastline as it continues to move into the afternoon hours. You'll see already the kind of lopsided nature of that deep blue. So it tells you that we do have wind shear, and it is going to further displace that heavier rain on the east side of that circulation, which is what increases that flash flood risk across Louisiana and then eventually gets pulled up into Mississippi and Alabama through Florida and Georgia into the end of this week. But Thursday, Friday, after already a day of rain today and a day of rain tomorrow, expecting to see that coverage increase. And again, where we could see a quite significant flash flood threat emerge. For Houston, it's been wet. But if we get a tighter circulation here, that drier air drags in, everything lopsided to the east, we could actually be looking at an improving forecast in our rain totals as that dry air starts to work in, lowers our rain risk, and we do start to see some improvements. Up near Conroe right now, though, we do have a pretty significant threat for flooding, and we're already with 2 to 3 inches still to go. And then over into parts of Mississippi, Louisiana, that's where those double digits are expected. Well, here at Fox Weather, we are your severe weather HQ, and we're tracking a growing threat of severe storms in the Midwest tomorrow. We've already got a couple storms firing up across Michigan this afternoon, but the threat level jumping to a level 4 out of 5, setting up across Illinois and Indiana, two states that are unfortunately all too familiar with severe weather. Major cities like Chicago, St. Louis, and Indianapolis are in the threat zone for tomorrow. Look at Streeter, Illinois. Remember, this was from last Thursday. We're not even a week removed from those devastating tornadoes that developed Thursday evening and unfortunately brought EF3 damage to some of those communities. Unfortunately, we are expecting another day of severe weather for Wednesday. Today, I want to highlight a zone, a couple areas. So we've got an overnight risk in Iowa that will develop as the sun sets. Overnight heads up Waterloo, Iowa City. That will be the zone. Things are quiet now and not expecting to fire up this afternoon. It's not until after the sun sets that we get a little bit of energy diving in. That's going to get some thunderstorms and big hailmakers on the board. But we do have a couple storms firing up in northern Michigan, central Wisconsin, zeroing in here off the interstate to I-75, northern Michigan, where we've got some hailmakers. We have about ping pong ball size tail. There is a very slim potential that we could get a tornado risk for this afternoon up across parts of Michigan. I think this is largely connected to the fact that we have a big area of spin, a quick-moving clipper that's diving across the Great Lakes as we speak. And so just a little enhanced twist in the atmosphere could get one or two of these storms going. But right now, it's that spin that's enhancing the hail threat. And those storms are going to continue to lift up to the northeast as we go into this evening. Reemergence of some storms with the cold front driving through the Ohio Valley. Indianapolis heads up, I think, by about 3-4 o'clock. We've got a couple of storms building, that coverage increasing as we head through this evening and then dying down as we head into the overnight. Sun sets by about 8-9 o'clock, and we start to lose some of that energy and heating. Today, we don't exactly have the dynamics supportive to keep that severe weather threat going into the overnight. There's that severe weather risk I was talking about that will develop, though, isolated hail threat across parts of eastern Iowa. It's tomorrow that everything comes to play. We've got a level 4 out of 5 severe weather risk heightened across parts of Illinois and Indiana. You remember Kankakee from earlier this year? Devastating tornado ripped through that town and back in the threat zone again
as we get into tomorrow. Interesting setup for tomorrow. So we've got some heating, humidity, certainly that's going to build in, but it's our low-level jet that gets cranking into the afternoon hours. That's going to transport a lot of heat and moisture up into the Ohio Valley and the Midwest. Cold front's going to start to drag in, and with that spin of that trough that's going to drag across the region, it also increases the twisting, and there is a heightened risk for tomorrow that we could see EF3 or greater tornadoes, and some of which these tornadoes could be long-tracked and long-lived. So it has a lot to do with exactly how far north does that warm front go. Chicago, I'm looking at you guys. We get a little clearing into the afternoon after some morning showers and storms. That's not going to be it. It's the dynamics tomorrow. It's the spin in the atmosphere that is going to increase that tornado threat and those long-lived storms that we'll have a lot to work with as we head towards the evening and continue after dark through about midnight. It was a day full of draws at the World Cup yesterday, but it was an exciting one. Cape Verde won one of the smallest countries in the World Cup. Well, they held to the superpower of Spain with a historic 0-0 tie. Check that out. Now we've got four. Wow, that's exciting. I did watch the Belgium game, at least some of it anyways, and that too got it very exciting against Egypt. But 0-0 draw. How about that? Four more matches on the board today. Overall, risk of weather impact is low, despite our matches being all outdoors. Here on the East Coast, it's Boston and New York, New Jersey Stadium, right across the Hudson from us here at our Fox Weather Studios in Manhattan, that we've got a game up on the board for us. So we do have afternoon starts into the evening. Overall, ROE is low with plenty of sunshine. Look how comfortable our temperatures are. I mean, really, this is as best as it's going to get probably for the entire tournament in the Northeast. Thankful that that humidity has dropped temperatures there in the 70s. Kansas City hosting their first game of the World Cup today. Temperatures are in the 80s. The risk of weather impact is low. What about tomorrow? Well, tomorrow we are eyeing, of course, the Gulf Coast closely. And back in Texas, Dallas and Houston are hosting games. But Houston, it's an indoor stadium, hasn't stopped the overall weather impact, especially in regards to the fans, right? In terms of the heat and the humidity that's built in. We have an overall zero impact to the game just because this is an indoor stadium. And so rain, anything like that, it will not have an impact on the course, on the pitch. But we do have low ROEs for our other games, Toronto and Mexico City, outside the U.S. border. And then as we continue into the end of this week, of course, we're all gearing up for Friday. Risk of weather impact is low down in Mexico. Of course, our indoor stadiums in Atlanta and Los Angeles. But what about Seattle? Team USA versus Australia. After a lot of heat has built in on the West Coast this week, we are going to see those temperatures drop. Thankfully, a comfortable 80 degrees. Overall risk of weather impact is low. Go Team USA. Well, back here in your Hurricane HQ, potential Tropical Cyclone 1 set to bring more life-threatening flooding to the Gulf Coast. As we watch hurricane season fire up, will we get our first named storm of 2026? You're watching Fox Weather. Your Hurricane HQ. We'll be right back.

0: This is the sound of Claire cooking dinner at home. And that's the sound of a fraud alert from Wells Fargo flagging a charge for a pricey restaurant in Paris. Considering Claire isn't in Paris right now, that seemed odd to the bank and to Claire. Two taps later, Claire says nope to the charge and Wells Fargo is on the case. However you make money work, Wells Fargo can work with that.
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9: This is a Fox Weather Alert as we get our first potential tropical cyclone of 2026. In fact, the new advisory just coming in. You see it here, hot off the press, 2 p.m. No changes for us. But however, we are watching closely as the risk for heavy rain and flood danger set to intensify along the Gulf Coast. The odds growing that we could even see the formation of Arthur as we head into tomorrow. Thanks for joining us this afternoon. I'm Jane Minar. It is June 16th. Let's get you inside America's Weather Center. We're kicking things off with potential tropical cyclone one. And you can see here the latest update. This is our intermediate advisory from PTC1. The forecast track, well, not so much changing all that much. In fact, we'll get a fully updated forecast track as we continue into the 5 o'clock hour. That's when we're expecting the newest update from the National Hurricane Center. But again, as of the 2 p.m. advisory, which has just come into us here at Fox Weather, no major changes. 30-mile-per-hour winds. The circulation is still very disorganized. And remember, PTC1, what does that mean? Well, it's a potential tropical cyclone, so it hasn't developed yet. In fact, the core of this is still very much on land. However, as it is set to emerge into the Gulf waters, you can see the further intensification up to about 40-mile-per-hour winds. That would be tropical storm status. So we'll be watching closely as we head into tomorrow morning. Now, despite that further intensification or designation, rather, of Arthur, PTC1 is still expected to bring very heavy rain and will be responsible for a growing flood threat as we continue into this week. Houston one of those areas, which is going to continue to face a pretty serious flash flood threat, certainly this evening. Over the last 24 hours, we've seen very heavy rain. Joining us now for on-the-ground updates is Fox Weather's Katie Byrne. Katie, we've been monitoring a very heavy band of rain that's been nearly stationary in about the last, say, 2 hours north of town, but now drifting down the I-45 corridor closer to Houston Metro. How are things evolving so far today?
4: Hi, Jane. Well, not much has changed here so far this afternoon. We haven't picked up much rain here in Houston, but like you mentioned, north of us, not the same story. When you look at places like the Woodlands, Texas, today, this is about 35 miles north of where we are in downtown Houston. You can see some drivers had to navigate through flooding again today after the same situation played out yesterday. Houston, the airport here, picked up near 3 inches of rain, but there were other parts of Texas that picked up as much as 6 inches of rain from that rainfall coming down on Monday. So it caused a lot of issues, and tragically, it claimed the life of a woman who was driving northwest of San Antonio. She ended up getting pulled into a creek that had been overflowing, and police there say she called 911. They were on the phone with her for several minutes before the line went dead, and it took a number of hours for crews using all types of equipment to try and find her. She was located in her car several miles downstream, but tragically succumbed to her injuries there. So one death after that flash flood event we had across the state yesterday. And today we have new rain coming in. This rain tropical because of this tropical storm watches that we are kind of paying attention to. They're south of us where we are in Houston, impacting people in places like Galveston, Texas, only about an hour drive away from here, and then over into the coast of Louisiana. So watching that, but I think that's got some people on alert for the hurricane season, that we are officially in it. When you look at where we are downtown in Houston, this is Allen's Landing, a hot spot for flooding. You can tell that there's evidence of recent high water here. When you look at the vegetation, it's all slumped over, bent. You can tell water rushed through here, likely as recently as yesterday with all of that rain we had. We still also have some leftover water just on the ground here in the dirt. So it's very, very wet. We've got this next round of rain approaching us. Been talking to some folks about the situation happening here. I met one woman who didn't realize that those tropical storm watches had been issued south of us, but she's not really surprised.
10: I get that it can be really nice now, and in an hour we could be, you know, hiding under the bed. I get that. I mean, look at any hurricane we've ever had. The day before is beautiful, but you know it's coming.
4: And we're still seeing really a ripple effect of issues at airports across the country that started with thunderstorms in the Northeast on Friday that led to a ton of delays and cancellations throughout the weekend, plus yesterday because of that renewed weather risk. We were dealing with that flash flood risk for South Texas impacting airports across the country, because we know just because there's not weather happening where you are doesn't mean that weather can affect your flight in a completely different hub because of just the way that that aviation system works. Your plane could get held up somewhere and not be able to reach you. They're looking for a crew. It's a mess all over the place. So airlines still in recovery mode today after yesterday at Houston's airport. We had roughly 60% of departing flights delayed there. We're watching to see how things continue to recover. But, of course, we have more weather to talk about, which is just has some folks on edge, including Houston's fire department. I checked in with them earlier, Jane. They had to do 11 water rescues yesterday, many of those cars stranded in the water. So they said they were preparing for the same situation today. They've pre-positioned some high water trucks and boats in those flood prone areas to get in quickly if they need to.
9: Yeah, Katie, just devastating to hear, you know, the loss of life, and that, you know, unfortunately, there are flooded roads and creeks and streams that are beginning to overwhelm some of these communities. And we know the rain is still going to continue to fall today. So I hope people are taking the warning and staying safe and not driving through those floodwaters. But we will continue to see how today unfolds. Katie Byrne, thank you for the update. We'll be checking back in. So a look at PTC1. Again, we just got the latest advisory. The intermediate advisory comes in around 2 p.m. when we have watches and warnings up on the board, that of which we do, courtesy of PTC1 getting designated earlier this morning, and we are going to continue to monitor the flash flood threat. That is really the biggest impact that we are going to see from this system. When you look overall at the circulation, there is certainly some spin down near Corpus Christi. In fact, we'll pop up that real color satellite as the afternoon has come upon us. And you can see that circulation actually quite nicely right now, a little bit of that spin. Now, the thing is that it's still one onshore, and two, it's still overall disorganized as it would be, you know, sitting on land. But will it continue to tighten and further perhaps strengthen and organize itself in the next 24 hours? The idea from the National Hurricane Center is that, yes, it will. We'll have a brief window, a pocket here of some lower wind shear that will allow perhaps a little bit further stacking. I don't think that the wind shear, though, is really the main driver. I think it's the fact that you have this circulation that is then going to move over the warm waters off the Gulf Coast. Because the thing is, we do still have wind shear present. It's not like it's completely out of here. It's just goes to show you the nature of a system that moves into 84 mile per hour or 84 degrees of water, right? And that's what further could intensify that circulation and those winds. So we'll be monitoring this closely. Does it get, you know, a little farther away from the coast and fully take advantage of some of those warmer waters? It's rather short-lived. If we do get Arthur, this could very well stay PTC1, if not stay something, say, subtropical, because we have that boundary kind of just up to our north, not too far away, kind of bringing that stalled line of rain. But we do have a big dip in the jet stream that is swinging through the Midwest. It's what ties really our top two stories together here at Fox Weather this week. This big severe weather outbreak expected tomorrow in the Midwest, Illinois, Indiana. That dip in the jet stream is going to pull PTC1 north into the North Gulf Coast, upper Texas coast, into Louisiana. And at that point, by the end of the day tomorrow, our risk for anything further tropical developing is no longer on the table. But that rain and that tropical downpour is going to continue to swipe across the south. And we will see that flood risk continue to increase over the course of the next several days. But with PTC1, it is really just an opportunity for the National Hurricane Center to say, hey, let's get out ahead of this and make sure that we are communicating the risk as early as possible. PTC1, the potential tropical cyclone designation, allows the National Hurricane Center to now issue alerts. And so tropical storm watches issued with that designation at 11 o'clock this morning. Galveston, we take it on over along the coast of Port Arthur into southern Louisiana, where we could see the potential for a little storm surge here, 3 to 4 feet. It's more so the sustained nature of those winds that could be upwards of 30 to 40 miles per hour, that does lead to some push of that water. And it's isolated zones here within that watch where we could see that storm surge up to 4 feet. But the winds, we'll see how things shake out. Maybe 40 to 50 mile per hour wind gusts in Galveston along the immediate coast. That's where we're going to feel it the most. Further inland, you take a look at Houston, just 10 to 20 mile per hour gusts. And maybe even the further east this circulation gets, the lower those winds will be along the Texas coastline. But for Louisiana, expecting those winds to stay gusty even behind this system as it pulls onshore on Thursday. But we will see that tropical rain again lead to more of a heightened flood threat in the next several days. As we continue to look ahead, a severe storm threat ramping up for millions in the Midwest tomorrow. We're tracking a level 4 out of 5 severe weather risk all the way into the evening hours. There's an overnight component to this. So we've got you covered here. We'll detail everything you need to know on the other side of this break. Fox Weather, your severe weather HQ.
11: Strengthening overnight into a catastrophic Category 5 hurricane.
12: So many catastrophic aspects.
13: That's a top 10 storm on record.
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16: 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Intense hurricane force winds.
17: We're looking at the worst conditions that we've seen since it came ashore.
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19: 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You know, the hardworking folks over here are saving lives.
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9: We're back here on Fox Weather. I'm meteorologist Jane Minar. Thanks for joining us on America's Weather Center. This is a live view right now in Picayune, Mississippi, where you have emergency officials blocking off the road. We've had several storm reports coming in over the course of the last few hours. Very heavy rain triggering flash flooding. And in fact, in Picayune, Mississippi, which is just off to the northwest, or northeast, rather, of Louisiana, outside of New Orleans, we do have reports of stalled cars in floodwaters. And so you can see the emergency officials likely blocking off those roadways in which water has stalled out. And you can actually kind of see it off in the distance riding along there. So being very careful is what we need to do as we go throughout the day today. The threat for flooding is expected to continue. We do have PTC1 designated this morning. That is only going to enhance the tropical moisture across the South from East Texas all the way through Louisiana, Mississippi, Alabama in the last 12 hours alone. So we've had a little bit of a dance here. We've had PTC1, which is down in South Texas. In fact, that spin is over Corpus Christi right now, and that's helping to lift up some of those heavier downpours and that coverage of rain in South Texas along the coast. At the same time, we've got all this tropical moisture coming in off the Gulf and a stalled boundary that is hanging right between the I-10 and the I-20 corridors. And that boundary is collecting that moisture, wringing it out, and you can almost see the linear nature of that rain. Some of our rain totals in the last 12 hours have already exceeded upwards of 3 to 5 inches. And so that is what has now begun to overwhelm these areas. We've had over 24 flood reports coming in from Corpus Christi early this morning, and now seeing our flood reports grow here across Louisiana and now into parts of Mississippi. There's that report out of Picayune, social media post showing stalled cars at the intersection there of Memorial Boulevard and Telly Road, which is likely the camera view that we just had there as the officials are there blocking off the road now, issuing that aid. We also have reports across the western tier of Louisiana of roads that are being flooded out, pictures of flooded roads, all because of this nearly stationary band of rain that has continued to replenish itself. We're also getting some reports now in East Texas, just north of Houston, up the I-45 corridor. If you're familiar with the area, you get up towards the Woodlands, so more so into the suburbs, that we have roads closed in the area across Montgomery County. And then as we head up toward Wildwood, well off to the northeast of Houston, we do have water entering homes in that area. Also, two stream gauges indicated a quick water rise above flood stage. And that is going to be a really notable concern as we go through the next few days. I know oftentimes we think of flooding and it's that quick flash flooding that comes across the roads, right? Impassable roads, water starts to collect in the feeders out of Houston. But we are looking at a setup that, yes, we are going to see that on the roads, but it's also the bayous and the streams and the creeks across parts of southern Louisiana and our parishes and then into Mississippi and Alabama, that over the course of the next 3 days, as we close out this week, we are looking at upwards of 12 plus inches of rain still to come on top of the already 5+ inches of rain that we've had since the start of this week. That deep blue, that tropical moisture that is only going to increase in coverage with our PTC1 as it lifts up to the North Gulf Coast. And right now, here's that band of rain north of Houston starting to loosen and weaken up just a touch, start to spread more of that rain to the south, maybe lighter in nature, but still it doesn't take much to trigger that flash flooding. Heavier rain up towards Wildwood, which is where we had that report of water entering homes. That's up in this zone here that we're monitoring in that flash flood warning. And then as we continue up into Louisiana, starting to see some of those showers maybe weaken across this band along the western tier of the state south of Alexandria, but still very heavy rain crossing over into southern Mississippi and Alabama. This is just the start of what is going to be a very wet stretch. Now, we'll get a break by the end of the day today. This rain is going to weaken. We will start to see some dry time by this evening, but know that it is going to build back in spades as we go through the day tomorrow and particularly Thursday on into Friday. Well, as we monitor your Hurricane HQ, Fox Weather, we too are your severe weather HQ. And it's a nice look in Detroit. Look how gorgeous it is off of Lake Erie. The wind is howling, though. My goodness, Old Glory is flying. We've got a southwest wind at about 12 miles per hour. We are tracking a growing severe weather threat. In fact, a growing tornado risk in the Midwest, particularly tomorrow across parts of Illinois and Indiana. But right now, we've got a couple storms firing. A zone today that does include Detroit, a level one risk, level two highlighted for parts of north central Indiana into southern Michigan for some big hail makers. There is a very slim tornado potential today. We've got a quick moving clipper that's going to dive across the Great Lakes this evening, be the focus for those storms. But here we are with a look on radar. Iowa, you too are at a severe weather threat. That comes overnight. You can see across eastern Iowa, things are very quiet right now, but a little energy dives through this evening, and that's going to perhaps increase hail potential with some of those storms as we get through the midnight hour. But storms developing across the northern mitten of Michigan, and we are looking at some hail, about a quarter, maybe ping pong ball sized hailstones. A lot of lightning out there as it begins to fire up north of the I-75 corridor. Then we get some storms to develop along a cold front as that clipper quickly shifts east over the eastern Great Lakes. And we got a couple storms that will fire there across our zone as the sun sets tonight, expecting things to quiet. And then we reset for game day tomorrow. It's a level 4 out of 5 threat, heightened particularly across Illinois and Indiana. This is where the warm sector sits. We've got a warm front that's going to lift up through Illinois and Indiana. Now, where that ultimately sets up Chicago, South Bend, eyeing you up for the possibility that we could see that threat increase for you guys tomorrow. And then the cold front that drives through, that's going to keep that severe weather risk going down the zone through central Missouri. We've got a couple things in play tomorrow. It's not so much the morning showers and storms, which will be present, leftovers from the overnight storms in Iowa tonight that roll through this zone. It's the dynamics of the atmosphere. It's the wind-driven impact of a strengthening low-level jet and that wind shear that is going to make the environment quite capable of producing strong to intense tornadoes. That's EF3 or stronger across this area. So definitely need to have a safe place top of mind for tomorrow, as with those morning showers and storms then give way to a much greater severe weather risk late afternoon into the evening. It was a day full of draws at the World Cup yesterday, but it was an exciting one. Cape Verde won one of the smallest countries in the World Cup. Well, they held to the superpower of Spain with a historic 0-0 tie. Check that out. Now we've got four. Wow, that's exciting. I did watch the Belgium game, at least some of it anyways, and that too got it very exciting against Egypt. But 0-0 draw. How about that? Four more matches on the board today. Overall, risk of weather impact is low, despite our matches being all outdoors. Here on the East Coast, it's Boston and New York, New Jersey Stadium, right across the Hudson from us here at our Fox Weather Studios in Manhattan, that we've got a game up on the board for us. So we do have afternoon starts into the evening. Overall, ROE is low with plenty of sunshine. Look how comfortable our temperatures are. I mean, really, this is as best as it's going to get probably for the entire tournament in the Northeast. Thankful that that humidity has dropped temperatures there in the 70s. Kansas City hosting their first game of the World Cup today. Temperatures are in the 80s. The risk of weather impact is low. What about tomorrow? Well, tomorrow we are eyeing, of course, the Gulf Coast closely. And back in Texas, Dallas and Houston are hosting games. But Houston, it's an indoor stadium, hasn't stopped the overall weather impact, especially in regards to the fans, right? In terms of the heat and the humidity that's built in. We have an overall zero impact to the game just because this is an indoor stadium. And so rain, anything like that, it will not have an impact on the course, on the pitch. But we do have low ROEs for our other games, Toronto and Mexico City, outside the U.S. border. And then as we continue into the end of this week, of course, we're all gearing up for Friday. Risk of weather impact is low down in Mexico. Of course, our indoor stadiums in Atlanta and Los Angeles. But what about Seattle? Team USA versus Australia. After a lot of heat has built in on the West Coast this week, we are going to see those temperatures drop. Thankfully, a comfortable 80 degrees. Overall risk of weather impact is low. Go Team USA. Well, back here in your Hurricane HQ, potential tropical cyclone 1 set to bring more life-threatening flooding to the Gulf Coast. As we watch hurricane season fire up, will we get our first named storm of 2026? You're watching Fox Weather. Your Hurricane HQ. We'll be right back.
1: I'm Fox Weather meteorologist Haley Meyer. Are you ready to be a step ahead of the competition for the World Cup? The first one featuring 48 teams across 3 different countries, all with separate climates. Well, we've got you covered with the exclusive ROE, the risk of weather impact, this time specifically tailored for soccer. The ROE takes all of the important aspects of the forecast and combines them into a single metric to represent the overall impact on the game. Temperature, wind, precipitation, these are all the variables rated based on the latest Fox Weather forecast. That's then weighted based on our historical analysis of how weather has impacted the game. The ROE then averages them together to give a total ROE score from 0 to 10. That score then is classified from 0 to high. The ROE automatically updates in real time based on the latest forecast. So stay tuned to Fox Weather to make sure that you have that competitive edge.
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9: Breaking news out of the National Hurricane Center today. Potential Tropical Cyclone 1 designated over South Texas. Now, we are looking at a growing threat for flooding. This all connected to our PTC1, rich tropical moisture that is then going to continue to increase our risk for flash flooding, river flooding, streams, bayous, you name it. And we've also got a stalled boundary. You actually see it quite nicely on radar right now, stretched from Houston into southern Louisiana and Mississippi. All of this kind of coming into play that is going to keep things very active. The 2 o'clock advisory just coming in from the National Hurricane Center. No major changes here. The pressure going down 1. But overall, still 30 mile per hour winds. It's a very rather broad and disorganized circulation. I think the key here, too, when we say PTC1, it is not a tropical system yet that has the potential to be one. It is over land. But as you know, I mean, that right away takes out the opportunity for it to be tropical, at least in the short term. As we go through tonight and on into tomorrow morning, that's when we're expecting the core of this storm to then begin to move into the waters of the Gulf. And those waters are rich and warm. And so that is what is going to perhaps continue to tighten up that circulation and give us maybe even a short-lived tropical storm Arthur. But in the meantime, you look at our real color satellite and you can see that spin, the kind of blossom of those storms in South Texas very much, very clearly over land right now. But that tropical moisture is our biggest concern because that is going to continue to feed into the Gulf Coast and then ring out in the form of very heavy rain. As we go through time, there's a brief window, I think, that we do see some lightened winds upstairs, but the overall wind shear is still present. And you'll see that Very notable in kind of the lopsided nature of this system, the organization, even as we get into tomorrow, the tighter this thing gets and maybe the clearer that circulation becomes, more of that moisture is going to get thrown onto the right side as dry air gets pulled in from the west. But warmer waters, I mean, that is really kind of the key feature here that's going to chug PTC1 along to getting that tropical storm designation. You've got water temperatures that are averaging out right now in the mid-80s, maximum water temperatures about 88 degrees. And so that is what really helps to fuel the tropical growth. Short-lived because it is going to get tugged by that trough upstairs. We've got a big dip in the jet stream. This is what ties our two big weather stories here this week together. Big severe weather threat across the Midwest, courtesy of that dip in our jet stream in an area of low pressure cold front that drives through tomorrow. And then that trough is going to pick up the energy of our PTC1 and then move it quickly onto the North Gulf and then spread it east across the south, which is what increases our flood threat across Mississippi and Alabama, Florida, Georgia, eventually by the end of this week. But you take a look at our forecast track, and we will get an updated forecast track at 5 p.m., but overall, not a lot of change here. The question will be how close to shore does this stay. A little farther off to the east, maybe it starts to lessen the impact. But tropical storm watches now issued with that PTC1 designation helps us get ahead of the communication from the National Hurricane Center for sustained winds, maybe 30, 40 miles per hour. And that persistent sustained wind is what then increases the risk over that storm track that then does lead to perhaps a little bit of storm surge, not everywhere, but somewhere within this zone up to 3 to 4 feet. So monitoring those bays, right? Galveston Bay over to southern Louisiana, marinas, things like that, bringing those boats in safely and preparing. But overall gusty, and I think those strongest of wind gusts will be felt along the coast. Galveston, as we head into tomorrow afternoon, this is when we could possibly see our tropical storm Arthur. We'll see how it shakes out, right? It's still not a guarantee, but we'll see this system eventually push on shore by tomorrow night. And then come Thursday, that's where we really start to increase our flood threat across Louisiana, Mississippi, Alabama, where latest model projections are expecting to give us upwards of 12 plus inches of rain. Let's get another look at Houston right now, where PTC1 is expected to unleash more flooding rains. We've got a level 3 out of 4 flood threat that's been issued through midweek. Fox 26 Houston reporter Jade Fleury is in Houston now, braving the weather to give us a glimpse of what they've already experienced.
6: At one point, the rain was coming down so hard that we couldn't even see the coast. We could see maybe a couple hundred feet off of the beach, but again, it's since let up. But by the way, I'm having to, you know, hold my umbrella here. The wind gust, the wind has picked up in this area. So let me just give you kind of a timeline of what we've seen out here. Around 4:30 this morning, that is when we saw the first heavy downpour here in Galveston. Between then, it's been kind of off and on showers. Ooh, give me a minute, you guys. I got my mic falling off, my umbrella about to fly away. So yeah, first major downpour that we saw was around 4:30 this morning. Then it was off and on rain showers. But then again, like I said, at 8 a.m., that is when that rain started to pick up again. And that is what we're seeing right now. The wind is really blowing out here. I'm going to have Ed show you that yellow flag that you guys mentioned at the top of the show. If you can just see how it's blowing in the wind, you know, just the palm trees moving as well. And this pattern of off and on heavy rainfall, that is why Governor Greg Abbott did issue a disaster declaration for over 100 counties, including here in Galveston County, because we don't know how much rain to expect. And that's one of the biggest concerns, is how much rain could fall in a short amount of time, and you know, whether that leads to flooded streets and low-lying areas. But as you can see, you know, along Seawall Boulevard, this rain, it's coming down, but it's not stopping people from making their way to work. People are still on the roadways. Again, we haven't seen much flooding out here, maybe just a little bit of pooling, like right here, not much, nothing you can't drive through, which is good for people who have to commute to work. But yeah, it's wet, it's muggy, it's moist, and this is cuddle weather. If you guys can stay inside, try to do that. Back to y'all in the studio.
9: Whew. So, yeah, definitely getting rocked by some of that heavy rain there in Houston. And right now you see the thickening of those clouds, a little haze off into the distance. Houston, we do have some light rain moving in. We've had almost a bit of a break over the last few hours, but expecting to see those showers return as we head into the remainder of today. Monitoring those feeder roads, of course, we know this is the first to flood, and we have seen that in the last 24 hours. And we are starting to get some increasing flood reports north of town, up in spots like the Woodlands, right? Once we get up into the northern suburbs on the I-45. Here's a look at the last 12 hours where it has been north of Houston. This kind of stationary boundary of rain has set up, and it's dropped more than 3 to 5 inches. This radar indicated estimated rain, but nonetheless, you can see that band stretched all the way back into Louisiana, over down into southern Mississippi, where again, we have seen a healthy amount of rain. Flood reports are starting to come in, now more than 24 so far this morning. And when we look back out across Louisiana, southern Mississippi, over in Picayune, in fact, we now have roads that have been closed and shut down, redirecting traffic from local emergency officials over in Picayune, where stalled cars have been discovered, too. People driving into those floodwaters. And we say, never drive through floodwaters. You'll know how deep that water is and the condition of the road underneath. We have several flooded out roads across central Louisiana where those showers are starting to weaken and lighten up just off to the west of I-49. But still, heavy rain continues on the eastern tier of the state. Down here in Houston, couple storm reports coming in north and east of town where we head up towards Wildwood. Report of water entering homes down into Silsby. We have stream gauges here indicating a quick rise into flood stage. And that's one of my biggest worries, is that as we continue with this heavy rain, yes, street flooding is very dangerous. You don't want to drive through those floodwaters, but it's the streams, the creeks, the bayous, that quick water rise comes, and then the rush of water through those communities that really heightens that danger. Up into the Woodlands, you can see several roads closed because of that flooding. That very heavy band of rain north of Houston, you can see the flood alerts are still up. We still have plenty of deep tropical moisture to work with, but we are starting to see kind of that rain lighten up just a bit, not as much yellow and red, which had been on the radar in about the last hour. But still, flash flood warnings are up for parts of northern Harris and Montgomery County. Houston, some of those light showers beginning to pick up and move into town. You can see the band of heavier rain continuing to shift to the east. The good news is for today, I do think that we will get a break in the coverage of rain. Some of this beginning to lighten and weaken. That will be a trend that will continue to follow into this evening. But we continue to see that flood risk increase in coverage as we get into tomorrow and beyond. So you see that rain starting to weaken as we head through the dinner hour, a break overnight, still along the immediate coast as we watch PTC1 emerge into those warmer waters of the Gulf. And then we'll see from there as we head into tomorrow how things continue to fare. But we've got you covered here on Fox Weather. And it's not just Hurricane HQ. Storm danger ramping up for millions in the Midwest tomorrow. We're tracking a level 4 out of 5 severe weather risk for parts of the Midwest where a tornado threat is very much on the table. We've got you covered. We'll be right back.
8: I'm Brian Norcross with a Hurricane HQ Minute, answering the question, what the heck is a potential tropical cyclone?
10: Before 2017, the National Hurricane Center could only issue warnings for land areas after a circulation developed.
8: For example, they couldn't issue warnings for a sprawling system like this, even though it was forecast to intensify and head toward Florida. So the concept of a potential tropical cyclone was created. Think of it as a potential tropical threat. It means there's a good chance land areas will be affected. Advisories are issued, including a cone. In this case, the system was forecast to reach Category 3.
10: That storm became devastating Hurricane Helene. So the next time you hear of a potential tropical cyclone, just ignore the confusing name and pay attention to the forecast.
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0: This is the sound of Claire cooking dinner at home. And that's the sound of a fraud alert from Wells Fargo flagging a charge for a pricey restaurant in Paris. Considering Claire isn't in Paris right now, that seemed odd to the bank and to Claire. Two taps later, Claire says nope to the charge, and Wells Fargo is on the case. However you make money work, Wells Fargo can work with that.
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0: This is the sound of Claire cooking dinner at home. And that's the sound of a fraud alert from Wells Fargo flagging a charge for a pricey restaurant in Paris. Considering Claire isn't in Paris right now, that seemed odd to the bank and to Claire. Two taps later, Claire says nope to the charge and...

0: This is the sound of Claire cooking dinner at home. And that's the sound of a fraud alert from Wells Fargo flagging a charge for a pricey restaurant in Paris. Considering Claire isn't in Paris right now, that seemed odd to the bank and to Claire. Two taps later, Claire says nope to the charge and Wells Fargo is on the case. However you make money work, Wells Fargo can work with that.
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3: Newly designated potential tropical cyclone 1 is stirring up heavy rain along the Gulf Coast. Louisiana bracing itself for potentially dangerous flooding. In fact, flood threats that are already ongoing. Some areas could get more than a month's worth of rain in just days. Let's bring in meteorologist Donald Jones with the National Weather Service out of Lake Charles. Donald, thank you so much for the time. Things that are picking up quickly as we communicate the overall threats. Parts of your area now under a tropical storm watch.
4: Yeah, that was just issued a short time ago for the potential tropical cyclone that's expected to move across the area sometime tomorrow into tomorrow night. Now, the biggest risk with this, even though it may reach tropical cyclone status, is still going to be, as you mentioned, the very heavy rainfall and potential for flash flooding, which is already ongoing across parts of southeast Texas and southwest Louisiana this afternoon.
3: Yeah, the flash flood threat, I want to talk to you about that because we are looking at an increasing risk for Louisiana. I mean, possibly up to 10-plus inches of rain in and around Lake Charles, through your area in particular. Still a changing and challenging forecast, though. How do you think this plays out? I mean, especially when you consider PTC-1, perhaps, tightening, and maybe we see a further shift east with the core of that heavier rain. Still, I mean, pretty dramatic totals.
4: Yeah, parts of central Louisiana have already seen 5 to 6 inches of rainfall, and we're anticipating at least double that as over the next 24 to 30 hours or so as PTC-1 moves in. So we're looking at potential rainfall totals across parts of western Louisiana, southeast Texas, even into parts of southeast Louisiana, over towards the Baton Rouge, New Orleans area, seeing anywhere up to 10 inches. Some areas potentially seeing even upwards of 15 inches in a few spots where that heavy rain moves over those same areas for long periods of time. So this is definitely setting up to be a life-threatening situation from a rain and a flooding perspective.
3: You know, street flooding is an obvious danger, but given already the weeks of rain that you guys have had, how do you think, you know, area bayous, streams, creeks will hold up? I mean, we consider the quickly rising water, the fast-moving nature of that, that does bring a high danger. Do you think that's a possibility as we go through the next few days?
4: It's kind of ironic because just a few weeks ago, most of this area was in a pretty significant drought. And we've gone from drought to flood within just about a 3-week period. And yeah, unfortunately, a lot of those area bayous, waterways are filling up. In fact, we do have several river flood warnings already in effect across the region. And every inch of rain that falls is going to further exacerbate that situation. So most of the region is already pretty well saturated now, so it can't take a whole lot more. So as we continue to see this rain over the next 24 hours or so, that flooding is going to get worse and worse.
3: What's your communication been like with emergency management for Southwest Louisiana? What's the level of urgency there? And do you have any suggested preparations for residents as we watch this rain and now potential storm surge along the coast pick up in the next 2 days?
4: Well, the Weather Service office has been on a constant communication basis, both with local officials as well as state level officials. In fact, they're going to be getting a briefing here within just the next 20 minutes or so. With the latest information, you know, the positive side of this is we have a lot of experience, unfortunately, with systems in this part of the world. So, you know, there's a lot of experience there. So we've dealt with this kind of situation before. So we can give emergency management officials, state officials, what we're expecting in terms of rainfall total, wind, storm surge, and they can take that and very quickly turn that around into preparation efforts and communication efforts with the public on how to prepare.
3: Yeah, well, you guys are definitely pros, and hopefully people are taking this very seriously because, you know, flooding, it is incredibly dangerous, and, you know, now we have PTC-1, so maybe it does get people to pay attention a little more. But, Donald, thank you so much with the National Weather Service out of Lake Charles. I know you guys in the

0: team will be very busy as we go through this week. So appreciate your time chatting with me here on Fox Weather.
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0: All right, so Fox Weather, we are your severe weather HQ, a look at South Bend, Indiana right now. And we are tracking a growing severe weather risk as we continue into this week. In fact, the danger already at a level 4 out of 5 for states like Illinois and Indiana, two states that are far too familiar with a severe weather threat. Cities like Chicago, St. Louis, Indianapolis need to be on high alert for tomorrow. Already some darkened skies, and we do have a couple of showers and thunderstorms in the mix for today. This is really the table setter, the beginning of what is going to continue to deepen and strengthen our severe weather threat for tomorrow. Two zones across parts of eastern Iowa and then back into the Midwest, Indiana, southern Michigan in particular, where we do have the level 2 highlight for both of these zones. We could see some damaging wind gusts as we continue on into today. You can see already a couple showers and storms moving through this zone right now. Just outside of South Bend, you see those darkened skies. But again, I think the top threat for today as these storms continue into the afternoon, it's likely going to be a damaging wind threat. We could see some wind gusts top 60 miles per hour. Maybe we get some hail. You see that boundary start to move in. Our warm front is what's going to take over, lift to the north. And then eventually we see the spin of this low pressure kick over the Great Lakes. And our cold front is what's going to open up the day tomorrow to really provide the increase in that severe weather potential. It's a level 4 out of 5 severe weather threat. And we'll see how things go in the next couple of updates with the Storm Prediction Center. Some wording is really strong. And right now, models are really highlighting a very dangerous day. And could we see that rare level 5 out of 5 high risk be issued? We'll see. And especially, I think, for states and zones that have been, unfortunately, in this risk before. I think of Kankakee, Illinois, right? Champaign, Lafayette, Indianapolis, Peoria, Chicago even. We'll have to monitor how far north that warm front, that boundary gets going into tomorrow afternoon as that cold front comes driving in. Now, the timing of this is going to come into the later afternoon and evening hours. There is possibly an overnight component to this severe weather threat for tomorrow. We have a strengthening low-level jet. Now, it's daytime driven. This strong conveyor belt and corridor of winds comes up out of the south. And as that low-level jet strengthens as we head later into the day, typically that's when we see it start to strengthen after we get our peak heating, and then we start to see those winds shift. And coming up out of the south, that is what's going to help continue to pump the atmosphere with humidity and heat. And that's what feeds these thunderstorms to stay quite strong even after we get past the peak heating of the day. With the stronger conveyor belt of winds out of the south, now we look upstairs. We go up about 10,000 feet, so about 2 miles high, right? And that's where, as this area of low pressure starts to kick its way across the region, we have the spin of that trough. And those winds are ripping out of the west. And so that is what provides that directional and speed shear. Sometimes you can get directional shear that's quite significant. That's the change in wind direction. But then you have speed shear, which is another type of shear, but it's the change in wind speed with height. When you've got two of those together in one, that really gets the opportunity for those supercells to spin. And it's what increases our tornadic threat. And we're going for EF3 or greater on that tornado risk across parts of central Illinois and Indiana. With that, it is a day tomorrow that you need to make sure that you can get to a safe place quickly. Highlight where that zone is today. Talk with your family, your friends, your coworkers, so that way, as these storms fire into tomorrow, you will have that safe zone top of mind. We've got plenty of storm energy. That tornado potential is on the board. So we'll start the morning with a couple of showers, perhaps bleed into the afternoon. But look, as we clear things out after the lunch hour, sunshine, how far does it make it into Chicago? That's what destabilizes the atmosphere. Here comes that cold front boundary, and you can already see that nature of those storms spinning. And perhaps in that warm sector, as that warm front lifts to the north, you could see something like this out ahead of that line of storms, a long tracked supercell. And that's going to be that tornado risk that we need to monitor. This is 6 p.m. will likely continue later into the evening across this storm zone into Illinois and Indiana, and then we'll start to see these storms shift east. And for Thursday, that's where we continue that risk. So let's get out to the Northeast, where the city is abuzz with action, right? We've got World Cup going on. FIFA is in town. The Knicks are champions. And on Thursday, we have the parade that is set to take shape across the city. And today, thankfully, we've got a really gorgeous afternoon. Lady Liberty shining in the sun. Temperatures are in the 70s. So behind those storms that rolled through on Sunday to close out the weekend, the last 2 days in the Northeast really have been quite beautiful. The sun, take advantage of it. And 77 in New York, that's about near as perfect as it can get. But we'll notice that as we get into tomorrow, we are expecting to see some of that humidity build back, still stay dry. But it's Thursday that as those storms exit out of the Ohio Valley, they then make their way into the Northeast. So for the Knicks Championship Parade, just got to get this in here for our fans. I mean, there are millions of us that are going to be enjoying and coming out and celebrating the Knicks. We do have a thunderstorm impact at a 7.9, wind impact at a 4.2, 3.5. We average this all together, and we are expecting to see that medium risk of weather impact. The parade kicks off at 10 a.m., and you'll note we will see some showers and thunderstorms in the forecast at that time. Typically, we expect a severe weather threat to be later into the day, but models are indicating that we could see this a little earlier on Thursday. The level 2 risk that's been highlighted for New York City, Philly, and Washington, D.C., I was saying it over the weekend and over this past week, Thursday and Friday, it was our trio of our major cities on the I-95 that saw that threat zone back across parts of the Mid-Atlantic. And again, these storms set to move in perhaps a little earlier into the afternoon, which could have an impact on that parade. With daytime heat building in and humidity back in the board, we are expecting a damaging wind threat for Thursday. So just be aware of that and look at the heat building. That's what's going to help fuel this severe weather risk to close out the week. All right, breaking news into America's Weather Center. This afternoon, we are now tracking PTC-1, potential tropical cyclone 1, set to bring more life-threatening flooding to the Gulf Coast. And we're watching hurricane season fire up. We could get our first named storm of 2026. We'll be watching and, of course, giving you the updates when we get back on the other side of this break.
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8: 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Okay, see you tomorrow at 12. I can't hear clearly on the phone anymore.
6: This is the sound of Claire cooking dinner at home. And that's the sound of a fraud alert from Wells Fargo flagging a charge for a pricey restaurant in Paris. Considering Claire isn't in Paris right now, that seemed odd to the bank and to Claire. Two taps later, Claire says nope to the charge and Wells Fargo is on the case. However you make money work, Wells Fargo can work with that.
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7: Right now on Fox Weather, tens of millions of Americans are in the threat zone. Newly designated potential tropical cyclone 1 is helping to pump up relentless moisture over a big swath of the Gulf Coast. Flash flooding is in progress this afternoon, and unfortunately, there's a lot more rain to come. Major flash flooding will be possible through most of what's left of this week, as what could become Tropical Storm Arthur approaches the coastline. We'll break down what we're expecting. Plus, it's two high-impact weather stories you need to know about this afternoon. A dangerous severe weather threat is developing for the Midwest. An outbreak is expected on Wednesday with intense tornadoes, damaging wind gusts, and large hail all likely. We'll get you the latest right now on Fox Weather Now. Hey, good Tuesday afternoon, everybody. Thank you, as always, for being here with us on Fox Weather. Right now, 3 o'clock on the East Coast, noon out West. I'm Ian Oliver, and this is Fox Weather Now. Potential Tropical Cyclone 1, newly designated. That happened this morning. The National Hurricane Center giving it that designation. It does have a better look, unfortunately, this afternoon. And all of this tropical moisture, which has been directly and indirectly related to that feature, a problem over the last few days. We still have a few to go. And this is only half the story, as we mentioned this afternoon. Big time severe weather threat building into the middle part of the week. So let's start down on the Gulf Coast, as we could be talking about tropical storm conditions. That area of low pressure emerging off the coastline sometime either later this evening, overnight, or into the early part of Wednesday. And it may have enough time to organize into a tropical system. So here we are. PTC1, this was the intermediate advisory from the National Hurricane Center, pressure down just slightly here, wind at 30 miles per hour. The thinking, the overall forecast, we've been telling you this for days on Fox Weather. What this is eventually called is far less important than the impacts, and those have been locked in. Heavy rain, although some tweaks to the forecast, and we'll get into that. Visible satellite, you can kind of see this whole pocket of swirl in through here. Corpus has been dealing, unfortunately, with some flooding throughout the day today, and we're a little bit later this hour going to talk with the National Weather Service out of Corpus. But you can see this swirl. I mean, these clouds here are moving generally off to the south, and the opposite is true on the eastern side of that circulation. So it's broad. But it's pretty evident showing up there on satellite. The water temperatures in the western part of the Gulf are plenty warm enough to support tropical development. That threshold typically is about 80 degrees. We're up into the mid-80s as an average, with some spots up to around 88, the upper 80s. So that'll do it. But thankfully, the atmospheric circumstances are far from prime. There's some wind shear. Then you move farther off to the north. You've got hostile winds screaming across much of the southern plains and into the southeast. Some of that plays into our other big story. That dip in the jet stream helps fuel this overall severe weather threat. That's the big dip in the jet stream farther off to the north. And we had talked about this. It looks much more like the middle part of spring. The setup, unfortunately, in a place like Kankakee, that was the March, the early part of the springtime severe weather season. This, obviously, temperatures, mugginess levels are different, but it's a more spring-like setup, and this tropical scenario is classic for the early part of the season, where we may have this kind of ugly, lopsided, hybrid-looking thing that gets going over the next 24 hours or so. The window is limited, too. So the hurricane hunters, the Air Force hurricane hunters, they're going to depart from Biloxi later on tonight. And that'll give us our our first really good look at what's going on under the hood of PTC1. And some of that data goes into the forecast models, yes, and it may also help the NHC have a more clear picture of the bones of this, the structure of the storm. So radar, you can see that general swirl, but littered across the region, an important point here is that, yes, you've got the disturbance itself, but there's that old front. We were talking about that this time yesterday. The flow has generally been south to north over the western Gulf, so all of that tropical moisture moves inland and gets squeezed out in the form of this heavy rain. The band set up, we're going to go to Houston in just a moment. Northern parts of the metro area have been dealing with flash flooding, some of the northern suburbs throughout the day today. And that's what forecast models were keying in on yesterday. It wasn't necessarily super clear where exactly that corridor of heavy rain would set up, but it was quite obvious that one would develop, generally speaking, in this area. And where it did develop, you could see all these flood reports that have come in. That's just from the past 6 hours. And then down closer to PTC1, this is more directly related. And that's a flash flood warning just north of Corpus at this point. And that circulation evident, something like that. So we'll keep an eye on that. This whole quarter, though, Avoyelles, these are some of the places that we were talking about this time yesterday. Rapides, Evangeline, these are all places where we had parishes that were experiencing flash flooding at this point yesterday, back at it. Alexandria had a trouble spot yesterday. Areas just south and east of there, same story. Over into Mississippi, too. Jackson, you've got some flash flooding ongoing. Look at the size of that particular flash flood warning. So it's the rates that are problematic here. 2, 3, 4 inches of rain per hour. You can't have it rain that long at rates like that and not expect to see a considerable and dangerous flash flooding. And unfortunately, that's playing out once again this afternoon. The long duration aspect of this showing its teeth once again. That's a live look at Houston this afternoon, the city under a flood watch from this multi-day flood threat we've been talking about. We're keeping an eye on floodwaters, that brewing potential tropical system, and areas just north of town, as I had just mentioned, seeing the worst of it over the last several hours. Let's head out on the ground there to Fox Weather correspondent Katie Byrne. Katie, northern suburbs have gotten rocked over the last several hours. What's the day been like for you?
9: Ian, the rains just started up for us in downtown Houston the last hour or so. So nothing too heavy just yet. But like you mentioned, those northern portions of the county, of Harris County, where we are in Houston, is where we've already seen some of those flash flood warnings pop up and some evidence of flash flooding in places like the Woodlands, where you could see cars trying to navigate through some of those floodwaters. But now all eyes seem to be on Galveston, Texas, because of the fact that we've got these tropical storm watches in place. Galveston's not far from us at all, only about an hour drive south, where you can see those those tropical storm watches in place for folks there, and then also into the Louisiana coast as well. They already had rain over in Galveston for most of the day. We've had crews out there kind of monitoring the situation, and we're going to ourselves pick up and get closer to where those tropical storm watches are too. But just imagine these folks have been dealing with so much. Parts of Texas just yesterday picked up 6 inches of rain, and tragically, we know this flood risk has turned deadly for folks. One family northwest of San Antonio, one woman was driving, police say, when she in her car got trapped in a creek that had overflown. She called 911, and those crews were able to speak with her for several minutes, but then they lost the line, and it took several hours for crews using tons of equipment to try to locate her car. Went several miles downstream, and tragically, she was found inside where that water had come into the car, and she succumbed to her injuries there. So at least one death, we know, attributed to this flash flooding we've seen across the state, and we're still dealing with this heavy rain in spots. When you look at other parts of Texas, like Houston, we had a number of streets flooded, cars trapped. I spoke with Houston's fire department. They say they responded to at least 11 water rescues yesterday, many of those cars stranded in high water. So today, the city, yesterday too, they did the same same thing. They pre-positioned not only high water trucks and boats across the city, but even dump trucks, anything that's going to help them respond to that high water that they're anticipating with this surplus of rain that they've been dealing with. They got picked up almost 3 inches of rain at Houston's airport yesterday. Today, we'll have to see what we end up with, but it looks like north of us has been hit the hardest so far. Still, I've been trying to get a sense from folks on the ground here if they're aware of these tropical storm watches being issued not far from us at all. Most people are learning about that from us, letting them know that came out today. But they say it doesn't surprise them.
10: I get that it can be really nice now, and in an hour, we could be, you know, hiding under the bed. I get that. I mean, look at any hurricane we've ever had. The day before is beautiful, but you know it's coming.
9: That's the thing. Folks who live here know to prepare for this kind of thing, especially if we're already in hurricane season, though these are the first watches of the season. So I think just a warning for people to be prepared. I wanted to point this out behind me, too, where we set up Allen's Landing in downtown Houston. This is a spot notorious for flooding. Locals will tell you that. But we've got, this is where two bayous meet. And you can tell we have evidence of high water just recently. It looks like this likely happened yesterday with all of that rain that came in. All of this vegetation slumped over, bent. You could tell water rushed through here at one point, and we still have some of that water left over in the dirt here and the grass. It's very wet, and we only have more rain coming in, and this time it's tropical. So not a lot of people out in this type of weather today.
7: Yeah, rightfully so. But yeah, a terrible update there, and unfortunately we know that the flood threat persists for a while longer, although an improving indication for right there in Houston. We'll get to that coming up. That's Fox Weather correspondent Katie Byrne. We'll be checking back. Thank you. We are going to talk more about the future of potential tropical cyclone one, but we got to get to a Fox Weather alert. The Midwest bracing for a potential severe weather outbreak. In fact, it's likely. That includes the town of Kankakee, Illinois, back under a severe storm threat. And I mentioned back in March, a large and deadly tornado moved through the area. It's a similar spring-like setup moving into the middle part of the week. And the alert is for Green Bay, Wisconsin. We just had a severe thunderstorm warning issued. Today, there is some severe weather threat, and we've been talking about that. This kind of sets the stage for a more potent storm system that moves in tomorrow. But clearly, there are some threats around this afternoon, and that includes right now in Green Bay. Brown, Outagamie counties runs until 2:45 local time. This is for hail, but you look at, there's Green Bay. That's the Doppler radar site. That's where you've got this cone of silence right there where it's too much noise, too close to the radar. Thunderstorms moving right over the radar site. And in here, some of these zones, this is where the Doppler radar is detecting a hail signature. So this particular warning is actually for subsevere winds, less than 50 mile per hour winds. But the hail, that's the concern moving at the town right now. Then you move farther off to the south, back west of Sheboygan. That's another in between Auburn and Greenbush, but moving directly for Interstate 43 and directly for Sheboygan, Fond du Lac and Sheboygan counties. That runs until 2:45 as well. This one is for wind gusts of 60 miles per hour and also that hail. And then over on the opposite side now into Michigan, eastern Michigan, east of I-75, Alpena, back to the west of Alcona. These are a sprawling coverage, a bit of a bowing segment in through there, a hail to an inch, wind gust to 60 miles per hour. So, yeah, these are spots where Storm Prediction Center had indicated this. In fact, they upgraded this earlier today up to the level 2 out of 5 threat. I do want to show you, though, what we're watching into tomorrow, because that's going to be the big concern, level 4 out of 5. This is where we're talking about a severe weather outbreak moving into Wednesday. This is an upgraded hazard as well. So we'll get you updated on that moving forward through this afternoon. Just know we've got two high-impact weather stories heading into the middle part of the week, a developing tropical disturbance and what appears to be a severe weather outbreak with some intense tornadoes into tomorrow. Hey, when seconds mattered, the Texas game wardens answered the call, making rescues during this week's floods. Ahead, they're sharing some of their harrowing moments they encountered after days of heavy rain and some of these rescues that had to take place. We're going to hear about it when Fox Weather Now returns.
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7: Hey, welcome back to Fox Weather Now as we're watching the flood threat down across the Gulf Coast. We've been talking about that for days. And this developing severe weather threat. We've got some severe storms around. It's a quick sequence, a 1-2 of storms. Today is by far the weaker of the two. Tomorrow is a big problem. An outbreak is expected. We've got a high threat zone for the severe storm outbreak, expecting intense tornadoes. SPC and the National Weather Service have been talking about EF3, EF4 as a possibility. Some damaging winds and hail in the mix, too. Since we debuted the threat zone product, I'm thinking it was about 2 months ago here on Fox Weather. We've never been here yet, the extreme threat level. That's a possibility depending on how these forecast models trend moving through what's left of today, the overnight, and into the early part of tomorrow. The SPC has upgraded their threat from yesterday up to now a level 4 out of 5. Chicago, that's the northern bound of the level 3 out of 5 threat, so considerable. Same story down into Indy. That jumps off the map, though. Kankakee, that terrible and deadly tornado in the early part of the springtime severe weather season, this overall set of atmospheric circumstances has a springtime severe weather look to it. And the concern is that the atmosphere is going to behave accordingly. So here we are. The storm energy, plentiful. The supercell potential. Could these storms start rotating? Most certainly. And the tornado potential, that's there too. Could those rotating storms actually produce tornadoes? And we're thinking that, unfortunately, that's likely. The thinking from the Storm Prediction Center, they're up into that level 4 out of 5 threat. Part of the reason they went with the upgrade. And in through here, this hatch zone, which does include places like Kankakee over to Lafayette, back to Peoria and Springfield, that's where we're talking EF3 plus. So it isn't just that we're expecting severe weather tomorrow. We are. It's the intensity of the severe weather that is of the greatest concern. So stay with us on Fox Weather. Yes, we're watching the flood threat and the tropical happenings, but we are most certainly keeping every bit as much attention on this developing severe weather threat. Let's get you a live look now at D.C. and New York. By Thursday, same system impacting the Midwest. Not the one today, the next stronger one in the sequence tomorrow. That's going to race its way over into parts of the Mid-Atlantic and the Northeast. And we should point out the wind energy tomorrow. Those are going to be some super fast-moving storms, including the ones that produce tornadoes. So just one more reason to be aware of what's going on. This is for Thursday now. And you can even see the shape of this overall outlook. It's more linear as we head toward the end of this week. The tri-state, lower Hudson, all of Jersey down to the Delmarva, and then arcing back the Ohio Valley in the middle of Mississippi, level 2 out of 5 threat from the Storm Prediction Center. So we'll be watching this. Future radar shows what we're expecting. Early storms, some cloud cover, that could limit the amount of storm energy instability. But there will be forcing right along that front, and the mugginess is back. We've had a nice break from that after that front that came through a Sunday night, early Monday, just eliminated the mugginess. It creeps back in with a south wind out ahead of this front. Dew points in the upper 60s and the low 70s. That'll fuel some stronger storms. It'll fuel some effective rainmakers. And the mid-level winds, this is what's going to be pushing on these storms so quickly, making for such a dangerous setup tomorrow. But it holds on to some of that. And that's the springtime oddity of this, kind of a weird situation where this looks more like the middle part of the springtime severe weather season as opposed to the early part of summer. Damaging winds, those will be the greatest concern, the most widespread one, most certainly, as that line and some of the stronger storms mix those strong winds aloft down to the surface where they can do some damage. So Fox Weather forecast Thursday, you got these temperatures back into the upper 80s to around 90 out ahead of that front. It sweeps in. We'll hang on to some stronger storms even into the evening. D.C., man, you're up into the mid-90s briefly. Storms roll through, and then you're back down into the mid-80s. So it's more comfortable. It'll just be bumpy as that boundary moves its way on through. So that's going to be the concern with this. We should also point out for such viewers watching from New York City, there is a victory parade on Thursday. Be aware, the ROWI, the risk of weather impact, is in the medium category, but those storms likely arriving toward the end of the parade. We know the celebrations will be ongoing, so be aware of that as we watch those storms inbound. Let's get back to PTC1. Whether this becomes a tropical depression or a tropical storm, if it reaches the storm threshold, it gets the name Arthur. That's the A name, first name on the list. There's Galveston. These impacts are pretty locked in. Something close to or bona fide tropical storm conditions. We've got a scenario here where this slides just offshore. That happens at some point late tonight or the early part of tomorrow. Sneaks like this. Thankfully, there are a number of things, and I was talking about this yesterday. This has a low ceiling. This is not a scenario where you're saying, whoa, I can see that spin on radar. This thing could sneak out and become a hurricane in the Gulf. That's not going to happen with this. But it doesn't mean that this isn't a dangerous scenario. It is, and has everything to do with that heavy rain, which we've been talking about. Now, that being said, a ragged, even lopsided, weak tropical storm can push some water into the coastline, some of the Gulf into the coast. There is some surge expected out of this, and that's important near and just east of whatever center, if it can develop one, moving forward through the next 24 to 36 hours, develop. So Galveston over to Morgan City, Port Arthur in the mix, too. There's the Sabine River kind of splitting it in two. Those are the tropical storm watches. And we do have the recon flights into this later on tonight, the early part of the day tomorrow. That'll tell us something. Nothing has changed. What we're calling it is something different. That was a designation from the National Hurricane Center. What you need to be concerned about in a broad sense, it's exactly the same. All of this. For tomorrow, level 3 out of 4 threat from the Weather Prediction Center. Thursday, some similar areas staring down a similar 3 out of 4 threat. Even into Friday, 2 out of 4, which under normal circumstances is considerable. When you've had a week that's exceeded that, it tells us how vulnerable some of these spots will be. All right, this is tomorrow afternoon. A Fox weather model showing all that moisture crashing its way farther off to the north. Here is the track, which is part of the reason the NHC goes with potential tropical cyclone to say this isn't a tropical system yet, but it's forecast to become one within the next couple of days and impact land and people. They do this so they can issue their full suite of products like the forecast cone here. You look at this, which is an improving signal. If this becomes more organized and the center moves east, there will be some drier air on the backside of this. So for not necessarily Galveston, but for Houston, that's a drier solution. But on the advancing side, the dirty side of what's expected to be a lopsided system, there's your problem. I mean, we're talking about 5 to 8 inches locally. We could see amounts in excess of a foot. That's going to lead to life-threatening flooding. More of it. It's something that we've been watching throughout the last several days, and we heard from Katie Byrne some of that reporting out of Texas. Terrible update that the flooding has turned deadly there. So just be aware of this. I know there's probably some fatigue with how long we've been talking about this. That flood threat's not over just yet. Let's look at the Fox weather threat zone right there. Potential tropical cyclone 1, bringing dangerous flash flooding to the Gulf Coast. It's going to hang around through a lot of what's left of this week. A high risk in place for about 15 million Americans. That extends 700 miles or so into central Alabama, cities like Houston, Lake Charles, Louisiana. We'll time out more of this so you can prepare. Stay with us. More Fox weather after the break.

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9: Right, welcome back to Fox Weather Now. Thanks for being here at the bottom of the hour. I'm Ian Oliver. We've all got our hands full this week. That's especially the case in the middle part of the country, northern and western Gulf Coast, and then back up into the Midwest, where we're expecting an outbreak of severe storms moving into the middle part of the week. Potential Tropical Cyclone 1, not our first named storm of the season, could become that over the next 24 hours. So the NHC gives it that designation, issues all of their watches and warnings, their full suite of products. The hazards are unchanged, and you're looking at them. Today, tomorrow, Thursday, portions of the Texas Gulf Coast all the way up into the deep south. That's a level 3 out of 4 flood threat, and the extended nature of this is becoming increasingly problematic. So we'll get into that. Let's show you the conditions right now with PTC1. That's Port Allen, Louisiana. Look at the semi throwing up some water. Banner's blocking. It's a Louisiana DOT camera. Banner's blocking. Somebody have to help me out. Tell me which one that is, which thoroughfare that is. I think it's a U.S. highway. It's a soggy look, clearly, and that's not unique to Port Allen. Unfortunately, that's been the case all across the region. This whole corridor, that's where this area, it was what, sorry? U.S. 190. Thank you, Sarah. So, yeah, folks locally, that's the scene there. You can watch what's going on. Early season look. I mean, this is kind of textbook stuff where you don't have a pure tropical setup by any stretch of the imagination. This is a front up here, stalled out. And this area of low pressure, this circulation, is throwing some of that tropical moisture from the western Gulf where sea surface temperatures, those are in the mid-80s. It's above average temperatures. A lot of evaporation off of that. That gets squeezed out through this zone and has been generating flash flooding again throughout the day today. Places that have gotten soaked repeatedly lately. But then this swirl, that's not a tropical entity yet, but it's trying as that area of low pressure sneaks its way out over water sometime later tonight or early tomorrow. It's going to have a window of about 24 hours before it moves back on shore up this way sometime late tomorrow, where this could find its way either into a tropical depression or our first tropical storm of the year, first named storm, if it reaches that level. Arthur is the first name on the list, the A storm. So visible satellite, you look at this today, the swirl's obvious. There is most certainly a circulation in through there, a pocket of it. As that slides out, if it has any reasonable bones with sea surface temperatures like this, it doesn't take long to develop itself into a lower end, maybe lopsided tropical or subtropical entity. But it's got a shelf life. Thankfully, it has a ceiling. As it moves this way, it starts to feel the influence of those strong upper level winds. It may take the top right off of that disturbance, but that tropical moisture still has to go somewhere. That's why our forecast is virtually unchanged, even though we've been calling this a bunch of different things. Threat here primarily is rain and more flash flooding to take us through much of what's left of the week. Let's talk about the terrible results of some of that flash flooding over the last several days. Search and rescue efforts ongoing in Texas. Life-threatening flooding has impacted many towns and communities, leading to rescues like the ones you're seeing on your screen. That's a team effort happening there from local, state, and federal partners. And the Texas game wardens, they're spearheading some of those rescues as well. Let's bring in Major Brent Satsky with the Texas Game Warnings. Major, thanks for being with us here on Fox Weather. Can you take us through what these last several days have been like? I know Texas is a big state, but these threats have been relentless.
1: Yeah, thanks, Ian. So, yeah, over the last few days, we've been inundated with a lot of flood water and just heavy rains creating flooding issues in Texas. And we've been pretty busy over the last 72 hours, for sure.
9: Yeah, and the work's not done. There are more flash flood warnings in progress. Are extended nature events like this more challenging for your team? I'm sure there's going to be some fatigue setting in.
1: Yeah, so the good thing is we've got about 40 to 50 people on the team, so we can rotate, you know, new guys in as needed. But, yeah, over the last several hours or last several days, rather, we've been taxed them pretty hard. But we've got plenty in reserve, and we're ready to go if they need us to continue to work rescues.
9: Major, I've been reading about the setup there and the story of some of these rescues. It's really interesting. It sounds like search and rescue is voluntary service to the public. It's outside of the normal job description of the Texas Game Wardens. That's a pretty incredible thing. How does that work?
1: Yeah, so all Texas Game Wardens do some type of search and rescue as part of their I guess, regular patrols, depending on the situation where they're at when they're conducting their normal, whether it's a water safety patrol or some other hunting or fishing patrol. But our search and rescue team, our swift water search and rescue team, specifically trains and is equipped to address flood waters and flood water rescue, those types of operations, to include having a helicopter with a hoist capability and rescue swimmer attached to that. So those are specific to flooding events here in Texas for game wardens.
9: It's incredible. And by nature, you guys are spread out across the state. I'm thinking about us approaching America 250. And you guys are like Minutemen of sorts, stationed all across the state. So when a high impact weather event like this happens, how do you mobilize? How long does that process take?
1: Actually, for us, since we're all things considered, we're kind of a small unit in Texas. There's 551 game wardens. Not all of them do, like I said, the swift water rescue. But we train and prepare and plan to execute these types of missions. But when they arise or when they come along. But with events like this, our SAR boats are stationed with the SAR custodian, the boat operator, and a partner across the state. So those guys can mobilize relatively quickly. So to kind of paint a perspective, a 911 call can come from an individual in a car who's drove through a low water crossing and needs to be rescued. And we can, if we have a boat close by, we can respond to that as quick as the fire department sometimes or some other first responders. So the way it works for us, we keep our rescue boats nearby, close to our homes, and the game wardens that are part of the search and rescue team can pull that equipment in quick and go make those rescues.
9: Clearly, that's paying dividends in a week like this. Before we let you go, still a little bit of this event left as we're tracking some of that tropical moisture inbound. What message do you have for folks that are still dealing with some of these hazards?
1: Well, I think the biggest thing is just watch your local weather. Tune into Fox, tune into whatever network you watch, find out what the weather's doing. Be weather aware and know that before you go to work or you're coming home from work or if you're traveling and going on vacation or whatever it is you're doing this during the summer season. Just be prepared. So do that level of preparedness before you leave. But also, these counties and cities are very good about barricading roads that are flooded. They know historically which roads flood typically, and they barricade them for a reason. So don't drive around a barrier or some kind of flashing lights.
9: Yeah.
1: Find another route or an alternate route around the area, or just be patient. Sometimes these things happen so quickly, the water can come up fast and go down really quickly as well. But it's when we make those split-second decisions to go, hey, this is a road I always drive on. I'm comfortable with that. Water doesn't appear to be too high. I'm in a high-level truck or some other type of SUV. I feel comfortable and safe. But, I mean, it's been proven time and time again that even a 5,000-pound vehicle, it can't stand up to the power of this water, in 6 to 12 inches of water. So it's just find an alternate route and don't go around barriers. That's the most important thing. Watch your weather and just know that there's stuff in the water. If you find yourself in a vehicle in the water, you're going to have to find a way to self-rescue. So if it's a vehicle equipped with power windows and door locks, that's going to be the first thing. Get your windows down. Get out of your seatbelt. All those things are automated these days. You have to make sure that you do that for yourself and any other passengers in the car, particularly elderly or young children. Get everybody prepared and their mindset right about getting out of the vehicle if you're already in it, because you don't want to be stuck in the vehicle. So that's hugely important.
9: Major, if folks needed any more evidence of that, we just flashed up some of those rain totals. Places like Corpus, going back to the second half of the weekend, more than half a foot of rain. So this has been a little extreme over the last few days. We got a little more of it left to go. That's Major Brent Satsky with the Texas Game Wardens. Thanks for the hard work, and thanks for taking the time this afternoon.
1: Thank you, and appreciate you guys.
9: You too. Got a live look for you now back in Houston, the city under a flood watch from the multi-day flood threat that we've been watching over the last, look at that. 79. I was watching earlier Weather Command, Stephen Morgan was talking about the dew points there way up into the 70s, probably not too short of 79 degrees. It's a soupy atmosphere, and that translates to very heavy rain. Let's get back out on the ground there. Fox Weather correspondent Katie Byrne. Katie, what is the feel of the air? Because we don't have a tropical system yet, but I think for a lot of folks closer to the Texas Gulf Coast, it's feeling awfully tropical.
3: Well, Ian, the rain is helping things feel a little less soupy, which locals will tell you is welcome for them because it's, of course, really high humidity this time of year and just uncomfortable to be outside. So the rain actually kind of alleviates a little bit of that. But there is such a thing as too much rain, and Houston is a place where they've already picked up a ton of it. Yesterday, we actually had water rescues happen right here. Houston's fire department responded to at least 11 water rescues. They tell me many of those cars stranded in high water. So when you look around today at this next wave of rain coming in, it's got people on alert. We've already seen flash flood warnings pop up north of us in places like the Woodlands, where you could see cars trying to navigate through some of the flooding there. But yesterday was really something that if you were in Houston, you noticed some of the street flooding, especially where we had cars stranded all over the place and people not really able to get around because of all of that water. Some parts of Texas actually picked up 6 inches of rain yesterday. And today we could see a similar situation play out for folks depending on where they are. But we also have these new tropical storm watches in effect for parts of Texas south of us. In Galveston, Texas, people have those in effect for them. That's about an hour drive from us here in Houston, so not far at all. But the city here is still preparing for the worst. They've been working on preparing for a number of days now since we've been in this kind of multi-day weather event. Now we're in a tropical situation where we have that rain impacting us. But the city has done things like put up those flood barricades that you just heard the Texas game wardens talking about. They have those set up on flood-prone streets so that they can put those in place should they have to. They also have high-water trucks, boats, and even dump trucks placed across the city to move in if they end up dealing with any type of water rescue, high-water situation. So a number of different things happening. They've also lowered the water levels at Lake Houston. So the city's trying to stay on top of it, but they've already had to use some of that equipment yesterday. 11 water rescues in Houston. The fire department told me earlier today they're prepared to go back out there again should they need to. Ian.
9: Yeah, Katie, those barricades are there for a reason. So folks, got to respect. We've seen a terrible amount of rain last few days, and there's still more to come. A Fox Weather correspondent, Katie Byrne in Houston. Katie, I will check back soon. Thank you. Corpus Christi, Texas, is in the threat zone for this dangerous flash flooding. They've had some of that happening throughout the day today. Ahead, we're going to check in with the National Weather Service office there about the serious threat that they're facing, get their thoughts on some of the tropical happenings that are going on slowly, but right above their heads. That's when Fox Weather Now comes right back.
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0: 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And that's the sound of a fraud alert from Wells Fargo flagging a charge for a pricey restaurant in Paris. Considering Claire isn't in Paris right now, that seemed odd to the bank and to Claire. Two taps later, Claire says nope to the charge and Wells Fargo is on the case. However you make money work, Wells Fargo can work with that.
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3: 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Nice, right?
4: 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Okay. 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
4: Oh, ouch.
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5: Welcome back to Fox Weather Now as we watch what's going on, some of the tropical happenings in South Texas and emerging into the Western Gulf. It's just as much attention going on back across the Midwest. There's some severe storms around today. One quick moving system moves through. Tomorrow's the big one, a much more potent storm. And unfortunately, what we're thinking will be a severe weather outbreak. It's likely into Wednesday. And in this zone, a storm prediction center, it was an upgrade earlier today. Level 4 out of 5 threat. Peoria over to Fort Wayne. Chicago and Indy in that level 3 out of 5 threat. Kankakee, where we had the deadly tornado back in March. This is an overall setup that looks something similar to that. It's a much more spring-like look overall. And the concern, as we've been talking about, is that the atmosphere is going to behave accordingly. You look at what's going on with the storm energy, the supercell potential, the tornadic potential. It's all near this warm front and point south. You've got the front as a trigger for some dangerous wind gusts, too. But in this whole swath, all the ingredients you look for to produce rotating storms. Part of the reason why the Storm Prediction Center is talking about intense tornadoes. This, that hatch zone just south of Chicago, but you're in the mix for EF2, St. Louis and Indy too. This hatched area from Illinois, which leads the nation this year in tornado reports. That's an oddity too. Over into Indiana, that's where we could see EF3 plus long track, fast-moving, intense tornado. So stay with us on Fox Weather tomorrow as we're watching the Gulf, most certainly, but also all this severe weather back in a familiar place. The southeast staring down some tropical activity. That moisture is moving that way. The dangerous ongoing flood threat is being aided by the gradual development of potential tropical cyclone 1, PTC1. And while it's not necessarily certain that this becomes our first named storm, more likely than not that it does, it doesn't really matter what we call this thing. Flooding is and has been the big threat. Tropical conditions, tropical storm conditions, those are a possibility. Joining us now is Corey Motice. He's the warning coordination meteorologist with the National Weather Service Corpus Christi office. Corey, thanks for being here. You've got a PTC effectively spinning above your head right now. What's the day been like? I know you guys have been issuing a number of alerts.
6: Yeah, thanks for having me. So, you know, it started a couple days ago for us with some of that rain that's been coming on across South Texas here. We saw areas yesterday, including Corpus Christi, got upwards of 4 to 5 inches of rain yesterday. We had more rain last night. Continues to rain this afternoon. So we have a number of flash flood warnings and flood warnings out. A lot of the western areas out towards the Rio Grande, that's kind of ended as far as the rain goes out there. It's shifting now more up the coast and towards Rockport. And it may even be just

0: ending kind of in the Corpus Christi area. Now for some of that heaviest rain, we're seeing it shift up towards the Rockport area, where that's where the significant flash flooding could continue today into tonight.
1: Right. And I know the work is only part forecasting, right? A lot of the job is in communication, the messaging of those threats. We had the Fox Weather threat zone in the high threat there as a way to kind of convey. And I'm sure for your area, you're giving your discussion. You've called this, what, a trough, an area of low pressure, Invest 90L, now PTC1. Maybe this becomes Arthur. What has the messaging been like to a resident of the area as exactly what you've just described? This has been days of heavy rain happening.
0: Yeah, and the main point we've been trying to get across is it really doesn't matter if this gets named or not. The impacts are no different for us. We're going to see heavy rain. We're going to see potential for flash flooding. A lot of it depends on where does the heaviest rain set up. If it's right over downtown or a populated area with a lot of cement, the flash flooding is going to be exacerbated there quite a bit. So that's just kind of what we've been watching, trying to figure out, you know, where's that band of heavy rain going to set up, and making sure that we get the warnings out in a timely manner. And we got plenty of people back at the office that are working 24/7 to monitor the weather and issue warnings as needed.
1: I'm curious about the vulnerability of the area. I mean, as you've described to us what happened in the days leading up to today, your flash flood guidance, how much rain was necessary to generate some problems in the area today?
0: So we have a pretty big difference across the area. Out west, a little bit farther inland, the soils were a little bit more dry out there. So some of the water gets absorbed into the ground before it actually starts running off. So initially it took maybe 3 to 4 inches of rain in about a 1 to 2 hour period out there. As you get closer to Corpus Christi and you get to the coastal areas, we see most of that rain, an inch in an hour is about all it takes. So it really doesn't take a lot. The soils are already saturated from the rain we've seen in the past days. And we issued some flash flood warnings pretty quickly today, knowing that the rainfall rates in these heavier storms are anywhere from 2 to 4. We've even seen up to 5 inches per hour in some of these storms.
1: Yeah, we just flashed up some of the rain totals going back to the second half of the weekend. Your spot right there, top of that list, with more than half a foot of rain recorded. This has been some dangerous stretch, meaning you and your team, you've been awfully busy. So we appreciate you taking a few minutes. That's Corey Motice, the warning coordination meteorologist, the National Weather Service, Corpus Christi. Corey, thanks for chatting with us this afternoon.
0: Yeah, thanks for having me.
1: You bet. Let's get back to the Northeast now, because we talked about the Gulf Coast, the Midwest, where we've had some spotty severe weather in progress today. Nothing like what we're following, what we're expecting to happen tomorrow, that severe weather outbreak, including fast-moving intense tornadoes. But the progression of that storm into Thursday, well, that moves its way toward the East Coast. Tri-state down into the Mid-Atlantic, arcing its way all the way back to the Ohio Valley and the middle Mississippi. This is a huge zone already under a level 2 out of 5 threat from the Storm Prediction Center. So there's a lot to get to in between now and then. Just want to give folks in the east a heads up. You've got some high impact weather moving your way later this week, and it'll be along and out ahead of this front where the storm energy is building. The mugginess makes a strong comeback after a really nice, almost crisp air mass we've been enjoying over the last couple of days. Moisture makes a comeback. Dew points, upper 60s and low 70s. You'll feel that into the early part of Thursday. Quite obvious that there's extra moisture in the air above us. But as that dip in the jet stream pivots its way overhead, the front moves through. Some of those strong storms mix those winds down to the surface. And for those reasons, we are thinking that damaging wind gusts, that'll be the most widespread threat with these storms. So for Thursday, there's your forecast, mid-90s in D.C., upper 80s, close to 90 in New York. Keep in mind, we know that there is the victory parade happening in lower Manhattan. Keep an eye on this forecast. We'll have you covered with the ROE, the risk of weather impact here on Fox Weather. As we follow those storms inbound, there may be some impacts end of the parade. And for some of those festivities, we'll keep you posted on that exact timing. And before we let you go, that's a look at the Fox Weather threat zone through the rest of this week. More dangerous flash flooding and severe weather is on the table. So you've got that area of low pressure right now. It's PTC1. Don't be surprised if that's a tropical depression or what becomes a tropical storm in Arthur. There's a window here over the next 24 hours. What matters is this, more of this heavy rain in the forecast. Look at some of these numbers, keeping in mind what's gone on over the past several days. Yeah, there's the forecast path. Part of the reason they go with that PTC designation is so the National Hurricane Center can go ahead and issue all of their alerts, their forecast products, the whole suite of them, as if the tropical storm existed. It doesn't yet, but there's a reasonable probability that it will in the short term and impact people. So here we are with all that flooding, that rain, producing some of that moving forward. The Weather Prediction Center has outlined the next 2 days. To start the week, we've had a couple days with level 3 out of 4 threats. We're not done with it. And in places like Houston over into Lake Charles, although with the developments today, some of the heavy rain may actually be just east of Houston. The trends have been a little bit better. For Thursday, lower Mississippi and across the south, that's a level 3 out of 4 threat. And then down across the south for Friday, level 2 out of 4. So all of that to say, the flood threat's going precisely nowhere, moving through what's left of this week. But for tomorrow, the most dangerous weather will come with some of these rotating storms, what could be fast-moving, intense tornadoes tomorrow in the spot where you've seen the most of it this year, Illinois, which leads the country in tornado reports. That's going to do it for this hour of Fox Weather Now. Don't forget, you can download the Fox Weather app to stay up to date with the latest forecast. That's especially important when there's two high-impact weather events.
2: This is the sound of Claire cooking dinner at home. And that's the sound of a fraud alert from Wells Fargo flagging a charge for a pricey restaurant in Paris. Considering Claire isn't in Paris right now, that seemed odd to the bank and to Claire. Two taps later, Claire says nope to the charge, and Wells Fargo is on the case. However you make money work, Wells Fargo can work with that.
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2: 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Two taps later, Claire says nope to the charge and Wells Fargo is on the case. However you make money work, Wells Fargo can work with that.
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1: Right now on Fox Weather, millions of Americans are in the threat zone. Newly designated potential tropical cyclone 1 is helping to pump relentless moisture over a massive swath of the Gulf Coast. Flash flooding is in progress this afternoon, and unfortunately for some, there's a lot more rain to come. Major flash flooding will be possible through most of what's left of this week, as what could become Tropical Storm Arthur, first named storm of the season, if so, approaches the coastline. We'll break down what we're expecting. Plus, it's two high-impact weather stories you need to know about this afternoon. A dangerous severe weather threat is developing for the Midwest. There's some spotty severe weather happening today, but an outbreak is expected Wednesday with intense tornadoes, damaging wind gusts, and large hail all likely. We'll get you the latest right now on Fox Weather Now. Hey, good Tuesday afternoon, everybody. Thank you, as always, for being here with us on Fox Weather. Right now, 4 o'clock on the East Coast, 1 p.m. out west. I'm Ian Oliver, and this is Fox Weather Now. That's one of the two big stories, potential tropical cyclone 1. It only took one of these for us to get that kind of confusing designation. All this means is the same disturbance we've been watching for days here on Fox Weather. It hasn't developed yet, but the National Hurricane Center thinking that it likely will in the next 24 hours or so and impact land and people as a result. So they do this to issue all those alerts, the full forecast suite. We got our first cone of the season. Let's talk about what's going on as we watch the live conditions. It's tropical moisture that's been a problem the last few days. More of that associated with this system that's trying to organize itself as it drifts its way east into the extreme western Gulf. That's Hammond, Louisiana. I mean, that tells you everything you need to know about how soggy it's been. This is a hybrid scenario, which is common in the early part of the season. It's not a pure tropical look at all. This is likely going to become, if it reaches the tropical storm threshold, maybe having some subtropical hybrid features with a storm you would see farther off to the north, interacting with things like fronts, which tropical systems typically do not. That actually kind of excludes them from being tropical by definition. But this boundary here, which is pretty obvious, you've got the counterclockwise flow around that area of low pressure, and the result is this fetch of moisture across the western Gulf up into that boundary. The end result is that corridor of heavy rain, which has been producing flash flooding past couple few days, going all the way back into the weekend, and still is. Then you look at the visible satellite and you say, wait a minute. I mean, there's a circulation going on here. We don't typically talk about tropical systems, if the fix is somewhere in there, technically being over land, which if you've been with us, we just spoke with the good folks at the National Weather Service office out of Corpus Christi. You can see there how devastating that tropical moisture has been already. Look at this bubbling, a bit of a banding feature out over the water where there's that fuel available. Those water temps are in the middle 80s for an average. There are some spots as high as the upper 80s. That's more than enough to start that process of gradual tropical development. Thankfully, the timeline is limited. It's very condensed to the next 24 hours. Once this moves a little bit off to the north, the wind shear, that will increasingly get worse until it reaches a zone where those upper level winds upstairs would just shred the top of this off, and that would be it for a tropical entity. But as that center maybe wobbles this way just a bit, the atmospheric circumstances we were talking about, they're not perfect, but the water is super warm. So we're not asking a lot of this. They have PTC 1 at 30 miles per hour for maximum sustained winds, tropical storm that's up to 40. So it doesn't take much more organization or intensification. Really, you just need a center of circulation, a burst of some thunderstorms around it, and we may be talking about our first named storm of the year. The impacts, although we've called this a bunch of different things, nothing has changed. This forecast is on track, and the biggest problem is the rain. Baton Rouge is now included in a flash flood warning. Some of those parishes we were just showing, I actually think all of them at this point yesterday, portions of those counties were under flash flood warnings. And that was part of what we've been discussing the last several days. The extended, repeated nature of this would become increasingly problematic. It has. And in this whole zone, this is a mezzo from the Storm Prediction Center. They're saying the potential for significant flash flooding. Lafayette over to Baton Rouge, Hammond, where we saw that live picture, north and west of Lake Pontchartrain, that whole I-10 swath along and just north of it. They're saying the potential for significant flash flooding, you're looking at the reason. It's that band, especially intense, which, Dylan, I'm not sure if they disclose the rain rates, and there's probably got to be 2, 3, 4 inches of rain per hour, which it doesn't have to rain all that long to produce numbers like this. Corpus, up to 6.5 inches of rain going back to Sunday, more than half a foot. Cyprus, same story, 6.5 inches of rain. So, yes, these are places that have gotten soaked as of late. And when you have rain rates like that moving in, flash flooding and what could be significant flash flooding becomes inevitable. Get a live look for you now at Houston this afternoon. The city under a flood watch from the multi-day flood threat that we've been watching. Eyes on some floodwaters with that tropical entity, or trying to become one, farther off to the south and southwest from there. Let's head out on the ground to Fox Weather correspondent Katie Byrne. Katie, man, we had earlier today that heavy rain band set up just off to your north, closer to the coast. You could feel some of the direct impacts of what's developing with PTC1. But at least beyond today, some organization, probably a good thing, because it would pull some drier air in and finally bring an end to the stretch there in Houston.
12: You know, I think people would love to hear that, Ian. But for now, most don't seem to know about these tropical storm watches that have been issued south of us in Galveston and over into the coast of Louisiana. I've been talking to folks who've been outside here in downtown Houston today about this, and we are the ones letting them know that those have been issued by the National Hurricane Center. But they still say they kind of prepare for this, living in this area and being in hurricane season. It's something that they are used to. Still, where we are in Houston, north of us today, we did see some flooding. We had flash flood warnings pop up in northern part of Harris County, where Houston is. You could see in places like the Woodlands, we had some flooding there where drivers were trying to navigate around that. Now, it seems like we're out of the woods in the sense of, you know, the worst of the flooding potential for the Houston area, but still seeing some of just that water waiting on it to recede for the Woodlands area. And now all eyes are kind of focusing in on that Galveston area, which isn't far from us, only about an hour drive. It's south of us here where we are in Houston. You could see today that the beach, there were some people getting in the water, trying to make the most of maybe a vacation that they are on, and knowing that they may not be able to get back in the water tomorrow, knowing that tropical storm watches have been issued for folks there. But some folks I've been talking to out here, they say, you know, even just a little bit of rain, it can really mess with that grid system. So they try to stay prepared with everything they might need should they lose power, because here in Texas is unfortunately something that they've gotten used to.
13: My area, like the grid over, like northeast, it loses power really, really easily. And we're always like the last ones to get power back. Yeah, if there's a storm, like I'm losing power like day one, like hour one that it starts raining. So yeah, I really hope that doesn't happen.
12: I think people are just trying to stay ready just in case it does. But folks are stepping outside, I feel like, in the last hour, Ian. I think for a lot of them, they've been telling me even a little bit of rain like this, it's kind of nice. It takes away some of that mugginess that they're so used to this time of year. So they're enjoying a little bit of cooler. I don't want to say it's cool out here because it's hot, but it feels better than that humidity that they know all too well this time of year here in Texas. Ian.
1: Yeah, the emphasis is on the right? Cooler. I was curious. Yeah. I just looked. The dew point 76. So that's tropical. That's super muggy. So I get it. Anything that feels a touch refreshing, if it doesn't cause
12: problems.
1: But that's
12: gone down a little bit.
1: Yeah, hey, why not? Right? You're into the part of the year where you live in the tropics down that way. And unfortunately, some signs of that farther off to the south. Katie, we'll check back with you in Houston in just a little bit. Thank you. Let's talk about this and what I was just mentioning as maybe an improved look for Houston. Now, the rest of the day today, you still have some of when the dew point 76, that's a tell that there is a ton of moisture in the air, which can be translated into heavy rain by the thunderstorms. That's the track of potential tropical cyclone one. So the point here being that if you look at the most likely track, the cone is a 2/3 probability, 2/3 of the time, based on the average error of the National Hurricane Center. The center, even though this would be debatable how well formed that becomes over the next 24 hours, will be in here. So that being east of Houston, the advancing side has the bulk of the moisture. Backside of it would be more of a north wind. And that's part of the reason when you look at this flash flood threat, yes, Houston for tomorrow is included in the level 3 out of 4, but you also make note of how sharp that gradient is on the backside, and the opposite is true on the advancing side of that area of low pressure, kind of a sprawling zone from to the Sabine River and points east from there, then across much of the south on Thursday. That's where you'll feel that tropical moisture and the very heavy rain as a result. That's where it gets dangerous with the flash flooding. It's been dangerous, and with some of these totals moving in, still 5 to 8 inches. I know the thinking, some of the discussion from the National Hurricane Center is that there is still some likely places where we see locally a foot plus of rain. That will lead to additional life-threatening flash flooding, which has been there. That threat has been present going back into the weekend. A future radar moving through what's left of this stretch, that was Thursday, and there was still that band of heavy rain. So that's why these numbers are what I was discussing. And here, this forecast for rain still to come, this is updated, and that's kind of the point I was making. More of a north wind there. Beyond today, outside of the extreme upper Texas Gulf Coast, Texas starts to exit this overall terrible pattern you've been stuck in. That is not true for areas farther off to the east from there, namely Louisiana, Mississippi, over into Alabama, southwestern Georgia, much of the panhandle. That's where there could be a fairly widespread 5 to 8 inches of rain with some of those locally higher amounts that I was talking about. So that hazard is still there, and it's going to be there moving through what's left of this week. There's Montgomery, Alabama, storms Thursday and Friday. The average June rain is 5 inches, 5.06 inches. That's for the month. Through Friday, you could see that. You could potentially exceed that somewhere close by, likely will. So that's a month's worth of rain in a couple of days, and then you consider what's gone on previously. That's why a lot of these places are so vulnerable to flash flooding right now. Let's go farther off to the north, because this is a rare scenario where there's two high-impact weather events happening, and they're happening at once. That'll be tomorrow. The Midwest is bracing for a potential severe weather outbreak, and that includes the town of Kankakee, Illinois, which is back under a severe storm threat. In March, a large and deadly tornado did considerable damage in that area, and we are seeing a setup that is spring-like. It's a similar look moving into tomorrow, and Kankakee is back in that level 4 out of 5 severe weather threat from the SPC. They're back in the hatch zone for EF3 plus tornadoes, which means we have to be alert, not just there, of course, for that whole region, for the potential of some of these fast-moving and intense storms. Now, today, this is the first of two areas of low pressure moving on through. There's a severe thunderstorm warning just north of Grand Rapids in Michigan, Kent and Montcalm counties. Hail to an inch, wind gust to 60, baseline severe thunderstorm warning. Farther off to the north and east along I-75, north of Saginaw, that's another severe thunderstorm warning. So this is the table setter. We could see more of these severe storms as that storm moves on through. You could see kind of a big area of swirl. There's a trough that extends from the area of low pressure, which is something like that. That's round number one. Here's future radar through what's left of the day. And these are the storms I'm talking about. Illinois over into Indiana. Don't want there to be any confusion. These are strong storms today, but it's tomorrow that we're most concerned about by a huge margin. Same story for the SPC, clearly, in through here. That's the level 4 out of 5 that I was talking about. Peoria, Champaign, Kankakee, Lafayette, Chicago, and Indianapolis. This is why there's tens of millions of people facing the severe weather threat. It's big cities that are in the level 3 out of 5, which you got to be aware of into the day tomorrow. So stay with us on Fox Weather as we're watching the Midwest and the Gulf Coast for a couple of high-impact weather events. And when seconds mattered, the Texas game wardens answered the call, making rescues during this week's floods. Ahead, they're going to share some of the stories of those rescues. Very interesting to hear how they work with local, state, and federal teams to pull off some of these rescues. That's when Fox Weather Now returns. Stay with us.
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1: Hey, welcome back to Fox Weather Now. As we told you about what's going on down on the Gulf Coast, a potential tropical cyclone could become our first named storm of the season over the next 24 hours. That would be Arthur. Don't be surprised if you hear that. Forecast is completely unchanged. This is a problem into the middle part of the week. We've got some severe weather ongoing, 4 active severe thunderstorm warnings, quick moving system moving on through, a more potent one right behind it. And the Fox Weather threat zone is in the high category in places that have gotten, unfortunately, very familiar with severe weather through the past few months. So for tomorrow, in that now level 4 out of 5 threat from the Storm Prediction Center, storm energy, plenty of that to fuel some intense storms, supercell potential, discrete rotating storms that can maintain their intensity. These are going to be fast-moving supercells because of the amount of wind aloft. That potential's high. So is the tornadic potential, part of the reason why the SPC is indicating EF3 plus tomorrow, this whole hatch zone. We talked about the Kankakee tornado, Indiana back into Illinois, the state that leads the nation this year in tornado reports. Unfortunately, we're expecting there to be more tornado reports out of Illinois tomorrow. And more broadly speaking, the strong tornado threat, EF2 plus, that's from Missouri. Chicago's included in that. Fort Wayne, Indianapolis, too. Let's talk about the terrible results of some of that flash flooding over the last several days. Search and rescue efforts ongoing in Texas. Life-threatening flooding has impacted many towns and communities, leading to rescues like the ones you're seeing on your screen. That's a team effort happening there from local, state, and federal partners. And the Texas Game Wardens, they're spearheading some of those rescues as well. Let's bring in Major Brent Satsky with the Texas Game Wardens. Major, thanks for being with us here on Fox Weather. Can you take us through what these last several days have been like? I know Texas is a big state, but these threats have been relentless.
0: Yeah, thanks, Ian. So, yeah, over the last few days, we've been inundated with a lot of flood water and just heavy rains creating flooding issues in Texas. And we've been pretty busy over the last 72 hours, for sure.
1: Yeah, and the work's not done. There are more flash flood warnings in progress. Are extended nature events like this more challenging for your team? I'm sure there's going to be some fatigue setting in.
0: Yeah, so the good thing is we've got about 40 to 50 people on the team, so we can rotate, you know, new guys in as needed. But, yeah, over the last several hours or last several days, rather, we've been taxed them pretty hard. But we've got plenty in reserve, and we're ready to go if they need us to continue to work rescues.
1: Major, I've been reading about the setup there and the story of some of these rescues. It's really interesting. It sounds like search and rescue is voluntary service to the public. It's outside of the normal job description of the Texas Game Wardens. That's a pretty incredible thing. How does that work?
0: Yeah, so all Texas Game Wardens do some type of search and rescue as part of their regular patrols, depending on the situation where they're at when they're conducting their normal, whether it's a water safety patrol or some other hunting or fishing patrol. But our search and rescue team, our Swiftwater search and rescue team, specifically trains and is equipped to address floodwaters and floodwater rescue, those types of operations, to include having a helicopter with a hoist capability and rescue swimmer attached to that. So those are specific to flooding events here in Texas for game wardens.
1: It's incredible. And by nature, you guys are spread out across the state. I'm thinking about us approaching America 250. You guys are like Minutemen of sorts, stationed all across the state. So when a high impact weather event like this happens, how do you mobilize? How long does that process take?
0: Actually, for us, since we're all things considered, we're kind of a small unit in Texas. There's 551 game wardens. Not all of them do, like I said, the Swiftwater Rescue. But we train and prepare and plan to execute these types of missions. But when they arise or when they come along. But with events like this, our SAR boats are stationed with the SAR custodian, the boat operator, and a partner across the state. So those guys can mobilize relatively quickly. So to kind of paint a perspective, a 911 call can come from an individual in a car who's drove through a low water crossing and needs to be rescued. And we can, if we have a boat close by, we can respond to that as quick as the fire department sometimes or some other first responders. So the way it works for us, we keep our rescue boats nearby, close to our homes, and the game wardens that are part of the search and rescue team can pull that equipment in quick and go make those rescues.
1: Clearly, that's paying dividends in a week like this. Before we let you go, still a little bit of this event left as we're tracking some of that tropical moisture inbound. What message do you have for folks that are still dealing with some of these hazards?
0: Well, I think the biggest thing is just watch your local weather. Tune into Fox, tune into whatever network you watch, find out what the weather's doing. Be weather aware and know that before you go to work or you're coming home from work or if you're traveling or going on vacation or whatever it is you're doing this during the summer season. Just be prepared. So do that level of preparedness before you leave. But also, these counties and cities are very good about barricading roads that are flooded. They know historically which roads flood typically, and they barricade them for a reason. So don't drive around a barrier or some kind of flashing lights. Yeah. Find another route or an alternate route around the area, or just be patient. Sometimes these things happen so quickly, the water can come up fast and go down really quickly as well. But it's when we make those split-second decisions to go, hey, this is a road I always drive on. I'm comfortable with that. Water doesn't appear to be too high. I'm in a high-level truck or some other type of SUV. I feel comfortable and safe. But, I mean, it's been proven time and time again that even a 5,000-pound vehicle, it can't stand up to the power of this water, in 6 to 12 inches of water. So it's just find an alternate route and don't go around barriers. That's the most important thing. Watch your weather and just know that there's stuff in the water. If you find yourself in a vehicle in the water, you're going to have to find a way to self-rescue. So if it's a vehicle equipped with power windows and door locks, that's going to be the first thing. Get your windows down. Get out of your seatbelt. All those things are automated these days. You have to make sure that you do that for yourself and any other passengers in the car, particularly elderly or young children. Get everybody prepared and their mindset right about getting out of the vehicle if you're already in it, because you don't want to be stuck in the vehicle. So that's hugely important.
1: Major, if folks needed any more evidence of that, we just flashed up some of those rain totals. Places like Corpus, going back to the second half of the weekend, more than half a foot of rain. So this has been a little extreme over the last few days. We got a little more of it left to go. That's Major Brent Satsky with the Texas Game Wardens. Thanks for the hard work, and thanks for taking the time this afternoon.
0: Thank you. I appreciate you guys.
1: You too. That's a live look now. D.C. and New York. By Thursday, a same storm system we were talking about that generates the likely outbreak of severe weather tomorrow finds its way to the Northeast and the Mid-Atlantic, and it brings with it some severe weather hazards, not to what we're watching into the Midwest for tomorrow, but what could be some nasty thunderstorms and some damaging wind gusts. Level 2 out of 5 threat already from the middle Mississippi up through Bluegrass, the Ohio-Tennessee valleys, all the way up to the Mid-Atlantic and the Tri-State, the lower Hudson, and into southwestern parts of Connecticut. It will be wind as that big threat. Some early storms, some of the cloud cover, that could be the only limiting factor through Thursday morning. But into the afternoon, atmosphere re-energizes, at least enough storm energy to generate some severe storms. And the moisture makes a strong comeback ahead of that front, too. We've had a very nice, refreshing break from it, I would say, over the past couple of days. After those storms came through Sunday night, north wind pumped in some much drier air. 2 points back into the upper 60s, low 70s. You're going to know about the humidity by the time this front moves in on Thursday. And those strong winds aloft get mixed down to the surface by some of those stronger storms. And that will be the concern. You look at what's going on with the Fox weather model, this coverage into the late morning, the early afternoon, some of those storms around the New York City metro area, up into New England, arcing all the way back. Point out New York, because the Knicks do have their victory parade coming up on Thursday. 10 to noon is the main parade, but we know that there will be celebrations throughout the day. Just keep an eye on the Fox Weather app. You can check out the radar, see where those storms are at, and make sure you're not outside when any of these roll on in, because this scattered coverage is going to impact a lot of folks moving through the day on Thursday. You do notice some of that heavy rain persisting down south. There's your forecast in D.C., mid-90s. That front comes through. Could see some showers linger into Friday. Knocks about 10 degrees, though, off those high temps. That a look at the Fox Weather Threat Zone, which has a cone on it. First cone we've seen this year. Potential Tropical Cyclone 1 already bringing dangerous flash flooding to the Gulf Coast. There's more heavy rain in the forecast. A high risk in place for 15 million Americans. That extends about 700 miles into central Alabama. Includes places like Houston and Lake Charles. We're timing it all out so you can prepare. Stay with us. More Fox weather after the break.
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1: Hey, welcome back to Fox Weather Now. Thanks for being here with us at the bottom of the hour. I'm Ian Oliver. This is one of two big weather stories, high-impact weather events that we're watching moving into the middle part of this week. Tuesday, Wednesday, Thursday, as we've had to get this week started, today, now the next couple days, those are all level 3 out of 4 flood threats, as indicated by the Weather Prediction Center. Tropical moisture has been problematic, and some of that tropical moisture is trying to organize itself into our first named storm of the season. Potential Tropical Cyclone 1 may become Tropical Storm Arthur over the next 24 hours. Forecast is unchanged regardless. We'll talk about that. We also have an expected outbreak of severe weather back across the Midwest with all modes of severe weather, including what will likely be some intense tornadoes tomorrow. So different parts of the country, we've all got our hands full watching and preparing for all this. There's Baton Rouge, 75 degrees. It's rain cooled. That's an area that's included in a flash flood warning. There's a whole stripe in several parishes there in Louisiana. Many were in flash flood warnings this time yesterday. So the repeated and extended nature of this setup with a front off to the north, helping to squeeze out more of that, that's been some of the problem. Looking up at the alert system, as we do have severe weather in progress today, too. PTC1, that's a designation from the National Hurricane Center. It doesn't mean a lot besides the fact that they issue all of their products, all of their alerts. It's a tropical entity that hasn't formed yet, but they're thinking there's a reasonable probability that it will over the next 24 hours and impact people. So it's effectively them getting the word out as this swirl, which has become more evident today on satellite and radar, starts to wobble its way. It's kind of cheating its way east out over the extreme western Gulf. And once it does so, it's got its energy source. An area of low pressure like that over water it typically doesn't take all that long to start developing, at a minimum, some tropical characteristics. Like this band out this way, you can see some of the texture, the bubbling up of some healthy storms over the warm water in the northwestern Gulf. I say warm water, mid-80s with some spots approaching the upper 80s, about 80 even is the baseline to start developing tropical characteristics. So if there's a part of the basin where we could do it, this in maybe Arthur has found a good spot. Now, farther off to the north, look at that. Those are all the flash flood warnings. That's what caught my eye, to be honest. You've got this line of storms that's moved on shore. Ponce de Leon, De Funiac Springs, I-10, this whole arcing segment, all of those are indicated. These are all severe thunderstorm warnings, but that one, it does look like back to the west of Wausau, south of Vernon. Looking at the storm relative velocity, it's scarier on reflectivity, to be honest, but there's some rotation in that, and the Weather Service is seeing that south of Vernon, moving out this way on a path that would eventually take it toward or over I-10 if it can hold together. That's a menacing storm. All of these are, though. That's actually right below me. The team has found a live picture at Chipley, Florida. It's pouring, clearly. We see that. It's a strong storm. That person's cruising the other side, the semi, taking it slow. That whole line is a dangerous one. So there's tropical moisture fueling these. You can see that whole flow coming off of the Gulf, but that's my point. Right over Corpus, that's where if there's kind of an area where it's nebulous for now, but where PTC1 is, it's right there on the Texas Gulf Coast and finding its way east. But with a boundary in place, number of things in play this week, that circulation generates a south wind and a fetch of moisture coming off of the Gulf. It hits this boundary, which is stalled out over the south, and it generates a quarter of heavy rain. Baton Rouge, more so areas just north of Baton Rouge, with these estimated rain totals from Doppler radar. Jackson, back toward Bunkie. This place here was in a flash flood warning yesterday. They're back in one. And just over the past 6 hours, 3 to 5 inches of additional rain. In a place where you had flooding happening yesterday, that's an issue. So unfortunately, that's kind of where things stand. And until we can break out of this, it's going to take much of what's left of the week. That flash flood threat is going to be especially present. Let's talk about the future of this now as we get into calling it maybe Arthur. You've got this forecast going. There's Galveston. So Galveston is one of the places that could see tropical storm conditions. You go an hour north to Houston. It's something we've been talking about a little bit this afternoon. This actually, it kind of feels counterintuitive. It may represent an improved scenario for Houston as it's on the drier side of this consolidating, developing circulation. So if the storm moves something like this, it will be near that center and on the advancing side where we have most of that tropical moisture, the stronger winds, and the flooding as a result of all that rain. This just got updated? I think, they lowered it some for the Houston Metro. And you look at this gradient on the backside of it, an update from the Weather Prediction Center. It's for the reasons that we were talking about. Now, Thursday, that's going to be the lower Mississippi in the south as more of that moisture moves in that direction. Future radar shows what I'm talking about. And that's not to say it's done raining in Houston. It's not. It's just the lion's share of that rain is going to spread farther off to the east on the advancing side of that circulation. And then it sets up something into Thursday morning that I know it doesn't look like a whole lot, but early season storms like this is kind of a classic scenario where there's wind shear that as soon as this gets back to the Gulf Coast, that would likely be late tomorrow or Wednesday night. It's going to start getting shredded by some of those strong winds aloft. Some of what's helping to fuel the severe storms up in the Midwest. So don't think that you're going to pull up Fox Weather tomorrow and see some picturesque tropical system. You won't, but that doesn't mean that it's not going to be impactful because we know that the moisture has been dangerous already this week. Now, through Friday, this gets back to that point. There's the path of the storm, advancing side and points east. That's where all the rain is. For Texas, Once you get much beyond the middle of the day tomorrow, you start to get out of this finally. Now, farther off to the east, that's not the case. Montgomery, Alabama, average June rain, 5 inches. That's for the entire month of June. Through Friday, you could approach or exceed that. So get set for a soggy week and some of the flood threats that come along with that. Let's get back to the severe weather threat now. Up to the Midwest, we're watching for what we expect to be an outbreak tomorrow. The region is bracing for intense storms. That isn't just tomorrow, though. It's more isolated, but there's some severe storms around today. Tomorrow is the level 4 out of 5 threat with what we think is a likelihood, unfortunately, of a severe weather outbreak. Let's bring in exclusive Fox Weather storm tracker Corey Gerken. Corey, man, this is a quick 1-2 of storms. I know you're out, locator says, Bristol, Indiana. You get some storms around today. We're going to start with today. What are you expecting in the short term?
3: Conditional threat. Do I see a tornado or two today, kind of depending on how storm mode goes here. I think overall the environment, I think, kind of downtrended a little bit. We had some early day convection kind of push through here. And it seems like a struggle to rebound. We got some storms that are popping like to our south, but overall we had something trying to bubble up here a little bit ago and just been struggling so far.
1: Yeah, and then much farther off to your north, right in the center of lower Michigan, it looks like more some wind a problem with those. But, yeah, we've got a decent coverage of some severe thunderstorm warnings. Tomorrow, that's the main event, and this is a dangerous scenario. You think back to the early part. I'm thinking of Kankakee going back to March where we had that EF3. It was a deadly tornado. This is a setup that looks something similar to that, more spring-like than early summer. Would you agree?
3: Yeah, that's a type of pattern we get in the spring, but this time, you know, we got the good instability of summer. So it's a very rare event. You know, you get a spring setup, but then you got the thermodynamics of the summertime. So it could be a very potent setup.
1: Right, right. And we've talked for you for years. Yeah, I mean, you and Brandon are pros. These are going to be fast-moving storms tomorrow. We could be talking about tornadic supercells moving at interstate speeds. How does that change the thinking, your strategy, into what looks to be an especially dangerous day tomorrow?
3: Well, you got kind of the states pretty far east because, you know, stuff pops, you know, just pop 150 miles to your west and be knocking on your door before you know it. So definitely going to play the long game tomorrow. And basically, you know, if you do intercept a tornado, it's going to be like just a one-hit wonder. You're only going to see it once, and then it's going to be long gone. But we also have a very large area. We can have supercells on the warm front from Ohio all the way back to Indiana. Then you got the line that's going to be ongoing, too. So we have a very wide area to try and forecast for tomorrow. Actually, you know, for a big day, you'd think it'd be pretty easy, but it's actually a pretty difficult forecast.
1: Yeah, no, I hear that, no question. And it's a fast-moving target, effectively. So you pre-position, you watch those inbound, as you described, not a day necessarily to chase or try to catch one of these storms once they develop. So be safe through the early part of this. I know we'll be talking with you in between now and tomorrow. That's Corey Gerken. Thanks for chatting with us, Corey. Hey, Corpus Christi, Texas. That's you got a PTC, a potential tropical cyclone, number one, spinning effectively right above your head there. The threat zone includes Corpus, dangerous flash flooding that's been ongoing throughout the day today. Some of those creeks, rivers around have swollen and jumped their banks. Ahead, we're going to speak with the National Weather Service in Corpus Christi about the serious threats they've been facing. That's when Fox Weather Now returns.
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5: Hey, welcome back to Fox Weather Now. We've got this table setter event unfolding across parts of the Great Lakes and the Midwest today. There are severe storms around. Tomorrow is the big day, though, in terms of coverage, danger, the intensity of these storms in through here, Indiana back into Illinois, which, as we've been saying, leads the country in tornado reports in 2026. We're expecting the state to add to those tomorrow, unfortunately, as all of these factors, the storm energy, the supercell potential, towering, rotating, discrete thunderstorms that can produce tornadoes and big hail, that's high. The tornadic potential is, too. And that's why you've got the Storm Prediction Center indicating these zones, including Kankakee, which has already had a deadly EF3 tornado this year. That was back in March, included in this overall hatch zone, which is for EF3 plus. And if you've been with us, we were just talking with one of our exclusive storm trackers and Corey Gerken. Big problem tomorrow is not only the intensity of these storms, but because there's so much wind energy in this overall setup, they're going to be ripping tomorrow. They're going to be moving really fast, talking about 55, 65 miles per hour or faster for storm motion. So be aware that those hazards, storm develops and intensifies. It's going to be on people quickly because of the fast storm motion. Moving through the day tomorrow, there's the Fox Weather Model. By lunchtime, we've got some storms around and into the afternoon, the early part of the evening, this coverage. Those are the dangerous storms that I was talking about. All modes of severe weather possible. Into Thursday, that threat will find its way over to the eastern seaboard. The southeast staring down some tropical activity. That moisture is moving that way. The dangerous ongoing flood threat is being aided by the gradual development of potential tropical cyclone 1, PTC-1. And while it's not necessarily certain that this becomes our first named storm, more likely than not that it does, it doesn't really matter what we call this thing. Flooding is and has been the big threat. Tropical conditions, tropical storm conditions, those are a possibility. Joining us now is Corey Motice. He's the warning coordination meteorologist with the National Weather Service Corpus Christi office. Corey, thanks for being here. You've got a PTC effectively spinning above your head right now. What's the day been like? I know you guys have been issuing a number of alerts.
6: Yeah, thanks for having me. So, you know, it started a couple days ago for us with some of that rain that's been coming on across South Texas here. We saw areas yesterday, including Corpus Christi, got upwards of 4 to 5 inches of rain yesterday. We had more rain last night, continues to rain this afternoon. So we have a number of flash flood warnings and flood warnings out. A lot of the western areas out towards the Rio Grande, that's kind of ended as far as the rain goes out there. It's shifting now more up the coast and towards Rockport. And it may even be just ending kind of in the Corpus Christi area now for some of that heaviest rain. We're seeing it shift up towards the Rockport area, where that's where the significant flash flooding could continue today into tonight.
5: Right. And I know the work is only part forecasting, right? A lot of the job is in communication, the messaging of those threats. We had the Fox Weather threat zone in the high threat there as a way to kind of convey, and I'm sure for your area, you're giving

0: in your discussion, you've called this, what, a trough, an area of low pressure, Invest 90L, now PTC1. Maybe this becomes Arthur. What has the messaging been like to residents of the area as exactly what you've just described? This has been days of heavy rain happening.
1: Yeah, and the main point we've been trying to get across is it really doesn't matter if this gets named or not. The impacts are no different for us. We're going to see heavy rain. We're going to see potential for flash flooding. A lot of it depends on where does the heaviest rain set up. If it's right over downtown or a populated area with a lot of cement, the flash flooding is going to be exacerbated there quite a bit. So that's just kind of what we've been watching, trying to figure out, you know, where's that band of heavy rain going to set up, and making sure that we get the warnings out in a timely manner. And we got plenty of people back at the office that are working 24/7 to monitor the weather and issue warnings as needed.
0: I'm curious about the vulnerability of the area. I mean, as you've described to us, what happened in the days leading up to today, your flash flood guidance, how much rain was necessary to generate some problems in the area today?
1: So we have a pretty big difference across the area. Out west, a little bit farther inland, the soils were a little bit more dry out there. So some of the water gets absorbed into the ground before it actually starts running off. So initially, it took maybe 3 to 4 inches of rain in about a 1 to 2 hour period out there. As you get closer to Corpus Christi and you get to the coastal areas, we see most of that rain, an inch in an hour is about all it takes. So it really doesn't take a lot. The soils are already saturated from the rain we've seen in the past days. And we issued some flash flood warnings pretty quickly today, knowing that the rainfall rates in these heavier storms are anywhere from 2 to 4. We've even seen up to 5 inches per hour in some of these storms.
0: Yeah, we just flashed up some of the rain totals going back to the second half of the weekend. Your spot right there. Top of that list with more than half a foot of rain recorded. This has been some dangerous stretch, meaning you and your team, you've been awfully busy. So we appreciate you taking a few minutes. That's Corey Motice, the Warning Coordination Meteorologist, the National Weather Service, Corpus Christi. Corey, thanks for chatting with us this afternoon.
1: Yeah, thanks for having me.
0: You bet. Let's get back to the Northeast now, because we talked about the Gulf Coast, the Midwest, where we've had some spotty severe weather in progress today. Nothing like what we're following, what we're expecting to happen tomorrow, that severe weather outbreak, including fast-moving intense tornadoes. But the progression of that storm into Thursday, well, that moves its way toward the East Coast. Tri-state down into the Mid-Atlantic, arcing its way all the way back to the Ohio Valley and the middle Mississippi. This is a huge zone, already under a level 2 out of 5 threat from the Storm Prediction Center. So there's a lot to get to in between now and then. Just want to give folks in the East a heads up. You've got some high impact weather moving your way later this week, and it'll be along and out ahead of this front where the storm energy is building. The mugginess makes a strong comeback after a really nice, almost crisp air mass we've been enjoying over the last couple of days. Moisture makes a comeback. Dew points, upper 60s and low 70s. You'll feel that into the early part of Thursday. Quite obvious that there's extra moisture in the air above us. But as that dip in the jet stream pivots its way overhead, the front moves through. Some of those strong storms mix those winds down to the surface. And for those reasons, we are thinking that damaging wind gusts, that'll be the most widespread threat with these storms. So for Thursday, there's your forecast, mid-90s in D.C., upper 80s, close to 90 in New York. Keep in mind, we know that there is the victory parade happening in lower Manhattan. Keep an eye on this forecast. We'll have you covered with the ROE, the risk of weather impact here on Fox Weather. As we follow those storms inbound, there may be some impacts end of the parade, and for some of those festivities, we'll keep you posted on that exact timing. And before we let you go, that's a look at the Fox Weather threat zone through the rest of this week. More dangerous flash flooding and severe weather is on the table. So you've got that area of low pressure right now. It's PTC1. Don't be surprised if that's a tropical depression or what becomes a tropical storm in Arthur. There's a window here over the next 24 hours. What matters is this, more of this heavy rain in the forecast. Look at some of these numbers, keeping in mind what's gone on over the past several days. Yeah, there's the forecast path. Part of the reason they go with that PTC designation is so the National Hurricane Center can go ahead and issue all of their alerts, their forecast products, the whole suite of them, as if the tropical storm existed. It doesn't yet, but there's a reasonable probability that it will in the short term and impact people. So here we are with all that flooding, that rain, producing some of that moving forward. The Weather Prediction Center has outlined the next 2 days. To start the week, we've had a couple days with level 3 out of 4 threats. We're not done with it. And in places like Houston over into Lake Charles, although with the developments today, some of the heavy rain may actually be just east of Houston. The trends have been a little bit better. For Thursday, lower Mississippi and across the south, that's a level 3 out of 4 threat. And then down across the south for Friday, level 2 out of 4. So all of that to say, the flood threat's going precisely nowhere, moving through what's left of this week. But for tomorrow, the most dangerous weather will come with some of these rotating storms, what could be fast-moving, intense tornadoes tomorrow in the spot where you've seen the most of it this year, Illinois, which leads the country in tornado reports. That's going to do it for this hour of Fox Weather Now. Don't forget, you can download the Fox Weather app to stay up to date with the latest forecast. That's especially important when there's two high-impact weather events happening simultaneously in the middle part of the time.
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0: Right now on Fox Weather, millions of Americans are in the threat zone. Newly designated potential tropical cyclone 1 helping to pump up relentless moisture over a massive swath of the Gulf Coast. Just got a new update in on PTC1. Flash flooding is in progress this afternoon. Unfortunately, there's a lot more rain to come. Major flash flooding will be possible through most of what's left of this week and what could become Tropical Storm Arthur. It's the first name on the list. That's as it approaches the coastline late tomorrow. We'll break down what we're expecting. Plus, it's two high-impact weather stories that you need to know about this afternoon. A dangerous severe weather threat is developing for the Midwest. It's an expected outbreak tomorrow. Intense tornadoes, damaging wind gusts, and large hail all likely. We'll get you the very latest. That's right now on Fox Weather Now. Hey, good Tuesday afternoon, everybody. Thank you, as always, for being here with us on Fox Weather. Right now, 5 o'clock on the East Coast, 2 p.m. out west. I'm Ian Oliver, and this is Fox Weather Now. First, PTC1, Potential Tropical Cyclone 1, that was designated by the National Hurricane Center earlier this morning. We just got the second advisory on that, saying, what does that mean? We go through this every year. It's a system that has not developed yet, but a tropical entity, either a depression or a storm, it would get the name Arthur at that point, that the NHC is expecting will develop over the next 24 hours and impact people. So for those reasons, they issue all of their alerts. In fact, we just got our first tropical storm warning of 2026. Let's get to the new update on potential tropical cyclone one. That's a look, Walker, Louisiana. Temps are in the mid-70s. You see the cloud cover, the rain that's falling. We've had more flash flooding in progress throughout this afternoon. Forecast is unchanged. That's the big hazard, flooding. It is, it has been, it will be as we move forward through most of what's left of this week. The new update here, you see 5 p.m. from the National Hurricane Center. Winds are unchanged, motions unchanged, pressure down a millibar, I believe, down to 1,005 millibars. But this area of low pressure, which is about 25 miles south of Corpus, is wobbling its way east, and it's going to have about a day, about 24 hours, over some very warm water in the western Gulf. And that may be just enough for this to become our first tropical storm of the season. It'll be a ragged-looking, lopsided, weak tropical storm, but likely a tropical storm nonetheless. And because of that, from Sabine Pass over to Morgan City, this is the first tropical storm warning of the season issued by the National Hurricane Center. That means expect tropical storm conditions as this forms its way into Arthur and approaches. So you look at the visible satellite and you're saying, hey, I mean, there's a pretty obvious circulation right there, one that's wobbling east, as I mentioned, already out in the Gulf over those warm sea surface temperatures. That band is bubbling up. Those are some healthy thunderstorms, and it's warm water that's fueling them, eventually the whole thing, for a brief period of time. You've got an average water temperature in the western Gulf, mid-80s, some pockets that are up into the upper 80s. That's more than enough to get the process of tropical development started. That's likely underway already. You see the swirl on radar, but in this hybrid setup, early season, awfully common to see something like this, that's a front. This overall area of low pressure and its circulation has been throwing tropical moisture into it. So it's twofold here with the tropical entity, still about a 70% chance of tropical development. That actually didn't get bumped up, but the warnings came out. It's more likely than not we get our first named storm of the season out of this. That's one area, but this corridor is actually where we've seen more of the problems today. And these are places where you've got a big soaking moving your way from Arthur proper, we'll call it, moving through the next couple days. Those are all flood reports. I was mentioning the Woodlands north of Houston, a lot of problems today, and then points east from there, moving out I-10 and points north of there. Those are all flood reports. Baton Rouge, you've had, look at all these parishes that are included in a flash flood warning. Many of them had flash flood warnings this time yesterday that we were tracking. So the repeated and extended nature of this is becoming more and more dangerous. And that was expected, the cumulative effect moving forward through this week. Since Sunday, Corpus has PTC1 almost overhead. They've had more than half a foot of rain going back to the second half of the weekend. It's Tuesday. So this has been an exceedingly soggy stretch. Flood alerts, these run until Thursday evening, an indicator that there is still a lot more rain on the way. And the the story of this. We got a ways to go with what may become Tropical Depression 1 first. Could jump directly to Tropical Storm Arthur. We'll see. But this is going to generate the thinking now, tropical storm conditions. And that's going to be an issue. The rain is the big threat. This indication, though, I do want to check that for you real quick. See if they've bumped up the surge. The atmospherics aren't perfect at all. There's a ton of shear up this way, which will eventually shred the system as it moves farther off to the north. But for some period of time, there's that belt of hostile upper-level winds. Some water gets pushed into the coastline. We could see a few feet of storm surge. So along that zone, particularly in Louisiana, if you live in a flood-prone spot, an area where if you get a few feet of surge, it can lead to some flooding, you got to be aware you've got this lopsided tropical system going to be moving in your way over the next 24 to 36 hours. Let's get more into what we're expecting in the evolution of potential tropical cyclone one. There's Galveston, 82 degrees right now. This has been a bit of an improved, not necessarily for Galveston, where you could still get some gusty, squally storms moving through. Most certainly for Houston, which is not in the cone, two-thirds of the time. The center, which is less important with this because the structure is probably going to be a touch nebulous. Two-thirds of the time that stays in the cone. But what's most important, more likely than not, in fact, an almost certainty here, center stays well south of Houston. And on the advancing side of this storm, particularly when it's an early season storm that's feeling some wind shear, that push aloft, that'll tilt and keep this lopsided, most of the moisture is going to be displaced either east of that center of circulation or well displaced off to the east. Part of the reason why it's this swath up here where we have the greatest flood concerns, that's a better scenario for Houston. So much so, they've throttled back the Weather Prediction Center, the flood threat for tomorrow. Still some downpours, some thunderstorms around, but the greater threat, I think, markedly, will be farther off to the east, the Sabine River, and then across Louisiana all the way to the Mississippi, and points east from there as the system makes progress farther off in that direction. You see what I'm talking about with future radar. Early part of the day, there were some thunderstorms there, struggling to get its act together because of both the wind shear and the proximity to land, but we may see enough organization. It'll be the NHC that calls this if it meets the criteria of a tropical storm. Now into Thursday, some of these spots that have gotten soaked already, you got more heavy rain inbound. Spots that are more vulnerable to flash flooding right now because of what's gone on lately, well, that's the forecast through Friday. Part of the reason why those flood watches are up, the red, darker orange, and through here, 5 to 8 inches of rain. That's the forecast with some locally higher amounts in some of these spots. That's where the NHC was pointing out in their bulletins. Yeah, checking if there's any update in this this new update that just came out. No, it's some spots that could see in excess of a foot of rain. Isolated totals that could be well in excess of it. They're talking about not out of the question that isolated totals could approach 20 inches of rain. And that's how it goes with tropical systems when you consider what that tropical moisture enables. Rain rates that could approach, we've seen it already this week, 2, 3, 4 inches plus per hour. When it's raining that hard, it doesn't have to rain all that long to get up into those double-digit tallies. All right, let's head north, talk more about the severe weather threat. There is one present today, level 2 out of 5, a non-zero tornado chance. It's a bit conditional. Tomorrow will be the big day. The region bracing for intense storms, what we're thinking will be an outbreak tomorrow. Level 4 out of 5 risk from the Storm Prediction Center. Let's bring back in exclusive Fox Weather storm tracker, Corey Gerken. Corey, you mentioned the conditional nature of the threats today. I know... In a sense, you're pre-positioning anyway for tomorrow, but what are you expecting out of the next several hours?
11: We got a severe storm off to our southwest right now. Had a little bit of convergence on there, showing signs of getting some rotation. So kind of drifting down towards like Warsaw to get ahead of that. And noticing I also got a cell just popping just west of South Bend right now. So it's kind of you know, we can't just get one target. You know, we got multiple, and you know, trying to pick the right one.
0: Yeah, you guys oftentimes do a really good job of that, so I'm sure you're on it. Question about tomorrow. When you consider the kind of the spring-like setup, there's so much wind energy in this system that the damaging wind threat's going to be there, hail's there, but also these intense tornadoes, and ones that are going to be ripping. If you had to liken this to an event we've had so far, I mean, you and Brandon are there for all of them, so far this season, is it going back to March with the Kankakee tornadoes? Is there another event that you can recall that this reminds you of?
11: In some ways, it's a completely different setup, but just like some of the model runs between like the storm relentless velocity and the photographs kind of reminded me of Mayfield a little bit, because he was showing his high numbers, big photographs. So in a sense, it's kind of reminded me of the Mayfield setup, but I think the photographs might be a little bit bigger for this. So this could make the Kankakee day, you know, seem pretty small.
0: Right. I mean, that was right at the beginning of the season. That was in March. But here we are in June, supposed to be beyond the peak of the springtime severe weather season. But this is a spring setup. I can't recall a day this season where, at least explicitly, the storm motion. I mean, we could have storms moving interstate speeds tomorrow easily. How big of a deal is that, do you think, in terms of the overall hazard for people tomorrow?
11: Well, usually we have setups like this, though, down in Dixie. You know, it's very common to have a tornado that moves, you know, 50, 60-plus miles an hour. So the one perk to being up here, we have more areas, you know, more farmland. And you get in Indiana, you get a lot more trees, but still not as bad as Dixie. So I think it play out a little bit better in the sense you can – see it coming, just have a short amount of time to react to it, but just have a little bit more visibility of it. So I think that'll help in terms of how it usually goes down in Dixie, where it's just covered in trees and you just don't see it coming.
0: Yeah, we know you'll be on it. We'll be on it, keeping folks up to date with the latest on radar. Of course, your live pictures. Just know, to Corey's point, when storms are moving 55, 60 plus miles per hour, that lead time, those hazards approach just a touch more quickly, which reduces the amount of time you have to prepare. Part of the reason why you need to be aware in advance. That's Fox Weather exclusive storm tracker Corey Gerken out on the road. Corey, we'll be checking back with you. Thank you. Hey, when seconds mattered, the Texas game wardens answered the call, making rescues during this week's flooding. Ahead, they're going to share some of their stories, how they deploy and quickly to help folks in dangerous flooding scenarios. 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Stay with us.
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0: Hey, welcome back to Fox Weather Now. If you've been with us, we were just talking with our exclusive storm tracker, Corey Gerken. He's out in the Midwest tracking severe storms today. Tomorrow is the big day, though, in terms of coverage and intensity. A level 4 out of 5 outlook from the Storm Prediction Center, and it's in a painfully familiar place. This has been the year of the Midwest. I know lately there has been more of a trend in this direction. This has been incredibly excessive, though, so much so that Illinois leads the nation in tornado reports so far this year. And technically, we're through by a decent margin the teeth of the springtime severe weather season. This looks like we're in the middle of it, the setup for tomorrow. Storm energy, plenty of that. The supercell potential is high. Discrete rotating storms that can produce tornadoes and very large hail, that's on the board. The tornado potential, that's high too, the actual production of tornadoes. And it's part of the reason why the Storm Prediction Center has this area. Not just that tornadoes, in terms of their likelihood, the likelihood is up, but the intensity, the potential intensity of these tornadoes, EF3 plus in this overall hatch zone, which is a part of the country where we've seen some of the strongest tornadoes so far this year. There's the coverage, our exclusive Fox weather model moving through the day. Some storms around during the morning. Look at the coverage and the intensity ramping up moving into the afternoon, the first part of the evening. It is a day to be especially aware of the storms developing. It's going to be a dangerous day come Wednesday. Let's talk about the terrible results of some of that flash flooding over the last several days. Search and rescue efforts ongoing in Texas. Life-threatening flooding has impacted many towns and communities, leading to rescues like the ones you're seeing on your screen. That's a team effort happening there from local, state, and federal partners. And the Texas game wardens, they're spearheading some of those rescues as well. Let's bring in Major Brent Satsky with the Texas Game Warnings. Major, thanks for being with us here on Fox Weather. Can you take us through what these last several days have been like? I know Texas is a big state, but these threats have been relentless.
25: Yeah, thanks, Ian. So, yeah, over the last few days, we've been inundated with a lot of flood water and just heavy rains creating flooding issues in Texas. And we've been pretty busy over the last 72 hours, for sure.
0: Yeah, and the work's not done. There are more flash flood warnings in progress. Are extended nature events like this more challenging for your team? I'm sure there's going to be some fatigue setting in.
25: Yeah, so the good thing is we've got about 40 to 50 people on the team, so we can rotate, you know, new guys in as needed. But, yeah, over the last several hours or last several days, rather, we've been taxed them pretty hard. But we've got plenty in reserve, and we're ready to go if they need us to continue to work rescues.
0: Major, I've been reading about the setup there and the story of some of these rescues. It's really interesting. It sounds like search and rescue is voluntary service to the public. It's outside of the normal job description of the Texas Game Wardens. That's a pretty incredible thing. How does that work?
25: Yeah, so all Texas Game Wardens do some type of search and rescue as part of their regular patrols, depending on the situation where they're at when they're conducting their normal, whether it's a water safety patrol or some other hunting or fishing patrol. But our search and rescue team, our swift water search and rescue team, specifically trains and is equipped to address flood waters and blood, water, rescue, those types of operations, to include having a helicopter with a hoist capability and rescue swimmer attached to that. So those are specific to flooding events here in Texas for game wardens.
0: It's incredible. And by nature, you guys are spread out across the state. I'm thinking about us approaching America 250. You guys are like Minutemen of sorts, stationed all across the state. So when a high-impact weather event like this happens, how do you mobilize? How long does that process take?
25: Actually, for us, since we're all things considered, we're kind of a small unit in Texas. There's 551 game wardens. Not all of them do, like I said, the swift water rescue. But we train and prepare and plan to execute these types of missions. But when they arise or when they come along. But with events like this, our SAR boats are stationed with the SAR custodian, the boat operator, and a partner across the state. So those guys can mobilize relatively quickly. So to kind of paint a perspective, a 911 call can come from an individual in a car who's drove through a low water crossing and needs to be rescued. And we can, if we have a boat close by, we can respond to that as quick as the fire department sometimes or some other first responders. So the way it works for us, we keep our rescue boats nearby, close to our homes, and the game wardens that are part of the search and rescue team can pull that equipment in quick and go make those rescues.
0: Clearly, that's paying dividends in a week like this. Before we let you go, still a little bit of this event left as we're tracking some of that tropical moisture inbound. What message do you have for folks that are still dealing with some of these hazards?
25: Well, I think the biggest thing is just watch your local weather. Tune into Fox, tune into whatever network you watch, find out what the weather's doing. Be weather aware and know that before you go to work or you're coming home from work or if you're traveling and going on vacation or whatever it is you're doing this during the summer season. Just be prepared. So do that level of preparedness before you leave. But also, these counties and cities are very good about barricading roads that are flooded. They know historically which roads flood typically, and they barricade them for a reason. So don't drive around a barrier or some kind of flashing lights.
0: Yeah.
25: Find another route or an alternate route around the area, or just be patient. Sometimes these things happen so quickly, the water can come up fast and go down really quickly as well. But it's when we make those split-second decisions to go, hey, this is a road I always drive on. I'm comfortable with that. Water doesn't appear to be too high. I'm in a high-level truck or some other type of SUV. I feel comfortable and safe. But, I mean, it's been proven time and time again that even a 5,000-pound vehicle, it can't stand up to the power of this water, in 6 to 12 inches of water. So it's just find an alternate route and don't go around barriers. That's the most important thing. Watch your weather and just know that there's stuff in the water. If you find yourself in a vehicle in the water, you're going to have to find a way to self-rescue. So if it's a vehicle equipped with power windows and door locks, that's going to be the first thing. Get your windows down. Get out of your seatbelt. All those things are automated these days. You have to make sure that you do that for yourself and any other passengers in the car, particularly elderly or young children. Get everybody prepared and their mindset right about getting out of the vehicle if you're already in it, because you don't want to be stuck in the vehicle. So that's hugely important.
0: Major, if folks needed any more evidence of that, we just flashed up some of those rain totals. Places like Corpus, going back to the second half of the weekend, more than half a foot of rain. So this has been a little extreme over the last few days. We got a little more of it left to go. That's Major Brent Satsky with the Texas Game Wardens. Thanks for the hard work, and thanks for taking the time this afternoon.
25: Thank you, and appreciate you guys.
0: You too. That's a live look now. D.C. and New York. By Thursday, a same storm system we were talking about that generates the likely outbreak of severe weather tomorrow finds its way to the northeast in the mid-Atlantic, and it brings with it some severe weather hazards, not to what we're watching into the Midwest for tomorrow, but what could be some nasty thunderstorms and some damaging wind gusts. Level 2 out of 5 threat already from the middle Mississippi up through Bluegrass, the Ohio-Tennessee valleys, all the way up to the mid-Atlantic and the tri-state, the lower Hudson, and into southwestern parts of Connecticut. It will be wind as that big threat. Some early storms, some of the cloud cover, that could be the only limiting factor through Thursday morning. But into the afternoon, atmosphere re-energizes, at least enough storm energy to generate some severe storms. And the moisture makes a strong comeback ahead of that front, too. We've had a very nice, refreshing break from it, I would say, over the past couple of days. After those storms came through Sunday night, north wind pumped in some much drier air. 2 points back into the upper 60s, low 70s. You're going to know about the humidity by the time this front moves in on Thursday. And those strong winds aloft get mixed down to the surface by some of those stronger storms. And that will be the concern. You look at what's going on with the Fox weather model, this coverage into the late morning, the early afternoon, some of those storms around the New York City metro area, up into New England, arcing all the way back. Point out New York, because the Knicks do have their victory parade coming up on Thursday. 10 to noon is the main parade, but we know that there will be celebrations throughout the day. Just keep an eye on the Fox Weather app. You can check out the radar, see where those storms are at, and make sure you're not outside when any of these roll on in, because this scattered coverage is going to impact a lot of folks moving through the day on Thursday. You do notice some of that heavy rain persisting down south. There's your forecast in D.C., mid-90s. That front comes through. Could see some showers linger into Friday. Knocks about 10 degrees, though, off those high temps. And this, a look at the Fox Weather Threat Zone, potential tropical cyclone one, bringing dangerous flash flooding to the Gulf Coast through much of what's left of this week. It's a high risk in place for 15 million Americans, extending about 700 miles over into Alabama. That includes major cities, Houston and Lake Charles. The scenario is improved some for Houston. We'll talk about that. Time this all out so you can prepare. Stay with us. More Fox Weather after the break.
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0: Hey, welcome back to Fox Weather Now. Thanks for being here with us at the bottom of the hour. I'm Ian Oliver. We talked about the severe weather, a terrible day of that across the Midwest tomorrow, where we're thinking we're going to have some fast-moving, intense tornadoes, likely all modes of severe weather expected. There's two high-impact weather events happening at once. We've got the flooding that's been in progress down on the Gulf Coast, potential tropical cyclone 1, which is more likely than not to develop into our first named storm of the hurricane season. That would be Arthur, a lower-end tropical storm. Forecast is unchanged. You're staring at the dominant threat, flooding. So for today was a level 3 out of 4 from the Weather Prediction Center. Tomorrow displaced a touch farther off to the east. I'm thinking more extreme upper Texas coast, the Sabine River, and into Louisiana. And then into Thursday, some of those same zones, and then stretching all the way across the south. So a big part of the problem here is that in any of these events, any of these days, these areas have seen 3, 4, or 5 inches of rain. That happens a few days in a row. All of a sudden, that flash flood threat is ramping up considerably. Houston and parts of Texas are still under a flood watch. States along the Gulf Coast in the middle of this multi-day flood threat. We've got that tropical entity simmering as it's trying to wobble its way into the western Gulf. We've got a tropical storm warning now up along parts of the Louisiana Gulf Coast. Watches in Texas, which this may have actually been a touch of an improved look, to be honest, for the Lone Star State. Let's bring in Fox 26 Houston meteorologist Ramesha Shade for her thoughts. Ramesha, great to talk with you again. I know you guys have really been going through it over the last few days. Today, northern parts of the metro. What's the scene this afternoon?
11: Things are a bit calmer, Ian, this afternoon. But, of course, yesterday, Houston was hit with widespread flooding, massive flash flooding, water rescues galore, 2 to 5 inches of rain. And, of course, earlier today, just north of Houston, places like Tomball, the Woodlands, dealing with severe flash flooding, leading to more flash flood warnings. So we're getting a break right now, but we're kind of still a little anxious because, of course, we have PTC, or potential tropical cyclone number 1, and it looks like it's going to brush right past Houston and Galveston, and we've got Galveston under that tropical storm watch. So it looks like things could get a little bit worse for us before they get better, unfortunately.
0: Right. You're almost to the end of this, but you got a day. You got to get this thing past you. You said it, though.
11: Yes.
0: Brush is a really good word. Is this system consolidating, coming together, and tracking off to your south and east? I mean, there's some scenario, at least not for Galveston, but for Houston proper, you guys could get into a north wind more quickly and start to dry things out some.
11: Well, I think you're right. Just looking at some of the latest model runs, it looks like this system, even though it could become a weak tropical storm in the morning, it's forecast to do that, it will likely push 2 hours south and east. So that would put us on the cleaner side as opposed to the dirty side, where you have all of the heavy rain, the strong storms, and all of the action that you don't want to experience. But if we get on that western side or the drier side of the system, we would be in a much better place. And I was actually looking at some of the predicted rainfall, and those totals have gone down a little bit for the Houston area. So if we could just get this thing that passes to the southeast, that would be great. Heaviest downpours would stay over the Gulf, and we would be in a better situation because the ground is soaked here. We don't need any more rain.
0: No question, Ramesha. There's so much going on. I do have to ask you quickly, though. You guys are a World Cup host city outside of USA. My team, Portugal, playing tomorrow. What's it been like with so many extra folks in town for a wonderful event visiting? I know some of the fan events, you've had issues, some cancellations. That's been a tough aspect of this run over the past few days.
11: Well, I tell you, Ian, fans are still excited regardless. But, you know, as Houstonians, we have learned to endure. We get through the weather. We know it can change in a hurry. It can go from one extreme to the other. But it's unfortunate that all of this is going on during the World Cup. Of course, we had the FIFA Fan Fest canceled completely yesterday. It's delayed today. Should be opening in a couple of hours. for about 3 or 4 hours. So that's the good thing. At least it is opening today. But first, it was heat causing problems out at the Fan Fest. And we did have reports of heat illnesses. And of course, now it's tons of rain, flooding, lightning, causing delays and cancellations. But you know what? Folks are still excited. It's the World Cup. It's a once in a lifetime experience to get out there and enjoy some of these matches. By the way, we have yet another match in H-Town tomorrow at Houston Stadium. There's a roof, so I don't expect any problems there, but hopefully the flooding won't be too severe so all of the fans can actually get out to Houston Stadium.
0: Yeah, folks are getting the full experience, right? The good, the bad, and the ugly of being in close proximity to the Gulf. I went through that being in Tampa. It's like we were cursed anytime there was a big event trouble. But glad you guys are almost through this. We appreciate the update right there. That's Fox 26 Houston meteorologist Ramesha Shade. Ramesha, nice to see you again. Thank you.
11: Nice to see you, too.
0: Let's get more into the latest on PTC1, these live conditions. This is Covington, Louisiana. Soggy look. I mean, that's not unique to Covington. So much of the area, it's been kind of this 1-2. I know we talked about the northern situation, the severe weather threat being a 1-2 today into tomorrow. The one down south has been effectively a stalled front that's been parked there last few days. And with this circulation, something like this counterclockwise around an area of low pressure, the net result is a fetch of moisture coming up off of the Gulf and running into a boundary where it's forced to go up, and heavy rain is generated as a result. The pressure in this new update, 5 o'clock from the NHC, a complete advisory, down just slightly. But as that center of circulation, at least that pocket finding its way into the Western Gulf, we'll start to see a window here from about now, more so into tonight, early tomorrow, where we have the possibility of this reaching tropical storm intensity. It would be Arthur at that point. By late tomorrow or early Thursday, it's back on shore, the northern Gulf, running into some wind shear and probably getting shredded, to be honest. But that atmospheric moisture, deep atmospheric moisture, will still be around. It'll still be problematic in the form of that flood threat. Here's the swirl I was talking about, and it kind of jumps out at you off of the visible satellite. Couple of things. One, that general pocket, that circulation trying to consolidate. Also this, though, I've been watching that band out in the Gulf bubbling up. Those are some healthy thunderstorms. And as the whole thing gets out onto that very warm water, it may not take all that long. And that's why the NHC designated this as a potential tropical cyclone, knowing that it probably only has a day, 24 hours-ish, over water with that opportunity. That may be plenty for this to organize and develop into a tropical system, so much so, enough confidence that for that portion of the Louisiana coastline, this is a tropical storm warning that's been issued, the first of the season. This whole corridor, over the past 6 hours, all of those icons indicate new flood reports, a lot of them in spots where we had reports just like that yesterday in this long-duration heavy rain event. Baton Rouge back in it, East Baton Rouge Parish. These are places that have had issues already this week, north and west. No question, that was this time yesterday. This swath here, something I was just talking about with Dylan in the break, this is three-hour estimated rain totals. And if you need any evidence of why this is a dangerous event, consider that we've had spots that have been soaked by half a foot plus of rain over the last week. That corridor of orange in through here is 3 to an estimated 6 inches of rain in the past 3 hours. That would cause flash flooding anywhere, and it is across this part of Louisiana. There's more rain on the way. Let's talk about what's on the way, the future of this moving forward through the lifespan of potentially a brief lifespan of a tropical system and beyond, as that tropical moisture will have legs to take us through effectively what's left of this week. There's Galveston. So we had just checked in with Ramesha Shade there in Fox Houston, talking about the fringe impacts there, tropical storm conditions possible for a brief period of time. This is interesting. So we've got three intervals outlined here. Tomorrow morning, tomorrow evening, this would be, what, 5A, 5P, and then back to 5A come Thursday. Only one of these we're at tropical storm intensity. And I say that to point out that the structure isn't really going to be there. This isn't a wind event. This is about tropical moisture and flooding. Places that are especially vulnerable to flash flooding have a couple more days minimum of heavy rain in the forecast. So that is the biggest concern, no question. But even with a brief lopsided, these things can surprise you a little bit sometimes with the amount of water they can push into the coastline. So there is the possibility of a few feet of surge. If you live in this zone of the Louisiana coastline in a spot that's vulnerable to surge flooding, if the high tide's 2-3 feet higher, you need to be aware of the next 24 to 36 hours. Thursday, that flash flood threat's farther off to the east. And this is what we were just talking about with Ramesha. Advancing side of the storm, that's where the flood problems are. Backside of it, you actually get into more of a northerly wind direction. That'll shut things down, finally, for Texas, once we get maybe early afternoon tomorrow and beyond that, at least from west to east. East side of this, the dirty side of the storm, this is where we still have a widespread coverage, 3 to 5 inches of rain at a minimum. These are all swaths of 5 to 8, but you look in here, which I would pay less attention to where exactly that is in southeastern Louisiana, more that it exists, and it could be kind of anywhere in this zone. That's 8 to 12 inches of additional rain in spots that have had almost that over the last few days. So that is a perfect recipe for life-threatening flash flooding, and that's most certainly what's in the forecast. Spot like Montgomery, Alabama, in any average June, whole month, you get a little more than 5 inches of rain. You could approach that. Scattered storms tomorrow, more storms Thursday, Friday. You could approach that just in the second half of this work week. All right, that's one big story, one high-impact story. We have to talk about the other one. Just as dangerous, if not more, the Midwest bracing for a potential severe weather outbreak. In fact, it's a likely one. That includes the town of Kankakee, Illinois. Back under a severe storm threat in March, they had a large, a deadly tornado that moved through the area, EF3. And we've got a spring-like setup into what's left of this week. It's a little odd in that sense how potent the dip in the jet stream is. You would think middle part of June we'd be into more of a summer pattern. This doesn't really look like it. It hasn't felt like it. We've been in the eastern part of the country. You know what I'm talking about with the below average temperatures. The humidity has been gone. All of that plays a role here. Today, this is one area of low pressure moving its way through. It's triggering severe storms. This coverage of them down from Michigan, down into Indiana and Illinois, which there's Kankakee. This whole zone is the hot spot for tomorrow. But here, this is observed. I just saw an observed report with that. Hail up to ping pong size. Mill Creek, Lafayette was one of these, I think. Yeah, Interstate 74. There's Danville back this way, too. Yeah, observed hail. So this meaning I saw the observed tag. The Weather Service got a report in. It must have been back this way, Champaign, and then down 74 toward Danville. That's a funnel cloud report by the looks of it, too. Some hail, that's golf ball size hail. So big hailers already today, scattered coverage of those. Brief funnel cloud never touched down, reported there, south of 74. To that point, Corey and Brandon, our storm trackers, they're out in pursuit of this. These are healthy storms, and you need to be aware of them because there are threats around today. But it's a heightened threat into tomorrow by a big margin, level 4 out of 5. So stay with us. We'll keep you updated on both of these things happening, both north and south. Corpus Christi, Texas, in the threat zone. They've been dealing with some flooding in the area today. It's that tropical moisture. Ahead, we're speaking with the National Weather Service in Corpus Christi about what they've faced. Fox Weather. We'll be right back.
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3: Hey, welcome back to Fox Weather Now. An active Tuesday afternoon. We've got 9 severe thunderstorm warnings, most of those the Great Lakes in the Midwest. The flash flooding happening down along the Gulf Coast. Tomorrow for severe weather is the main event. This is a problem, a dangerous look for Wednesday afternoon and evening. Level 4 out of 5 threat for severe weather from the Storm Prediction Center. There's also a 3 out of 4 threat for flash flooding. So all kinds of problems, familiar problems this year for this part of the country. Illinois, which we've been mentioning, leading the way across the entire country for tornado reports in 2026. Tomorrow, the storm energy is there, the supercell potential there, rotating, tilting storms with height that can sustain tornadoes. There's that tornadic potential. It's also high, so much so that in this zone, Indiana back into Illinois, Chicago awfully close to that, same story for Indianapolis. That's EF3 plus, what we think could be intense, long track, long duration tornadoes and fast movers with the amount of wind energy. Thinking the storm motion tomorrow could be 50 to 60 miles per hour plus. There's the Fox weather model showing that coverage of dangerous storms. The southeast staring down some tropical activity. That moisture is moving that way. The dangerous ongoing flood threat is being aided by the gradual development of potential tropical cyclone 1, PTC1. And while it's not necessarily certain that this becomes our first named storm, more likely than not that it does, it doesn't really matter what we call this thing. Flooding is and has been the big threat. Tropical conditions, tropical storm conditions, those are a possibility. Joining us now is Corey Motice. He's the warning coordination meteorologist with the National Weather Service Corpus Christi office. Corey, thanks for being here. You've got a PTC effectively spinning above your head right now. What's the day been like? I know you guys have been issuing a number of alerts.
4: Yeah, thanks for having me. So, you know, it started a couple days ago for us with some of that rain that's been coming on across South Texas here. We saw areas yesterday, including Corpus Christi, got upwards of 4 to 5 inches of rain yesterday. We had more rain last night. Continues to rain this afternoon. So we have a number of flash flood warnings and flood warnings out. A lot of the western areas out towards the Rio Grande, that's kind of ended as far as the rain goes out there. It's shifting now more up the coast and towards Rockport. And it may even be just ending kind of in the Corpus Christi area now for some of that heaviest rain. We're seeing it shift up towards the Rockport area, where that's where the significant flash flooding could continue today into tonight.
3: Right. And I know the work is only part forecasting, right? A lot of the job is in communication, the messaging of those threats. We had the Fox Weather threat zone in the high threat there as a way to kind of convey. And I'm sure for your area, you're giving your discussion. You've called this, what, a trough, an area of low pressure, Invest 90L, now PTC1. Maybe this becomes Arthur. What has the messaging been like to residents of the area as exactly what you've just described? This has been days of heavy rain happening.
4: Yeah, and the main point we've been trying to get across is it really doesn't matter if this gets named or not. The impacts are no different for us. We're going to see heavy rain. We're going to see potential for flash flooding. A lot of it depends on where does the heaviest rain set up. If it's right over downtown or a populated area with a lot of cement, the flash flooding is going to be exacerbated there quite a bit. So that's just kind of what we've been watching, trying to figure out, you know, where's that band of heavy rain going to set up, and making sure that we get the warnings out in a timely manner. And we got plenty of people back at the office that are working 24/7

0: to monitor the weather and issue warnings as needed.
1: I'm curious about the vulnerability of the area. I mean, as you've described to us what happened in the days leading up to today, your flash flood guidance, how much rain was necessary to generate some problems in the area today?
0: So we have a pretty big difference across the area. Out west, a little bit farther inland, the soils were a little bit more dry out there. So some of the water gets absorbed into the ground before it actually starts running off. So initially it took maybe 3 to 4 inches of rain in about a 1 to 2 hour period out there. As you get closer to Corpus Christi and you get to the coastal areas, we see most of that rain, an inch in an hour is about all it takes. So it really doesn't take a lot. The soils are already saturated from the rain we've seen in the past days. And we issued some flash flood warnings pretty quickly today, knowing that the rainfall rates in these heavier storms are anywhere from 2 to 4. We've even seen up to 5 inches per hour in some of these storms.
1: Yeah, we just flashed up some of the rain totals going back to the second half of the weekend. Your spot right there, top of that list, with more than half a foot of rain recorded. This has been some dangerous stretch, meaning you and your team, you've been awfully busy. So we appreciate you taking a few minutes. That's Corey Motice, the Warning Coordination Meteorologist, the National Weather Service, Corpus Christi. Corey, thanks for chatting with us this afternoon.
0: Yeah, thanks for having me.
1: You bet. Let's get back to the Northeast now, because we talked about the Gulf Coast, the Midwest, where we've had some spotty severe weather in progress today. Nothing like what we're following, what we're expecting to happen tomorrow, that severe weather outbreak, including fast-moving intense tornadoes. But the progression of that storm into Thursday, well, that moves its way toward the East Coast. Tri-state down into the Mid-Atlantic, arcing its way all the way back to the Ohio Valley and the middle Mississippi. This is a huge zone already under a level 2 out of 5 threat from the Storm Prediction Center. So there's a lot to get to in between now and then. Just want to give folks in the east a heads up. You've got some high impact weather moving your way later this week, and it'll be along and out ahead of this front where the storm energy is building. The mugginess makes a strong comeback after a really nice, almost crisp air mass we've been enjoying over the last couple of days. Moisture makes a comeback. Dew points, upper 60s and low 70s. You'll feel that into the early part of Thursday. Quite obvious that there's extra moisture in the air above us. But as that dip in the jet stream pivots its way overhead, the front moves through. Some of those strong storms mix those winds down to the surface. And for those reasons, we are thinking that damaging wind gusts, that'll be the most widespread threat with these storms. So for Thursday, there's your forecast, mid-90s in D.C., upper 80s, close to 90 in New York. Keep in mind, we know that there is the victory parade happening in lower Manhattan. Keep an eye on this forecast. We'll have you covered with the ROE, the risk of weather impact here on Fox Weather. As we follow those storms inbound, there may be some impacts end of the parade, and for some of those festivities, we'll keep you posted on that exact timing. And before we let you go, that's a look at the Fox Weather threat zone through the rest of this week. More dangerous flash flooding and severe weather is on the table. So you've got that area of low pressure right now. It's PTC1. Don't be surprised if that's a tropical depression or what becomes a tropical storm in Arthur. There's a window here over the next 24 hours. What matters is this, more of this heavy rain in the forecast. Look at some of these numbers, keeping in mind what's gone on over the past several days. Yeah, there's the forecast path. Part of the reason they go with that PTC designation is so the National Hurricane Center can go ahead and issue all of their alerts, their forecast products, the whole suite of them, as if the tropical storm existed. It doesn't yet, but there's a reasonable probability that it will in the short term and impact people. So here we are with all that flooding, that rain, producing some of that moving forward. The Weather Prediction Center has outlined the next 2 days. To start the week, we've had a couple days with level 3 out of 4 threats. We're not done with it. And in places like Houston over into Lake Charles, although with the developments today, some of the heavy rain may actually be just east of Houston. The trends have been a little bit better. For Thursday, lower Mississippi and across the south, that's a level 3 out of 4 threat. And then down across the south for Friday, level 2 out of 4. So all of that to say, the flood threat's going precisely nowhere, moving through what's left of this week. But for tomorrow, the most dangerous weather will come with some of these rotating storms, what could be fast-moving, intense tornadoes tomorrow in the spot where you've seen the most of it this year, Illinois, which leads the country in tornado reports. That's going to do it for this hour of Fox Weather Now. Don't forget, you can download the Fox Weather app to stay up to date with the latest forecasts. That's especially important when there's two high-impact weather events happening simultaneously in the middle part of this.
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7: 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Two, when it's time, just say, play Hot Mics on TuneIn. 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
8: Welcome into Fox Weather Live. I'm Kiana Lewis and for Steve Bender tonight. Two seasons, two storm systems, both capable of dangerous impacts. We have one threat that's bringing flooding rain to the Gulf Coast, the other that could unleash long-track tornadoes and destructive winds across the Midwest. Millions are in the path of both of these storms. We're tracking every development in our live blog there on your screen. Scan the QR code for the latest forecast, flood alerts, as well as these two major weather stories as they continue to unfold. We're going to get you caught up on everything that's happened today and what's happening now and what's even to come into tomorrow. But let's get started where things are firing up on the radar. Right now, we look across the Midwest where we actually have a couple of alerts that are up across the board. So it has become a pretty active evening. We take you to Indiana here where we have not only one or two or several severe thunderstorm warnings, but now a new tornado warning up across the alert system. So we knew this was an area that was a bit more vulnerable. And now as we look at it for the first time, through tonight, we actually have our threat zone in the extreme category for tomorrow. So we'll watch that for tomorrow, the same area, but also just looking at tonight, this is the prelude to what's to come for the severe storms. There's our storms right now over parts of Indiana, where we're looking at a couple of these storms that have fired up within the last couple of minutes or so, and we do have that severe weather threshold to them. So 60-mile-per-hour winds, over an inch in hail, but also this new tornado warning that we talked about in north central parts of Indiana. Cass County, Miami County, you're under this threat at the current moment. Does have a lot of hail to it too, 1-inch hail, but again, about 15,000 residents in this one tornado warning as it pushes off, say, towards the east, getting closer towards the I-69 corridor. For perspective, here's a look at Fort Wayne, and we also have Huntington not too far away. But if you're in this zone here, we're talking counties like Cass and Miami that has this chance for this one thunderstorm here to continue to rotate going into the latter half of tonight. So that warning's in place until about 6:30 Eastern time, local time, as it pushes off towards, say, the east and slightly to the north. So slight northeast direction with it there and a couple of other severe storms surrounding it. Now to our secondary big story here. We're watching very closely the Gulf Coast at this moment. This is an area that has continuously seen heavy rain and flooding through the last couple of days or so. So now as we look at how things are unfolding right now, we have a tale of two systems working right now. We have this front here that has been introducing this flood threat across parts of Louisiana and even out towards Alabama. So we do have flood warnings there. And then we're also watching for the potential of a tropical cyclone that's trying to take shape in southern parts of Texas. We'll talk more about that in a moment, but I want to kind of zone in on where we have the current flash flood warnings. You look out towards Lafayette, Baton Rouge, over towards New Orleans, which is under a flood warning as well. Most of these through the duration of this afternoon and evening, 5:15 central time for these parishes here highlighted on your screen. And then that does continue off towards the east as the storms make that progression. We've seen a lot of big rain totals over the last couple of days, so it makes sense to see so many flood warnings that are up across the board. The ground is overly saturated. From Texas all the way down to Shenandoah, we've seen over 5 inches of rain through most of these areas. Corpus Christi topping that list with about almost 6.5 inches. We continue with our flood alerts going to about Thursday evening. So notice that we do still have flood watches up across the board and then sprinkled in between for parts of metro areas in Texas, just north of Houston, New Orleans, back towards, say, Mississippi, even Alabama. We also have those current flood warnings that are in place there, too. So we'll be watching this area very closely for a number of reasons, but flooding being the top of mind over the next couple of days or so. Now, we want to continue to watch because this is an area that, as we mentioned, is really under two different threats. We have that front that has been problematic over the last couple of days, but then we also have this potential tropical cyclone that we're watching a little bit closer towards southern Texas. So we want to take you in the zone now with that coverage of our affiliates, Fox 26 Houston, as they track out the flood threat there. Take a listen.
2: Are shifting what will likely become tropical storm Arthur a little bit more to the east and southeast. So we may miss out on some of the heaviest rains over the next 24 hours, but the flood threat is still going to be there. At this point, we've gotten rid of most of that heavy rain out there. Flash flood warnings are gone, but there's still an aerial flood warning up towards the Woodlands and Tomball through 515. The reason, we picked up a ton of rain earlier today, anywhere from 4 to almost 6 inches of rain falling for you in places like the Woodlands, Tomball, and getting it down close to Spring. So that is why we had the flash flood warnings and all of the pictures and videos of the major flooding there. Also still an aerial flood advisory through 545 for parts of Chambers County, where we've had an additional 1 to almost 3.5 inches of rain just from today. Two-day rainfall totals, anywhere from 4 inches to almost 7 inches of rain for many spots across southeast Texas, including Houston, the Woodlands, down to Galveston and over to Sugar Land and up to College Station. So we don't need any more rain. We need a break. I'll have much more on more impacts from that possible tropical system. And of course, I'll let you know what the latest models are showing as far as additional rain. It's all going to depend on the track of potential tropical cyclone one, but we'll talk about more of what will likely happen later in the show.
9: All right. And like Ramesha was talking about, there were several areas that saw flash flooding earlier today.
10: And our Leslie Delaspor has been checking out the high water spots all across town. She's live in Northwest Harris County now with an update on conditions out there. Hi, Leslie.
11: Yeah, so the conditions are definitely drastically different than what they were earlier today. And we've been live all day here on TV, but also on our streaming shows, just giving you guys at home a good view of high water and the treacherous rain that was coming down. So as you can see, if you can take a look at our other camera that we have up here, it's bright and sunny. We're in West Montgomery County, and we are actually trying to find what we heard from our sources as a water rescue that is happening. So bear with us here. We are trying to find that. But what I can tell you is that, again, conditions are drastically different. We started our day up in the Woodlands where we saw high water along the feeder.
8: So we're having a little bit of some technical difficulties there out in the elements, but of course we'll get back to them in a moment. Let's bring it back into the studio here where we've been watching a flood threat that is underway across parts of the Gulf Coast. So that's going to be the next big thing that we're watching through the course of today and even through this week. We take a look at that flood threat here where we're sitting in the high category for a lot of those areas from Corpus Christi wrapping around over towards about Montgomery, Alabama. Now, these are areas that have the potential to see life-threatening flash flooding. And at minor storm surge over the next couple of days. And it is because of that potential tropical cyclone that is likely, you know, getting developed down there across southern Texas. So that's one of the things that we're continuously watching right now. Of course, it's still at the potential stage, but that conversation is being had over at the National Hurricane Center. We're going to zone into the flash flood threat because we watched this play out through the majority of this week. Wednesday, Thursday, Friday, we still have this level at least 3 out of 4 through at least Thursday and then scaling it back for Friday. But by that time, a lot of these areas, the ground there overly saturated. So we could still see some type of significant flooding going into the end of the week. Here's where we stand right now. We have a couple of flood reports that are up within the last hour. So newer reports that are still popping up around Houston, getting closer to New Orleans, where we still have a lot of those flash flood warnings that are currently in place. All of this is because of this abundance of moisture that's hugging the Gulf Coast. You see all of that dark blue? That's the moisture that these storms are tapping into, and they're dumping inches of rain across parts of the Gulf Coast. Thankfully, at this point in time, it looks like Texas may be shifting a little bit out of that threat, and we shift our focus a little bit closer towards areas like New Orleans or Mobile, Alabama, or even out towards Tallahassee and Montgomery. Those are going to be the zones that we have to watch through at least Thursday morning with that level 3 out of 4. And the reason being is because now we're looking at, one, the ground that's overly saturated, two, the opportunity for at least an additional 3 to 5 inches of rain, and three, the fact that we have a secondary round of storms or a round of rain that could bring in that heightened threat. So the big question for today is, how much rain will an area like Houston pick up by the month's end? I think that's one of the things that's on the top of a lot of folks' mind, right? And as we kind of look at this, we have this chance of seeing above 4 inches for the month of June or even above 7 inches. We take that range, and market-based predictions are hinting at the fact that current places are looking at least 4 to 6 inches among the leaders of the monthly rainfall for totals across Houston. So we'll continue to keep a close eye on it over the next couple of days. All right, named or not, we are looking at that threat of this capability of tropical storm force conditions across the Gulf Coast. A short window does exist for that development, but guidance keeps it kind of capped as tropical storm strength is still a big question mark. Do we see our first named storm? The first name on the list, Arthur. Hurricane hunters, well, they're set to fly out going into tonight and have multiple missions also planned for tomorrow. So we should get a better picture as they kind of tap into some of that data in real time and send it back to us here at the National Hurricane Center and eventually here over at Fox Weather. Now, we look at where we stand right now. The latest advisory is still having PTC-1 sitting at around 30 miles per hour. Again, we don't have that well-structured circulation. You look at this up here and you may be thinking to yourself, well, Kiana, this looks pretty pronounced. That's a front to the north. We're watching this zone here for that potential to become tropical. Now, if you're new to this or you're just joining us at Fox Weather this afternoon, this evening, and you're just tapping into the latest here, let's talk about what a potential tropical cyclone is, because it is that tropical disturbance that isn't fully developed, meaning that we don't have that full-on circulation, but the threat of tropical conditions are likely to happen within the next couple of days or even hours. And that's where we stand right now. By this time tomorrow, we could possibly have a named storm on our hands. But it does allow the National Hurricane Center to put out alerts. And that's where we stand. We do have a couple of alerts that are up across the board right now. Looking at the next couple of days, that potential, it does lie right into about Wednesday. So we'll keep a close eye on it. Looking at the circulation, again, not well intact, but it still has that potential to bring in those developments. So we'll watch it closely here at Fox Weather. Well, up next, the Midwest facing another round of June severe storms as we head into this week. The threat, it is set to peak tomorrow as a strong area of low pressure, while it slices across the heartland right into the Great Lakes. What you're looking at right now is our first threat zone that has reached an extreme level. So this is a serious situation that will likely unfold for tomorrow, the potential of an outbreak. And we'll have to watch areas like Chicago right on the leading edge, but also an area like Kankakee smack dab in the middle for those threats. So we have severe thunderstorms, the intention of intense storm tornadoes, as well as even dangerous flooding all across the board. We'll talk about it after the break. And Fox Weather is celebrating America's 250th birthday. Each day we're featuring one of the 50 states. Today we are taking a look out towards North Carolina. With the extremes up across the board, 24-hour rain over 22 inches. Looking at that snow, my goodness, 36 inches. And the coldest temperature in Mount Mitchell at negative 34. Hottest, Fayetteville coming in at 110. We'll be right back after the break.

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12: Welcome back into Fox Weather Live. We are tracking a major flood threat as PTC1, well, it was designated earlier this afternoon across the Gulf. Tropical storm warnings, they are already up across the board, and that has been issued especially for areas like coastal Louisiana. Looking at where we stand right now, we do know that where we have the heaviest totals, that's where we could see some coastal flooding, could see some storm surge and some flash flooding quite likely as well. We've seen this play out over the last couple of days. Of course, not tropical induced, but we had tropical like downpours across parts of Texas. And the city of Houston, well, they let us in on how they've been preparing for the possible scenario of flooding. Take a listen.
13: A lot of our preparation activities are done. We've staged barricades around the city at flood-prone locations, and we have staffed and prepared high-water rescue vehicles and boats around the city to where, if and when excessive rainfalls do fall, we're able to respond and support the community.
12: So they're prepared. You should get prepared, too. Even though we don't have a named storm to this, we could very well see a lot of heavy rain, could see some flooding. Here's where we stand right now. Not a full-on circulated system, but still has that potential to gain that strength over the next couple of days or so. We look at our threat zone, where we do sit under at least a high category for most of the areas that could experience that flash flooding and some of that storm surge. Totals are coming in well over half a foot in some areas like New Orleans and back towards Mobile. But it does look like for an area like Texas, thankfully we've had a slight shift over towards the east a little bit. So that does put us in a category of seeing some of the heaviest rain here in some of these areas. We're going to be watching it over the next several days or so. We're also going to be getting in on real-time data as the hurricane hunters are going to be heading out in this starting tonight. So we'll keep a close eye on that going through this evening and once again, as well as even tomorrow. And as hurricane season ramps up, most of us know the basics. Stock up on your supplies, make an evacuation plan, and stay informed. But there's another critical part of this preparedness that often gets overlooked: our mental health and the emotional readiness. Director of Disaster Leadership at Tulane University, Dr. Reggie Ferreira, joined us earlier with some tips on how to prepare mentally for this hurricane season. When it comes to mental health, what exactly should folks think about in terms of preparedness?
14: Well, thank you, Kiana, for the opportunity. And it's very important when it comes to disaster preparedness that it's actually a 365-day activity that one should practice. And the more prepared you become with plans and, you know, some of the tangible aspects of batteries and water, having that in place can really help you from a mental health perspective side of things, that anxiety doesn't paralyze you when it comes to actually making a decision to evacuate or when you're facing a hurricane or a storm.
12: This is something that folks should work on year round. When it comes to the common psychological reactions that people may experience, especially during a major storm or even right after during that landfall or as it's making a landfall, what are some of the best ways that people can kind of manage those reactions?
14: That's really a great question. The first is to connect to your network. Time and time again, research have shown that being connected, and that connectedness means being with family, friends, colleagues, can really help alleviate a lot of stress and can build out your resilience. It's also important that we check in on our neighbors and our loved ones when either before a storm, during a storm, and after a storm, you know, that sense of connectedness can really help alleviate aspects like anxiety and in the longer term, depression.
12: Yeah, it's those things that I think are so silent until they're loud that people need to pay attention to with mental health. And when it comes to the challenges, you know, what are some of those challenges that tend to emerge in the days or even weeks after a disaster?
14: There can be a variety of symptoms that can be experienced by individuals. We're all very unique. You know, the first thing is just to go easy on yourself, you know, give yourself some space to really process what happened. But some of the things that can happen is, you know, you might feel sleeplessness, numbness, a lot of uncertainty, especially if you've been impacted directly, you know, what the future might hold. But that's, again, it's very important that we know what resources are available when we're faced by something like a tropical storm or a hurricane, that we can really tap into those resources that can lead to long-term resilience for us.
12: Yeah. And speaking of resources, when should someone decide, like, okay, it's time, I need to seek professional help after experiencing a disaster?
14: That's a great question. Again, like, we're all very unique when it comes to experiencing disaster. But again, it falls back to the aspect of being connected. But when the time feels right, you know, reach out. You know, there are several resources available through the American Red Cross that one can tap into. But then also sort of identifying a mental health care provider before a disaster. So again, it's that preparedness aspect, planning before. But we're all very unique when it comes to experiencing different forms of stress and trauma. So yeah, it really just depends on the individual.
12: All right, Dr. Ferreira, I want to thank you for joining us here at Fox Weather. A great discussion, a great conversation, and wishing you all the best down there in Louisiana for this upcoming season.
14: Thank you.
12: And as severe weather outbreak is once again set to strike the Midwest, this is on Wednesday. So we go from one major, you know, storm to yet another type of storm that could impact millions. For the first time, the Fox Forecast Center has added an extreme risk for Wednesday across parts of both Illinois and Indiana. A high risk for destructive EF3 tornadoes, as well as widespread damaging wind gusts, that is quite likely across the board. So let's break down what's to be expected, because we look at that threat zone, right? And it's so massive. So many states across the upper Midwest fall under at least the elevated quarter. But now we look at that extreme risk that sits right around here, and that's where we could see the strongest, most potential supercells take shape going into our Wednesday afternoon. When we look at least the storm energy, there is some of that high storm energy that finds its way into Illinois first and then secondary into parts of Indiana. Within that, we could see the potential for supercells really tap into that energy and bubble up. And what that means is that these supercells will use that energy to their own extent, right? So we do have these storms that could tap into that. We could see rotating storms out of that. We could see damaging winds well beyond 60, 70 miles per hour. And then, of course, with that potential for the tornadoes, where we have those supercells, that's where we have the biggest threats of seeing tornadoes. So that's going to be that pink circle here, Kankakee right in the middle of there. All of these falling under the high category, which does put us in the threshold for seeing tornadoes at least EF3 force or greater. We had this area under a threat last week, and really the majority of severe weather season, we have watched the Midwest take ownership in that, right? Illinois has been a state that has continuously seen some of the strongest storms of the season so far. Here we go again. Timing's going to be a bit earlier, so if you're heading out the door around noon hours, those are where the time frame we could see some of these storms take shape, and it takes us all the way up until about 5 p.m. I think this is where we have that better potential of seeing those rotating storms or those supercells take shape right along the tail end of that front as it slices through. And we'll continue to watch it well into the evening for Wednesday as well. Now, the same system that's going to be making way across the Midwest eventually does strike parts of the Northeast. This is going to be for Thursday. Right now, we have a level 2 out of 5 for severe weather in place. And we have major East Coast cities in this threat, including New York City. Now, we know that Thursday is a big day, especially when it comes to the Knicks parade. So we need to watch this forecast very closely. Big cities, we mentioned New York down through Philly, Washington, D.C., even Richmond, and then even trailing back off towards the west, Nashville on the tail end of that, Lexington right in the middle of there, too. These are going to be storms that come in from the west to the east. We watched this play out last week, but this time around, we'll have to watch it once again. We had those storms a little bit earlier. Cloud coverage will likely limit a lot of the instability. You can see that up across the board for Thursday morning. And then as we get into the afternoon, maybe those clouds break up a bit. We get a little bit of sunshine that makes way down towards the surface. That adds to a little bit of that energy, and that helps rebound those storms as we get into the afternoon. So thinking about afternoon, evening time, right around that evening commute, we have this surge of moisture ahead of that front. We also have this surge of energy ahead of that front. And the two of those work in tandem to create an opportunity for some storms. And some of these storms, they may be fast moving, but they also may bring with it a big damaging wind threat because of that. So just keep that in mind, especially if you're between about New York and D.C. and then trailing back as that front does something like this. So these areas back towards Kentucky, West Virginia, will even be watching you pretty closely as well. The temperatures leading up to this are very warm, so that also is adding to the instability. And then as we get into the evening hours, of course, we're going to be watching those threats kind of take shape as well. Now, here's a look at the Knicks championship parade. So I mentioned this taking shape earlier in the day, about 10 a.m. Our ROE sits at a medium right now, specifically more so for rain than, say, that severe thunderstorm threat. So if we can get rain and it's towards the tail end of the parade, I think you guys will make out pretty well. But the winds as well are going to be pretty interesting, especially, as I mentioned, around the end of the parade. So just keep a close eye on that. Keep an umbrella handy as well. Well, rounds of tropical rain are soaking the South, and this was the scene in South Padre Island. Many spots across the Lone Star State already have been reporting 5 inches of rain. The rain is slamming Alabama, too. Winds are gusting here. This is out of Fairhope. Coming up, we have days of rain ahead of us, so we'll talk about this forecast and what that means for an area across the Gulf Coast. Well, check out this shelf cloud in Florida. Absolutely stunning, but also ominous. That's a storm definitely making its way across Florida. We'll have more on this coming up after the break.
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12: Welcome back into Fox Weather Live. I'm Kiana Lewis in for Steve Bender tonight, and we are keeping a close eye on the Gulf Coast. We do have the potential of seeing a tropical cyclone take shape within the next 24 to 48 hours. So the next couple of days or so are going to be very interesting, and we do have our live blog for you to just keep up with all of these new updates that we're getting in place. But here we are, PTC1. This was designated earlier this afternoon, and as we continue to watch for this, we do know that regardless of a name, we have that potential of seeing some flooding rain, especially for areas that have already been seeing that rain through the last couple of days. Notice that flood threat, it does extend not only from Texas, but also over into Louisiana, and then eventually finding its way across parts of Mississippi and Alabama. So throughout the duration of this week, we're going to be watching this particular zone across the country very closely. And you can do so as well, as we mentioned, with the live blog up across the board. We'll have it up going through the show time after time. So every time it's up, I'll mention it for you so that you can scan that QR code going into this afternoon and evening. But let's take you out to Indiana, where we are looking at a threat of severe storms tonight. So while we are watching PTC1 very closely, we're also keeping a close eye on the radar. And this is where we have some of those storms firing up that have been severe. Michigan, Indiana, those are areas that we've been watching across the Midwest for severe storms. You'll also notice that we have Arizona sprinkled in there as well. Notice that camera. It's been bumping around in the wind, and that is to be expected. We have these storms that really popped up through the course of this afternoon. We're watching very closely as it kind of pivots into the Great Lakes at this point in time. Couple of warnings that have been pretty interesting. It looks like they let up on that tornado warning out of Indiana. So that's some great news. But we still have this severe thunderstorm warning in place at the moment. About 15,000 people under this warning as it pushes off towards, say, the north and east, getting ready to crisscross the I-69 corridor. From there, we're also watching closer towards the Gulf Coast, not only for PTC1, but we have this front that has been pretty problematic over the last couple of days. And that is where we have a lot of that rain hanging on across parts of Louisiana and back towards Mississippi. We do have a flash flood warning that's in place through central Louisiana, I should say, Baton Rouge down to Lafayette. That's going to be where we watch that tail end of this heavy batch of rain continue to skirt to the east. So this is an area that's a bit more vulnerable for seeing some flash flooding. And then right over the city of New Orleans, we have this flash flood warning in place as well. So that's in place until 8 p.m. local time, including the I-10 corridor. But all of this rain, it came from somewhere, and it's back towards Texas where we've seen some of our more heightened reports that have been coming through. Corpus Christi, nearly 6.5 inches of rain. Shenandoah coming in at 5.1. Everywhere in between, definitely have seen over about 0.5 foot of rain. Now, we continue with our flood alerts across the board at least till about Thursday evening. So we have flood watches up for the majority. And then we do have those sprinkled in flood warnings where we've been watching most of that active flooding take shape so far today. So just keeping a close eye on this area now and even into the future when we talk about PTC1, because we still have that potential of seeing a tropical cyclone take shape. Well, the system across the South doesn't need to have a name at all before leaving damaging flood impacts. The storm has turned deadly. This one Texas county where we had a woman who was swept away in her car as it drifted into a flooded creek. And here we have a swift water rescue that was caught on camera. This was in Waco, a stretch of the I-35 corridor on the southern side of the town. Well, it turned into a raging river on Sunday night after more than 2 inches of rain fell. Swift water rescues, they happened across multiple counties from central to east central Texas yesterday. First responders broke out the back window of a vehicle that got swept away at a low water crossing. Now, the woman was trapped inside. She was saved. You could see that they had to carry her through that water here in this image through the floodwaters. And over in the Woodlands part of Texas, we had up to 4 inches of rain that fell in just 1 hour for some areas. But the National Weather Service confirmed that some three spots might have received up to about 5 inches of rain, and more is certainly possible. I want to take you over to Humble, Texas, where the flood caused a spin up of water in a parking lot here. It looked like it was coming from a sewer. That's never okay either, because that could catch you off guard. I want to look at this, where drivers were making their way through some of the floodwaters here in Texas. If you're taking video while driving, please do so safely. Of course, we appreciate seeing the images in real time, but we want to make sure you are safe at the same time. And the heavy rain, well, it hit Austin, Texas as well yesterday. You could see the muddy water from Bull Creek rushing over Old Road, which is and has been shut down. The area picked up over 3 inches of rain. This is an aerial view of the same area here in Austin as well, where crews opened the floodgate to help move some of that water downstream. And these visuals are coming in from Corpus Christi. The police department there saw water under an underpass that was flooded out. And it's not just Texas. Mississippi got in on a lot of this rain, too. You can see police directing the traffic to keep everyone away from the highly flooded area. The city issued a flooding shelter notice telling people to stay off the roads unless they absolutely needed to be out for an emergency. Now, if you have any weather photos or videos that you've recently taken, make sure you send them over to us here at Fox Weather. Be sure to scan the QR code or head over to foxweather.com/connect. Well, let's time out the flood threat across parts of the Gulf Coast, because we know that it has been days of seeing this rain, and we still have that threat in place for the rest of this week. We turn our attention a bit more, though, from our standard storm system to now seeing the potential of a tropical cyclone take shape. And with that, we now have to reintroduce the opportunity for life-threatening flash flooding and storm surge here as well. So that's the difference between, say, our last system where we had that front stalled, and now we have a tropical system with tropical downpours that could take shape over the next couple of days. Our threat zone puts this in a high category for anyone across the Gulf Coast from about Corpus Christi up into Montgomery, Alabama. So these are going to be areas that I think could see the heaviest of the rain and thus see a flooding threat as a return. Wednesday, Thursday, and even into Friday, we're watching this stretch across parts of the region. Louisiana, you are under that threat 2 out of the 3 days, and then eventually this does continue to move off towards the east. But remember, we don't even need a named system to see all of the impacts take shape. So far today, we already have seen our fair share of rain reports and flood reports along the I-10 corridor. Here's that potential tropical cyclone, a little bit of that spin that's popping up there on the radar. It's not a fully intact system, but it does still hold the potential to be one, especially going into the next couple of days. We have our first cone up for the season so far, and of course it's still for PTC1. If this were to become named, it would be Author, but we'll get to that in a moment. Otherwise, we are looking at rain regardless. So whether we see PTC1 or Author or just rain within the system, we are looking at flooding rain that takes us right into about Friday. Those areas that I want to highlight, Lake Charles, New Orleans, back towards Hattiesburg, you're under that highest tier of seeing flash flooding across your region, a level 3 out of 4 right now, and 4 being the extreme. So we're pretty high up there. Houston has been shaved away a bit. So it looks like we're seeing more of a easterly jog with this PTC, which is great news because Houston's a huge metroplex. Not so great for an area like New Orleans, which is also a huge metroplex across the Great Lakes. Timing is going to be everything. We start off with tomorrow morning. So overnight into tomorrow, we could see some of that rain for Texas. And then notice how most of that moisture finds its way off into the Gulf before re-entering on land or on shore as a rain threat here as well. So we'll keep a close eye. This is our Fox weather model, our exclusive Fox weather model here, that sees that flare up of moisture that kind of hugs a lot of these areas into Thursday. So that's going to be that flood potential, and we'll have to watch it moving over the next couple of days or so. But I mentioned named or not, we will see that potential of a system that is capable of tropical storm force conditions. We have a short window that exists for this development, but the guidance does keep it capped at tropical storm strength. So that's some good news. Now, if this does become named, the first name on the list is Arthur. And hurricane hunters, well, they are set to fly out tonight to get some of that data. And they also have multiple missions planned for tomorrow. So Jackson, Mississippi, you have been seeing rain. That was a nasty look through this afternoon's commute. As we get into this evening, that will continue. A lot of this rain here is from a front. That continues to diminish over the next couple of hours or so. But this starts to take shape, and this is where our new focus takes hold, right? PTC 1, as of the last advisory, 30-mile-per-hour winds moving to the north and east at 6 miles per hour. Now, this is not a fully intact storm system. You can even notice that the circulation isn't fully there. It's a bit wobbly, most of the moisture hanging on towards the eastern half of that circulation. So let's talk about what a potential tropical cyclone is, because maybe, you know, a lot of folks need this refresher from last season. Well, when we have a PTC, it has the tropical characteristics that haven't yet fully developed. That being said, the threat for a tropical storm or even a hurricane or those conditions that can impact people do exist within a 72-hour window. We need that window and we need that clarity for the National Hurricane Center to issue out watches and warnings. So with that, we already have our first tropical storm watch out across the board, even though we don't have a named storm. That is to let people know across these regions that we have the potential of one. And if it's not one, we still have the conditions that can move through. So if you're in Galveston, Lake Charles, or out towards Alexandria, over the next couple of days or so, and really into Wednesday, we watch the idea or at least the potential for intensity to take shape, meaning that we could see a tropical storm by Wednesday evening. Notice Thursday, again, it looks like that window's kind of shut off by Thursday evening. But until then, we want to make sure we're keeping people safe. So we have Corpus Christi up across the board right now under a lot of that moisture. It is a bit lopsided. Most of our cumulus clouds, those nasty looking storm clouds, are hanging on across the Gulf. There are a couple on this side here, but you'll notice that most of that activity does hold off across the Gulf Coast. So that's where we're watching for at least this system to try to wrap around and become that tropical system that we know has the potential to be. There's a couple of caveats, though. We have some hostile winds, a nice quarter of it right around here. So again, as this continues to move in that direction, it runs into that. We want to make sure that we're keep a close eye on an area like Corpus Christi. The National Weather Service, well, they highlighted the storm names that don't mean much. It's the flooding potential that really takes headlines. Take a listen.
0: It really doesn't matter if this gets named or not. The impacts are no different for us. We're going to see heavy rain. We're going to see potential for flash flooding. A lot of it depends on where does the heaviest rain set up. If it's right over downtown or a populated area with a lot of cement, the flash flooding is going to be exacerbated there quite a bit.
12: All right. We have been getting pictures and videos from you guys. Keep them coming. We're taking a look here at Fairhope, Alabama, but nasty rainstorm that had poured through this weekend led to a lot of the flooding across the region. Now, from there, we take you to Mississippi, where we have a lot of that flooding in streets that made this look like bodies of water. It wasn't just there in Mississippi, but also looking here at Biloxi as well. So Mississippi overall through this weekend definitely had a lot of heavy rain. Back to New York City, this was Sunday evening where we had that severe storm system take shape across parts of the city. It looks like the Empire State Building was struck by that. And then we have a sun dog that took shape here as well. This is from one of our very own, Alex Hall, in Jersey City, New Jersey. Gorgeous images captured. Make sure you keep sending them over to us here at Fox Weather. Plus, we had a brush fire that broke out in Miami-Dade County, bringing power outages to local spots. A local police department said that the fire also caused traffic lights to stop working, and officers had to direct the traffic out there as well. We hope everyone's safe. We'll have more on this after the break.
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2: 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Nice, right?
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12: Welcome back into Fox Weather Live. We're tracking a major flood threat with PTC1 designated in the Gulf. Tropical storm warnings, well, they're already up across the board. They've been issued, especially for those across coastal Louisiana. Here's where we stand right now. We could see some minor coastal flooding out of this. We also could see some storm surge and even some real-time flash flooding as well over the next couple of days. When we look at what we have with PTC1 right now, again, it's a weaker storm system. It hasn't yet completely developed, but it still has that potential to. And we know that these are now areas that have been very vulnerable over the last couple of days. So any additional rain is going to be a bit of a threat. We look at where we stand going at least through about Friday. We have our threat zone up, a high risk for seeing life-threatening flash flooding as well as

that also has been seeing the opportunity for severe weather and, quite frankly, an outbreak that's expected to slam the Midwest into Wednesday. The Fox Forecast Center has now added an extreme risk for Wednesday across parts of Illinois and Indiana. With that extreme risk, that means we have a high risk of seeing destructive EF3 plus tornadoes and widespread damaging wind gusts. So let's dive into what we've been watching closely through the course of today, but also what's expected for tomorrow. Right now, when we look at things, we have that extreme risk right over this zone here. So Kankakee in the middle of that, one of the bigger cities, but also just parts of central Illinois. We know that this is a state that has continuously seen severe weather through the majority of the severe weather season. Now going into June, here we go again, but also we include Indiana in that too. For that risk as well. So let's get to it. When we look at the overall storm ingredients, we have a higher risk for seeing storm energy, and it's going to be in those areas to the south of that front. So anywhere along this front where we have that storm energy, we have the potential to see supercells, and that is going to be at a higher risk too. Notice where we have a lot of that red, some of that orange into the parts of Illinois and even central Indiana. Those are going to be our trouble zones going into tomorrow. And that does lead to the potential of some pretty significant tornadoes. As we mentioned, EF3 or greater in that area that's hatched. So Peoria, Springfield, Lafayette, back towards Fort Wayne in areas like Kankakee. Chicago is so close, but Chicago also falls under that category of at least an EF2 or greater. So while you're not in that hatched region, you're very close to it. And the same could be said a little bit farther up towards Milwaukee. Could see some of those tornadoes up there as well. Now, looking at this, we do have a chance of seeing storms earlier in the day. That is going to be the precursor to what's expected by the evening hours. Notice that once we get into about 5-6 o'clock, we have that front that comes sweeping through. It taps into a lot of that energy in that area as well. So that's where we see a lot of things like this, those supercells kind of popping up. And those are going to be our big players when it comes to tornadic activity. That continues through at least Wednesday evening, so we'll be up across the board watching all of these areas and the potential for these storms to come moving through right here on Fox Weather with you. But as we look at Chicago again, it's really Wednesday that's the big day for severe weather. Thursday, we kind of reset with temperatures back into the 70s earlier in the day and then falling to the 50s by the evening. I want to take you to the Northeast, where New Yorkers saw this wild scene just under 2 weeks ago, and they might witness it once again this week. We have 50 million Americans on alert as a system is set to arrive into Thursday. So let's dive into that, because we know that this is where we get into that routine of seeing severe storms for the summer. And we look at some of these big cities. We talked about 50 million people that could experience these storms, a level 2 out of 5 right now. New York, Philly, D.C., Richmond. But what's different here is that we have a bit of this curvature that takes place. So we even watch areas like Lexington and Nashville across the heartland that could see some of those storms there, too. Now, as we get through the day Thursday, the morning hours, we could start the day off with some rain and even some cloud coverage. We would hope so, because that would be the best case scenario for the evening storms. When we get that cloud coverage, that does limit a lot of the storm energy. But if we start to lose that, well, we see more sunshine hitting the ground, and that leads to more storm energy that could rebound by the time that front comes sliding through. So by Thursday afternoon and evening, we start to see all of the ingredients come together for another opportunity of severe weather. We have the humidity in the 60s and 70s, so that's going to set the stage for a lot of that activity of fueling those storms. We do have some mid-level winds that are going to be blasting through, so that does create the threat of seeing damaging winds here too. Anywhere in that highlighted yellow, we have that potential of seeing up to 60 plus mile per hour winds actually. But that's higher up in elevation. So of course, when that mixes down to the surface, that leads to that big threat there within the storms. Put it all together, here's our chances of storms going through Thursday midday. It's a little bit more situated to the west. So again, where we have that front that does something like this, you have the tail end, Pittsburgh, Cincinnati, Charleston, seeing those storms earlier, and then it slides in by the time we get into the evening. Notice that we'll have to watch areas like Richmond and Charleston going into Thursday evening. Now, that doesn't mean that New York City's out of the category, and I bring that up because we do have our Knicks championship parade for Thursday. The morning hours could feature some rain, but we'll have to watch as temperatures could be a bit uncomfortable too. Overall, Roe sits on a 4.4, I should say, out of 10 at the moment. So we'll watch it closely. Well, the energy
It has been electric across the country.

0: several different countries have made their way into the 2026 World Cup debut. Argentina will be playing Algeria tonight in Kansas City, Missouri, and fans from both sides are flooding the city. That's exactly where we'll find Fox News multimedia reporter Olivia Nicole-Means. Olivia, how is the energy out there? Because it looks like it's so much fun.
1: Kiana, it is just buzzing with energy here. In fact, I turned the camera away from the stadium so I could show you all the people coming in here and all of the hype that is coming with that, because the party really started way before game time. Here in Kansas City, Argentina fans pouring in, wearing their flag, chanting, singing, of course, hoping for another championship win.
2: The sights and sounds of the World Cup have arrived in Kansas City. From downtown streets to packed watch parties, Argentina supporters have turned parts of Kansas City into a sea of blue and white. For many fans, just making the trip here is a dream come true.
3: To be honest, I had never left Argentina before. This is my first time here. Our first destination was Kansas, and I really love it. People are much friendlier than I thought.
2: Many traveling thousands of miles for their first World Cup experience.
4: We are from Argentina. We came here like yesterday. It's our first World Cup. We are so excited.
2: And they're hoping to see Argentina make history once again as they try to become the first men's team since Brazil in 1962 to win back-to-back World Cups.
5: We bring a whole outfit. We've got the sunglasses, the hats, even the trophy. We got it in 22, and now we want to ride it again for 26.
2: And while they wait for kickoff, many are getting their first taste of Kansas City.
6: We went today to Artus Bryant Barbecue. It's like a place to eat in Kansas, so we went there, but it was very good.
2: It's not just Argentina fans making the trip. Algeria supporters believe they have a chance to pull off an early tournament upset.
7: I know it's Argentina, it's messy, but like you said, we breathe the same oxygen, so I hope we're going to do it.
1: The party is really just getting started outside the stadium, but in just about 2 hours, we'll see whether Argentina can start its title defense with a win. Kiana?
0: See, it's going to be an interesting couple of days. We'll have to watch it very closely. Thanks for the update out there in Kansas City. That is Oliviana Calmes.
1: Thank you.
0: Well, there's plenty of excitement surrounding the World Cup, and in many spots, we're going to be watching that closely as well. It's starting to heat up. We have Houston's FIFA Fan Fest, which is starting later than usual tonight to combat the hot temperatures. So, rightfully so, right? The next couple of days, we have some interesting games ahead of us that we'll be watching closely. And really, with the ROWI, it isn't too bad in most areas. We watch this low ROWI kind of take shape from an area like Dallas, where you look over towards an area like Houston. Could be a bit iffy where we have a little bit of some rain pushing through. Going into the 18th, we watch all of that severe weather and even that rain across parts of the southeast kind of take shape. So for our game in Atlanta, we're looking at a low ROWI there, too. Low overall going into the 19th for most areas from Seattle down to Santa Clara and even on the East Coast, Philadelphia looking not too bad as well. Now going into June 20th is where it gets pretty interesting. Notice that we have that high ROWI there at Houston Stadium because of some opportunities of thunderstorms. Kansas City also has a pretty significant ROWI there too. So next couple of days are going to be interesting on the long-term spectrum. Going into our Miami Stadium, we have a couple of thunderstorms as well for June 21st. And then June 22nd, we're watching closely where we watch a plethora of different ROWI criteria pop up here. Zero out of Dallas, but Philly coming in at high as well. And then going into a medium ROWI for our New Jersey, New York Stadium there across MetLife going into June 22nd. And that's likely for some rain there as well. So we'll keep a close eye on it next couple of days. So much fun, so much excitement with all these countries getting together. We'll have the ROWI for you each and every day. We'll have more Fox weather coming up after this break. We leave you with a look at New Orleans going into this evening. Heavy rain expected over the next couple of days, and that does lead to a flood risk with the opportunity of heavy rain. That just leads to that as well. So we'll keep a close eye on the Gulf Coast. We'll also take you to Indiana, where we've been seeing severe weather as the top of our headline here, too. So an opportunity of storms going into today, but also tomorrow, with our extreme risk of our threat zone taking shape for central Indiana. We have an opportunity of an outbreak, intense tornadoes, and even dangerous flooding. Don't go anywhere.
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0: Hey, welcome into Fox Weather Live. I'm Kiana Lewis in for Steve Bender. Two seasons, two storm systems, both of them capable of dangerous impacts. We have one threat that's set to bring in some flooding rain across the Gulf Coast. We've been watching that play out through the last couple of days. We'll watch it going into the next couple of days. The other threat is set to unleash some long-track tornadoes and destructive winds across the Midwest. Millions are in the path of both of these storms. We're going to get you caught up on every development that has been playing out. We have our live blog up across the screen for you now. Scan that QR code for the latest forecast, flood alerts, as these two systems, these weather stories unfold. Now let's get you caught up on everything that's happened today, what's happening now, and what's to come into tomorrow. We'll get started with the radar, which has been pretty busy through this evening. We've had this level 2 out of 5 threat expected across parts of the Midwest. We take you to a look at Brandon Kopic's shop, where he's there in Michigan, one of the places that actually has an active tornado in place. Now, we look at that rain that has been falling where he is. You could see the storm off into the distance, so it is a bit of a messy afternoon there where he is. But when we look at the overall storm system in itself, We know that this system had the potential to produce damaging winds as well as even the opportunity of tornadoes. So we'll watch it closely through the next couple of hours. A lot of lightning up across the board right now, especially for the mitten of Michigan. You'll notice that tornado warning I mentioned is hugging the state line just north of Indiana and south of about Kalamazoo in Michigan. So here's where we have about 14,000 residents under a tornado warning at the moment. It's until about 7:15 local time, so we'll give it another 15 minutes or so and see if it still holds on to its strength. And if it does, it's going in this general direction, so we're watching areas like Strugis and that I-80 corridor pretty closely. Now, aside from the threat across the Midwest, we're also watching down towards the Gulf Coast. This is an area that we've been watching through the latter half of the weekend, but now we're looking at yet more opportunities of flooding to take shape. Thankfully, a lot of our flood warnings that were up across the board so far today have started to lift. That's some good news. As we get deeper into the evening, we would hate to see yet a flood risk still ongoing. But if you're in New Orleans proper, Jefferson, Orleans County, or St. Bernard County, you're still under a flash flood warning until 8 p.m. local time. So notice that we have that box over New Orleans where we had this nice stream of hefty rain that poured through. We'll keep a close eye about the next hour or so to see that lift. It wasn't just areas like Louisiana. Texas also had some pretty significant rain totals. Really, since Sunday, we have seen over a half a foot in rain in most areas like Corpus Christi or out towards, say, Cypress, and even Shenandoah coming in at 5 inches of rain since the weekend. Now, the entire Gulf Coast does still fall under some type of flood alert. We have our flood watch up across the board from Corpus Christi all the way as far north and east as Atlanta. And then we also have sprinkled within a couple of opportunities for flood warnings. New Orleans is included in that, but also bodies of waters, rivers, creeks, streams also fall under that flood warning through at least Friday. So those bodies of waters could certainly overwhelm their banks. We could see flooding as a result to that as well. So we'll watch it closely. We know that this has been an area that has been seeing and dealing with major flooding since the weekend. And of course, going into the next couple of days, we have a couple of new threats that are up across the board that can heighten that flood risk across the region. Now we take you to New Orleans, where this is an area that actually falls under a flood risk as well through the next couple of days and really the rest of this week. When we look at our threat zone, New Orleans proper sits under that high category. And the reason being is now we're watching for the potential tropical cyclone one that could take shape and heighten our risk for flooding through the next couple of days. Notice that we have that for those areas that we just highlighted under flood watches, right? So if this does take fruition, regardless of a name, we're looking at flooding being the top story with this as well through the next couple of days. I want to get started where we have the most opportunity for seeing some type of flooding, right? Through Wednesday, Thursday, and even Friday. So these are going to be areas across parts of the Gulf Coast that we'll really have to watch closely. But Houston has been an area that has continuously seen flooding. So I want to take you in the zone there with the coverage of our affiliates, Fox 26 Houston, as they track this flood threat too.
3: To flood out. So Tomball got hit with a lot of rain today and some high water. Let's check in with Fox 26's McKenna Earnhardt, who was there joining us live now. McKenna.
21: Yeah, hey, Anthony. I am glad to report that what we were seeing earlier, let me flip it for you. World's better. Okay, we see skies of blue. I can actually see lines on the road here. I am heading north on 249 access road here right next to Tomball Parkway. And so, yeah, I mean, it's much better. I want to show you some video from right when you turn off of the 249 access road onto Hardin Store Road. This is what we were looking at earlier. It was extreme flooding right in the Decker Oaks neighborhood area. Now, once again, this is right off of 249 on Hardin Store Road. I just came off of that because I was driving through the Woodlands and heading back into Tomball. So you take Hardin Store Road to get back onto 249 into Tomball. And it's completely cleared. Roads are dried. All of that flooding is gone. I don't even see much left in our ditches. So that's a really good sign, especially because this storm is not over. It's going to come again. So our roads are cleared out to hopefully, you know, when it hits again, not see this as badly. So very glad to report that here in Tomball, things are looking much better. Now, like I said, we also drove through the Woodlands. That was a big area of concern earlier. So I want to show you some of that video from the Woodlands earlier. And what you're looking at here is extreme flooding. I mean, cars were having to drive very slow. There was like four to six inches of water. Now, we just drove through Research Forest, which was one of the hardest hit areas in the Woodlands, and it looked much better. There was no more water on the ground. Like I said, we could see the road again, cars driving as normal. It's just hot and humid now. So that's the battle we're really fighting right now. But roads are good again, which is a great sign. That water, we were watching it earlier, just slowly dissipate. You know, in one of my live shots back in Tomball on Harden Store Road, while I was live, we saw that water start moving quicker and going into our storm drains, which is what we want. So that was a good sign. And things are much better here on the roads than they were earlier. Going back to the Woodlands now, you know, like I said, that's where the direction we're headed in now. And it was back to normal, which is a good sign. Earlier, my dad was driving to work in the Woodlands. He drives a pretty good truck, and he called me and he said, "Hey, I can't get through." And that was on Research Forest in the Creekside area.
0: That is our affiliate, Fox 26 in Houston. They're tracking some of the flood risks that still remain in place across southern Texas. Now, we do know that we've seen, even at this hour, the last hour or so, several flood reports that are still coming through. Back into New Orleans, or just north of New Orleans in the I-10 corridor, as well as Houston, those are two hot spots that have continuously seen those flood concerns. We have a lot of available moisture. That has been the case, right? And now as we look, even pushing forward, whether we get a named system or not, a lot of that moisture is still going to be available for storms to tap into. So going through the next couple of days, we mentioned that we do have PTC1, and we'll talk more about what that potential tropical cyclone can or cannot do. But regardless of a name, look at some of these rain totals that are up across the board. 5 to 8, even 8 to 12 inches in that deeper shading of red there across Florida and parts of Louisiana. That's going through about Friday. We watch our threat that continues at level three out of four, four being the extreme. So that just goes to show exactly where we stand with this opportunity of flooding. And as we look at the timing, we may have a little bit of this moisture that hops offshore. That would be great. But again, remember all of that available moisture up in the atmosphere. Well, that's going to be tapping into that. And eventually, once this makes its way back onshore, this is where we could see our flood threat kind of take shape going into Thursday. So next couple of days are going to be very interesting, and we're going to be watching it right here on Fox Weather play out, getting you through this safely as we go into the latter half of the week. All right, I want to talk about named or not. This system is already capable of tropical storm force conditions. We have a short window that exists for tropical development, but guidance does keep it capped at tropical storm status. So regardless of a name, we are watching the opportunity of flooding. If this does become a name, it looks like the highest tier would be a tropical storm. And that name would be Arthur, which is interesting because that's our A-name storm, right? We have hurricane hunters that are set to fly into this storm tonight, or this system tonight, I should say. And we also have multiple missions planned for tomorrow. What the hurricane hunters are going to do, they're going to fly into the area of low pressure. They're going to analyze a lot of that data in real time. They're going to send it back to the hurricane center. And we're also going to get in on that information, too. So this time tomorrow, we should know a lot more about what PTC1 has to offer. Now, regardless of it becoming named, here's where we stand. So when we have a potential tropical cyclone, we basically have a tropical disturbance that hasn't yet fully developed. We don't have that full circulation and all the tropical characteristics. But what we do know is that it has that potential to become that within a 72-hour window. With that being said, the National Hurricane Center feels confident enough to put out and issue watches and warnings. And they've done that already. We already have our tropical storm watches up across the board for several areas across the Gulf Coast. First cone of the season here going through Wednesday will be that big opportunity, that limited window where we could see this develop into a tropical storm. By Thursday, I think this becomes too much of a land storm, and there we lose that opportunity. But until then, we have to watch this closely. We look at the visible satellite, and you'll notice that a lot of the storm activity is still hugging the eastern side of that circulation. It isn't yet fully a circular system. It actually looks rather lopsided. So with that being said, I think that's why they haven't gone ahead and pulled the trigger on Arthur just yet. It's still remaining PTC1. There's a couple of caveats ahead of this, too, that I'm sure they're considering over at the National Hurricane Center, one of which is these hostile winds higher in the atmosphere. When we have hostile winds ahead of a system or even the potential of a cyclone, this could very easily weaken this. So that's where we stand, at least going through the next couple of days. Right now, warm waters, that does help enhance this development. We'll keep a close eye on what we have ahead of us. And up next, the Midwest facing another round of June severe storm danger this week. The threat is set to peak tomorrow as the storm, as a strong area of low pressure slices across the Heartland and into the Great Lakes. This will be the first time our threat zone has reached an extreme level. We'll explain more about what that means for those in that highlighted risk coming up after the break.
4: 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We know a place. 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
0: Welcome back into Fox Weather Live. We are tracking a major flood threat as PTC1, well, it was designated earlier this afternoon across the Gulf. Tropical storm warnings, they are already up across the board, and that has been issued especially for areas like coastal Louisiana. Looking at where we stand right now, we do know that where we have the heaviest totals, that's where we could see some coastal flooding, could see some storm surge and some flash flooding quite likely as well. We've seen this play out over the last couple of days. Of course, not tropical induced, but we had tropical like downpours across parts of Texas. And the city of Houston, well, they let us in on how they've been preparing for the possible scenario of flooding. Take a listen.
28: A lot of our preparation activities are done. We've staged barricades around the city at flood-prone locations, and we have staffed and prepared high-water rescue vehicles and boats around the city to where, if and when excessive rainfalls do fall, we're able to respond and support the community.
0: So they're prepared. You should get prepared, too. Even though we don't have a named storm to this, we could very well see a lot of heavy rain, could see some flooding. Here's where we stand right now. Not a full-on circulated system, but still has that potential to gain that strength over the next couple of days or so. We look at our threat zone, where we do sit under at least a high category for most of the areas that could experience that flash flooding and some of that storm surge. Totals are coming in well over half a foot in some areas like New Orleans and back towards Mobile. But it does look like for an area like Texas, thankfully, we've had a slight shift over towards the east a little bit. So that does put us in a category of seeing some of the heaviest rain here in some of these areas. We're going to be watching it over the next several days or so. We're also going to be getting in on real-time data as the hurricane hunters are going to be heading out in this starting tonight. So we'll keep a close eye on that going through this evening and once again, as well as even tomorrow. And as hurricane season ramps up, most of us know the basics. Stock up on your supplies, make an evacuation plan, and stay informed. But there's another critical part of this preparedness that often gets overlooked: our mental health and the emotional readiness. Director of Disaster Leadership at Tulane University, Dr. Reggie Ferreira, joined us earlier with some tips on how to prepare mentally for this hurricane season. When it comes to mental health, what exactly should folks think about in terms of preparedness?
1: Well, thank you, Kiana, for the opportunity. And it's very important when it comes to disaster preparedness that it's actually a 365-day activity that one should practice. And the more prepared you become with plans and, you know, some of the tangible aspects of batteries and water, having that in place can really help you from a mental health perspective side of things, that anxiety doesn't paralyze you when it comes to actually making a decision to evacuate or when you're facing a hurricane or a storm.
0: This is something that folks should work on year-round. When it comes to the common psychological reactions that people may experience, especially during a major storm, or even right after during that landfall or as it's making a landfall, what are some of the best ways that people can kind of manage those reactions?
1: That's really a great question. The first is to connect to your network. Time and time again, research have shown that being connected, and that connectedness means being with family, friends, colleagues, can really help alleviate a lot of stress and can build out your resilience. It's also important that we check in on our neighbors and our loved ones when either before a storm, during a storm, and after a storm. You know, that sense of connectedness can really help alleviate aspects like anxiety and in the longer term, depression.
0: Yeah, it's those things that I think are so silent until they're loud that people need to pay attention to with mental health. And when it comes to the challenges, you know, what are some of those challenges that tend to emerge in the days or even weeks after a disaster?
1: There can be a variety of symptoms that can be experienced by individuals. We're all very unique. You know, the first thing is just to go easy on yourself, you know, give yourself some space to really process what happened. But some of the things that can happen is, you know, you might feel sleeplessness, numbness, a lot of uncertainty, especially if you've been impacted directly, you know, what the future might hold. But that's, again, it's very important that we know what resources are available when we're faced by something like a tropical storm or a hurricane, that we can really tap into those resources that can lead to long-term resilience for us.
0: Yeah. And speaking of resources, when should someone decide, like, okay, it's time, I need to seek professional help after experiencing a disaster?
1: That's a great question. Again, like, we're all very unique when it comes to experiencing disaster. But again, it falls back to the aspect of being connected. But when the time feels right, you know, reach out. You know, there are several resources available through the American Red Cross that one can tap into, but then also sort of identifying a mental health care provider before a disaster. So again, it's that preparedness aspect, planning before. But we're all very unique when it comes to experiencing different forms of stress and trauma. So yeah, it really just depends on the individual.
0: All right, Dr. Ferrer, I want to thank you for joining us here at Fox Weather. A great discussion, a great conversation, and wishing you all the best down there in Louisiana for this upcoming season.
1: Thank you.
0: And as severe weather outbreak is once again set to strike the Midwest, this is on Wednesday. So we go from one major, you know, storm to yet another type of storm that could impact millions. For the first time, the Fox Forecast Center has added an extreme risk for Wednesday across parts of both Illinois and Indiana. A high risk for destructive EF3 tornadoes, as well as widespread damaging wind gusts, that is quite likely across the board. So let's break down what's to be expected, because we look at that threat zone, right? And it's so massive. So many states across the upper Midwest fall under at least the elevated quarter. But now we look at that extreme risk that sits right around here, and that's where we could see the strongest, most potential supercells take shape going into our Wednesday afternoon. When we look at least the storm energy, there is some of that high storm energy that finds its way into Illinois first and then secondary into parts of Indiana. Within that, we could see the potential for supercells really tap into that energy and bubble up. And what that means is that these supercells will use that energy to their own extent, right? So we do have these storms that could tap into that. We could see rotating storms out of that. We could see damaging winds well beyond 60, 70 miles per hour. And then, of course, with that potential for the tornadoes, where we have those supercells, that's where we have the biggest threats of seeing tornadoes. So that's going to be that pink circle here, Kankakee right in the middle of there. All of these falling under the high category, which does put us in a threshold for seeing tornadoes at least EF3 force or greater. We had this area under a threat last week, and really the majority of severe weather season, we have watched the Midwest take ownership in that, right? Illinois has been a state that has continuously seen some of the strongest storms of the season so far. Here we go again. Timing's going to be a bit earlier. So if you're heading out the door around noon hours, those are where the time frame we could see some of these storms take shape. And it takes us all the way up until about 5 p.m. I think this is where we have that better potential of seeing those rotating storms or those supercells take shape right along the tail end of that front as it slices through. And we'll continue to watch it well into the evening for Wednesday as well. Now, the same system that's going to be making way across the Midwest eventually does strike parts of the Northeast. This is going to be for Thursday. Right now, we have a level 2 out of 5 for severe weather in place. And we have major East Coast cities in this threat, including New York City. Now, we know that Thursday is a big day, especially when it comes to the Knicks parade. So we need to watch this forecast very closely. Big cities, we mentioned New York down through Philly, Washington, D.C., even Richmond, and then even trailing back off towards the west, Nashville on the tail end of that, Lexington right in the middle of there, too. These are going to be storms that come in from the west to the east. We watched this play out last week, but this time around, we'll have to watch it once again. We had those storms a little bit earlier. Cloud coverage will likely limit a lot of the instability. You can see that up across the board for Thursday morning. And then as we get into the afternoon, maybe those clouds break up a bit. We get a little bit of sunshine that makes way down towards the surface. That adds to a little bit of that energy, and that helps rebound those storms as we get into the afternoon. So thinking about afternoon, evening time, right around that evening commute, we have this surge of moisture ahead of that front. We also have this surge of energy ahead of that front. And the two of those work in tandem to create an opportunity for some storms. And some of these storms, they may be fast moving, but they also may bring with it a big damaging wind threat because of that. So just keep that in mind, especially if you're between about New York and D.C. and then trailing back as that front does something like this. So these areas back towards Kentucky, West Virginia, will even be watching you pretty closely as well. The temperatures leading up to this are very warm, so that also is adding to the instability. And then as we get into the evening hours, of course, we're going to be watching those threats kind of take shape as well. Now, here's a look at the Knicks championship parade. So I mentioned this taking shape earlier in the day, about 10 a.m. Our ROE sits at a medium right now, specifically more so for rain than, say, that severe thunderstorm threat. So if we can get rain and it's towards the tail end of the parade, I think you guys will make out pretty well. But the winds as well are going to be pretty interesting, especially, as I mentioned, around the end of the parade. So just keep a close eye on that. Keep an umbrella handy as well. Well, rounds of tropical rain are soaking the South, and this was the scene in South Padre Island. Many spots across the Lone Star State already have been reporting 5 inches of rain. The rain is slamming Alabama, too. Winds are gusting here. This is out of Fairhope. Coming up, we have days of rain ahead of us, so we'll talk about this forecast and what that means for an area across the Gulf Coast. Well, check out this shelf cloud in Florida. Absolutely stunning, but also ominous. That's a storm definitely making its way across Florida. We'll have more on this coming up after.
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0: Welcome back into Fox Weather Live. I'm Kiana Lewis in for Steve Bender, and you're taking a look at PTC1. We're watching every development that could play out over the next 24 to 48 hours with this one. Regardless of a name, we definitely are watching impacts in the form of flooding over the next couple of days. And it's just one of our two major weather stories that are set to unfold. PTC1 is going to be one of those big storm systems that has the potential of bringing in flooding concerns. And we have up across the board our live updates with our blog for you. Scan that QR code so that you can stay up to date with what PTC1 has the potential to do. Now, PTC1 already has put out an opportunity for flash flooding over the next couple of days. So as I mentioned, it does have that potential to become tropical. But even if it doesn't, we're still watching a number of alerts that could be in place because of the impacts with this. So when we look at some of the flood alerts that are up for areas like New Orleans or back towards even Baton Rouge, the next couple of days are going to be interesting. This is today, but as we go through tomorrow and even Thursday, this is going to be the main weather story across the Gulf Coast. Heavy rain that could lead to that flooding. Now, aside from this, we're also watching the radar that's firing up. That's happening today, but we have an even bigger threat this time tomorrow. So we're going to be watching that, too. We take you out with our live storm tracking here. Corey Gerken out in the field there in Indiana. One of the states that has several severe thunderstorm warnings that are up across the board. Even that severe thunderstorm watch that continues into tonight. So let's dive into it. We have that big storm cloud off into the distance. He's likely under one of these severe thunderstorm warnings. You can see that he's heading in that direction, right? That rain's picking up and intensity. Now, where we have most of our severe thunderstorm warnings right now, they're right into either along the state line of Michigan or pushing into Indiana. One's moving out of Illinois as well, but the majority of our warnings happen to be in Indiana. We have one warning that's fairly close to a big city. Indianapolis has 60-mile-per-hour winds with this one storm. Hail is coming in 3/4 of an inch, but really it's the wind with that storm that's going to move right across the city and to the south of there. So we'll watch it closely. We know we have several people in Indiana that need to be on a watchful eye for that going through the next couple of hours or so. And then back into Illinois, we'll watch this one too, primarily for winds, but getting ready to cross state lines into Indiana as well. Now, as I mentioned, we have been watching the Gulf Coast very closely, and today isn't because of PTC1. It's been primarily from this soft front that has been moving through, or excuse me, this front that has been moving through. Notice that we have some new opportunities of thunderstorms that's pushing on shore for Louisiana, so New Orleans will keep a close eye on you. We still have that flash flood warning that's in place over New Orleans here, too. Taking a look here until about 8 p.m. Central Time. Jefferson, Orleans, and St. Bernard parishes, fall under this flash flood warning. So a lot of heavy rain within the last couple of hours that could lead to some flooding. Now, as we kind of zoom out from here, Texas has been an area that has seen several inches of rain over the last couple of days. This weekend definitely was a soaker for the Lone Star State. Corpus Christi came in 6.4 inches of rain since Sunday. Shenandoah coming in 5.17. So anywhere between 5 to 6 inches definitely has been the big takeaway from that flooding system across the South. And I want to take you to a look here at that system and what was played out there. Even though we didn't have a name to it, it definitely left flooding impacts. This storm has turned deadly. One Texas County woman was swept away across this raging body of water in her car. You can see that they had a swift water rescue that was caught on camera. This was in Waco. A stretch of the I-35 corridor, the southern side of the town, turned into a river on Sunday night after more than 2 inches of rain fell. Swift water rescues also happened across multiple Texas counties just yesterday. First responders broke out the back window of a vehicle that got swept away at a low water crossing. That woman was trapped inside. She thankfully was saved. And you can see how they carried her through the floodwaters as that all played out. I want to take you to the Woodlands in Texas, where up to 4 inches of rain fell in just 1 hour across the area. But the National Weather Service confirmed that some spots might have even gotten up to 5 inches of rain. And more is certainly possible. In Humble, Texas, the flood caused a spin-up of water here in the parking lot. It does look like this is coming from a sewer, so that's another scary thought, too, that this could play out underneath the ground. Take a look at this driver as they make their way through floodwaters in Texas. If you're taking video, make sure you're doing so safely while driving. But definitely looks like this complete community was left soaked under that water. And the heavy rain also hit Austin, Texas just yesterday. You could see the muddy water from Bull Creek rushing over the road, which had to be shut down there. The area picked up 3 inches of rain. We have some aerial views of Austin, Texas as well. This is as crews opened the floodgate to help move the water downstream. And these visuals, well, they come to us from Corpus Christi, the police department, where a underpass flooded out there as well. It wasn't just Texas. Mississippi got in on this, too. You can see police directing traffic to keep everyone away from the highly flooded areas. The city issued a flooding shelter notice that let people know to stay off of roads unless they needed to be out in an emergency. Now, of course, if you have weather photos or videos that you'd like to share with us, make sure you do so by sharing that QR, by scanning that QR code there on your screen or heading over to foxweather.com. All right, well, let's take a look here at the flooding risk for the rest of this week, especially in those more vulnerable areas like the Gulf Coast. This is the Woodlands in Texas. Another image here of the heavy rain that has taken shape over the weekend. And as we go through the next couple of days, we're going to add insult to injury. We have potential tropical cyclone one that's hugging the coast once again through at least Friday, and it could lead to some life-threatening flooding, flash flooding, and even some storm surge. So we have big cities here, Houston on the outskirt of this in our threat zone and an elevated risk. Everywhere else along the immediate Gulf Coast sits in that high risk for feeling those impacts. When we look at the flooding risk through at least Thursday, we still hold on to that 3 out of 4. Those are going to be areas that could see the heaviest of the rain. Now, this is a look at how things have been so far today. And today we've had a front that has looked something like that. So that has been where a lot of that moisture has come from. But now we have this new area of low pressure here. That's PTC1 that is going to be our next big rainmaker over the next couple of days. It has so much moisture to work with, right? All of that deep blue, it's deep tropical moisture that it's going to tap into as it moves along the Gulf Coast. So, of course, our totals are going to reflect that. We have most of our totals coming in around 3 to 5 inches in that lighter shading of orange. But then we also have these pockets of red here that indicate upwards of a foot of rain that could fall. So that is going to be where we watch closely for those threats. Notice that our flash flood threat sits under a 3 out of 4 through Wednesday. This is going to be that primary day for an area like Louisiana. New Orleans is included in that. We watch our storm system sit here through the majority of tonight and then eventually gets on the move. It's over some water. This would be that limited window where we watch that kind of boost in terms of intensity. So do we get into tropical storm status? That would be the window that it happens sometime between Wednesday afternoon and evening. And then eventually this does make its way on shore. As it's doing so, it does look like there is still that big threat for some rain and even flooding rain going through Wednesday evening and through the majority of Thursday. So we'll keep a close eye on areas like New Orleans below me, separate from what we've seen so far, but also watching that threat continue well into the middle and end of the week. So that's where we stand right now. Of course, we have those flood watches that are up across the board. A majority of them have been from what we've watched play out so far this weekend. But of course, now with PTC now front and center, we have to keep a close eye on these areas that are very vulnerable. Like I mentioned, areas across Texas have seen already a half a foot of rain. So now we have to watch for moving forward additional rain to that, not only in Texas, but Louisiana, back towards Mississippi and even Alabama going into the latter half of the week. So flooding definitely top of mind going through the next couple of days. All right. And named or not, this system is already capable of tropical storm force development. So we'll watch that continue. We look at Jackson, Mississippi. We had a short window that exists for development and the guidance that keeps us capped at, tropical storm strength. We were waiting on an update. Looks like no major changes have come in with PTC1, so that's some good news. We'll see what happens through the next couple of days, or next hours, excuse me. But as we look at the 8 p.m. advisory, again, still holding on to 30-mile-per-hour winds, a northeast movement of 6 miles per hour, and that pressure sitting at 10.04 millibars. So not strengthening at all within the last couple of updates, but of course we have the Hurricane Hunters that are going to go flying into this. That plays out later tonight, and then they also have multiple missions planned for tomorrow. So we should start to get real-time data that comes into place as well. Now, we know that an area like Texas has seen significant rain over the last couple of days. The Corpus Christi National Weather Service highlighted that a storm name doesn't relatively matter when it comes to a flood potential. Take a listen.
3: It really doesn't matter if this gets named or not. The impacts are no different for us. We're going to see heavy rain. We're going to see potential for flash flooding. A lot of it depends on where does the heaviest rain set up. If it's right over downtown or a populated area with a lot of cement, the flash flooding is going to be exacerbated there quite a bit.
0: And to this point, I mean, we look at so many of the alerts that are up across the board now. We have our first cone of the season for potential tropical cyclone one. And again, that window, that threshold of seeing any type of named storm plays out right into here, right? We have that chance of this becoming a tropical storm Arthur by Wednesday evening. If that does not happen, does look like it starts to weaken going into Thursday morning, and we lose our chance of that playing out. Regardless of that, we are watching heavy rain to play out. So I want to show you some of the alerts that have been issued out so far. We have tropical storm watches for areas across Texas Gulf Coast and tropical storm warnings across parts of Louisiana. Now, these are two zones that fall within the cone. So if you live into this zone, specifically Galveston, that's one of the bigger cities there. And then, of course, Lake Charles, you're not too far away from that tropical storm warning. So wouldn't be surprised if it gets elevated a little bit farther to the north for you. But regardless, we're watching some of the main threats play out along the Gulf Coast. We have up across the board our storm surge forecast. So several feet of storm surge is still quite possible, even with a non-named storm. And of course, when it comes to any of those threats, I mean, we'll have to continue to watch maybe winds that pick up specifically along the immediate Gulf Coast. We could see winds up to 30, if not 40 miles per hour. That's primarily going into Wednesday. So notice that this would be that time frame where we possibly see this strengthen into tropical storm Arthur. And then, of course, beyond that, they diminish pretty nicely. And now this becomes a thing of the past. We'll be keeping a close eye on all of the different updates. Of course, we have our Hurricane Hunters that are going to continue to fly into this tonight, as well as even tomorrow, for more of those updates as well. We've been getting pictures and videos from you guys, and we want you to know that we want them to keep coming. We take you to Robstown, Texas. This is a look at some of the flooding concerns that have played out there. Heavy raindrops were a big part of the conversation through the weekend. It led to images just like this, flooding concerns, gusty winds across the region as well. And of course, this is all from just our average run-of-the-mill heavy rainstorms across the Gulf Coast. There was a lot of moisture to tap into over the weekend. And as a result, we saw streets that have turned into bodies of water. This looks like a creek across Mississippi, and it certainly is not. That is someone's front yard and, you know, front street. Biloxi was another area that saw some significant heavy rain there, too. So we're watching this closely. We know all of these areas happen to be yet under another flash flood risk going into this week. And aside from that, we're watching this, too. A brush fire broke out in Miami-Dade County, bringing power outages to local spots. And a local police department said that the fire also caused traffic lights to stop, and that meant that officers had to direct that traffic. So we're hoping everyone's safe at this hour. We'll keep a close eye on the updates. We'll have more Fox Weather when we come right back.
4: 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We're back. 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
11: Welcome back into Fox Weather Live. We're tracking a major flood threat with PTC1 designated in the Gulf. Tropical storm warnings, well, they're already up across the board. They've been issued, especially for those across coastal Louisiana. Here's where we stand right now. We could see some minor coastal flooding out of this. We also could see some storm surge and even some real-time flash flooding as well over the next couple of days. When we look at what we have with PTC1 right now, again, it's a weaker storm system. It hasn't yet completely developed, but it still has that potential to. And we know that these are now areas that have been very vulnerable over the last couple of days. So any additional rain is going to be a bit of a threat. We look at where we stand going at least through about Friday. We have our threat zone up, a high risk for seeing life-threatening flash flooding, as well as some storm surge. Those are going to be for the areas in that highlighted red color here. So we'll watch that closely as well. Again, this storm system really doesn't need a name in order for it to do some damage. When we look at how much rain can

to watch you closely, because these are going to be some opportunities for flash flooding. And we saw this over the weekend with the city of Houston that let us in on how they've been preparing for the flood scenario. I want to take you up to the Midwest. This is an area that also has been seeing the opportunity for severe weather and, quite frankly, an outbreak that's expected to slam the Midwest into Wednesday. The Fox Forecast Center has now added an extreme risk for Wednesday across parts of Illinois and Indiana. With that extreme risk, that means we have a high risk of seeing destructive EF3 plus tornadoes and widespread damaging wind gusts. So let's dive into what we've been watching closely through the course of today, but also what's expected for tomorrow. Right now, when we look at things, we have that extreme risk right over this zone here. So Kankakee in the middle of that, one of the bigger cities, but also just parts of central Illinois. We know that this is a state that has continuously seen severe weather through the majority of the severe weather season. Now going into June, here we go again, but also we include Indiana in that too, for that risk as well. So let's get to it. When we look at the overall storm ingredients, we have a higher risk for seeing storm energy, and it's going to be in those areas to the south of that front. So anywhere along this front where we have that storm energy, we have the potential to see supercells, and that is going to be at a higher risk too. Notice where we have a lot of that red, some of that orange into the parts of Illinois and even central Indiana. Those are going to be our trouble zones going into tomorrow, and that does lead to the potential of some pretty significant tornadoes. As we mentioned, EF3 or greater in that area that's hatched, so Peoria, Springfield, Lafayette, back towards Fort Wayne, and areas like Kankakee. Chicago is so close, but Chicago also falls under that category of at least an EF2 or greater. So while you're not in that hatched region, you're very close to it, and the same could be said a little bit farther up towards Milwaukee. Could see some of those tornadoes up there as well. Now, looking at this, we do have a chance of seeing storms earlier in the day. That is going to be the precursor to what's expected by the evening hours. Notice that once we get into about 5, 6 o'clock, we have that front that comes sweeping through. It taps into a lot of that energy in that area as well. So that's where we see a lot of things like this, those supercells kind of popping up. And those are going to be our big players when it comes to tornadic activity. That continues through at least Wednesday evening. So we'll be up across the board watching all of these areas and the potential for these storms to come moving through right here on Fox Weather with you. But as we look at Chicago again, it's really Wednesday that's the big day for severe weather. Thursday, we kind of reset with temperatures back into the 70s earlier in the day and then falling to the 50s by the evening. I want to take you to the Northeast, where New Yorkers saw this wild scene just under 2 weeks ago, and they might witness it once again this week. We have 50 million Americans on alert as a system is set to arrive into Thursday. So let's dive into that, because we know that this is where we get into that routine of seeing severe storms for the summer. And we look at some of these big cities. We talked about 50 million people that could experience these storms, a level 2 out of 5 right now, New York, Philly, D.C., Richmond. But what's different here is that we have a bit of this curvature that takes place. So we even watch areas like Lexington and Nashville across the heartland that could see some of those storms there, too. Now, as we get through the day Thursday, the morning hours, we could start the day off with some rain and even some cloud coverage. We would hope so, because that would be the best case scenario for the evening storms. When we get that cloud coverage, that does limit a lot of the storm energy. But if we start to lose that, well, we see more sunshine hitting the ground, and that leads to more storm energy that could rebound by the time that front comes sliding through. So by Thursday afternoon and evening, we start to see all of the ingredients come together for another opportunity of severe weather. We have the humidity in the 60s and 70s, so that's going to set the stage for a lot of that activity of fueling those storms. We do have some mid-level winds that are going to be blasting through, so that does create the threat of seeing damaging winds here too. Anywhere in that highlighted yellow, we have that potential of seeing up to 60 plus mile per hour winds actually. But that's higher up in elevation. So of course, when that mixes down to the surface, that leads to that big threat there within the storms. Put it all together, here's our chances of storms going through Thursday midday. It's a little bit more situated to the west. So again, where we have that front that does something like this. You have the tail end, Pittsburgh, Cincinnati, Charleston, seeing those storms earlier, and then it slides in by the time we get into the evening. Notice that we'll have to watch areas like Richmond and Charleston going into Thursday evening. Now, that doesn't mean that New York City's out of the category, and I bring that up because we do have our Knicks championship parade
for Thursday. The

0: Morning hours could feature some rain, but we'll have to watch as temperatures could be a bit uncomfortable too. Overall, ROE sits on a 4.4, I should say, out of 10 at the moment. So we'll watch it closely. Well, the energy, it has been electric across the country as several different countries have made their way into the 2026 World Cup debut. Argentina will be playing Algeria tonight in Kansas City, Missouri, and fans from both sides are flooding the city. That's exactly where we'll find Fox News multimedia reporter Oliviana Calmins. Oliviana, how is the energy out there? Because it looks like it's so much fun.
1: Kiana, it is just buzzing with energy here. In fact, I turned the camera away from the stadium so I could show you all the people coming in here and all of the hype that is coming with that, because the party really started way before game time. Here in Kansas City, Argentina fans pouring in, wearing their flag, chanting, singing, of course, hoping for another championship win.
2: The sights and sounds of the World Cup have arrived in Kansas City. From downtown streets to packed watch parties, Argentina supporters have turned parts of Kansas City into a sea of blue and white. For many fans, just making the trip here is a dream come true.
3: To be honest, I had never left Argentina before. This is my first time here. Our first destination was Kansas, and I really love it. People are much friendlier than I thought.
2: Many traveling thousands of miles for their first World Cup experience.
4: We are from Argentina. We came here yesterday. It's our first World Cup. We are so excited.
2: And they're hoping to see Argentina make history once again as they try to become the first men's team since Brazil in 1962 to win back-to-back World Cups.
5: We bring a whole outfit. We've got the sunglasses, the hats, even the trophy. We got it in 22, and now we want to ride it again for 26.
2: And while they wait for kickoff, many are getting their first taste of Kansas City.
6: We went today to Artus Bryant Barbecue. It's like the place to eat in Kansas, so we went there, but it was very good.
2: It's not just Argentina fans making the trip. Algeria supporters believe they have a chance to pull off an early tournament upset.
7: I know it's Argentina, it's messy, but like you said, we breathe the same oxygen, so I hope we're going to do it.
1: The party is really just getting started outside the stadium, but in just about 2 hours, we'll see whether Argentina can start its title defense with a win. Kiana?
0: See, it's going to be an interesting couple of days. We'll have to watch it very closely. Thanks for the update out there in Kansas City. That is Oliviana Calmins.
1: Thank you.
0: Well, there's plenty of excitement surrounding the World Cup, and in many spots, we're going to be watching that closely as well. It's starting to heat up. We have Houston's FIFA Fan Fest, which is starting later than usual tonight to combat the hot temperatures. So, rightfully so, right? The next couple of days, we have some interesting games ahead of us that we'll be watching closely. And really, with the ROE, it isn't too bad in most areas. We watch this low ROE kind of take shape from an area like Dallas, where you look over towards an area like Houston. Could be a bit iffy where we have a little bit of some rain pushing through. Going into the 18th, we watch all of that severe weather and even that rain across parts of the southeast kind of take shape. So for our game in Atlanta, we're looking at a low ROE there, too. Low overall going into the 19th for most areas from Seattle down to Santa Clara and even on the East Coast, Philadelphia looking not too bad as well. Now going into June 20th is where it gets pretty interesting. Notice that we have that high ROE there at Houston Stadium because of some opportunities of thunderstorms. Kansas City also has a pretty significant ROE there too. So next couple of days are going to be interesting on the long-term spectrum. Going into our Miami Stadium, we have a couple of thunderstorms as well for June 21st. And then June 22nd, we're watching closely where we watch a plethora of different ROE criteria pop up here. Zero out of Dallas, but Philly coming in at high as well. And then going into a medium ROE for our New Jersey, New York stadium there across MetLife going into June 22nd. And that's likely for some rain there as well. So we'll keep a close eye on it next couple of days. So much fun, so much excitement with all these countries getting together. We'll have the ROE for you each and every day. We'll have more Fox weather coming up after this break. We leave you with a look at New Orleans going into this evening. Heavy rain expected over the next couple of days, and that does lead to a flood risk with the opportunity of heavy rain. That just leads to that as well. So we'll keep a close eye on the Gulf Coast. We'll also take you to Indiana, where we've been seeing severe weather as the top of our headline here, too. So an opportunity of storms going into today, but also tomorrow, with our extreme risk of our threat zone taking shape for central Indiana. We have an opportunity of an outbreak, intense tornadoes, and even dangerous flooding. Don't go anywhere.
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9: Are you one of 70 million Americans who suffer from the devastating effects of poor sleep? 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
0: Welcome into Fox Weather Live. I'm Kiana Lewis, and for Steve Fender. We have two seasons and two storm systems, both capable of dangerous impacts. One of them set to bring in some flooding rain across the Gulf Coast. The other set to unleash long-track tornadoes and destructive winds across the Midwest. Millions are in the path of both of these storms. We're tracking every single development with our live blog up across the screen for you. Make sure you scan that QR code for the latest forecast, flood alerts, as well as what these two major systems are going to do as they continue to unfold. Now, we are going to get you caught up on everything that's happened today and what's happening now, as well as what's to come into tomorrow. So let's head over to the radar and see what's been playing out through the course of tonight. We know that the Midwest has been an area that, unfortunately, has seen some of those heightened risks for severe weather. We take you to one of our live storm trackers here. This is Corey Gerken, as he's on a storm there in Geneva, Indiana. Our alert system's up across the board. We have storms stretching from Indiana through parts of Michigan, as well as Illinois, and then a couple of storms even farther to the south, Oklahoma, Kansas, North Dakota, also in there as well. So these are two of our storm systems, or two zones, I should say, that's being impacted by this storm system. Here we are with our radar. A couple of storms that are still severe warned. Thankfully, no tornadoes.